0: Which is always so interesting.
1: What's your favorite? You got a favorite episode?
0: Ooh, no. I don't. I know the most impactful.
1: Mine is that one.
0: Yeah. Break it down for the people that don't know.
1: And if you should check it out, it's the first time when Captain Kirk kissed Lieutenant Uhura on television was the first time a white actor had kissed a black actor on television. Stations in the Deep South refused to show the episode. Like, this is NBC. Oh, no, we're preempting. We will not show that episode.
0: Probably some cities who still ain't showing it.
1: And you're talking about, like, that show was on, like, 1966 or something like that. Like, it was a big deal in this country, that show. And then just think about the cast. People today are pushing back on DEI and having to... Look at the cast. Russian guy, Asian guy, Irish guy, black woman, alien, white guy from the heartland. They were way ahead. Like, why? Like, they could have easily said...
0: They were light years ahead.
1: They were light years away. But you get me, right? They could have just said, put four white guys on there and do the show and the Star Trek or whatever. It's incredible. I give it a lot of credit. If you watch that show, some of those episodes are so good. They really are.
0: Which is, I always laugh at the idea. It's just strange how it didn't last long. Then all the fans went crazy, got it back on the air, and then it's had about a million other versions of it.
1: They've all done well. Like those Next Generation, those things went on for 10 years.
0: It's still the movies. The movies still come on too.
1: Crazy.
0: But it's crazy. 60 years ago, first time black and white person kissed on TV, whatever. And it's crazy. 1989 was the first time they allowed black folks to be at the Masters.
2: Racist.
1: Unbelievable.
0: Did you hear what I just said? 89?
1: Crazy.
3: That's insane.
0: That's insane. Crazy. Tiger Woods, had he been 10 years younger, or older, I should say, would have never been able to play, Alex. Well, I tell you. Take that for data.
1: I think the all-timer, though, was...
4: Take that for data.
1: I'll have to look it up. I want to get it right. But the black golfer who was winning the Canadian Open...
0: Yeah. We talked about this.
1: If you win the Canadian Open, you automatically get an invitation to the Masters. 17th hole, he's winning. They send a wire up there and say, this year will be, it's not an automatic bid to the Masters.
0: That's crazy.
1: Just because it was a black golfer winning. Can you, like, during the match?
0: Crazy.
1: That's the kind of stuff that
0: was that 200 years ago?
1: No.
0: Okay.
1: That's the sad part. I'm going to get you the information on that, the golfer. All right. Rob G. Dabo Sweeney, my favorite college football coach.
0: Wait, I thought it was Lane.
1: Not Dabo Sweeney.
0: Oh, okay. What to say?
5: Well, Dabo Sweeney faced off against your favorite football coach, Lane Kiffin.
1: He got
5: the door breaked off.
1: I loved every minute of it. I loved every minute.
5: Oh, my gosh. What was it, 51-10, and it wasn't even that close. It could have been much worse. Lane could have put up 70 if he wanted to. He decided to pull the dogs back. And, of course, Dabo Sweeney had to meet with the media after the loss. And one reporter asked him if he has any regrets after going against a team like that. That's a lot of mercenaries, a lot of transfers, things of that nature. Do you regret the way you built your team, seeing how far away you are? Take a listen.
6: Do you regret anything about your offseason roster construction right now?
7: Chapel, you come with all these questions. No, I don't, man. I regret being 0-1 right now. I regret that. But can you ask me that at the end of the season? You know, the season ain't over. I mean, we got one game, we got 11 more.
1: No. Season's over. I hate to break it to you.
7: You promised me you asked me that then? Yeah. Okay, good. I'll answer it.
1: You know what kills me, Kelvin? Kills me. That's a great question. And you know what I used to ask Rob Marinelli all the time after the Lions when they went 0-16 that year? I would ask him, are you going to resign tonight or tomorrow?
0: So he's another one of you ever catch you in an elevator yard too?
1: Yes.
0: Man, listen. Dabo Sweeney is officially Dabo swindling for me. He's swindling Clemson at this point, Rob. He's living in the past. We talk about this with some guys, like, you know, we even say Patrick Mahomes has to be better. Sometimes we think of him as the old Patrick Mahomes or some other players or some other coaches who are kind of hanging on to that. That's what Dabo is. Dabo has not been great now for a handful of seasons, and it happens. By the way, born and raised in Ann Arbor, it happens where programs that were good or really good or great take dips. Miami was great for a while. Michigan was great for a while. They took a dip till they popped back up and looked like they might take a dip again. And my point is, Clemson is in that dip, and a part of it is because Dabo won't adjust, adapt. We talked about this. Listen, I have no problem if he said, hey, man, I'm being honest with you. Thanks for the question about, you know, let's say it was NIL. You know, I just feel a little differently, blah, blah. Or let's say it was about the transfer. You can't not want to do anything, Rob. You can't dislike every single thing about this particular club and want to get in. You can't tell me I don't like the club's hours. I don't like the cost to get in. I don't like the girls in this club. I don't like the VIP section. I don't like the price of drinks. And then tell me you want to be in my club. And that is college football where it is right now. It's just in this place where there's so many changes. And I get it if he didn't like one. I get it if he didn't like a couple. But you can't not want to do everything, Rob, and then get mad at a question that was a fair question and a good question about the idea of you not wanting to adjust his roster, not wanting to bring guys in. How do you feel about it? Because dang it, Dabo, 644 yards is what LSU ran up on you. You know what I mean? You had, Dabo, $145, and some of those were gifted to you. First downs, Rob, this is absolutely crazy. What do you think the first downs disparity was? LSU, how many do you think they had?
1: LSU had 24 to 8.
0: 38 to 8, Rob.
1: Well, I had the 8
0: you
1: right.
0: You got the 8 right. Third down conversions for you, Dabo. 1 of 13. So, Rob, he is Dabo swindling Clemson right now, swindling Clemson fans, swindling the university, because at the end of the day, you either have to kick rocks or you have to adjust. You can't have them in limbo. Dabo has them in limbo, where they're, well, we're going to do it my way or the highway. This is how I like to do it. Don't ask me questions about this. We're not going to recruit NIL and transfer guys. We're not going to want, I don't even like NIL. We're not going to bring older guys back. We're not going to do this. I don't want to bring in this offensive coordinator because he like, if he doesn't, because he's let offensive coordinators go, Rob, who if they don't adjust to his way, as opposed to bringing in, hey, I got a style that can have our offense explosive. So Dabo, I don't know, is living in the Bear Bryant era where it's my way or the highway and all of that. And therefore, Clemson's going to mess around and be 4-9 or something on the season. So I think it's time for him to move on. If you're Clemson, you have to move. I know he gets a bunch of money. I'm fully aware of that. But my point is, this is going to be your future for the next few years if you're going to be under Dabo, if he won't adjust. Adjust or die. Seriously, adapt or die, adjust or die, and quit swindling, Dabo Swinney.
1: Dabo should just pick up the phone and call Tom Izzo. Say, how's that worked out for you?
0: But at least
1: no.
0: Izzo, no, but hear me out. At least Izzo can win you, you know,
1: no,
0: you
1: no,
0: can
1: no,
0: go 23-7 because but, that can work in a regular season.
1: No, but the problem is, and you know this, back when he won that championship in 2000, you would have never believed that he wouldn't win another one. You know what I mean? Like, and I'm trying to say is, you can win a lot of games and do that, whatever, but you're not going to win any national championships.
0: No, I agree.
1: And at some point, you have to adjust. We talk about it all the time. Coach K wasn't with all that one and done. Guess what? Bobby Knight was a great coach until he stopped getting the Isaiah Thomases of the world and guys like that. What happened to Bobby Knight as a coach? He stopped winning.
0: He was just throwing chairs and strangling kids.
1: Exactly. You can't win, and that's all I'm saying is you have to adapt. It ain't about you and what you want
0: to
1: do.
0: It is to him. That's the problem.
1: But it's not. Whenever you do that, you're in trouble. It would be like somebody, you know, doing a radio show the way they want to do it rather than what the listeners want to hear, right? Not having topics, just taking the phone calls the entire 4 hours. Do you know what I'm saying? Nobody wants that. Rob G., I'm being honest. You can't. You gotta understand what you're doing here. And I'm just saying, you can't live doing that and expect to stick around. That's
0: pride,
1: all. Not, you're not going to stick around.
0: Pride before the fall. You know what I mean? And he's being too proud. And again, I don't have a problem with if he was having an honest sit down with all the reporters and let's say they ask him about transfers. He's like, I'll be honest, you know, the way I like to do things, typically I like to get guys in, bring them in, they're young in our system, develop them, and by the time they're junior year, they're ready to explode and do great things. I'm okay with that. Listen, nobody has to like everything. Nobody has to like how everything is adjusting. You know, maybe you don't like the way social media is developing or the way AI is taking over. Like, you don't have to agree with every single facet of life in the way your particular industry, in his case, college football. I'm completely okay with that. But you can't also sit there and see where it's going in multiple facets, whether, again, it's NIL, It's transfers. It's the idea of bringing pro players back. It's the idea of becoming more offensively inclined and do all these other things. And he's just like, nope, nope, nope, nope, nope, nope. And then expect to be good because now, again, you're taken away from your university, from your fans, and ultimately your players, too, by the way, because now they look bad and they're suffering because they're used to having a really good stretch of run that they had with Clemson when they had it for that, you know, good 8 to 10 years. Now they're down bad to the point of, again, getting smacked up by Lane Kiffin, who was going crazy in that halftime. Rob G, he couldn't. He was like, how many F words? What's the count? They're like, sir, you're at 32.
1: I love that.
0: He's
1: speech.
0: Like, let me get to 50.
1: I loved it. It was very, very nice.
0: I got to do this for, like, the whole college football season with you and Lane?
1: Yes. I'm all in on Lane. If I could drink his bath water, okay. Done.
0: All right.
1: Done.
0: Alex,
1: all right.
0: You got that.
1: Is it too little, too late in the world of college football? We'll get to that next. With you, it is The Odd Couple on a Trash Talking Tuesday, Rob Parker, Kelvin Washington, where we deliver insight, not noise, where we value your opinion, and we deliver a quality radio show 5 nights a week right here on Fox Sports Radio. And you know what you need to do. Stick and stay.
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0: 25 minutes away from that. See what you guys got cooked up. Devin Gardner, former University of Michigan quarterback, college football on Fox Analyst, going to join us here in about 7 minutes or so. 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All right, Rob G., Michigan over the weekend, obviously, was just a huge controversial call to give them an extra second. A lot of people, including Western Michigan and Western Michigan fans, and really a lot of folks think they really won that game.
1: Even Rob Parker, I saw multiple videos of him on the Dan Patrick Show and the Odd Couple. Just, I've always been a Western Michigan guy, you know that. And for them to get hoes like that was ridiculous.
2: They got hoes big time.
1: They really did.
2: They really did.
0: Why are you taking out on instant replay like that? I heard you went in on them.
1: He did. The entire structure of instant replay.
2: I wanted everything. I wanted abolished.
1: You want it abolished.
2: Instant replay.
1: Look at so you, today,
0: it's out here in these streets.
1: The MAC, which is where Western Michigan plays, has officially appealed the outcome of the game, and they are looking to have the game switched either to a no contest or to a outright Western Michigan win because they believe it'll help them long term. For number one, it's evaluation. Number two, it's liberation. More likely than not, a potential college football playoff berth.
2: You know what? Too little, too late. I'm sorry. Like their first response was, oh, okay, they explained it to us. Okay, we'll just accept it. We'll take a $1 million, $1.5 million check and leave Ann Arbor and we're good. You know what I mean? Like, really. They should have been screaming bloody murder from point one. Like literally point one from the very beginning. Because transparency is the most important thing. That's why we talk about it all the time. If people don't believe what they're watching is real, sports-wise, it takes away from it.
0: Only real reality TV.
2: Right. You become the WWE, like you do. I know people don't
0: want to. I still get random mentions from that one conversation we had.
2: But people don't want to hear that. But you get my point. And my thing is, Kelvin, I've been watching football since I was a kid. I've never seen this other clock ever. Have you? You grew up in Ann Arbor. I never, another clock. What other clock? What? And then for them to have that response, and then I think the national pushback and 98% of the people on Western Michigan side, right? Am I right with that?
0: I'm bored. You know where I'm from. And I'm on Western Michigan side in that
2: right?
0: case. Like, that was, dude, the game was over.
2: The game was over.
0: Wait, you know, let me tell you my quick story how that happened. So I get a text. Shout out to my homegirl, Erica, texts me. Shout out to my boy, Vern, who's a big fan of this show. He texts me. And it was WTFs and wows, or oh, my gosh. Or wait, did you go to Eastern or Western Michigan? Like, I got a few. I'm like, what? I'm like, with my daughter. I'm like,
2: what's going on? Something
0: so
2: happened.
0: So I look at it. The apps said
2: 12-7
0: final. And I'm like, oh, snap, how do we lose? Going back and forth. And I literally put the phone down, get the girls in, get dinner settled. And then I started to see the opposite text. I ain't going to lie. I guess we paid off some rest. Ha, ha. And I'm like, well, why would we pay for a loss? I'm like, what?
2: Why, they lost.
0: And then I'm like, wait, what? They're like, well, technically, they gave a second. So then they throw it back. And I'm like, what is going on? I said all that to say, I think what happened with Western Michigan, Rob, is that they got caught up in, first of all, you know, you spent 20 plus years in Michigan, smaller school, directional school, regional school there. And I think they were just flabbergasted with, like, how do we handle this? I don't think they were prepared for such a massive controversy like this. I think they kind of went in there expecting, hey, maybe the team would say this, but the university as a whole, go in there, get our head bust, but hey, dang it, at least try and fight hard. We'll get our $1 million and move on.
2: Right.
0: You know, they do that every year. You know, Michigan will play some small school.
2: Right. They give them a big payday.
0: Exactly. Come on, be our whipping boy. Come on. Here's the thing, though. I think also they were trying to show sportsmanship to their players and the fans. Like, everything isn't always going to go your way, and sometimes life is going to screw you over, but you got to fight back and just, you know, and just accept it and move on. And I think also they're trying to assess what happened in real time. So I'll give them a pass. I just think they didn't know how to handle this. Like, we don't want to look like poor sportsmanship, but dang it, it looked like we won the game. But we're trying to show how to be good sportsmen. Everything doesn't go your way. So I think that's what they got caught up in. And the reason why I'm okay with them pushing back now and fighting back now is because you know this. This stuff matters. Now with college football playoff being expanded, if they win the MAC, they go now 11-1. What if it becomes 12-0 because they win some case or something, or just this could matter for them? But what if they lose one more game and it's now 10-2, but it could have been 11-1 that would have put us in a college football playoff? So I think this matters. You know it matters for coaches. If on my record I beat Michigan in a big house,
2: yeah,
0: I
2: get that. But my point is, the original, it should have been. The coach was way too.
0: But you feel me? I think they're trying to life is going to throw you a tough
2: one. Not like that. It would be different if you lost. If you lost and they threw a Hail Mary the first time.
0: We did.
2: Okay? The first time. Mm-hmm. But to give them another play when everybody, this is NBC's broadcasting the game. Final. Yeah. This is not. How many times have you seen that?
0: All over the apps, and I'm like,
2: But I'm saying you watch a game where they say it was a final, the game is over.
0: And then they say, oops, my bad, hold on,
2: and
0: wait.
2: And they say, oh, wait a minute, we got to check the other clock. And I'm like, what other clock?
0: By the way,
2: Rob G. You remember the other clock?
0: So that happens a lot of times.
2: I've never seen
0: it. In NBA, you'll see it where like, well, the in-arena clock is a hair off of the one that's broadcasting, but that's supposed to be fractional, not a second.
2: Rob G, you've watched football forever. Kelvin, how many times does the referee go, put on the clock, right in the NFL game, 12.3 seconds or whatever it is? Just to make sure that the clock is synced up to what his time is,
1: right,
2: the official time.
0: I'm with you on that.
2: Because the people in the building should know how much time is left.
0: Including the players.
2: It ain't fair. That's my point.
0: And I've seen it. I've seen the replay. You've seen it a million times, Rob G. I still don't get how it was a second at it.
2: I don't either.
0: I genuinely don't.
1: I know now after they ran it frame by frame like an NBA game where it goes out of bounds off a guy's finger and you see what happened. And so,
0: but it still wasn't a second up. It was like
1: there was still time for them to get
2: a snap off. Second. And that's what I love about the NBA is they even determine in those games you got to have 4.4 to get a shot up.
0: Right.
2: And the other way is just a tap in. Otherwise, it's no basket.
0: So you have a baseline.
2: Am I right? So there's something that we all know. Hey, if it's 0.3, it's got to be a hurl at the basket, and you got to tip it in.
1: So in this specific instance, the way they got the extra second was because they determined that the defender was already stepped out of bounds when he touched it. So they gave him, because they don't do half seconds in football, so they gave him a full second. What I like that they do now in the NBA, or they did at least last year, we'll see if they keep moving forward, is through the first 47 minutes of the game, if you're holding the ball and I knock it out of your hands, they're going to say, out on me. But if you run it frame by frame, if I knock the ball, it runs up your fingers, and Kelvin is always going to be the last person who touched it.
0: Mm-hmm.
1: And then this last season, like, you know what? That's not the way instant replay was intended to be used.
2: Thank you.
1: So we're not going to do that anymore.
2: You know what? I wish they would do that in baseball with the steal. The guy steals a base, right? He beats the ball and the tag. Kelvin, the infielder, holds the tag on the runner, right, the whole time. And then you see on the replay, they slow it down, and his foot comes up off the bag one inch. Like just barely up during the whole process. That's not what instant replay. If we slow it down enough, we'll find anything. He's in. He beat the throw and the tag, and he didn't slide off.
0: One little millimeter.
2: Right. He didn't slide off the bag. Mm. That's different. They look at that and they call a guy out. That's not what instant replay should be for.
0: Yeah. All right. Good stuff. And yeah, Michigan got a lot more problems now. If that's the best you could give against Western Michigan,
2: it's going to be 27.5 favorite.
0: Yeah, that's going to be a tough season for sure. Somebody who can help us break all that down, Devin Gardner, former quarterback for Michigan. We'll talk to him on the other side of trending. He is Steve Kissinger.
3: Hello, hey, and the Athletic did get a hold of a memo from the NCAA that's due to go out to conferences and official to clarify the replay protocol, and it plainly states the official time for all college football games is the time displayed on the in-stadium clock.
2: Sentence
3: number two, when the replay review requires time to be restored, your replay official's decision will be based on the embedded game clock contained within the program feed, the network video. It's that simple. So if replay had an unsynced video, something that wasn't being shown NBC, wasn't being shown Scorp, they need to, as Mike Pereira has been saying this week, defer to the network feed. that wasn't done.
0: Basically, you're saying what we saw was triple zeros
2: that
0: should
2: was
0: be
2: the
0: over.
2: Game. Yep. That's the integrity and the transparency, and that's why I was bringing up, Steve, the NFL, when the referees put the time on the clock, hey, clock operator, put 12 seconds inside the building. That's what I have on my hip.
0: Synced.
2: We got to be synced, and everybody in the building has to know how much time is left on the clock.
3: So the MAC conference today appealed the Western Michigan last-second loss. I mean, good luck. Go ahead with it, the game at Michigan. But they say replay protocol was not properly followed. And apparently that part is true from this NCAA memo with The Athletic. Oregon, by the way, number 6 in the new college polls. Ohio State still number 1. LSU up to number 8. Virginia now number 25, just ahead of Boise State and Florida in AP. To the U.S. Open, number 1, Aryna Sabalenka won her quarterfinal in a third set tiebreak. Number 3, Jessica Pegula just underway against Emma Navarro of the U.S. American Frances Tiafoe won in a fifth set tiebreak. LIV Golf filed for bankruptcy. It'll try to restructure. The Lakers will honor former coach Phil Jackson with a statue late next season. The Tampa Bay Bucks gave quarterback Baker Mayfield a 3-year extension worth $165 million. Patriots running back Travion Henderson with his ankle injury will miss the season opener Wednesday at Seattle. He hasn't practiced in 2 weeks. To Major League Baseball, for Tampa Bay, Junior Caminero with his 39th home run of the season. The Rays lead at Atlanta 4-1 in the bottom of the fourth. Yankees at home ahead of Colorado 2-1 in the top of the sixth. Just one hit for the Rockies so far. To the fourth in Milwaukee, Brewers and Cubs tied at 1. Pirates lead at the White Sox 7-0 in the top of the third. Angels are shutting out the Red Sox at Boston 4-0 bottom of the sixth. Just one hit for the Red Sox, who have a 5-game winning streak on the line. Mets lead now 7-4 at the Marlins at the 7th inning stretch. It's currently Astros 6, Phillies 3, top of the 7th. And in the bottom of the 6th inning, Guardians lead at Baltimore now 6-5. Back to you.
0: Steve, thank you. Steve, by the way, one more thing if you can hear me. Just to clarify again, when making sense, you're saying what we've seen, whoever's airing a game, NBC, ABC, pick a seed, doesn't matter. That is what needs to be the default when you're making a decision.
3: The program
0: not
3: feed.
0: Correct. Program, because that's going out to millions, potentially, not the 50, 60, 100,000.
3: The scoreboard as well.
0: Yeah, but the scoreboard should be synced with that, not whatever a play clock may have in there.
3: Yeah, so during the game, the time on the scoreboard is the official time, and then if time needs to be restored, it's the program feed, TV feed, that needs to be followed.
2: 100%. Yeah. I don't even know how it could have been anything other. When they said that, I swear to you, I had never heard of another clock.
3: There isn't another clock. It's just like their own private unsynced feed.
2: Right.
3: And so this is a memo tonight that The Athletic got straight from the NCAA secretary rules editor.
0: Okay.
3: Like to reemphasize, sending it out to everyone this week. This is the protocol. We have rules, follow them.
2: And the referees who were involved in this debacle, they should be suspended. Or, you know, like for...
3: Because those would be conference employees.
2: Right, because they
3: didn't
2: know...
3: Not Michigan employees.
2: Right, right. They didn't know what they were doing.
3: Right.
2: They didn't follow protocol. And I'm not saying fired.
0: They did know.
2: I didn't say fired, but they could be suspended for one game.
0: Yeah, and then the appeal is going to be interesting, too, because I'd have to check to
2: see. It's never happened.
0: It hurts you if we got it wrong.
2: They could say that they got it wrong, but they'll never change the winner.
3: I noticed that the MAC conference didn't just appeal to the NCAA. They appealed to the college football playoff, saying, can you take this into consideration when you think about our season later?
0: Because if they're as good, I mean, I don't think Michigan's going to be great, but they were ranked, and if they're good...
2: For them to win Western, it doesn't matter how good Michigan is. To go to the big house and win Michigan.
0: What I'm saying is, but it might show how good, to your point, how good they could have potentially gone undefeated, and that's huge for them, for a school at the MAC, to try to get into the college football player. Maybe they get smacked up by some other bigger school, but it doesn't matter.
2: If you're the people looking into putting teams in, you got to take that in consideration.
0: 100%.
2: They went to the big house. This was
0: a ranked Michigan team.
2: Yes, I'm sorry. That's a big win,
0: without a doubt. All right, Steve. Thank you. It is the Odd Couple on a Trash Talking Tuesday. Which, by the way, you want to jump in 877-99 on Fox. What do you think? How many? I know it's a few days later now, but how many people will trash either Michigan or the ruling, the referees?
2: I'm sure people are going to be trashing the referees and the people who were involved, but
0: I told you, I'm from Ann Arbor.
2: Just so
0: nobody texted from everybody else from home or went to Michigan, even if they're from other states, alum. No one is like, "Woo, yeah, ha ha." Everybody's like, "Yeah, man, I actually feel bad for Western."
2: Right.
0: Like fans of the alum, are like, "Nah, man, Western got that." Man.
2: If you like sports at all, it's an ultimate underdog story. 100%. They beat them legitimately
0: in their house,
2: and then to have it taken away because they're going to some other clock, and we're all sitting there going,
0: "Wait, what?"
2: Like I was dumbfounded.
0: Dude, everybody took off headsets, ran on the field. Coaches were done.
2: And that's why I'm against instant replay. You know why? Because they take away moments now. Now you get, like, that was a magical, huge
0: Appalachian State type of moment. Yes. I know they're not that small, but
2: you know what I'm saying. Like, it's a moment that was taken away from them, and they'll never be able to really relive it or feel good about what they were able to do. And I think that's what I'm okay with human error. So once in a while, it happens.
0: I like a little human error. No, I don't like a little human scamming.
2: Rob G, you a human error. Sometimes you make a mistake here on the
1: absolutely. I put on the rundown. I put Shop Talk instead of Shekel City.
2: Exactly.
1: And both of y'all read it verbatim. Nobody caught it.
0: Well, listen, I thought maybe
1: what's interesting about this whole thing is Michigan ends up winning the game off of a Hail Mary, which, you know, should have been. I think they stormed the field. It was terrible.
0: Yeah.
1: The quarterback who threw the Hail Mary to win the game is now in danger of being benched. That shows you how bad it was.
2: It was bad.
0: No, big fact. By the way, we'll talk to maybe later about that, but I'm okay with him getting benched because I said it last year.
2: They were 27.5 point favorites. You can't turn in a stinker like that.
0: And it wasn't fluky stuff. It wasn't punt returns or kick returns or, you know what I mean, things where you're like, we dominate them 500 yards to 100, but they just happen to get these fluky plays. He looked bad. The team looked bad, but he looked bad last year. Number one recruit, quarterback in the entire country. And everybody's kind of like, well, you know, he's just a little this, give him some time. You know, he's just, and I'm like, oh, Rob.
2: And he's making $3 million a year, the NIL deal.
0: And every time I watch him play, I mean this sincerely, Rob. Every time I watch him play, I walk away, I go, I don't like it.
2: All right, let's get people ready, fired up for trash talking. Let's do it.
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2: Call in.
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2: Wow.
0: 40 seconds. You know what? I'll give you credit. You do good on trash talking.
2: I'll give you that. Regular calls,
0: but I'll give you that on trash talking Tuesdays. 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

0: 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If you missed any of today's show, fret not. 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Rob G will get it up after the show. It is time for Trash Talking Tuesday.
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3: It's your teeth, Reggie. I don't know whether to smile at you or kick a field goal, man.
0: All right. Who we got? All right. Lighten up, boy. I think they're going to be mad at Michigan and the refs.
4: All right, here we go. MJ in New Orleans. Who you trashing?
0: M-Jizzle?
5: What up, what up? I'm trashing Screaming A. Smith, a.k.a. the Justice of Speech.
6: You don't want to make an enemy out of me.
5: For going at the neck of Professor Robert, the Godfather, Parker. Screaming A. should be ashamed. For jumping all over the elder statesman and writer and ripper, Rob Parker. Man, what's going on? Doesn't he know he's a younger guy trying to jump on?

0: for your players to go into the big house and beat Michigan, and you all in the press conference after the game, oh, well, you know, the Big Ten said, no, no, no. Go harder for your players. You should have been in a press conference cussing, acting a fool. You should have walked your players out the field after the game, after they tried to change the direction of the game. What are you doing? But you know what it is? This guy knows Purdue always suck, Northwestern always suck, Minnesota always suck. So you know those jobs are going to come open. And you know he probably wants one of those jobs. So he's trying to be nice in the press conference, like, no, what are you doing? And then y'all want to appeal it 2 days later? No, you should have been appealing that right after the game. Like, what are y'all doing? Go harder for your players. Do you, if I was a player, I wouldn't want to play for him anymore because I just busted my butt going toe-to-toe with a blue blood, and then you can't even fight for me after the game. I thought I was busting my butt for you for 50 minutes and 1 second. Are you kidding me? Get that dude out of here. If I was all the players, I would forfeit the rest of the season.
1: And you don't know how I know.
0: I'm so serious.
1: You know how serious Jay is? I can tell Jay out of breath.
2: Yeah, Jay is.
0: Jay, that's out of breath.
2: Hey, Jay, great job, my
3: wow.
2: man.
3: Wow.
1: Hey, Jay was.
2: Great take.
1: Boy, Jay was in there. And another thing, let me tell you.
2: There you go.
4: You do not want to make an enemy out of me.
2: All right, Bruce in Seattle, you're on the Odd Couple Fox Sports Radio. Who are you trashing, Bruce?
5: Trashing Aaron Donald. I know it's tough, bro. Signing a big contract. Got to go to a private jet terminal. Walk on the plane. Your bags are carried. Sit on the plane with your boys. Play some cards. Eat some good food. Nah, I'm good, bro. I'm going to stay home. I'm going to count my shekels. And then I'll catch you boys at the stadium when you come back. Come on, man. You were a mystery all off season. Now you're joining the team and you want to stay home and not fly with the team. Can't. I don't love it. Don't like it. So you know what? That's my trash right there.
1: No man, doubt. Appreciate it.
2: Man, book it. Book it right there.
1: Let me see your phone.
2: Rack him.
1: Let me see your phone.
2: I did not send
6: you
2: that.
6: When did you text him, Rob?
1: You texted him.
2: I know Alex.
6: When did you text him?
1: He was an MLB bro or United Nations bro or something.
2: Ah, that's Bruce.
6: Bro of the week.
1: He was bro
2: Bruce
1: of the week.
2: Seattle. Asa.
1: See? He was Bruce your who?
2: No. Asa. In
1: my man. See, Alex?
2: No, I don't know Bruce. Asa in Arkansas. You're on the Odd Couple Fox Sports Radio. Who are you trashing, Asa?
1: Aeson?
7: I'm trashing Colin Cowherd for absolutely regurgitating Rob's take on Lane Kiffin, how he's his hero and everything.
2: No!
7: Rob said that a week ago. Like, dude, get original. Come on, man.
6: You know, I was thinking about Lane Kiffin. Love him. Like what he's doing. He's my hero.
2: Are you serious? I didn't even hear that.
1: I didn't either. I wish he would have not told you, because now, let me tell you, HRU, you about to hit Elijah up.
2: That's crazy. All right.
1: What did he say? I missed that one.
6: I'm going to go find it.
2: Find it. Yeah. That he's a hero. All right. Ken in Stockton, California.
1: Oh, wait, who is
2: you're
1: near
2: the
1: you
2: Odd Couple Fox Sports Radio. Who are you trashing, Ken?
8: Okay. How you doing, Rob? How you doing, Kevin? Kelvin? Okay. Listen, I cannot believe Rob Parker's the only soul on radio that is disking Aaron Donald, a defensive future Hall of Famer, because he doesn't want to get on a plane, because he's tired of getting blocked by 2-3 guys. So he came out of retirement. He's earned it. He's a future Hall of Famer. And another thing, Rob, you've been out so many times this year, I thought you were retired.
2: I can't take any time off without getting the business.
1: I mean, you had a good summer, though.
2: No, but I had to take the time.
1: Listen,
2: I'm
1: two things
2: in.
1: Can be true,
2: I'm
1: Rob.
2: In from
1: you
2: now
1: had to take them. We agree.
2: Until after the Super Bowl. That's 6 months. What do you want from me? I can't take off for 6 months.
1: Why can't two things be true? You enjoyed yourself. You were supposed to. You had no choice.
2: We got one more, Rob G. No, is that it?
1: Shout out to everybody. A little feisty
2: Rob
1: today.
2: G. Well, no. You don't. I'm a little. The whole hero thing, really? I missed that on
1: him. You know they didn't got. Y'all done activated Rob.
9: I'm pretty sure he didn't use the exact phrasing.
2: Right? It would be surprising.
9: It would be a little bit different.
1: I don't know. Text Jason.
9: Text Martin.
1: Oh, good point. He beat me with it. He one up me with that one.
2: Oh yeah, Martin, one of his producers.
1: Ooh, man, so maybe ooh, are you trying to say Martin did it?
9: Wow.
1: Is that what it was?
2: Ah!
1: Do it, Alex.
2: Do it, Alex.
6: Ah!
1: That's pretty funny.
6: You know, this is the herd. And I just got to say something. I've been watching Lane Kiffin, and you know what he

0: Lane Kiffin leaves LSU in a bad, like they're beefed out. 2 years max?
1: 2 weeks.
0: 2 weeks. I don't see this now. It's just, it's going to go bad. He's just going to leave something bigger.
2: I love Patty. Midler. Not the midline. Baker Mayfield, by the way.
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23: Yankees right fielder Aaron Judge returned to the lineup tonight, off the injured list, out since late May with the rib problem. 0 for 3, 2 strikeouts tonight, but his starting pitcher Cam Schlittler with 10 strikeouts in 7 innings, and the Yankees lead 2-1 over Colorado in the bottom of the 7th. For Tampa Bay, Junior Caminero with his 39th homer of the year. Rays now lead at Atlanta 5-1 in the bottom of the 6th. The Brewers-Cubs game is tied 1-1 in the bottom of the 5th. Jacob Mizorowski is Milwaukee's starting pitcher. He has 8 strikeouts in his first 5 innings. Pirates up 8-0 at the White Sox, top of the 5th. No hits for the White Sox yet in that one. Boston has a 5-game winning streak on the line, but the Angels lead at the Red Sox 4-1 in the bottom of the 7th. In Philadelphia, Astros over the Phils 6-4 in the top of the 8th inning. The Tampa Bay Bucs gave quarterback Baker Mayfield a 3-year contract extension. I'm Steve DeSager.
24: One guy is happily divorced. One guy is happily married. One guy gets called daddy by his 3 beautiful daughters. One guy gets called daddy after a credit card approval. One guy won a state high school basketball championship. One guy only covered a state high school basketball championship. One guy's been inducted into 3 halls of fame. One guy has only mocked a hall. Does this seem weird to anybody else?
25: Crazy.
24: Can this sports writer and this sports fan share a radio show without driving each other crazy? 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
27: Number 3.
26: After a spirited trash talking Tuesday, good job by everybody out there. It is the Odd Couple, Rob Parker, Kelvin Washington, here on Fox Sports Radio. Thanks for being along. We appreciate you. Be sure to check us out on YouTube as well. Just search Odd Couple FSR on YouTube. Hit that subscribe button. Again, you can watch us live right now. 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Don't forget, coming up, is Devin Gardner, former Michigan quarterback and college football analyst on Fox. He will join us, talk about his alma mater. Looking forward to that. And, of course, last call. We got a lot to really get to in this final hour of the program. Also, we've been talking today real quick about Star Trek, the 60th anniversary. It debuted on NBC September 8th, the day but 1966, which is crazy. But also, I do want to give a shout out to the late, great Lucille Ball, because Desi Lu Productions is the company that made Star Trek.
28: Get that bag then.
26: And NBC didn't want to pay for the pilot. Lucy took it out of her own pocket to finance the pilot and for this thing to continue and to go. And without Lucy, you might not even have it at all, because NBC didn't want to foot the bill on the pilot, which was expensive, obviously, with what they did. So Lucille Ball, I was reminded by that.
28: Balling.
26: By a listener.
28: Still balling is what I'm going to call
26: Thanks, Gail, for Lucy's passing that along. I do remember that, and it was great to mention, but yes. And then I guess today at the Yankee Stadium, I think her birthday was officially yesterday, but they honored Susan Waldman.
28: Mm.
26: They gave her like a shout out on the screen. She's the Yankee. First of all, she's a woman doing color analyst work on radio.
29: Racist.
26: No.
2: What's going to be color?
26: Not to say colored radio.
2: Oh.
26: It's a color.
2: Okay.
30: It's not what I heard.
26: Okay.
2: It's not what I heard.
26: But.
28: Flag on the play. It's Michigan instant replay.
26: I told you before, driving in Detroit, one of the signs up on a TV repair shop, we fix colored TVs with an ED.
28: That's got to be racist.
26: I couldn't believe it.
2: That's crazy.
26: We fix colored.
2: That's crazy.
28: That's big reverse TVs. Racism.
26: There's no such thing as reverse racism. Please don't repeat
28: that. I'm doing it on purpose. Okay. I'm doing it. Somebody's going to go in there and say, why won't you fix my TV?
26: Exactly.
28: That's reverse racism. You know I know, Rob.
26: You know, right. But people, you know how many learned people use that term?
28: Well, I open my app every day, social media.
26: Alex, you get it, right? There's no such, it's just racism.
28: Racism is racism.
26: It's no reverse. When people say reverse racism, that means the white guy's getting screwed. That's all that means. Mm-hmm. That's like, I want to say, there's racism, reverse racism. No. If he's being discriminated against he's white, it's racism, period. Okay.
2: The more you know.
26: The more you know. That's the great part about the Odd Couple. You will learn
28: a lot.
26: Listen,
28: we be educating people. No doubt.
26: All right, so we got all that. Star Trek, happy we got it in. Thank you, Lucille Ball.
28: So in honor of, the moral of the story is you got a slice of cheesecake, glass of wine, and you're about to run through about a whole 12 episodes tonight.
3: Yeah, we'll throw him a big fat one.
28: Oh, yeah. It's going down tonight.
4: What else you running through, Rob?
28: What else you running through?
26: Stop it. Hey. Did I say Susan how old she was, or I didn't say it?
4: No.
28: You didn't.
26: 80. She's 80. Because I was saying, forget about that. She's a woman doing color on radio. She's 80 years old. We used to cover the New Jersey Nets together when I was 23 years old. She's 80 years old.
28: You want to know how I know you love her and respect her? Because you're ageist.
26: What?
28: You know you're an ageist.
4: What? I was going to say, Rob.
28: And normally you would be sitting here. If we were off camera right now, or you would be going, tapping me, breaking my arm to look at somebody who looks old. That's your greatest pastime. Which does he like more, Aaron Judge at bats or looking at old people and telling them they need to get off TV? Ooh, that's a tough one, Rob G and Alex. That's a tough one.
26: I love Susan Wall.
4: Kelvin.
28: Look
4: at what Clyde Frazier got on right there.
28: Look at that. Ridiculous. Take me out back. Take me out my misery.
2: Are you kidding me?
28: Don't let me be that old on TV, Kelvin.
2: Never.
28: I swear.
4: Bob Ryan looks like the Grim Reaper. Oh, God.
28: Oh, God.
26: Bob Ryan looks like George Washington. He does.
4: Hey, Bob Ryan came on the show, and he was sharp as a tack.
26: He doesn't look like
4: him. Give him the respect he deserves.
26: His teeth look like they're wooden.
28: Oh, there it is right there. You hear me?
26: There it is. Look at the video.
4: Hey, shout out Susan Wall.
26: Look at that. There's Kay.
28: Oh, and see, Rob G? He's not going to talk about her shiny jacket. You fake, Rob. You know Calvin Murphy had that on you. Oh, God, that's so tactless.
2: Calvin,
28: look at that.
2: God forbid she didn't call the Yankees either. God forbid.
4: Oh, yeah.
28: Oh, that's a great point.
2: God forbid she was this.
28: If she was the same woman doing the same thing and you know her for the same time, but she was doing it for the Boston Red Sox.
2: Or the Dodgers.
28: Yeah. God forbid. You're on TV already.
2: Oh, God. Calvin,
28: she's 80.
4: She looks like a broken disco ball right there. Oh, God.
28: That's ridiculous.
26: No, it's so mean.
4: That's how you talk.
26: I love Susan Wall.
28: We know. Because you ain't giving her no shots.
4: Yeah, everything you say about everybody else doesn't apply to her.
28: Look at that. Now, I love the jacket. You know me.
2: Wait.
28: But look, if she's talking about the jacket,
2: we need to do some deeper diving here. Rob, have you ever met Susan Wallman?
26: I used to work with her.
2: Do you have maybe a couple Kinko letters from Susan?
26: No, come on.
2: I'm just trying to figure this out.
26: Not at all.
2: You guys seem real tight. I don't know.
26: All right, here we go.
28: You usually be over here.
26: No, we covered the New Jersey Nets together back
2: in
26: the
2: 80s. Should cover a fridge with you? Or?
26: Okay, here we go.
4: Speaking of the Yankees, Aaron Judge over 3-2 strikeouts. He sucks. And then a quick housekeeping moment before we get to this LSU topic. I looked on the Herd social media page to see if Colin really stole Rob's take. And Colin's quote is, quote, Lane Kiffin is a mercenary, but so is LSU. They are perfect for each other. I did not hear the word hero anytime during the 3.5 minute rant.
26: Okay.
4: So MJ was wrong.
26: Okay. It wasn't MJ. It was somebody else.
4: Or whatever.
28: MJ was mad at something.
4: But either way, Colin's still in our good graces.
26: Of course. Colin, okay. Right. We're good to go. I just want to make sure.
28: Up in the background, Alex. I hate you. I'll be driving home from TV.
26: At the top of the hour.
28: Yeah, I'm driving home from TV, listening to it. That's the first I hear.
4: It's a catchphrase.
2: It's just my favorite because I always feel like he's caught off guard when his show started.
26: But he stopped doing it. He didn't do it like he used to.
2: I know.
28: Because he heard the Odd Couple, he heard you, Alex.
2: Yeah. Now he's just ready for it.
28: This is the herd. Ridiculous.
4: That's why he's number one, bro. That's why he's number one.
26: I thought we were.
4: No. Yeah.
28: Don't do that, Rob G.
2: Stop.
28: Rob G, listen, you're a gang with us, okay?
26: Rob G's the only producer who hates a good radio show.
28: That's facts.
2: That's true.
26: It's unbelievable.
28: Rob G does have a little Dabo Sweeney in him.
26: He does.
28: It's got to be my way.
4: I want the
28: This is
4: way.
28: How radio is That's done. Right. It better be like this. You better do it, sound, act like this.
4: Yep. All right. Let's Colin does it right. Can you be more like Colin? No, anyways, yes, big movement in the SEC, or at least they're trying to make some movement. You guys have been talking about Lane Kiffin for, what, about a week now?
28: About a week ago.
4: What he's doing, trying to get the pros into college, couldn't get him in for the Clemson game, still whooped that ass by 40 points, even said during the halftime speech, imagine if we had our NFL players, what we would have done to him. Shout out to Lane Kiffin. But in any event, the SEC is not going to take this lying down. In fact, they filed an amended complaint on Tuesday regarding their plans to add former NFL players. And they're going to schedule a vote of the conference presidents on whether or not they can expel LSU from the conference altogether. According to the SEC rules, they need at least two-thirds of the presidents to require a termination of the school's membership. LSU has declined to comment. Nobody actually expects it's going to come to this, but they're flowing it out there. Like, if you guys do not fall in line like the rest of them.
26: You mean like the state of California?
4: Then we are going to kick you out of the club.
28: You don't want to get kicked out of the club. That's a bad feeling. You want to enjoy yourself. You ain't get dressed, put on the cologne, and all that for nothing. Rob, I feel this way. Well, you know how I felt about with Lane. I feel like something bad's going to happen eventually. It always does with him. It's always something a little slimy, something a little off-putting from your hero. And I'll say this, when it comes to the SEC and what's happening here, I do find it interesting that this is the hill they're willing to die on for two guys that they didn't even play. Like, and that, you know, who knows when they'll play if they choose to. But I'm making it, if you're Lane Kiffin, you have LSU behind you, you know the players, the recruiting, obviously you have a big name. You should be confident in what you have and how good your team is. And obviously, you smacked up Clemson, which we'll find out if that was a good win and that big or not, if Clemson's any good. But my point is it really worth the lemon, worth all this squeeze? If you got the SEC, the conference as a whole, in which you coach and your team is in, you have all the college football has come out. You got the Big Ten, other big conferences said, we don't want this. Other conferences, even smaller conferences, come out and say, we don't want this. I'm just wondering, what's the battle to win when you don't even necessarily need them? Not to mention, you even threw it in their face, because at halftime, they asked him about it when he was up 51-10 during halftime of the game. And he goes, yeah, imagine, as Rob G was saying, imagine what we had if we had pro players. Like, I think he almost can't help himself throwing extra jabs, throwing extra darts at people and making people even more upset. Because, again, you got a whole conference that is saying, we don't want this. You're doing it. Then you're trolling us about it. And I think this is something that they will try to take to court. And you want eventually, is this something he's going to go through or not? And I don't think it's going to ultimately be worth it. Burning the bridges all the way up. We might get to where it's a two-league system, where it's the Big Ten and SEC, and that's pretty much it when it comes to college football and the playoffs and whatnot. We might actually get there. I know they're expanding, but that very well could be where those are only two conferences that ultimately matter. And you don't want to be on the outs of that. In your own conference, you don't want to be on the outside. Them to make maybe something ultimately kicking you out because you want to have a couple of players that won't make that big of a difference, Rob. I just don't see the upside in continuing this battle if you're Lane Kiffin and the Tigers, but specifically him and the way he's handling it.
26: Kelvin, yes. I'm going to disagree, and I'm going to say this to you. I already brought up one example, which was NIL and the state of California, right, which made it into law. College, the NCAA and college football fought against it and said that they would not allow California schools to participate. And I just feel like, Kelvin, you have to fight and stand up for stuff. You can't always look for the easy way out. I can just imagine Kelvin being on that bus in Montgomery, Alabama, telling Rosa Parks to just go to the back and don't.
28: I can't believe you would bring Lane Kiffin, Rosa Parks, rolling around in heaven right now. That you would just bring up Lane Kiffin with her. Lane Kiffin, who always doing something scandalous, salacious, and leaving. Martin Luther King Jr. is sitting here. I can't believe you right now. The Freedom Riders are looking at you right now like, I know good and daggone well you didn't just bring up Lane Kiffin and us.
26: My point is,
28: you better hurry up and get to your point.
26: Kelvin would be
28: the NAACP about to give you a thumbs down.
26: Kelvin was on the bus saying, hey, just come on back here. Don't cause a stir. Don't say nothing. And you know what? Sometimes
28: You can't even say it with a straight face.
26: Sometimes you got to stand up and you got to fight for what you believe in.
28: Oh, we going to fight, all right.
26: And Kelvin.
28: I can't believe
26: Lane Kiffin. Bless you. Amen.
28: I can't believe you.
26: Fight.
28: And John, you know, Lewis, what? Rolling around in heaven right now.
26: He's got two black players there. He's trying to get them paid.
28: Oh, my gosh.
26: He's trying to get them paid. They don't have a job in the NFL. There's money on the table.
28: James Baldwin is rolling around.
26: He has eligibility. Amen.
28: In heaven.
26: Amen.
28: Fred Hampton is rolling around in heaven right now. Malcolm X is rolling around in heaven. I'm mad at you by any means necessary right now.
26: Kelvin, you got to stand up for what you believe in sometimes. Even if you go against the grain, you could just automatically pay your 9 cents and get on the bus, or you can stand up and fight and say, I refuse to do
28: it. Fight you. You know what? I'm going to fight you like Muhammad Ali right now, who rolled around in heaven right now. Can't believe you put Lane Kiffin with him. Lane Kiffin is going to blow like the wind. In 3 weeks, he'll change his mind. You know what? I never wanted him in the first place.
26: Muhammad Ali, trailblazer. Lane Kiffin, trailblazer. I'm sorry.
28: Elijah, take the camera off of me. The NAACP going to give you the thumbs up. The ACLU about to give you the thumbs. Matter of fact, NABJ might give you the thumbs down.
26: But you know what I'm going to get? A thumbs up for the Marconi Award. How's that?
28: You can have it. The SEC will get, they ain't even going to give you one. LSU, only thing you're going to get is a free medium t-shirt from LSU.
26: You think any cars crashed today?
4: Muhammad Ali, Malcolm X,
28: Martin Luther King, Rosa Parks, Detroit's own.
4: Lane Kiffin. Hallelujah.
5: I have a dream that one day on the red hills of Georgia,
2: football players can come back to college.
5: Sons of former slaves and the sons of former slave owners.
2: We can all be
28: Elijah,
2: paid.
28: Elijah, beam me off. You want to go Star Trek? Beam me off.
2: We don't have to be stuck in the not promised.
28: You might as well. You know what would have been even worse? If you did this.
26: What was that, lightning?
28: Yes, lightning struck you.
26: Did you see that? Elijah had lightning striking me. What? Look at that.
28: He was trying to beat you. Lightning strike, there you go.
26: All right.
28: Hey, look. The only thing worse would have been if you did that in February. During Black History Month. Maybe June. Did you want to do it in June? Juneteenth?
26: My only point was that sometimes you have to fight, and it's not an easy road. I believe it's a fight worthwhile. The kids have eligibility, and they should have a chance to make money. They're not on a team. They have eligibility, and I think it's worth the fight in all seriousness. All right, we want to hear from you, 877-99 on Fox. It is.
28: Wait, is the Trash Talking Tuesday still? Can I trash you?
26: It is the Odd Couple.
28: Can't believe you right now.
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28: Lane Kiffin with our ancestors.
26: We want to hear from you. 877-99 on Fox. Yes. Pass the cornbread.
28: Pass the, you know what?
2: Pass the pile of greens.
28: Elijah, make me vanish.
2: God forbid Lane has some motion, Kelvin.
26: I know. Kelvin is he's afraid of everything.
28: No, right. I ain't afraid of. You going to put Lane Kiffin, you know who already don't like him.
26: All right, 877-99 on Fox. We want to hear from you. It is the Odd Couple. Stick and stay.
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17: Let my people go.
28: This is cartoon. Y'all are crazy. I couple. Rob Parker, Kelvin Washington. On a Trash Talking Tuesday. Devin Gardner going to join us here.
26: Would you say your name is Confederate Kelvin?
28: That's no, I'm not dealing with you. You side with Lane Kiffin. Always dipping Kiffin. Devin Gardner joining us in a minute. Last call. Y'all are so stupid.
2: Kelvin, I can't believe you. Lane Kiffin just wants to let his people go.
28: Yeah,
26: exactly.
28: I bet. Molly punching around in half.
26: I can't wait to hear what people got
28: to
26: say.
28: Let's get to it. 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
26: I have a dream.
28: Let's take some calls.
26: All right.
28: Who we got? I don't even know who we're talking about.
26: 877-99-05.
28: Just take some calls. What are we talking
26: Alice
28: about?
26: Alice in Pittsburgh. Hey. You're on the Odd Couple Fox Sports Radio. What's up, Alice? How are you?
18: Hi, how are you? How are you guys? I've missed talking to you.
28: Where have you been?
26: Well, football season's coming, so Alice is back.
28: Yeah,
18: I know.
28: Right.
18: You're on vacation forever.
26: Like, I know.
18: Where were you?
26: I know. I was.
28: Where wasn't he?
26: I was traveling, Alice. Yeah. I know. Crazy.
18: I'm sure you must have. You know what? You deserved it, and I'm sure you enjoyed it.
26: Thank you.
18: The miss talking. Yeah, you're talking about the eligibility.
28: Yes.
18: Thing. You know what? They should get it. They deserve to be paid. The NCAA makes a lot of money from these guys.
26: Yes.
18: The NIL. No, they do. And you know what? What's sad is that there were years ago that these guys were punished for taking anything. There's a basketball player from Kansas State, Jamar Samuels. I don't know why I remember this because I was upset about it. This was years ago. That this guy got $200 from a coach, borrowed $200 for his mother's rent.
26: Yep.
18: And he was punished. The guy was, like, banished from... It was during the tournament, too.
26: Oh, they used to do it all the time. Alice, if you got a free pizza or tattoos or anything.
18: It was horrible. And this poor guy, he ended up playing, like, in China or somewhere. And he had a decent career overseas. But he was really good in the tournament.
28: Oh, that was a story. I know exactly the story you're talking about. Yeah, they did a 30 for 30 on that. They did, yeah.
26: Thanks, Alice.
28: Audio one. Yeah.
26: Appreciate it. How about Andre?
28: It was Kansas, not Kansas State, yeah.
26: Andre in Massachusetts, you're on the Odd Couple Fox Sports Radio. What's up, Dre?
19: How you doing? Thanks for taking the call. Look, go tell it on the mountain, over the hills and
26: everywhere. Go tell it on the mountain that Lane Kiffin is right.
19: Yes, Brother Lane doing the good work. Getting those NFL players into the SEC, those 25 and 26-year-olds. Brother Lane. Rob, what are you talking about? Come on. He is no trailblazer fighting for the good of the community.
0: Lane Kiffin is fighting for Lane Kiffin, just like he was when he was at Tennessee, when he was at USC, and when he went through his go-through offensive coordinator, UCT, then gets the opportunity at Ole Miss. He was at Ole Miss for a hop, skip, and a jump, and when LSU came with the bag, wouldn't Lane stay? He said, I'm out. I'm gone. Never to be seen again.
28: Lane always dipping Kiffin.
26: What the NCAA has done to these kids, Lane Kiffin is fighting for them, and I respect that.
28: Rob, you can't even say it with a straight face.
26: He's my hero.
28: You can't even say
26: it. Lane Kiffin is my hero.
28: We'll ask Devin Gardner that as well. Plus some other things. His former school, Michigan. What the heck happened there with Western Michigan? Dang it, I know they won, but that was ridiculous. We'll talk about it with him right now. Steve DeSager is getting updated.
1: Let's look at the baseball scoreboard at Milwaukee. The starting pitcher for the Brewers tonight was Jacob Mizorowski. 6 3rd innings, 9 strikeouts. Brewers tied with the Cubs 1-1 in the top of the 7th. Guardians are leading bottom of the 9th at Baltimore 9-5. Bottom of the 9th in Philadelphia. Houston still ahead of the Phils 6-4. Boston has a 5-game winning streak on the line. Angels leading the Red Sox 4-1 in the top of the 9th. Wins for Minnesota and the Mets each on the road tonight. The Yankees are leading the Rockies 5-1 in the bottom of the 8th. The starter in New York for the Yanks, Cam Schlittler, 7 innings, 10 strikeouts. The Rays are up 6-1 at Atlanta in the top of the 8th. Junior Caminero of Tampa Bay with his 39th homer of the season. Diamondbacks at Royals scoreless in the top of the 7th. The Arizona Diamondbacks are a half game ahead of San Diego for the last NL wildcard. The Padres are getting going at home against a Washington team that's lost 5 straight. And we got the Pirates ahead big at the White Sox, 9-2 in the bottom of the 6th. The late game in a half an hour will have the Dodgers, who won 5 straight, hosting Cincinnati. Shohei Ohtani of LA out of the lineup tonight. He just returned after missing 4 straight games due to injuries. He will start on Wednesday, they say. The Tampa Bay Bucks gave quarterback Baker Mayfield a 3-year extension worth $165 million. Patriots running back Travion Henderson with his ankle injury will miss the season opener Wednesday at Seattle. He hasn't practiced in 2 weeks. Rams defensive tackle Aaron Donald is not traveling to Australia tonight for their opener Thursday evening against the 49ers, but Rams defensive end Miles Garrett will play. Bears wide receiver Roma Dunze missed practice again with a leg injury. Oregon fell to number 6 in the new college polls. Ohio State is still number 1. Number 1 Aryna Sabalenka won her quarterfinal at the U.S. Open in a third set tiebreak. Right now in a battle of Americans, Emma Navarro leads after taking the first set 6-3 over number 3 seed Jessica Pegula. On the men's side, American Francis Tiafoe won in a fifth set tiebreak to complete a comeback. LIV Golf filed for bankruptcy. It'll try to restructure with players holding the majority ownership stake in that league. Saudi Arabia ended its financial support of LIV Golf. Back to you.
28: Steve, thank you. Appreciate it. Have a wonderful rest of your night. It is the Odd Couple on a Trash Talking Tuesday. We got Last Call coming up in a little bit, but right now we are joined by Devin Gardner, of course, former Michigan quarterback, college football, on Fox analyst as well. Devin Gardner, XCI. Give him a follow there. What's up, man?
26: What's up, Devin? How are you?
3: What's happening? What's happening? I'm telling you right now, Rob, don't do it.
26: All right.
28: Oh,
26: hey.
28: Well, you know it's about to be done, Devin. You know it's about to be done, Devin.
26: I want to tell you this. The last text I got from Devin Gardner, you ready?
28: What did it say?
26: I'm sick of you. Remember that, Devin?
3: Yes, I do.
26: Yeah, that's what
3: and
26: he texted me. That's right.
28: Well,
26: he meant it.
28: Well, I don't know how sick he is. About to get sicker.
26: I wish you would. Now, Devin, I wish you were a quarterback in there at Michigan. I think you could probably go out there and do it. But let's get to this game. And I thought it was disgraceful. There's no way Western Michigan should not have won that game. What was your vantage point when you saw that? What did you think?
3: It was pretty disappointing. I don't like doing this, but I have to agree with you. There's no chance that in any world there should be that type of finish for you to win the football game. I was under the impression, and I want to give credit to Western Michigan. They're a really good team. I had them 2 years ago, and their coach is incredible. I think that he is a rising star and going to be really good. But they're still Western Michigan. Michigan, spent almost $40 million, or maybe the number is a little skewed there, but I don't know, something like that. And Western Michigan's highest-paid player probably makes like $200,000. The roster construction just tells you there's no chance that you can be in a dogfight like that against the Western Michigan, even though they are a good team that won the MAC a year ago. And they had a really good game plan, but at a point, even if you look past them to start, you like to think that you could turn it on, right? Flip the switch and do what you need to do to make sure you get out of there. And that wasn't something that we saw. It wasn't any physical, imposing your physical will. That was scary to see, because that's about as that's as easy as it's going to get, right? The schedule that they have is very difficult. So it was tough to watch. However, you know, we won, I guess. Did we win?
26: No, I guess. Oh, and then the NCAA comes out today, right, with the statement that the Athletic got and basically said they blew it, that the referees did not follow proper protocol. And Devin, you play college football. You cover college football. And I've watched football forever for 40 years, and I've never seen this other clock. It should be the clock in the building that the players know. You look up there and say, oh, there's 10 seconds left or whatever it is.
3: And the
26: fans know how much time, and everybody on television knows how much time. How shocked were you when they were talking about it wasn't synced up with the clock that they have?
3: Man, I was just stressed out, because we're never going to beat the allegations, right?
26: You know what? I will say.
3: And I'm like, my goodness, this is kind of fishy, but, you know.
26: Devin, I'm going to say this real quick.
3: Like,
26: I'm going to say this real quick. For a minute, I had to look on the sidelines because I thought Jim Harbaugh was still coaching.
4: No, he just made some calls. That's all. He just made some calls.
3: Oh, you're talking about national champion Jim Harbaugh?
26: Yeah, the one who cheated to get a national championship.
3: I don't Western with national champion Jim Harbaugh.
26: No, because he would have all their plays. So, of course.
3: That's right.
4: Whatever it took to get the job done, Rob.
3: Whatever it takes.
4: Hey, I want to go here, of course, on with Devin Gardner, former quarterback at Michigan, college football analyst for Fox. Let me ask you about the position you played, Bryce Underwood.
3: Yeah.
4: What's going on there where number one recruit?
26: I think I take Blair Underwood at this point.
4: Well, you know.
3: Oh, no.
4: That's what I look like out here in these streets.
26: I'm sorry.
4: He's coming in, hot recruit, and you almost want to listen some grace last year. Maybe he's new. He's, you know, maybe it's just too big for him, but he'll get better. That was not supposed to be the show. He was supposed to have an Arch Manning showing, where Arch started off a little rough last year, but then he comes out this year and looks like he took care of whatever Texas State or whatever it was he was supposed to. That was not the case with Bryce. What's going on? You covered the position. You played the position. What are you seeing? Why isn't he being what he was supposed to be coming out of high school?
3: And I'll try to be as concise as possible. But I did, you know, we did a whole show, The Blueprint. You can find it on all the podcasts, and kind of broke down some of what happened during the game. I know everybody saw it, but there are some small intricacies that you can, you know, that kind of broke down to tell you exactly what happened and what he's struggling with. However, I think that the bar is set so high for a kid that I don't believe he was the number one quarterback or player in America, right? That was, I don't know how that happened. I don't know who didn't do their homework. He was a really, really good player in the state of Michigan. I'm talking about, He barely lost football games, right? Two state championships, broke every record essentially. But when you kind of dive inside of it, right? He didn't play in a very strong league and different things like that. So I don't blame him, right? I blame the people who did the ranking and do their homework. That's on them, right? You can't punish the kid for that. Now, you have to judge him fairly though by how he's improving, and there hasn't been any improvement. Those are the facts, right? You play last year, right? And a lot of things, right? You go through the season and you think, okay, maybe you can improve through the season, and you didn't see a whole bunch of that, right? And so everybody else gets blamed, right? His age gets blamed. The lack of a quarterback coach, which wasn't true, gets blamed. The head coach gets blamed. Everybody gets blamed, right? And at some point, you like to think that the way the kids are being brought up now, it's not the same as when I was coming or obviously not when Rob was playing.
26: That's right.
3: Right? It's not the same. They have so many reps at playing quarterback that if you're paying a guy this kind of money, you should expect him to perform no matter how old he is or whatever, right? He's got more than 10,000 hours playing the quarterback position because of all the year-round football, 7-on-7, all those different things, right? So the critique and all that, I think is fair, even though he is still a young kid. But you don't see improvement last year. The bowl game, you don't see much improvement. And so now they go out and say, we're going to go get Jordan Palmer, right? And Jordan Palmer is going to make sure that he's incredible, right? He works with him, and then the spring game comes, and he just it feels worse because he knew the coverage, right? Coach Whittingham talked about how they were going to play one coverage the entire game, no blitz, and he just didn't look comfortable, and it didn't look like he improved, right? And so now it's like, what do you do with this, right? What do you think about this, right? And so you go for a whole summer now, right, into the fall with with Jordan Palmer, right? And it's supposed to fix all these things, and it's the same, right? And so that's really disheartening, not only for me as a fan of Michigan, because now I'm not a player anymore, but as a person that loves good quarterback play and loves to see, I want to see him succeed. Like that's about as disheartening as it can be. So, I have no idea what the fix is going to be, but they better find out fast, because in about, I don't know how many hours it is, but I know it's not that long. Oklahoma will be rolling in Ann Arbor.
26: All right. I do want to ask you one last thing. We're running out of time, but the Lane Kiffin story and what he's doing and challenging the NCAA. Lane Kiffin is my hero, because I believe that what he's doing for these kids is the right thing to do. They have a year of eligibility. They're making money in college football. There's money for them to be made that they can't make. They didn't make an NFL team. Where are you on this controversy?
3: I really don't like having to agree with you, dude. It's annoying.
26: Wow, what a show.
3: I wanted to not like Lane Kiffin. I wanted to, like, he's a national treasure.
26: Thank
3: you. You go out and you do what you did on the field.
26: Yes.
3: Because right? if he doesn't do what he does on the field, like what he did, now I have an issue. Like, because you're starting to create distractions. You don't got your ducks in a row, right? The main thing has to remain the main thing. But if you can do extra stuff, like help these kids and do the things like you're saying, then I'm cool with that. And he pummeled him and then gave him a little jab at halftime. What if I had NFL players? Like that, I like it. I'm sorry. I know a lot of people rush through the wrong way, arrogance or whatever the case may be, but I like it, and he's got to find a way to finish the deal so that it's not just talk all the time.
28: Well, it sounded like talk to me when you get the new breaking news, Devin and Rob.
26: So, Rob G., what do you have?
5: Shout out Steve DeSager pointed this out.
28: Yeah.
5: Pete Carmel from ESPN reporting. LSU football is adding two players to their roster. Will complete it now at 105. This locks their roster for the rest of the season, which will eliminate the program's ability to add Daquan Wright and Xavier Harris.
28: Sound terrible. Like they folded.
26: No.
28: Folded.
26: Terrible.
28: Like the laundry
26: terrible.
28: I got to do tonight when I get home.
26: Terrible.
28: Folded.
26: Terrible.
28: Told you.
26: Terrible. He's still my hero for putting up.
28: And you know what he's
26: going
28: to do, Rob? The best part about it, Rob G. and Rob Parker and Devin, is he's going to about give him 24 hours. Yeah, we didn't really want him anyway. You know, this is what we decided.
26: We
28: play hard. We know it was just, you know, we did
3: it
28: to just.
3: I don't think he's going to backtrack like that.
26: No, I don't either.
28: Have you listened to the man?
26: I don't either. I'm with you, Devin.
28: Wait a minute, what did he say about when he left Ole Miss? I told all the players and we made it a big old thing.
26: Nah.
28: All the players said he ain't tell us nothing.
26: What they did here is totally wrong, and those kids should still fight in court, should still fight the NCAA. Maybe not there, but they should fight for the right.
3: The one thing I will say is I was a little indifferent about it. I thought that it should be the one time this can happen, right? Hey, we changed the rule after they made the decision to go to the league. Maybe they wouldn't have done it. Okay, give them a shot. But from here on out, I don't care how old you are or how many years you have left. If you decide to make an informed decision that you're going to go to NFL, wait, you're done playing college football.
28: Devin, no. Why
26: Devin,
28: you didn't lead with that?
26: Devin.
28: How you going to lead with it? I got to agree with you,
26: Devin,
28: Rob.
26: There's a 47-year-old pastor playing college football because he had a year of eligibility. But nobody
3: he's
26: has a problem.
3: At football, I'm sure.
26: But nobody has a problem with that. All right.
28: It's because it's for the Lord, Rob.
3: He didn't play college football. Let him get his shot.
26: No, he's 47 years old.
28: It's for the Lord,
26: It's like J.R. Smith taking a spot away from a HBCU golfer because he's 35 years old and made $100 million, but he could play golf.
28: Devin, I'm mad at you. You're going to come out here and say basically you with us.
3: I agree with the Lane Kiffin take, but I also feel like those kids, I would have been okay with them coming back, but after that, it's done, right? If you make a decision,
26: if they had eligibility, right? I get what he's saying. They had eligibility.
28: But he's saying even moving forward, if you have eligibility, you can't come back.
3: No. If you decide to go to NFL, you're done.
28: Devin, thank you. You should lead with that next time.
26: They all make money. Everybody's a pro now. I'm sorry.
3: Because like you said, you just said the 47-year-olds taking the opportunity. What about the high school kids that are suffering because of the way
26: they couldn't make the team because they're not good enough.
28: No. The wannabe pros couldn't make the team because they're not good enough, Rob.
26: No, but they're good enough for college.
28: Thank
26: they
28: you,
26: got a
28: Devin.
26: 50 of all
28: Devin, don't worry. It's trash talking
26: all
28: to
26: right,
28: you.
26: Thank
28: you.
26: We've
3: been in a bag, man.
26: All right. Hey, Devin, thank you, my man. We appreciate it.
28: Appreciate you. It's like, go blue. I'm a little, you know, feel a little.
26: All right.
28: The way
26: you know what?
28: That. Look
26: still,
28: how mad you are.
26: I am mad because they had a right fight. And you know what? Sometimes you got to fight, Alex.
28: What ain't fight?
26: Last call time is coming up here on the Odd Couple book.
28: They folded, Rob. They said no mas.
26: We need an inspirational message.
28: Are you going to give it to him?
6: Go tell it on the
0: the hills and
28: everywhere. Go drop chillin' on the mountain. Best part is Dre was with me. As Lane Kiffin is right. Who that, Mahalia?
26: Mahalia Jackson?
28: Yeah, Mahalia out here. Can't believe you put Lane Kiffin with Mahalia.
26: Is that
28: what the Mahalia is going on up here?
26: Is that Mahalia's new album?
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0: It is closing time for the Odd Couple. Rob Parker, Kelvin Washington on the Trash Talking Tuesday. We trash talked all day. Thank you for jumping in on it. Thank you to Ephraim and Devin joining the show. A good one. Rob G wanted to have Shop Talk on today, but we'll have it coming up in a couple days. If you miss any of the show, all you got to do is search the Odd Couple. We'll have that up. Check out the podcast. Search it, rate it, subscribe, like it, all that good stuff.
1: Rosa Parks, you're my hero.
0: Yeah, the real, yes, the real hero, not Lane. You mad at Lane now. Look at that. Rob G, didn't I tell you 2-3 weeks? I was wrong. It was 2-3 minutes, and now Lane Kiffin and folded
1: you know
0: on
1: that, you know that wasn't his decision. That was the university and all that. That's not Lane
0: I can't
1: Kiffin,
0: wait for the
1: they wanted to. That's what it is.
0: Oh, man, we never really, you know, this was more
1: nah,
0: of a...
1: Nah, that
0: you
1: ain't going to be. I swear he won't say that. It won't be. It's going to be like the university and all this other stuff and all that pressures that came from it. It has nothing to do with Lane Kiffin because you wouldn't even take it there if you really didn't want to fight.
0: Well, they ain't fight a little bit.
1: No, they did. They went to court. They won.
0: I'm talking about this new one. That was like an hour ago. First of all, by the way, these are the fastest court cases, Rob G, ever in the history of mankind.
1: No, that's where we are now. Everything is lightning. How many cases go through the Supreme Court?
0: In an hour and a half.
1: Supreme Court, like they, I've never seen, they go to the Supreme
0: ASAP.
1: Court.
0: ASAP.
1: Like every week.
0: Appealing.
1: I never.
0: Done. You're like, wait, whoa, that usually months to a year. Yeah, everything's going, wait, we're microwave society right now, Rob. We are for sure. All right, let's get to last call. This is the.

0: Did you ever go to the U.S. Open when you were in New York?
1: Yes.
2: I'm jealous. All right, who we got?
1: U.S. Open. I used to cover for Newsday, and when I was, a reporter, columnist.
2: I got to get there, man.
1: Yeah, you got to get there for U.S. Open, definitely. Yeah. All right, Carl in Mobile, Alabama. You are
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1: All right, real quick. We only got 30 seconds. We're way late. What you got?
4: I'll go real fast. When this Kawhi Leonard thing came out, I was like, why are the Clippers so obsessed with Kawhi Leonard? I Googled it, and I found out that the Clippers had a lottery pick in 2011. They traded away to get rid of Baron Davis and a bloated contract. They traded a lottery pick to the Cleveland Cavaliers. Guess what happened with the Cleavers what they did with that pick? It turned into the number one pick and Kyrie Irving, okay? The Wikipedia says the 2011 draft is considered one of the most abundant drafts in NBA history. These are the players that were taken, even if the Clippers did not get Kyrie at number one.
1: We got that. We're
2: I'm going to look it up, Carl. Don't worry. I'm going to look up the 2011 draft. Who else was in that draft, Rob G? Can you remember?
1: I don't remember.
2: 2011 NBA draft.
1: All right, let me go home and cry myself to sleep. It's going to be a rough night for me.
2: It is.
1: But you know what? I'm going to drive home in the back of the car.
2: You're going to be haunted by all the civil rights leaders. It's going to be haunting your dreams. And if you don't listen to the Odd Couple tomorrow, this is for you.
5: Ow. Ow. Ow.
2: Oh, Rosa throwing it.
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14: The Yankees beat Colorado 5-3 tonight. Winning pitcher Cam Schlittler with 10 strikeouts in his 7 innings. Just one run allowed. Yankees second in the AL East. Still 4 games behind Tampa Bay. The Rays were 7-1 winners at Atlanta. Junior Caminero with his 39th homer. Angels won at Boston 6-1. That ends the Red Sox 5-game winning streak. Houston held on 6-5 at Philadelphia. Victories on the road for the Mets, Minnesota, and Cleveland, which won 9-5 at Baltimore. The Diamondbacks are a half game ahead of San Diego for the last NL wild card. D-backs now lead 1-0 at Kansas City, bottom of the eighth. Cubs at Brewers still 1-1, bottom of the eighth. Pirates lead at the White Sox 9-3, bottom of the eighth. The Tampa Bay Bucks gave quarterback Baker Mayfield a 3-year extension worth $165 million. Number one Aryna Sabalenka won her quarterfinal at the U.S. Open in a third set tiebreak. I'm Steve DeSager.
15: Crank it. It's Jason Smith.
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22: Yay!
16: We have made it. We are on the cusp. We are less than 24 hours away of
23: breaking down
16: the first NFL game of the season. And because we have an overseas game, we have a game on Wednesday, we have a game on Thursday. Pretty soon, the opening week is going to be Wednesday, Thursday, Friday, Saturday, Sunday. Oh, we can take it every single day.
22: But here's the problem for Roger Goodell. Congratulations on that contract extension. And the NFL is that you got to make sure that this really doesn't work out well for the Rams, because you know what? You'd like for your NFL teams to show up more than 8 hours before a game to maybe promote your product, shake hands, kiss babies, especially when you're going to go all the way across, you know, the globe.
16: Well, I think that's going to be something where Roger Goodell said, you know what? Oversight, not happening again. From now on, we're playing overseas. You're going to be required to be there for this day to push that. Oversight? Oh, it's okay. We'll take care of it. Make it official. The next CBA, whatever you want to do. That's what we're going to do. That's how it's going to be.
22: I mean, unless they had a bunch of official forms they filled out with problems of all the things that might try to kill them in Australia. Yeah. So they wanted to spend as little time.
16: There's no shortage of things that can kill you there.
22: Yeah.
16: I think the spiders, the animals. I mean, I think just flying in from the airport, like Rodan can come in and just like grab the plane and just like kind of take it places.
22: Wow, that just went next level.
16: Yeah,
22: right,
16: it's went Godzilla for
22: like
16: right
22: all, there. All of the, I'm like, you're going to start listing off spiders and snakes and sharks.
16: Big
22: and
16: plane.
22: Nope, went straight to Rodan.
16: Now, because we are here, look, we got big news on the Rams 49ers game coming up in a second. Let me just say this, because we got to get this out of the way. This week is going to be a bad week for science. Right?
22: It's going to be a bad week for science.
16: And I don't mean like a bad in discovering things. I don't mean like that, like we're not going to discover things or, you know, figuring out cures for things.
22: No. Oh, I thought you were just kicking everybody out the lab and giving them a couple of days off.
16: This is going to be a bad week for science, right? Because you know, and specifically the sport of sleep science.
22: Oh, yeah.
16: Because surrounding this game in Australia, the 49ers have been in Australia since early June to acclimate and be ready for the game, right? They got there last week, right?
22: They were also trying to get away from the substation.
16: Right. Well, that's true.
22: So
16: that's
22: a few extra days might get whatever is leaching into their systems out.
16: Yeah, but they got there a week ago. They want to acclimate. They want to make sure they're ready to go. We're ready for the game. Okay. The Rams are taking the exact opposite,
22: where they're going to, I think, actually fly in and they're going to land an hour before the game and they're going to go play and they're going to get on the plane right after. Like, they are going to spend less than 72 hours in Australia overall. They're waiting until the last possible second to leave tomorrow to go play this game on Thursday. Okay. This is why this is going to be a bad week for science, because you know the 49ers. You know, they went to all the experts possible, right? Where everybody, Silicon Valley, Bay Area, whatever. Hey, what's the best thing to do? What's the best way to, you know, they had people both sides of the aisle saying, hey, do this. And whatever experts they talked to told them, no, you need to get there a week early. You need to acclimate. You need to get your sleep patterns on, and you need to get used to everything. Now, I know you worry about jet lag and being there a long time, and it's going to catch up with your body, but the benefits of getting there a week early far outweigh getting there later, right? Because you know all teams do that. What do we do? What, they made a big deal. This is a big deal. First game of the season. We have to play here. What do we do? You know, the Rams did the exact same thing. They talked to the experts and said, okay, what do we do? And whatever sleep science experts they had told them, you know what, I know getting there and acclimating is probably, but the best thing to do is to treat it like a, you get there, you get in, you play, you get out. So you fly the day before and you stay as little as possible and you fly back. So it's going to be a bad day for science, because you know these two teams went and asked, what should we do? And they got two complete and total opposite answers than you could possibly get on this topic. Once I know, you actually go and you stay, get there as soon as possible. One, nope, you wait until the last minute and get there. Okay, great. Because someone's going to be right and someone's going to be wrong, and we're not going to know anything.
0: Well, and that's the worst thing.
22: We got to know stuff. Like, science should be, I get that science is a way of, hey, it's trial and error and you keep going until you figure something out, right? This is how all cures for things are figured out and solutions, right? But this is, we're not going to find out anything. Because if the Niners win, people are going to say, well, that's, it was their way to do it.
0: Or the Rams didn't care.
22: Yeah. If the Rams win, it's going to be, well, the Rams are the right way. But do we really know that's the right way? You needed both teams to go on the same way. Okay, who's it going to work? What's it going to... So we're not going to know anything. Because in the end, one team's going to be right, one team's going to be wrong, and we're not going to know what this had. So science is going to have a bad week this week, because you want to be proven right at some point. Hey, we're on the right track. We're finding here. You know how many times you see in the movie when they say, I need years. Oh, you don't have years. You got to find the cure for this radioactive spider in the next 10 minutes. Oh, I can't have it. What if I give you $15 billion? All right, I'll do what I can. So science is going to have a bad week, man. Bad week.
0: Well, but the... You can do it just on the micro of your family. You've traveled abroad. Did all three of you respond the same way?
22: No.
0: Right?
22: When we went to the UK 2 years ago, we decided, hey, what should we do? Because we're flying overnight and we're landing. What do we do? Well, let's hit the ground running and let's go do the day, and then we'll be tired and we'll go to sleep early. We'll get on the clock right away. Awesome. We land at Heathrow. Now we have to stay at Heathrow for like an hour because there was a bomb threat of some kind.
0: And
22: we were waiting to get off the plane, waiting. But anyway, so we land at like 8:30, 9 o'clock. Yeah, we're feeling good. By noon, we were all done. I have pictures of all of us, because then I fell asleep. We're all sitting on a bus going out to the Warner Brothers lot where they shot all the Harry Potter movies, right? We're going out there to go see everything. And we're on the bus, and we all just collapse. And I go, well, I guess getting up and raring to go, that was the wrong thing to do. We should have got in and gone to take naps and then come out and be ready to rare and go in the afternoon at some kind.
0: But that's just it, right? I'm really good at sleeping on planes. You give me a much longer flight, it's the longest night of sleep I'm ever going to get. It's like a week condensed into a night. So I'm ready to go. Rest of the family, not necessarily as much. Likewise, I got to imagine, I'd love to see the Zapruder film from these flights going overseas. How many guys can't get comfortable and fall asleep and are tossing and turning and whatever? I mean, they've got the best of amenities and all of those things, but you have no idea how you're going to respond in a day. But it's great. It's great theoretical work that we'll get to rip apart however it goes.
22: I mean,
0: you don't need to be there a week. Either way, I do believe the NFL biffed it by not having the Rams. Oh,
22: of course, you want
0: the
22: Like I said, I think Roger. Okay, you know what? Oversight this way. Okay, oversight, and we're gonna fix that for next time. But I mean, look, if I have to err on the side of one of these, I would say, well, you probably want to. meet in the middle, right? Yeah, I feel like I should have a hot take on this. But, like, I don't think flying the day before is the right thing. I don't think that long flight and trying to recover and staying hydrated and getting on and then playing a game, I don't think that's the right thing. I also don't think going there for a whole week is the right thing, because then are you still going to have your edge? Are you going to be ready to play the game and go home? We've been here for too long. I think if you get there, I think the right thing is, hey, you get there three-ish days before. That way you have time, you get used to your rhythms, you have a couple of practices, and by the time you're at your peak, you're playing the game, right? Because I think the Niners have been there too long, and the Rams won't be there long enough. So I think the right thing is, okay, we really want to be there. Because when you go on vacation, sometimes it takes you a day or two to get used to the surroundings, a day or two to get used to the time clock. You're sleeping late. You're waking up early. So I think really, the best thing is meeting in the middle, because you want to be sharp, but you don't want to, you know, go too long. It's a difficult thing, and it's impossible. But if I had to lean one way or the other, I would say I'd rather be the team that's there for a few days than to go and feel like I'm rushing, because it's hanging over your head. If, you know, people forget about that mental part, the travel, it's hanging over your head. We're going to go out. It's going to be the day before. There's so many things we got to do just right to get to this game the next day. Whereas if you get there a week ahead, okay, well, if something comes up, we can troubleshoot things, figure stuff out. You have more time. You have more time to go. So I'd say if I had to say on who I think is doing it right, I would say the 49ers. But I mean, really, it's... Honestly, I think they're there a little too long.
0: Well, you could air express anything that your equipment guy forgot, you know, creature comforts from home, all of those things. And we'll just figure out where it meets in the middle, right? Because everybody would say going into the year, and the betting line certainly suggests that the Rams are the far superior team, right? The 49ers are older and blah, blah, blah. You know, we're going to see Nick Bosa. We're going to see George Kittle most likely. But maybe it evens things out. A groggy Rams team helps level the playing field so we get a better product.
22: I mean, really, I want to say that, really, it's just really, it's just bad week for science.
0: Science, man. But bad, the fact that we're leading the show talking about science.
22: That, you know,
0: science won right there.
22: Yes. You know, if we could get Bill Nye on to break it down. But then he would tell us something. You can get another expert to come on and say, no, that's completely wrong. I'm like... When I see stuff like this, I go, how did we ever go forward with stuff
0: science-wise? Oh, I read multiple articles about the whole sleep science, and they were all over the place.
22: How we done this?
0: Yeah, but in the end, each individual is going to respond how they respond. I'm like, so why did we spend millions of dollars on your research and in your lab?
22: Now, I will say the right thing, the other right thing out of this story, big story today, Aaron Donald not traveling to Australia. He will not play opening week for the Rams as he ramps up to get ready to play. This is the right call. As I have said, the Rams are handling this wrong. I don't need to see him until the middle of the season. And I know they gave him $20 million, because if I'm going to come out of retirement, you got to pay me $20 million. But you want him to be ready to go when it's the most important time of the season. And the guy's been out of the NFL for 2 years. You could talk to me about practicing and staying in shape, but the guy's going to hit the wall. And we're going to get to a point where he's going to be irrelevant because he's out of gas. The best players in the world, leaving the game for 2+ years, it's going to have an effect on you. Every single player that hasn't played for 2 years, they don't come back. You're not the same guy. You want to just be close to the version you were when you left. If I'm the Rams, yes, stay up. We're not going to worry about seeing him. Talk to me about Aaron Donald after Halloween. Get me there, because if he plays 7-8 games, then he's really rolling. You're going to get the next best part of him in the playoffs when he should be peaking, and you're not nearly playing a whole year. So this was a great decision. It should be even more. We should not be seeing him until after Halloween at the earliest.
0: No, this is the buffet at your Super Bowl party, wherever you go. If you go out somewhere or if you have it catered in. That's the whole point of Aaron Donald, is you already had the team to get you there.
22: Yeah.
0: He's the guy that shows and says, surprise, I got something a little extra. So week one, even though it's a division game and all of this, it's the only thing that, you know, it counters McVay and everybody. Oh, yeah, all our guys are there and ready. Well, oh, that got everybody excited. It's like, yeah, except him.
22: Yeah. Yeah. I'm telling you, man, this is a decision that the Rams really have to look at and say, are we doing the right thing if we come back and we ramp him up and we put him out there in the middle of September? Right. And when the temperature is 90 some odd degrees and we're playing,
16: I think he's something. He's a guy you can wait and see. Because look, even when this happened, when Roger Clemens would come back, and he would say, "Oh, look at him. He's being able to push his return whenever he wants to." The guy's in his 40s. The guy knows I'm not going to start 35 games and be ready to go in the playoffs. I want to be able to be at my best in the playoffs. I also don't want to play the entire year, but sure. I also want to make sure that I am rolling at my best. Right? For everybody, like this should be the way things are done. When you get older. I don't get what the Rams are doing with the Donald and the whole thing that he could be playing from the beginning. Like, what are they doing?
22: Well, look, you like to sell even more hope. Not that you needed much more when you're already the Super Bowl
16: favorite. Signed Myles Garrett. You just brought in 20-some-odd sacks.
22: Hey, I think. But here's...
16: Hope is an easy sell if you're the Rams.
22: Hey, you've got this, but what if you think we need one more? Could they have pulled it off without the little guy in Ocean's 11? I don't know. I mean, who's getting in that vault? But you look at just the... trend that we've had going on many years. You bring up Clemens, keep going on down the line in the NFL. Oh, that guy's got a contract thing. Yeah, he just doesn't want to be a camp. That guy's got an injury and he's hell. It's like, will he be ready for week one? Yeah, he's ready for week one. Right, Christian Gonzalez. Guess what? We'll see him on Wednesday night. Summer long, it's like, oh, he's got this contract dispute and he's hurt. Oh, wait, the contract got resolved. And he's ready to play on Wednesday night? Oh, okay. And go on down the line. Plenty of examples.
16: Exit Abata Fresca, exit Swollen Dome. Jason Smith, Mike Harmon live from the Fox Sports Radio studios. 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So you can lock it in
22: and rip the knob off.
16: Coming up next, a quarterback got paid. Was it the right call? And we pick the opening game of the NFL season tomorrow. Keep it right here. A big football night ahead. Jason and Mike. Fox Sports Radio.
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12: 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We are here on NFL Eve. Again, we are less than 24 hours away from breaking down the first live NFL game of the season.
13: Jets already eliminated.
12: Stop, Frostburg, stop.
14: Why did you say it in the cadence of that woman screaming while tormenting that poor man?
12: Stop the game. He's not starting yet. But before we get to that, we'll give you our pick. You know, tomorrow we get the Super Bowl rematch to kick things off. Baker Mayfield today closed one of the surprise stories of the offseason in the NFL by reaching a 3-year, $165 million contract extension with the Bucs, right? So that's $55 million a year for Baker Mayfield. First things first, this is a good deal. It's a good deal. $55 million, I know the sticker shock for fans, but $55 million is what a tier two quarterback makes now. That's how fast it's gone up. That's what Trevor Lawrence did. Hey, if Trevor Lawrence is getting $55 million a year, and boy, he's really not that good, I should be getting that. $55 million a year is what you are spending now on a tier two quarterback. Not tier one, but tier two quarterbacks. And Baker Mayfield is a top tier two quarterback. The guy's got 100 touchdowns the last 3 years. You can do a hell of a lot worse at quarterback. He's not someone that, well, as he ages, you're going to see his effectiveness go down. No, this is a guy that can play at a pretty high level through his 30s, into his mid-30s. It's a three-year deal. I know the sticker shock. I can't pay $55. Yeah, there's certain guys. I'm not going to give Geno Smith $55 million a year. But Baker Mayfield, $55 million, the guy has proven he's a really good quarterback in this system. It works in Tampa. And again, he's got the production the last 3 years to go along with the contract. So I know it seems weird, but this is what works, and Baker Mayfield is worth it.
14: Yeah, I would have understood if they'd written it out, right, and they didn't get back to the negotiating table because, well, let's face it, unless they win with some kind of margin and with a playoff run, there's been a lot of talk of whether they'd change out the coaching staff. When we know if you do that, perhaps bringing in a new quarterback's the way you want to go. Instead, you get the 3 for $165. He wasn't going to negotiate into the year. And what did we hear after that was, well, I like Baker now because he's got a chip on his shoulder. He doesn't have Mike Evans anymore, but he's got a chip on his shoulder. Mm. Okay, I'll work with that. He's also in a division that they should be able to go and dominate. Right? It's season. At least in theory, it's a two-team race as we look at it. We'll talk about the New Orleans Saints, I'm sure, a lot as the season gets going. But you look at Baker Mayfield, he's been as consistent as anybody. And it's really scary when you do look at what that next tier of quarterbacks are, the number of guys that are making $50 to $55 million. Like, yeah, that kind of flew under the radar there.
12: Yeah.
14: Like, the Lawrence got a lot of run because – well, people still had a question of whether he was going to be that guy.
12: Now, he was taken number one overall. We have to give him a lot of money.
8: Yeah, okay, well, okay, okay.
14: Sometimes folks get sucked in
8: money.
14: On that.
8: Well,
12: I mean, look, Mayfield is self-motivated. He plays with a chip on his shoulder, right? I get, you know, hey, we're going to keep him that way to keep him upset. But I don't feel like Mayfield's just going to suddenly mail it in and we're going to see a big downtick on him. And
14: it was too much work to get to that spot. Are you kidding me? He was a Jet.
12: And the thing is, now you're looking at the quarterbacks that are going to come up for contract extensions as early as next year. And this is where you're going to get to where these guys are going to get $65 to $75 million a year. You're talking about Caleb Williams, who had an incredible last year. Drake May's already been to the Super Bowl, right? Jaden Daniels, if he has another big year. Bo Nix, you're going to get up to $75 million a year for a quarterback at the top level. My prediction of an NFL quarterback making $100 million a year by 2030 is going to go down to the wire. That thing is going to go down to the wire for, okay, because if Caleb Williams makes his, let's say Caleb Williams, take him for example, because he's going to be the big guy coming up this year. He has a big year. He's going to sign a contract extension that's going to pay him probably somewhat close to $75 million. And so, okay, so now 2027 offseason, we got $75 million. You get to 2030 when if Caleb Williams has another three really good years and all of a sudden it's like, well, he's up again. Okay, $100 million. Because by that time, somebody's going to get Joe Burrow. He'll get $85 million. All that. It's going to go down to the wire for a $100 million a year quarterback by 2030. And it's not going to be $100 million a year for 7 years. It'll be like this. I think teams are going to be really confident with giving quarterbacks more money for lesser time, it's not going to be, we signed this guy for 7 years and $280 million. You're not going to see that because nobody wants to get stuck like the Browns got stuck with Deshaun Watson and all. So I think teams are going to say, listen, we'll give you a lot of money for 3 years. And that's going to kind of be the norm. To try to get more than that out of a team at any position is going to be really difficult. So I think that's going to really help, you know, push it up a little bit. Well, if you're going to, we're only going to go 3 years. I want to be, okay, yeah, $80 million a year. Okay, sure. That's fine. $80 million a year, that's great. $85 million. It's going to come down to the wire at 2030. We're talking about four more off seasons to make it happen.
14: Yeah, right now you've got on the books for this year, the number one guy is Mahomes at $64 million. Then you got Dak and a few others. But, yeah, to your point, the shorter contract is the better way to go for everybody, right? If you're the quarterback, you get into the marketplace. And if you're at a crossroads with the team, then you go make your money. Obviously, there's a little bit of the downside of you don't perform and now there's no massive market for you. But for the team, you're also protected if it does go south, that you don't have to do a, I don't know, 2 year stretch of what was it? $100 million for Tua Tagovailoa.
12: Yeah.
14: Right. Again, we still suggested on this show that it should have been a 1 year take. And obviously, I put the Baker as part of the failure of the Jets, conflating him, of course, with his classmate, Sam Darnold, both of whom who escaped Cleveland and the Jets and have now gone on to make gobs of money and have great success.
12: Escape from the Jets. I barely got out in time, man. I got left a lot of good people behind and had contract extensions and had to stay. It was really bad, man. Why am I talking like Bill Paxton and Aliens? Yeah. Hey, man, if you're keeping track, we're getting our asses kicked, man.
14: But those guys that chose to take the money and stayed, eventually they might be able to pull a Myles Garrett and get to a place where they can win.
12: Yeah.
14: Right? Remember? Because he signed his deal. It's like, what are you doing?
12: Yeah. Oh, yeah.
14: I got out.
12: Yeah, I
14: got out.
12: He had a master plan. I got a master plan. One more year, and then but how? Trust me. I know
14: wait
12: what I'm
14: for
12: doing.
14: It.
12: All right. Fine.
14: Follow my
12: fine.
14: He's
12: going
14: to be
12: fine,
14: giving me
12: fine.
14: An infomercial.
12: Fine,
14: trying to get
12: fine,
14: out of that, long-term commitment. Let me tell you.
12: So the Baker Mayfield, good deal, great, smart. Again, $100 million a year by 2030. It's going to come right down to it. Now, getting to tomorrow's game, Patriots, Seahawks, Super Bowl rematch.
9: Mm-hmm.
12: We're ready to go. Injury news today, Travion Henderson, who hasn't practiced in a couple of weeks, out for the Patriots. Meanwhile, Seattle could be without two of their top three safeties going into the game tomorrow night. Conventional wisdom, and I hear it all the time. The Patriots are going to have a bad year. They're going to come back to the middle. The Seahawks are really good. They're solid all the way through. I understand both sides of that. I think both sides are wrong. I think the Seahawks aren't nearly going to be as good as people think they are. And the Patriots are still going to be good. Why suddenly are they just going to come back to the pack? Well, they had an easy schedule last year. Okay, an easy schedule, but they made it to the Super Bowl. They're not going to go from, we went to the Super Bowl, now we're 5-12. That's not what the Patriots are. They have a really good quarterback. They brought in the number one receiver they needed to have. This is a really good team. They gave Christian Gonzalez, got paid. He's going to be happy as hell tomorrow night, covering Jackson Smith and Jigba, who he blanketed in the Super Bowl. The one thing you could say for the Seahawks is that, boy, JSN did not have a big Super Bowl. Tomorrow night, I know the Pats are going to miss Travion Henderson, but Ramondre Stevenson is still a pretty good running back, and he would still be the number one guy there if he just didn't fumble so much.
14: Yeah.
12: But it doesn't matter, because I'm telling you how tomorrow's going to go. I feel like this is going to be the upset that we had three years ago, where I told you the Lions were going to go into Kansas City on Monday night to open the season and win. That was my year to pick them to go to the Super Bowl, and they fell one game short. Not my fault. Way to go, Dan Campbell. But I see tomorrow night, the Patriots, look, they've been itching to play football ever since the Vrabel scandal broke. And this is going to be a case of where, yes, the Travion Henderson injury is going to hurt them a little bit, but not as much, because they're going to come out and it is going to be an air raid tomorrow night. Drake May is going to throw the football all over the field. The Seahawks being without their top two safeties or two of their top three safeties is going to be just as big a deal. Forget about, can the Patriots run the football? They are going to throw it up and down the field. They're going to want to unwrap their new offense, their new weapons for Drake May, and I'll take the Patriots in an upset. It's 3.5 points. You give me the points, but I won't need them, because the Patriots, they're going to get out, they're going to score a couple of touchdowns early. The defense will play well enough, and they'll win this game in somewhat of a shocker over the Seahawks opening night. Give me the Pats and Drake May with big-time offense, 300 yards for May, and a couple of touchdowns.
14: Yeah, he completed over 70% of his passes, 20-plus air last year, according to the quick search. 44.5 is your total, as you said, either 3 or 3 in the hook, depending on where you're shopping. No Travion Henderson on one side. Kenneth Walker III is off to the aforementioned Kansas City Chiefs, meaning Jadarian Price now takes over as the number one. Charbonnet starts the season on the PUP list. So one of those where you're trying to get healthy as the season goes on at that position. I think the big thing is you brought in two big-time wide receivers. They paid Dobbs a lot of money to come in as well, right? So you look at new lease on life, honeymoon period with Brown. You've got Dobbs. You've got offensive line that should be able to hold up So, yeah, I find it hard to dismiss what the Pats are overall, as many are doing. The over-under, still 10.5 wins on the season. Because remember, they do play four against the Jets.
12: They do. I mean, Dolphins. They're going to be 5-1 in the division. That's what people forget, is that in the division, you'll be 5-1. You'll split with the Bills, most likely. You'll beat the Jets twice. You'll beat the Dolphins twice. So you're coming out of the division 5-1. So how really far are they going to regress? I think too many people got caught up in, they have an easy schedule. Mm-hmm. They took advantage of it. They took advantage of injuries in the playoffs last year to get to the Super Bowl. I understand that. But this is still a really good team that was just in the bleeping Super Bowl. They're still going to be really good, and they still have one of the best young quarterbacks in the NFL. Drake May, the way he goes through his progressions and finds the right guy all the time is just, for a young quarterback to have that kind of presence of mind, like, they've been waiting for this rematch for a long time. 27-17, 300 yards and at least 2 touchdowns for Drake.
14: I like that. Right at the number. Yeah. 44.5. Take the under.
12: You like that, right? Yeah, right there. Right at the number. Exit out by DeFresca. Exit Swollen Dome. Jason Smith, Mike Harmon live from the Fox Sports Radio Studios. Time now to find out what's trending in the wide world of sports with someone who's been called the Pete Carroll of Fox Sports Radio. He'll be watching Seahawks play tomorrow night very wistfully. It's Steve DeSager.
9: Without quite so much in the bank. You know, he was paid for last year's work.
12: Yeah, I put
9: the word work in quotes
12: He
9: was doing.
12: I get a ring, right? I mean, I get a ring. I still get a ring, right? Okay, great. Thank you.
9: You mean for getting the top draft choice? Do they get a ring for that? Do they pass up? We've got some ninth inning heroics that just happened in Major League Baseball, but two quick notes. Multiple reports saying that LSU football is adding a couple players to the school's roster, but not those two. These will complete the roster at 105 max and would lock the roster for the rest of the year, reportedly. Therefore, it would eliminate LSU's ability to add Daquan Wright and Xavier.
12: Wait. Is one of them Jaden Daniels? Are they giving him back number 5 come back and play? Okay.
9: Just the uniform is on the roster.
12: Okay, all right.
9: Daniels himself is not on the LSU roster.
12: All right.
9: Just about to end a U.S. Open quarterfinal in New York at this late hour. And Alcaraz is still to come, by the way. That thing's going to go till morning. Jessica Pegula, the 3 seed, lost the first set, won the second, and she's up 5-2 in the third, ready to advance against fellow American Emma Navarro. Number 1 Aryna Sabalenka already won her quarterfinal in a third set tiebreak. And on the men's side, American Francis Tiafoe won in a comeback, taking a 5th set tiebreak. Now, to Major League Baseball, the Rays and Yankees were each winners tonight. In the standings, the Yanks 4 games back at Tampa Bay, but the Yankees did get right fielder Aaron Judge back in the lineup. Off the injured list, out since late May with the rib problem. They didn't play him a full game, but 0-for-3, 2 strikeouts, he got in the game. The Yankees did beat Colorado 5-3 behind Cam Schlittler's 10 strikeouts in 7 innings. Tampa Bay's victory was 7-1 at Atlanta. Junior Caminero hit his 39th homer. The Arizona Diamondbacks are a half game ahead of San Diego for the last NL wildcard. Arizona took the lead late at Kansas City. It had been scoreless much of the night, but a sack fly in the 8th, solo homer top of the 9th. D-backs were up 2-0. Royals tied it with a 2-run homer with 2 outs in the bottom of the 9th. It's now top of the 10th, 2-2 Arizona at Kansas City. Meanwhile, the Cubs are at Milwaukee. That's 3-3 in the top of the 10th because the Cubs got a 2-run double top of the 9th, but Jackson Churio, the tying 2-run homer in the bottom of the 9th. That evens things in Milwaukee. Again, top of the 10th. And the starter for the Brewers tonight was Jacob Mizorowski. 9 strikeouts in 6 1/3 innings. He will not get a decision. Great item from the great Sarah Langs. How many 100-mile-an-hour pitches do you think Jacob Mizorowski has this year, including tonight's start?
12: Oh, how many 100-mile-an-hour pitches?
9: Because this is not like 35 starts.
12: No. This is okay. He's okay. I'm going to say, wow. I'll say 400.
9: Mr. Harmon?
14: I'll take the over. I'm going to go closer to 5.
9: It's 1,010 after tonight.
12: Really? What? Oh, my goodness.
9: A little context.
12: 1,000?
9: Since they've had the pitch tracking, which is almost 20 years, an entire team hasn't been anywhere this close to 100, that many 100-mile-an-hour pitches for a full season. The team record was 673 for a full season.
14: I'm just the fuzzy math, right? Because what's he throwing? Maybe 2,400 pitches for the year?
12: Well, let's say he averages. Let's say
14: like
12: he
14: 80
12: averages
14: a start,
12: between 80 and 100
14: right,
12: a
14: 80
12: start.
14: 80 a start, he goes and 30 a start. And 30 starts? I mean,
12: that's 900. Seeing that math right there?
14: But I'm saying no.
9: Now, if you can tell
14: But I'm saying, like, how many pitches
12: is,
14: like, 24? So, like, that's half his pitches. Yeah.
9: If you can throw your fastball at 104 on some nights, does that mean your off-speed pitch is 100?
12: Yeah. He throws with his other hand. And that gets under 100.
9: Silly is what it is.
12: What do you got, Frostberg?
10: I don't know about you guys, but a urine test is on its way.
12: Wow. I don't know, man.
10: You don't know 1,000?
12: I don't I don't know what a urine test is going to show.
10: Time for very cloning. Fast.
9: Among the late games, the Nationals, who've lost 5 in a row, are leading at San Diego 1-0 in the top of the 5th. Dodgers up 1-0 on the Reds. Bottom of the 2nd. Back to you.
12: Thank you, Steve-O. Jason Smith, Mike Harmon, live from the Fox Sports Radio studios. Coming up next, the football story of the day that you saw this earlier today and said, there's no way this is true. Well, it is. It's next, Jason and Mike. Fox Sports Radio.
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0: Well, my friends, we do. 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
30: Well-dressed hobo.
12: I always like to look at some stories and say, you know, I don't know what the twists and turns are going to be, but I'm going to tell you how a story is going to end.
14: Okay.
12: And generally, I have a pretty good sense of that. And when this entire controversy with players coming back from the NFL into college football broke, we found out that LSU wanted to take a couple of players back, and this was going to you know, put them at odds with the rest of college football and the SEC. I said, how's it going to end? I said, look, I don't know where the twists and turns are going to take it, but it's going to end with these guys not playing, right? Because there's going to be too much controversy. There might be too much unknown. None of these guys are going to wind up playing. You're going to get teams that are going to say, we refuse to play you if you play these guys. Look at Daquan Wright and a couple of players that want to come back. Lane Kiffin wanted to return to LSU. Said it's going to end. None of these guys are going to play. And that's kind of where we are. Because earlier today, the crazy-ass story that the SEC was going to meet on Thursday to discuss kicking LSU out of the SEC for bringing in players who played in the NFL. This is, like, apparently all you got to do is do something that they don't like and we can kick you out of the conference entirely. Like, it's not, hey, we have to get a lot of evidence. It's got to build up over years. No, no, no. We don't like these. You want to bring these two guys back. We're going to kick you out of the conference.
14: Well, it's something we actually broached, not the expulsion, but certainly reprimands and strong-arm tactics. When it comes down to just LSU in the building, they voted with the block, right? The 16. 16-

0: for these two players. But now, as you heard Steve DeSager talk about in his update a few minutes ago, LSU is going to fill their roster with a couple of other players that aren't either of the NFL players, which means they can't add to their roster this year, which means these players are what? Not going to play in college football, right? It's not going to happen. So here's the threat of we can kick you out of the conference, and I'm glad that cooler heads prevail that, okay, let's just, you know, this is a stupid story anyway. I don't know why college football melted down over this. I feel like I don't know why this was given such incredible the weight and the heft that it had, but it did. I mean, so I was, you know, so, but here we are. But I'm glad that now this ends. And look, I get it. I feel bad for the kids. Hey, we get a chance to come back and maybe my last gasp to make money because I'm not making an NFL roster and I can make some NIL money. Whatever, I can play football one more time. But you go to the NFL, that's kind of how life works. And if this is what the college football wants is to have players that can't come back, okay. Like, I get it. I don't think anything is unreasonable in this rule. I just can't believe, A, that it got this intense, and B, it got to the point where they were going to have a meeting to remove LSU. Like, was it going to be the ADs? Was it all the college football coaches? Raise your hand if you want to kick LSU out of the SEC. Dabo, you're not in the SEC. You can't vote. You can't vote, man.
1: How'd you even get the call-in number?
0: You can't
1: what
0: vote.
1: What are you doing here?
0: I'm sorry. I know. Like that's how crazy college football is. We were at with, if these two kids play, we're going to meet with kicking you out of the conference, man. Like, I hope, and I hope against hope all the time, as you said, we need leadership in college football. You need a commissioner to come in to take care of stuff like this. And maybe this is the case that pushes it towards that. Because right now, Lane Kiffin is the face of college football. All of the NIL and transfer and seaminess and all the bad controversial headlines of the last couple of years, you see Lane Kiffin's picture on TV, you go, yep, this is college football. This is college football of 2026. It is Lane Kiffin driven. That might be enough. Just seeing his face, he's the face of college football, might be enough for everybody to say, okay, you know what? We need somebody to get in here and really take the sport by the reins and cull some stuff down and figure out so we're not just, you know, flying off the rails every 5 minutes.
1: But we talk about it all the time in all sports, right? Make sure you're always advancing your rules, right? You do it. If you're part of an HOA, in theory, you're doing a yearly review on that. Within your own businesses, best practices, the yearly reviews. We've got to do all of those things to make sure you're FCC compliant and that we've learned all the rules of the road, right? All of those things as you go through. Same thing here is that there was nothing to keep it, and the analogy's always been used, right? The guardrails for college sports. That it was just kind of a reactionary thing time and again, and it just kept getting faster and faster, and they never looked ahead of the game, right? It was, all right, I guess, yeah, okay, payment of players, whatever. And then it just kept spiraling. But as a group, until now, you never had a collective voice of, yeah, this is wrong. We shouldn't do this. So Lane Kiffin was the villain we needed.
0: Mm. Well, he's not going anywhere. We still have the villain.
1: But he's going to give us the next iteration.
0: This is not Darth Maul where, hey, you had a great half a movie and now you're gone. This is Darth Vader. We're going to get movies and movies and movies out of it.
1: Yeah, but Lane's got to win and not implode like he has in other stops if this is going to work. Otherwise, he becomes Darth Maul.
0: Exit out by the Fresca, exit Swollen Dome. The latest breaking updates on the college football story of the week next. Fox.
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8: WMEN Royal Palm Beach, WIRK HD2 Indiantown, from the Lytle, Ryder, Smith, Ivy, and Fronrath studios, this is the home of the FAU Owls, Fox Sports South Florida.
9: The Milwaukee Brewers have scored a run in the 10th to win after getting a two-run homer in the 9th, beating the Cubs tonight 4-3 in 10 innings. Meanwhile, the Arizona Diamondbacks have retaken the lead 4-3 at Kansas City in the top of the 11th. Among the late games in progress, the Reds have tied the Dodgers 2-2 going to the bottom of the 3rd. Earlier, both the Yankees and Tampa Bay won. Pittsburgh a winner at the White Sox 9-3, and the Angels ended Boston's 5-game winning streak 6-1. The Tampa Bay Bucs gave quarterback Baker Mayfield a three-year extension worth $165 million. Patriots running back Travion Henderson with his ankle injury will miss the season opener Wednesday at Seattle. He hasn't practiced in 2 weeks. Oregon fell to number six in the new college polls. Ohio State still number one. And in tennis at the U.S. Open, wins for Aryna Sabalenka and Jessica Pegula in quarterfinals. I'm Steve DeSager.
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13: 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Comment away whether you agree or disagree. Let us know what you think. 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We put new videos up for you all the time. 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
15: Again, yeah, you don't even have to do that Eve thing this, anymore.
13: No, it's like it was Eve yesterday. It was Eve Plum the day before that.
15: Nice.
13: It was
15: George
13: Eve.
15: Glass.
13: Sure, oh, sure. But like by this time tomorrow, we'll probably be early in the fourth quarter of Patriots Seahawks. Just think about that, man. Oh, it's so wonderful.
15: Isn't it great? Long wait is over. Hope springs eternal. And by the end of Sunday night, people will be either ecstatic or they'll hate their lives.
13: So we'll have more NFL throughout the show. We gave you our picks for opening night tomorrow night. Again, you can find that in the Best Of podcast. But two new developments in the college football story that I promise you is going to go away.
15: No, never. No,
13: by the time we get to this weekend, the Western Michigan, 1 second scandal clock story will be gone, right? It's going to burn hot, but then we're going to get to the second week. And as we said last night, okay, it's Western Michigan and Michigan week one. Western Michigan's not going anywhere. Michigan, they need to win their games to make the playoff. They look like they're terrible. This wasn't, you know, 10th week where Michigan beats Penn State and suddenly there's a domino effect and one team is out of the This will go away. Now, it's still hot, just like the temperature across the country. It's still hot, but by the time we get to this weekend, it will be gone. But the good news for us is we still have big stories and big developments on it today.
15: Yeah, it's not the weekend yet.
13: Yes.
15: They haven't kicked off the next week yet.
13: So earlier today, and I love this part of the story because you just know there was a conversation. The MAC put out a statement saying, hey, wait, we were a little too early on. Everything is fine, and there was nothing untoward.
15: We were too nice.
13: Michigan getting the win on the Hail Mary. Everything is fine. We don't want to cause any waves. Apparently, something was done. Either something wasn't done to the MAC or Western Michigan's satisfaction, or there was a conversation where it was, hey, you got to have our backs, all right? No one's going to make you Big Ten commissioner there, okay? So now the MAC had to put out a statement saying, hey, we would like the NCAA to reverse the outcome of the game and give the win to Western Michigan.
15: I like that.
13: Okay. I'll file that under the category of things that sound great but will not happen. And, in fact, the NCAA's already said, We're not going to overturn the final of this game. Like, I get it. Yeah, we want to make it look like we're standing up for it. It's like, if you needed me, I would have given you a ride to the airport. Yeah, I texted you like 7 times. You ever texted me back? Well, what I really did was I waited for you to not text me and text somebody else, get a ride. Then I called you to say, hey, what's going on? Oh, I needed a ride to the airport. We already got one. Oh, hey, I would have done that for you. That's kind of what the MAC is doing. Oh, hey, now we'd like you to get rid of the result and give Western Michigan the win. Oh, you mean after it's all done and finished and we've moved on and it's Tuesday? Yeah, thanks for nothing.
15: Now, I didn't expect them to quite go all the way out on this end of the pendulum, right on this giant swinging ride. But I was disappointed with the initial response. Like, it was just way too accepting. I'm like, what are you going to do?
13: Well, it's like,
15: no.
13: Well, it's like all the schools in Michigan exist to prop up the University of Michigan, which is the biggest moneymaker in the state. Hey, even though we're Western Michigan, we're a separate conference, separate team. Yeah, we all exist to make sure Michigan, the University of Michigan, does as well as it can. That's kind of what it looked like after the game was over.
15: Or if they protested too much, with the check not clear?
13: Is that the problem?
15: We're not getting our money?
13: Yeah, $1.3 million, you don't get it now because you didn't stand up for us. But that's what it seemed like. Like right after Western Michigan saying nothing untoward was done.
15: What are you going to do?
13: Everything is fine.
15: It's so
13: like,
15: bad.
13: Hey, we understand the University of Michigan is a big moneymaker, man. Everybody exists in Michigan to serve the University of Michigan, right? I tell you all the time, when here in L.A., every third person is wearing an L.A. Dodger hat, right? Mm-hmm. Something Dodgers, T-shirt, shorts, it's Dodgers. They are a Dodgers town. We're a Dodgers town. We're a baseball town. Michigan, every third person is wearing something University of Michigan. It is the biggest thing in the state. It's bigger than the Tigers. It's bigger than the Red Wings. It's bigger than the Pistons. I mean, lots of bigger than the Pistons. Right. No other colleges really matter. The University of Michigan is the number one moneymaker sporting team. People that don't go there support the University of Michigan. Doesn't matter. Can you imagine like growing up in Illinois and going like, yeah, and I'm Northwestern, but you're all wearing Illinois gear? No, you're not, right?
15: Everybody wore Notre Dame gear.
13: That, right? Yeah. That doesn't happen in Michigan, right? Yeah. That doesn't happen. So that's kind of what it felt like, was that, well, in the end, we're all in for Michigan. I'm borrowing that from Rich Rodriguez. We're all in for Michigan. So yeah, we're okay with none of this happening. Where I really expected the Mac to come up and go, hey, wait a minute, we got screwed here. The clock hit zero. We didn't get this. What's going on? No, we're all good. Like, this is if I'm Western Michigan, I tell the Mac now, oh, now forget it, beat it, we're leaving. We're going to, when all these conferences expand, we're going to go join someplace else because you did not have our backs at all. Blank you, Mac. Yeah, that's what I'm saying. I'm saying, you wait. We go win whatever championship we win figure skating, and Western Michigan is there because they're like a power. Yeah, we're not going to hold up. We're going to hold up Mac Sports. No. We're all in for ourselves. Thanks for nothing.
15: And I want my draft picks back.
13: The Mac is like when all of you are lifting a couch to move it, and the one person who fake lifts, I'm not really carrying this at all. I'm just standing here. Like, that's the Mac. Oh, 3 days later, hey, we really like you to give the win to Western Michigan. Really? Come on, man. Have more.
15: They said pretty please.
13: Have more guts than that.
15: They put it in a nice font.
13: Ah, it's a load of crap.
15: Good letterhead.
13: What a load of crap.
15: Sent a bundt cake alongside with it. I mean, come on.
13: Hey, Michigan, we did really well. Will you continue to play our teams in the MAC and continue to get them $1.3 to $1.5 million? Will you keep doing that? Will you keep doing that for us? Hey, we got your back, buddy. I'm helping you out over here. Like, really, I'm embarrassed that it took 4 days for the MAC to say, hey, we really don't think things were done right. Like, wow. What?
15: You had that full night that you could have just gone insane, and you sat there like someone took your dog. We fought hard, played well. It's like, no, you played a great game. You had the opportunity to bang the drum right there, to have this protocol further explained, to really expose all of the conversations you're having on the sideline as you're waiting for this to be adjudicated and everything else. And you kind of went meekly into the night, and then you're going to send out the corporate letterhead on a Tuesday after everything's long done and people are moving on to insert team here. We're moving on. It's NFL Eve, for crying out loud.
13: No, I know.
15: The rankings got updated. Yeah. I mean, all of these things.
13: Oh, now you're coming. Oh, thanks. Appreciate it, Mac. Appreciate it coming. That's fantastic.
15: Things I could have used yesterday.
13: That's great. Now you're showing up? Oh, okay. Yeah. Here, I got here as soon as I can. I'm sorry. I'm just.
15: It took them 3 days to realize that the sanctity
13: and the
15: fabric of the college football world was being torn asunder.
13: The best gift for this would be the scene from the beginning of One Battle After Another, where the revolutionaries are all talking about what they're doing. It's Teyana Taylor and Wood Harris. And Leo is running up. Hey, I'm here. Okay, the explosives guy is here. Yeah, here you go. Like, he's like, I want to see it. Like, here, everybody talking about it, and he's the Mac. Right, I'm running up. Yeah, I'm sorry I'm really late, but I'm here. Yeah, I'm here. I'm ready. What are we going to do? What do we got going on? Oh, thanks for showing up for nothing for us. I appreciate that.
15: Well, he got there at the wire, you know.
13: But the other story, and this is late breaking over the course of the last, I would say, half hour or so, The NCAA, now I'm going to explain this to you because there's a lot of big words in here. The NCAA is issuing a new guidance to establish a standard timing protocol that ensures consistency in the administration of all college football games. This in the wake of Michigan's controversial win over Western Michigan.
15: Yeah, that was some good legalese so right there, yeah.
13: Basically, the memo from the NCAA is saying that the official time for all college football games is the in-stadium game clock. That's going to be the official time now. Because the worst part of it, and quite honestly, it needs to be that, because the worst part of this was the fact that the clock hit zero, then they went back and put a second back on, right? Because if this happens in stadium, right, let's just say, because we've talked about instances where the clock is at 0-1 before the 2009 Big 12 championship mm-hmm. game. There's a Michigan-Michigan State game 25 years ago where the clock stayed at 1 second. If Michigan throws that Hail Mary and it's knocked out of the end zone and 1 second is still on the clock somehow in stadium camera, then it's not that big a deal. It's, there really should have been another second kickoff.
15: It was a slow start.
13: There should have been a little bit of lag time. Why was there no lag time? But if that 1 second stayed up there, this is not nearly the deal we say it is. It's more of a curiosity. Goes, oh, look at that. But still, you need to stop the Hail Mary. You need to do a better job. And that would have been the conversation. But the fact that it hit zero and then it got put back on, that's the whole thing. So now what the NCAA wants to do is eliminate that, where the in-stadium game clock is the official time clock. Like, that's what it's going to be. So this is the best way to figure that out. And in the future, okay. But I see a whole new slew of problems where can you get it down to the second, down to the hundredths of a second? Can you do that? Because what Michigan had was less than half a second left on the clock by the time they did it. So I see that they're solving one set of problems, but they're potentially opening up some new problems.
15: But it's still the display versus reality in some cases, right? Yeah. So ESPN got a copy of the memo from National Coordinator of Officials Ron Snodgrass, and this was approved by their secretary rules editor. But it says, when a replay review requires time to be restored or otherwise adjusted, the replay official's decision will be based on the embedded game clock contained within the program feed. Okay, now we're getting inside baseball.
13: Oh, now, it's really.
15: If the broadcaster is unable to provide an embedded game clock, the replay official will use the game clock graphic displayed as part of the broadcast feed.
13: So basically, it breaks down like this. It's the official in-stadium game clock. If there is a question, they will go to the broadcast to see if that is the way they're going to see the time left, the time on the clock, the time
15: this
13: not
15: is where
13: on
15: we
13: clock.
15: Get to our tenths of seconds and whatever else. But so, but it's now known to everybody that this super secret clock exists.
13: This is super secret clock. We're in 2026 and we have super secret clocks. Like, I wonder if was there even a super duper secret clock? Like, if this clock didn't have the second on it for Michigan, would there be another door they could open and say, oh, hey, you have the event?
14: Yes, I actually have 4 seconds left on the clock for Michigan.
13: Oh, 4 seconds?
14: Yes, that's the official super duper secret clock answer.
15: Our clock administration is kind of like the Winchester Mystery House up in the Northern California, where they kept adding doors on.
13: Yeah,
15: there was a great movie with Helen Mirren.
13: I've been there.
15: I've been there. I did that during Halloween season.
13: Steps that go nowhere and door. Yeah,
15: and the little doors and all of a sudden, like, hey, I'm walking down a hall. No, I'm not. I'm running into this mini door.
13: Yeah, I mean, look, I like the fact that this is what the NCAA is doing, and I like the fact they're looking to solve this problem. And again, if it was just the case of if they had left the 1 second on, like, well, why couldn't it all sync up? Like, the NCAA, like, they brought on this problem themselves.
15: But they said they synced it all up, except for that. We didn't know that clock with tenths existed.
13: And I'm always a fan of, hey, if nobody's got a problem, we don't need to go crazy on it. Nobody would have had a problem if that clock hit zero. Nobody would have. It's not like Kyle Whittingham's going to, I thought we had a second left. He's not going to run on the field and go, there's 1 second left. There's 1 second left. No, it would have been, man, I just lost my Big House debut at home. They want me fired. I should have retired instead of taking this gig.
15: Who told Whittingham to say that, though? I thought there was 1 second. Like, where? One does not look like a zero. I got fuzzy eyes, man. I can't see a lot of things. I'm not confused. It's 0-1.
13: If I was the official and they buzzed down to me after the game was over and everybody's on the field celebrating, hey, Jason, I think there's actually maybe like less than a third of a second. Like, no, we're good. Pack up, guys. Go home. Pack up. We're good. The game's over. The game ended. That, and everything would have been fine. Nobody would. That's why this is so unnecessary, because nobody would have complained had the clock just hit zero. Michigan wouldn't have complained. Western Michigan wouldn't have complained. All of it would have had a big upset, different story. But I would have. That's what I would have said. I would have said, yeah, no, we're good, guys. But I think there's a third. Guys, we're good. The field. They're storming the field now. Western Michigan is storming the field. I mean, it's a Western Michigan storming the field. It's over. The game's over. No one cares.
15: The important question, how's your wife doing?
13: She is ready for the next game.
15: Okay, good.
13: She's ready for, but I don't know that she's ready for the result, because I've yet to talk to her about the game and tell her what she should be in for.
15: Exactly.
13: But she's ready for the next game.
15: Oh, okay.
13: Exit out by the Fresca exit, Swollen Dome. Jason Smith, Mike Harmon live from the Fox Sports Radio studios. Coming up next, Judge is back. Otani is out. All kinds of baseball drama. Special guest to break it all down with us. That's next. 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
1: Well-dressed hobo.
0: The return of Aaron Judge. The non-return of Shohei Ohtani. The two biggest stars in the sport look like they're going in opposite directions health-wise. Joining us now on the hotline to break it down. Nobody better than MLB Network and Fox Sports Radio baseball insider extraordinaire. He's on Twitter at John Morosi. It is the Pope, John Paul Morosi. John Paul, I want to remind you, because I'm reminding everybody tonight, especially people I know in the state of Michigan, set your clocks back 1 second tonight before you go to bed, just so you know.
1: There is no time limit on this interview. And just as importantly, remember, we do have an individual pitch timer in baseball, but there is no clock. The game is not over until we say it is, as to quote Belushi there. I do believe that game on Saturday, we thought for about 48 hours or so that it had gone away, and then the Mac came out with a statement today. Oh, we are just in the early days of trying to parse through all that transpired there, and you can only imagine how I watch that game as the son of a proud Western Michigan University grad and the spouse of a Michigan grad. Caught in the middle, my friends, it's this story that has now captivated the nation. You know what else is going to captivate the nation? If Michigan ends up losing by a score that's less august than 27-20 this weekend of the Sooners, they got to get this offense going. They got to get that going a little bit. That they don't, the Sooners, I believe, will be prevailing at Michigan Stadium on Saturday.
0: So being caught in the middle as you are, as soon as that Hail Mary came down and Michigan caught it, if I was you, I would have stood up, grabbed my keys, and said, okay, I'm running to the store to get some things. I'll be back. You guys figure it out amongst yourselves. I'll be back.
1: Well, here's the thing. So my amazing bride, she was asleep. She had gone to bed long before that happened. My mom was watching the game, and so I was not physically in the same place as me. So I was texting with her, trying to keep her spirits up a little bit. So I really, if Western had won, to be honest, this is the blessing of not having gone to either school. I would have been happy for them to have a signature win. And in some ways, they won in the realm of public perception. I think they handled it the right way. They were the better team. And so as the public judges it, you know, it's in a strange way, it's different, but somewhat similar to the Armando Galarraga perfect game, right? In some ways, that perfect game is remembered more fondly than other perfect games that happened right around the same time, just because he was wronged in the end. And I think that in some small way, Western and the perception of the program and the athletic department might actually be a little bit brighter because of what happened. If they had just won the game, it's, oh my gosh, they beat Michigan. Now it's, they should have beaten Michigan. They were wronged in the process. And there will now be, I believe, more people around this world wearing Western Michigan University football shirts than perhaps if they had actually won the game. I really believe that is a possibility here. And listen, there'll be a force to be reckoned with in the Mid-American Conference this season, without a doubt. I'm not so sure if you can say the same about the Wolverines in the Big Ten, but we'll know a lot more after Underwood has a chance to play against the Sooners on Saturday afternoon.
2: Yeah, I'm already waiting for the Carr versus Carr matchup when they face Notre Dame, but we got plenty of time before we get to that, JP.
1: Yes.
2: Aaron Judge makes his triumphant return to the field today, pitching the order of the day, of course, Schlittler with another massive performance. But Aaron Judge coming back, no minor league rehab, no straight to business. What are we expecting these next couple weeks? How long is it going to take him to ramp?
1: Mike, it's a great question. I think he'll be ready relatively soon. I realize that he's been off for a long time. Aaron Judge has a swing that works. He always has. It's not a slump proof swing because no one has one of those except maybe Tony Gwynn. Or Ichiro in his prime, but he's not going to rush back until he's ready to go. And it sure seems like he's ready to go. Now, the important thing, I want all Yankee fans to not get too worried about this. Aaron Boone is going to be pulling him out of games a little bit early just to make sure that you rest him up, because any major league player will tell you, especially an outfielder and sometimes an infielder too, that just standing on your feet for all those innings, it takes a toll. It doesn't sound like it would, but it does. And so I think that Aaron needs to take some time to work fully back to that. It's just a much better and deeper lineup when he's in it. And in an American League that is so well balanced, a Yankee lineup with an effective Aaron Judge has as good of a chance to win this league as any other team in the AL.
3: Oh, I'll go you a step further. I think Aaron Judge coming back is what we've been waiting for. What team is going to now rise up? He comes back early part of September, enough time to get in a rhythm. We know how good their starting pitching is. You know what a difference he is to that lineup. I expect the Yankees to be in the World Series now. I mean, the fact he didn't need him to come back. They need him to come back. They need him to come back healthy. He was cleared for baseball activities 2.5 weeks ago, so you know they didn't rush him back. Like, I expect the Yankees to now go on a run and be in the World Series.
1: That's a very reasonable take. I would concur with you. The fascinating thing about this, along those lines, is that one very plausible result is that the Yankees and Red Sox meet in the first round. And that's where exactly it would be right now if we got started. And that to me is just so interesting, because if we're being honest, and the Astros have played better baseball, but the two hottest teams in the American League, especially if you imagine a world in which Judge gets going, it's the Red Sox and Yankees. That to me is the winner of that. If that's a wild card series, a best of three that happens while the two top seeds are just watching, maybe it ends up being perhaps the Rays and the White Sox, let's say, to watch that first round. Then the winner of that series ends up becoming arguably the front runner in the American League, because they're just right now in a very flawed American League. They're as complete as any team could be. And then on the National League side, I'm sure we'll get more into this here with Ohtani, but the Dodgers are, of course, the favorites until someone proves otherwise. But when you look at how well the Braves and Phillies competed over the weekend, the Padres are still a very dangerous team. There's a lot of ball clubs right now, and the Cubs and Brewers certainly stand out. What a classic game they played tonight. As you acknowledge that the Yankees are as favored as anyone else to win the American League, if you give me Dodgers versus the field right now, I take the field by a pretty comfortable margin. And I think a lot of it's because of just the quality of baseball that we're seeing right now in the National League. And then Ohtani's absence and lack of clarity on exactly when he's going to come back.
2: Yeah, that is the curiosity. Obviously, we're here in L.A., JP, because he's out of the lineup once again, made a return for a day. I guess the positive side is something's awakened both Tommy Edman and Teoscar Hernandez.
1: Very possible. And I think that with respect to Ohtani, in some ways, they're liberating him from having to worry about the pitching side. He clearly wants to do both. It's been something that he has done since he was a teenager. Mm-hmm. It was part of the reason and the rationale why he came over to the U.S. when he did, and how he did, and what his idea would be when he got here. He's checked every box that a mortal player could check. And I think his body right now is telling him, if not never, but just not right now in terms of when he can actually come back and pitch. It just, you saw that the tone of resignation in his voice through interpreter Will Ireton the other day. It just looks to me like it's just not going to happen. And it's not just the bicep, it's the knee. And the other piece of it, too, that we have to remember is this is a 50-50 player. And part of his overall skill set and value is on the bases. And that just hasn't been the same component this year, which I do think further opens the door for Pete Crow Armstrong to win the MVP. I believe that PCA will win it. There's just so much talent there that PCA has. And listen, Ohtani at his peak, obviously, he stands alone. But he's not at his peak right now. And I think the entire idea for him not playing tonight, or at least not starting tonight, was just to help him get as rested as he can be for what the Dodgers hope, but can't be too sure, but they hope will be yet another long October.
3: Well, the thing is, John Paul, with Ohtani is that we're moving towards him not pitching anymore. because it's clear that his body cannot withstand the rigors of being a starting pitcher in Major League Baseball and continuing to bat. At some point, they're going to make him a closer, and they'll figure out the final innings if he gives up a lead, and you go and you'll figure out losing the spot in the batting order. It's not that big a deal to figure out, but we're close to maybe 65, 70 innings a year is what he can do, and if that doesn't go, then he's not going to pitch anymore because his bat is just too valuable. Like, we're slowly going to see him pitch less and less and less until we just don't anymore.
1: It's fair, and remember, he's a free player from the standpoint of the count, right? So if he's listed as a two-way player, that behooves organizations to have that player that can do both and has shown he can do both. And so I agree with you that there is an intermediate step. It doesn't have to be all or nothing in the sense of a starting pitcher or a DH only. Only is obviously in air quotes because he's still a great player even when that is his job. So I'm with you. I would just slightly amend the statement to say we are very likely seeing the end of him starting, but not the end of him pitching. And it's also possible that if he ends up going through this progression and building up his ability to just at least stay in the game that long and to get healthy again, closing is probably the most plausible option for a variety of reasons. We touched on this last week, the ability to enter the game. Yeah, you lose your DH, but if it's the ninth inning, you're not so worried about it because the game's probably going to end. And by the way, Dave Roberts is not going to use him unless it's a very specific situation when it's in the ninth inning. Again, that's a 2027 question, not for 2026. But that is what this looks like to me, is that he's going to be a DH only, at least for now, and they may have to rethink the entire concept when they show up for spring training in 2027.
2: It's a long process from there, but we've got something more immediate for you, JP. As we do each and every year, we start getting your picks. Lions, 6.5 or 7-point favorites against the Saints this week, over under 49.5. What's the pick?
1: Okay, here we go. The Detroit Lions will win this football game 28, not 27.
2: Whoa. New year, new score.
1: New year, new man. New year, new JP. Detroit, 28-20. So 48, I've got 48 points right there on the over-under. So just barely under, I believe. And yes, I've got Detroit, 28, New Orleans, 20. Let's have a great season, my friends.
3: He's on Twitter @John Morosi, MLB Network, here with us at Fox Sports Radio. John Paul, thanks as always. We'll talk to you next week and enjoy. Hopefully there are no clock snafus against Oklahoma this weekend.
1: Let's hope it's resolved before the final second. And I'll tell you what, one of the other teams that, you know, my grandmother, devoted Notre Dame fan, they look real good on Sunday. So they do not be surprised if they end up being the number one team at some point this season.
3: All right, there goes John Paul Morosi.
2: See you, JP.
3: All ready to go. And, you know, and look, because Michigan would have a stake in that because it is Lloyd Carr's grandson who's the starting quarterback.
2: Yeah, so, okay. I mean, look, Notre Dame looked really good once the smelling salts worked at halftime.
3: Let's find out what's trending right now in the wide world of sports from Special Delivery. Steve DeSager, SD, what do you got for us?
4: Plenty of late ball games in the major leagues. In L.A., the Dodgers have just taken a 3-2 lead on the Reds, bottom of the fifth. Teoscar Hernandez, who's finally been red hot the last couple of weeks with a go-ahead RBI single. Yankees won. Let's put this in context. The Dodgers franchise right now has gone 16 straight seasons with a winning record each year. The Yankees just clinched a winning season for the 34th straight year. Yankees won 5-3 over Colorado. And Cam Schlittler, the winning pitcher, struck out 10 in his 7 innings, just one run allowed. By the way, it is a Yankee franchise that holds the all-time record. Starting with the Babe Ruth era of the 1920s, the Yankees went 39 consecutive seasons with a winning record. Tampa Bay is still first place in the AL East, 4 games over the Yanks. Tampa Bay won at Atlanta 7-1. Junior Caminero, his 39th homer. The win to Freddie Peralta, who went 6 innings. It was Cleveland winning 9-5 at Baltimore, but Pete Alonso of the O's hit his 34th home run. Road wins for the Mets and Minnesota. Angels won at Boston 6-1. That ends the Red Sox 5-game winning streak. Red Sox offense went 4-for-31 with 13 strikeouts. Houston held on 6-5 at Philadelphia. Houston led 4-0 in the first inning. Houston Astros started the night first in the AL West, a two-game lead over the Rangers. Big lead for the Texas Rangers right now at Seattle, 9-3 in the bottom of the fifth inning. Elsewhere, Pittsburgh beat up the White Sox 9-3. It was 7-0 Pirates in the second inning. The White Sox lead in the AL Central down to two games over the Guardians. Arizona started the night a half game ahead of San Diego for the last NL wild card. Arizona won its contest in 11 innings at Kansas City 5-3. And pitcher Corbin Burnes, exit Milwaukee with the Diamondbacks, made his season debut after Tommy John surgery. He went three scoreless innings, 57 pitches. At Milwaukee, a 10th inning comeback win for the Brewers over the Cubs 4-3. Brew Crew tied it up with a two-run homer bottom of the ninth by Jackson Churio, who had four hits tonight. So the Brewers, with the best record in the majors, are now 90-56. The Padres are losing at home to the Washington Nationals 4-1 in the bottom of the eighth. Nats trying to end a five-game losing streak. Giants over the Cardinals 2-0 in the top of the eighth. Blue Jays lead 4-2 in the eighth at the A's. The Toronto Blue Jays, to start the night, were only one game out for the final AL wild card. As for the NFL news, Tampa Bay Bucks gave quarterback Baker Mayfield a three-year extension worth $165 million. Patriots running back Travion Henderson, with his ankle injury, will miss the season opener Wednesday at Seattle. He hasn't practiced in 2 weeks. And this news tonight from the 49ers, the defensive tackle Alfred Collins tore his patellar tendon during a practice in Australia and is out for the season. Rams defensive tackle Aaron Donald is not traveling to Australia for their opener on Thursday against the Niners. Rams defensive end Myles Garrett will play. Bears wide receiver Rome Odunze missed practice again today with a leg injury. Number one Aryna Sabalenka won her quarterfinal at the U.S. Open in a third set tiebreak. And tonight, number three Jessica Pegula came back to advance in three sets. The late match in New York started after 11 p.m. Eastern time. They're still in the first set with Carlos Alcaraz and Ben Shelton of the U.S. tied at four. Again, opening set. The Lakers will honor former coach Phil Jackson with a statue late next season. That'll be the ninth Laker to get a statue outside their arena. Back to you.
3: Thank you, Steve-O. Jason Smith, Mike Harmon, live from the Fox Sports Radio studios. You say you like the 12-team playoff in college football. How would you like a few more teams in it? That's next. Jason and Mike, Fox.
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0: I'm ready. Here we go.
1: Once upon a time, not long ago, where there was a 12-team playoff, they wanted to be 24. Outside of Western Michigan and Michigan, LSU now not going to play the pro players. It's like we didn't have enough college football. They're like, let's jam it all in before the NFL
2: starts.
1: That's
2: it. We got one more day. Let's go.
1: There is now a 24-team college football playoff on the table. According to ESPN, leaders of the college football playoff agreed to open a 30-day negotiating window with ESPN that could potentially result in a 24-team playoff field that could begin as soon as next year. All right, now, do I like 24? I like it better than 12. I don't like it as much as 16. 16, I think, is the perfect number, but when money is at stake and now all the conferences have been told, with more teams, you will make more money. You will have a better chance to get more teams into the playoff. Everybody gets fat if you go from 12 teams to 24. Oh, I didn't know. Explain it to me that way. That I didn't know.
2: They held up one card that had a picture of like four little stick figure guys, and they're waving at each other. Then they held up the next one, and they look happier, and there's 12 of them.
1: Mm-hmm.
2: And then they grabbed the next one that had a dollar sign. And then it had a picture of 24 of them all grinning from ear to ear. And that's how we get to it.
1: I mean, I look at college football and I go, like, understand, how do you go forward as a sport? The 24-team playoff is the biggest no-brainer. Really, a 16-team playoff is perfect because then you're getting the top two teams from each of the power conferences. You're getting some wild cards in. That's the perfect number. 24, yeah, okay, a little bit too much because then you're looking at teams with four losses, maybe five.

0: right? Roger Goodell wasn't going to rest until we got that 17th game, and now pretty soon we'll be at 18 games.
1: Hey, he's got four more years to get that 18th, maybe those 20 all together.
0: This is going to happen. Will it happen for next year? Probably. I can't believe you're going to get everybody together saying, hey, we're not going to go to a 2014 playoff for next year. The fact that they want it, they know the money is there, ESPN's there, a 30-day window. Again, this is the third or fourth time this has been thrown out there as a negotiating tactic where we're going to talk about it. This is not going to die. This is not going to be, okay, well, clearly nobody wants a 2014 playoff, so we're not going to have it. No, this is still out there until everybody says yes. It's like I'm gonna continue to put this out there until I'm going to wait. It's like the guy in your fantasy league who won't stop making you trade offers until you trade with him. And then you're like, okay, will you go away if I make a trade with you? Yes. Okay, I can't keep waking up every day to text from you going, what about this trade? What about this trade? What about this trade? I'm going to say yes just to make you go away. Like, that's what this is. Like, we're going to keep throwing expanded playoff out there until you agree. And with this 30-day window to make this happen, there's no way this doesn't happen. They wouldn't be at the table. Both sides wouldn't be at the table if this wasn't a possibility. We're getting 2014.
1: If nothing else, we're going to 16. We're getting more. That's really all it comes down to. You could keep putting the pie in the sky. In our ideal world, we want 24. But if we have to settle for 16 for a year or two while you get used to this, we'll do it. But either way, I do like, as you were talking about that fantasy trade thing, you started to make a fist as if you wanted to punch somebody. Use those tactics on you in multiple leagues in years past. But all of that to say, it's the way of the world, right? If you can keep building your product, and we watch the realignment and the changes and folks calling for the relegation of Rutgers after their loss and all of those things, that you got the one marketable piece of real estate is live sporting events. And with so many entities coming up with giant piles of cash going, yeah, we need another game. This is your way to solve it and make everybody happy and fat and cover the development costs for those pilots that don't get picked up.
0: Yeah, and the best part is that if you are a fan of a Power Four team in any of that, you have a chance to make the playoffs.
1: But that's it. You don't have to win it like you used to be like, I got no shot.
0: You can have it. Hey, what an outlier year. We went 9-3. You have a chance to make the playoffs. Like, everybody's got a chance now.
1: Syracuse had and jelly.
0: Yes, peanut butter and jelly. Playoff. Let's have it. Let's go. Right? Everybody's got a chance for it. That's the best news.
1: Look,
0: that's the best
1: part. I gave you hope.
0: Coming up next, we get back into a big NFL story on NFL Eve. Keep it right here, the Jason Smith Show with my best friend Mike Harmon. 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
5: The on-site replay operator who is responsible for checking all things. The on-site is connected live to the conference office. Uh-oh. Hard to believe all of this hasn't been better clarified. The conference took far too long. Came across like, well, they were explaining something other than what we saw. I kept thinking, how do you have a system like this? And then I was told they don't show you tenths of a second.

0: like we do in basketball. And I go, okay, I never thought of that, that we don't put up a full clock there. But I thought it was unbelievable the response that Lance Taylor had. He's the Western Michigan head coach. Now, there's two ways to go about this. You go in there, you're upset, or you go in there and you realize, let the other people behind the scenes try to deal with this. You're a coach. You represent your players. You stay classy. And he certainly did after the loss.
1: And at the end of the day, you don't always control, those situations, or is there a second left on the clock? We talk about a lot about, you know, just respond regardless of what the circumstances are. We can't control whether there's a second left on the clock or not. We went out the first time. We defended perfectly, you know, the Hail Mary situation. I thought our guys did an excellent job. I know when I looked up at the clock, it was past zero before we touched it.
0: Now, he did go on to say you can choose to be bitter or choose to be better, and he chose to be better.
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9: WMEN Royal Palm Beach, WIRK HD2 Indiantown, from the Lytle, Ryder, Smith, Ivy, and Fronrath Studios. 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
2: And here's what you need to know.
10: It's midnight in New York, and they're just ending the first set of a quarterfinal match. It's a tiebreak. First set, Ben Shelton of the U.S. against number 2 seed from Spain, Carlos Alcaraz. Earlier on the ladies' side, quarterfinal wins for number 1 Aryna Sabalenka and for number 3 Jessica Pegula, who advanced in a comeback in 3 sets. To baseball, the San Diego Padres have scored 4 runs in the bottom of the 8th to take the lead on Washington 5-4. Nationals have lost 5 in a row. Earlier tonight, the Angels ended Boston's 5-game winning streak 6-1. Yankees and Tampa Bay each won. Pittsburgh and Cleveland with road wins. Arizona in 11 innings won at Kansas City 5-3. And at Milwaukee, the Brewers came back for a 10-inning victory 4-3 over the Cubs. Rangers lead 9-3 at the Mariners in the top of the 7th. Dodgers at home up 3-2 on the Reds in the bottom of the 7th inning. I'm Steve DeSager.
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13: 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You'll find today's full show and a best of version posted right after we get off the air. Well, we'll get to a big NFL story coming up in a minute, but I want to say this because after I saw this today, I'm like, guys, sometimes you have to know when enough is enough. Today, LIV Golf filed for bankruptcy protection.
6: Okay.
13: And they are entering, quote, the next phase of their existence.
6: That's right. Reorganization.
13: They owe John Rahm $7.5 million. Uh-huh. Bryson DeChambeau, like $5 million. Dustin Johnson, $5.5 million. They owe all this money. These are the largest creditors the league has among their 30 largest unsecured claims.
6: Mm-hmm.
13: And yet they're still talking about, we're going to come back. We're going to be LIV Golf 2.0 next year. Understand it's over.
6: Hey, restaurant didn't work over there.
13: It's over, man.
6: But we went with the wrong formula.
13: It's
6: but
13: over.
6: Now we're going to be streamlined over here. We'll do a food truck, and because it cost us nothing, we'll get one of those hibachis that I could make bacon-wrapped hot dogs, and that'll supplement the other business. See? I've got it all figured out.
7: It's
6: we just
7: over,
6: need to
7: Jenny.
6: Get past these
7: it's
6: tough
7: over.
6: Times.
13: The league says they want to return to play next year and is expected to be majority owned by its players. Oh, by the players you owe all the money to? Like, guys.
6: Oh, now he's got an ownership stake. How great is that? Look at that.
13: But do you want an ownership? Didn't you watch The Big Short? If you have an ownership stake in stuff that's not worth any money, you're not doing well. You're not going to make money, man.
6: I recognize this.
13: You had your
6: my
13: run.
6: My sarcasm bucket overflowing.
13: It's over. LIV Golf, it's over, man. No one, it's time to go home. No, I got to take the ball and go home. It's too dark out. The street lights are going off. It's a school night. We're done. We're done for the day. We're not playing any more sports today. There's no more LIV Golf. It's dark. The lights have turned off. It's a school night. And not only is it a school night, the SAT is the next day. It's time to go home. It's time to go, and that's it. It's over.
6: But maybe they can find that one guy that has gobs of money, who hasn't been paying attention, but loves the game of golf. You can have an ownership stake. Look at all of these guys that have come in and these groups that have come in to buy real estate in these different professional sports. You could be the king of this side of golf.
13: Oh, it's over.
6: There might be one.
13: It's over. It's over. No, it's over. It's the guy in the movie when, you know, they're trying to escape and he gets hit with a laser, whatever it is, and the hero says, come on, I'll take you. And he goes, yeah, I can make it. It's like, I know, no, you can't really make it. I know. It's like, you're already in the hole. You're already in the hole. You're in the hole. Like, no, you're not making it, man. I'm sorry. That laser just it cut you in half, man. I'm sorry. You're not making it. No, I can make it. I can make it. No, you're not making it, man. You're not making it. That's LIV Golf. You're not making it. It's a, you're not, you're really.
6: I like that you lasered that guy in half.
13: We're going to get the laser. Well, I kept thinking about the whole Darth Mall thing from earlier in the show. It's like, you know, but like you got to go. No one's going to really come back. No one's going to invest. Everybody wants out. Once you show the weakness and we know that it's not happening anymore, man, why are you just know when you had a run, it was great. And the end is ugly. I get it. But, you know, leave with whatever self-respect and dignity that you have, because it's just going to be embarrassing. You try to keep this going.
6: Now you're just being crazy using things like dignity and self-respect. What else? I mean, that jumped the shark a long time ago. And look, I appreciate the efforts. Look, we can get into the geopolitics and whatever else, as many have. But keep it just to the straight business perspective. If there's an opportunity and you thought there was a viable vehicle by which to start a second league, cool.
13: Yeah.
6: That's great. But after several years and a hemorrhaging of cash left and right, now you're talking about, well, how do we keep this thing on life support? Can we get one more loan? Can we mortgage the house one more time? Like, what can we do? No. You're listing as your major creditors. You went down the list of the golfers that are at the top of the list. Hey, you still owe me for all that work I did for the last couple
13: of
6: months.
13: How about instead of the millions of dollars I owe you, I make you an owner?
7: Oh, so I can own this league. Yes. Great. You have to pay these guys. You're one of the owner. Congratulations. You now owe the rest of these guys $45 million. Wait, but how? You agreed to be the owner. I'll see you. Bye. And the kid gets in his car and takes off. Ah, boy, that was easy. I had him to sign those papers fast.
6: We got out of his $7 million. He picked up these other $7
7: million. I own Live Golf now.
12: So does Dustin Johnson get to keep Polina Gretzky? How does this work?
7: Yes. Well, if there's a new league, there's some sort of draft. I'm not sure how it goes.
12: Ooh.
7: Yeah, I don't know about that yet. We'll have to wait and see.
12: Okay.
7: But right now, I think he does. I mean, I'm surprised wow, they owe him money? Really? Like, okay. Some of the people I get the owe John Rahm money. I understand you owe Bryson DeChambeau. I get it. But like, wow, Dustin Johnson's owned money. Okay, all right.
6: Yeah, but there's guys that they probably have owed money to for like 2+ years at this point.
7: Jack Nicklaus has owed money.
6: You know what I mean, though? Sure. That it's just sitting out there and it's like, hey, if guys, they're not fighting.
12: It's like the big baller shoes. You're never seeing that money.
7: No. Whatever you got, you cashed a lot of checks. You cashed a lot of checks.
12: The box is never gone.
6: Well, just but that's happy. What I hope as you went through this process the last couple of years, every time one came to your inbox, you verified that it was actually in your accounts.
7: Yeah. It's like when you get fired as the Raiders head coach when Al Davis owned the team, he wasn't paying you.
6: No.
7: Anymore. But you got to pay me out for the rest of this contract. No, I'm really not. Oh, okay. No. As long as you're employed, you get still owe me.
6: But these guys, they just have to say, hey, we're glad we traveled the world.
7: Not paying you.
6: Because that $7 million is gone.
7: You made so much money, and you now you're going to crawl your way back to the PGA Tour, okay? But you made your money, but that, it's over. This is done. It's done. This should be something that we don't hear about anymore.
6: They had a good run.
7: Yeah, they had the run was much longer than I thought it was going to be. I thought
6: this would have a much longer
7: years,
6: tail.
7: I think it'd be a couple of years, and then they would, you know, the Saudis would get disinterested. They wouldn't be making money. Why are we pouring money into this? They made it way longer than I thought it would.
6: No, I mean, the fact that we got to these final events, and suddenly it's like, yeah, we're $40 million short, or whatever else. Like, I thought it would just condense, right? That you'd have some kind of league that only had a handful of stops by the end. Grind it out with this long tail. It's like, and now we have our championship. Wait, it's also opening week.
7: Speaking of opening week, it is opening week in the NFL. We already have injury news for the 49ers-Rams game as we get ready for the game in Australia. News for the Rams, we know that Aaron Donald is not going to travel for this game. He's staying behind, which is the right call. 49ers, unfortunately, in a huge blow, have lost starting defensive tackle Alfred Collins for the season, suffering a torn patellar tendon in the team's Tuesday practice in Australia. Again, he's going to be out for the entirety of 2026. So as we get ready for this game on Thursday, it's weird because, hey, here's the game. It's in Australia. But you just get the sense that nobody wanted to go to Australia to play. Neither team wanted to go. It's just going to be they don't want to play. They want to leave. They want to go back. And not only does it feel like a game that nobody wanted to go play, this is going to wind up being a bad week for science.
6: Bad week for science.
7: Science is going to have a really tough week this week.
6: Well, you and science have been at odds your entire life.
7: Me and science never really get along. Math, somewhat. English and history, hey, best friends. But math and science, yeah, not so much.
6: Your math's gotten better since we've worked together. Well, I think we have helped a little.
7: I was good in math because I went to class every day. And that's you'll do okay in math if you go every day. Like, even if you're not math intense or you're not math inclined, if you go every day and pay attention, you're fine. Science, I just never got. I just don't understand. What's a protein? I don't know. What does it look like? No idea. Okay. What about cartilage? Yeah, I don't know about that. What is it? Yeah, it's in your body. But what? Yeah, I don't know. Like, I just wasn't a science guy. But I know science is going to have a tough week this week because you know that certain scientists or sleep scientists were talked to by both the Rams and the 49ers in advance of their travel to Australia for this game. And the 49ers, well, they've been in Australia for about a week. They wanted to go early, get acclimated, your sleep cycle, your schedule, your rest, when you get at a peak. And you know, the 49ers...
6: Go cage diving with the great white sharks. Yeah. I mean, okay, they might not have done that.
7: stay away from you. But watch out for the kangaroos. Watch out for the flying snakes. Watch out for these things. So they said, you know, they talked to all kinds of experts. When's the right time to go to a foreign country if we need to be at a peak level physically? And everybody they talked to, they got the answer saying, go a week ahead of time. Awesome. Rams did the same thing. They talked, I'm sure, they talked to scientists, experts, sleep apnea people, experts, whatever it was. They probably talked to anybody Sean McVay wanted them to talk to. Hey, what are we doing? And they were told, yeah, just fly as late as you can and leave the day before. They're leaving tomorrow or leaving late tonight to get there in time. They're going to be in Australia for the grand total of 72 hours before they fly back. So now you have two teams that you know talk to experts, and one set of experts said, leave a week ahead of time, and one set of experts said, leave as late as you can. Bad week for science, man. Like, we can't get on the same page with what the best time is, well, when to go. Like, I'm looking for advice to go, okay, if I'm going to travel someplace, if I'm going to go on a hike somewhere, if I go to a foreign country, like, when's the best time to do something physical? I'm looking for answers, man, and science is failing me, man. It's absolutely fair. There's going to be medical licenses revoked after this week.
6: Because in the end, there's only one Jason Smith.
7: No.
6: And how you respond may be different than Frostburg, than Tyshirt, than me,
12: there's
6: than
12: plenty Popeye. Of Jason Smiths.
6: There's a lot of guys named Jason Smith.
7: Medical licenses revoked because one team is going to win the game. We're going to say, well, they were right. The other team's going to lose, say, well, they were wrong, and we're going to learn nothing. And that's the thing about science is you got to learn stuff. Every experiment, every action has an equal opposite reaction. Francis, okay. You're not going to learn anything from this.
6: But yeah, if one of the teams looks absolutely lethargic, you get confirmation bias. See? That worked because whether it was the short run or you were there a full week, you're going to be able to say, well, chalk one up for us. Now, individual players, again, body's going to respond differently. So it's going to be kind of chaotic. Guy, I feel bad in all of this. Raheem Morris lost his birthday because they were traveling. He lost his 50th birthday literally in the travel days.
7: Look, they're going to be potentially. Their leaving, coming back is going to be a little less than 72 hours. They're going to be on the plane both ways, I think, longer than they're going to be in Australia. Like it's like a 13 to 16 hour plane ride.
6: Yeah, you come running
7: Australia.
6: Out of the tunnel and away you go. Change on the bus.
7: It's 2 days flying, and then you're. Look, I don't know which way is the best way because I don't think you should be there a week before because I'm sure if you're the 49ers, you're going to risk coming out flat. We've been here for a long time.
12: Done
7: ready
12: with
7: to
12: it,
7: play
12: yeah.
7: the game. But I there's no way I think leaving the day before is the right call either. But again, we're not going to know. We're not going to know what the right call is. We're going to learn nothing, which is the worst thing from science. What do we learn? Nothing. What do you mean? We're back to ground zero. I couldn't get any more spiders to bite people, and all of a sudden they have all kinds of powers. It didn't work that way. Okay. So, I mean, we don't know. We're not going to know anything. Now, and again, I'm looking at what's the best way, and I'm just thinking when I travel internationally, when are you at your peak? When are you not at your peak? I know I'm not at my peak right after I land, in the hours after I land, so I can't think that's the right thing for the Rams. But I mean it. I think for the 49ers, you know, being there for 7 days, like, okay, how the possibility they could come out flat for this game is a big deal.
6: They're also snake-bitten,
7: you know,
6: TJ, because you've lost Collins now for the year. So, I mean, they couldn't avoid the injury, no matter where they are, no matter where they practice.
7: No.
6: It's coming for you.
7: Now, Frostburg, you have the right way?
12: Yeah, you call the New York Jets office, okay. And whichever they decide, you do the opposite.
6: Ooh, there you go. The informal poll of
7: not
6: this
7: bad.
6: Going team
7: not
6: by
7: bad.
6: Team.
7: Not
6: I'm calling
7: bad.
6: Each NFL team to talk about travel best practices.
7: Yeah, I mean, it's a bad week for science, man. Science is going to be a big loser this week.
6: Well, it's funny because I read a couple of articles that were talking about this very thing, right? Here's the two theories and practices and approaches by these squads. And the summary statement is like, well, we'll see. Like, thanks.
7: Yeah. Great. I appreciate that.
6: It was a long read, too. Like, it was very dense. A lot of medical terminology. I mean, how many sleep apnea machines have to travel on one of these things?
7: Yeah. What kind of opinions do you have? Like, where do you think? Where's the REM cycles going to be? And again, but that's the crazy part is that you have two sets of experts and one say, let's go a week ahead of time and one say, go the day before. Like, I mean, come on,
6: do you force
7: man.
6: The guys awake to eat a sandwich if they're in pleasant slumber? I mean, I don't know.
7: Exit Albata Fresca, exit Swollen Dome, the Jason Smith Show with my best friend Mike Harmon. Coming up next, we head to Vegas. Get our first picks and previews of the games against the number. Two big NFL games the next two nights. We get the latest on that straight ahead. 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
7: 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I was wrong. My opinion was wrong.
6: Hey, happy 85-day anniversary to the Knicks. 85 days ago today.
10: God, I hate you.
6: They won the title.
10: Every 5 days. 85 days. Hey, do you remember?
6: Wow. I think there's going to be a big party, the 100-day anniversary of the Knicks winning the title.
10: Yeah.
6: We're having a party?
10: Yeah. 100-day anniversary of the Knicks.
6: Noisemakers and everything.
10: Yeah.
6: So, we have football the rest of the week now.
10: Yeah,
6: just think about that, man. We've made it. It's NFL Eve. We got the Patriots, the Seahawks tomorrow.
10: Mm-hmm.
6: We got the Rams and the 49ers. Science put to the test. Science is on trial.
10: Science.
6: And then we got games Friday night in college football. Then another big week of college football. We got games every night now the rest of the week. Your last night without football. We got games the
10: cheering
6: rest
10: up a
6: of
10: little
6: the week.
10: Bit. Yeah.
6: It's showing you that, you know, everybody who says, you know, Thursday and Sunday football, boy, it's really, you know, I think Wednesday, Thursday, Sunday works pretty good.
10: Every day's good.
6: Wednesday, Thursday. Yeah. Why not?
10: Yeah, no complaints from me.
6: Then you get that team, you know, you get that team in Europe that Roger Goodell wants. You get the team over there. We'll have Wednesday games all the time.
10: Soon enough, yeah. Well, he's got 4 years to make
6: that
10: happen.
6: Play on Wednesday.
10: Man.
6: That's going to, see, look, he gets that contract extension yesterday. That's going to be the last cherry on the top of the sundae for Roger Goodell's reign in the NFL. Like, all what he done, all the money they've made, and he's going to finish, he's going to go out with, we have a team on foreign soil. We have a team in Europe. We have a team wherever it's going to be. That's going to be his legacy.
10: I saw the estimate that he's over $1 billion in his career earnings now.
6: Yeah.
10: Good for him.
6: Well, he gets like a $100 million bonus every year from the owners. Hey, nice job, Roger. Thank you for all the money. Here's $100 million. Oh, great. Appreciate that. Thank you.
10: Cheers.
6: Joining us now on the hotline to take a look at these said games over the next few nights. Nobody better. Been a long time.
11: Bright light said
6: that was the Jay-Z remix of Elvis. He's on Twitter, at Todd Furman. That is at Todd Furman, Vegas Insider. Check him out on CBS Sportsline. Also, the new host, or the host again, of the Bet the Board podcast. Todd, welcome, man. Congratulations.
13: Hey, thanks, boys. It's good to have the show back on the airwaves after a one-year hiatus. So things had to come together for it to come to fruition, but we are excited to be back bringing you the best NFL and college football content we have. But Smith, you buried the lead. I mean, you know what a team being built on European soil means. You can dust off your Rhine Fire, your Berlin Thunder, and your Cologne Centurions gear from back in 2007 when NFL Europe had a viewership of about 7 people watching their games each and every week during the spring.
6: I mean, can you still buy stuff like does, can I still get like Scottish Claymores on eBay? Like, is that still there?
13: That is a phenomenal question. And you know what? Once we get off the airwaves breaking down the games for NFL Week 1, I may have to look for it, because everything that we want in our collection, I know Harm is a collectibles guy. He's looking for trading cards of the original London Monarchs that started back in 1991. If he can put together the complete set, I'm sure it'll be worth £3 on the open market.
10: You say it like it's wrong.
13: I mean, I'm not here to judge, but I don't want to strike up a complex. And I don't want to trigger you on this Tuesday night, Harm. Not with the NFL season less than 24 hours away.
6: I just found a guy that had an NFL Europe Cologne Centurions team-issued helmet for $199. I may buy it on principle.
13: I just want to know if it was game worn, and if not, I want you to bring it into the studio, and I want you to run full speed into the wall and let me know if Riddell was making good helmets back in the day.
6: I am the juggernaut straight out of the Marvel Cinematic Universe. All right, game tomorrow. Let's get after it. We got running backs. One's gone off to Kansas City, and the other's on the pup list, so it's Jadarian Price for the Patriots. They're without Travion Henderson, so more Ramondre Stevenson. Super Bowl rematch. Looking at this one to get things started, Todd, does the home team hold serve?
13: When you look at the number and the way it's moved all offseason, we saw the Seahawks open as a 4.5-point favorite. We've seen money from professional bettors come in on the Patriots, taking it down to a field goal. We'll see where some of the game day money comes in. I have to imagine the betting public is going to want to back the defending champions, and who could blame them? The last time we saw these two teams play, game wasn't particularly competitive, but hard to ignore that New England went out this offseason and really tried to bolster their roster. The two most notable names, Romeo Doubs and A.J. Brown on the offensive side, to make them a little bit more dynamic through the air. You mentioned Kenneth Walker taking his talents to Kansas City, but that's not the only loss in personnel the Seahawks have to deal with. They lose some key contributors defensively, Rick Woolen, Boye Mafe, and a couple others. So I'm not surprised that we've seen New England money come in. I am a little bit surprised that it came in as early as it did, but I think this game should be a lot more competitive from start to finish. We lean over the total and think New England may be able to exact a measure of revenge for what they weren't able to do against the Seattle Seahawks juggernaut playing for the Lombardi Trophy.
7: All right, so when we get to the game on Thursday now with the Rams and the 49ers, how much are you putting into the equation of how to look at this game as to, well, the Niners have been in Australia for a week and the Rams are going to be there like 5 minutes before the game starts?
13: I mean, I barely got through biology 101 to 20-some-odd years ago, so if you're asking me to get into the depths of sleep science, trying to figure out who is going to be better prepared and physically ready for the rigors of a divisional game at the Melbourne Cricket Ground in front of 100,000 people, I'd be sitting here purely speculating in that particular regard. But rest assured, guys, that people are going to overreact one way or another, regardless of what this outcome looks like. And we've seen a little bit of a battle here. Number hasn't quite gotten down back to a field goal where it opened earlier this summer. Kind of ping-ponging in that 3.5-4 range. The big news today, Aaron Donald not going to make the trip as the Rams will try and ease him back into action. But I think the big question for these two teams is what their respective offenses are going to look like. Yes, Brock Purdy got reps during the preseason, but most of his key skill position talent weren't out there with him. We're not sure if George Kittle is going to play. And when you look at Deshaun Stribling probably being the number one receiving option opposite Mike Evans, it raises cause for concern. Meanwhile, for the Rams, Puka Nacua banged up. We'll see how the workload gets distributed in the backfield between Kyren Williams and Blake Corum. I really believe we're setting ourselves up for a slow start between two teams that know each other extremely well. Kind of like the first half total under if you're able to find a 24 in this game.
6: Todd, let me hit the rewind button. I know you've talked about it on the air here and certainly you guys in the podcast, but going back to Saturday's chaos with Western Michigan and Michigan, what was it, -5,000, the money line? Like, how much money is actually in a pool for week one?
13: Not much on a money line like that. If anything, Harm, you're looking at folks trying to use Michigan money line as a parlay leg.
6: Okay.
13: Kind of trying to beef things up by pennies on the dollar. You know, some of the bigger bets, I shouldn't say bigger bets, but some of the upside that was there is the $5 and the $10 bettors that are looking to bet some of those big underdogs. And Western Michigan, 25-1 before kickoff as a 27.5-point underdog. You look at the way that game got bet as well, a total from 47.5 to 50. Those teams might have been able to play 12 quarters, and I'm not sure we would have seen 50 points scored between the two of them. But you definitely feel for Western Michigan, knowing what got away. At the same time, I'm still trying to figure out how Lance Taylor's team wasn't ready to defend a Hail Mary on the final play of the game. And we would be talking about Western with a big win and Kyle Whittingham already struggling to rally the troops for a marquee matchup on Big Noon Kickoff this Saturday against the Oklahoma Sooners.
7: Hey, take us inside. What was it like in the moments there when the second was put back on the clock and Michigan throws the Hail Mary? Like, I can imagine like the books in Vegas just like on fire with what's happening with this. You're cashing my bet. I'm making you do it.
13: Well, it all depends. I mean, if you played in the prediction markets, you would have been fighting an uphill battle trying to get the decision overturned when they grade those things instantaneously. But what's interesting about a game like that, that's always captures the college football narrative and the landscape, and rightfully so, it's not massive from a gambling standpoint because the point spread doesn't get determined on that play or the total. So it doesn't create as much unrest, but I have to imagine, not having been in the sports books, there probably were plenty of shops where they flipped off the game, and the betting public was a little bit surprised to see 1 second put back on the clock in Michigan's improbable way to get out of Ann Arbor with a victory there.
6: Now, one of the marquee games for the week in the National Football League, Monday night, we've got Denver and the return of Patrick Mahomes in Kansas City. Kansas City, a 2.5-point favorite. We've seen the additions and the changes for the Denver Broncos. What are you expecting from Mahomes out of the gate? And that offense with the weaponry that I think we've joked about it, guys like other than Kelsey with Riddler outfits on, trying to figure out where the guy's going to be for a go-to.
13: Yeah, I don't have much in the way of concerns with Patrick Mahomes. It's more along the offensive line. No Josh Simmons at left tackle creates a big hole there for a Chiefs team that's going to want to protect their quarterback with a surgically repaired lower body. We're not sure about some of the other depth pieces as well. I mean, Trey Smith a little bit banged up. At the same time, I do think he goes. And you mentioned some of the weapons concerns. I mean, Kenneth Walker, a nice piece to give them a little bit more balance in the backfield, but they're going to need somebody to emerge opposite Rashee Rice, who's also playing, you know, on a surgically repaired knee on top of that. Cyrus Allen getting all of the buzz during training camp. We'll see if he's able to contribute. But the Chiefs also are breaking in some fresh faces defensively. So I think there are a number of concerns for Kansas City that I don't really believe they're going to look like Super Bowl contenders right out of the gates. And it's part of the reason that even with one of the best home field advantages in the National Football League, that every time this number even flickers to a 3, you immediately get professional bettors trying to back the Denver Broncos. And I think that trend's going to continue, and we may get a game that's slightly higher scoring than the total in the low 40 suggests.
7: All right, Todd, when you take a look at this opening slate of games on Sunday, one way or another, whether it's a prop, whether it's an over-under, whether it's a straight-out spread, what's one of the more intriguing games that you're looking at paying a lot of attention to?
13: I think a game that's going to go a long way in determining the pecking order in the NFC North between the Green Bay Packers and the Minnesota Vikings. Green Bay has been extremely fortunate over the last couple of seasons, just sneaking into the NFC playoff picture as the 7th seed. But you look at this team on the offensive and defensive line, and I'll make the case that they're worse. Both lines of scrimmage than any of the other 3 teams that they'll play in the division in the form of the Bears, Lions, and this week's opponent, the Minnesota Vikings. Jordan Love going to have some familiar faces in the wide receiver room in Matthew Golden and Christian Watson, but the depth isn't quite where it was. We've seen that the Green Bay Packers are going to utilize a running back room by committee, and with no Micah Parsons, you know, kind of being able to generate a pass rush, you worry about the stop unit as well without Jeff Hafley calling the shots. Meanwhile, for Minnesota, I mean, the Kyler Murray debut, will we get glimpses of what he's capable of leading a Kevin O'Connell-led offense? And for the Vikings defense, not quite the same pieces in place, but still a group that we know is going to dial up pressure and try and get after Jordan Love. I think the Vikings are a little bit underpriced in this particular game. I really believe we're going to get the best of Minnesota in their season opener against one of their familiar rivals.
6: Todd, last one. Let's spin it back to the college realm. Number 1 versus number 4, Ohio State, Texas. Get in $500. Texas a narrow favorite with an over-under hovering around 50.
13: Fun game, good data point to use on both these teams. I won't call it an elimination game by any stretch of the imagination, knowing that there is a little bit of wiggle room for both sides to get into the college football playoff. But both these teams have difficult schedules going forward, and I think whoever comes out of this victorious is going to buy themselves a bit of breathing room before they get into the nuts and bolts of their conference schedule. When you look at Texas, a dominant win last week against Texas State. Ohio State, I really don't think, broke a sweat at all against Ball State. And we'll get a better indication of where Arch Manning is in his overall development, because when we saw him last year in his debut in Columbus against Ohio State, it looked like a quarterback that was dealing with that strained shoulder that he never admitted to, but it clearly wasn't at 100%. I think this is going to be one of the marquee games that we'll see during the month of September, and I actually think the total is a touch too low. Can see a scenario where Ohio State's a little bit more aggressive offensively, and Texas has some playmakers in their own right. So I don't think we're going to get treated to a snoozer like we saw last year, where it was the first team to get the 14 to get the win. I'll look for it to take 24 to 28 points to get out of Austin on Saturday with a victory.
7: He's on Twitter at Todd Furman. That is at Todd Furman. See him on CBS, Sportsline, TSN, and the Bet the Board podcast, The Return. Monday show, NFL. Wednesday show, college football. Thursday, NFL. Todd, as always, appreciate it. Congrats on the show again. We'll talk to you soon.
13: Always a pleasure, gentlemen. Enjoy the opening week in the National Football League, my friend.
10: Thanks for stopping down, brother. See ya.
7: There goes Todd Furman. They're all living the devil
10: may care. And I am just a looking ahead at this week in college football, I know there's so much attention on Ohio State and Texas after what happened last year. And boy, I am dying to take the under in this. Just that people think it's going to be an offensive explosion, and I'm dying to take the under. But I don't know, man. I got a feeling this is just. I would love to be able to say, yep, it's going to be unlike how you think, but. Man, I'll tell you, you know Arch Manning. He's already talked about coming into this game. You know Ohio State wants to send a message as well. Like, this is, like this could be, I mean, this could wind up being the game of the year in college football. And it's just week two.
7: Yeah, I mean, as Todd alluded to, I mean, talk about maybe a shoulder impingement a year ago. And certainly that was at times kind of like watching paint dry. Just waiting for something big to happen. The waiting game sucks. Let's play Hungry, Hungry Hippos. Instead, this time around, you look at the playmakers. Texas has a guy on that Biletnikoff list as well, and Coleman coming in. So the big play threat is there. I'm excited to watch that one. The other one, obviously, you're going to be sweating out every minute of that Michigan game.
10: Yeah. I was going to ask him
7: about that. Hey, has Whittingham become the lead in the first to be fired game?
10: I don't know that Michigan fans think, like, oh, this could be a great year
7: but
10: for
7: it's
10: us.
7: Only, but it's only 5.5 this one.
10: I don't think Michigan fans think we're going to have a great year. Oh, I can't wait. How did they feel before Saturday? They felt great.
7: Yeah.
10: But okay. This could be a really bad game for Michigan, man. I mean, my wife hasn't asked about it yet, but I'm like, am I going to want to tell you could lose by 4 touchdowns in this game? Like, it could be that bad?
7: Yeah, the potential is there. Well, because here's the problem. You can't score.
10: Time now to find out what's trending in the wide world of sports from someone who promised me I'm going to stay at work until the Alcaraz match is over. It's special delivery, Steve DeSager.
0: You are greatly mistaken, sir. You know, they fired Eddie, who used to come after me, and they can eat it. This is going to be one of the decisions that they're going to... Yeah, okay. It's going to be a long night in New York. This U.S. Open, it's exciting, and it's too bad that not all the fans will be in that large tennis stadium in New York for this one.
10: Well, now, tell me how that is, Steve, because isn't they running it just like the NBA, where all the games are streaming and they're all really late, right? That's what we're doing?
0: Yeah, I think there was some Charles Barkley pregame show they also had to wait 20 minutes for. Carlos Alcaraz, the 2 seed, won the first set in a tiebreak over Ben Shelton, 8-seeded American. And it's only 2-1 Shelton early in the second set. This thing didn't even start till after 11 p.m. Eastern time. American Francis Tiafoe won in a 5th set tiebreak on the ladies' side at the U.S. Open. Quarterfinal win for number 1 Aryna Sabalenka in a 3rd set tiebreak. And it was number 3 Jessica Pegula advancing in 3 sets. You mentioned college football. A reminder this Friday on Fox TV, number 23 Missouri at Kansas, and Saturday's big noon kickoff. Number 11, Oklahoma at Michigan, noon Eastern time. Oregon fell to number 6 in the new college polls. Ohio State still number 1. LSU up to number 8. The MAC conference appealed Western Michigan's last-second loss at Michigan, saying replay protocol was not properly followed. In the NFL, it was, yes, Baker Mayfield's day, to say the least. How about a 3-year extension? Worth $165 million he got from the Tampa Bay Bucks. Patriots running back Travion Henderson with the ankle injury will miss the season opener Wednesday at Seattle. He hasn't practiced in 2 weeks. Seahawks safety Nick Emmanuori has been limited in practice after ankle surgery in July. And safety Ty Okada is out with a hamstring injury. Rams defensive tackle Aaron Donald is not traveling to Australia for their opener on Thursday against the 49ers. Rams defensive end Myles Garrett will play. Just one ball game still going in the major leagues. The Rangers lead in the bottom of the ninth at Seattle 10-4. The Dodgers won their 6th straight, longest winning streak for LA this year, holding on 3-2 over Cincinnati. Winning pitcher Tarek Skubal went 7 1/3 innings. Shohei Ohtani of LA was out of the lineup. He just returned last night after missing 4 straight games due to his injury. He is due to start on Wednesday. The Padres are still a half game back of the Diamondbacks for the last NL wild card. San Diego scored four runs, bottom of the eighth, to beat Washington 5-4. For the Nationals, that's six straight losses. Arizona's win was in 11 innings, 5-3 at Kansas City. Milwaukee beat the Cubs in 10, 4-3. Brewers got the tying two-run homer, bottom of the ninth, from Jackson Churio, who had four hits. The Brewers have the best record in the majors. It's now 90-56.
10: The
0: Toronto Blue Jays still one game out for the final AL wild card. Toronto a winner at the A's 4-2. Victories for the Mets in Minnesota, for San Francisco as well. Tampa Bay and the Yankees each won. Pittsburgh beat the White Sox 9-3. Cleveland was a 9-5 winner at Baltimore. Houston edged Philadelphia 6-5. Houston led 4-0 in the second inning. And the Angels won at Boston 6-1, ending the Red Sox five-game winning streak. Back to you.
7: Thank you, Steve-O. The Jason Smith Show with my best friend Mike Harmon. Coming up next, a quarterback got paid today. How close are we to seeing a $100 million a year quarterback in the NFL? Closer than you think. That's next. Jason and Mike, Fox.
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1: Now, Lane Kiffin in LSU, the coach everybody loves to hate, the only football coach, college or pro, that enjoys being a troll. They beat Clemson 51-10. The SEC today, the conference Lane Kiffin and LSU are members of, filed an amendment to its federal lawsuit against the school. His own conference doesn't like him. And you know what? Lane Kiffin matters to college football, and he really matters in the South. The NFL's not interested. They don't do troll coaches. And the Big Ten doesn't care. But in the South, he's a rock star. And they often say that opposites in relationships attract. But I would argue in college football, the coach has to match the school's agenda, belief, and energy. And LSU cares about one thing, winning football games. And Lane Kiffin does not romanticize the sport.
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5: Lane Kiffin just can't help himself. He can't. He tries, can't help himself. Now, this isn't like a Jed York can't help himself type of situation. This is just, that's his personality. And he's, look, he fully embraces it. If you want to say embracing being the villain, whatever you want to call it, whatever the jargon is now that people are throwing out there, that's fine. Lane Kiffin says all the right things, has a really good team, is a good coach. He just can't help himself. They're winning at halftime. They're winning. He didn't need to also throw in the, oh, hey, by the way, just imagine if we would have had the pro players. Took me everything not to say that, but you still said it.
3: 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Jonas Knox. 6 a.m. Eastern, 3 a.m. Pacific on Fox Sports Radio. 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
10: Fox Sports Radio, the Jason Smith Show with my best friend, Mike Harmon. We have some real NFL science stuff for you coming up in a few minutes. Maybe a little bit of a preview as to who's got the right decision with when to fly to Australia between the Rams and the 49ers. We may have history to look back on to tell you which side might be doing it the right way.
6: So we can at least move one coin into that column.
10: Maybe.
6: Okay,
10: maybe.
6: There you go. All right.
10: Meanwhile, big news today in the NFL. Baker Mayfield got absolutely paid a 3-year extension worth $55 million a year. So 3 years, $165 million for Mayfield. And I know it makes your palms sweaty. He's not worth $55 million. Guess what? Guys in the second tier of quarterbacks in the NFL are getting $55 million a year. That is what the market has decided. This is what you go for. You could not like it, but this is the price of a tier two quarterback in the NFL. Not even tier one. A tier two guy is $55 million a year. And for Baker Mayfield, is he worth it? Of course he is. The guy just finished a 3-year run with 100 touchdowns in 3 years for Tampa. The guy's pretty self-motivated. I have no doubt that this is not going, well, I'm getting paid for the final time. No, he's someone that's always pushed himself. He's always believed in himself. He's bet on himself. He wants to win. You know, you've seen enough of his personality over the past few years. He's not somebody that's going to age particularly poorly in the NFL. His skill set will translate into his mid-30s. This was the right call. Life is miserable without a quarterback. You found one again. 100 touchdowns in 3 years. You're averaging 30 touchdowns a year. That's pretty bleeping good. This is absolutely worth it. It's a smart move, and I'm glad they got it done.
6: Yeah, as you look at where the salaries are, I mean, you got more than 10 guys making $53 million right now. Mm-hmm. With this $55 million per, he jumps into a log jam in the third spot. Lots of the guys tied there. And then you got Goff and you've got Brock Purdy, who's going to be up for another deal soon enough, right? All of these guys as you cycle up. But you're also looking at the salary cap keeps rising. So you play against that and hedge against that. But you have these deals, which, you know, outside of Patrick Mahomes, what was it, 10 years, half a billion or whatever, most of them are fairly short in length.
0: Yeah.
6: And you reset both your team. All right, where are we? Coach, GM, what's the roster look like? Is this quarterback aging well philosophically? Are we having the right? Like, all of these things. Baker Mayfield's at that position. Like, he battled through after the years in Cleveland, after bouncing around, and he's established the beachhead there. You've got some good talent on the offense around him. Yeah, you have questions of whether your coach sticks around or not long term, but you're looking at, you know, Bucky Irving as your running back. You got Ibuka's there. You got some playmakers, so, and a division to go win. So pay the guy his money.
0: And you are starting to look at now. I've told you for a while, my big bold prediction, by 2030, there will be a $100 million a year quarterback in the NFL. This prediction is going to go right down to the wire on that. You're talking about four more off seasons. And again, remember, Baker Mayfield's a tier two quarterback, and you hit on it. Quarterbacks are getting a lot more money now for shorter periods of time. I think gone are going to be the days where, hey, this is a

0: right, you're going to see these guys in the next few years. It's just going to go geometrically. I mean, it's going to come down to it. And maybe in the 2030 summer, are we going to get a guy get a $100 million a year extension? But that's going to be here. And I'm telling you, it's going to come down to the wire, because we'll be at $75 million next year. Then we'll be in 80, 85, 90. And of course, you know, Jerry Jones is going to be the guy to love to give that first guy $100 million a year. Now, it's not going to be Dak, because Dak's going to be too old. But someone's going to give that money. Some quarterback is going to show you, I am this guy, and I am going to get a $100 million extension. Maybe it's Arch Manning. He comes to the NFL now, and then in 3 years he wins a couple of Super Bowls for the Jets, and then he gets a big extension. Then he gets $100 million a year. Wow. Could be Arch Manning.
1: All right. I don't have a sense of smell. Are there fumes in here? I mean, what do we got going on? $64 million a year right now. That's Mahomes' deal. Prescott at 60, and then Burrow and a litany of others, Josh Allen, et cetera, at 55. Then you get back to 53, whatever. So if we do the 10% a year kind of just over the top, right? Baker Mayfield rejected the three at 150. He got an extra 10% bump over that, right?
0: He
1: did well for himself. So now you start looking at more of those deals.
0: The low ball offer of 3 years and 150. Oh, but 55. Oh, 55 is
1: well,
0: good.
1: Well, I mean, the reported was 2 for 100. Yeah. But either way, the point being, extrapolate it out. But now you're looking at how quickly you can ascend that last 40%.
0: Mm-hmm.
1: Might be a little late, but you're not going to be too far off.
0: Oh, it's exciting, man. It's exciting. Arch Manning.
1: Pop champagne the day that happens? Hey!
0: Could be Jackson Dart getting that money. You never know.
1: Now you're talking crazy.
0: Yeah. Exit out about a Fresca. Exit Swollen Dome. The Jason Smith Show with my best friend Mike Harmon. We got big NFL news coming up next. One player who is not going to be playing this week. Plus, might we know which team has the better plan of traveling to Australia for Thursday night? Jason and Mike. Fox. We are Fox.
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5: This is going to be fun.
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5: Let's not overreact.
4: This is Covino and Rich.
6: Remember you guys talked about Baker Mayfield playing with that chip on his shoulder because that's what he does best?
0: Yeah.
6: Chip gone. In its place, a 3-year contract extension. Both the NFL Network and ESPN reporting that the Buccaneers and Baker Mayfield have agreed on a 3-year extension. Terms, numbers on the contract not in just yet, but Baker Mayfield locked up.
7: Hey, you know what? I'm very happy for the guy, but I feel like, you know, like... I hate to give lame examples.
0: No,
7: sometimes, you know, I don't want to say dangling the carrot, but it keeps people hungry, man.
0: Yeah, but then
7: she gave him that like midseason or you know, at the end of the year.
0: I think what you otherwise, I think he'd be playing sort of frustrated with the people above him.
7: I'm so happy for the dude. He's earned it, so I'm not trying to take anything away from that. But that's big news. Good for Baker. But I do believe playing with a chip on your shoulder could give you some of that fire.
0: Or now he plays with a sense
7: killer
0: of
7: instinct.
0: A sense of respect.
7: Yeah, yeah. So
0: knowing,
7: hey man, that's awesome.
0: Knowing that he doesn't have to necessarily prove anything, but again, you're thinking, well, maybe he should want to have to prove something.
7: Like that could give you so many examples, but a personal example, right? My daughter's cheer coach never really compliments her, never really tells her she's doing a great job. Mm-hmm. I said, well, Melody, a coach's job and keep you motivated. you know, keep you in

0: 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Don't look for that compliment. And I feel like,
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0: Oh, boy.
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0: The Niners-Rams in Australia. Aaron Donald is not going to be in that game. But imagine the Niners just have a little more time in the pocket than you thought, or plays are able to develop. And you, imagine Rams fans are like, "Well, if Donald was there too, I hope that's the story." 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If you're a Rams fan, two against your Seahawks and two against the Niners are four of your most important games all year.
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10: WMEN Royal Palm Beach, WIRK HD2 Indiantown, from the Lytle, Ryder, Smith, Ivy, and Fronrath studios. 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
11: It's going to be a long night at the U.S. Open in New York. The current match on court might not be ending till after 3 in the morning. It started after 11 p.m. Eastern time. They split the first two sets in this men's quarterfinal. Number 2 seed Carlos Alcaraz took the opening set in a tiebreak 7-6. American Ben Shelton has come back for a 6-1 win in set number 2. They're just starting set number 3. Earlier, close wins in ladies' quarterfinals for number 1 Aryna Sabalenka and number 3 Jessica Pegula. Live Golf filed for bankruptcy. It'll try to restructure. The Tampa Bay Bucks get quarterback Baker Mayfield a 3-year extension worth $165 million. The Dodgers won their 6th straight game, 3-2 over Cincinnati. San Diego sent Washington to a 6th straight loss, 5-4. The Padres scored 4 runs, bottom of the 8th. Extra inning wins for Milwaukee and Arizona. Victories for the Yankees and the Rays. I'm Steve DeSager.
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17: Happy NFL Eve. By this time tomorrow, we're breaking down the first game in the NFL season. Patriots and the Seahawks.
19: First of 272. Yeah. Let's go.
17: Yeah, buddy. We'll give you our pick on that game coming up later on this hour. But, you know, it's weird that, again, this goes to the explanation of, hey, the Seahawks are the world champions. They're opening up tomorrow night. All everybody's talking about is the Rams and the 49ers. Well, Rams, 49ers, Australia. What's happening? What are we doing?
19: I got to say, though, up until a few days ago, I know a lot of folks that had them inverted. that they thought the Australian game was first.
17: Oh, yeah, yeah. Well, they're going to open up overseas. No, no, no. We're playing here, playing Australia on Thursday.
19: Yeah,
17: okay.
19: Seattle gets that, even though they're the undercard in all of this.
17: But, look, two big stories out of the game with the Rams and the 49ers tonight. Number one revolves around Aaron Donald, right? He's not going to travel to Australia for the game. He's staying home. Which, honestly, it's the right call. I've said it many times. I don't know what the Rams are doing, thinking he's going to play, trying to play him early in the season. I get that he had to give him $20 million, whatever stupid reason. But, like, if he plays early in the season, he will be irrelevant before Thanksgiving.
19: I enjoyed social media getting mad, going, what a terrible teammate. He's like, really?
17: Yeah.
19: He like, will. What are we doing?
17: He's been away from the game for 2 years. He only has so much. Right. No matter what kind of player you are, you're away from the game. It's a long time to be away. If he plays early, he'll be cooked by the time you get to the point where you're really going to need him. You want Aaron Donald. I don't want to see him feel we need to see him until after Halloween. You want to come back sometime for the second half of the season, early in the second half. And so that way, in a perfect world, you're playing 10, 11 games, 12 games. Okay, great. That's perfect. But I don't need to see you until after Halloween because 35 years old, it doesn't matter. It doesn't matter how great you are when you're away from the game and you come back, look what happens. Michael Jordan, whoever you want to talk about, when they're away from the game and they want to come back, it's not the same. And he will run out of gas, and it'll be a case where, well, the Rams may be playing him just a little bit, you know, here. Maybe he's only going to play on third down. Mm-hmm. Maybe he's only going to play. So I agree. I'm glad they're keeping him home, but I'd go further. I would say, yeah, keep working out with the team, getting ready. We know the kind of career you have. No one's going to judge him and say, oh, this guy needs to be sweated out with us. Oh, no, best defensive player in the NFL for a decade.
19: You better clap.
17: Surefire first ballot Hall of Famer. I think everything is fine. It'll be okay if he comes back after Halloween for the back half of the season. That's the way the Rams should treat it. I'm stunned that it seems like they're going to get him in the lineup as soon as they can, but at least they're not making him travel to Australia for this game.
19: Yeah, this is where we get back into another, I guess, branch of the whole science discussion we're having tonight in terms of being judicious with the guy's body and ramping him up and him having to trust the team physicians, his trainers and everything, and they like just building that trust of, all right, how are you feeling? Because he's going to be eager to get back sooner rather than later, right? Money is out there. He's going to make $20 million. That's all fine and good. But ultimately, he's there only to defend their SoFi Super Bowl title, right? That's it.
17: Mm-hmm.
19: It's not winning week one in Australia. It's not winning week four. Yeah, the faster you can get him in and give him some meaningful snaps and ramp it up, and like you said, either situationally on third down or whatever package you put together, great. But if that doesn't happen till later in the season, what's lost? You're already the prohibitive Super Bowl favorite before this. And I know that means nothing, right? It's as soon as you get out of the field, you throw all that out and you still got to go strap it on. But you're playing with a position here. You want to see he and Garrett, you know, wreaking havoc on opposing quarterbacks. But if that doesn't happen till late, who cares?
17: Yeah.
19: As long as he's healthy in January.
17: Yeah,
19: right? Because if this experiment goes to where he dominates until the beginning of November and then he's cooked,
17: mm-hmm.
19: it's a loss.
17: Yeah.
19: Right? Yeah, he helped us get toward home field advantage. Doesn't matter.
17: Now, outside of this, we spent a lot of time tonight talking about science, right? Science is going to have a bad week because you have the 49ers and the Rams, who you know both talk to experts about when's the best time to travel to Australia for this game. And whatever experts they talk to, they each gave completely different answers, 180 degrees from each other. The 49ers have been there for a week. The Rams are leaving now. They're going to be in the air, flying there and flying back longer than they are going to actually be in Australia for the game, right? Less than 72 hours total.
19: How do we know McVay's not working on a doctorate in sleep science and this is part of his thesis?
17: You're all getting blood from Luka. All the blood that Luka couldn't use to come back for the Lakers, you're getting Luka's blood ready for this game. We're all going to give it to you. Right?
19: Like, stop over in Spain, huh?
17: Now, to break this down, I would have to lean towards the 49ers way more so than the Rams way. Just understanding what it's like for the human body when you're traveling, you're in the air that much. And you know, look, And what we have to go with, anybody that's ever traveled overseas or you change time zones, yeah, there's jet lag. The first day is difficult, and then you spend some time getting on the clock. The Rams are hoping, hey, we're not even going to get on the clock. We're going to be in the air. We're going to time it this way where we're landing at this time, and we're going to go play the game and come right back.
19: Well, because it's like right? We're Superman. We're spinning the axis of the Earth back, so we really haven't left.
17: So I can see where maybe you wanna lean towards the 49ers way a little bit, but there is the case. They've been there a week. Like, they could be flat. Like, hey, we've been here for a week now, been ready to play this game for a few days. But I would still lean 49ers more than that, just because, yes, you can have a great plan to go, this is how we're going to do it. This is what we're going to do. But there's so many variables, and that's the big thing, is that when people make plans, you got to account for variables. There's so many variables with a 16-hour flight. Maybe you're in the air longer than you expect. Maybe it takes you longer to recover. Maybe you expect to recover in X amount of time. Well, everybody's body is different. Maybe it's not going to work that way. There's a lot of variables. So when that happens, the best thing to do is, okay, is there any sort of precedent we can look at? And this brings you the closest thing we have, which is a Jaguars-Bills game from 2023. Now, if you remember this game, of course, any fantasy players, but I remember this game. Yes, this is
19: because you forgot to get up early to change your lineup.
17: Yeah. this was a London game where the Jaguars beat the Bills 25-20. Now, I understand that Melbourne is further than going to London, but still, you're traveling, and this mm-hmm. is two teams doing two different things. The Jaguars won this game. They were in London for 2 weeks. It was the second of back-to-back games. So they were there for a long time, right? Because, you know, they're London's team. So the Jaguars were there. They won two games in a row. The Bills were really good in 2023. The Jaguars weren't, right? The Bills decided to fly in late Friday night. So they get in late Friday night, and then they got to turn around and play very quickly. Not quite the next day, but their turnaround is they get in late Friday night, Saturday they're playing on Sunday. The way this game went, the Bills were getting blown out right before halftime. They still were yet to score. And how many times can you say that about the Bills offense?
19: That is
17: right?
19: True.
17: They're not. This is a Josh Allen offense, James Cook. This is everybody. And the Jaguars are up 11-0, and the Bills finally scored right before halftime. To read to you from the recap of the game, the official recap of the Jaguars-Bills game, Jacksonville outlasted the jet-lagged Bills for a 25-20 win at Tottenham Hotspur Stadium. The Bills arrived in London on Friday morning, routed their past three opponents, but looked tired at times, rushed for only 29 yards, and had a rash of injuries. Josh Allen wasn't happy after the game, how they had figured out their way getting here. So if you're looking at some precedent there, getting there quickly, right before the game, didn't go the Bills' way. And the Bills were a big favorite in this game, They were the better team. Jet lag is real. It happens. Everybody reacts differently to it.
19: Yeah, it's just the curiosity, right? Man for man, and everybody that's traveled internationally or even just going to the opposite coast, I mean, you're sitting there, and obviously they've got the best of accommodations, right? Anything they need in terms of hydration, they'll have beds. All of those things are great. But that many hours on a plane, right? Get up and walk and do whatever. But is your back tight? You stretch out and everything, that's fine. But we've got guys with a bunch of back issues, and most notably your quarterback has had issues.
17: What if there are snakes on the plane?
19: You never
17: can
19: tell.
17: What if there are snakes on
19: the
17: plane?
19: You are going to Australia.
17: Yeah, it could be snakes on the plane.
19: We have seen weird reports to Australia.
17: Snakes on the plane.
19: But we have seen legitimately some really interesting things out of the airports of what's been confiscated these last couple of years.
17: Taylor Kitsch hooking up with a woman in the bathroom. You know you're in trouble, man.
19: Bad things, man.
17: Snakes on that plane.
19: But all of it to say, right? You might have half your team be just fine. Unfortunately, if it's the half that actually take the field, you got problems.
17: So, I mean, look, I just know how the general of the human body is, and when anybody's ever traveled that far, whether you're going to play a football game or not, like, you generally don't try to pack in a lot of stuff on that first day because, okay, you want to get used to the time. You want to get used to it and save the things when you go all out for the third day when you're there, when you get used to the time change, right? Like when we went to the UK a couple of years ago, we decided, okay, we're flying like late in the afternoon. By the time we get there, the time change, it's going to be 9 o'clock in the morning. So basically the time we're thinking about going to bed, you know, it's starting the day.
19: Now, did you sleep on the plane or did you read?
17: A little bit. I slept a couple hours on the plane. Yeah. I think I watched Top Gun Maverick like twice, though.
19: Yes.
17: But I slept a little bit on the plane. But we leave at like whatever it was, like 3 o'clock in the afternoon, and we get in at like 9 o'clock in the morning. So we decide, okay, here's what we're gonna do. We're gonna go right away. We're gonna do a big day sightseeing. And then we're gonna be tired, and we're going to fall asleep early, and we're gonna wake up early the next day, and boom, we're gonna be on England time.
19: Get a rally, okay?
17: Again, like the Rams. Like, hey, we're gonna do this. Okay, great. We're gonna get there. We're gonna be on England time. Okay. We landed. All right, yeah. Let's get something to eat. Yeah. Okay. We got on the bus to go out to Warner Brothers Studios, where they had the big Harry Potter display where they shot all the movies and everything else. And we get on the bus. We were on the bus for about 10 minutes, and I'm watching everybody asleep. I got pictures of everybody before I said, how long on the bus? Oh, another 40 minutes? Well, I'm going to fall asleep.
19: And then I'm going to rest with my eyes shut.
17: We were zombies the rest of the day. Yeah. But I got pictures of my wife and Pam and my cousin Sam. We're all asleep. And I'm putting the caption under, hey, we're gonna land and we're going to go right away. Like, okay, we had landed and we were already exhausted. We were off the plane for like 2 hours and we were tired.
19: Got out of customs, got on a bus, and you were done. Yeah, I mean, best laid plans, right, of all of it. But, yeah, you try to run with adrenaline as best you can. And I don't know, it's a great premise for this game, the way these teams have approached it. Now, if I'm the NFL, this is just the anecdotal. It's like, I'm not happy the Rams are not showing up till this point. Probably a lot of dignitaries and
17: it's an oversight.
19: Big shots over there to go shake hands, kiss baby. Hey, here's our defending MVP.
17: Yeah, that's Roger Goodell saying, you know what? Didn't see that. My fault. Not happening
19: I'm
17: again.
19: I'm sorry you all came out to meet Matthew. He's not here. But here's a cardboard cutout. Take a picture with
17: not
19: that.
17: Not happening again. Okay? But Kelly Stafford will do a podcast, so you'll get to hear
19: that. Oh, well, okay.
17: Exit out by the Fresca, exit Swollen Dome, the Jason Smith Show with my best friend, Mike Harmon. All of a sudden, people are running going, hey, I want to put my money on the 49ers. You're going to watch that line go crazy now. Wait, they're leaving this late. Wait a minute. Let's go.
19: Sleep science.
17: We got more NFL on the way. We'll give you our pick for the opening game tomorrow night, but not one, but two huge late-breaking stories out of college football is next. Jason and Mike, Fox Sports Radio. The wait is over. 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
0: Now, before we get into two big stories in college football, gotta say, gotta give credit where credit's due. One of the most impressive baseball highlights you will see. Reds lose to the Dodgers tonight, 3-2. Big night for Tarik Skubal. He goes into the eighth inning. Gives up two runs. Dodgers win.
2: Will Smith, first homer since May 29th. Yeah, welcome back. Yeah.
0: Teoscar Hernandez gets thrown out at the plate by Ellie De La Cruz on a relay. And De La Cruz's throw is clocked at over 105 miles an hour. And you watch this relay, and it looks like, oh, well, Hernandez is going to beat this, right? You see where he's rounding third when De La Cruz gets the ball. And De La Cruz just uncorks this throw that makes you sit back and go, wow. And it is a missile to the plate. Yeah. And Hernandez isn't just out. Like, it looks like if you saw the screen grab, okay, right here, what do you think happens?
2: Where he's rounding third and where he's getting the ball.
0: Where the ball, is, like, okay, well, he's going to, you know, he's easily going to do this. Ball's going. And he throw. I mean, this is so unbelievably impressive. And it is an absolute laser to the plate. And Hernandez is out by 10 feet.
2: Yeah, no, it's not even close.
0: 105.
2: What, three steps? Something like that?
0: 105 mile an hour throw. Not off the bat. At 105 mile an hour throw by De La Cruz. And it looked every second, every bit of 105 miles an
2: hour. Take that, Mizorowski. Talking about him and his 1,100 mile an hour pitches.
0: Why is De La Cruz not closing for the Reds?
2: That's it. Let's go.
0: I'll throw it. You don't need to do anything else. I just got to throw it right. Just throw it regular, man. That's all you got to do.
2: I hit 500 foot home runs and I can throw the ball 106 miles an hour.
0: The most impressive angle is they have the angle from the third baseline that's up a little high where you can see where the ball is coming in and where Hernandez is. And the look, you can see Hernandez just kind of turns around and kind of just goes, like, wow, like he knows.
2: But like
0: the kind
2: as soon
0: of
2: as he sees as soon as he sees the catcher fielding the ball, he's like, wow, okay. because he's still several steps away from home plate. I was waiting for him to do one of those just screeching halts and just nodding his head. Yeah, just tag my helmet kind of thing. Because that throw is just absurd. Because we've been watching all these ridiculous tape measure home runs, right? Montez and De La Cruz had one or whatever else. But when we get to see it on the defensive side, we got to highlight those things a little bit more.
0: I mean, really, I mean, that throw, like, I mean, I'm watching going, oh, here's a throw and it'll dovetail in, it'll bounce. Nope, this is, it's almost like it, like if you're catching your Magneto and you just know, oh, I can just, you know, it's metal, so I can just bring it right to my hand. Like, that's what that throw was like. That throw. Ellie Daly, look, we talked about how talented he is for a long time, and that throw is just, you're not going to see a more impressive play in baseball than that. Defensively, we get to the big catches and then, you know, going over the fence and robbing a home run. We had a great home run rob that ended a game a couple weeks ago. But this throw by De La Cruz, it's like, whoo, man, is that something.
2: It's funny. You also mentioned Magneto because I'm going back through and while I'm working on some stuff, you know, just running all the old X-Men. Watch Kevin Bacon.
0: Today. Hey, Darwin, eat this. Poor Darwin.
2: Yeah, he had a good run.
0: Now, two late-breaking stories out of college football tonight. If you remember a couple weeks ago when the story broke that LSU would be welcoming NFL players back to their roster, it was met with just a little bit of pushback by the rest of college football.
2: Just a little bit?
0: Just a little bit. And what did we tell you at the time? Look, it's a big deal now. NFL players potentially coming back and schools getting them and Lane Kiffin saying, hey, we're competing against the other teams for these guys anyway, so why not go sign them? We told you how this was going to end. It was going to end with none of these guys playing because it's too many question marks, too many things not known. Other schools would not want to play these teams that have these players coming back from the NFL for whatever reason. This is where all of college football is united. We don't want kids coming back from the league into the sport. All the stuff that you're allowing, this is what you're melting down about? We don't want these guys going. So much so that today the SEC had a meeting set for Thursday about booting LSU out of the SEC if they played these players. Like, this is apparently what could get you booted out of a conference. Not some a long process where removing a team from a conference is very difficult. No,
2: a bunch of transgressions, some terrible, atrocities committed on the campus.
0: We could have a meeting on Thursday and boot your ass out, right?
2: I kind of like that. Let's do a little bit of a flex. We're still one of the big, we're the second best conference. See what I did there? We're the second best conference in football.
0: So we told you how it was going to end. It was going to end with these guys not playing, and that looks like how it's going to end because, late story tonight, LSU is going to fill their roster, their last couple of spots with players, not these two players coming back from the NFL, including Daquan Wright. So that means they're not going to have the ability to add these players to the roster any longer this season, so they're not going to play. Likely they saw that, oh, man, they're serious about kicking us out. Man, Lane, do you really need these guys? You see, we beat the crap out of Clemson on Saturday. Yeah, I'm good. All right, great. All right, okay. We won't let these guys play, and you won't have a meeting about kicking us out of the SEC. So he told you how the story was going to end, and here we are. The story is now ending.
2: Yeah, I mean, you talk about the top line, right, of we'll kick you out. Well, it doesn't mean that there weren't a bunch of other subplots that might have come up in that meeting in terms of fines and restructuring and whatever else. Like, the point I've made with the LSU side of it the longest time, they voted, right? They were part of a unanimous pact of, hey, this is wrong, 16-0. Yet they didn't squash Lane Kiffin from pursuing this and talking about it. So they served both sides. And Lane Kiffin got to become super villain and then beating the hell out of Dabo Swinney and Clemson helped solidify that a little bit. He also did hot yoga and did the pregame show. So everybody's saying, they're not focused. Wait till you see. He just kind of laughed at everybody when it was all said and done. But from an administrative side, you could have shut this down at any point. Because here's the thing. Yeah. You could threaten him with being fired, much like the SEC is threatening to fire you. But you didn't. Because it was...
0: I'm
2: going to
0: fire you, Ron.
2: Right, exactly. But it's the, hey, you didn't press it because, well, in the end, you might have won off this. So why not let him pursue it? Meanwhile, you're still... outwardly saying, hey, we agree this is just crazy, but let the coach do his thing. No. And you had executives and administrators saying, well, someone has to do it. Like, okay, so which is it?
0: Mm-hmm.
2: Like, if you're really against it, then, everybody that goes into public speaking on your behalf, with the exception of your coach, quite obviously, should all at least still be aligned to say, hey, we're going to do everything we can to squash this, and we're talking with coach and remedying the situation. Instead, you had to have this ultimate threat from the SEC. I think it's great theater. I want the 30 for 30.
0: Look, and really, just think about this, is that Lane Kiffin, we talked about it last night, just think about everything going on with college football now in 2026. He is the face of college football. What's the one coach that stands for everything going on in college football now? It's Lane Kiffin. All the no rules. We can do whatever we want. Everybody can change schools. NIL. Players can come back from the NFL. Lane Kiffin is the face of this era of college football. And again, and this might be the final thing that makes college football go, okay, guys, we all got to come together on things. We need a commissioner. We need some sort of rules because we're running out of control. I've been telling you for years, eventually someone's got to throw that emergency brake for college football. And then Lane Kiffin running, being the villain of college football may be what it takes the league to stop. It takes college football to stop and go, okay, I think we've been running for a long time here. Let's dial it back and let's get some sort of model in place that allows us to continue to grow, whereas we're doing it without going off the rails every 5 minutes.
2: Well, but that's it. We've watched this over the last, 5 to 7 years, really everything becomes a stopgap. Okay, we went too far. How do we pull this back? It's like, once the genie's out of the bottle, man, all bets are off. Yeah. And so this actually united most. And again, I'd wonder how many that voted for it were like LSU, where you had parts of your university still going, how does this ultimately benefit us?
0: Yeah.
2: If this can happen, how do we win? Right? And from a money, competitive, all of those standpoints, like, because again, they could have squashed it and they didn't.
0: Mm-hmm.
2: And all these other spots, it's been the same thing. Like, the NCAA is what it is at this point. We've long just pushed them off to the side. But trying to get everybody back from their fiefdoms to have some ruler. We've done the Kennesaw Mountain Landis jokes before. Like, I don't know how much it gets to that, but you at least get to your executive committee and whatever that comes together on this stuff. In the interim, it's the what's best for me in our pocketbooks and chances of adding another title.
0: So this part is now over. And the next story I'm going to tell you is going to be over soon. Trust me, the Western Michigan Hail Mary story is going to end soon, right? The NCAA put out a statement tonight saying that, hey, they're changing how they keep the official track of the end of games, that now the in-stadium scoreboard clock is the official timekeeper to avoid what happened last weekend, right? So, okay, we know that. That's great. And that's the one thing about this, that this was so avoidable, in that if the scoreboard clock had just stayed at 1 second instead of going to zero, mm-hmm. yeah, there would have been a, whoa, Michigan got a little bit of an extra second there. But you know what? It's another Hail Mary play. It's not like, hey, the second is on there for Michigan to kick a game-winning field goal. Okay, it's there for another Hail Mary. Now Michigan scores, and then there would have been a minor storyline of, huh, why didn't that extra second come off? Why was there no lag time on the clock? We've seen that before. We talked about it last night.
2: Well, like we talk about with play clocks, yeah. right? They didn't get that snap off.
0: It would have been a story, yeah. but it wouldn't be to the extent it is now. Mm-hmm. Like, well, all you had to do, okay, this is how we're keeping track of it. And nobody would have cared if the game was over. Right. That's if I was officiating this game and they called down to me and go, Jason, we have 0.3 of a second. Guys, it's over. Okay? They're carrying Western Michigan's players off the field. Michigan's walking off dejected. Nobody cares. We don't need to stir up a hornet's nest. The game is over. The game is over. Like, that's how it could have and should have ended. But the fact that we went through all of this, of course, this is why we're at where we are right now.
2: We get more chaos. Here is part of the quote that was released from this memo of the national coordinator of official Ron Snodgrass. Quote, when a replay review requires time to be restored or otherwise adjusted, the replay official's decision will be based on the embedded game clock within the program feed. In other words, the one that, I mean, you were in the control room, right? You always call yourself one of the greatest ever behind-the-scenes people at
0: Best
2: ESPN.
0: To ever do it.
2: Right? But what did you have? You had a clock that had tens of seconds, you're rolling up. And 10. 9. Okay, cool. So it says, hey,
0: if there's a discrepancy in the on-field clock, we go to the broadcast and see what they have on the clock. Yeah, it's
2: and crazy. If the broadcaster is unable to provide an embedded game clock, then the replay official will use the game clock graphic displayed as part of the broadcast feed, which gets us in a nice big circle when he ultimately explains that away. But yeah, it goes, I just like that Western Michigan said, hey, I want my dollar back.
0: Yeah, no, look, I can't believe that today the MAC conference comes out and says, hey, we think we spoke too soon. We want this result to be overturned and give the game back to Western Michigan, right? That today they said, hey, we think we spoke too soon. We want the game to be given back to it. Now, the NCAA has already said we're not doing that.
2: Nearly Michigan's 72 hours later.
0: If I'm Western Michigan, I'm like, oh, hey, thanks a lot.
2: Thanks for coming and playing.
0: Thanks for absolutely nothing. Like, you couldn't do this right after the game. You couldn't do it on Sunday. Look, I understand that all the schools and everything exists in the state of Michigan to prop up the University of Michigan, right? I say vacation there. There's
2: take your $1.3 million check and move on.
0: There is nothing bigger in the state of Michigan than the University of Michigan. Just go visit there and go to the sports complex and you'll say, oh my goodness, I understand what you're saying, Jason. I get that Western Michigan, Central Michigan, they all exist to make Michigan better, to make the University of Michigan better. But if I'm Western, I'm like, you guys could have come through for us a little bit here, man. You're the guy that I need you to help me move a couch, and you fake lifting the couch. Oh, now, 4 days later, hey, we want the result overturned. Not only are you coming to our result 4 days late, you're saying something that's not going to happen. Like, the NCAA is going to go, well, they asked. We kind of have to do it. I mean, that's so yuck.
2: We never thought they were going to ask.
0: Western Michigan, leave the MAC. Go to the ACC. They need more teams. Go to the MAC. You're obviously very good at football now. Go to the MAC. Go. They need more teams. Leave the MAC.
2: That was the one thing out of Saturday. I was sad that they weren't more indignant or angry or questioning. I was like, that's what they told us. What are you going
0: to
2: do?
0: We know, hey, you're going to still invite us to play, right? Give us $1.3 million a game, Michigan, because we'll say everything is fine and nothing wrong was done as long as you're going to continue to invite us to play games and give us $1.5 million. Remember, we exist to push Michigan to the top of the heap. That's what we do here in Michigan.
2: Like a training video.
0: Understand, ask yourself, is this good for the company? The company is the University of Michigan. Understand. But we go to Western. I get it.
2: You pay back into the feeder system.
0: You are a feeder program to the university. You and Central Michigan and Michigan State and all the other Michigan, all the other little Michigans.
2: And you over there.
0: You over there, yes.
2: And Chippewas, you're part of this.
0: You in the Upper Peninsula, Northern Michigan. Yeah, I know. Robert Sala went there. You exist as well. Support Michigan. 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From Special Delivery, Steve DeSager. Blake Shelton, I believe, is defeating Carlos Alcaraz right now, Steve DeSager. But as my dad likes to say, a lot of golf left here in the final match of the night at the U.S. Open.
1: A lot of golf at the tennis U.S. Open, you say. Yeah. Yeah. It's not even Brian Shelton. His dad used to be a player.
3: The winner gets Gwen Stefani, Steve.
1: Round one. It could be
0: It's not even Derek Shelton.
1: Oh, little poll there. Could be 2-1 shortly for the American 8-seed Ben Shelton. Go up against number 2-seed from Spain, Carlos Alcaraz, who took the first set in a tiebreak, 7-6. But then Shelton 6-1 and now 5-3 and serving for the third set and the lead in this best of five. Maybe it will end by 3 in the morning in New York. As for the ladies' quarterfinals.
0: Ben Mallow's going to go off the air and go, hey, yeah, we're going to get an ending soon. Hey, two pros and a cup of Joe will have the results.
1: It's very rare that live sports outlast the Ben Mallow show, but it may actually happen in New York tonight.
0: I mean, it only happens. It outlasts us, like, not in the United States. This is in the United States.
1: This isn't like some World Cup from, you know, we've had this in the, from other, not just other time zones, but other continents. This, and they do this on purpose with the U.S. Open.
0: Yeah. I think it's Amazon streaming. The same people in charge of the NBA this year is doing it for you. Let's start the games as late as possible, and that'll be great.
1: So all those tennis fans in Europe are actually waking up and say, wait, there's live tennis on while I'm eating breakfast? The answer is yes. You're welcome. Number one, Aryna Sabalenka won her quarterfinal much earlier today in a third set tiebreak. Number 3, Jessica Pegula advanced in 3 sets. On the men's side, American Francis Tiafoe won in a comeback in a 5th set tiebreak. LIV Golf filed for bankruptcy. It'll try to restructure. Saudi Arabia ended its financial support of LIV Golf. The Lakers will honor former coach Phil Jackson with a statue late next season. In women's hoops, Team USA plays its World Cup quarterfinal early Thursday against Hungary, which won 84-63 against Japan today. Host Germany beat South Korea easily. As for the baseball, we had mentioned early in the show a couple items from the great stats researcher Sarah Legs about Jacob Mizorowski, the fireballing right-hander of the Milwaukee Brewers. He pitched tonight. He's now thrown a pitch at 100 miles an hour or more this season, 1,010 times, including the start tonight. And now they've updated that she says she has seen, since pitch tracking came about in the past 20 years, she's seen a list of the 40 fastest strikeout pitches by starting pitchers since 2008. All 40 are Jacob Mizorowski on the list. Literally all 40, the fastest strikeout pitches by any starter in the last near 20 years.
0: However, did he throw the fastest ball in Major League Baseball tonight? He did not.
1: Oh, boy.
0: Ellie De La Cruz,
1: that
0: 105.3 on that relay throw.
1: Yeah, to the plate, a gun from not even his shortstop position.
0: No.
1: He was out on the outfield grass in a relay throw.
0: He was in shallow center field making that throw.
1: Really stunningly good. But the Dodgers did win over Cincinnati 3-2. Dodgers have won 6 straight. The win to Tarek Skubal, 7 1/3 innings of work. And Shohei Ohtani of L.A. was out of the lineup tonight, but should start on Wednesday, they say. He had recently missed 4 straight games due to injuries. San Diego with 4 runs, bottom of the 8th, beat Washington 5-4. The Nationals have lost 6 in a row. Road wins for Texas and Toronto. Houston won 6-5 at Philadelphia. Extra inning victories for Milwaukee and Arizona. Pittsburgh won at the White Sox 9-3. Cleveland was a winner at Baltimore 9-5. Yankees and Tampa Bay were each victorious, and the Angels won 6-1 at Boston. season, ending the Red Sox's 5-game winning streak. Updating tennis, it is not yet over that third set. Shelton is leading, on the verge of going up 2-1, but still a chance this thing goes till, what, 4 in the morning in New York. Back to you.
0: Thank you, Steve-O. Jason Smith, Mike Harmon live from the Fox Sports Radio studios. Coming up next, the NFL opens tomorrow. We'll give you our picks for the opening game. Keep it right here. Jason and Mike, happy NFL Eve. Fox.
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14: Plane or any of that. 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Big brother. 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Woo-wee! Right up the wazoo here. 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
14: This is a shocking downfall. Clemson was the program in college football. because they became the gold standard for a couple of years when Clemson was dominating and they were the toast of college football. And look at where we are now. Look at what has happened. They blow. So Coach Dabo Sweeney's future now being placed under the petri dish in the microscope here after Clemson opened the championship season. They were the opponent for LSU, and they, of course, lost by 41 points. Has Dabo Sweeney officially entered the lame duck territory of his career at Clemson? So let's put it this way. The Dabo doomsday clock is ticking.
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23: Damn, son, where'd you find this?
0: Alcaraz and Shelton just going to the fourth set.
2: Yeah,
0: right now.
2: Buddy. Come on now.
0: It's starting the fourth set. It's 2 o'clock in the morning in New York.
2: As you hear playing in the background, I'll take you into the night.
0: Oh, that's great.
2: This is insane. Oh,
0: Benny,
2: I love it.
0: Benny Mardonis. How about very that? Nice. Yeah. From Syracuse, Benny Mardonis.
2: How about that?
0: Rest in peace, Benny Mardonis. So again, Shelton leads 2-1, but again, we're just starting the fourth set. It's 2 o'clock in the morning. It's great.
2: This is the way it should be. Everything here, shut up by now. Done, curfews, whatever. Here, make sure those lights are still on.
0: Tomorrow night at this point, we'll be breaking down the first NFL game of the season.
2: Yeah.
0: The Seahawks and the Patriots, the Super Bowl rematch. And if you listen to a lot of people over the course of the past couple of months, you hear one thing for each team. The Patriots will come back to the pack. There'll be a regression. Seahawks are this good. They're not flashy. They're not sexy, but they are this good. I disagree with both of those. The Seahawks will come back to earth. This is not a power team. They are going to struggle to run the football. They're going to struggle tomorrow. Patriots are going to win this game. Patriots are, I know that they had an easy schedule last year. They were beneficiaries of a couple of injuries in the playoffs. But this was still a Super Bowl team, man. What do you think? They're going to go 5-12? They play in the AFC East. They're going to go 5-1 in the division. They'll lose to the Bills once. They'll sweep the Jets. They'll sweep the Dolphins. This is a good team. They added the wide receiver they needed to.
2: But they added two guys, right? Because you paid Dobbs a lot of money. I mean, that's a lot of money.
0: Yeah.
2: But you bring him and A.J. Brown, you're in the honeymoon.
0: I'm telling you, man. And I know that there's a couple of injuries. Travion Henderson's not going to play. He hasn't practiced with the Patriots in a couple of weeks. He's out. But Ramondre Stevenson is still pretty good. He's still good enough, but it doesn't matter because the bigger injuries are on the Seahawks side. They're going to be missing two of their top three safeties, right? And this is going to be an air raid game for Drake May. The Patriots have been waiting to play a football game to get out of the Diana Rossini, Mike Vrabel stuff, and they made improvements to their team in the offseason, specifically on the outside. You are going to see them throw the football up and down the field. This is going to look like the opener from 3 years ago where the Lions go into Arrowhead and stun the Kansas City Chiefs. Drake May is going to throw a ton, 300 yards and a couple of touchdowns. Give me the Patriots to win this game 27-17. The Seahawks will struggle a little bit more without the well-balanced offense. And Christian Gonzalez got paid. He's going to celebrate tomorrow, shutting down JSN like he did in the Super Bowl. The one thing you can say is, boy, they didn't need JSN in the Super Bowl. Best receiver in the NFL last year by far. He is terrific. But Christian Gonzalez is showing you why he's one of the top cornerbacks in the game of the past decade. No matter who it is, he shuts them. He's almost like a like a Revis light where you can see him do this so many weeks after week after week. And now he finally got paid. He's going to be happy. This is going to be the Patriots. We'll throw the football a ton. The Seahawks will struggle. And it's one of those rare games where the Super Bowl champions lose at home opening night. Patriots 27-17.
2: Breaking in some new runners there in Seattle as well. Jadarian Price, the rookie, will start. Charbonnet goes to the PUP list to get things started. And Kenneth Walker III, obviously, off to Kansas City. So changes there. Now, because you threw out some stat lines for Drake May, let's have a little bit of fun.
0: Stat line.
2: You know what the over-under is for his passing yards?

0: finalist for MVP without one of those guys.
1: Right, like I get that. I think a lot of the Patriots hate comes from we're upset that they had such an easy schedule, and we're upset that they ran into a bunch of teams that had injury issues. Look, Bo Nix missing.
0: Well, and that they got right back on the top of the heap, right? It wasn't, they didn't suffer long enough like the rest of the NFL.
1: I think people, experts, pundits are just mad that this is where the Patriots are. Oh, they're going to regress. Okay. Yeah, maybe they don't make the Super Bowl, but they're still going to be a really good team.
0: But even it's a regression. They're still over-under, still a 10.5. And like you said, you got two against the Jets and the Dolphins.
1: Again, you're 5-1 coming out of the division. Maybe 6-0, but you're 5-1 coming out of the division. What are you going
0: to
1: do?
0: Yeah, any dismissiveness to Drake May's play of a year ago, I just kind of scoff at.
1: All you got to do is go 500 outside of the division. You're winning 11 games. Like, that's all you have to do.
0: There you go. Tomorrow night, we get to break it all down.
1: Exit out by the Fresca, exit Swollen Dome. Happy NFL Eve. We made it. Coming up next, my buddy Ben Maller. 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
13: And of course, Dabo Sweeney had to meet with the media after the loss, and one reporter asked him if he has any regrets after going against a team like that.
14: Do you regret anything about your offseason roster construction right now?
15: Chapel, you come with all these questions.
16: No,
15: I don't, man. I regret being 0-1 right now. I regret that. But can you ask me that at the end of the season?
17: Dabo Sweeney is officially Dabo swindling for me. He's swindling Clemson at this point, Rob. He's living in the past. We talk about this with some guys, like, you know, we even say Patrick Mahomes has to be better. Sometimes we think of him as the old Patrick Mahomes or some other players or some other coaches who are kind of hanging on to that. That's what Dabo is. Dabo has not been great now for a handful of seasons. And it happens. By the way, born and raised in Ann Arbor, it happens where programs that were good or really good or great take dips. Miami was great for a while. Michigan was great for a while. They took a dip till they popped back up and look like they might take a dip again. And my point is, Clemson is in that dip, and a part of it is because Dabo won't adapt. We talked about this. Listen, I have no problem if he said, hey, man, I'm being honest with you. Thanks for the question about, you know, let's say it was NIL. You know, I just feel a little differently, blah, blah. Or let's say it was about the transfer. You can't not want to do anything, Rob. You can't dislike every single thing about this particular club and want to get in. You can't tell me I don't like the club's hours. I don't like
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1: And here's what you need to know.
6: The Dodgers won their sixth straight game, 3-2 over Cincinnati. Winning pitcher Tarek Skubal went 7 1/3 innings. In San Diego, the Padres scored 4 times in the eighth to beat Washington 5-4. The Nationals have lost 6 in a row. Road victories for Toronto and Texas. Milwaukee came back for a 10-inning win against the Cubs 4-3. Arizona won in 11 innings at Kansas City 5-3. The Yankees and the Rays each won, and the Angels won at Boston 6-1, ending the Red Sox 5-game winning streak. The Tampa Bay Bucks gave quarterback Baker Mayfield a 3-year extension worth $165 million. Patriots running back Travion Henderson with his ankle injury will miss the season opener Wednesday at Seattle. He hasn't practiced in 2 weeks. Rams defensive tackle Aaron Donald is not traveling to Australia for their opener Thursday against the Niners. Rams defensive end Myles Garrett will play. I'm Steve DeSager.
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0: Well, it turns out that baking is a lucrative industry.
12: Yeah.
0: Normally it's not, but it is now. Well, kind of. And if you really complain enough, you'll get what you want. I've heard that before. Welcome in the beginning of another night of the Ben Maller Show. We are in the air everywhere. You listen. And we talk, and we try to move at a breakneck speed here. Whether that works or not, well, that's up to you. Coast to coast, border to border, and beyond, on the vast and hypnotically, using the Svengali effect, powerful microphones of FSR emanating live. We're live. We're doing live.
12: Doing live.
0: 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And I got this memo from Alf Fergdog and Maller Prop Guy, and they said, if you don't bring the takes, we're going to kick your ass out of here because it is almost on like Donkey Kong. The NFL. This is our Wednesday show. It's still late Tuesday in the West, but it's our Wednesday show. And we'll all be together, except for our friends in Hawaii and Alaska, soon enough into Wednesday. And then it's on. The NFL begins. The NFL regular season. You smell that? It's B.O. It's either B.O. or it is the Patriots trying to dethrone. Well, you can't really dethrone anyone in the first game of the year. They'll take on Seattle, a rematch, the traditional Wednesday night NFL opener. As Seattle was a four-point favorite on the opening line. That line anywhere from 3 to 3.5. I have to look over at DraftKings and see what the line is right now. But the Seahawks favored, pretty much a toss-up game. You get a few points at home, so it's pretty much a toss-up game there. We'll have more on that. And a primetime special later on. We think we're going to do this in hour two of Benny versus the Penny for the Wednesday night game. So we're excited about that. Big ratings win. Big ratings win for that coming up in hour number two. The Penny has been on ice. Ice, baby, for some time. But don't bury the lead, my man! We're not going to bury the lead. We are not going to bury the lead. Our lead this hour from Tampa, where the cigars are good, the sandwiches are great, and Baker Mayfield ain't going anywhere. Not anytime soon. Do you see this? No? Okay. Maybe perhaps you missed it. Baker Mayfield and the Buccaneers have stood together. They're roasting marshmallows, and they are singing Kumbaya as Baker Mayfield agrees to a 3-year extension, keeping him in Tampa Bay through 2029. We are told the deal is reportedly worth up to like $160 million, $165 million, and averaging $55 million per season. We live in a world where Baker Mayfield is a $55 million a year quarterback. Let that settle in. Baker Mayfield is a double nickels, $55 million player. It's a dramatic turnaround. I remember a few years ago, Baker Mayfield was persona non grata in the NFL. And just a couple of weeks ago, Baker Mayfield cut off negotiations. He huffed and puffed and he had a hissy fit. And the start of training camp, he said, hey, the previous offer was a disrespectful offer to Baker Mayfield. However, they figured it out. So as we mentioned here, Baker Mayfield allowed his agents to continue the negotiation. Why would you ever stop? Like, what's the harm in talking? So they continued to talk, negotiated the deal, and after a cooling off period, both sides returned to the table. The deal has been apparently finalized and just in time for the start of the NFL regular season. So that is a good jumping off point. Let us discuss the question. Are you surprised? Are you surprised that Tampa Bay blinked after Baker Mayfield played the disrespected card from the bottom of the deck? So I've got Chili's gift card, Beehive, and Van Gogh. And we will combine all of these things together, and we are going to float your boat is what we're going to do. So A, to answer the question, look, the NFL, as we have pointed out in previous episodes of this show, it's like the Mexican drug cartel. They got so much money, they don't know what to do with the money. It's FU money times FU money to infinity and beyond the NFL money machine. So they got all this cash. You genuinely have to try to not get paid in the NFL. I'm convinced of that. And there are a few exceptions. For example, there's one in Dallas, right? It's kind of like Belgium-style beer. Once in a blue moon, does a guy not get the big money? Long-term contract. Right now, that would be George Pickens in Dallas, who remains capital K knucklehead for Jerry Jones, out of the bubble of trust and thus out of the long-term contract game at this point. But Baker Mayfield, on the other hand, the Baker spent training camp acting like Tampa Bay offered him a contract that included a Chili's gift card and complimentary parking at the Chili's. Well, the parking's free. Why do I need complimentary parking? Well, it's just an add-on. Okay, well, thank you for that. But they have free parking at Chili's. I don't need the parking. I know, but just it sounds better if we say complimentary parking. Okay, fine. So he got the gift card, the complimentary parking, and then, of course, that insulted his honor

0: Baker, a very proud man. Very proud man, Baker Mayfield. So that was how that went. And he climbed straight on to the mountain. Was it Mount Kilimanjaro? No, it was Mount Principal. Baker climbed up Mount Principal. He planted his flag, much like he did back in college. He planted his flag and then came sledding right back down. Right back down there when the $165 million showed up. And he said, okay, my principles have now been met. And I'm good to go. Why not? So Tampa Bay clearly getting drunk, the Buccaneer front office there on the quarterback inflation game. And they have now paid filet mignon prices for Baker Mayfield. Baker Mayfield is like a really good hamburger. A really good hamburger. But it's not filet mignon. It's just a good hamburger. And the quarterback nobody wanted, was it 3 years ago? I think it was like 3 years ago, where Carolina, and they fired him, and then he went to the Rams, and he showed up and played right away, and the Raiders are so bad, of course, he beat the Raiders because everyone beats the Raiders. They suck, you know, that whole thing. And there you go, just like that. It's the rise. He was the top pick in the NFL draft out of Oklahoma, although he had to play for the Browns. So then it was the fall. Remember Odell Beckham, his daddy, used social media to get him off the Browns because he couldn't stand Baker Mayfield. Then he goes to Carolina, does a face plant, goes to the Rams, does okay, goes to Tampa, and then it's on. So there you go. Now richer than he was. He already had a good amount of money, so he gets another contract, and he benefits from the tax that the NFL has. There's a scarcity tax when it comes to quarterbacks in the NFL. All right, now, the other part of this, page two, now that Baker Mayfield has gotten his money, yet again in his early 30s, Baker Mayfield, so we need to get our shovel out. We're going to get our shovel out right now and dig a little deeper. And I don't know if you're ready for this or not, but I'm ready. I'm going to dig a little deeper. So the question is, Buccaneers quarterback Baker Mayfield a true franchise quarterback? Is he a true franchise quarterback at $55 million a year? So, look, I don't see it. And we're never wrong about this stuff. We're never wrong about this analysis when it comes to quarterbacks. We're not. Just ask the Arizona fans. We were all over Kyler Murray, and they didn't believe us. Alligator Arms Murray, how'd that work out? Schmucks. Listen, Baker Mayfield, here's what we know about, right? He treats criticism like the Library of Congress treats historical documents. Every single slight, every single critic, every disrespectful comment gets preserved forever. Baker Mayfield's still upset about something Colin Cowherd said in 2019, and he's still pissed about it. Dude, it's 7 years later, man. You might want to chill on a little bit. I'm just saying. Nobody converts perceived criticism, disrespect, into content better than the Baker. He's a content maker. And he makes the media availability time absolute must-see television. That's the reality. And Mayfield is elite when it comes to a microphone. Right, you put him in front of Mike. He's elite. You know, he'll snap. He'll have a hissy fit. And that's always good for business around these parts. But think of it like a beehive. Yeah, that's my sound of bees. So think of it like a beehive. So you've got in the beehive, here's what I know about beehives. I learned this in school. I want to thank Miss Kleeman. She taught me this. I was in school. So you've got queen bee, right? You got the queen bee in the beehive. And that's the, you know, the queen of queens, you know, the main star of the show, Queen Bee in the beehive. So you got Queen Bee, you've got the worker bee, and then you've got the drone bees. So you've got the three types of bees. I believe that's it. You get the three types of bees. So for three games, you're going to get an elite-level quarterback from Baker Mayfield. Three or four games, right? Baker is a dirtbag, heart and soul guy who plays with gumption and grind and all those big words. He's not the queen bee. He's not the drone. He's a worker bee. and he's the man in the middle. That's what Baker Mayfield is. So, again, three or four games, you'll be like, wow, he's great. Remember, was it last year or the year before? For three or four weeks, he was the MVP in the NFL. Then they had to play the rest of the games. And boy, that sucked. Boy, that sucked. For eight or nine games, you'll get middle-of-the-road quarterback play, average worker B play from Baker Mayfield. And then for the rest of the games, you'll be wondering why he's not selling insurance somewhere. He's just unusable. He's a non-playable character. He's so bad. And so while the news conferences are appointment viewing, all right, they're appointment viewing, Sunday afternoon remains, it's optional. It's optional. But hey, good for him. He got paid. Not cost me anything, and he'll get his money, and he's at the end of his athletic prime here, so the Bucs will be paying him for a couple years past his athletic prime. We'll see how that works out. That never goes bad. You know, it's like buying bread that's moldy. It's, you know, enjoyable. Just cook it and cook the mold off it. All right, last word. To La La Land, or is it Aussie Land? Update, Aaron Donald. Will we see him on Thursday night, NFL football? Will we see Aaron Donald? And the star out of retirement as the Rams open up their season against the 49ers? No. Aaron Donald saying, no. Donald will not play in the Rams season opener against the 49ers, those great NFC West rivals meeting 8,000 miles away. NFL barnstorming. I'm sure a bunch of people in Melbourne are going to go out and buy Rams and 49er gear because of this, and they'll make a ton of money, unless they don't. The comeback delayed until at least week two. The Rams will play the Giants on a Monday night at SoFi. So Sean McVay announcing that Aaron Donald did not travel. The Rams are on a plane right now. In fact, they're listening on, you can hear Fox Sports Radio on those planes, those jumbo jets. They got the radio feed. So we'd like to say hi to all the boys from the Rams traveling party there, making their way. The 18-hour flight they took off Tuesday night. They'll be listening to the entire show. So we welcome the Rams listening to us here on the Fox Sports Radio channel on that flight. The chartered flight that they're taking from L.A. to Melbourne. They took off Tuesday night, and they'll play on Thursday, which is actually Friday for them. You see how that works? It's called time zones. Oh, my God, there's time zones? What's up with that? So McVay had previously indicated that all the Ram players, including Donald, were going to make the trip. Another lie by a coach. That happens all the time. Rams claim they saw really no benefit for Aaron Donald to be a tourist and travel halfway around the world. I don't even know, is that halfway or is that all the way? I guess not all the way around. It's the other side, right? Go do a 180? Yeah, do a 180. To the other side of the world there, just to merely watch. You can just watch it on TV and knock yourself out. So the 35-year-old will instead remain in La La Land and continue to get ready for the upcoming season. So the question is this: what message is Aaron Donald sending by skipping the Rams season opener? What is the message there? So here's the message. Donald, who's past his athletic prime, and he's back with the Rams here, he has been down. Here's the message. Donald has been down in the football basement for a couple of years now, right? There's going to be cobwebs. There's a lot of cobwebs there. You've got some rusty hinges. You got to take care of that. And boxes, you got to move those around. And so you got to do all that stuff before the machinery starts humming and clicking on all cylinders and all that. So we love to romanticize. Well, some of us do. I'm not really much of a romantic. Lorena's a romantic, but I'm not much of a romantic there.
1: I love love.
0: Oh, my God. Speaking of that, her segment will be coming up later.
1: Ooh, I forget it's Wednesday.
0: Yeah, it's always Wednesday somewhere, I think. It's always Wednesday somewhere. Anyway, so that's the message. The message is that even though you romanticize this, he is an add-on item. Aaron Donald to the Rams defense. That's what he is. He's an add-on item, and don't expect the old wrecking ball every game. You'll see flashes of a domination situation from Aaron Donald, And so this is like the NFL's version of the Van Gogh traveling exhibit. And the Aaron Donald experience, we'll call it, coming to a town near you, featuring limited practices, limited snaps, pick your spots when you're going to play, and a lot of see ya when we see ya. Think of him like the football version of Rod Stewart. Aaron Donald is the football version of Rod Stewart. What are you talking about, Maller? Let me explain. Sir Rod Stewart. Just think about like Rod Stewart singing Maggie May, right? Classic tune by Rod Stewart there. The aging rock star who skips rehearsals, avoids the sound check, and just kind of wanders onto the stage purely to play the greatest hits of his career. That's it. And so it's a lot of nostalgia for Aaron Donald, and we're all just kind of waiting to see if he can still hit those high notes, at least by the time the playoffs come around. All right, is the Ben Maller Show. If you would like to comment on any of this, you can join us right now. Say hello. Give us a buzz. 877-99 on Fox. That's 877-996-6369. If you'd like to be part of the live program. And turns out, I was unaware of this, a number of NFL players are big fans of my colleague over doing Coast to Coast there up on the fifth floor, the great George Norrie. Did you know this? A number of NFL players, big fans of George Norrie and Coast to Coast. I was unaware of this. We'll explain what that's all about. We'll take your calls at 877-99 on Fox. Also, on the X Machine, at Ben Maller. That's at Ben Maller. We'll get to all of that, and we will do it next. However, it is the A Block, and what hour is it?
2: Number one.
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0: You ready, B? 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

0: The Ben Maller Show on Fox Sports Radio as we are getting you ready for the start of the football season, the real football season, the National Football League. And if we continue down a path we've gone in recent years, we're all excited. Most of these games are going to suck this weekend, and it'll take a couple weeks for us to get good football. We're going to try to be optimistic. Now, if you want to be part of the show, it is interactive. You can be part of whatever, you know, any way you want to be part of the show. You can contribute. Most people don't.
1: Do it live!
0: You can sit there and just eavesdrop in and listen to what's going on the phones.
2: I got turned on and it scared me.
0: Calm down, Jeannie. Calm down. She's hanging out with Jimmy Ray from Tampa Bay right now across the pearly gates. Our friend Jeannie in Medford. Late, great Jeannie. Greatest call ever. Jeannie in Medford. The GOAT, the Babe Ruth of callers, right there. So if you want to call in, 877-99 on Fox. Also on the X machine, at Ben Maller. That's at Ben Maller. Be part of the live program. You can have your fake avatar and all that. Follow the Ben Maller account, or don't even bother, because we won't. I'll be reading your comments. You can also say hello to Lorena. She is the FSR Tech Queen.
3: I have a pickle in my box right now, bro. What up, Bill?
0: There's a lot of ambient noise. And in the producer's chair, our friend Brandon, TikTok star.
4: Yeah, what's going on?
0: Hi, Brandon. BSD Takes, is that correct on
4: yeah.
0: X?
4: Yeah, thank you, Ben. Appreciate it. Yep.
0: Yeah, BSD Takes. The guy's a social media influencer. You can say hello to him. How many phony phone calls will we get tonight from people that will get through? They're using bogus names. Definitely Hollering James. Well, Hollering James will do it. Angry Bill doesn't listen live anymore, so I don't think he'll be able to pull that off unless somebody wakes him up and all that. Mark the Walker writes in. He says, A- on the opening Maller monologue. He says he has a live cockpit feed of the Rams chartered flight on their way to Melbourne. Oh, I think it looks very familiar. Very solid. Solid flying there. Absolutely. Travis says we must bring back the Encarnacion drop. He's demanding the Encarnacion drop, and I'm all for it. That was a great moment on the show when we had the Encarnacion drop, and we'd battle it out on the MLB when we draft players in the fantasy game and try to get Encarnacion.
3: How do you spell Encarnacion?
0: All right, that's a bad sign. What's Encarnacion? What do I win? Do I win the drop? I don't win the...
3: I don't think you spelled it right. Encarnacion.
0: No, Carnacion. Listen to live coverage. We're trying to find a drop. Lorena has no idea who Encarnacion is, but it was a drop actually from a movie with that fat actor. Who's the fat guy that played in that wrestling movie? Who am I thinking of here years ago? No?
3: Maybe. Oh, I think I found it.
0: All right, here we go. Let's see here.
5: Encarnacion!
0: Yeah. There it is. Right there. You asked for it. You give us 20 minutes. We'll get it for you.
3: Woo! Oh, it's a good day when I can find it.
0: It was, God, who's the guy? Is it Jack Black? Was that who was in it? I mean, I think that was his movie. You never, the Mexican wrestling movie, you never saw that back?
3: Oh, Nacho Libre.
0: Nacho Libre, but the actor was, right? Am I right on that? No.
3: That was Jack Black then, yeah.
0: Yeah, that was Jack Black. That drop, I played again. I'm pretty sure that's from that movie. King Roy writes and says, when you started comparing Aaron Donald to Rod Stewart, I thought it was going to be about the famous myth about Stewart. Yeah. Besides, there is nothing like load management making its way into the NFL. Yeah, that's just what I need. Just Josh says, Baker making $55 million a season shows just how much FU money the NFL has to throw around at average quarterbacks now, kind of like a kid making burgers at the local McDonald's for $22 an hour, paying for mid, he points out. Paying for mid. What else do we have? Let's see, page down. We'll skip over that one. Doug in South Korea says, worked at a business in my younger years. They played light rock all day. 7 out of every 10 songs were Rod Stewart. After that, I couldn't stand the sound of his name, let alone the music, he says. Understandable. Mike from New Hampshire writes in. He says, I'm disappointed in you, Ben. You didn't open the show like you're supposed to. What happened to In the Air Everywhere? So disappointed. But the Maller Militia still loves you. We all make mistakes. All right. Well, there you go. I just want to make, every once in a while, I want to make sure you're listening. I thought I did say that, but maybe I didn't. I don't know. I felt like I said that. Did I not say that? Did I skip over that? I don't know. I just kind of saw an autopilot. Michael in Tulsa writes in. He says, Ben, A-plus on the opening Maller monologue regarding Baker Mayfield. I am fairly certain his onesie-wearing OU fans were here want to have babies over his new contract. Baker planted the flag at the Ohio State. Those same morons could not give a S about Jalen Hurts. Okay. Jerry in the Jar writes in, says you cannot blame the Buccaneers. Baker Mayfield has been running around with the chip on his shoulder. Oh, look, Jerry in the Jar found a photo of Baker Mayfield with the chip on his shoulder. Not a Ruffles. More like a Lay's. More, and it looks kind of like a taco shell, actually. Looks like a taco shell. Delicious taco shell. Absolutely. The specialist writes in, he says, no doubt Mr. Maller is very happy to see the NBC Pro Football People power ranking that put Super Bowl champion Seattle at number one and the Rams at number two. Yes, I love that. Absolutely great. And then Seattle's going to go out, and I think we know what's going to happen there on Wednesday night. And not going to be good. Scrooge in Northern California says, Benny versus the Penny is back. Yes, it is back. On terrestrial radio, you can thank the good people over there at NBC who did not pick up the show for another year. We were in negotiations, but that did not work out. So they S-canned the show, unfortunately. Baltimore Freeloader account writes in, says, we have a major live sporting event on, and you led with some loser quarterback. Come on, Ben. We all know your huge passion for tennis. More importantly, where did your update guy go? I think he's sleeping right now. But I'm sure we'll have live update. That's so important. We have recorded updates. That's how important that tennis match is in New York, clearly. Who's winning right now? I've got cameras in front of me. I can't. I cannot see who's...
3: Brandon says it's tied.
0: It's tied? Okay.
4: Yeah, they're in the... I believe what are it's they tied. What's at the, sets. It's the final...
0: The final Shelton versus Alcaraz. Is that right?
4: Yeah. Quarterfinal, yeah.
0: Carlos Alcaraz. All right. We'll see who wins. We'll let you just break in with breaking news, Brandon. When it's over, just let me know. You know, I can't just, I'm doing a show. I can't be watching. Mark the Walker writes in, says, greetings, Militia. I was watching the U.S. Open and it struck me that Pegula, the daughter of the Bills owner, looks just like my ex-wife. And he says, check out these pictures. And it says Jesse's one, and then my wife. Yeah, that they do look very similar. They do look very similar. What do you want? All right, let's go to the phones. It is a call-in show. Ryan in San Diego, by the way, says, I have to admit, I don't have a good feeling this Thursday versus the Niners or Friday. I'm not too concerned about it. The Rams will find a way to win enough games to get in the playoffs and all that. That's really what this is all about. Let's go to the phones and we'll say hello. Eeny, meeny, miny, mo. Let's say hello to Big Daddy. Very active this week from Big Daddy.
1: He's, yes, sir. He's all the, my fans and all my constituents. He's got to get in here, Ben.
0: I hear
1: gotta
0: you.
1: Get him.
0: I hear
1: Daddy.
0: You.
1: Hey, Ben, did you know Shohei Ohtani had a teeth?
0: I did not know that. No, I did not.
1: Yeah, he got a T. They made him one when he hit the 26th home run. It's called Oshay, unsweetened green tea.
0: No. Oh, no, he's I have heard those commercials for that tea on the, and I guess it's I don't know if he's partner with it or whatever, but yeah, I've heard that. It's been around for a while. Yeah, he's got his own.
1: Been around for a while. Okay then. Yeah, ready for the season, baby. Cowboy going to the Super Bowl. Hey, you already know it,
0: Ben. Yeah, 30 years in a row. Every year the Cowboys go to the Super Bowl. 30 years in a row.
1: Years.
0: Yeah, that's right. Every single season. The bad part, as you know, at Big Daddy, the bad part is always when they actually have to play the games. Right now, this is the greatest time to be a Cowboy fan before they actually take the field. So this is the greatest time. Up until they kick off, man, is this a great time to be a Cowboy fan.
1: Yeah, it's beautiful. I got something for you.
0: All right.
1: What travels around the world? Stays in a corner and doesn't say a mumbling word.
0: I don't know what.
1: Lorena?
3: What about me?
1: I said, what travels around the world, stays in a corner, and doesn't say a mumbling word?
3: A child who's in trouble.
1: Nope.
0: All right.
1: What's the name, Brandon?
0: That's his name, Brandon. Brandon, you want to guess? You want to guess here, Brandon?
4: I have no idea.
0: All right, no idea.
3: Wrong.
0: He's definitely wrong. He's definitely wrong. I don't know. Yeah.
1: I say a stamp. A stamp go all around.
0: Oh,
1: the world
0: a stamp. Do people still use? Do people still use stamps?
3: Wow, I haven't smelled a stamp.
1: Still use stamps.
0: When's the last time you mailed something with a stamp?
1: I think I mailed some insurance. I couldn't get it in, and I got it out late, so I went on and mailed it in there. But I did do some insurance. They still take them. They went up to 25 cents.
0: Oh, okay. Yeah, it's more than that. I have not used a stamp. I can't remember.
1: Yeah.
0: It's been.
1: Well, let me ask you this. Do you carry a money clip?
0: No. You know, I inherited my grandfather, may he rest in peace. Yeah. He had a money clip, and I have his money clip, but I don't use it because I don't really use cash. So what's the point of having a money clip?
1: You don't care. Yeah, I'm old school. I would use
0: cash, but most places I go are like, you got to use a credit card. You can't use
1: cash. They look for the credit card or something, you know.
0: That's all they want. They want that effing, they want that credit card. They don't want the cash.
1: You have to watch them, Ben, because they'll charge you twice. You know how you go up there and you charge something? Instead of tolling all at one time, they be hitting you. You got to watch your time, man. Watch your money, man.
0: Well, the worst is the gas. They'll charge you like an extra 10 cents a gallon at some places, at least around here with the gas, if you pay with a credit card.
1: Man, you better keep that money and keep your receipt because they'll get you.
0: Yeah. All right. Well, Big Daddy, enjoy the Cowboys championship before they kick off. And then all right, buddy. Thank you. The great Big Daddy.
1: We're going to blow it up, baby.
0: Yeah. All right. So who knew that a bunch of NFL players are fans of my buddy George Norrie, who hosts Coast to Coast? They talk about goblins and chemtrails and lizard people and all that stuff. What a fun show that is. So I bring this up because 49er linebacker Dre Greenlaw, do you see this? He delivered a geography lesson during a media session this week in Melbourne, Australia. The Niners have been hanging out there for a number of days getting ready for the Rams. Well, the Rams are on a plane right now heading to Melbourne as we speak. So asked whether he had any questions for Australians, Greenlaw immediately wondered, how far are we from Antarctica, he said. And then they said, well, here's how far we are. And Greenlaw seemed surprised by the proximity to the continent, asking whether Australia gets significant snow. He says, because we're right on top of it. And then things went a little more bizarro where Greenlaw asked the media. He said, so Antarctica, is it a lie? He said. And then the media is like, well, you know, Antarctica exists. It's extremely cold. And Greenlaw challenged them. Y'all been there. Buying into the conspiracy, which is on the dark web there, that there's some kind of portal at the bottom of the planet and that you're not allowed to go there. There's like a lot of military down there. And it's a good conspiracy. This is the kind of stuff that Mr. Irrigation, I'm guarantee you, my guy Mr. Irrigation in Houston is all over that. All over that. So Antarctica is about 2,000 miles away from Australia. Does Dre Greenlaw not understand? Like 2,000 miles from, we do the show from Los Angeles. So 2,000 miles, like the East Coast is 2,300 miles or something like that. 2,500 miles, I guess, where you go. So you can have freezing Arctic conditions 2,000 miles away. There you go. Dre Greenlaw. And if you are one of those people that believe that the southernmost continent in the world is actually some kind of alien portal, I would love for you to call up and give us the inside skinny on that. I love that. I still get messages. Kyrie Irving was playing for the Celtics, and he thought the world was flat, and he ranted about that. And I got messages from the Hollow Earth. I still get messages from the Hollow Earth, the Flat Earth people. Now, my favorite conspiracy that I believe is there's stuff like the ocean and coming out of the ocean. There's like portals in the ocean. There's like caves down there. They all live in. That's my theory. That's what I'm going with. All right, here's the Ben Maller Show as we press on. and on, so a little NFL geography, and there you go. Dre Greenlaw, filling the content machine, and God bless him for that. Time now for the Who Am I game with three touchdown passes at Cincinnati on Sunday. Baker Mayfield, who we started the hour with, the Bucs quarterback, can join Pro Football Hall of Famer Peyton Manning and me as the only quarterback selected number one overall all time with at least 200 touchdown passes in their first 125 career games. Again, with three touchdown passes against the Bengals in the Natty on Sunday. Baker Mayfield will join Hall of Famer Peyton Manning and me as the only quarterbacks picked number one overall all time with at least 200 touchdown passes in their first 125 career games. Who am I? That is the question. The answer. We'll get to it. More of these riveting phone calls, and we will do it next. However, it is the B block. Why'd I hit the table? That hurt.
5: Number one.
0: That actually did hurt. That hurt. I hurt my.
3: I know a doctor.
0: Is there a doctor? No. Well, the wait is over. Football.
6: I'm a doctor.
0: Hi, Jeannie. 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
16: I love baseball, and I know there's a lot of Yankees fans here in South Florida, but these Marlins, they're fun. 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
17: 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My company will not use it." 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Like, it's time to go. 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
21: Aaron Donald not traveling to Australia. He will not play opening week for the Rams as he ramps up to get ready to play. This is the right call. As I have said, the Rams are handling this wrong. I don't need to see him until the middle of the season. And I know they gave him $20 million because if I'm going to come out of retirement, you got to pay me $20 million. But you want him to be ready to go when it's the most important time of the season. And the guy's been out of the NFL for 2 years. You could talk to me about practicing and staying in shape, but the guy's going to hit the wall. And we're going to get to a point where he's going to be irrelevant because he's out of gas. The best players in the world, leaving the game for 2+ years, it's going to have an effect on you. So this was a great decision. It should be even more. We should not be seeing him until after Halloween at the earliest.
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0: 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We're here 5 nights a week. You love the show 5 nights a week. You get 3 episodes of the pod only, the fifth hour podcast, every Friday, Saturday, and Sunday. So check out that as well. There's the YouTube page, Ben Maller Show. There's a lot of ways to get the show. Now, if you don't like the show, if you think the show sucks, we're on overnight. Most people are sleeping, so who cares? And nobody listens to the podcast, so it doesn't really matter. We're irrelevant. Yeah.
1: Wink, wink.
0: Nudge, nudge. Yeah.
2: Mm-hmm.
0: You know what I'm saying? Yeah. Back to it we go. And we will pay off the always popular Who Am I game. Don't forget, Benny versus the Penny. Next hour. Next hour we've got this. Benny versus the Penny. Breaking it down scientifically. The NFL opener from Seattle. They're sleepless in Seattle, which is good for us. We like sleepless people because we're sleepless. We're up all night. And we'll have that breakdown as the New England Patriots roadshow heading to the Pacific Northwest. They're already there. And they'll take on the Seahawks. I was in Seattle a few years ago, a beautiful stadium. I was not allowed in. J.J. and Renton could not get me in, so I sat at a bar across from the Seahawks stadium and watched the Seahawks game, which was fine. We had Robbie the Mariner fan there and Ed from Spokane and some other legends, Christina, so that was a good time. Here's the Who Am I game, again, blatant attempt to get you to listen a little longer. So with three touchdown passes at Cincinnati on Sunday, Bucs quarterback Baker Mayfield can join a Hall of Famer Peyton Manning and me as the only quarterback selected number one overall all time with at least 200 touchdown passes in their first 125 career games. That's the question. What's the answer? Femi, wearing his Vikings onesie, the top Uber Eats guy, said in the Twin Cities, says future MVP Kyler Murray. Well, he is going to be the MVP of

0: Aaron Donald's bookie is the correct answer. He's in Mexico right now, right? What else do we have to see? Paige Dan, Dan Pastorini from Pauly D. That's his answer. Kelsey Asbilly, is that her name? 35 today. I have no idea who that is, from Late Night Drug Tester. Do you have an answer, Lorette? Quick
1: ride! Lamar Jackson?
0: No, it's not. It's Matthew Stafford!
2: Matt
0: here. 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
5: These guys are sick, man.
2: This week is going to be a bad week for science. It's going to be a bad week for science. And I don't mean like a bad in discovering things. I don't mean like that, like we're not going to discover things or, you know, figuring out cures for things.
6: No. Oh, I thought you were just kicking everybody out the lab and giving them a couple of days off.
2: This is going to be a bad week for science, right? Because, you know, and specifically the sport of sleep science.
6: Oh, yeah.
2: Because surrounding this game in Australia, the 49ers have been in Australia since early June to acclimate and be ready for the game, right? They got there last week, right?
6: They were also trying to get away from the substation.
2: Right. Well, that's true.
6: So a few extra days might get whatever is leaching into their systems out.
2: Yeah, but they got there a week ago. They want to acclimate. They want to make sure they're ready to go. We're ready for the game. Okay. The Rams are taking the exact opposite, where they're going to, I think, actually fly in and they're going to land an hour before the game, and they're going to go play and they're going to get on the plane right after. Like, they are going to spend less than 72 hours in Australia overall. They're waiting until the last possible second to leave tomorrow to go play this game on Thursday. This is why this is going to be a bad week for science, because you know the 49ers. Yeah, they went to all the experts possible, right? Where everybody, Silicon Valley, Bay Area, whatever. Hey, what's the best thing to do? What's the best way to? You know, they had people both sides of the aisle saying, "Hey, do this."
6: But that's just it, right?
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7: Now, Lane Kiffin in LSU, the coach everybody loves to hate, the only football coach, college or pro, that enjoys being a troll. They beat Clemson 51-10. The SEC today, the conference Lane Kiffin and LSU are members of, filed an amendment to its federal lawsuit against the school. His own conference doesn't like him. And you know what? Lane Kiffin matters to college football, and he really matters in the South. The NFL's not interested. They don't do troll coaches. And the Big Ten doesn't care. But in the South, he's a rock star. And they often say that opposites in relationships attract. But I would argue in college football, the coach has to match the school's agenda, belief, and energy. And LSU cares about one thing, winning football games. And Lane Kiffin does not romanticize the sport.
4: This is The Herd with Colin Cowherd.
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1: WMEN Royal Palm Beach, WIRK HD2 Indiantown, from the Lytle, Ryder, Smith, Ivy, and Fronrath Studios. 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
0: What you need to know.
2: Quarterback Baker Mayfield got a 3-year contract extension from the Tampa Bay Bucks worth $165 million. Patriots running back Travion Henderson, who's had an ankle injury, will miss the season opener Wednesday at Seattle. Bears wide receiver Roma Dunze missed practice again with a leg injury. Oregon fell to number 6 in the new college polls. Ohio State is still number 1. In the women's quarterfinals at the U.S. Open, close victories for number 1 Aryna Sabalenka and number 3 seed Jessica Pegula. LIV Golf filed for bankruptcy. It'll try to restructure. The Lakers will honor former coach Phil Jackson with a statue late next season. The Dodgers won their 6th straight, edging the Reds 3-2. The Padres scored 4 runs in the bottom of the 8th to beat Washington 5-4. Extra inning wins for Arizona and Milwaukee. Victories for the Yankees and the Rays. And the Angels snap Boston's 5-game win streak 6-1. I'm Steve DeSager.
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7: The Bayou Boogie. Welcome in the beginning of another hour of the Ben Maller Show. We are in the air everywhere. Just listen in and relax. Yes, as we are off Broadway, way off Broadway, coast to coast, border to border, and beyond, on the vast and groovily powerful microphones of FSR emanating live from the balance.
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7: 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And wait, is that Kathy in Kathy, what are you doing? What station are you listening to, Kathy? Kathy loves listening to a different affiliate every night. She's got over 600 options to listen to. I don't know what she's listening to right now. 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The crown is yours. And don't forget, we'd like to alert all the affiliates down the line. Coming up later this hour, it's back, baby. Back where it started. We're going back to our roots, at least for now. More on that later. Benny versus the Penny returns after a glorious run on television for a couple of years and then on the YouTube and all that. We're bringing it back where it all started, romanticizing on the radio. So that'll be coming up a little bit later on. We'll give you the pick against the spread, tell you what's going to happen. No need to even bother watching the Patriots and the Seahawks, is we are going to tell you exactly how that is going to play out and where to invest your money. Of course, for entertainment purposes only, if you lose. Now, if you win, donate to the dealer. Give a little tip to the dealer. Tip your dealer. All right, anyway, our lead this hour, we're going to change it up a little. We're going to start with this story. I'm fascinated by the story in Baton Rouge, Louisiana. So LSU, I don't know if you saw this or not. This is bonkers. Okay, effing bonkers. So LSU is facing a meeting on Thursday among the Southeastern Conference presidents and chancellors. They're going to have a vote on Thursday. All right, so today's Wednesday. That would be tomorrow. And from what we're told, there's going to be a vote on Thursday on whether or not to terminate the school's conference membership. All of this over a fight over former NFL players returning to college. Now, it is interesting to note that LSU did finalize their roster at 105 players, and the NFL bounce back players were not on the roster, although you can certainly change the roster as you go forward. So if you didn't see this, perhaps not. It is next level. You talk about the legend of Lane Kiffin. You imagine if LSU gets kicked out of the Southeastern Conference because of Lane Kiffin? My God. So anyway, at best, we're hearing there'll be a significant punishment for both the school and the coach. They will be a vote, though. You need a two-thirds vote from what we're reading here to kick LSU, Louisiana State University, out of the Southeastern Conference. So that is a good jumping-off point. Let us discuss the question for the esteemed panel, which you are a part of. So what are the odds? What are the odds that the Southeastern Conference gives the boot to Lane Kiffin and LSU, kicks them out of the conference for flirting with bounce-back NFL players? So I've got Snapple, Williamsburg Bridge, and Pinwheel. And we'll combine all of these things together, and we are going to scream into the night, is what we're going to do, just like they're doing right now at the U.S. Open at Arthur Ashe Stadium there in Queens. They're screaming into the night as tennis keeps going on and on and on. And all the rich celebrities get shot on television.
3: Was that Kevin Hart?
7: I believe Kevin Hart there.
3: Oh, my gosh.
7: Kevin, it's past your bedtime, Kevin. It's 3 in the morning. What are you doing? It's a bad job for you. All right, so to answer the question, what are the odds that the SEC kicks LSU and Lane Kiffin out of the conference? They have a meeting scheduled for Thursday. There will be a vote taking place. So we go right to the Mallarods. The Mallarods survey says plus 4,800. What does that mean in layman's terms? That implies a 2% chance. A 2% chance. Now, the SEC is threatening expulsion, as in crank up the band. La la la la, la la la, hey, hey, goodbye. Just like that. All right, so it's kind of like the way I would describe this. It's like a parent. Everyone had this happen when they were a kid. I had it happen to me. Everyone I know has had this happen. I'm sure it happened to you. You're going on a family road trip. You got mom and dad, or maybe just dad, or maybe just mom, or somebody else, your guardian, whoever, in the car, driving along. La la la la la la la. You're annoying the F out of your parents. And one of the parents says, "One more time, and we are turning the car around." Yeah, Mama Maller used to say that quite a bit in Three Boys. It was middle child. We had a lot of testosterone, and nobody ever turned the car around. Never happened. Never happened. You'd be better off if you think LSU is getting kicked out of the Southeastern Conference. You would be better off betting on McDonald's, getting rid of the Big Mac, and replacing the Big Mac with steamed kale. Hey, can I get the Big Mac? No, we don't have the Big Mac. Well, what do you have instead? Well, we've got this steamed kale thing. Well, who wants that? Nobody wants that. You're not going to go to a drive-thru for steamed kale. Have you lost your bloody mind? Yeah. Or it's like the Southeastern Conference presidents and chancellors voluntarily saying, you know, we don't need all that television money. We don't want to be greedy. Why don't we give some back? Let's give some back to the TV people. We don't need all that money. Good luck. This is performative outrage with a conference logo stitched to the polo. That's it. And they don't want LSU gone. the Southeastern Conference. They want LSU scared. That's what they want. They want them scared. They want them fined. They want public humiliation, a little publicly humiliated time for LSU. That's what they want. And then what's going to happen? I've seen this play out in my head here, and I'm never wrong. A distant relative of Nostradamus, friend of Nostradinus. So then they'll call it unprecedented accountability, is what they're going to call it, which I believe is corporate gobbledygook for please stop asking questions. I think that's accurate. Just don't ask any questions. So LSU is like the Southeastern Conference's pebble in the shoe, is the what it is. And but it's a pebble that delivers pretty good TV ratings, sometimes monster TV ratings, and bags of cashola. That kind of matters, right? That kind of matters. So the SEC has a love-hate relationship. They used to make these things called rom-coms back in the day. It was, usually rom-coms were always about love-hate, you know. The girl hates the guy. The guy's a loser. And then all of a sudden, they fall in love, you know. That's SEC-LSU. Like, right now, SEC hates LSU, but they kind of, you know, the LSU's the bad boy. They kind of get into the whole bad boy act and all that stuff. And so, there you go. Love-hate relationship with LSU. They hate the headaches. They love the juice. They can't get enough of the juice. LSU is the Snapple of college football. Occasionally, it gets a little sticky. Frequently, it's messy, right? And they do bring it. They bring that, as we said, they bring the juice like Snapple. You spill Snapple, it gets all over the place. Looking into the Oracle, and you got to get an Oracle if you have an overnight talk show. We have an Oracle, Benny's Oracle, and Lane Kiffin, here's what's going to happen. He is going to get suspended, and the reason Lane's going to be suspended is because somebody has to be the ceremonial head that the SEC's medieval spike hits into. And that's going to be Lane Kiffin there. They have to have a pound of flesh. So they'll suspend Lane Kiffin. And the punishment, though, here's where they have to thread a needle. And this is where it gets a little messy. Because they want to punish Lane Kiffin for being Lane Kiffin. The issue is the punishment has to be carefully calibrated, and here's why. They want to get the headlines. They want to get the attention that they're disciplined, right? They're bringing down LSU, bringing down Lane Kiffin. However, the punishment has to be small enough not to damage their television pals over there at ABC. That's the problem. And the very important date is not LSU's next game. I believe they play Louisiana Tech, I think is who they have next. It's the game after that. It's the third game of the season for LSU that matters. And that's the one. That's the game against Ole Miss. Made for TV. You think ESPN, ABC want that shot of the Lane train choo-choo, rolling in there down to from Baton Rouge to Oxford, Mississippi, and Lane public enemy number one there and all that? The SEC doesn't want a divorce from LSU. They just want LSU to sleep on the couch for a little while. So either suspend Lane Kiffin for one game, or if you suspend him for multiple games, you give him the opportunity to appeal. You make sure that you don't hear the appeal until after LSU plays Ole Miss. You see what I'm saying there? All right. Meanwhile, to the Bronx. That's right. We're to baseball. What kind of baseball? Alex Rodriguez, better known by his gangster name, A-Rod. So A-Rod says that he does not expect the New York Yankees to invite him back to Yankee Stadium for future old-timer day events, even though he was one of the more prolific offensive Yankees. Asked whether or not he would attend, A-Rod said bluntly, quote, "I don't think I'll get invited back, so I don't have a choice," close quote. Now, Rodriguez stressing that he has a affection for the franchise, says he loves the Yankees and their fans. I thought he was a Mets fan growing up. Anyway, A-Rod did attend the Old Timers Day at Yankee Stadium in 2024. However, that was only because they honored the 15th anniversary of the 2009 Yankee World Championship, the last time the Yankees won. They have sucked for for so many years, the Yankees. How embarrassing. They have not won since 09. Oh, my God. They're not going to win this year. I don't know. Is Judge the new Don Mattingly? Aaron Judge the new Don Mattingly? Boy, that comeback went great last night. 0-3 against one of the worst teams in baseball, the Rockies. A couple of strikeouts there. Judge is in midseason form. Looked like Giancarlo Stanton coming back from the injury. So the question regarding A-Rod. A-Rod says he doesn't expect to be welcomed back to the Yankee family. How does that strike you? From Alex Rodriguez. So A-Rod is starring in a remake of that classic film Dazed and Confused. And having somehow confused being a great Yankee with being a beloved Yankee. Because he was very productive, A-Rod, as a Yankee. Was he beloved? No. So what did A-Rod think? What did he think was going to happen after going nuclear and fighting everybody? Now, he wanted to fight everybody. You know, he's that, you know, that drunk guy that goes in there and the angry drunk that wants to fight everyone at the bar. That's A-Rod. That was A-Rod when all that stuff was going down back in the day. And so he's not being blackballed per se. There's some people say, oh, A-Rod's being blackballed. He's simply experiencing the consequences of his own behavior. And it's not because of the PEDs. It's interesting to note, some say, well, he's a PED cheat. No, baseball's welcome back the PED cheats. They like him, except the Hall of Fame. The baseball writers, they'll only put certain PED cheats in, and the other guys aren't. A-Rod's on the naughty list, so he doesn't get in. Clemens doesn't get in. Bonds, those guys can't get in. McGuire and Sosa. But there's other guys, you know, David Ortiz and others, that were in that world, and they're in the Hall of Fame. They don't have a problem with those guys being in the Hall of Fame, right? Why not? There's a cheating a-hole in there. Carlos Beltran, cheating Astro. They got a cheater in the Hall of Fame, right? Come on now. So you got all that. But he would have been fine. A-Rod would have been fine. Just the PED thing. The Yankees, here's my evidence. They love Andy Pettit, who's a steroid cheat. Andy Pettit's a steroid. They love it. They love Andy Pettit. They bring Andy Pettit back. It was the litigation situation that torpedoed Alex Rodriguez's relationship here. He sued Major League Baseball. More importantly, he sued the Yankees team doctor, a team physician. Those two moves by Alex Rodriguez were lung-penetrating toxins when he did that. And instead of just kind of going along with the flow and all that, he decided, I'm going to go pyro. I'm going to burn the Williamsburg Bridge, and I'm going to pour gasoline on the ashes, and then I'll complain I don't have a way back because the bridge is now in the water and you've ruined the bridge and all that, and that's that. Now, sports writers, of course, often demand, the sports media elites, they demand that you have to forgive your sports stars. You have to forgive them. And no matter how miserable those people made the teams they played for, you have to forgive the star athlete. That's kind of the rule. But this is a classic carnival trip for A-Rod. You play stupid games, you win stupid prizes. And the Steinbrenner family, they're not very good owners, but they're continuing to hold a grudge against A-Rod. That's one thing they're doing. All right, final point. To the expansion game we go. And Canada. Could we see in our lifetimes the return, like the Phoenix rising from the ashes, of the Montreal Expos? Could the Expos be back in Major League Baseball? Well, Major League Baseball planning expansion, and the story bouncing around more than 20 years after they were decommissioned to become the Washington Nationals. A very wealthy Canadian mogul who runs an internet video company, someone you've never heard of, is assembling Voltron, a group of investors, to bring baseball back to Montreal. The Major League Baseball ownership, so according to the one of the panelists who's involved in this, they say that Montreal is a team, quote, worthy of monitoring, Montreal is, because of the demographics and the baseball history, they say. Now, expansion is gearing up. The Rays got a ballpark agreement in the Tampa area, so they're going to have a new stadium. The Athletics are moving to Las Vegas. We were just in Vegas. They are building a stadium. In fact, a couple of our boys, well, at least one of them, doing the electricity right there in the stadium as he listens. They work at night because it's too hot to work during the day, and they're putting the electricity in that stadium right now and listening to our show. So Rob Manfred, the commissioner and clown of Major League Baseball, Rob Manfred wants two expansion cities selected before he's out in 2029. And the said to be the sixth leading candidate. There's six leading candidates. You've got Montreal, Salt Lake City, Nashville, Raleigh, Orlando, and Portland, Oregon. Those are the six leading candidates to be expansion teams. They want one in the East and one in the West. That's what they want. All right, so the question, how much of the Montreal expansion chatter, the push for expansion, how much of this is legitimate business, it's a good opportunity, and how much of this is nostalgia doing the heavy lifting? So we activated the Mather think tank on this one to fix baseball's expansion, obsession, dilemma, and all that. And while baseball hunts for new markets, here's the Mather plan. Like, Miami's operating a franchise there like it's a pop-up Spirit Halloween store, the way they're operating there. So I have a simple solution using the Mather think tank here. You move the Marlins. You don't excommunicate the Marlins. You move the Marlins out of Miami, and you move the Marlins to Canada. Oh, Canada. And then that franchise, the Marlins transition, and they become the new team. Right? You scrub off the fishy smell from the Marlins, and you start over again. You have that solution. You unplug the freezer, and the Expos have been sitting next to Ted Williams' head for the last 20-plus years there. So you take them out of their cryogenically frozen freezer there, and after two decades, and you bring them back to life. And Montreal, the biggest obstacle is not interest. If they built a downtown ballpark, one of these typical beautiful downtown ballparks, granted, it'd probably have to have a roof. But if you build that, they will show up. That's not the problem. The fans of Montreal, I believe, will show up. The problem is convincing 29 billionaires that, you know, Canada's the way to go. I said, well, we should keep it in America. There's more money in America and all that. But I said, bring the Expos back. That's what I said. Why not? And you can have Yuppie return, Yuppie freelancing for all these years with the Montreal Canadiens, the Habs. He's been there long enough. Bring back that fat orange lunatic back to Expo games, enemy of the late, great Tommy Lasorda. Bring Yuppie back. Bring back the red, white, and blue pinwheel hat, that classic Montreal Expo hat with the red, white, and blue and the Expos logo. And you can even have Vladimir Guerrero Sr. throw out the first pitch from 340 feet away out in the outfield. You can have that. Bring back Tim Wallach and Andre Dawson and all the legends of Montreal baseball. Now, as far as the expansion is concerned, we use the Mather think tank for that. Here are these cities that are going to get expansion teams. Salt Lake City, we can call them the Jell-O Belts. We're going to call them the Salt Lake Jell-O Belts. It's a unique name. Nobody can be offended by Jell-O, I think. And why not? Have a six-foot-tall mascot named Wiggles for the Jell-O Belts. As you know, Utah, because they don't drink much in Utah, so it's the state with the highest per capita consumption of Jell-O is Utah. They consume, I think, in the entire world, they have more Jell-O in Utah than anywhere else. And now, I would also give Nashville the team, and I thought, well, instead of just calling them the Nashville whatever, you know what a cool name would be? The Music City Ditties. Right? Like, isn't that good? Come on. No?
3: Can't use Diddy.
7: No, I don't mean, no. I know you'd say, I knew you'd say that. I knew you would complain about that. But no, a Diddy's with a T, not a P. Not like P. Diddy, you know? Like a song. Oh. Like a Diddy. You know, a song. It's a country music town, you know? Diddy. You know? No? Whatever. I guess they'd be canceled for that name. Oh, that would suck. Yeah. You come out of the bullpen, you have to sign a waiver for royalties or something like that. You know, the whole thing. So the Mather plan, Montreal gets the Marlins. And the good thing is nobody in Miami will care because nobody goes to those games anyway. And then Nashville, they get a team. And that would bring some razzle-dazzle. And then you got Salt Lake City. You can call them the Jell-O. Everyone wins. And that would be a rival for the Rockies. They don't have any rivalry there in Colorado. There's nobody. There's a rival there. It is the Ben Maller Show. 877-99 on Fox is the number. 877-996-6369. Later this hour, Benny versus the Penny returns. We also have Maller to the third degree. We'll take your calls. 877-99 on Fox on X at Ben Maller. We'll get to all that, and we will do it next. It is now the A Block. What hour is it? Leprechaun. What hour is it, Leprechaun?
3: Number two.
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7: Up, and you know, we went 85 minutes before kickoff and we synced up all the cameras here, and it's all right. Well, if they were synced up and everything was in unison, why was the graphic on TV different from what you guys had available to you, which resulted in you going back and then putting a second back on the clock to which Michigan won the game? Why would that happen? And then the question becomes, if roles were reversed and Western Michigan was on the receiving end of this same situation, would they have gotten a second back on the clock? And the answer is probably not. Probably not. And look, I get it. It sucks. If you're a Western Michigan fan, if you're a Western Michigan alum, if you're somebody who had Western Michigan on the money line, I get it. It sucks. But this is
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0: 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For those listening live, we got tennis action.
1: We have live sports.
0: At after 3:30 in the morning in the Big Apple.
1: This is wild.
0: Are we closing in on an upset here? At the U.S. Open. Carlos Alcaraz losing in the final set to an American. Brandon will update on the tennis when it ends. It's almost. Brandon's a tennis guy. He says it's almost over. So, it's exciting. Good. And they say that New York's the city that never sleeps and all that, which is bullcrap. The only thing open, my brother lives in the city. The only thing open at night is like the bodegas. You get a turkey sandwich. And those, there's not many bodegas left because they're all weed shops now. A lot of them are weed shops. Not a lot open.
1: What's a bodega?
0: It's like a deli. You've never been to New York? No, it's like a deli. Well, no, it's a store that sells like knickknacks.
1: I was going to say, does it sell like purses and earrings?
0: It's kind of like a 7-Eleven, but with a sandwich thing. They sell like hoagies and all that. So
1: he won!
0: Who's he?
2: Ben Shelton won.
0: Ben Shelton, your big winner. How about that? USA, US. I'm wrapping myself in the flag right now.
1: America,
0: Ben Shelton.
1: America.
0: Ben yeah. Shelton. How pissed are those broadcasters? They had to stay till 3:30 in the morning there.
1: What a night.
0: And a decent amount of people in that stadium. But there you go. So Ben Shelton, the winner of that match. And so they just might as well stay up all night. Why not? Don't go to bed. It's already 3:30 there. Just listen to our show. Oh, look at that. There's
1: wow,
0: love
1: I was watching
0: right
1: the
0: there.
1: Wrong guy play the whole time. I thought it was the longer-haired guy. It's the shorter-haired guy?
0: Yeah, yeah.
1: Oops.
0: Getting some love there from some
1: yeah,
0: woman.
1: Yeah, he is.
0: Is that, I hope that's not his sister because they were like giving kiss signs and all that. So I hope that's not. That would be
1: I
0: awkward.
1: I heard that's someone's daughter.
2: That's Dennis Rodman's daughter.
1: Dennis Rodman's
0: that's
2: daughter. That's his girlfriend, yeah.
0: Really?
1: Yeah, she's also an athlete.
0: Is that right? Yeah. Boy, Rodman, I mean, that guy.
1: Look at that.
0: Knucklehead that guy was. I was around him. He was the weirdest dude. Anyway, well, everyone knows he's weird. I don't need to tell that. All right, there you go. It is the Ben Maller Show, and if you'd like to be part, hit us up on X, at Ben Maller. That is at Ben Maller. And Lorena, FSR Tech Queen.
1: Hi, Bill.
0: Don't talk to me. And you can hear Brandon there, Mr. Tennis, giving us tennis updates. You can find Brandon on the X machine at BSD Takes. And why don't we get to Benny versus the Penny real quick, then we'll take some calls. Yes, that sounds good. All right, here we go. Yeah.
3: Welcome, players.
4: You're welcome.
3: Are you up for more Maller Mayhem?
4: Yeah.
3: It's time now with the Benny versus the Penny.
0: Back on radio where it all started, and we'll do the Wednesday night game. The Wednesday night game here, you've got the New England Patriots road show taking on the Seattle Seahawks on DraftKings. The Patriots are an underdog, and Seattle favored by 3 points at home. It was 4 points. It was 3.5. As of right now, the line is 3. For Seattle favored. Now, the wise guys in this game, the sharps are leaning towards the Patriots. The public betting heavier on the Seattle Seahawks based on the information that we have as doing Benny versus the Penny. And so you've got the rematch of the Super Bowl back in February, Super Bowl LX, which we know Seattle won. Not much of a great Super Bowl there. And this is the rare Wednesday night game at Lumen Field. I believe that's the corporate sponsor these days for the Seahawks Stadium there, as the 12s will be out. And survey says, I'm going to take the Patriots here. The Patriots are going to cover the spread. I'll take the 3 points here. It'll be a low-scoring physical game. Well, no, we're not flipping the penny yet. Well, you're prematurely flipping the penny.
1: Oh, my bad. I don't know when to flip it.
0: That's a bad job by you. I'll say, now knock that flip out. We don't need that flip. All right,
1: flip.
0: Very good. Yes, here's the key of the game. We call this the breakdown, Lorena, the game breakdown here. This is a very important part of Benny versus the Penny. So we'll clean this up in post. Don't worry. We'll clean this up in post. So early in the season, typically takes a little while to get the engine started. So low scoring, physical game. And the Patriots will be, there'll be plays to be made with A.J. Brown. There's some injuries to the running game for the Patriots. But Ramondre Stevenson, et cetera, all that. Seattle's secondary is not very good. So I would think A.J. Brown and Drake May should have some fun here against a weakling. Seattle secondary is so bad. How bad are they? They signed a dude facing life in prison. That's how bad they are. I mean, you got to suck to do that. And so as far as the home field and all that, Lumen Field, the 12-man, blah, blah, blah, blah, blah. They're going to have the banner-raising ceremony. So it's up to the New England defense. But the good news is I'm not convinced that Sam Darnold has killed all of his demons. I think there's still ghosts out there. So if you can disrupt the run, limit Jackson Smith and Jigba, and I don't think the Seahawks offense is all that great. Patriots under Mike Vrabel have, and just Vrabel going back to his days in Tennessee, I know he's a little different coach now because of all the canoodling with Diana Rossini. But Vrabel's been great in prime time in his career. 16-8 against the spread since 2018. Also, if you look at the Vrabel straight up as an underdog of 3 points or more since 2018, he's got a winning record as a dog in that spot. So, again, I'm going to take the Patriots. I don't need the points, but I'm going to take the points. And that Sam Darnold, what are you thinking moment's going to happen there? As the glass slipper breaks. And now we can flip the penny, and let's find out. Brandon, you are in the chair representing the Pens. Flip the penny in the air everywhere. Now, the way this works, if you're new to Benny versus the Penny, the last couple years been on TV, heads and tails, obviously. Tails is the road team. Heads, the home team. So let's flip it up in the air everywhere. Here we go. And Brandon, who is the penny picking?
2: The road team. Tails.
0: Do you know who the road team is?
2: The Patriots? Everybody's still talking about the Patriots team, right? Am I tripping?
0: Yeah. Yes, it's the. I just was seeing if anyone was paying attention because I feel like I'm the only one. Yes, the New England Patriots. All right, well, this is a fine, smooth-oiled oil operation. All right, well, anyway, so we agree. So the Penny and me, Ben, picking the Patriots plus the points. All right, and we'll have tomorrow more of Benny versus the Penny. Let's go to the phones though right now, and let's say hello to, let's go to Montreal. We'll say hello to Tony in Montreal. What's going on, Tony? Welcome. Tony. I think he's asleep.
1: Tony.
0: He fell asleep there. He's dreaming of the Expos right now. He's dreaming of Warren Cromartie. And is it, well, Rock Reigns. Gary Carter. That's right. Who else?
1: He's a quiet sleeper.
0: Yeah, he is.
1: I like when they have sleep apnea.
0: Joel. He's in good shape, clearly. All right, we'll hang up on him. Let's say hello to Andre in the Commonwealth. Hello, Andre. Andre, welcome.
4: What's going on, Ben? Willis is up.
0: The dogs are barking.
4: Yeah, he's acting up. He's going to calm down now because we have a record. We got history in the make. This is history right now, Ben. You see what Ben Shelton just did? That's
0: yeah,
4: the latest.
0: It's on every TV
4: US
0: in
4: Open
0: the studio.
4: Final, and people are up, and then we got a quick turnaround. But if it's history, then we have to have these quick turnarounds. You know what I mean, when you're pushing yourself, you can get 2-3 hours of sleep. You just have to get the power nap in. What you have to do is because you're going to get up because that's like the morning rush, you know, to get out there and get your cup of morning joe. But obviously, you're going to hit a wall usually around noontime that you're going to have to fight through when you have the low sleep. But then you say, I'm going to get a power nap in around like 4 or 5 and then push through. But then the difficult part is getting to sleep that night after the power nap. But you should be kind of exhausted because you pushed and strained. Listen, Mr. Ben Shelton there, he's doing it for the ATL. I don't know if I saw Ludacris there, but Kevin Hart was in the building, Ben.
0: I did see Kevin Hart. He stayed to the end. Kevin Hart was there. Ben Shelton, your big winner at the U.S. Open there, and they're celebrating. Now, when's he play next? You know, you're a tennis guy? Andre?
4: Come on now. Huge.
0: Really? All right.
4: So we're going back. We're talking Johnny McEnroe. We're talking.
0: All right. Well, when is Ben Shelton play next? So this thing ended after 3:30 in the morning in New York. And does he have a day off? Do he go right back to the court later on tonight?
4: He's on Friday, Ben.
0: On Friday.
4: All-American semifinals.
0: Okay.
4: He's on Friday.
0: America! I'm wrapping myself in the flag right now. Ben Shelton won 9 consecutive games. What a performance. Down goes Alcaraz. Down goes Alcaraz.
4: Alcaraz, and you want to talk about a true gentleman and a scholar, all right? Because Alcaraz is out of this world, and we got a powerhouse. Man, and he went out of there. smile on his face, clapping. All right. You see what happens when somebody, first of all, you see what happens when some of these tennis folks lose? Are we going back to Garth Brooks? They smashed their tennis racket. Those things are expensive. Do they recycle the metal after you smash?
0: No, they probably, guys like, no, when they break a racket, guys like Darren Revell buy it on the internet. So that's what happens. It goes to the auction.
4: Okay,
0: so
4: they buy the smashed up racket?
0: Yeah.
4: I'm saying, those things aren't cheap.
0: No, they're not. They're priced.
4: The strings and the metal. You don't just throw that away. What are we doing here? And then how long? Remember Garth Brooks? He went through that phase. We have phases in our life where he used to smash the guitars after the show.
0: Yeah.
4: Those things are, what are you doing?
0: It's part of the entertainment. It's part of the show. You got to enjoy the show.
4: No, well, I don't do the waste. I'm a heavy duty recycler. I grew up with Captain Planet. We don't do that, and we compost. So come on, I understand
1: Captain
4: the entertainment.
1: But
4: yeah, exactly. You know what I mean? We awesome 80s baby. So we gotta get that in order. But Alcaraz was a gentleman and a scholar. Ben Shelton. Tremendous.
0: Well, I'm just happy a guy named Ben won, because, you know, it's not many people named Ben in the world, so we need more Bens, and that's all right. I got to go, but we love you. The great Andre in the Commonwealth there. Supermarket Steve chimes in regarding the Aaron Judge mentioned in the monologue. He says they asked Aaron Judge if he wanted to come back through the minors. He saw that the Yankees were playing the Colorado Rockies. He said that's just as good. That's a good line. I wish I had come up with that line. That's a good line. The Rockies are a minor league team. Yeah, absolutely. There you go. All right, it is the Ben Maller Show as we press on here. We got Mallerly Third Degree. Here is the Insta trivia, and you can try to answer this on X at Ben Maller. Here it is with a rushing touchdown at Indianapolis on Sunday. Ravens running back Derrick Henry can tie blank for the third most rushing touchdowns in NFL history, trailing only Hall of Famer Emmitt Smith and fellow Hall of Famer LaDainian Tomlinson. That is the Insta trivia. The answer, we'll get to it. We'll do it next. However, it's live read season. It does not end, and it is the B block. What hour is it?
5: Number two.
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15: Hungry, man. Yeah, but then she gave him that like mid-season or at the end of the year.
16: I think what you... Otherwise, I think he'd be playing sort of frustrated with the people above him.
15: I'm so happy for the dude. He's earned it, so I'm not trying to take anything away from that. But that's big news. Good for Baker. But I do believe playing with a chip on your shoulder could give you some of that fire.
16: Or now he plays with a sense
15: that
16: of
15: instinct.
16: A sense of respect.
15: Yeah, yeah. So
16: knowing,
15: hey, man, that's awesome.
16: Knowing that he doesn't have to necessarily prove anything. But again, you're thinking, well, maybe he should want to have to prove something.
15: Like, I could give you so many examples, but a personal example, right? My daughter's cheer coach never really compliments her. never really tells her she's doing a great job. Mm-hmm. So, Melody, a coach's job and keep you motivated, you know, keep you in the zone, keep you wanting to push yourself harder and push yourself further. Don't look for that compliment. And I feel like...
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16: Lane Kiffin just can't help himself. He can't. He tries, can't help himself. Now, this isn't like a Jed York can't help himself type of situation. This is just, that's his personality. And he's, look, he fully embraces it. If you want to say embracing being the villain, whatever you want to call it, whatever the jargon is now that people are throwing out there, that's fine. Lane Kiffin says all the right things, has a really good team, is a good coach. He just can't help himself. They're winning at halftime. They're winning. He didn't need to also throw in the, oh, hey, you know, by the way, just imagine if we would have had the pro players. Took me everything not to say that, but you still said it.
3: Two pros, LeVar Arrington, Brady Quinn, and a cup of Joe, Jonas Knox. 6 a.m. Eastern, 3 a.m. Pacific on Fox Sports Radio. And now, Steve Covino.
15: Oh, boy.
1: Uh-oh.
3: Rich Davis. Ah! 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
16: The Niners, Rams in Australia.
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16: Then hold him for the playoffs. 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
15: Well, originally when that was a rumor, that's what we sort of thought was going to happen, right? 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

0: 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As we continue.
1: Yes, it will. It definitely will.
0: Tennis match is over now at the U.S. Open. Still over. Ben Shelton, your winner, after 3:30 in the morning. If you would like to support the Ben Maller Show on YouTube, you can check that out. 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Maller Monologues, other features you only get on the YouTube page. So follow along. Thank you. All right, time now for the payoff on the Insta Trivia with a rushing touchdown against the Colts on Sunday. Ravens running back Derrick Henry can tie blank for the third most rushing touchdowns in NFL history, with trail only Emmitt Smith and LaDainian Tomlinson. That's the question. What's the answer? And so fill in the blank. Let's see. Does anyone know? Nerf inventor Fred Cox from Al Theodano Piner. Shelton Benjamin from King Roy. That's his answer. Earl Campbell from Eek in Roseville, Minnesota. Walter Payton, guessed by Dante. Adrian Peterson from Femi. And A-Chan from Robbie the Mariner fan. Timmy Smith from Mediocre Kabuki. Who else do we have? Can't read that. All right, Lorena, you have an answer right up.
2: I'm going to go with Dan Beyer.
0: No, not Dan, who I think is going to be doing an update. Marcus Allen, Raider legend Marcus Allen is the answer. Third, you would tie him. All right, here we go. We can do this.
2: Third degree. Quickly, Brandon.
3: Alrighty. With Packers running back Jordan Love on the commissioner's exempt, or Jordan Love, Josh Jacobs, sorry.
0: Yes.
3: I got this from Coop. Coop might have been sleeping when he got this.
0: I like that you immediately threw Coop under the bus. I love that. You know what? We passed Mallard to the third degree. Yeah, go on.
3: Yeah, you passed. Yeah. No. But basically, an NFL insider that believes that Jordan Love can win an MVP, that's where he mixed up. He was comparing the two. Because some of the goal line runs by Jacobs will be passes by Love.
0: Let me just answer. No, because Jordan Love will not be consistent enough to win an MVP award, so no. Next!
3: All right, it was reported this week that Puka Nacua is unlikely to face discipline stemming from the offseason lawsuit in which he was accused of biting a woman. Yes. Ben, are you shocked?
0: Like Dracula. Well, I don't know. Maybe they were both into kinky stuff. I don't know. But listen, it's a civil matter, right? It's not a criminal matter. So the NFL usually kind of looks away from civil matters. Next!
3: An NBA insider speculated this week that Houston Rockets haven't traded Kevin Durant simply because there isn't a trade market for him. Do you think that's the case?
0: Yeah. Well, he's older.

0: Build healthier communities and a stronger economy. 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
8: Michigan's head coach, Kyle Whittingham.
9: Yes.
8: He had any character or any integrity, he calls the NCAA up right now and says, that's a loss. Please adjust the record to reflect that. I can't have my first win at Michigan be this. And what the Big Ten officiating crew did was take an all-time moment away from the Western Michigan players.
9: Yep.
8: It's embarrassing.
9: Mm-hmm.
8: It's disgraceful.
9: Right.
8: And it's on Michigan to make this right. Because this is, you know that ridiculous commercial that everybody laughs at? The sportsmanship commercial, the hand up, the ball was out on me, coach?
9: Yes.
8: That's what Kyle Whittingham has to do here.
9: Yeah, but no one does that. I mean, seriously, no one does that. No, there's not a single kid who, when the ball is off him or her, okay, admits to the referee, hey, it was off me. It doesn't happen. You're asking Kyle Whittingham to call somebody, and I have no idea who that somebody is, and say to that somebody, hey, take the win away. Take my first win at Michigan, take it away. We're 0-1. Western Michigan, they're 1-0. Do you know how quickly he'll get run out of Michigan if indeed Kyle Whittingham did that?
8: You don't start the conversation by saying, take the win away. You start the conversation by saying, I'm a man of integrity.
9: Ah, I see.
10: Right. By the way, it's funny you mentioned that, the whole commercial thing. I was at my kid's baseball game. And somebody on our team hit a ball that went just foul. And the kid went, and the ump called it fair. And the kid went, oh.
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9: Lane Kiffin. 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Lane Kiffin is college football's biggest star. And I'm not certain it's even close. 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You can like him. You can dislike him. You can root for his team. You can root against his team. But the fact that a guy in Baton Rouge, Louisiana, is evoking some sort of emotion from just about everybody means that Lane Kiffin is not good. 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
2: At the U.S. Open, 8-seeded American Ben Shelton upset 2nd-seed and defending champion Carlos Alcaraz in 5 sets to advance to the semifinals. 6-7, 6-1, 6-3, 1-6, 7-6 as Shelton won the 5th-set tiebreaker 10-7 in a match that went almost 4.5 hours and didn't end until 3:34 in the morning in Queens.

0: Dean Shelton will now face Francis Tiafoe in Friday's semifinals after Tiafoe rallied from a 2-sets-to-love deficit to beat fellow American Alex Mickelson in 5 sets, or Mickelson, that is, winning the 5th-set tiebreaker 10-6. Dodgers won their 6th-straight game, 3-2 over the Reds. Arizona 1-11 against the Royals 5-3. Padres rallied for 4 in the 8th to top the Nationals 5-4. And the Brewers were 4-3 victors over the Cubs in 10 innings. And the wait is over. The 2026 NFL season starts tonight. Patriots and Seahawks in Seattle kicking off at 8:20 Eastern time. I'm Dan Byer.
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6: The Mac Attack is back, and they're not happy. Welcome in the beginning of another hour of the Ben Maller Show. We are in the air everywhere. A word buffet, Benny's word buffet, as we travel whichever road we can go on, wherever it takes us, wherever in the world the road takes. Like, for example, tennis. Didn't think I'd be talking about tennis, but we mentioned some tennis, believe it or not. Coast to coast, border to border, and beyond, on the vast and fantabulously powerful microphones of FSR emanating live from the act, the juggling act, guaranteed human, from the world-famous Fox Sports Radio studios where aardvarks forever. Aardvarks forever says, Maller, can you give me some bull? 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And then Keith Ocho Texto, he chimed in, and he was ranting and raving. He says, you know, Maller, you're a king, but I really want to hear about DraftKings. I said, you know what? You're right. 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Football is here, and so is DraftKings. 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The crown is yours. Before we get to the meat of the Maller monologue, I did want to spend a couple of good minutes here. Well, really, just like a minute. Have to mention this. A standing ovation from the Maller militia to the U.S. Open big shots there. I don't know any of their names. Really true friends, though, to the Third Shift America. Ben Shelton winning a match after 3:30 in the morning in New York City. Just within the last half hour or so, the match ended. That is absolutely magnificent. Nobody who works 9 to 5 saw it live. Those people got completely screwed. And I love it. I love it. That was for us. That was for Creatures of the Night. We don't get that very often. We don't get that. We don't get these matches, any sporting events, really, when we're on. And so I really want to thank the U.S. Open. I think that was a ballsy move. Normally, they would not allow that to happen because you've lost your television audience. But they said, you know what? We need to give Maller a bone. So let's give Maller a bone. And they did. So thank you. While civilized, polite society was drooling into their pillows, the Nocturnal Colonels, which you're part of. Now, I'm the original Nocturnal Colonel. We were out there on patrol. I want you to know, every TV in the studio, every TV here, was on that tennis match. And so thank you for remembering U.S. Open. I want to thank you for remembering the overnight security guards, the truck drivers, the longshoremen, the bakers, the insomniacs, the good guys and the bad guys, the criminals and the cops, degenerate gamblers, and loyal Ben Maller Show listeners. People with insomnia, you looked out for them. Roaming the nocturnal wilderness here. Forget prime time. The U.S. Open tennis match won by a guy named Ben finished on Maller time. What time is it? It's mallet time is what it is. And so the U.S. Open, turning Arthur Ashe Stadium there in Queens into the world's largest 24-hour Waffle House. All those elites in New York, all those rich people in New York, the Hamptons crowd that were out there watching this tennis match. And somewhere a tournament executive in the bowels of Arthur Ashe Stadium said, forget the daytime people. Forget them. No. It's all about the guy eating Funyuns at a Love's truck stop. That's the person that we need to broadcast our tennis match to. And so Shelton finished while the Roosters were getting ready, right? They were clearing their throats, the Roosters around America there and all that. And if there's still people delivering newspapers, they're out about delivering the newspapers, warming up their arms and whatnot. So finally, a major sporting event programmed really exclusively for the Mallor militia. So great. Now, I know, you know, it's U.S. Open. Wimbledon's got the strawberries and cream crowd. They've got that there in England. But the U.S. Open, looking out for the overnight workers. So bravo. Tremendous job there. Sleep deprivation and bad decisions. Overnight radio. God bless America and God bless the U.S. Open and a guy named Ben. Ben Shelton. Good job by you. All right. Now to the main event. The Mac attack is back, and if you're tired of the story involving Michigan and Western Michigan, well, you're in for some bad news here. Yeah, the Mid-American Conference, better known as the MAC, has appealed Western Michigan's bullcrap loss to Michigan. They asked the NCAA Oversight Committee and College Football Playoff to recognize Western Michigan as the actual winner. So if you didn't see this, and perhaps you missed it, the MAC commissioner, the Honorable Dr. John Steinbrecher, I think that's how you say his name. Anyway, he argued the final second was improperly restored, giving Michigan the opportunity to complete the game-winning 47-yard Hail Mary. Does anyone disagree that it was improperly added? I don't know. Anyone with common sense would say it's obvious this was a hose job by the Big Ten Replay Center. So Steinbrecher says that replay officials failed to follow established protocol, which calls for using the broadcast programming feed clock when it conflicts with the replay system clock. His conclusion, the person running the MAC conference, he said, had the prescribed protocol been followed, no additional play would have been awarded. Western Michigan would have won the game 12-7. Now, the appeal represents a dramatic 180 here from the initial position. Because the MAC initially accepted the Big Ten's explanation, and you had the Western Michigan president, this guy named Russ, and this other, the coach, the Lance Taylor guy, who publicly said the result was what it was and they wanted to move forward. Well, now the guy running the MAC's like, not so fast, my friend. So that is a good jumping off point. Let's discuss the question. Why the U-turn? Why the crazy Ivan? Why the crazy Ivan from the MAC conference here on Michigan being given extra time to beat Western Michigan after initially accepting the result? So I've got Panera Bread, This Bud's for You, and Weird Al. And we will combine all of these things together, and we are going to take a cat nap, which a lot of those tennis people are going to have to do later today, a little cat nap. All right, so first of all, to answer the question why, because finally somebody in this story from the MAC grew some balls and a spine. That's why. Right. And hilariously, it was not Western Michigan. It was the conference headquarters. They're the ones. The MAC conference actually grew. The MAC just pantsed Western Michigan's own leadership. If I was in a position, I would oust the president of Western Michigan. I would have him removed for malfeasance for what he did here. My opinion. Can't sue me for my opinion. They care more about the MAC conference Broncos football there than the actual president of the university does. How embarrassing is that, right? Your players just had this historic upset vaporized. Western Michigan had their upset win vaporized, and the administration surrendered faster than the military over there in France. right? Moving trucks already packed up. All right, well, we lost the game. Let's get out of here. It's all over. The school's president responded like you would respond if somebody effed up your order at Panera Bread. Oh, they didn't put enough bread in there. Oh, that sucks. I got to go back. All right, fine. And the guy running Western Michigan, the president, said, well, there's nowhere to appeal, is what he said. The MAC said, watch me, dummy, is what they said. And so Western Michigan treated the Big Ten's explanation kind of like you and I would treat terms and conditions on your iPhone. You know how you get the iPhone, and I got to scroll, accept, click the thing, move on, that's it. That's what Western Michigan did. They literally got pickpocketed, the Western Michigan football team, in not broad daylight because the game was at night, but they got pickpocketed, and then they complimented the thief. They said, you know what? Really good technique on the pickpocket. Really good technique on there. We thank you for that. So the program should have immediately said, we're going to lawyer up. No justice, no peace for Western Michigan. And instead, they gave this fortune cookie bullcrap reading about adversity, and you had Lance Taylor, the coach at Western Michigan, who was like reading messages off inspirational posters about life isn't fair and all that. And I was like, well, that's wonderful. Your job is not teaching acceptance 5 minutes after getting hosed, okay? Your job at that moment is to raise holy hell. That's your job. So complete breakdown of leadership for Western Michigan in this situation. It's nice to see somebody again grew a pair from the MAC conference and is willing to fight this. Now, the other question is keeping the theme going here. The question is, what chances does the MAC have of getting the NCAA to overturn the victory for Michigan and award the win to Western Michigan? So what are the chances? So the chances are slim and none at this particular point, and Slim has made it through TSA and is currently headed to the gate to board the plane off to Bora Bora. Now, here's why. We looked this up, and from what I was able to find based on a minutes-long deliberation of the available information, the NCAA essentially gave a classic, this bud's for you, response to the MAC conference. Breaking out the old baseball commissioner Bud Selig, the shoulder shrug, muttering, what do you want me to do? I don't know what to do. They claim the FBS Oversight Committee lacks the authority to overturn a game result, pointing out that the NCAA's own bylaws contain no formal mechanism to alter a final score. Now, I'm a little confused by that. I recall when I was younger, and maybe they've changed the rules, but haven't there been games voided and seasons voided in college football and college basketball because of using illegal players or some kind of shenanigans where they took the role away? So if you can't give Western Michigan the win, couldn't you not give Michigan the win? Meaning you just void the game. Why is that not an option? They claim there's no mechanism, they say. And as a result of all this, they say the final score will stay the same. But the mystery, the second clock thing is fascinating to me. It has become college football's grassy knoll in many ways. They've been playing college football for, 150 years in America? On American soil, 150 years of college football. And they managed to play it that entire time with the belief there was one clock. My entire life, I watched a lot of college football. We don't talk much about it on the show because the NFL's king, but nonetheless, a lot of college football. I've never seen a game, not with Notre Dame, not with USC or Alabama or anybody, that had two clocks. Yeah, so I've never seen that before. They played the game for 150 years with one clock. And now, I guess we're getting the director's cut of college football, right? Featuring the stadium clock, the TV clock, and the Big Ten deluxe premium clock, depending if a Big Ten team's trailing. It's available exclusively in the Big Ten Replay Center when they need it. With your paid conference subscription, you can get that. It's crazy. It's like, it's like the Kennedy assassination. Was there a second shooter? Was it only one person? Let's go to the Library Tower and try to find out. All right, final thought to the Valley of Death. Always a fun place to go. Well, it's actually called Death Valley, but it's more fun to say the Valley of the Death because Clemson coach Dabo Sweeney, good old Dabo, he's not happy. He's definitely not happy. He bristled when a Clemson beat reporter, questioned his roster construction. This after the Tigers were disemboweled in their matchup with LSU, losing by 41 points, giving up almost 700 yards of offense to LSU. The worst loss in Dabo Sweeney's 18 seasons. Now, Dabo Sweeney called the beat reporter, a, quote, gotcha guy, saying he's the gotcha guy, accusing him of trying to create all the controversy around the Clemson football program. Now, Dabo said he regrets only being 0-1 and argued that one game is too early to judge the roster. Bull crap. He said, what if we go 11-1, Dabo said. The exchange escalated, and this is the part which led us to bring this up in the Mallard monologue. So Dabo Sweeney challenging the reporter by saying, did you play football? Such a loser line. You've lost the argument when you use that line. When you use that line, you've lost the argument. So the question, thumbs up or thumbs down? Thumbs up, thumbs down. Was Clemson coach Dabo Sweeney out of line calling the reporter a gotcha guy? So I'm going to go thumbs up on this. He was out of line. It made for great audio, and we don't have it, of course, because I don't know what the editors do all day, but I'm giving it a thumbs up. So Dabo Sweeney is drowning at the dais, right? And now he's yelling at the lifeguard tower, and he's yelling at the lifeguard. He said, listen, you know, why can't you swim over here? What's going on? I don't know how to swim, and you're not helping me. What's going on? The LSU game was the test. That was the placement test. They had all offseason. They'd circled that game. This is the game that's going to show people Clemson football's back. We're back, baby. They went out there and were crushed like a snail. Game was over at halftime. That was a placement test. Clemson football under Dabo Sweeney got every single question wrong. They even misspelled their own name on the test. Dabo spent years treating the transfer portal like radioactive waste, right? It was like, I don't want any part of that transfer portal. And now the roster actually glows in the dark, which is appropriate. And so this was not a gotcha question. It was literally and figuratively the job of the beat reporter for Clemson football. And I don't know who this guy is, neither do you, but good job by him, right? And so how do we know Dabo knows all of this, like what he's saying? He pulled the classic, did you play football line? All right, so when a coach or somebody in sports says, did you play blank sport, in this case football, you know what that is? That is a DG situation. Dead giveaway. That is a dead giveaway. The absolute last refuge of a coach getting cooked at his own news conference is to say, well, did you play football? And then the reporter says, well, I played high school. Well, this is college football. This is different. So the bottom line, sport has changed, obviously, and Dabo did not change. He is not. And it would be fine if they were winning. They are not winning, which is problematic here. So Clemson did not all of a sudden collapse. The Clemson football program did not collapse overnight. Dabo let the termites eat the foundation down to the bedrock there and then blame the home inspector rather, even though he knew the termites were there for several years and he just kept let the termites eat, and that's what happens. And so now Clemson is what? Clemson football is living off its reputation, kind of like Weird Al Yankovic, the washed up casino person selling autographs next to the buffet, and you're like, oh man, that guy used to be somebody. Now they got a little pop-up card table and I was charging like $50 for an autograph and a photo. Oh, my God. What happened to them? It is the Ben Maller Show. If you'd like to be part, 877-99 on Fox is the number, 877-996-6369. Also on X, at Ben Maller. That is at Ben Maller if you'd like to be part. Time now for the Maller Riddle of the Day and how appropriately it does relate to the U.S. Open. This was not from festivities on Tuesday night, but earlier, Yankees infielder Jazz Chisholm Jr. went viral at the U.S. Open for wearing a gray T-shirt emblazoned with the words blank. Again, Yankee infielder Jazz Chisholm Jr. went viral recently at the U.S. Open for wearing a gray T-shirt emblazoned with the words blank. That is the Maller Riddle of the Day. The answer, we'll get to it. We'll do it next. However, it is the A block. Let's see if we can count what hour it is.
2: Number three.
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3: Simpson at this point, Rob, he's living in the past. We talk about this with some guys, like, you know, we even say Patrick Mahomes has to be better. Sometimes we think of him as the old Patrick Mahomes, or some other players, or some other coaches who kind of hanging on to that. That's what Dabo is. Dabo has not been great now for a handful of seasons, and it happens. By the way, born and raised in Ann Arbor, it happens where programs that were good or really good or great take dips. Miami was great for a while. Michigan was great for a while. They took a dip till they popped back up and look like they might take a dip again. And my point is, Clemson is in that dip, and a part of it is because Dabo won't adapt. We talked about this. Listen, I have no problem if he said, hey, man, I'm being honest with you. Thanks for the question about, you know, let's say it was NIL. You know, I just feel a little differently, blah, blah. Or let's say it was about the transfer. You can't not want to do anything, Rob. You can't dislike every single thing about this particular club and want to get in. You can't tell me I don't like the club's hours. I don't like
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16: I did. It's Dan Patrick.
1: Yeah, him. Yeah.
16: You trust Dan. You need Dan. Yeah.
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0: Miller Show on Fox Sports Radio. And a reminder, coming up in the next half hour, it's almost here. What is it? The Queen of Hearts with Lorena. Need some questions. So send your questions in right now. Hashtag Queen of Hearts. Hashtag Queen of Hearts. Many of you do not know how to spell Queen of Hearts, but if you have a question for Lorena about relationships or life, you want to know which stocks to invest in, how we can have global peace on Earth, Lorena will have all of those answers. Wouldn't it be amazing if Lorena solves world peace before Weed Man Hippie does? That would be
1: It's wild. A race. We'll see what happens.
0: Neck and neck. Neck and neck. Absolutely. So that'll be coming up later this hour. And we do need a contestant. Well, I guess we can have one of these guys on a hold play our game, which is too much or not enough. Yeah. Exciting. All right, so we got that for you coming up in a bit. And back to it we go. Got to pay off the Maller riddle of the day. Yankee infielder Jazz Chisholm Jr. recently went viral at the U.S. Open for wearing a gray T-shirt emblazoned with the words blank. Got to fill in the blank here. That is the question. What is the answer? Femi, the Uber Eats driver from Minnesota, said, "The aliens are here." Alf, the alien opiner, said, "The bird is the word." Oh, it's a tribute to Eddie Garcia. The bird is the word. Look at that. Very nice. Western Michigan 1 from Analog Al. The words, "We got the jazz," from Keith Ocho Texto. A veggie shirt, guessed by Donkey Sausage. Manford Sucks from Incaterra. I like that. Dante went with the classic "bite me" on the shirt. Joe the Ghost Hunter. Good to see Joe again. He's back on the show again. He said, I seen the ghost of Babe Ruth and all I got was this lousy shirt. Timmy from Busco, Indiana says he was wearing a T-shirt that said expert ball handler. He said he's got a little tennis ball there. So from Timmy. Allergy. The shirt said allergy, according to Michael. What else do we have? Page down. Can't read that. Courtesy Flusher says the official Ben Maller T-shirt. Mad Jack, the legend Mad Jack, who made it his way to Vegas. It was so great to meet Mad Jack. He says, I brush Andrew Luck's neck beard was the shirt.
1: Ew.
0: He had a four-leaf clover and a lucky ducky on his T-shirt from Mike the Leprechaun. That's his answer. Saturday night main event. Filler up, Phil. That's what he said. Little Chemtrail says good. The shirt said good guy. I think that's what he, maybe that's what he meant. I don't know. Anyway, all right, here we go. Lorena Maller riddle of the day. Yankee infielder Jazz Chisholm Jr. went viral at the U.S. Open this week for wearing a gray T-shirt emblazoned with the words blank.
1: Single and ready to mingle.
0: Well, kind of the opposite. The T-shirt emblazoned with the words, "I am a virgin." That is the phrase right there. We're pretty sure not a virgin. We're pretty sure not a virgin. But he did have that on. The other thing that he did is he wore a Yankee cap. Now, there is a rule in the professional athlete community. You do not wear team gear outside of work. That's your work uniform. And most professional athletes will never wear their team merch outside of the stadium they play in. It's just always been the way that since I've been around professional sports, that's how they've always operated. Just don't wear the stuff. And anytime somebody does wear their team merch outside of said environment, they get goofed on. I think Russell Wilson used to do this with the Seahawks every once in a while. I remember him wearing some Seahawks stuff and was like, "What are you doing, Russ? What are you doing? What are you doing?" Anyway, it is the Ben Maller Show. I think we'll have line one play the game. Let's go to the phones, though. It says on line four is EGOT. I don't know who that is.
1: I'm not sure either. Let's find out.
0: I know. Brandon has a very interesting technique with screening the calls. I don't really know. Hello, caller. You're on the air, caller. Hello.
2: This is E-Dog.
1: Oh, see, I thought that's what he probably meant.
0: How do you get, let me check my, EGOT from E-Dog. How does one get EGOT from E-Dog?
2: You must be a rookie.
1: Maybe you were mumbling. Do you mumble often?
2: Yeah, especially when I didn't get my hot dog shot.
1: Huh?
0: You what? Huh?
2: I usually get a hot dog shot.
0: What are you talking about?
2: My medication. Usually when I take my medication, I'm good.
0: Oh, okay. Because depending on the context, that could mean something much different.
2: Right. Now I got a question for Lorena, if I may. Can I talk to her for a second?
0: Well, why don't you wait for the Queen of Hearts is coming up. How about that? We'll have you on for that. That'd be good, right? Hold on a sec. EGOT. So stupid. That's really great. I like this. We're trying to guess who the callers are, even though they've been screened. Here's another name I don't recognize. Mo Jack Jr. So great. Mo Jack Jr. in Seattle. Who could this be?
3: Hello. You're out of line, Benny Radio.
0: Who is this? What is your name, sir?
3: My name is Mo Jack Jr. You know what
0: it is. Oh, he actually got that one right. He got that one right. There you go. All right. Yes.
3: Mo Jack is no job, man. Come on. This is a return of the Northwest best gameplay prognosticator and pontificator.
0: You disappeared. You haven't called the show in forever. What are you talking about?
3: Listen, hey, I came back for you, Benny Radio.
0: You sure about that? Yeah. Where you been? Where you been? You haven't called in like a year, at least.
3: Something like that. I think the last time I talked to you was the bubble in the NBA.
0: Okay, 6 years. You haven't called in 6 years. What have you been? Listen, did you just get released?
3: No, man. Come on, man. I was on the radio just now, and I heard you talking about the Seahawks going to lose tomorrow. Sam Darnold going to have a what-do-you-thinking moment?
0: This is what happened. It was a fluke what happened last year with Darnold, and he'll regress back to the Sam Darnold we all know and love, Mr. Inconsistent. So that's what's it. Listen, I'm just the messenger. You don't have to be yelling at me, Mojack.
3: No, okay. Listen, that's your what-do-you-thinking moment right there, Benny Radio. I mean, come on. You know what's going to happen tomorrow after the game? They're going to be calling the QB for the Rats. Drake may not. You know what I'm saying?
0: Because he
3: turned over all the time.
0: Listen, your secondary is so bad, you're signing guys facing life in prison. Things are not going well for the Seahawks defense.
3: And we'll let everything shake out. We'll just let it shake out. I'm going to tell you this.
0: Well, you let it shake out. You don't sign the guy, even though he's on the commissioner's exempt list. You did. That tells you everything you need to know. They didn't let it settle out. They didn't wait. Maybe this guy will get lucky, and he'll pay off somebody and get out of trouble. So they were like, well, let's have this guy.
3: If you're going to call it luck by winning a Super Bowl and going to come back to the next one this year, listen, tomorrow, this is what's going to happen. Spoon going to get a turnover, maybe by fumble recovery, maybe by interception. We're going to see Jadarian make anybody pay the price to think that we miss Walker. He's going to get 80. And the final score is going to be 25-20. You heard it here first.
0: All right. Well, so I'll talk to you in 6 years, Mo Jack Jr. Is that what's going to happen?
3: I'll call you tomorrow. That was my preview prediction.
0: All right. You know what? You're not going to call me. And I'll tell you why you're not going to call me. Because the Patriots are going to cover the spread and they'll win the bet. And you're not going to call me because your phone will stop working because you'll be so disheveled because of the outcome of the game.
3: Listen, they don't have the screens in Seattle that put the field goal uprights in funny old ways. Look, we're not getting jobbed. And that's what it is
0: in
3: my call.
0: I got you. Oh, well, thank you, Mo Jack Jr. Look at that. I hadn't talked to him since the bubble in Disneyland there. All right. Got that one right. Got it right. All right, let's play the game right now. I don't have the questions. I can't play the game. I just realized, without the questions, it makes the game very difficult to play. And Brandon has left his post, so I don't know. Did he? What's that? Oh, he's making a new
1: update? Yeah, he was making that new update for Dan Beyer that was coming in. But he's going to give you that is it too much or not enough?
0: All right, well, let me introduce my contestant real quick here. We must get to the game. We have limited time.
1: Do you want me to hit the button?
0: Yeah, hit the button. It's Brandon, send that over here, Brandon. We've endured too many. You can text it to me if you want or whatever.
4: Or not enough.
0: Already. All right, let's welcome in our contestant. He's sleepless in Minnesota, Hollering James. Hello, Hollering James.
5: I think Seattle's going to be sleepless in Seattle, and they're going to get beat.
0: You're not here for that content, all right, my man. You're not. What are you doing? What's wrong with you? How dare you?
5: What am I doing? I'm listening to the Ben Maller show, but got the radio turned down because.
0: All right, here we go, James. You played the most famous game show we've ever done. You were fast asleep, and you won too much or not enough. Can you win? I know you've played since then, but can you win while you're actually awake? Here we go, James. Are you ready?
5: I'll try.
0: Okay. We don't want trying. We want winners. There were 12 quarterbacks that had a better completion percentage than Baker Mayfield last season. Is that too much or not enough?
5: Too much.
0: All right, let's find out. Look at that. You got it right, you little rascal. Unbelievable. Too much.
5: So no, I got it right. I'm a little rat. Ah!
1: No, rascal, I think.
0: I said rascal, which is much different than a rat. 10th in completion percentage. Baker was 10th in completion percentage. Although somebody left a... did you just fart?
1: What was that?
0: James?
5: Right here. I'm breathing.
0: Sound like you farted. All right, question... You did. Okay, question two. Eat a lot of garlic yesterday? There are 5 tight ends that had more touchdowns than Dallas Goedert last season. Is that too much or not enough?
5: I'll say too much.
0: Let's find out. That is correct. Goedert was tied for first in touchdowns for tight ends last season. Question number three. Luka Doncic has 13,000 points scored since the start of 2020, the pandemic season. Is that too much or not enough?
5: Not enough.
0: Now let's find out. Not wrong. Too much. Luka's first in points scored with 12,654, not 13,000. All right. 2-1. You need this last one, question 4, to win. Here we go, James. Hollering James. The Dodgers have scored 45 runs over their last 10 games. Is that too much or not enough?
5: Too much.
0: Let's find out. James, you got the first two right. You got the last two wrong. Not enough. Dodgers have been bad. Not that bad. 51 runs scored in their last 10 games. See, comes down to this, James. Question 5 for Hollering James, wide awake in Minnesota.
1: You can do it.
0: You ready, James?
5: I'm trying, Lorena, for you.
0: She doesn't want you to
1: have all the faith in you.
0: Oh, she does. Okay, she does want you to win. Rafael Devers. Hey, James, you want to be on the mailbag this weekend, James?
5: I do.
0: Okay. I'll call you if you answer your phone. I'll put you on. Rafael Devers has 5 home runs in his last 10 Giant games. Is that too much or not enough?
5: I'll say too much.
0: You sure about that?
5: Not really.
0: What's your
5: play the mother militia?
0: What are you going to do? Too much or not enough? Which one do you want?
5: Did I say too much?
0: You said too much. Which one do you want?
5: Not enough.
0: All right, let's find out. That's the winner!
5: Oh, he's got a golden ticket.
0: He's got a golden ticket. Now, just for the record, there are FM morning DJs that give away cars that people do not celebrate as much as Holler
5: but
0: and James.
5: I love your golden tickets. I am a sleepless not in Seattle. I'm a sleepless Holler and James.
0: Okay. Well, James, congratulations. The answer was not
5: I'm
0: enough.
5: I'm awake and I wasn't sleeping. Man, that's 50-50. Almost right my answers. First two, right?
0: All right, shut up. Devers has 6 home runs in his last 10 games. So thank you, James. You get a golden ticket. And let me tell you something. The person most excited about that, Koopa Loop. He loves when Holler and James gets to use a golden ticket. All right. It is the Ben Maller Show. Hashtag Queen of Hearts. Hashtag Queen of Hearts. The Queen of Hearts with Lorena. You can call up for that as well. I know E-Dog's got a question for you. So we'll get to that, and we will do it next. However, it is the B block.
4: Number 3.
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19: Aaron Donald not traveling to Australia. He will not play opening week for the Rams as he ramps up to get ready to play. This is the right call. As I have said, the Rams are handling this wrong. I don't need to see him until the middle of the season. And I know they gave him $20 million because if I'm going to come out of retirement, you got to pay me $20 million. But you want him to be ready to go when it's the most important time of the season. And the guy's been out of the NFL for 2 years. You could talk to me about practicing and staying in shape, but the guy's going to hit the wall. And we're going to get to a point where he's going to be irrelevant because he's out of gas. The best players in the world, leaving the game for 2+ years, it's going to have an effect on you. So this was a great decision. It should be even more. We should not be seeing him until after Halloween at the earliest.
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0: can also find you, but you have to go outside. You can't just stay inside and expect to find love.
1: Why not, Lorena?
0: Because.
1: Come on.
0: Well, no? Unless you want to love an inanimate object, in which case, yes.
1: See, there you go. Good app.
0: It could.
1: All right, we have questions. You ready? You ready for this?
0: Yes.
1: All right, we'll do it live. We'll do it live.
0: Ready?
1: Ryan in Maine. Now, we share custody with Ryan in Maine. He's also part of the Big Jab family there in Maine and the Midday Mafia. Mm-hmm. But he's with us overnights when he stays up. Ryan, or gets up early, says, he asks a question for you, Lorraine. He says, what's the worst type of food to have on a first date?
0: Oh, it's so hard. You want to pick something that's not too messy and not too stinky, right? So
1: no
0: people
1: garlic?
0: Try to avoid garlic.
1: Yeah.
0: So maybe avoid spaghetti altogether, because that's going to splash on your face as you're slurping it up. You know, but yeah, something that's going to linger. So onion lingers really like a long time on your tongue. Even if you brush your teeth, it still finds a way to embed itself down in there. So you don't want to be like, oh, you're so beautiful.
1: No.
0: Your breath is horrible. You don't want that.
1: Okay. Ferg Dog says, how can I convince a girl who says our zodiac signs aren't compatible that astrology is complete nonsense?
0: Yeah. See, and that's the proof that you're not compatible. She was right. Look at that.
1: I don't know. Ferg Dog. He's a wise man, that Ferg Dog.
0: I like compatibility charts. I think they say a lot about who you are as a person when you look up your sign.
1: Yeah. All right. Let's go to EGOT, who's on line four. He has a question for you. Hello, EGOT or E-Dog.
0: E-Dog.
1: Or,
0: yeah.
2: I have a question for Lorena.
0: Yeah, what's up?
2: If I may.
0: You may.
2: Okay. I have a crush on my administrator. I love her so much. I want her to get married with her. But she says she's not the marrying type. What does that mean?
0: It means that she doesn't want to commit to you.
1: She thinks you're a fat pig and she wants something to do with you. You think she has cooties and you're disgusting and
2: you make her
1: want to vomit in her mouth.
0: Maybe she just really isn't the marriage type, though. It might not just be a you thing. She might just be turned off from marriage altogether.
1: Or maybe she's a chick. Maybe she likes women. Who knows? I don't know. Who knows?
2: Yeah, no, you know what happens with us? She bought me an alarm clock, a blanket, and my uncle got me married dolphin hat and he wants.
1: Okay, who cares? Michael,
0: very nice.
1: Michael in Tulsa writes in, says, Lorena, as a Maller Plus subscriber, I heard Maller or Ben on a recent podcast say you had hot girl privileges. Your thoughts?
0: It is true. I do have hot girl privileges. Some people say pretty privilege. I go to restaurants. I'll get free drinks. I go to bars. I get free alcohol. I go to pizza places. I get extra boxes of pizza. My flower shop. They also give me free stuff all the time.
1: Yeah, I didn't say that out of school. I mean, you've told me this. We've seen it. We've been out about.
0: No,
1: I've seen you get.
0: I understand Ben would be jealous.
1: I am jealous.
0: He does not get pretty good.
1: Well, no, because when you weren't working on the show, I got ugly overnight talk shows. I got free stuff.
0: Oh, by the way.
1: And then you start on the show, and then I don't get anything anymore.
0: I think there's a package in the mailroom. I got
1: to
0: go.
1: I'm sure there is. Mad Jack writes and says, I need a new way to propose to my ex-wife turned girlfriend and soon to be wife again. Any ideas, Lorraine?
0: Oh, so it's your second proposal? That's so amazing. You got to get extra creative with this one. I don't know what you did for your first one. You probably like put it on a breadstick or something, which is cute. But, oh gosh. So many good ideas.
1: Mad Jack, but not very mad in person. He's just a name, Mad Jack, you know.
0: Maybe on a roller coaster.
1: Okay. Real quick. You know? Mark the Walker says, what's something you will never give up or change for a prospective partner? Quickly!
0: My eating habits.
1: There you go. She eats like a bird.
0: Yeah, you can't change me.
1: Not Big Bird. Little Bird. Little Bird.
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7: Research shows that investing in prevention helps children stay safe, strengthens families,

0: perfect for each other. Do I think LSU's football coach needs to be a troll? No, I do think at Ole Miss to get attention, it was effective. LSU's a factory. They could win a natty without that stuff. I mean, they've won a natty with Les Miles and Nick Saban, Ed Orgeron. I mean, it's just LSU wins national championships almost regardless of the coach. And what they did to Clemson, say what you want about Lane Kiffin. I'll take Lane Kiffin over a guy I like, Dabo Sweeney, who is the CEO of a football operation. He's the CEO. And he's like, stubborn, rigid, I'm not going to do the NIL in the portal. Can you imagine a CEO in America 45 years ago saying, I'm not going to use the internet? Can you imagine a CEO today saying, I do not believe in AI, my company will not use it? That's what Dabo's doing. Like, it's time to go. Sorry, Grandpa, it's time to go. You don't have to like Lane Kiffin, but you can't shame him. Because he doesn't care, and he's told me that. The sport's not loyal. It's never been less loyal. It's all about transferring and getting the best opportunity. And LSU was Lane's best opportunity.
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9: At the U.S. Open, eighth-seeded American Ben Shelton upset second-seeded and defending champion Carlos Alcaraz in five sets to advance to the semifinals. 6-7, 6-1, 6-3, 1-6, 7-6, as Shelton won the fifth-set tiebreaker 10-7 in a match that went almost 4.5 hours and didn't end until 3:34 in the morning in Queens. Shelton will now face Francis Tiafoe in Friday's semifinals after Tiafoe rallied from a two-sets-to-love deficit to beat fellow American Alex Mickelson, that is, winning the fifth set tiebreaker 10-6. Dodgers won their sixth straight game, 3-2 over the Reds. Arizona 1-11 against the Royals, 5-3. Padres rallied for four in the eighth to top the Nationals, 5-4. And the Brewers were 4-3 victors over the Cubs in 10 innings. And the wait is over. The 2026 NFL season starts tonight. Patriots and Seahawks in Seattle, kicking off at 8:20 Eastern time. I'm Dan Byer.
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0: appears. But what is it? Welcome in the beginning of another hour of the Ben Maller Show. We are in the air everywhere. The epitome of gas baggery as we maximize our traction coast to coast, border to border, and beyond on the vast. And some have said pleasurably powerful microphones of FSR emanating live from the canvas as we have the conversation canvas. We have a blank canvas every hour, guaranteed human, from the world-famous Fox Sports Radio studios as we hang out together there. 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And Dominican Mike, our buddy Dominican Mike, who's at some point we're going to get him on the Fifth Hour podcast, and even Manuel and Gardena, they agree that what a perfect time to tell you about DraftKings. 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The crown is yours. Thank you. I've been here all night. We had a tennis match. Now, you know, I'm Mr. Tennis here, but we had a tennis match played for the Nocturnal Listener. It ended, the tennis match ended not that long ago at 3:30 in the morning in New York City, well, over there in Queens. And, yeah, tennis at just after 3:30 in the morning, and the USA, USA, USA, as a guy named Ben got her done. And we were happy about that. I want to thank the U.S. Open for allowing a tennis match to be played where Ben Shelton ended up winning after 3:30 in the morning. And all the people that worked the dreaded day shift got screwed. You got hosed. And we did not. That was for us. So thank you for that. We also have the NFL season beginning. The Patriots taking on the Seahawks. And that game will be tonight. We had Benny versus the Penny back in hour two. And we have an NFL team listening to us live right now. The LA Rams are on a plane as we speak. Here was their schedule. They can play the Niners in Australia on Thursday, our time. The Rams on Tuesday practiced in the morning. And then they had wheels up. They left just after 10 o'clock West Coast time. So that's like 4 hours ago. They left for Melbourne. And they'll lose an entire day in a plane. So 18-hour travel day. They're going to land on Thursday morning because of the time difference. They'll play at 10:35 local time on Friday. Then immediately after the game, they get back on the birdie and fly away as they'll be back to the U.S. after the game. They're going to land in L.A. midday Friday. So they're going to play local time in Melbourne on Friday morning and then land a few hours later in Los Angeles. That means they've done the math on this. So the Rams, it is estimated, will altogether, they're going to spend over 30 hours, well over 30 hours on an airplane. They'll travel 15,000 miles across, not one, not two, not three, not four, not five, not six, seven time zones. They'll play a football game, which will last roughly 3.5 hours, and then be back in L.A. if you go by the clock in the time zones in less than 72 hours. So they're really going above and beyond the call of duty to spend as little time as possible in Australia. Now, our lead, though, this hour, play the hits, my man, Mr. Rogers' Neighborhood. Mr. Rogers' Neighborhood. So Steelers quarterback Aaron Rodgers, he announced this week that the NFL, despite what they have sold us over the many years, is not purely a meritocracy. It's always been the argument, well, the NFL, if you can do the job, it doesn't matter where you come from or where you were drafted, you're going to be able to rise to the top in the National Football League. And Rodgers argued that roster decisions are heavily influenced based on contracts, draft status, and protecting investments. And it's not performance-based, which is what a meritocracy would be. So if you didn't see this, perhaps not. Rodgers criticizing teams for cutting vested veterans prior to week one, which is, this is obviously week one. It begins with the Patriots and the Seahawks, and that has happened. It happens every year. And then they re-sign those players after week one. That way they don't have to guarantee the full salary for the entire season. Rodgers also ripping the draft pick favoritism that has gone on in the NFL, saying some players didn't actually earn it. Their draft spot earned it. Rodgers bellyached while deserving players who were better performing in practice would get cut. Rodgers called the system, quote, backwards, close quote, saying teams sometimes protect young investments while elevating better practice squad players on game day. He said that's a good jumping off point. So let us discuss the question. Here it is. The question, where are you at on Steelers quarterback Aaron Rodgers saying the NFL is not a meritocracy? So I've got Burger King, the Four Horsemen, and Hooked on Phonics. And we will combine all of these things together for some delicious jambalaya, which I think is what Lane Kiffin's going to be eating while the SEC gets together to decide whether they're going to vote LSU out of the conference on Thursday. He'll have some of that jambalaya from Benjamin. And if he doesn't like that, he can have the baba ganoush. And if not, how about the gabagool? There you go. All right, to kick off here, though, Aaron Rodgers, what he did here is he lifted up the NFL's skirt. You're not supposed to do that. He lifted up the NFL skirt, and he showed you the soft underbelly of the beast that is the National Football League. And ultimately revealed absolutely nothing at the same time, which is the beauty of this. That's the beauty of this commentary by Aaron Rodgers. Like, anybody with half a brain would know, obviously, that's how business is done in pro football. The NFL does like to sell meritocracy to dumb people because dumb people will buy anything. Right? They sell meritocracy in the NFL like Burger King sells food photography. You ever seen those commercials of the food at Burger King? Man, does that look good. You know, technically related to what you're actually getting. In the end, it's a whopper. It is a whopper. So draft pedigree is football's version of daddy owning the dealership, if you know what I mean. You're going to get a good deal when daddy owns the dealership. Going to have it. So once a general manager drafts a player and with the scouting department and all that, in the first round, that player has a force field around them. That's just the way it is, right? When you draft somebody in the first round, you're no longer just a player in the NFL. You are an investment. You are evidence for a performance review for the general manager. First round picks, they get that teacher's pet package is what they get. And that's a front row seat. You get a little extra credit. Put that down, a little extra credit there, and unlimited makeup exams. Oh, you missed the test. All right, Johnny, don't worry. We got a makeup exam. Why not? Meanwhile, you got these NFL teams with all the dorks and the nerds in the front office and the accounting department. The salary cap is fugazi. We know that. But you still got to manipulate it. And so the NFL teams are spinning plates. Contracts over here. You got guarantees off to the other side. You got egos everywhere. And actual football ability, not really spinning much. not really spinning much here. And so the undrafted guy, you got to look at it this way. The undrafted player who's really good, it's like working DoorDash. It's NFL DoorDash. One bad rating. One a-hole doesn't like the pizza that you dropped off because it was a little too cold. And all of a sudden, one bad rating and your account is deactivated. That's a problem. So the runts who are not high draft picks, who happen to be able to play football at a good level, though, those types, they don't just get kicked to the curb. They get kicked in the onions and handed directions. I said, well, I don't need a map. I got it on my phone. Well, I'll give you directions. Well, I don't need a map. I saw my phone. All right. Well, don't worry. Here are the directions to the Winnipeg Blue Bombers. Good luck. Hope you like cold weather. Knock yourself out. It's not unfair. It's business, right? Business has played favorites. Every business. I work in radio. There are favorites here. Everywhere I work, there's favorites. You know, certain people, for whatever reason, they are the favorites. And certainly when ever since money's been involved, that's been the case. There are family dynamics. And every workplace in America, every workplace in the world that I know of, operates that way. Bosses play favorites. That's just the way. So it's like, it was cool that Rogers said it. He didn't really reveal anything that we didn't already figure out. Anybody with half a clue. Now, staying in Pittsburgh. Tick, tick, tick, tick, tick, tick, tick. Clock is ticking. The Steelers made an 11th hour extension offer. I know you're very concerned about the finances of Joey Porter Jr., the defensive back. But we are told the sides remain far apart. State-funded NFL media, the propaganda arm for the NFL, they report that the Pittsburgh proposal to Joey Porter Jr., they say, was, quote, not good enough to be deemed close. Yeah. When I'm negotiating my contracts here, I always say, well, that's just offensive. I would not accept that offer unless I just sign whatever they offer me and I don't even complain. I'm like, that's pay me peanuts. I like, can I get some peanuts that have a little spice to them? No, no.
1: No.
0: We can't afford that.
1: Plain salt?
0: I can't. Come on, no. Sometimes they don't even give me salted peanuts. You know, they just give me just peanuts without salt. I mean, can I get some? Like, no, we just don't. Sorry. It's unfortunate. We can't afford it. So. Anyway, Porter remaining. Here's the part that's interesting. We talked about this in a previous episode of the show, but Joey Porter Jr., non-committal about even playing here in week one. The Steelers open up with Tua Tagovailoa in the Dirty Birds. You'd think you'd want to play against Tua. There's a good chance to get an interception. But he says, without a new contract, maybe I'll play, maybe I won't play, and all that. The cornerback market, I don't know if you've been paying attention, it actually went kaboom the other day there. Devin Witherspoon of the Seattle football team, he became the highest paid player in the NFL for about 72 hours. And then Christian Gonzalez of the New England football team, he said, hold on, and he got a contract that trumped Devin Witherspoon. They'll both be playing in the game tonight. Pittsburgh may have to exceed both of those contracts, making Joey Porter Jr. the highest paid defensive back. We'll see if they are willing to do that or not. So the question, here it is. Pittsburgh, the team, how does this Joey Porter contract nail biter play out for the Steelers? How does it play out? So this is going to be a cherry-licious story. And I'm not talking about the strain of weed man. I'm not talking about that. Either Pittsburgh puts the cherry on top of the financial sundae, money, money, money, or the other option is Joey Porter Jr. spends the season operating a cherry picker. What does that mean? Welcome to the Joey Porter Jr. grab bag of skullduggery. What is that? Where every single Tuesday brings another mysterious body part that may be messed up. That's it. Just the world is Joey Porter's soft tissue. Where in the world is Joey Porter's soft tissue? Where, oh, where, oh, where, oh, where is it? Now, we say, and we've seen this for years, it's the oldest trick in the book. It's the four horsemen of contract year football. Now, years ago when I covered the NBA on a regular basis, I remember an older gentleman, and he taught me the birds and the bees. He said, you know, the players are out too late, and they just don't feel like they can play because they're hungover. They spent too long chasing the ladies around. They got this lower back injury. It's the perfect hustle, the lower back injury, because it's really soft tissue. There's really no way to test for it properly. It's pain threshold. So the four horsemen of the soft tissue, you've got back soreness, hamstring tightness. That's always a good one. You've got groin strain, a classic, and knee inflammation. I don't know if you know this, but playing athletic events, you have inflammation. It's part of being an athlete and using your body, selling your body as an athlete. Now, anyway, those are the four things that are mainly used to get out of actually performing in a game. The reason they are all used is because they are subjective, all of them, impossible to disprove, right, and capable of lingering indefinitely. Oh, my God, I just can't get rid of this hamstring tightness. The hammy could go whammy. You don't want me to miss a bunch of times, so I'm just going to miss this game, and maybe I'll play the next game, but I don't know if I'll play the next game. Maybe I'll have some more hammy tightness. I don't know. So the Steelers are playing chicken. They're playing chicken with a defensive back, Joey Porter Jr., who controls the most important medical instrument we have in the building, and that is his pain tolerance, wink, wink, wink, whether he wants to play or not. And so you don't need a picket line to go protest when you've got a training table. Make it like a social club there in the injury tent and just go in there. And the injury report is about to become a weekly ransom note unless the Pittsburgh football team does something that would be out of the orthodoxy. And that would be to set a record for a defensive back. So we'll see if that happens or not. Today's a big day in the next couple of days, but today's really the main event. All right, last thing. To Cincinnati we go, where Joe Burrow is pushing back now on all this speculation that he could eventually force his way out of that fine, fine city there, out of Cincinnati, similar to what Carson Palmer did. If you're old enough to remember, they had this guy, Carson Palmer, who wasn't very good, but he was in Cincinnati for a while, and he used a power play and got himself out of a Bengals uniform way back in 2011. I was about 10 years old back then. Burrow, now or never, he made that declaration. That was a Joe Burrow declaration, now or never. His words, not mine, about the 2026 season, fueling the speculation machine about whether or not he was issuing an ultimatum, which he was, to the Bengals. Now, Burrow responded emphatically. He said, "I'm here for the long haul. I'm not going anywhere," close quote. He's trying to put the kill switch on Joe wants out. The headline, Joe Burrow wants out, that narrative from the NFL football world, insisting his urgency is about winning now, not plotting an escape from Cincinnati. So the question, do you believe Bengals quarterback Joe Burrow when he says, "I am not going anywhere"? Or is that simply the only possible answer that he could give right now? So listen up. This is mandatory franchise quarterback boilerplate quotage. Or you have to say it. I don't think quotage is the right word, but that's the response you have to give. All right, that's the response you have to give. Asking Joe Burrow about leaving Cincinnati now, it's kind of like asking a groom during the wedding reception whether or not they're considering divorce. Well, it's not really going to work. The timing on that ain't all that great. And so asking Joe Burrow about leaving Cincinnati now, it's good luck. What's he supposed to say? Yeah, the Bengals, they say. He was talking, by the way, to Bengals.com, the Pravda news service of Bengal football. Can you imagine if he said, "Yeah, listen, I am absolutely miserable. That Skyline chili is disgusting. I would not feed that to my dog. And hopefully I end up with a team that I want to play for, like the Steelers next year when Aaron Rodgers retires. Or I played college football in Louisiana. How about go save the Saints? How about that? That would be a good team for me in 2027. No, he can't say any of that. You cannot. Now, some of the fans in southwestern Ohio, I've seen this, when the story's been making the way around the echo chamber, and so there's some people out there saying, well, listen, this is great. Massive sigh of relief. Joe Burrow wants to stay here, and it's completely hooked on phonics, taking the decree as the gospel. Tell me you don't know about this without telling me you don't know about this. All right, so you would have to be an absolute dingbat, right? A total 100% verified dingbat to believe that that had any kind of meaning to it. All right, come on. That's not true. It's a franchise quarterback with a massive contract pledging loyalty. And then Burrow's got a couple years left before he can get out of the contract game. But that doesn't mean he can't be traded somewhere. And these things play out in back channels, and that's how that works. And so things have been bubbling up underneath. Although I will point out, much of the problem in Cincinnati has been Joe Burrow not staying healthy. Like, if he had been able to play, then the Bengals would not be on a four-year drought from missing the playoffs and all that. So, and if Burrow secretly wanted out, wouldn't he be doing the exact same thing as he's doing right now, right? Smiling and pledging allegiance to the Cincinnati football team and waiting for the season to implode before the next layer takes place there. And so if Cincinnati does miss the playoffs for a fourth straight year, which would be this year, they've missed three. I believe the number is three. This would be number four. So the smart money says Burrow will reconsider down the road, reconsider the Bengals. Also the Vikings, that, you know, his buddy up there in Minnesota, Jefferson, Kyler Murray's going to suck. He's no good. We all know that. The Vikings know that too. So if that job opens up again, and how about Burrow to Minnesota? There you go. So Burrow's I'm not going anywhere will age like the aforementioned Skyline Chili on the dashboard in September. It is the Ben Maller Show. The Ben Maller Show. And is a bomity, bomity, bomity in the NFL about to drop? Inquiring minds would like to know. Developing hot, dot, dot, dot. We'll get to that, and we will take your calls at 877-99 on Fox and on X at Ben Maller, and we will do it next. However, it is the A Block. Let's go live to the Lorena Theater. She's got pretty privilege. Let's find out what hour it is right now.
1: Number four.
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0: Ben Maller Show on Fox Sports Radio. Coming up later this hour, we have Password, the word game of the stars. Yeah. Also, in a couple of minutes, I'm going to drop a bomb on you. Huh? You want to be part of the show? 877-99 on Fox. Phones are full right now. Also on X, at Ben Maller. M-A-L-L-E-R. If you don't know how to spell Ben, you're stupid. You say hello to Lorena, FSR Tech Queen, with her pretty privilege. And also Brandon, who's in the producer chair. That's BSD Takes for Brandon. And Brandon gave us the gift earlier of EGOT, formerly known as E-Dog, the great EGOT. Kind of sounds like Stugots, EGOT.
1: I think that's where I got confused, because I remember E-Dog calling in when I produced the Bernie Frado show.
0: Yeah, E-Dog's a regular addicted radio caller. Did you send Bernie a retirement gift? Did you?
1: No? I did not.
0: You did not.
1: But I probably should. He's a very nice man.
0: He's a nice man. He'll be back, though. I believe he'll be back. I think he'll. I believe he'll return. All right, back to it. We go. Well, let's get this right now. So there have been a lot of rumors bouncing around the dark web that there's going to be some kind of update on the Mike Vrabel story with Diana Russini. That the Patriots kick off tonight against the Seattle Seahawks, and that the chatter is that some media outlet has held on to some, either some photographs, or there's a nugget of information that has not been made public about that relationship that is going to drop today. A nice, juicy nugget. Now, I don't know what it is. I've been hearing this for a while. Now, it could be total bull crap, or somebody might have something and then they don't announce it because they're worried about getting sued and something like that. Keep an eye on it. I'll be sleeping, so let me know. When I wake up, I'll see if there's any kind of juicy nugget out there. There was that ESPN story the other day.
2: I do love a juicy nugget.
0: Yeah, yeah. Well, sometimes this happens. The most famous example was, there was a, was it Josh Hader of the Brewers during the All-Star game? Somebody sent out a bunch of old messages that he had when he was like a younger guy, like these offensive messages back in the middle of the wokeism, and he got in some trouble for that. But we'll see what happens. Mike Vrabel, will there be another revelation about he and Diana Russini, who's like, the rumor is she's going to get a job, I guess. She's more famous now. Or what NFL coach she'll be canoodling with next. Stay tuned. Developing hot. ... Late night drug tester says, with all the live tennis on the overnight show, Ben, I applaud you for keeping focused and bringing us the latest NFL news, rumors, and first, Benny versus the Penny pick of the NFL season. Ferg Dog says, thank you for the impromptu tennis monologue to start the hour. I can't help but feel that somewhere out there, I brought a tear to a fellow tennis lover's eye. I don't know who you would be talking about there. Mark DeWalker says B+ on the Maller monologue. He says if the U.S. Open wants to grow the game, as evidenced by the lunatic influencers roaming around the grounds there in New York every day, why let the greatest match ever be played at a time that only insomniacs and maniacs are awake to see it? Screw you, Mark the Walker! This is a win for the little man! This is a win for the nocturnal crowd! For us! They don't give us anything anymore! You realize, in my time, I've done overnight radio a long time, we used to get the trade deadline at midnight. We'd be the first to break down trades. And then, who's the woman with the red hair? Rachel Nichols or whatever, she complained about having to stay up and not get her beauty sleep. I remember hearing about this years ago. She complained.
2: She worries about her pretty privilege.
0: Exactly. She said, oh, why do I have to stay up for the trade deadline? So they changed the trade deadline. It's during the day now. They ruined the trade deadline for overnight talk radio. So finally, tennis is giving back, and I'm all for it. Let's go to the phones. Let's say hello to Lucky Tony, who's up next on the Ben Maller Show in the Bay Area. Hello, Lucky Tony. Welcome.
3: Hey, Ben. Tip of the blue and orange to the U.S. military And what would I say if Gina Valentina was wearing camo panties?
0: I don't know.
3: I'm dreaming of a white Christmas, just like the ones I used to know. Thanks, Ben.
0: Say hello to Michael in Dallas. What's going on, Michael? Welcome.
4: I promise I've not been drinking. I put me on the breathalyzer.
0: Nah, that tells me
2: that
0: you have
2: he
0: been.
2: Was drinking.
0: That means you have been drinking. You have been.
4: Well, just a couple of martinis tonight.
0: All right, hold on. All right, let's do it. Do you have that ready, Lorena? Get the gizmo. No. Get the doohickey up. Let's blow into the phone right now. This is right, Michael in Dallas. Go ahead, Michael. Please blow into the phone. There was a lot of slobber. You didn't need a slobber, dude. There was a lot of slobber, dude. All right, let's see. What is the blood alcohol level?
2: 0.98.
0: 0.98. I think he's dead. You're dead, sir. You're dead.
4: I don't think she understands how the blood alcohol level
0: You
4: works.
0: Think Lorena's not educated in blood alcohol content? You think possibly?
4: 1/10% is a lot.
0: Yeah, okay. All right. Whoa.
2: So that was what, 10 beers?
4: Yeah, I had 10 beers, and I had a couple of Vegas bombs and a couple of martinis, vodka martinis.
0: You know who loves you? The person at the liquor store loves you. They love you. They're like, this is my favorite customer right here. This guy is amazing.
4: Well, drink it. I'm not an alcoholic.
0: He just ran down the entire liquor store. But I'm not an alcoholic. Not at all. No.
4: Hey, Ben, do you also have the deal where we can ask Lorena something from a woman's point of view?
0: Well, that segment has ended. However, I will allow you. I hurry up, and then I'll move on to somebody else. But go ahead. Ask Lorena a question. Go ahead.
4: And then I want to talk about the Cowboys. So I think this was our year to win the Super Bowl.
0: You say that every year, and you're drunk. So go. Who cares? Go ahead, Lorena. The question for you, Lorena.
4: Okay, so I showed up at the bar halfway sober. And these two big guys showed up, and they said, I want you to talk to my cousin. I said, hey, I say a lot of stupid things when I'm drunk. I don't want to have to fight you tonight. Let me buy you a drink or whatever. You know, I don't want to fight. And they said, oh, no. Apparently, the whole time, they've been joking about something I said like 3 months ago.
0: Okay. All right. Can you give me the shortened thumbnail version of this, please, Michael? Please.
4: One sentence. I go outside to the outside bar.
0: That's one sentence. You didn't ask a question. That was a sentence. You didn't ask a question.
4: I told her what had happened.
0: Let's say hello to Marcel. I gave him a chance. Marcel in Brooklyn. Questions are who, what, where, when, why, how. Those are questions.
5: Oh, yes. Who, what, when, why, and how. Why to you, Ben and Lorena. Good morning to you.
2: Good morning, Marcel.
0: Marcel in Brooklyn. This guy, what a great employee you are. The only time you ever miss a show is when you're in New Jersey visiting with Uncle Dynamite and the family. Other than that, you're always here.
5: Yes, it is. New York and New Jersey are the two of the Northeast's closest states in our country.
0: Do you ever go to Connecticut?
5: No, but I visit Maine there.
0: Don't you have to go through Connecticut to get to Maine? It's the next state over, right? You got to go through
5: Massachusetts.
0: Well, no. It goes. You got Connecticut. You got you ever been to Rhode Island? That's a little state. Rhode Island. You ever been there?
5: No.
0: You
5: Vermont and New Hampshire. I don't think so, too. But Maine.
0: I'm telling you, Marcel. Did you drive to Maine or fly to Maine?
5: No, my family drives it.
0: Okay, so to drive to Maine, if you look at the map. I assume you went up I-95, yes?
5: Yes, it is.
0: All right, I made that drive. You got to go through Connecticut. You got to go through Rhode Island and all the way up there. A little bit of New Hampshire. I guess you can avoid Massachusetts, but you avoid Vermont. I don't think you have to go through Vermont. So.
5: Say no more there, buddy.
0: Okay. All right, what are we doing today, Mark? What do we have?
5: We got the player of the morning representing from the MLB is right around the corner. But in the meantime, TV Picks.
0: All right, TV Picks. Let's go. Line 2 wants to play. Line 2, you're on TV Picks. Hello, Line 2.
5: Yeah, Line 2. Walk to the show. No New England villains.
6: Yes, I would like to say that I picked up We're going to pick the Patriots plus 3.5. We're going to make them money.
0: Poppy just jinxed me. The Patriots are going to they're going to lose by 30 points now.
5: Who is this at this time, please?
0: This is Poppy in San Diego. You ever been to San Diego?
5: No. San Diego is the home of the military and, of course, America's
6: It's the finest city of San Diego.
5: America's finest city. That's where it America's is. That's my bottom line there, Poppy. And no, this is ain't the finest city.
0: Now, is Poppy a Team Marcel or no?
5: No.
0: Oh, Poppy, you're not part of Team Marcel.
6: Wow. Well, it's okay. I'm part of Poppy's Picks and with the Leprechaun. I'm Team Leprechaun.
5: Uh-oh.
6: Yes, the Leprechaun's
5: on my
6: side.
5: Somebody eliminate Poppy, please.
0: All right.
5: Right now.
0: Let's go to line three. You want to say hello to line three?
5: Yes, line three, welcome.
0: Right. You're going to like line three, right?
5: Absolutely.
0: All right.
5: Line three, welcome to the show.
0: Line three, welcome, line three. Hello, line three.
5: Waiting for you.
7: It's Mark
0: in the 10. Oh, see, look at that. Mark, let me switch it up. Hold on a sec. Let me go to my
2: next. Mark.
0: I think, what happened to line? Hold on a sec, Mark. Mark, let me go to, let me go to line five. Line five. You want to talk to line five? Hold on a sec. Line five.
5: Yeah, let's put line five there.
0: All right. You're going to like line five, right?
8: You are my sunshine, my only sunshine. Go, Poppy. Poppy is my fan.
5: It's like the idiot card, people. Delete him now.
8: Hate is a very strong word, Marcel. Hate is a very strong word.
0: So if we did a tag team match, we'd have you, Mike the Leprechaun, and Poppy. And then, Marcel, who would team up with you? Is that Shane in Des Moines? Shane in Des Moines, right?
5: What's Shane in Des Moines there?
0: Hold on. Let me see if Shane in Des Moines is here.
5: No, he's not there.
0: But
2: we're running out of time.
0: We're out of time, Marcel. We don't even have time for the bit. I'm sorry. We're out of time. We just wasted that entire time. That was a disaster. We do, because I got to save time for Password, right? If you want to play Password, call right now. Maybe Mark wants to play. I think you said line six wants to play. We'll have Password, the word game of the stars. We'll get to that. We'll do it next. However, it is a block party, the B block. Let's go to the Lorena Theater in Sherman Oaks, California. Let's find out what hour it is.
2: Number four.
0: Hey, the wait is over. Smell that? It's either B.O. or football. Football is here. It says on the copy, football is here. 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
6: Say embracing being the villain, whatever you want to call it, whatever the jargon is now that people are throwing out there, that's fine. 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He didn't need to also throw in the, by the way, just imagine if we would have had the pro players. Took me everything not to say that, but you still said it.
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1: Attention, everyone. And the password is... Password. You idiot. Password. The word game of the stars. Here's Ben Maller.
0: All right. Who do we have to play Password? Let's see here. Any, meeny, miny, mo. I think Chris wants to play. Hello, Chris. Welcome. Hello, Chris.
2: Good morning, Ben. How are you?
0: Chris is in the Boston area, and he's going to play Password. Good to have you, Chris. Put you down here. And then I think, are we going to have an all-Boston rivalry? Let's see here. I think Marky Mark on the north end. Hello, Mark.
3: What's up, Ben? I like the all-Boston rivalry. I like going against Chris.
0: All right. You guys are blood rivals. Good luck, gentlemen. Chris, who do you want to partner up with? Chris, you got me, Ben, Lorena, and we have Brandon in here producing today.
4: Let's go with the winner. Let's go with you, Ben.
0: That's right. We're in it. All right. Marky Mark on the north end. Who would you like to partner up with, Mark?
3: I got to go with my girl, Lorena.
5: Let's do it.
0: No chance.
4: Bad choice by you.
0: Okay. It is a bad choice. We have a list of words. 1 to 10. And Chris, you were on first. So please pick a number.
4: In honor of Marcel, let's go with number 2.
0: Never gets old. Never gets old. And he has no idea what you're talking about. Let's go with... oh, boy. This is actually harder than you think. Frolic. Frolic.
5: Oh, that's a good one.
0: F-R-O-L-I-C. Frolic.
4: Dance.
0: No. Lorena?
5: I think I can use this one. Game.
3: Say that again, Lorena.
5: Game.
6: Game. Jeez. Play.
0: No, that's it. All right. 9 points. All right. Go ahead, Mark. Pick a number 1 to 10, please, but not 2.
3: Lorena, for you, number 4.
5: Oh, I love this one.
0: Okay.
5: Let's go with porridge.
0: No chance.
3: Oh, oatmeal?
0: How about Boston, Northeast? Chata.
4: 2.
0: Yeah, that's it. We're tied at 9. Oh, hey. What a great clue that was. I'm patting myself on the back. I'm going to pull a muscle.
5: Sorry, I didn't.
0: All right, Chris, pick a number 1 to 10, but not 2, not 4. Password.
4: Number 7.
0: All right, this should be easy. Let's see if it is. Let's go with melody.
4: Tune.
0: No! No! Mm-mm. Lorena, hurry up. You got a chance to steal and win the game.
5: Song.
3: Music.
0: No!
5: I knew I was going to win.
0: Oh, no. I've been hit by lightning. Oh, my God. I'm dying over here. My God.
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13: At the U.S. Open, eighth-seeded American Ben Shelton upset second-seed and defending champion Carlos Alcaraz in five sets to advance to the semifinals. 6-7, 6-1, 6-3, 1-6, 7-6 as Shelton won the fifth-set tiebreaker 10-7 in a match that went almost 4.5 hours and didn't end until 3:34 in the morning in Queens. Shelton will now face Francis Tiafoe in Friday's semifinals after Tiafoe rallied from a two-sets-to-love deficit to beat fellow American Alex Nicholson, that is, winning the fifth set tiebreaker 10-6. Dodgers won their sixth straight game, 3-2 over the Reds. Arizona 1-11 against the Royals, 5-3. Padres rallied for four in the eighth to top the Nationals, 5-4. And the Brewers were 4-3 victors over the Cubs in 10 innings. And the wait is over. The 2026 NFL season starts tonight. Patriots and Seahawks in Seattle, kicking off at 8:20 Eastern time. I'm Dan Beyer.
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19: And away we go. 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
20: This ain't football music, bro. Y'all weird.
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20: Yeah!
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20: Yes.

0: The Barrington. It's finally here. Yeah, baby. On a Wednesday. What the F?
1: Whoa. I guess it's finally here based off of that song. Because that song totally set the tone for me. I'm surprised Lorena didn't complain about that, you know, that song in particular.
2: That was a great song, Jonas.
1: There you go.
2: Great energy coming in.
1: There you go.
2: It was wonderful.
0: I'll be honest with you, upon further review, not great.
1: Hey, man, you know, I love picking on me.
0: I don't pick on you.
1: You know, the overweight black dude from Pittsburgh.
0: That's
2: the obese one.
1: Jacked up. Yeah, jacked up. And you join in on it. Like, see how you just joined in? So, you know, it's fine. I get it. It's fine. It's all right.
0: I didn't say you're obese.
1: You up top, boys. You've
3: That's
1: added.
3: Not true. Oh, we're doing this again?
4: That's a huge bitch.
1: You've
4: That's
1: added.
4: Not true.
1: You've added Lorena to.
3: LaVar, you look great.
1: No, don't do it. You've added Lorena to your ring of up top boy isms, and you know I just don't like it. I hated your song. I hated it. I can't wait to say I hate Brady's.
0: I hate it.
1: I hated it.
3: I don't know if you're going to hate mine. If you do, I feel like you may be in conflict. I'll just leave it at that.
1: What's the theme of your song? Like, what did you base picking your song off of?
3: Football.
1: Thank you. I just can't believe that that's what Jonas based his decision off of. There's no way that song was based off of football. That was based off of, this is a bridge and I'm going to jump.
3: Oh, my gosh.
0: I mean, look, man.
3: I mean, my goodness.
1: I'm just saying.
0: You know,
1: it was very chaotic. It was a very chaotic song, you know.
0: It's the start of the NFL season.
1: Okay.
0: You know, some of the NFL songs I would prefer not to play because they are not, you know, part of the family. So I go, all right, I'm going to look in a different direction.
1: There we go. What exactly does that mean?
0: That being said, not a great choice. That'll probably be changed here in about an hour once I figure out the next reincarnation.
3: What's the name of your song here? Like, what was the name of that?
0: It just wasn't good. I think I tried to.
1: Lorena was very supportive, though, you know.
0: Yeah.
2: I thought it had good energy.
1: See, there you go.
2: You know, to kick off a show, you want a song that has good
3: energy. What was the name of it?
0: Counterfeit.
1: Exactly.
0: Yeah.
1: That was a counterfeit music.
0: Wow. Now, that said.
1: Baker Mayfield's money ain't counterfeit, I'll tell you that.
3: But did you say counterfeit by Limp Bizkit?
0: That is correct.
1: We never heard Limp Bizkit.
0: Can I just say this? Anybody else find it a little odd, not just the music, but a little odd that we're kicking off an NFL season on a Wednesday?
1: That is odd. That is a little
0: very
1: odd.
0: Strange.
1: It is.
0: Just doesn't
3: I brought
0: feel
3: this up
0: right.
3: a while back.
1: You did.
3: I think it's weird they're going to play on 9/11. I think that's weird.
1: I think it is.
0: You're an idiot. He's just an idiot.
1: Hey, bro, this is one of the moments I would have headlocked him. I would have headlocked Brady's friend. Tall-ass quarterbacking ass. It would have been a headlock
3: Your reaction was worth every bit of that.
1: I was really supportive of you until I saw what you were doing.
0: He couldn't even get it out without laughing at the end.
3: Oh, you're the best.
0: He is such a buffoon.
1: You're the best. It's very nice of you guys.
3: You're the best. Hey, I will say this.
0: What a payaso.
3: You're probably going to win the bet, though, because someone told me there's like, there. I don't know if it's something coming out, but there will be something about receiving and variable coming up, and it'll go into week one.
0: Mm. Well, there was an article.
1: I'm over it.
0: Well, there was an article written on ESPN a couple of days ago where they talked, and it was basically just acknowledging where, you know, Vrabel and Rossini, you know, said that there was, you know, no back and forth, no whatever, but that Vrabel's main concern was trying to protect her journalistic integrity or whatever you want to call it. And he just,
3: I must have missed that article.
0: So he wanted
1: journalistic integrity.
0: So it basically confirmed that they spoke and corroborated their statements initially when it came out. And then when you go back to the Hall of Fame game, even Mike Tomlin spoke about, you know, what this story could mean if they start losing games and so on and so forth. And so we're here all these months later And there's rumors that Rossini's making her media return soon, that's in the works. We don't know what that is, but it does feel like this is going to get brought up at some point on the broadcast tonight. So, LeVar.
1: I'm over it. I've moved on from it. I win or lose the bet, I don't care. I thought it would be a story. I thought it would be a bigger story than what it is. I mean, it died down.
3: It got overtaken by East Palestine, Ohio. I mean,
0: that is true.
3: That didn't help its case. It lost. It came to a screeching halt if there was any momentum.
0: That's true.
1: Here's the thing, right? Again,
3: so weird.
1: Jet York, he pays his players millions and millions of dollars, even guarantees a lot of those millions, but will only offer somebody who's going to give him a better service than any of his other players, offers her 140. That's to start with. But we didn't see him with anyone. He's divorced.
0: According to Michael Irvin, same thing is going on a date. So
1: it is.
0: Yeah.
1: All he had to do was have some honey buns.
0: Date night. Where are we going? Trailer park.
1: All he needed to have was some honey buns, some bologna sandwiches, and some Huggies ready to go, and some red pop. And what are we talking about right now? Nothing. What are you here for, sir? Picnic. I'm here for a dinner date. What are you here for? I'm just saying. You had to pay for the Huggies. You had to pay for the red pop. You had to pay for, maybe not the bologna sandwiches, but maybe the bread and the bologna that you may be. I'm just saying, bruh. You saw them eye gazing, holding hands like they were at the altar, getting married.
0: Would you say that the two biggest scandals in the NFL this offseason would be Vrabel and then the Jed York? And if you want to call the Kyle Shanahan
1: The drug dealing joint dip one, the robbery
0: and Arnold
1: stuff. Yeah, that might be the biggest one, honestly.
0: Yeah, that's a big one as well, too. But at least Jed York's in the conversation, right?
1: Yeah, he's in the conversation.
0: And those
1: Kyle Shanahan has to be, number three.
0: And those are two of the four teams that are playing to open up the NFL season.
1: You got
0: to
1: love it.
0: And
1: reality TV.
0: Puka Nacua, who tried to eat a human
1: being. Puka's a good one. I mean, because there's photos. When the evidence is there, to me, the police pulling over Jed York, that wasn't crazy compelling to me, other than the fact that he has zero drip. His drip factor is on E. Somebody needs to help him on being able to dress. When I don't know what he looks like in a suit, but his casual game is weak. That was the only thing that I took from that video with the police officers. Now, the pictures of Mike Vrabel, that's compelling. That's I want to know what's going on. The Kyle Shanahan story, why did y'all take so long to report that? That's still unclear to this day. That's compelling. That's interesting. And obviously, if you got dudes rolling up on people with Tech Nines and shotguns and stuff like that, you doing whatever dude was doing, that's compelling content. But I think Jed York is fourth. I think Mike Vrabel and Diana Rossini probably fighting for one, no lower than two.
0: And that's what we get to open up the year.
1: Well, there you go. But he's moved on. And the way he answers the questions, he's clearly supported in what he's doing. Because if he wasn't supported, he would have to give more explanation in these circumstances. But he's supported in what it is that he's doing, so he's moved on. Well, I'm focused on football.
0: Well, what's Robert Kraft going to do? Buddy, get it together. Hey, Bob.
1: He's going to tell him exactly how to handle it.
0: Hey, Bob, why don't you just relax, buddy? Just relax.
1: Dang.
0: That's a quick Google search, and we find out what an oddball you are, too. Okay? Let's just calm down here. But the NFL season's here.
1: Well, it is here. And Baker Mayfield, he
0: did.
1: He was a part of no scandals this offseason.
0: Listen, I tried to tell you guys, man, this deal was going to get done. You guys were all worried about
1: when they always do.
0: Baker Mayfield was going to get his deal
1: done.
0: They always show up. Gets a 3-year deal. It's going to average $55 million a year.
1: Good for him.
0: Puts him high up the charts. And
3: do they go out the total guarantees of signing yet? I mean, it's going to be somewhere around, I bet it's 120, 130, somewhere in there.
0: Calling your shot?
3: Yeah, I already did the first time with this.
0: Okay.
3: I mean, did anyone believe him when he's like, nope, not going to do it. Not going to do a contract before the season starts. It's like, come on, man. Like, this is how the Bucks have done it in past years. And we're going through all this hoopla with the media. Like, come on, dude. You're not going to turn that into that much money. You're going to get this deal done. They're going to give you their best offer before the season. It's going to be too much money for you to turn down. That's how it works. This happens every year.
0: I'm
3: kind of getting like tiring of dealing with this.
0: I'm seeing new guarantees, $110 million, total guaranteed $150 million, including the 2026 money. So.
3: Okay. Yeah. I mean, there you go. It's about, $50 a year guaranteed.
1: Congrats, Baker. You're deserving of it.
0: Yeah, you earned it.
1: It's yeah, been great. I think he's done an excellent job. So good, congrats, my guy. And you know, congrats to Tampa Bay as well. I think having a happy Baker Mayfield and a Baker Mayfield that doesn't have his legs chopped out from under him, the lame duck syndrome, going into the season is the right move. And if I were Todd Bowles, that would have been the move that I wanted to get done before we started this season, because Baker Mayfield's performances are going to dictate if Todd Bowles has a job during this season and after it concludes. So I think it was a good situation altogether to have a stabilized relationship and situation with Baker.
0: Yeah.
1: Good for them.
0: Yeah, good for him. He survives the mess that was the Cleveland Browns and the journey. And
1: I mean, look at where they're at.
0: Rams quarterback, Panthers, all that. and here we are. Baker Mayfield's getting paid. Sam Darnold just won a Super Bowl. And both those guys were on the same roster in Carolina.
1: Thanks.
0: So I guess that's that goes to show you that, as it turns out.
1: And he's starting on Pete Prisco's number one rated preseason poll team. Because he just puts the Super Bowl champ there instead of figuring out who's the best team.
0: By the way, are we planning on doing our NFL picks for the season later on? I've got mine, but Prisco really put me in a blender yesterday because I was really caught up. The only one that I really struggled with was the final wild card spot for the AFC, and it was really hard to pick Jacksonville because I'm like, man, I just feel like Prisco's like in my ear talking me into it.
1: Neither almost. One of those teams will be in the Super Bowl this year.
0: Yeah, I don't have to go to the Super Bowl.
1: Neither one of those teams will be in the Super Bowl this year.
0: I have a unique Super Bowl, a first time Super Bowl, especially for one franchise.
1: Okay.
0: So drop that little tease on you there.
1: Nice.
4: Set Are you ready right. for some football?
0: Thank you, Mr. President. But yes, this is the start of the NFL season. And here we go on a Wednesday night, with the Pats and the Seahawks.
1: How y'all doing, man? How y'all feeling?
3: Good. Are we doing our NFL picks today? I feel like it's a little bit early, but I guess we have to, huh?
0: I mean, I got them. If you want to wait till later in the week, we could wait till later in the week. I mean, unless you guys think that, these games might impact your picks.
1: How exactly are we? No, I can do my picks today. I'm just saying how many are we doing, like, every playoff round? What are we doing?
0: Division winner, wild card teams, Super Bowl.
3: Yeah, it's the classic Jonas Knox.
1: Get me that format so I can fill it in, Patty. 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
0: It is Two Pros and a Cup of Joe here on Fox Sports Radio. LeVar Arrington, Brady Quinn, Jonas Knox with you. So we are going to have the usuals coming up later on. We do have another edition of In Case You Missed It. We're also going to have our Good, Bad, and Ugly, our midweek awards coming up at hour two of the program. Petros Papadakis is going to stop by, and we've got the leftovers. All of it is yours here on this three-hour extravaganza. Up next, though, we're going to find out whether or not somebody in the world of football is full of crap. That's yours here on FSR.
1: You know, I was just in central Pennsylvania, Jonas and Brady, and you know what I noticed about central PA? It's the grit. It's the strength. It's the toughness. It's the working class, you know? And you know what we enjoy? Giving 100%. And here's the thing. You need the right partner beside you to make that happen. 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
1: Could
0: LeVar
1: be the
0: Arrington.
1: Most disturbing break that I've experienced with
0: the break when Jonas Knox with the air. Coming up in, we'll call it 20
3: he's
0: minutes from now.
3: By the way, too.
1: You got a helping, Q.
3: There's no helping.
1: It's going down. It's going bad.
3: Dude, he goes
1: rogue.
3: Quickly. He just does his own thing.
1: I mean, what he just did just now is not even explainable. I'm concerned for him, for his own self-welfare, man. It's a welfare check-in Wednesday, and you did not pass, bro. You did not pass. I'm very worried about you.
0: 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Hey, did you see that that make-believe story that came out that the SEC is going to vote about whether or not they're going to expel LSU? Yeah. Sure. Okay.
1: The best team in the world right now.
0: Okay. Sure, whatever you say, guys. You're going to get together and vote on Thursday. And then Pete Thamel writes, well, it's highly unlikely they would ever go this route. Oh, okay, but we'll announce to everybody we're going to have a vote here because they pissed us off and they tried to add players. And then the story comes out that LSU has completed their roster without adding any ex-NFL players. So what was this whole thing? like what was all this? So there's no more NFL players that might be going to LSU. So what are we talking about here?
3: All right, we need to first stop by calling them NFL players. They're guys who had signed a contract, futures contract, something. They weren't drafted. There weren't guys in that category. They were given another year of eligibility. And so once they either didn't think they're going to make a roster, their agent told them they weren't going to make a roster, or hell, maybe Lane Kiffin told them, hey, you're not going to make that roster. Coming out here, you make ours. that's where they kind of got put in limbo, and they wanted to take advantage of this opportunity. There's nothing wrong with that in my eyes, because they didn't know they had this opportunity back when they first had to make a decision and they thought they had to leave. They had no more eligibility left. Then a judge makes a decision in Colorado that changes things. The issue that most people have with this is that Lane was a part of enticing them to come back, to leave what they were, where they're at, to come back because of what he could provide for them at LSU. That is what the issue is right now. And a lot of people are having an issue with it because they originally voted. It was a 16-0 vote. Everyone agreed. And then after the vote, they come back and they're like, maybe we don't feel like that's necessarily the case, or that shouldn't be the punishment, or maybe we've rethought some of this. It doesn't make sense for these guys. Maybe after this year, but not this year. You get what I'm saying? Like, it became very nuanced once they got done. And that's where there's a disconnect, I think. So, I understand what Lane's trying to do. He is trying to provide them one more opportunity to play. I think we all can agree it stinks for these young men who, if January they found this out, they wouldn't have been even entertaining the NFL.
1: Right.
3: They would have stayed in college football. But that's not the case. And so, do they get hurt in all this? Sure. Is their NFL dream dead? Probably not. They can probably still try to make a team somewhere else as a free agent. You know, there's still those opportunities. Sometimes they may have to wait till after this year. But there's a lot of unfortunate stuff that happens like that in sports. And unfortunately, that's the world we live in right now.
1: Yeah, man. I mean, how big of a decision is that to say we don't want LSU anymore? It's like, it's a really big decision. Very, very captain obvious. You're not.
3: I mean, what would they do, guys? Oh my gosh! What would they? What would they do?
1: Well, I mean, and when does this take effect? If they are voting on it, is that effective immediately? When does this even take effect? So, if it takes place immediately, they've already got their game scheduled. So what? They're not going to allow the other SEC teams to play them?
0: Everybody's got non-con games.
1: I just think that fallout would That would be an epic fallout. And what would that lawsuit look like? And then where does that drag the NCAA? Where does that drag the TV deals, the TV networks that are involved in this? Where does this all go if the SEC were to actually say, we're standing 10 toes down on the fact that LSU did something that is unforgivable, and you will not be a part of this conference anymore? It's comedic to actually have this as an intelligent conversation. Exactly.
3: Damn.
1: Exactly.
0: You said it best, Kawhi.
1: That was Plex.
0: Oh, sorry.
2: It was Plexico.
3: Oh.
1: Sorry about that. It was close enough, though.
3: He does such a good impression.
1: It was good. It's good. But that it's comical to me, because there's no way you could even begin to think that that is serious in nature, that they could actually render a judgment that says LSU is not a part of the SEC.
0: That's
1: the OG of them. There you go.
0: Thanks, Plex.
1: That was Kawhi.
0: Oh, sorry.
1: That's no worries.
3: Jeez.
1: Yeah.
0: So let's just say they did. All right. Well, you know, get out of here. We can't handle these sorts of shenanigans in our conference. Well, then what?
3: then become an independent.
0: Okay.
3: You have to make their own conference. Just like you guys, people act like this path hasn't been there. I mean, LeVar, Penn State used to be independent.
1: Yes.
3: That'd be exactly how this would work. They wouldn't be conference affiliated. They have to create their own schedule. And there would be people who'd be willing to play them. And there'd be other conferences that would be open. Dude, the Big 12, you can't tell me the Big 12 would be like, hey, who didn't think the LSU was a Big 12 country? All right, come join the Big 12. Brett Yormark would be on the phone the next second, asking them to join their conference. Hey, without a doubt.
1: They're a big ticket, and I wouldn't have a problem. Well, if I'm out here watching
3: them. That's about money.
1: Yes.
3: It's about money.
1: I wouldn't have a problem with them being independent. Like,
3: if they.
1: Be careful.
3: But look at it this way. If they want to join another conference, the reason why the conferences would be like, yeah, we're willing to take that on, but here's our stipulations, like the Big Ten. Are you going to go back against your word? Didn't you just say, like, the SEC, you weren't going to allow NFL players to be able to sign onto your roster? Or players who have played, I should say, or signed NFL contracts? If that's the case, you couldn't involve them in that. But the reason why they'd want them is because that's a team that's going to get them money for making the playoff, for winning games in the playoff and going each round. So that money gets spread amongst the conferences. If LSU really is all about this life, like, go independent. See if you can schedule all your entire schedule and your opponents. Then you keep whatever you make, man. You make it in the playoff, you keep what you get.
1: That's a dangerous move because, and not for LSU. That's a dangerous move for conferences. It's a dangerous move for the NCAA. It's a dangerous move for college athletics.
0: Yeah, but that independent conference is shaping up nicely. You got Notre Dame, LSU, and UConn. I mean, come on.
1: You're going to throw UConn in there,
0: yeah,
1: huh?
0: Yeah, they're independent. 1-0.
1: Here's what I'll say to that.
0: Jason Candle taking over?
1: If you have a team in Notre Dame that has successfully done it. In fact, they've done it so successfully, you can't talk them into being with a conference. You can't convince Notre Dame.
0: It's beneath them.
1: It's not that it's beneath them. It's just that why would we give you our brand to leverage making more money that we need to split with you when we can get that money already? It just doesn't math out. You could create that with some of these programs, LSU being one of them, and this being particularly one of those specific moments in time where you got enough swag factor to actually do it. And you got a coach that wouldn't even be bothered by all of the ridicule and all of the harsh feelings and words and all that stuff that would come along with it. You got the right guy for the job. He said it. Don't nobody want to see us win. The world doesn't want to see you win. But you know what we can give them? A big F you. You know what I mean? Like, it's perfect timing. And I think it's dangerous because if that were to happen, you force a program like LSU into exile and they come back fed, leader of the pack, furry drawers on and shoes, furry flip-flops.
0: So what would be what if they, you know, orchestrated a trade? Again, this is all hypothetical, but let's just have fun with this preposterous idea that they're going to get expelled by the, you know, like it's like they brought a gun to school. Got to expel them. You can't come back to our school. Like, okay, whatever you guys say. But let's just say this happened. Or they, you know, decided, you know what? We'd like to trade LSU and we'll trade them to the Big Ten. What would be a fair one-for-one compensation, team for team, Big Ten SEC trade Rutgers for LSU? I thought about that, but I realized they're going to need more added on to that to make that.
1: No,
3: we'll give you Rutgers and a lifetime supply of Jersey Mikes.
1: And annihilators for
3: all team meals. You get a lifetime supply of Jersey Mikes. Taking it? You like that?
1: You get Jersey Mikes and Mike and Ikes.
3: Yeah.
1: You know what I mean?
3: Yeah.
1: We're taking it.
0: Yeah, it's just, I don't know, man. I look at it and I go, I think everybody just needs to relax a little bit. Let's just all
1: And then how
0: down.
1: Down are you? If you suspend LSU, how down are you on your opportunities to make money off of the college football playoff? How down are you on the value of your school?
3: Why this is all a threat. I mean, look, they've made the move they're going to make. They're not going to bring out guys who've been, you know, signed an NFL contract. This is just all posturing. It's like Baker Mayfield saying, I'm not going to sign a contract. My deadline's passed. I'm not going to do it. How much money? Okay, where do I sign? It's that's how this stuff works. It's all posturing. It's all for the media. It's all to put pressure on folks. And look, based on how LSU looked versus Clemson, and I know we'll talk Dabo at some point, but I don't know that they need anyone else. Like, they're pretty damn good with what they got. And they look pretty dominant. To me, they look like the best team in the country off one game. That might be an overreaction to some, but I think it's going to be a reality as the games play on.
1: You saw what he did.
0: And so
1: are you clear on what he did now?
0: What's that?
1: The conversation points that he was having during the break queue. You saw it.
3: I don't. What was...
1: Look down. Do you see what I sent you?
3: Oh, sorry.
1: Yeah, don't worry about it. Look down.
3: Oh, yeah. Well, dude, that's what he talks about all the time.
0: What happened?
1: Yeah, no, you weren't included on that one.
3: Problems, man.
1: You're not included on that one.
0: Okay. All right.
3: It's not super secret, but
1: we need to help you.
3: We can't say that on air.
1: We need to help you.
3: You've got the dirtiest mind of...
1: Dirty dude. Dirty dude, man.
0: Super secret stuff going on here.
3: You're like a piece of gum that falls to the ground in New York City and just gets blown and kicked around, picked up by a pigeon, and dropped somewhere else. Then maybe a squirrel or a rat picks it up, looking at it.
1: Then that hobo grabs it and starts chewing on it it's a new piece of gum. That's you. Yeah.
0: That's Listerine.
3: That's your dirty ass mouth, Jonas.
0: It's a bum's Listerine. They'll lick the bottom of a school desk if you ask them.
3: What?
1: It'd be a lot of gum on the bottom of them desks,
0: bro. Disgusting, man. I used to have to clean schools.
1: But is there more on the bottom of desk or seats in school?
0: Desk. I used to have to clean schools, and the problem was if you would.
3: You wouldn't do the job for like a week. I think you said you did it
0: before. No, that's not true.
3: Like a week?
0: You worked at a golf course. You wouldn't really know what an actual job is.
3: I've actually never worked at a golf course my entire life.
0: The Bogey Inn?
1: That should be $10.
3: The Bogey Inn was a restaurant. I was a busboy.
0: Attached to a golf course.
3: No, there's no golf course attached to
1: it. I had to do demolition on a chicken coop. All right?
0: Yeah.
1: Don't talk to me about labor.
3: Yeah, there's nothing worse than chicken crap.
1: Try that. Well, I might have to dump. Jesus.
3: Yeah, at least one of us is being honest on the show.
1: Yeah, you're right. You're right. But that one had to go into the toilet.
3: Go to break, Joe. You're sicko.
1: Yeah, I mean you are. I mean, but he isn't lying. I mean, he ain't told no lies. You are touched, Jonas Knox.
0: I mean, I would say this though. If the SEC did kick LSU out, it would be a new frontier for college football.
1: And I guess on their way out, they would pack up all them Nissan Frontiers to pack up and leave and go to wherever it is they would end up going. And you know what? The Nissan Frontier can handle that weight because it's made for the work week. That's why you earn your weekends. That's right. If you're ready to load up the tailgate, you're ready to enjoy your weekends that you've earned, make sure you check out a 2026 Nissan Frontier.
0: It is Two Pros and a Cup of Joe here on Fox Sports Radio. LeVar Arrington, Brady Quinn, Jonas Knox with you. Up next, the end of an era in the world of sports. We'll explain right here on FSR.
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25: 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You'll find it out in Wellington on Southern Boulevard, just west of Forest Hill Boulevard. 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

0: pop it, pop it, pop it, yeah, pop it, yeah, pop it. If you a bad, bad, bad, pack it, pop that ear.
1: I think this is the goat.
0: Pop that thing.
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0: Pop that

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2: Pop it.
1: Hey, Lorraine, I think this is the goat of our intro songs.
3: It's my favorite.
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1: I might steal it.
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1: I think I'm going to steal it.
4: Ooh. I'm big bag, Mr. Money.
1: Coming up, top of next hour.
3: Yes, exactly.
1: A little over 12 minutes from now.
3: Yes.
1: We are going to find out what the result will be and conclusion will be of one of the worst things that one program has seen in the world of football. That'll be yours again a little over 12 minutes from now. 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
5: Sometimes you can't get to everything in the world of sports or entertainment. Good thing the guys are here to bring you In Case You Missed It.
1: Guys, in case you missed it, we've been chronicling what was ultimately going to end up happening to a group of people who tried to be bold, tried to be different, tried to zig when everybody else was zagging, when there were restrictions and rules like no shorts allowed here. You had guys out there in Tommy Bahamas and polo shirts playing somewhere in the Philippines in a tournament that not that many people watched. But all that being said, there was money handed out. There were paychecks upon paychecks given to some of the top players in the world. But unfortunately, it appears that it is currently winding down. As LIV Golf has filed for bankruptcy protection.
6: Oh, no.
1: Currently in the process of proposing a new structure where the players would take over majority ownership of the tour. Court documents show that John Rahm is owed more than $7.6 million.
2: Damn.
1: Bryson DeChambeau is owed more than $5.7
6: million.
1: Dustin Johnson, who's got a rocket by his side at all times, $5.5 million. Cam Smith, $4.8 million. Tyrell Hatton, $3.4
6: million.
1: Old Michelob Ultra sponsored Brooks Koepka, who was seen buying an 18-pack of Miller Lite after a tour one time. He's owed $1.7 million. So it appears that this whole thing's winding down, and it's winding down in a hurry for LIV Golf as we apparently are starting to bid farewell to somebody who tried to be bold and, yes, tried to be different. But unfortunately, going out in a whimper.
6: Although LIV's come still, to the end of the road.
1: Hey, they tried, man. You know?
6: Still they couldn't let go. Bye.
1: You guys want to golf 3 days instead of four?
6: Bye,
1: LIV. We'll let you wear shorts. And here's $125 million. Come on over.
2: Hey, wasn't Tiger Woods a part of that deal?
1: They were trying. There was a, was it $1 billion?
6: No, he didn't go.
7: Yeah, okay. He didn't go, which is why everyone loves him for it.
6: Oh, okay. All right. So he did make a good decision. I bet you if they would have offered him something other, never mind.
1: So now, that's true.
6: Never mind. They might have been able to capture him a billion differently. Man, if they
1: can I get a Perkins gift card and Jed York's alias when you get a sec?
7: Oh boy.
6: Or Tiger Freshwater. You know, I mean, maybe that would have worked.
1: All right, so now what? Are they just going to have to cut a check for these guys and they're going to
7: Man, they go through bankruptcy. They're basically stating publicly they don't have the financial feasibility to pay. So they'll have to settle that in court. Is it a chapter 7 or 11? Oh, okay, so it's a reorganization. So they're they'll try to
6: come back. They're going to try to come back.
7: Yeah, they're trying to come back. They're going to try to negotiate down to pay whatever they can, and then they'll start back up again. Someone will look at it and say, all right, there might be an opportunity there. I'm going to buy it for this, and then they'll start over again. Yeah.
6: The MVP of this segment was the selection of Boys to Men.
7: Boys to Men.
6: Yeah, it was really whichever one of y'all that chose it. Right, that was MVP.
3: Right,
6: that was
3: Jonas, MVP. Do not take my credit. You know that was me.
1: Okay, that was Lorena.
7: I don't care who takes credit for it. Just know it's greatly appreciated.
6: It was appreciated. Right. It made the segment. Otherwise, this would have been a boring ass.
1: I mean,
6: in case you meant, and it would have been a missed for the in case you missed it. Like, let's miss this.
1: We started with Pop It, and then we went to funeral music.
6: I mean, it was really good.
1: That's
6: though.
1: That's how you do it.
7: Not funeral music. Not funeral music. Don't.
1: What do you mean?
7: Yeah, don't do that.
1: Hey, listen, it's probably been played at a few funerals.
6: Oh, for certain.
1: Yeah.
6: I mean, we played it at the Live Tour funeral today.
1: Yeah.
6: That took place on Two Pros and a Cup of Joe.
1: Yeah. I mean, and by the way, Brady's the golf expert here on the show. You sound less than optimistic that Live Golf's going to be able to figure this thing out. I don't know where your negativity comes from here. It seems like everything they've done has worked.
7: The negativity comes from, like, some of the guys you just mentioned who are owed millions aren't going to get millions, and they're probably saying it's a wash. They probably won't get anything. And those are the same guys that you would need to come back to draw any interest in this tour. Mm. I mean, there's a billion different issues that this tour had.
6: Billion.
7: And the one thing it didn't was money and deep pockets. Now that's gone. So you know what you have? Absolutely nothing.
6: Mm.
7: So yeah, those are the issues that I see. No one wants to watch a minor league golf tour. I'm sorry. They just don't. There's enough of those guys who are walking around private clubs now.
6: Some of us don't
7: want to really
6: watch
7: good.
6: The majors.
1: Oh.
7: and then there's that.
6: They got to fight to get some people to watch it. Yeah.
1: Hey, by the way, in case you missed this, because I think we were all sleeping at the time, congratulations to Ben Shelton, who beat Carlos Alcaraz at the U.S. Open.
7: Yeah,
1: that's big. The match ended shortly after 3:30 a.m. Eastern time. There in New York. So, I don't know.
6: 3:30 a.m.?
1: Yeah.
6: Dang, they was out there late. They was getting it. Did they have a DJ out there? Was they dancing in between sets?
3: Kevin Hart was out there.
6: Dang.
3: Yep, all the way up till the end.
1: No kidding, man.
6: I mean, why
1: was
6: not?
1: Was he hiding in a solo cup?
3: I just thought it was past his bedtime.
6: Wow.
1: Jeez, okay, then.
3: You know, you get the joke? No. We are
6: Fox Sports. Nope.
1: If you're spending time outside, it's important to know the potential risks of skin cancer. 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
11: At the U.S. Open, eighth-seeded American Ben Shelton upset second-seed and defending champion Carlos Alcaraz in five sets to advance to the semifinals. 6-7, 6-1, 6-3, 1-6, 7-6, as Shelton won the fifth-set tiebreaker 10-7 in a match that went almost 4.5 hours and didn't end until 3:34 in the morning in Queens. Shelton will now face Francis Tiafoe in Friday's semifinals after Tiafoe rallied from a two-sets-to-love deficit to beat fellow American Alex Nicholson, that is, winning the fifth set tiebreaker 10-6. Dodgers won their sixth straight game, 3-2 over the Reds. Arizona 1-11 against the Royals, 5-3. Padres rallied for four in the eighth to top the Nationals, 5-4. And the Brewers were 4-3 victors over the Cubs in 10 innings. And the wait is over. The 2026 NFL season starts tonight. Patriots and Seahawks in Seattle, kicking off at 8:20 Eastern time. I'm Dan Byer.
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0: That's football, bro. You feel that in your spirit. You feel that in your football heart, your fan heart.
1: F-U-T. That kind of football. Just playing this. Bro. I think the Niners are playing this on their boombox.
0: Oh, yeah. You don't even relate to it.
1: No. You want to know why? Because my ears work.
0: Because you've never been in a situation where a song like this would be relevant to you, bruh.
1: What?
0: You don't know what this is from?
1: Can I guess? Is this Lone Survivor?
2: Take a guess.
1: Mm-mm. Not Lone Survivor? Brokeback Mountain?
0: Dang. You know how to ruin everything, huh?
1: Just asking a question. You said take a guess. What's wrong with a guess?
2: Is this from Gladiator?
0: No. I can't believe you would miss it.
1: The Crying Game?
2: What's it from? Is it Friday Night Lights?
0: Yes.
1: Oh.
2: Okay. I thought that at first, but then you made it sound like it was going a little further than that.
0: No. Friday Night Lights. Football. We said it's football specific.
2: I know.
0: I went straight deep to the heart of, like, one of the most, like, imagery moments. One of the most, like, you know, this is the defining moment of the struggle of the movie. It's Friday Night Lights. They're playing. Who were they playing? Who was Permian playing? Dallas. Who were they playing? Why am I blanking on the team? Jesse Armstead played for the team.

0: Oh, really?
1: They ended up winning.
2: The Giants?
1: No, this was high school, bro. Oh. They made a documentary about that team, too. Oh, what was the name of his team? I don't know. Anyway, well, I'm going to look it up, but it's like Dallas. I can't. I'm going to get it. Anyway, yeah. Friday Night Lights, by the way.
2: They're going to make a documentary about us someday. You know that?
1: Why?
2: I don't know.
0: Yeah. Well, what's that going to be about, Jonas?
2: I don't know. Who knows?
0: I don't know.
2: At this rate, who knows?
0: Just threw something against the wall there. I thought maybe that'd work.
2: I mean, if they're making documentaries about Jesse Armstead's high school team, I mean, I guess anything's up for grabs.
1: No, so. They were really good. They played them in the championship round, and they lost. Jesse Armstead's team won.
2: That's unfortunate.
1: Yeah, I forget.
2: By the way, it's time to make the budget work for you with Pricing Bill for Pros. 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It is Two Pros and a Cup of Joe here on Fox Sports Radio. LeVar Arrington, Brady Quinn, Jonas Knox with you here. NFL season kicks off later on tonight.
1: Dallas Carter.
2: They call. There you go.
1: Dallas Carter. It's like you didn't read the book.
2: Oh, no,
1: I read
2: no,
1: the
2: no,
1: book
2: no,
1: when
2: no,
1: I was no?
2: No, no, no.
1: I read it when I was in high school.
0: See that shoe?
1: Oh, dang. Jonas said Adidas.
2: Yeah, no, I'm good.
0: I thought you were gonna chime in there, my bad.
1: Yeah, it says Adidas. Yeah, I mean, you know.
0: Was the same feel? I thought you were gonna jump on that quick.
1: I was having a serious moment here, man. Like Friday Night Lights was a good read. Boobie Miles is not doing well in life right now either, man. It's not doing well at all. The running back, you know, that everybody talked about, Boobie. The great Boobie, let Boobie spin. Yeah, I think he's locked up, in fact.
2: Is he?
1: I think so.
2: Well, he's got plenty of time to read his own book.
1: Well, it's not his book, but he was definitely a star. Dang.
0: I think Edgar and James and that whole situation with his son.
1: What you mean?
2: Oh, yeah. What is...
0: You didn't see that? The post with his son, Jizzle?
1: No. Bad.
0: Jizzle James. Yeah.
2: Yeah.
1: Jizzle.
0: It was basically just kind of, you know, give him some tough dad love, saying don't help him out. Don't give him what he's asking for. Just give him a hug. Give him some love. That's it. Mm-hmm. He'll get through it.
1: That's how it works, man. That's what I said, you know. Hey, Riverside. Even with kids. Your own kids. Hey, man, you give them the tools that they need for their toolbox, and they don't pick up the toolbox and open it up and use it, and, you know, Riverside. That's why you should have more than one kid. One lets you down. You got to depend on another one. Sometimes might be two or three that let you down. You got to have more.
2: What's your completion percentage on decent kids?
1: You only need one. You only need one to be able to validate that you were a good parent. You know what I mean? Yeah, the rest of them, you just say they were mistakes.
2: Yeah, but this one worked out.
1: But this one, look, this is what happens when they take your teaching. You know.
2: Now, that being said,
1: my 11-year-old told me good for you yesterday. She had a bad practice. I said, how was practice? Bad. Well, why? I just didn't do well. And I was like, well, listen, you got to work hard. And I can remember when I was, you know, 8, 9 years old and I was playing. Good for you, Dad.
2: Tall.
1: That's what I got.
0: Damn.
2: She didn't get away.
1: I stopped.
0: Damn.
1: I said, you will not get my story. I felt like I was on Two Pros and a Cup of Joe.
2: Oh, no.
1: She ain't let me get to my point. And it was going to be a good point, you know?
2: My son.
1: I was going to tell her, have fun, you know, just have fun. You're too young to take it too seriously. Just have fun doing what you're doing.
2: My son told me the other day, he was sitting on the couch downstairs, and I said, what do you want to do? What do you want to go? You want to do baseball? You want to do basketball? You want to go play soccer? He goes, hey, I got a game. I was like, what's that? He goes, let's play a game where you stop talking.
1: Tank. Dang.
2: And my wife started dying laughing. And I was like,
0: yeah. You said, son, I've got a show that's going to be 4 hours this Saturday. So
2: I was like, all right.
1: You got 4 hours this Saturday?
2: That's what I do.
0: Yeah.
1: How?
2: What do you mean?
1: What show are you doing?
2: Took over for Up On Game.
0: Yeah.
2: 4 hours of the
1: Are
2: JKS.
1: You going up all day?
2: Took over 4 hours.
1: Dang.
2: Yeah. Some have said highest rated up on game in the history of the show.
1: It was
2: past Saturday.
1: I mean,
0: I think Jonas actually said that.
2: Yeah. According to my sources, who are me.
0: No one else said that, but Jonas did.
1: I'm glad you get an opportunity to feel what it's like to have a listening audience on Saturday.
2: Wait, people hear this show?
1: They tune right on out. I tell them, like, stay in. Like, Jonas is coming up next, but I immediately get a whole bunch of texts like, man, that was a great show today. What are you doing? Ah, man, just popping out, man. Going to go out, you know, fish, go make some food, get some food. You're not staying on, nah. Show's over. Hey, man.
2: Yeah.
1: It's all good.
2: Hey, you know, listen, man.
1: We got like 10, 11 responses on X yesterday. I thought this was the funniest junk ever. And not one of them showed up on my feed.
2: Why do you think that is?
1: I have fully blocked every single hating ass fan that you have.
2: But they keep asking, why did LeVar block me? I don't know.
1: There's one.
2: Ask him.
1: There's one that keeps creating. And you have got to be the weirdest weirdo of them all. He keeps creating new emails to create new accounts.
2: Oh, yeah.
1: Because once
2: Total
1: you block
2: loser.
1: Them, they block all the emails that are connected to you. This D-bag is creating new emails to be able to create new
2: People got time,
1: new accounts,
2: man.
1: To try to harass me.
2: People got time.
1: I said, for all the time that you take to try to do all that, it takes me literally 1 second to block your ass. It's going to at least take you 3 to 5 minutes to create that whole new account by creating a new email. It took me less than 10 seconds to block you.
2: It's like a snail who crawled all that way on the sidewalk just to get stepped on by the gardener.
1: Ran over.
2: Guys, I made it.
1: No, you didn't.
2: But
1: there you go. Out of there.
2: Yeah, that's too bad, man.
1: Crunchy shell and everything. All them comments, ain't none of them show up on my feed. Golly.
2: People got time, man. They, you know, that's the way this goes.
1: People are weird, man. Like there have been a lot of debates going on about, you know, Matt Campbell, and it's like almost like there's this idea that you got to put down James Franklin to build up Coach Campbell. And I think that that's inappropriate. I think it's lame. And there's some people that represent our community that they should be more responsible over their handling of what they say better than what they are. Like, you sitting there talking about, you see Matt Campbell, he was humble. He didn't come out running with the players and this, that, and the other. He just came out and he was about his business and da, da, da, this and that. Like, you're taking shots at James, but hold on. But Joe Paterno led the team out every single weekend and ran out some of the greatest coaches in the history. Didn't Lou Holtz run out with the team, run out in front of the team? Like,
0: also ran out with the team.
1: There's something to be said about the leader, the general going in. It's like representation of the general going into the battle with your soldiers.
2: Yeah,
1: like,
2: was James Franklin ever totally
1: They did not like
2: embraced?
1: Him. People did not like him, man. They did not like him. And I always tell people, that man got that job, for what it's worth, because of the state of the program. If the state of the program was solid and this, that, and the other, it would have been Urban Meyer or somebody else that got that job. James Franklin would have never gotten that job. He got the job under extraordinary circumstances and did an extraordinary job of taking a program that was basically on the blink and getting it back on track. I don't understand why people have such hard feelings towards him. He didn't quit, by the way, everybody. He didn't quit. He got fired. They fired him. So I don't understand why y'all trying to villainize the man. Don't villainize Coach Franklin. Good dude. Like, are there some things you might not like about him? Sure. Sure. Now, you could say that about anybody. But don't villainize one to build up the other. Matt Campbell had a great showing, a great debut as the head coach of our team. No doubt about it. You don't have to put down James Franklin to build up Matt Campbell. Like, that's all. I don't even know where that came from based off of something you said. Yep.
2: Got to get it off your chest.
1: I mean, I saw that this morning. It was like from a dude on our board of trustees that was on an interview, and he said it. And I thought it was just super inappropriate. And I saw it on another interview, too. A guy was giving his rundown of the team and basically like the start of this era. It shows by the way that Coach Campbell is. He didn't even run out with the team. Like, bro, don't base it on a guy running out with the team. Don't base it on that. Use something different. That's all.
2: I mean, it could be worse.
1: What could it be? It
2: could be Western Michigan right about now. Man. A 9/10 of a second away.
1: Is
2: from
1: there a possibility? Somebody made the point yesterday, and you guys tell me if it was point something of a second that was left, then why are you not able to put that on the clock?
2: Well, yeah,
1: you come back and you put.
0: Jonas told you, yeah, clocks are the stadiums. Okay, and clocks are too old.
1: But then you can't. Then you can't. Then you can't. You got it. And the statement. Didn't you send the statement, Q? Like. Isn't the Mac right? Don't you have to use a certain clock to look at what the correct time on the clock was?
0: Well, what Mike Pereira came out and said, and that now I think that's part of the reason why the Mac has changed course, is that most likely the Mac coaches, not just Lance Taylor, probably stood up for him and their conference saying, hold on a second. So you're telling me if this happens to any one of us, you guys aren't going to go to bat for us when we now hear that the protocol that the officials followed wasn't correct in that game? And just to remind people, the protocol is if there is a discrepancy between the clocks, meaning the game clock, which is what also the TV broadcast shows, so NBC in this case, if there's a discrepancy between the game clock and the stadium clock and this Hawkeye system, which is what is used behind the scenes, in this case by the Big Ten, the protocol is that the officials are supposed to go with the one that everyone sees. And that would have been the game clock on NBC and the game clock in the stadium.
1: Which means the
0: which
1: game
0: would have
1: was
0: meant
1: over.
0: The game was over.
1: Right.
0: That Western Michigan won 12-7. Now, so the MAC has come out and made a statement because I believe the president of Western Michigan and Lance Taylor, their head coach, they spoke about it afterwards and kind of said it is what it is. But after more thought, and I'm telling you, it's because of, obviously, Mike Pereira coming out on the real JKS and talking to Joel Klatt about this.
2: What?
0: Yep, take
2: F
0: that.
2: F you, man. Thanks. You're supposed to be take a decent that, friend. Just, I'm not even a good friend, just a decent friend.
1: Thank.
0: And after Mike drew this to everyone's attention, it now became an issue where I think the rest of the coaches in the conference, the MAC, said, hold on, like this isn't right. How do we fix this? The problem is once they, I guess, appealed or tried to take this issue to the NCAA oversight board, they're like, look, we've got no protocol for this. Like, we don't give back a win or we can't change the outcome based on this. So it's done. We're washing our hands of this and we're moving on to week two of college football. So that's where we're at. And
1: that's
0: it's unfortunate
1: wild.
0: For Western
1: it's
0: Michigan. I know. It's and look, it's fortunate for Michigan. Like, what if Michigan ends up with their schedule being a 10-2 team? They don't make the Big Ten championship, but they end up, you know, being considered for a playoff team. Like, you're going to look back and say, should they really get in? Like, are they really a 9-3 football team? Are we going to forget about week one? And I only bring this up because you essentially had this with Alabama last year. Everyone seems to forget that they lost to a bad FSU team to begin the season last year. And because they made the SEC championship game, they still made it in. Mm-hmm. So this stuff gets washed away and forgotten about. Come to the end of the season, we have to make this sort of decision. Now, I think after watching that, we'll see what Michigan looks like this week. But they're not ranked in the AP poll now. And they most likely are going to struggle against Oklahoma. Again, maybe they're holding some stuff back. Maybe they, you know, will have a much better performance at home versus Oklahoma compared to last year. But if I am Brent Venables and I look at what I saw week one from that offense and Bryce Underwood in particular, and I go back to last year's game and I watch that, I don't see a player that's evolved in particular in the passing game. And if that's the case, Brent Venables will have a field day with him. And John Mateer in this offense is going to put up points because that dude can tote the rock and he can sling it. No disrespect to Lowry, the quarterback of Western Michigan. Two completely different players because Mateer could do both at a very high level. Mm. And Oklahoma, I think the line's at, is it at 5 now? 6, somewhere in there?
2: Efforting.
1: They are definitely rooting against them. People are
0: They will lay a beat down on them if Michigan can't figure things out offensively.
2: Yeah, 5.5.
1: They did not look good at all. Or Western Michigan just looked that good.
0: Well, and look,
1: it's such a great word. It's such a great word. It's way better than the ooh. When you add that E to it like that, it just makes it so real. It's such a real word when you. It's so funny. All right. He just threw it out so easily, too. That's how they played.
0: Tell me they didn't look dookie.
1: That's how they look. They did. They did.
2: What a bad look for the MAC. Conference should be celebrated more.
0: Why is it a bad look for them?
2: It just seemed like they came out way too late. They should have been more aggressive. It was almost as if they just sort of took it and said, all right, listen, I guess there's nothing we could do. And then after getting all the blowback and people got a hold of it.
1: They saw all the support they was getting.
2: Okay, we oppose this. Somebody do something about it. So, well, where were you? This took place Saturday. Like, why didn't you come out right away? Instead, they were more complimentary.
0: Well, it was a holiday weekend.
1: It was a holiday weekend.
2: So not for everybody.
0: They took their Labor Day, and they had their cookout, and they enjoyed their day off, and they came
1: we'll get back to it on Tuesday.
2: Back to work, everybody.
1: Could have been one of the biggest wins in the history of our conference. But we'll get to it on Tuesday.
0: Wait a second.
2: By the way, what if you
1: people are on our side.
2: What if you had Western Michigan on the money line? And you're thinking, oh, my God.
1: Oh, wow.
2: I think they were 27-point underdog, something like that.
1: Imagine when you thought you won when the clock struck zero.
2: Oh, my God. You're jumping.
1: And what does that mean for bettors? Like,
0: you know how Jonas is going to hate this. I wonder if any of the books just go ahead and gave them the win on that.
2: Oh, I can't stand that. I can't stand that.
0: Jonas hates it.
2: I don't like
0: it.
2: He
0: hates when books pay out.
2: Because you're bailing
0: so
2: somebody
0: you're
2: out.
0: You're giving them money. You hate when they give anyone else money.
2: I don't like it because you're just bailing people out for stuff. When you make a bet.
0: Come on, Jonas. This is like a justifiable thing.
2: It's not. They were a 16 to 1 to 20 to 1 underdog, according to what I'm seeing here in certain places. If your sports book gave you back money and you had Western Michigan on the money line and you took the money that they gave you back, you ought to be ashamed of yourself. That's gambling. You put your fate into somebody else's hands and may the best bettor win. And sometimes weird stuff happens, injuries occur, there's bad you don't just start handing back money to people because, hey, we feel bad for you, please, can we get your business back? They are a degenerate gambler, they're not going anywhere. Okay. They'll be back on the bike to ride another race the next week and the week after that. That's how this works. Tired of it. Why do you do this? You just want to egg me on, get me worked up here.
0: Because I feel like this is actually the one time where you should be a nice guy and say, you know what? They kind of got screwed.
2: I'm not. You know how many times I've been screwed over on a bet? And I never thought to myself,
0: that's why you should
2: be
0: able to relate.
2: No.
0: That's why you should be able to relate.
2: No. Enough's
0: enough. And don't lie. You've gotten money back on a bet before. We've talked about this.
2: But that was a clerical error. There was an issue to where I don't think so. Yeah, it was a super.
0: No,
2: you had
0: the opportunity to get a bet back. We've talked about this before.
2: No,
0: it's been a little while.
2: I look at it as when I'm putting my money down, I turn it over to the gambling gods and I say, do with this what you will. All right, there's my contribution to the donation basket. All right, do with this what you will. And if I had Western Michigan on the money line and I got the shaft because they found an extra second, is what it is.
0: Let's put a cap on the conversation. How do you view Michigan then? Did they win the game or lose the game? Like, if it comes down to that at the end of the season, and this is a team that is a 10-2 football team, and they're trying to go to the playoff, how do you view them?
2: That's one of the worst losses of the weekend, and they won. That's how I view it. Because everybody knows. Look,
0: that doesn't answer the question, though.
2: That's a loss.
0: So you would hold them out at 10-2?
2: Yes.
0: Okay.
2: Yes.
0: So you'd view them as a 9-3 team?
2: Yes.
0: Var, how do you view them?
1: At least 8 wins.
0: What?
1: I give them at least. No, what?
0: I'm saying they're 10-2 at the end of the season.
1: Yeah.
0: And they're potentially a bubble team for going to the playoff.
1: Yeah.
0: Do you view them as 10-2 or do you view them really as 9-3?
1: Oh, I see what you're saying. Yeah, I don't. I mean, I have to view them as the record that they have, but I definitely would say that's one of – if you got to give asterisks to accomplishments, you definitely have to put an asterisk on their record.
2: It doesn't a lot of this, though
1: – like, imagine if they went on to win it all.
2: But doesn't a lot of
1: this – how crazy would that be?
2: Doesn't a lot of this, though, depend on how good Western Michigan turns out to be? And I don't know that there's enough – games on the schedule, just looking at it, to where you could go, hey, they beat so and so. That actually, you know.
0: No, but if they win the MAC, I mean, the MAC is one of the more underrated group of six conferences. I would actually put the MAC up against any group of six conference.
2: And they are favored to win the MAC still. You know, so obviously,
0: won 10 games last year.
2: Yeah. So.
0: I mean, Lance Taylor's a hell of a coach. Like, he's one of those guys that you would think that would get some looks by bigger schools at some point based on what he's built and done there. But. I don't know. I'm just a guy over 40.
1: It's an asterisk deal. And go ahead. Try to keep your energy up. How do you do that?
0: I'm trying to.
1: How do you do it?
0: I know how.
2: Right now.
0: I know how you're keeping your energy up. It's M-Drive. That's how, baby. If you're having a hard time keeping that weight off, get your testosterone up.
1: Get it up.
0: And your energy, you got to keep it the same. You can't allow it to change.
1: Get that testosterone up.
3: Hard and
0: strong. Get it up.
1: Get strong.
0: Get it jacked up.
1: Get it jacked up.
0: You go to mdriveformen.com right now.
1: Right now.
0: Use code PRO for 20% off.
1: You'll be a pro.
0: You will. You will get 20% off all this life-changing M-Drive. All right? Go there right now. Do it. I'm telling you. Do it.
2: It is two pros and a cup of Joe here on Fox Sports Radio. Coming up next, somebody's not happy with your question, sir. 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
20: 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You'll find the second on Lake Worth Road at 441. 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

0: Two pros and a cup of Joe, Fox Sports Radio. LeVar Arrington, Brady Quinn, Jonas Knox with you here. Coming up a little over 15 minutes from now, we are going to have our midweek awards. That'll be yours right here on FSR. A reminder, though, that the wait is over. Football is here, and so is DraftKings. 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The crown is yours. All right, so Dabo Swinney, who did not have a great weekend, he was the team that LSU annihilated on Saturday. He was talking with the media yesterday. Chapel Fowler, who's a beat writer for the state newspaper, they're in South Carolina and covers Clemson, asked Dabo Swinney a question, and it didn't go over all that well.
1: Do you regret anything about your offseason roster construction right now?
2: Chapel, you come with all these questions. I tell you, you're the gotcha guy. No, I don't. I don't, man. I regret being 0-1 right now. I regret that. But no, what can you ask me that at the end of the season? You know, the season ain't over. I mean, we got one game, got 11 more. What if we go 11-1? You promised me you asked me that then?
1: Yeah.
2: Okay, good. I'll answer it, all right? But I'm not answering questions like that, you know, Chapel. I know that's your role, and that's in this environment, you know, to be the guy that wants to create all the controversy and ask the controversial questions. If that's who you are, that's fine. I get it. We played one game. Did you play football? Okay, well, they give you 12 games, and at the end of the year, you count them up. That's when those type of questions are fair to me, you know, not after one game to maybe the best team in the country. Now, other people have good teams and coaches and things like that, too. So I give them credit. We got 11 more games to go battle. And we'll count them up. Then you can ask me whatever question you want.
0: So that was Dabo Swinney responding to the question, which I would say, look, fair response from Dabo Swinney.
3: It was a fair response.
0: Also, fair question considering how awful Clemson looked in that game. So I think both
3: are fair. They're both fair.
4: Here's the thing: is like I get where Dabo's at. All right, I mean, he's what, one of two coaches in college football have won two national championships. That's an active head coach, right? Him and Kirby Smart. And if you look at what he's done at Clemson, like he has taken this program, and it's arguably been the best era they've ever had. Now, of late, they've struggled, and they haven't been able to adapt to the NIL, the transfer portal era. So I think there's a sense of frustration because oftentimes what happens is, and I think this is the case with former players, coaches, is you don't, when you feel like you're not being appreciated for what you've accomplished, and you feel like you should get the benefit of the doubt when adversity hits. And that's where we're at. You know, he is obviously not achieving to the level that maybe some people believe that he's being compensated for, or the fact that he's been there this long, but they're not able to get back to the level that he brought this program to. And so people are starting to be more critical. And I think in his mind, he's like, hold on a second. Like, do you remember what this program was without me? Do you remember like how we were, how things used to be? Like I'm the one who helped build this and get us here. And now you're not giving me any grace. So I can understand his frustration from that standpoint. The problem is the manner in which he's now addressing it. It feels like he's almost on edge. Like, can you go play the very beginning of what he said?
3: There you go.
4: Like, just the very beginning of it.
1: Do you regret anything about your offseason roster construction right now?
2: Chapel, you come with all these questions. I tell you, you're the gotcha guy.
4: All right, no, stop right there. Stop right there.
0: Like, gotcha guy.
4: He was a beat or two off from being like, I'm not going to freak out like everyone thinks I'm going to. Like, it really felt like he was close to freaking out in that moment. I call him a gotcha guy. You know, like it got a little edgy. And I think part of that comes with the fact that he feels disrespected for what he's built, what he's created, if you will, at Clemson. And then now that they're going through these rougher times, he's not getting the same grace that, I don't know, maybe you'd say other coaches are, or maybe you'd say other programs tend to give their coach based on their history, based on what those coaches have accomplished there. So I get that. The problem is it is a fair question, as you guys pointed out. he doesn't have to play the, hey, did you play the game card?
3: Oh, yeah, that's where I'm going. That's where I'm glad you did it, that's exactly where I'm going. Go ahead.
4: But that's what bothered me the most about it. I think it bothers everyone about it is once you go down that road, it's like, all right, man, now you're making it like a you as a former player or as a coach versus them.
3: Yep.
4: And it doesn't need to be that. Like, you don't need to do that. We all get the spot you're in. It's a fair question. All you need to say to them is, you know what? We got 11 more games. Let's talk about that at the end of the season. You don't need to say anything more than that. Yeah. But you can tell his emotions now are starting to get the best of him.
3: That's the meat on the bone that I want to continue to chew on off of your point is the minute you go down the lane of, have you played this game before? And you would have to assume Dabo asked that question having already known what the answer would have to be. You are now trying to outwit. You are now trying to outwardly discredit in a way because you felt disrespected. You threw something out there that you felt was for sure locked to be a diss and disrespectful to you. You're now on the radar. You're on the radar. And you've already been on the radar. But you're saying right now it's a lack of grace. I'm saying once you go down the lane of saying, have you played this game before, to the media, who are the ones who, in a lot of ways, still dictate us that are in the media, when you attack us in the media about being former players or not, we don't have to play that. We don't have to play that because we could ask you the same question. Have you ever been a journalist? Have you ever been an analyst? Have you ever been a reporter? Have you ever had to do beat reporting? Have you ever had to endure covering and trying to write stories day in and day out about how you're failing? Have you ever had to do that? Have you ever tried to make something look or sound better than what it truly is? Have you ever had to do that? Once you take the media down that lane, it's not even about grace anymore. Now it's about the gloves are off. The gloves are off. You thought we were on you heavy before now. Now you're going to experience what being on you heavy really feels like after that. Because when you pull something like that out and you throw that at one of the members of the media, you've not only offended him, you've offended most likely most of the people that are in that room. Because basically what you just used as a point to try to discredit what my question was, you're trying to basically discredit mostly everybody that's in this room that's doing coverage of you and your coaching and your team. So regardless of how you felt you introduced it, regardless of how you felt about going down that piece of it, that tells me you're standing at the end of the plank. Some people complain, beg for their lives. Please don't make me jump. Please, I don't want to jump. I want to live, right? And then you get those other people that spit and say, you know, forget about it. I'm going to die anyway. And you say something that, like, it's like, oh, that's your last words? To me, that's a Dabo Swinney's last words for him to allow himself, for as stand up a guy as he's been, as great, not as good or solid, as great of a coach as he's been, that's so far beneath you and what you've accomplished in your career to go down that lane. You're too well seasoned. You've been doing this too long to allow yourself to have a slip up moment like that and give all the necessary needed ammunition to know you're at the end of your rope. You're at the end of the plank. You are in the chair and there ain't no going back. This is a Dabo Swinney is going to lose his job as the Clemson head coach. It's not a matter of if, it's a matter of when.
0: I was in South Carolina when he first got there, and when he took over for Tommy Bowden, like, there was a lot of people that were, you know, that loved Tommy Bowden and they loved the last name and all that. And he gets there and the big test for him was, could you compete in state with Steve Spurrier? And that's when Spurrier and South Carolina went on their run. And then slowly he just kept at it and kept at it, and they got better and better. And there was a time, we talked about it yesterday, where they had talent upon talent, whether it was quarterback, wide receiver, especially. Like, they were loaded at wide receiver for years and years. And he went on that run. It feels like this is the final stage. Like, you've seen the crescendo of the national titles in that 4 and 5 years, you know, appearances in national titles. And this is the end of somebody who I think realizes, when I hear him talk now, I think he realizes, I can't compete in today's college football. Like, I can't do it. And Saban, as we talked about yesterday, got out. And I think Dabo Swinney realizes and probably recognizes internally, it's not happening here. I don't either have the financial support that I need like some schools do. And it's just, it's the end. Like, it feels like we're winding down.
3: Or he doesn't have the horsepower to get it done. And if he wants to have the horsepower to get it done, you got to go into different frontiers. You know what I mean? Like, the final frontier, the Nissan frontier, the 2026 Nissan frontier, that is. Yep, that is the vehicle, people, that respects being a truck. 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It's built for the work week, ready to load you up and your tailgate for the weekends. 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Get you one.
0: Hell yeah. Two pros and a cup of Joe, Fox Sports Radio. Coming up next, it is a Wednesday, which means the good, the bad, and the ugly are midweek awards, and they're yours right here on FSR.
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17: 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Two accidents to avoid now in Palm Beach County, beginning I-95 southbound at North Lake Boulevard. You'll find the second on Lake Worth Road at 441. 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
0: Two pros and a cup of Joe, Fox Sports Radio. LeVar Arrington, Brady Quinn, Jonas Knox with you here. Coming up top of next hour, a little over 10 minutes from now, it's the old P time. Petros Papadakis will stop by. He will be yours here again a little over 10 from now right here on FSR. 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Just search Two Pros FSR on YouTube. Again, that's Two Pros FSR. 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After you've done that, tap the thumbs up icon and comment away whether you agree or disagree. 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
5: There are some good things that happen, and there's some bad, and then there's some downright ugly things. It's time for Good, Bad, and Ugly.
19: Well,
0: Sheriff Sweeker. Who's got the duties this week?
20: Well, I reckon, Cowboys, the good of the week happens to be Sheriff Sticks. Shoot from the hip, partner.
19: Well, I say about what the good of the week is this week. College football and a little bit of NFL football coming up tonight and moving on into the...
21: What is this?
22: I don't know. I was just messing with y'all's bit. That's definitely the college football opening weekend. It was definitely better than advertised. And heading into this NFL season, I think it sets the stage for a level of excitement for the pros as well. So, yeah, that's the good of the week is football is back, and it's not just back. It didn't let you down when it made its appearance.
21: All right.
22: I was finished.
21: Okay.
22: Gotcha. I was done. That was it.
21: Well, then, next is the bad and Constable Quinn shoot from the hip, partner.
4: Yeah, I think it'd be the clock operations in the Western Michigan game and just how that's all sorted itself out. I feel bad for the Western Michigan players, the program, Lance Taylor. That's one of those monumental wins to a MAC program or a smaller school that they remember forever. And so instead, Michigan gets to skate by with the win. I understand their fan base is not going to apologize for it. They'll try to make every claim possible that everything was on the up and up and everything was handled, you know, in the correct manner. But it's bad. I mean, bottom line is this is a group that defended the Connor Stallion stuff and everything else that goes along with it. So not sure what else to say. You can't expect a fan base that will not apologize for any sort of cheating or what's gone on within that program over the last 4 or 5 years. And that's just where we're at. So the bad is really Michigan, but we'll just say the entire process of how that game ended.
21: And finally, we got the ugly, and that's Deputy Knox shoot from the hip, partner, draw.
0: Yeah, there's a bucket of vomit that is currently sitting in the middle of this giant room that we call the world of sports.
21: Oh, wow.
0: And that bucket of vomit presented itself again last night. It's called the Cubs bullpen. They are awful. They can't hold a lead. They've blown multiple leads. Jacob Webb is not only given up, it's not like he's given up wall scrapers. He's given up moonshots to tie or lose games. It's terrible. It's disgusting what is happening. That is my ugly for the week. We are
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6: At the U.S. Open, eight-seeded American Ben Shelton upset second-seed and defending champion Carlos Alcaraz in five sets to advance to the semifinals. 6-7, 6-1, 6-3, 1-6, 7-6 as Shelton won the fifth set tiebreaker 10-7 in a match that went almost 4.5 hours and didn't end until 3:34 in the morning in Queens. Shelton will now face Francis Tiafo in Friday's semifinals after Tiafo rallied from a two-sets-to-love deficit to beat fellow American Alex Nicholson, that is, winning the fifth set tiebreaker 10-6. Dodgers won their sixth straight game, 3-2 over the Reds. Arizona 1-11 against the Royals, 5-3. Padres rallied for four in the eighth to top the Nationals, 5-4. And the Brewers were 4-3 victors over the Cubs in 10 innings. And the wait is over. The 2026 NFL season starts tonight. Patriots and Seahawks in Seattle, kicking off at 8:20 Eastern Time. I'm Dan Byer.
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12: That's what I'm talking about. Now he hit the other one. Come on now. We hit Friday Night Lights. Now we got Varsity Blues. Come on now.
13: All of us.
12: You're the only one that jacked up.
13: That's all right.
12: Jacked it up, bro.
13: It's all right. We'll bounce back. It is two pros
12: they
13: and a cup of Joe.
12: They got their asses kicked on
13: Fox Sports Radio. Yeah, it was just after the strip club.
12: Yeah.
13: Yeah.
12: They was getting knocked around. I mean, they won in the strip club, though. Saw their teacher and everything. She was looking strong.
13: Oh, Billy Bob crying? Well, cry me a river, you fat effing baby. My quarterback's dragging his leg because of you.
14: Would you consider this a football song?
12: Hell yes.
14: Okay. All right. That's what I said, as a football song.
12: Yes. It's connected to Varsity Blues. Yeah, absolutely it's a football song. Jonas is the
14: also,
12: only one that didn't read the memo.
14: Also, where this came up, Kurt Cignetti admitted that he listens to this every morning, every day in the morning on his way to work.
12: Love that.
14: This is the song he listens to. And I was like, I love that. Like, it literally made me think to myself, like, I've got a buddy who, when he wakes up in the morning, he will listen to Sandman, Enter Sandman, every day. Which
12: love that.
14: It feels like a bit much.
12: No.
14: But I'm like, whatever you need to do to get going, man.
12: Crank up. You got to crank up, man. Yeah, I like that.
14: I'm just picturing Kurt Cignetti driving in with the Thunderstruck every day.
12: But blasting
14: just
12: it,
14: just getting
12: though.
14: Ready to with, take the Hoosiers out there to kick someone's
13: windows
14: ass.
13: Windows down with a cigarette hanging out.
12: Why not? Why not? Love that. Football themed, you know? Jonas, football themed.
13: Yeah.
12: That's all I'm saying. Football themed songs.
13: Well, speaking of football.
12: He played football.
13: Yeah, he did.
12: Could Dabo have asked the same question of this next guest?
13: I'm not sure. Okay. Petros Papadakis is
12: his name.
13: I would
12: have responded.
13: He is the co-host of the Petros and Money Show, which you can hear on The Blowtorch, AM 570 LA Sports, Fox college football analyst. Get him on X at the OP. Petros, good morning.
15: Hello, good morning.
12: Hi,
15: hello.
12: Petros.
15: Hello.
14: Hello, P.
15: Hello. Good
12: you
15: morning.
12: You should see Bad Bill right now, Petros. He's getting ginormous. He keeps shedding.
15: Oh, your lizard.
12: Yeah, the chameleon. He has gotten really, really big, and he enjoys eating from, you know, Penn's hand. Like, she holds him, and he actually laces them crickets and those mealworms, them super mealworms up. It's pretty cool to watch.
15: That is exciting news.
12: I figured you'd appreciate that, being a lizard enthusiast.
15: I really do appreciate that lizard being fed.
12: Yeah, he's looking good.
15: Gotta feed your

0: That's right.
1: He's looking good. You got here. Here, lizard. Hey, Petros, but real quick, before we get into all of the important questions that Q and Jonas will ask you, you might have heard my teaser, but if you were asking...
2: I did not.
1: Okay, Dabo Swinney kind of took a shot at a reporter that asked him, is he regretting his roster structure. Yeah, and he basically asked him, well, have you ever even played football? Like, if you did, you probably know not to ask that question, but I felt like it was a legitimate question. How would you have responded if that were, first of all, do you think that that was a legitimate question to ask Dabo at this moment in time? And secondly, how would you have responded if he had asked you, have you ever played the game before?
2: Well, there's a bunch of ways to respond, right? But that was probably... The coaches have 1,000 ways to respond, and I don't know, how many times have you gone to have a meeting with a coach, and you go up there, and they say a bunch of stuff to you, and you walk out, and you say, I have no idea what that guy just said, and he didn't answer any of my questions, but he got through the moment.
1: That's every time I've talked to my daughter's volleyball coach at Oregon, but go ahead.
2: It's what they call coach speak, right? Yeah. So these guys are trained, as we all are in this business to a certain degree, just to get out of a situation by saying something, but maybe not exactly what you meant, or maybe not really answering the question because it's an uncomfortable question at this juncture in time, which is fair to say. One game in, yes, that's an uncomfortable question, but the bar at Clemson set by Dabo is quite high, and he knows that. And I think if somebody answers your question, which seems pretty legitimate because that's been a big part of the Clemson story in modern times, right? I'm not in South Carolina, but I know that he has had a hard time adapting to some of the changes in college football in the same way that other head coaches have adapted. And it's been part of the story of Clemson in the last few years. You go out and you play a team whose roster structure is extremely reported on. Everybody knows all about LSU and what an a-hole Kiffin is and the whole deal. And I think it's a fair question. So whenever somebody asks a question and the coach immediately attacks the guy, it's probably more revealing about the coach than it is about the guy. Mm. As snarky and annoying as media members can be, and as patient as coaches need to be in those press conference situations, I think that it was a legit question, maybe a little harsh, but totally legit. And he could answer it any way he wanted. And instead, he answered it by acting like he wasn't offended, but attacking the reporter. And he was deeply offended. Mm-hmm. So I would say that's on Dabo. He didn't answer that or handle that very well. He'd probably tell you that now.
3: Mm. Petros, I wanted to ask you about the ending of the Western Michigan-Michigan game. Just in general, your thoughts, wasn't sure, how you viewed it. And then everything that's transpired since. I mean, is there a solution to this in your mind?
2: Well, not anymore, right? Because once you leave the field, the litigation starts, the jockeying starts, the PR starts, the publicists start, the corporate people, the lawyers start to go back and forth. So the field is the field. What happened on the field, whether they gave you an extra play or not, that's what happened. That's what the refs did. I once called a game, and I think we've talked about it, maybe about 12 years ago, Oklahoma State and Central Michigan. And Central Michigan scored on a Hail Mary, and they probably shouldn't have been given that down, according to Mike Pereira, who we had, thank God, on the broadcast. And both teams, when it was said and done, claimed victory, which is so weird. But Central Michigan won the game, even though they shouldn't have been given an extra play or whatever it was that happened at the end. They still gave them the extra play. They played it on the field, and the game ended. And look, there's all kinds of plays that happen sequentially throughout a football game, and you don't know how they're going to affect things in the end, but you could look back and say, well, that was a real turning point. And if that didn't happen, well, what would have happened here, here, here, and here? I mean, you could drive yourself insane doing that. And college basketball coaches, it's even worse for what they do. God, I should have taken that guy out at the 4-minute mark. We would have won. You know, you stay up all night. So that kind of stuff can drive you crazy. Obviously, they made a mistake. Obviously, I think most of us believe that if that situation was reversed, Western Michigan wouldn't have been given an extra play. Last year, I opened up the season at Michigan State with Western Michigan, that Lance Taylor team last year that ended up winning the MAC. And I love the MAC. I think the MAC is great. I love watching MACtion. I think that they're great, tough, industrial, Midwest, blue-collar teams. And I saw two of them over the weekend to varying results. I saw Central on Saturday night against New Mexico, and I saw Toledo in Michigan State. And Toledo took a lead in the fourth quarter, and they won the MAC last year. They were close to winning the MAC last year. These are gutty, strong teams with a lot of backbone. I have a lot of respect for Lance Taylor. I follow Western Michigan because I did their game last year, and they ended up having a really good year, and I was impressed with the team and their style. But I think after the fact, once the game is over, whatever mistakes have been made within the... I mean, Brady, how many games did you play in that you got upset about what something that happened? I mean, the Bush push, for God's sakes. You guys must have felt completely and totally screwed over by USC given that extra play in that moment. I'm sure people have studied the film and scoured it and been pissed off and have a right to. But no one's going to walk off and say Notre Dame won that game. It's just not the way it works. It's a heartbreaking thing. And I feel terrible for Michigan, but I do think all the saber rattling after the game, it's not going to help anybody.
3: So one of the things I asked these guys, I'm curious how you feel about it. If Michigan, let's just say they improve, because they looked awful, but let's say they improve and they turn into a 10-2 team at the end of the season, and they're a bubble team to make the playoff. Do you look back at this game as part of that, the book on them, and say, yeah, that looked like it was more of a loss than a win to me.
2: I don't vote in that kind of stuff. So usually I usually don't have to make those kind of decisions, but I am from the school of you develop your identity in the first three games. Now, of course, if you lose the first three games, you're going to have trouble getting all the way to the playoff. But no football team, whether you had a great game or a bad game or somewhere in the middle, which is usually the truth. In the first game, you always look back, and it's hard to recognize your team. It's hard to recognize the plan. The identity has not been, even if it's a veteran team, the identity has not been cemented. So I don't like pointing an accusatory Sophie Cunningham finger at football teams, or Lashley's finger, which is the new meme, at football teams in the first game. A lot of the time, I mean, last year, Indiana came out and didn't struggle, but one of the closest games they played all year was the first game of the year against Old Dominion. And was that an indicator of what the rest of their season would be like? No, not at all. So I don't like to judge teams too harshly on game one. I think Dabo Swinney has a point a little bit about that, but of course they gave up a 50 burger. So, and they're Clemson. So I like to see how the season plays out for everybody. I think preseason hype for teams, and then you play nobody in the first 3 weeks, kind of like USC, and everybody's going to be talking and squawking until they have some real competition or more comparable competition to actually get a gauge on what they're going to be like in the Big Ten. There's all kinds of ways to react to early in the season, and that's why we love it, but I wouldn't hold it against them, no.
0: Petros, you mentioned the game that you called on Friday night. You were in the state of Michigan, but for Michigan State's win over Toledo. And it did get close there in the fourth quarter, but what was your impression of, did you have a chance to talk with Pat Fitzgerald, and what did you think of
2: I had never met Pat Fitzgerald, which is pretty remarkable doing this for as long as I have, and there's just some people you never... Like, I've seen Mike Locksley 100 times, you know, and there's some people you see a whole bunch, and then there's people that you miss. And Fitzgerald was one of those people, and I'd always respected him from afar, kind of like watching LeVar's career, who's around the same age as me. Pat Fitzgerald's a little older, And I was fascinated. That was around the time that I left Cal and was going to USC. I was fascinated with that Northwestern team. And Musso and Steve Schnurr, the quarterback, and Darnell Autry, the running back, yeah. and Gary Barnett, the coach. And many years later, I worked with Gary Barnett a bunch on TV and really developed a relationship with him that I value. And I met Darnell Autry, who played on a team, the Eagles team, with a friend of mine. So I got to know some of those people, but I never and always got to tell them how much I admired what they did. And I'd never got to meet Pat Fitzgerald. So getting to meet him and seeing that he wasn't like a super uptight, like I thought he'd be just a little too straight. You know what I mean? Mm. And he wasn't like that at all. Like he was a real giant porta potty head.
3: He's a dude.
2: Yeah. Yeah. I loved him.
3: He's a dude.
2: Yeah. You know, you watch people from afar for years and years and years, and then you meet them, and you in our business, you can almost often always be a little disappointed. And I'm sure people feel that way. If anybody admires me, I'm sure if they meet me, they're extremely, supremely disappointed. But Pat Fitzgerald was everything I expected him to be and wanted him to be, and I really am happy for the people in East Lansing. I've done a bunch of Michigan State games in the last 3 years because they haven't been that good, and that's what happens to you if you're not that good. You get me and my porta potty head coming around town. And I have in-laws who went there and some family connections with Michigan State, and I have some Spartan blood in me. So I'm really pleased for that community because he seems like just the perfect fit.
1: Petros, from one coach being cool to another coach being, what will we say, super cool or super cringe? I don't know which way, you might want to go with it. But Lane Kiffin came in. He made what you would consider to be a hell of an entrance coming into his first game. And then he made a statement in the game. What was your takeaway on the Lane Kiffin era getting started at LSU?
2: Well, I think that it's a long season, and obviously they looked really impressive, and he is leaning in to himself. They are going full villain mode, LSU against the world, and even more so. So it seems to be, I mean, it's one weekend, and it's a long season, and there's a lot of ups and downs, and we'll see where this ends up. They obviously look pretty special. I saw a radio show with a bunch of Southern guys like, I don't need to see anything else. Mm-hmm. They're going to win every game by 30 touchdowns, and maybe that's the case. I mean, while they were playing, I was calling a really bad New Mexico-Central Michigan game where Central Michigan, I don't think they crossed the 50 until late. And I don't think they had 1 yard of offense.
1: So the west side is better than the east side in Michigan, huh?
2: Well, Central won this year, yeah. Central went to a bowl game last year, but they just could not. New Mexico might be pretty good. Mm. And Jason Eck is probably one of the hottest coaches in America since we're going real deep college football today. I was pretty impressed with him. But now, I didn't see the game. I heard they were wildly impressive. I've known Lane Kiffin since 2001.
1: Do you like him as a person?
2: No. When he talks, he makes me cringe.
1: But personally, do you
2: like
1: him?
2: Oh. No.
1: Did you get personal time with him? Like,
2: yes.
1: Lane, are we good? Or
2: no, I know him well. I know him about as well as I need to know him, and I don't need to know anymore. Maya Angelou said it best, the great poet. When somebody shows you who they are, believe them the first time.
4: Yeah. Okay. It's almost as if when he's talking, you know he's lying, he knows he's lying, and you're just sort of in... Like, wow,
2: yeah,
4: this is
2: and
4: really...
2: they're a bunch of fat, really, really red-faced people in Baton Rouge with gout because they eat charbroiled oysters.
4: Hey,
2: God bless them. I love them.
1: Easy on the gout. Hey, now.
2: God bless them. I love them.
1: I fight the gout, Petros. Easy on the gout.
2: Yeah. I'm just saying, well, are you a white guy with a red face in Baton Rouge saying, that's our guy?
1: No.
2: That's our guy.
1: Go Tigers. Go Tigers.
2: God damn it, my foot hurts, but that's my guy.
1: I'm a homo.
5: You're tiger bait now. You're tiger bait.
4: It's like a body they pull from the lake. Dang. Limbs swollen.
2: Yeah. Just all bloated.
1: No, that is not me, by the way.
2: But yeah, I Lane Kiffin, look, college football, I love college football because it's so stupid. I mean, and it always has been. And it's never been more stupid because the money is more stupid. And if there's anybody that embodies modern day college football stupidity, it's Lane Kiffin. And it's a hell of a story. And we'll see where it ends up. He's never, everywhere he's been, everybody hates him. I can tell you that.
1: Golly.
2: What, am I wrong?
1: That's a strong emotion.
2: Well, I mean, he's left everywhere in shambles. He's burned every bridge in every place he's been.
5: That's what they say.
2: That's the truth.
1: Dang.
2: So, I don't know. I mean, yes, we're having fun in the moment, but I don't know where it's going.
1: But in reality, like, he sucks as a person. That's what you're saying?
2: If you had to ask me if he sucks or doesn't suck as a person, I'd have to lean with the former.
1: Yeah. Dang.
2: But, of course, there's people that'll tell you that I suck as a person. It'd be hard to argue with.
4: What game are you on the call for this weekend?
2: I'm really excited, actually. I'm going to go to, even though I hate traveling and it's crippling for my anxiety, I'm going to the Air Force Academy.
1: Mm.
2: I have never been to the Air Force Academy.
1: That's
2: I have
1: awesome.
2: Clearance to be on base and do the radio show on base, which I'm really, really thrilled about. And it's a hell of a game. Air Force, you know, Air Force doesn't have any of the modern college football stuff that we talk about. It's an academy, and they're either really young or they're older. So the team moves in cycles, and they're on an upcycle with their offense. So usually when they have that, they win 8 or 9 games. So that's cool. And they're playing North Dakota State, and that's awesome because North Dakota State's a great
5: story. They're a pretty good team, right?
2: They're great.
5: That's like the green and yellow team, right?
2: Correct. The Bison.
5: Okay. Yeah.
2: And they're new to FBS. And it's not the first North Dakota State game I've done, but really excited to do that. They have a great coach in Polasek, an awesome culture. It's just a great celebration of two cultures. Troy Calhoun is in his 20th year at Air Force. The great thing about him and his coordinators is that he played at Air Force and he served. So he knows exactly what the young men are.
5: That's pretty
2: dope. That he knows exactly who they are and what's expected of them. I'm sure you couldn't blow up a person with the click of a mouse when he was in the Air Force, but a lot of these guys can now.
4: Oh,
2: and
4: Jesus.
2: They can kill a guy with a click of a mouse, Pedro. But he could not. He should. Too much celebration for Troy Calhoun shouldn't exist. So I'm excited to get out there and celebrate him in his 20th year. And I think they have on Friday night on 9/11, they're going to do a statue unveiling of Fisher DeBerry, who was, of course, the coach before Troy Calhoun. And that's kind of cool, too. There's only one guy who's coached longer in college football, tenured right now, and that's Ferentz, more than Troy. And Hayden Fry was Kirk
6: at
2: Ferentz's,
6: one place, right?
2: Right, yes. And Hayden Fry was the coach before Ferentz, and Fisher DeBerry was the coach at Air Force, you know, before Troy Calhoun. And that's an exciting thing to discuss. So we'll be out there for
6: Hayden
2: that.
6: Fry. Not to be confused with the actor of what was the show called? Coach?
2: Hayden Fox.
6: Hayden
2: Craig
6: Fox,
2: T. Nelson.
6: Right.
2: Yeah, Craig T. The
6: that's
2: guy
6: right.
2: from Poltergeist. The dad in Troop Beverly Hills.
6: Yes. What was the name of? Was it like Minnesota or someone who was coaching?
2: Minnesota State Screaming Eagles.
6: That's right.
2: And he had that's Dauber right. and Jerry
4: Dauber.
2: Van Dyke. Yeah, Coach was a great underrated show.
4: Was Dauber?
2: He got like an NFL expansion job in Florida. Remember?
6: Yeah. Yeah.
2: And he had the hot, curly-haired reporter girlfriend.
4: Oh, yeah.
5: I don't
4: Coach.
5: Remember. I'm trying Coach? To remember. I don't remember.
4: Dauber was the defensive coordinator, right?
2: It. Yeah, Dauber was either an assistant or the D coordinator.
6: Show.
2: The other guy, Jerry Van Dyke, or Jerry Van Dam or whatever, that the other guy was his coordinator.
1: Ah, dude, it was a good show.
4: Yeah.
1: Yeah, I do remember it.
2: Hayden Fox.
1: Yeah, that was a good show.
2: Minnesota State Screaming Eagles.
1: I do remember it.
6: How good is
1: that's
6: that?
1: Cool.
2: They never showed the games.
5: No.
2: Yeah, they were always like walking totally in the locker room. Yeah, they were always walking in the locker room like with the face, the eye black smudged on their face.
5: Or
2: like,
5: in the house, right?
2: That was a tough one against Purdue.
5: A lot of it took place in his office and in the house, right?
2: Mostly, I feel like, yes.
5: Yeah, okay. Yeah, dude, that's, what is that, late, mid-90s?
4: Yeah.
5: Mid-90s.
2: What, coach?
5: Yeah, coach.
2: Yeah, 80s, 90s.
5: Was it 80s?
2: Well, let me look.
5: Yeah, let's 89.
2: Like 89. You guys could stop a freaking, yeah, 89 to 97.
5: There you go. Yeah.
4: The hell of a run.
5: I had a nice little run.
4: But if you really want to watch something, 10 Eastern time, Saturday night on FS1, Petros will be on the call.
5: He's so good.
2: Oh, Dauber. Guys, Dauber is the voice of Patrick on SpongeBob.
4: Really?
2: Yeah.
4: Oh, wow.
6: That changes things for me.
2: Well, you know, I thought that would be a little bit more impactful piece of information when I saw it, and nobody, you guys didn't care as much.
6: I don't know how I feel about Coach now.
5: I'm a big SpongeBob.
2: Well, how do you feel about a
5: SpongeBob
2: secret
5: fan? You know?
2: How do you feel about a secret Salvador Dali melting clock in the back of the replay room at the Big House?
5: Dang.
2: Hey, you guys, could you guys find us another second up there? Yeah, hold on, we're gonna look.
6: In all seriousness, Petros, I mean, is it hard not to be skeptical of that situation where someone calls in, they're like, guys, we got to do something here. This is Michigan week one. We can't. I mean, come
2: but then,
6: on.
2: But then for old billion-dollar Bryce to go out and make the throw, you know, he had to go do that.
5: He did have to make the throw. He did still have to make the throw.
2: You didn't have to act all hard afterwards, though.
5: Oh, wow. It's like, get off the field before anybody recognizes you, dude.
2: Dang.
6: After the first one sailed out of bounds, it's like, come on, dude. You got one job.
2: You guys find
6: just give him an opportunity.
2: Yeah. You guys got any balls there, down there? About the biggest pair you've ever seen, Dingleberry.
5: Dang. Big old ball.
2: That's for you, Jonah.
5: Perfect for Jonas.
2: Did you just strain? You were picking up that milk? I heard you strain right there.
4: Always appreciate it. 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Up next, we're calling our shots on this season in the NFL right here on FSR.
5: All right. Tell us about it.
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31: 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Three accidents to avoid Palm Beach County, beginning I-95 southbound at Lantana Road. You'll find the others on Australian Avenue, northbound at Congress Avenue, and on Military Trail at Forest Hill Boulevard. 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
5: Two pros and a cup of Joe, Fox Sports Radio. LeVar Arrington, Brady Quinn, Jonas Knox with you here. Coming up in about 12 minutes from now, we are going to have another edition of The Leftovers as we close up shop here on this Wednesday morning. 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The crown is yours. So do you guys have your NFL picks for the season? You want to bang these out here? How are we feeling about things when it comes to the NFL season preview? Because I'm ready to go. I'm ready to rock and roll.
6: Let's bang them on out.
5: All right.
6: Bang them out. Bang them out.
5: Who wants to be first?
6: Bang these canes out. Bang them out. Bang them out. Bang them out. Come on.
5: Who wants to be first?
6: Bang them out, bang them out, bang them out, bang them out.
5: You want to go?
7: I'll do my...
6: No.
7: I'll do my best to go as fast as possible.
6: Come on, let's go, Q.
5: All right.
7: Get to this. As you know, go to playoffpredictors.com. You can do all of this. It's really easy. It's a lot of fun. All right. Where are we starting? AFC, NFC?
6: Let's go
29: pick. NFC.
7: NFC, okay. Winning the NFC West. I've got the LA Rams at number one with a 12-5 record. Bottom of the barrel, Arizona Cardinals, no surprise there. In the NFC North, the Detroit Lions at 12-5, eking one out of the Jonas' Chicago Bears, but I do have them as a playoff team. Next up, the NFC East. I've got the Eagles and Cowboys tied at 11-6. However, the Eagles win the tiebreaker in this instance. And finally, the NFC South getting one team in, the Tampa Bay Bucks at 9-8.
8: Ooh. wins.
5: Are we doing
7: the other playoff team, by the way, is the San Francisco 49ers at 10-7. Sorry, they're the wild card team. Seattle misses out just barely at 9-8. Sorry, Patty.
29: So for my NFC East winner, I have Dallas pulling it out this year, so to speak.
8: Huh?
29: Right. For the NFC West, I have the Rams as well. For the South, I have the Tampa Bay Buccaneers winning it. Happy Baker Mayfield, a division that we really don't know. I feel like Carolina could be the team that competes for it, but Tampa Bay seems to be the team. A surpriser that I do have on my list for the North is the Vikings. I believe this is a team, and I will circle back on the Vikings one more time as well. I think they have the ability to not only find the form that they did when Sam Darnold was there, but also potentially have the same type of results they had when, or I should say the Seahawks had when Sam Darnold landed in Seattle. So Dallas, Rams, Tampa, Vikes for the NFC.
9: Sticks picks.
5: Who are your wild card teams?
29: Wild card teams for the NFC will be Philly, Chicago, and Green Bay.
5: All right. There we go. I will, here are my NFC picks. I've got the Cowboys winning the NFC East. I've got the Rams. It's just so popular of a pick, but I think the Rams are loaded. I think they win the NFC West. I've got the Detroit Lions, who have gotten no coverage, no buzz whatsoever this offseason, winning the NFC North. And then a surprise in the South, but not that much of a surprise because they're second in odds. I've got the New Orleans Saints winning the NFC South, and my wild card teams would be the Chicago Bears, the Philadelphia Eagles, and then I've got the Seattle Seahawks getting in as a wild card team in the NFC.
9: Knox Locks.
7: Damn, all right, over to the AFC.
10: Seattle missing the playoffs?
5: Jam.
7: Yeah, well, dang. Super Bowl hangovers are real, even though they won theirs. We'll see what they have up next. AFC North, I've got three teams making it to the playoffs, led by the Cincinnati Bengals at 13-4. The Steelers at 11-6. Thought their schedule was a little bit easier than I initially anticipated. And then the Baltimore Ravens at 10-7, making in as another wild card spot, but three from the AFC North. The AFC East, I've got the Buffalo Bills at 11-6 winning it, and the New England Patriots just missing out at 9-8. I've got the Los Angeles Chargers winning the AFC West at 11-6. The Chiefs not too far behind at 10-7, but the Denver Broncos, I've got just again missing the playoffs, 9-8.
5: Wow.
7: And lastly, the AFC South, I've got the Jacksonville Jaguars at 10-7, and the Houston Texans, again, just missing the playoffs at 9-8. That's my AFC picture for you.
8: Ooh.
5: Yeah, this is
8: wins,
5: I mean,
8: wins.
5: We were on the same page with the East. I got the Bills taking the East, but I believe the Broncos will continue trending upward right now. I got them winning the AFC West. I look at the AFC South. A lot of people want to put dirt, Jonas Knox, on C.J. Stroud and him being the weak link of this team with an amazing, tremendous defense and some weapons on offense. But I think C.J. Stroud actually plays up to the level that we saw him play at when he was a rookie. I have the Texans winning the AFC South. With a bunch of new coaches in the AFC North, you would think by default that this Cincinnati Bengals team, it's their year to try to get it again, get back on track. But for some reason, I keep falling victim to being hooked and reeled by the Baltimore Ravens. I'm going with the Ravens.
7: Yeah.
5: Bills, Broncos, Texans, Ravens. And in my wild card selections, I have Kansas City, Jacksonville, and the Bengals making the wild card run into the playoffs.
11: There we go. All right, my AFC picks. I've got the Bills winning the East. I think New England's going to be bad this year. Or let me not say bad. I just think they're going to have a really down year. I think they're going to come back down to earth off the soft schedule.
5: So what you're
11: they
5: saying
11: had
5: is they was cheating
11: path
5: on people last year.
11: Well, let's, I mean, that depends on what rooftop you're on. But I've got the Bills winning the East. I've got the Chargers winning the West. I feel like I pick them every single year, but this does feel like LA's got a real opportunity here with Patrick Mahomes coming back from injury, and then I think the Broncos take a step back. I've got the Bengals winning the North. I've got the Houston Texans winning the South. And my wild card teams in the AFC are going to be the Baltimore Ravens, the Kansas City Chiefs, and this was the most difficult one to pick, the final wild card spot. I went with the Jaguars, but I was debating between them, Pittsburgh, and Denver, and ultimately I trusted Pete Prisco. So if he fails me, then I will lose a wild card pick there. But that's my AFC pick.
1: Knox Locks.
8: Hey, Styx, I owe you one of these.
1: Styx picks.
5: Sure thing.
7: All right, now for the playoffs, and I will go all the way up to the Super Bowl, but I would not pick the Super Bowl yet. In the AFC, I have, in the wild card round, the Chargers defeating the Kansas City Chiefs to advance, the Jacksonville Jaguars as the 4 seed advancing over the Pittsburgh Steelers, and the Buffalo Bills beating the Baltimore Ravens to advance to the divisional round.
5: I didn't do a playoff breakdown. I did not use breakdown the playoff bracket.
7: I will
5: break down like Q did. I don't know who's going to play one another. I don't know what the matchups are going to be. I just picked who's going to be in the Super Bowl. Like, so I'll wait on y'all for that.
7: All right. I'll keep going. I got the Chargers beating the Bills in the divisional round. Sorry for those Bills fans at Highmark Stadium, but it should be a great year. Just a little bit concerned about what the defense is going to look like with Joe Brady now at head coach, not Sean McDermott. I've got the Bengals defeating Pete Prisco's Jacksonville Jaguars to set up an AFC championship game between the Los Angeles Chargers and the Cincinnati Bengals.
8: Wins.
5: What you got?
11: You want me to go?
5: I mean, I'm not doing that. I'm not doing a breakdown of
11: the
5: playoffs.
11: Well, I mean, I'll skip right past to the AFC champion. I've got the Bengals winning the AFC.
5: Okay.
11: So I've got a Cincinnati winning the AFC. That's my AFC champion.
5: I have the Bills winning the AFC championship round this year.
11: There you go.
5: I have them advancing to
1: Styx picks.
5: Yeah, I think they get over the hump this year.
7: of getting out of the AFC.
11: All right.
7: But
12: all right,
7: it's going to be a shocker.
12: Next up, we'll do the NFC. Okay, I've got the Lions winning against the San Francisco 49ers, the Cowboys upsetting the Philadelphia Eagles, and the Chicago Bears, Jonas's Chicago Bears, beating the Tampa Bay Bucks in the wild card round, which sets up the Rams being defeated by the red-hot Dallas Cowboys, the Bears defeating the Detroit Lions, which sets up for a Cowboys-Bears NFC championship game.
11: No kidding. How about that? There you go. I've got the Detroit Lions winning the NFC. I think the Lions are going to beat the Cowboys in the NFC title game, and I think we're going to get a Detroit-Cincinnati Super Bowl at SoFi Stadium.
7: I, too, have an NFC North team, but, again, we got the Vikings. The Vikings are going to be the team that represents the NFC this year.
11: Wow.
7: And I believe it will be the Bills versus the Vikings in the Super Bowl.
11: All right.
12: All right. I've got the Bengals beating the Chargers to get to the Super Bowl and the Cowboys beating Jonas's Chicago Bears. And ultimately, the Cincinnati Bengals beating the Dallas Cowboys. Before Pete Prisco ever predicted it, I'm throwing it out there right now. The Bengals win this year's Super Bowl. Damn.
7: I got the Minnesota Vikings bringing home the Super Bowl. No. And Kyler Murray will be the MVP of the game.
11: I got Bengals over Lions, and those are our Super Bowl picks for 2026. And up next, we've got the leftovers right here on FSR. 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
15: 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Up to 4 accidents to avoid here in Palm Beach County, beginning I-95 northbound on the entrance ramp from Woolbright Road. You'll find the others. I-95 southbound at North Lake Boulevard, on Southern Boulevard, west of State Road 7, near the Our Lady Queen Peace Cemetery, and finally on Forest Hill Boulevard at Military Trail. And finally on Military Trail at Forest Hill Boulevard. 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
11: 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LeVar Arrington, Brady Quinn, Jonas Knox with you here. 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
11: All right, LaRae, what do we got?
19: All right, we're back to Dijon Love, the master of deceit, who scammed more than 24 women into giving him and his cohort $1.3 million. Well, the FBI actually turned in a couple of videos that he used that they found on his iCloud. He sent these videos more than 185 times in total. Take a listen to what he said.
20: Really, really good friends who play in the NFL right now. One, his name is Tyreek Hill. He plays for the Miami Dolphins. He just got traded last season from the Kansas City Chiefs. One of my best friends, John Brown. He just was all over the league last season, but now he's with the Buffalo Bills again. He was with them before. And he's also my personal chef's brother. And Antonio Brown is another one of my good friends.
19: Mm-hmm. So he's claiming he's friends with some big names, big players, right? Well, Tyreek Hill kind of affirmed what he said.
20: This once, I'm going to say this for all. A lot of people want to know, do I know Dejan Love? Be honest, that's my boy. We used to train together and everything, bro. I just never really thought to bring him up, though, because bro like ran like a 4-2. He really was nasty, though.
2: Like, them clips y'all seeing on the beach, bro probably, like, is trolling, having a good time, though. But bro really, like, yeah, me and him hung out in the bay a few times. He used to come to Diego with me. We used to wakeboard.
19: But he was kidding. I mean, Tyreek was just kidding. Obviously. He's just playing into the joke. He was all up in it.
3: I love it.
11: I can't believe how this has turned kind of positive in a way. That's almost become
3: Why should it be negative?
11: I don't know.
3: These people get.
7: I don't know. He defrauded women out of $1.3 million?
3: Again, women have been frauding football players and athletes out of their money for many, many years.
7: Dang, Lorena, what do you got to say about that, Lorena?
19: Honestly, women prep for that. They look for athletes and men who are going to take care of them for life. It's a fact.
3: A guy already got you. Good for you, love.
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0: Maybe we'll go for 3 hours in a second. 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
1: Lane Kiffin, halftime speech. 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The whole effing world hates you. You get a chance to show the whole world, go F yourself.
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1: I don't think America hates LSU football players. They hate you.
0: This is Dan Patrick.
1: We made it to a Wednesday, the start of the season. NFL action coming up tonight. It's Seattle and New England. The rematch that maybe nobody asked for, but you got it. Because NBC opens the season, you always have the defending Super Bowl champs. This wouldn't have been the matchup that I would have picked. We'll talk about that coming up. Stat of the day brought to you by Panini America, the official trading cards of this program. College football, the gift that keeps on giving. Drama overnight, dealing with LSU and the SEC. You still haven't gotten a final resolution on how to move forward with Michigan and Western Michigan. Pat Forty, great college football columnist for Sports Illustrated. He'll join us coming up. Booger McFarland from LSU and the Mothership will stop by. And we will talk to a sleep science physician a little bit later on, trying to figure out who had the best approach going to Australia. Was it the 49ers or the Rams? The Rams did leave behind Aaron Donald. I was not surprised. I thought this was silly that anybody was entertaining the idea. Aaron Donald was all of a sudden going to get on a flight, go to Australia, and play a couple of plays. I don't need to see him for the month of September. I want him to be ready when we need him to be ready, and that will be later on in the season. But we'll talk about that coming up as well. But you have football coming up tomorrow in Australia. So let me go to the Patriots and the Seahawks. By the way, good morning if you're watching on NBC Sports Now or Peacock. Come on in. 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Twitter handle @DPShow. Operator Tyler's sitting by. He'll take your calls. Patriots are getting 3 against the Seahawks. Now, I was curious, if you go back to neutral site, it was the Patriots and the Seahawks in the Super Bowl. The Seahawks were 4.5-point favorites in the Super Bowl last season on a neutral site, and they won 29-13. Now Seattle's playing at home, and they're a 3-point favorite against the Patriots. For those gambling, the Gamble podcast after the show with Shea and Irving, Dylan, yours truly, and Big Day Ray, they will have their picks. I'll have my Super Bowl pick a little bit later on. We'll have the hot take draft. Last year, Seton O'Connor was bold saying the Chiefs would not make the playoffs, and he was correct. Now, the Niners are getting 3.5 against the Rams. In case you're into over-unders, they're expecting some points here. 48.5 is the over-under. The over-under with the Patriots and Seahawks is 44.5. I would love for the defending Super Bowl champs to be able to pick who they wanted to play on opening night. I think that would be fun. If you said, all right, here's 4 choices, and then, or even 3, and then you have a press conference, and you have the coach go in there, or the team goes in with the coach, and then you go, we're going to take, and then whoever it is, that's the game you're going to have. But I think that would be fun and add a little more drama to this. I don't need to have a Super Bowl rematch. Because, mark my words, if the Patriots happen to win tonight, the headline will be, Patriots avenge the loss in the Super Bowl. No, they wouldn't be avenging that loss. It's not going to feel any better of what happened in that Super Bowl. Yes, Dylan.
4: Yeah, would you rather win the Super Bowl or win the first game of the following season?
1: That's a hot take right there. That's a hot take. But wouldn't that be fun if you made it a big deal, you know, with the schedule release, if you

0: wanted to, and you say, all right, you guys are on the clock. Now, the schedule release, you'd rather wait till later in the season to decide who you're going to play because you don't know, you know, draft-wise, injury-wise, free agency, all of those things. But imagine if Seattle and Mike McDonald, their head coach, and Sam Darnold came to a press conference and said, we would like to play the Arizona Cardinals to start the season. I mean, you're watching anyway. You know you're going to have a big audience. But the aspect of being able to pick, and then that team that got picked will be like, oh, they don't respect us. Now we got something. Like Super Bowl rematch, okay. It wasn't a good Super Bowl. Gonzalez signed his deal, so that's good. Witherspoon signed his deal, so you got two great cornerbacks there. Can Drake May avoid the Seahawks rush? Kenneth Walker not there. The addition of A.J. Brown to the Patriots. Okay, I mean, that's interesting. But I would still rather have or allow that Super Bowl champ to be able to pick who they wanted to play. All right, Dylan, what is the poll question for the first hour of this occasionally nominated program?
1: I would say often nominated.
0: Yeah, okay.
1: Yeah. I'm more excited for Seahawks, Patriots, or Rams 49ers. I guess kind of two season openers.
0: Well, I think you could factor in the Rams and Niners in Australia and then how that's going to be dressed up, just the ambiance there. Now, obviously, if you've been to a game in Seattle, you know what that feeling is like. I mean, that's a Premier League feeling in that building. And I think constructed to feel like a soccer match with the noise and how it's kind of keeps the noise. I mean, it's a very, very loud place and a great home field advantage. I would say the Niners and the Rams because it's a better matchup in my mind. And you get a divisional matchup as well, which makes it spicy. Everybody thinks the Rams are going to win. So it's just a foregone conclusion of we're going to go through the season. How many losses are they going to have? People even trying to speculate, could they go undefeated? Well, they can go undefeated because they haven't lost yet, but the likelihood is not there. What other poll questions?
1: Well, off of that, Dan, what's more likely? The Cardinals or Dolphins go 0-17 or the Rams go 17-0?
0: I would say the Cardinals and the Dolphins winless over the Rams going undefeated. You're in there with Seattle. You got them twice. You got the Niners twice. I mean, just in your own division.
1: Yeah.
0: You're going to get picked off at least once. I would think so. But those games against Seattle last year, what, three losses decided by, the three games decided by, what, 3 points? And the Rams could easily have won the Super Bowl had they been in there against New England. New England benefited from, look, you play who's in front of you, but that schedule wasn't demanding. I think it caught up to New England because here's Seattle knocked down dragouts in their own division, certainly with the Rams. They were ready. It just didn't feel like New England, when they got there, were ready for what the NFC had to offer. Yeah, Paulie.
2: I almost said something really dumb. I almost said, you know, with a 17-game regular season, it's more unlikely that the team goes undefeated. The math would prove that out. 17's harder than 16. But it does feel like if a team got to 16-0, that next week is going to be a rest week or a team management week, and they won't play to win.
0: Oh, if you get to 16-0, you're going to 17-0.
2: Man, I could see that being a quandary for a head coach who wants to get ready for the playoffs.
0: Yeah, but best way to get ready for the playoffs is to continue to win, in my opinion, not like let's lose a game so we'll be more ready for the playoffs. I don't buy that at all. I'm even listening to some analysts saying, you know, it'd be good for the Rams to lose the first game. I go, why? Well, you get that pressure off your back. No, the pressure is going to be on you the entire season. You're expected to win the Super Bowl. Losing the first one will be like, oh, my God, they lost the first one. Now even more pressure on you. No, go out there and win. It's tough enough to win. You're going to go, oh, we're 16-0. You know what? We don't want that pesky 17-0 like the Patriots had. You don't want that to go undefeated during the season. But it'll be fun. Fun tonight. With Seattle, that atmosphere will be great. I'm curious about that offensive line with the Patriots because Seattle's front four, they didn't even have to blitz in that Super Bowl. But only, you know, it's 3 points, which is surprising. I thought it would be around 4.5. But you got football. We're ready to go. Full speed ahead. Yes, Dylan.
1: Yeah, I don't know why. For whatever reason, like, this should be an enticing matchup. It is the repeat of the Super Bowl. But the idea of them opening, like, Seahawks versus Browns to start the season sounds more interesting. I don't know why.
0: But we're watching.
1: Yeah, no matter what.
0: Yeah, we're watching. Deshaun Watson and, you know, against Seattle. Yeah, I mean, it is interesting. It's just nobody asked for the sequel to the Super Bowl. I know we got it, but nobody was saying, you know what I'd love to see? I don't know if they said, boy, we'd love to see New England against Seattle. Yes, Dylan.
1: Yeah, I mean, couldn't you put this game later in the season on the Thanksgiving slate or Christmas Day or whatever and sort of just market it as like, hey, on Thanksgiving Day, it's the Super Bowl rematch. When I mean, you're going to have eyeballs anyways, but it might, you know, there's been a little more lag time between the two.
0: Well, look at Seattle's schedule. Tell me who, if you were Seattle, would you have picked for opening night? That would be the fun part of this. Yes, Martin.
3: Oh, I like the Bears. I'm looking at who Seattle plays at home.
0: Yeah.
3: The Cowboys.
0: Ooh.
3: The Bears. The 49ers. The Chargers. The Rams.
0: That's a tough schedule.
3: Giants.
0: Tough schedule. Giants would be, that would be good.
3: Harbaugh?
0: Yeah, John Harbaugh out there. Jackson Dart. You know, you got Neighbors who's healthy now. Scataboo is out there. Yes, Dylan.
1: So if the idea you kind of propose is like you can pick from the bottom of the barrel, so bottom four teams, let's say, for the Seahawks to open the season with.
0: No, you get to pick whoever you want.
1: All right, well, let's go to the bottom of the barrel.
0: Okay.
1: Which would be Cardinals, Dolphins, Browns, Jets in terms of Super Bowl odds. Which of those would be the most interesting? Because you get the Jeremiah Love potentially.
0: Oh, no, the Browns.
1: It's the Browns.
0: Oh,
1: right?
0: Yeah. Yeah, let's see Deshaun Watson. Let's see if he's any good. How long till they go to Shador Sanders? Sure. Let's get that up. The Browns, I'm sure, are not on national TV. The NFL would probably not like this. But if you're Seattle and you say, hey, that's who we want to play, they would earn that right because they won the Super Bowl. Yeah, Dylan.
1: You don't want to see the Geno Smith revenge game in Seattle?
0: Ooh, okay.
1: There you go.
0: Opening night, you're going to watch. I'll have my Super Bowl pick later on in the show. Yes, Todd?
4: If the network or they think we have our hearts set on seeing the defending Super Bowl champions week one, I'm looking like at week three. What if you had the two teams that just missed the Super Bowl? They're playing each other. NBC's got the week three Sunday night game, Rams-Broncos. What if that was the opening night game? I thought that would be more interesting and fun, the two teams that were one short of getting there.
0: No, you have to have...
4: Why do you have to, though?
0: You don't understand
4: I
0: this.
4: I guess I don't.
0: I tried to explain this to you this morning. You were like, well, why do they have Seattle play? I go,
4: so the banner can come down? That's what we're all tuning in for, to see that for 5 seconds?
0: That's part of it.
4: A very small part of it.
0: They've been doing this. This is the 10th year where they have the team that won the Super Bowl. They host opening night the following season.
4: Does the average fan say, I can't believe the defending champions aren't playing the first game? Is there some kind of outrage if there was someone other than the Seahawks playing tonight?
0: So what if the Broncos won the Super Bowl and then they didn't open up the season? That
4: would be a head-scratcher a little bit. I can't believe the Broncos-Chiefs games in Kansas City on Monday Night Football.
0: Why? I don't understand sometimes when I tell you something, and it's really simple when I tell you.
4: I make it complicated. But why are the Broncos having to go to Kansas City when they went 15-3 before they lost the AFC title game?
0: Do they eventually have to go to Kansas City?
4: Yes.
0: Okay.
4: But I think it shows a lack of respect.
0: Not,
4: week one,
0: they're not,
4: why are we
0: punishing,
4: going to Kansas City?
0: Because they want Kansas City at home with Patrick Mahomes, far more of a draw than Denver at home against Kansas.
4: He's only expected to play, according to Andy Reid, which has the Broncos all confused defensively what they're going to do because he's only expected to start. Like, he's not going to start.
0: Why don't you get out a little more?
4: I should get out a little more.
0: Yeah.
4: Get some fresh air.
0: Todd did the Toddcast yesterday. It's available at danpatrick.com. It's the most honest podcast I've ever heard. It is. Sometimes it's brutally honest of what Todd talks about. Dylan is the therapist, but Todd talks about a variety of things. It's available at danpatrick.com. Yesterday, Dylan asked this question of Todd on the Toddcast.
5: Do you ever slide head first?
4: I think I did that once or twice, and it didn't go well because I think I hurt my neck or my cheek or my jaw. But it required, it was like a play at the plate or something where the only chance I was going to be safe is if I kind of went head first. And I decided after that,
5: you know, you put your body on the line.
4: Yeah, but after that, I decided, you know, I'd rather just be out or like, I'll stay at third.
5: Yeah, and I'm fine being.
4: Everyone could yell at me and go like, "Why did you stay at third?
5: You suck, Fritz.
4: The ball rolled past the center fielder. Why did you run home?" Yeah. It's like just the thought
5: my
4: of
5: sciatica.
4: But if I have to slide the way I did last time, my face hits home plate and I'm all dirty, and my parents promised me I was going to get a hot dog and a Knitch and a grape soda after the game, and then I'm all dirty from sliding, you know, I'll just stay at third.
5: Yeah, you don't want a dirty Knitch, right?
4: Hopefully the next guy up will hit a single and bring me home, but like, I don't know if I want to start dive sliding.
5: That's a real winner's mentality, Todd.
0: That is just a portion of the Toddcast, available every Tuesday, danpatrick.com. Phone calls. We'll settle on a poll question. We'll talk to Pat Forte. A lot of moving parts with college football. Did they get it right in Ann Arbor? And moving forward, whenever you hear that, that means we don't want to talk about what happened because we didn't get it right. Moving forward, though, we're going to get it right. Also, LSU, there was a real threat. I don't know how real the real threat was. That the SEC was going to say, all right, LSU, you want to play with fire, Scarecrow? We're going to vote you out of the SEC. That happened late last night. Lane Kiffin flinched. We'll take a break back after this. Dan Patrick Show. 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
18: Play of the day coming up. Settle on a poll question. Phone calls always welcome. 877-3DP-SHOW. I blew past one of the headlines here. It's a Wednesday, and of course, the RecTech grills are fired up. It's Pizza Wednesday. Dylan, what's on the menu?
19: Well, Dan, we have a Pizza Wednesday first, a breakfast pizza,
18: okay,
19: a little bacon, egg, and cheese with hash brown pizza.
18: Okay.
19: Sausage and peppers on a pizza.
18: Okay.
19: And do you want to guess the third one?
18: Todd's famous classic cheese pizza.
19: You'd be correct.
18: Okay. Who has it better than we do?
20: Nobody.
18: Pat Forty, Sports Illustrated senior writer. He was there for Indiana's opener, as well as Louisville against Ole Miss. He'll be attending Ohio State and Texas this weekend. Boy, there's a lot that's happened so far in college football. And just when you go, I think I've seen it all, we haven't seen it all. Let's start with Western Michigan and Michigan. The statement press release that the MAC put out, what was the goal for the MAC statement after the ending, controversial ending in Ann Arbor?
21: I suspect, Dan, that the MAC got a little bit of blowback perhaps from its own membership about not going to bat more significantly for Western Michigan to begin with. If you remember, you know, we had the after midnight statement Saturday night, Sunday morning. The Big Ten says, well, this is what happened. And the MAC says, yeah, sure, fine, cool. We don't care if our team got screwed. We're good with that explanation. And I think there was a kind of a feeling after that, like, you know, maybe we should, and especially after more information came out about protocols that were not followed, errors in terms of syncing clocks, that maybe there was a reason to complain there or to push for something that, frankly, wasn't going to happen and isn't going to happen.
18: Okay. I was told this late last night by a source who said, because I wanted to know the same thing that you were presenting here. From what I was told, Western Michigan wants the voters to recognize them as if they won that game.
21: Mm-hmm.
18: That's part of this fight. Can you see that now, in turn, will the voters look at Michigan as if they lost that game because they're out of the top 25 after that win?
21: Yeah, and I'm sure that is part of the motivation there for the MAC and for Western Michigan. They want to try to get that group of six playoff spot, and beating Michigan is a huge feather in the cap in that respect. So that makes sense. I think there's definitely an element of voters who will say, we know what we saw. We don't care what the final scoreboard says. We know what we saw, and we saw Michigan lose and Western Michigan win. And I think that is reflected certainly in where Michigan is, and Western Michigan wants the benefit of that too.
18: How do you think the NCAA did with all of this?
21: You know, there's such a kind of a non-entity in these situations. You know, the conferences have taken over so much of the control of everything, especially with football. The NCAA has an oversight committee that can talk about rules, and they put out a statement and basically said, yeah, we're done here. We would like to see you follow this protocol going forward, which wasn't followed there, but we're not reversing the outcome of the game. I guess they did what they could, but what they could do is not very much, which tends to be where the NCAA finds itself increasingly.
18: Okay, but did they make a mistake with the ending? Can everybody agree that they didn't follow protocol? Therefore, they gave them another play, another second. Can't you just say they didn't follow protocol? They should not have gotten that extra play. Therefore, the extra play doesn't happen. Therefore, Western Michigan wins.
21: But who's going to say that? Whose job is it to say that? Is it the NCAA's job? Is it the Big Ten's job? The Big Ten is the one that screwed up the replay review. So,
18: well, how about the NCAA have a pair, and why don't they say, "Hey, this there was an injustice here. They didn't follow protocol." If it was the other way around, Pat.
21: Hey, look, no doubt. If it's Western Michigan throwing the ball into the end zone, they don't get that other play. No doubt about that. You know, I mean, that's I think everyone in the world understands that's how college football works. And that's part of the cynicism for this, Dan, is the fact that the big guys always get the benefits. They've rigged the system to their advantage. And so, of course, if one team's going to get an extra second, it's going to be Michigan, not Western Michigan.
18: He's Pat Forte, Sports Illustrated senior writer. Then we had potential drama late last night with Greg Sankey. Mild-mannered Greg Sankey, but behind closed doors, he's like, all right, you want to play with fire, Scarecrow? How about we think about voting LSU out of the SEC? Lane Kiffin and LSU blinked last night, but how real was this?
21: I don't think it was ever real like they were going to vote him out. I don't. I think they absolutely wanted to present an intent to. But there is no way you're telling me you're going to get behind closed doors and everybody is going to say, we're going to take one of our top five or six brands and moneymakers and throw them out of the league. They're mad at them. They're really mad at them. They have reason to be mad at them. Not just this business with Kiffin, the shenanigans there, but Will Wade's. Will Wade's got a player in the same situation. Are they going to put him on the roster in basketball? What are they going to do there? So the fact that Will Wade was hired back into the league, I think, frosted a lot of people. The presidents are all mad. They're also raging hypocrites. The SEC has been the most corrupt league in the history of college football. For them to all of a sudden get a conscience now is a bit precious. But I am impressed that they at least pushed the brinksmanship to the point they made LSU blink.
18: It's the WWE. I mean, the SEC is undefeated when it comes to storylines here. Did Lane Kiffin have a good week?
21: I think so. Absolutely. Unbelievable Saturday. I think that was the most impressive performance by anybody in the opening weekend. And then all the stuff that happened thereafter is like, yeah, fine. Here's the amazing thing is they were going to the mat for two guys they don't need, clearly. They've got a wagon of a team. They spent $50 million on the roster. Why are you even doing this with these guys other than the fact that you're LSU and you don't feel like you're really working if you're not working a scam? So, but yes, if you're Lane Kiffin, you're looking around saying, my team's great. Bring on the smoke.
18: I am reminded constantly when I bring up that college football, college sports, sports in general, it's about now, not what you did. And I'm reminded because when I say, man, Dabo Swinney can't have another 7-win season, and I'm always reminded by people at Clemson, hey, what about the national championships? I'm like, Joe Maddon got fired from the Cubs, and they hadn't won a World Series in 100 years. So, yes, do I think he's vulnerable there? I still maintain that he is, but how vulnerable do you think, or how tenuous do you think that situation is with him?
21: It's a great question. It's the trickiest of all situations. You got a legend who is clearly slipping, who has lost it from their peak, won't recognize it, won't change his ways, but what do you do? It reminds me very much of Denny Crum at Louisville, won two national championships in the 80s, didn't embrace the three-point clock or the three-point shot, didn't embrace academic changes, and nobody could get him to change his mind, but it still took 15 years to get rid of him. I don't know what the deal, you know, like how long can you push this in this day and age with the importance of football? It's the leash will not be that long. It's now 8 years since their last national championship. They did go to the playoff a couple years ago, but Dabo's still sitting there acting like it's 2015, 16, 17, and it's clearly not.
18: And now it looks like it's not a question of if, but when we're going to 24-team playoff, the exclusive negotiating window for ESPN. They got 30 days to come. Tell me what ESPN has to do in these 30 days.
21: I think ESPN has to present what the economic model would be for a 24-team playoff, what it would look like, how much money people would get. Would it be enough to offset losing the conference championship games. Mm-hmm. When are the games going to be played? What's the NFL traffic going to be going up against them? All those sorts of things. But clearly, you're right. The stomach is there now for the college leaders to go ahead and ruin the playoff by going to 24 teams.
18: Better chance to win the Heisman, Jeremiah Smith or Malachi Toney?
21: I think Malachi Toney, because Jeremiah Smith has, they both have got great quarterbacks too, Darian Mensah, but Malachi Smith, I think, can maybe be used a few more ways. He can return kicks. He can run out of the backfield. Jeremiah Smith may be able to do those things too, but he hasn't. I just think you're going to get a little more spectacular out of Malachi Toney, and he's going to be the front and center face of that program without question, whereas Jeremiah Smith's got a Heisman finalist quarterback with him.
18: Can Bill Belichick win his way out of this mess?
21: I don't know. It's bad, getting worse. I don't know. I mean, the fact that his handpicked general manager has now resigned and his handpicked defensive coordinator, who happens to be his son, has been on medical leave, and the questions being asked reportedly in this internal investigation are bad. You may be able to get through the season, but I think eventually North Carolina has to say, we spent a lot of money for something that has blown up badly and is now hurting our reputation, and we actually aren't that good in football to begin with, so let's cut losses.
18: Good to chat with you. Have fun with Texas and Ohio State. Thank you, Pat.
21: My pleasure, Dan. Thank you.
18: Pat Forty, Sports Illustrated senior writer. I thought you could always win your way out of just about anything. But with Belichick and off the field, you're spending $10 million on him. I'll go back to my over-under was 2.5, and I'll take the under at 2 seasons for Bill. 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I got a text last night at 3:34 a.m., and it was about college football. It was about LSU. And so my source, he didn't even know it was 3:34 in the morning. And my wife goes, who's texting you at 3:30? And I go, it's 3:34. She goes, who's texting you at 3:34? And so I told her who it was. And she goes, couldn't it wait? I go, do you want me to respond to him? Hun, the football season started. Okay? Sorry, I'm going to have to say goodbye to you. At least for, you know, a few months here. Yes, Marvin.
0: I do love when our group chats are going off at 11:30 at night. Look, I swear it's Paul Pabst. I look. Look.
20: Who's that?
18: Yeah. There was tennis late night. See, tennis, you don't know if it's going 3 sets, 4 sets, 5 sets, tiebreakers, all of that. They got backed up like planes at LAX. You're going to be here for 2 hours in the tarmac. But, man. Alcaraz gets bumped there. It's fun. Now, I'm not going to sit here and tell you I stayed up to watch it. I did watch it this morning and saw some of the highlights there. It's tough, though. But they love that 9 to midnight, like that marquee matchup and late at night watching that tennis. And in that building, that venue, it's pretty magical. Yeah, Dill.
19: If you were on the grounds, then, would you have stayed for the entire Alcaraz match? It's going to be a late school night.
18: Yes.
19: Yeah?
18: I think if you're there, you know, my whole issue when going to see an event is getting there. Everything you go through to get there. And then when you go home. When you're there, that's when it's great. It's, oh, do I want to put up with this? Yes, Dill.
19: Yeah, and where the U.S. Open is, unless you're driving, which is kind of a mess in its own right, getting there by public transportation stinks. You have to go into Grand Central and then backtrack your way back out to Queens.
18: It ended at 3:30 in the morning. I don't know what the public transportation is at 3:30 in the morning, but probably a little dicey. Yes, Todd?
22: And it's a major event with great players. You know, you've already gone this
18: okay,
22: far.
18: Okay, hold on, Mr. Tennis. You told me yesterday you were watching a lot of tennis over the weekend. I said, oh, what matches stood out? You go, I said, did you actually, were you watching the women's tennis?
22: I watched a lot of men's and women's, focused on Potapova was the match that I was watching the most.
18: So you were focused on the women's tennis, and you didn't even know if she won or not, Todd.
22: I didn't even realize that Alcaraz was playing Shelton until all this news that he played till 3:30 in the morning.
18: So Shelton is dating Dennis Rodman's daughter, Trinity Rodman, who's part of the U.S. national soccer team. And she's very animated when she's there watching him play, and he is always engaging with her when she's in the stands. Chris in Syracuse leads us off. Hi, Chris. What do you have for me today?
1: Hey, thanks, Dan. I got a comment on Sam Darnold and a possible tomorrow's headline today. Ooh. The Patriots pay the price as Jadarian carries the Seahawks to an opening night victory. And I think he doesn't just run the ball well tonight, but is also a big factor in the Seahawks passing game. And I also think Sam Darnold will have an even better year this year than he did last year or the year before with the Vikes. For the first time in his career, he has no pressure to disprove that he can't play well in the big games. Monkey's off his back. He's a Super Bowl winner and played well when it really counted last year.
18: All right. Well, thank you, Chris. I think Seattle's running game will be fun. I mean, Kenneth Walker, big addition for Kansas City. I don't think Mahomes has had a 1,000-yard rusher since he started there in Kansas City. I don't know if they've had a 1,000-yard rusher, but you get Kenneth Walker, that's an upgrade. And I think Seattle with Price, I really liked him. That's one of those where Love went to the sidelines, and I go, damn, that guy can play. And then he was great at Notre Dame. So I think that they'll be fine with the running game. Yes, Marv.
0: Yeah, Price, he reminds me of Felix Jones at Arkansas. As soon as Darren McFadden went to the bench, they got a guy just as good as DMC.
18: David in Ohio. Hey, David.
2: Hey, Dan, got a stat of the day here for you.
18: Okay.
2: The NFL is opening its season on a Wednesday for only the second time since 2002. The last time was in 2012 when the Dallas Cowboys beat the defending champion, New York Giants. And why on that Wednesday, you say? The NFL moved its opener from Thursday so it would not conflict with Barack Obama's acceptance speech at the DNC. So apparently the NFL has moved its schedule for a president before. Marvin, I'll take Pandora, please. Thank you.
20: Stat of the day, stat of the day, we love your stat of the day, stat of the day, stat of the day, oh damn, give us.
18: Oh man, could you imagine, like every time I hear Pandora singing that, I can only imagine her husband is probably in the room where she's singing this and doing this in that breathy voice. Oh damn. Yes, Paul.
23: When I hear it, I smell cigarettes and whiskey. I can smell it in my, like, my pores.
18: Oh, Dan. Yes, Dylan, speaking of whiskey and cigarettes.
24: Hey.
19: Yeah, you guys are worried about late night text messages. Imagine you wake up and your spouse is singing that in the other room.
18: Hun, what are you doing? Oh, just singing to Dan Patrick. Mm. Oh, okay, I'll go back to bed. How about we take a break? Play of the day next. Occasionally I'll walk in and Paul will go, dude.
23: Yeah.
18: And I'll go, dude. Although, didn't we have a segment, dude or dude?
23: Yeah, dude could be positive, like dude or dude with a question mark. What are you doing?
18: Well, I would say dude wipes that would not have a question mark by it. 99% water in plant-sourced fibers coming in a variety of scents and sensations. They've got mint chill and shea shea butter to protect you. Now, don't be confused like Todd was because Fritzy thought that they were taste. And I said, no, shea shea butter is a scent or sensation. Same with mint chill. Yes.
23: It's very silly.
18: I know, but Todd goes, now, are those taste? I go, no, no. Do you understand how this works? He's not even here. He left the room.
23: He's probably using Dude Wipes as we speak.
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1: 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We are tied! That ball was obliterated. A changeup on the inside corner, and Jackson Churio hits number 22 to tie this thing up 3-3 in the ninth.
3: 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That is your play of the day. Get the phone calls coming up, 877-3DP-SHOW. Dabo Swinney got a little testy with the media yesterday. I'm not sure if I like this question or not. Here is the reporter asking Dabo Swinney about his team's structure.
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5: Chapel, you come with all these questions. I tell you, you're the gotcha guy. No, I don't, man. I regret being 0-1 right now. I regret that. But can you ask me that at the end of the season? You know, the season ain't over. I mean, we got one game, we got 11 more. What if we go 11-1? You promised me you'll ask me that then? Yeah. Okay, good. I'll answer.
3: Okay. In fairness to Dabo Swinney, it is one game. They were blown out. It was on the road against a really good LSU team. I think you got to be fair to Dabo Swinney. I know we always want to jump to the end of the book, the movie, but in fairness to him, I'm going to let this play out for a little while. 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What's on your mind?
6: Hey, Dan. How's it going today?
3: Great, good. Mark.
6: Good. Sorry, I got to navigate around a passhole. Just a second here. So, Dan, I got a bone to pick with Chris Fowler yesterday about the playoff expansion. Division II, 24 teams. Division III is up to 40 teams in their tournament. They make it work. They get it done. I think expansion should work for Division I. And then Chris Pat 40 said the same thing. They're going to ruin it if they increase the field. I don't see it that way. I think more will be better. One final thing, a thought for Paul Papston and his brand-new show. I think they ought to profile small college Division II and III matchups, because I know Paulie loves his small colleges.
3: All right. Thank you, Mark. The Not So Fast show that follows this one at noon Eastern with Paps and Perloff. Yeah, the 24 team, I'm like, I didn't need to go from 12 to 24. Maybe 12 to 16. It took forever for expansion. Now we don't want to take any time whatsoever. This money's been there. They just, they moved at a glacier pace. No, only the top two teams. Why don't you get a couple more teams involved in it? More fan bases, maybe more drama? No, only two. All right, we'll go to four, and then that's it. And I stopped fighting. Once they got to four, I'm like, okay, there's movement here. Then all of a sudden, they're going to 12. And then I got word late, I don't know, last week or the week before, that this was about the SEC. And I was told the SEC is warming to the idea of 24 teams. Warming to the idea. Then we had the Big Ten commissioner, Tony Petitti, on. And I said that to him. And I could tell by his reaction, we were going to get 24. Because I think that he probably spent time with Greg Sankey and explained how everybody can win with this. The SEC is worried about those championship games. There's a lot of money that's made on the SEC championship game. They don't want to lose that, didn't want to lose that. But if you're going to go to 24 teams, then you're probably losing that. Yeah, Paulie.
7: When I hear that the SEC is warming to the 24-team playoff, that means they got what they wanted. They got all the little things they asked for. Almost like when you hear the NFL Players Union is warming to an 18-game schedule. Sure, with concessions.
3: Let's see. The Colonel. Colonel in Tampa back with us. Hi, Colonel.
8: Daniel, crew, good morning. Daniel, Baker Mayfield got paid. And how about our junior Rays beating your Braves last night? I'm staying positive in the Bay, looking forward to playoff wins and championships. But as always, wanted to get your thoughts.
3: Thank you, Colonel. Well, Baker Mayfield played it smart before, and he took a team-friendly deal. And, boy, wouldn't the Cleveland Browns – imagine Baker Mayfield with the Browns right now. We would look at the Browns differently. He won a playoff game. He got to the playoffs with the Browns. So 3 years, 165. $55 million a year. That's as much as Josh Allen, Joe Burrow, Matthew Stafford, Trevor Lawrence. I don't know. I like him. Do I think he is Josh Allen, Matthew Stafford, Joe Burrow? No. But maybe he's who Tampa feels like that. What else are you going to do? You're going to pay him. I think he's been really reliable for you. Pro Football Focus credited Mayfield with 28 turnover-worthy plays, most in the NFL. He's always going to be on the edge with that. But there's a Brett Favre feel to Baker. But, you know, $55 million, next man up. And I think that he probably was looking for a four-year deal and instead a three-year deal. And that makes sense with his age. I'd be like, give me three more years. We'll be good with that. Yes, Marvin.
9: So do you think Baker's a starting quarterback, just not a franchise quarterback?
3: No, I think he's a franchise quarterback. I'm going to be fair to him. I've always liked him. There's different degrees of franchise quarterbacks, though. It's like different degrees of Hall of Famers. Like, he is a guy that can win games for you. And I look at a franchise quarterback is, can that guy win games for you? Yes, Mark.
9: So you think he can win a Super Bowl?
3: I didn't say that. I didn't say that with that roster. Who's in the Paulie's in the confessional. 1 hour in the books. Two more to go on this Wednesday. We're back after this. 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
0: Hour two on this Wednesday. It's a pizza Wednesday. Dan and the Danettes, Dan Patrick Show. Booger McFarland of the Mothership will stop by. He's an LSU alum. LSU in the news again late last night, as I guess the school presidents thought about, from what I'm told, whether they were going to go through with it or not, voting LSU out of the SEC, and LSU apparently blinked here. The two players who played in the NFL and tried to come back for another year with LSU, they will not be on LSU's roster. All right, 877-3DP-SHOW, email address, dp@danpatrick.com, Twitter handle, dpshow. Good morning if you're watching on Peacock or the NBC Sports Now. You can download the app and say hello to everybody here. The best man cave that you'll find anywhere. Todd's in the back row. Dylan as well. Dylan is also working on the pizza menu. Marvin, Paulie up front, yours truly, and the backroom guys. The menu, Dylan, for today's Pizza Wednesday is?
2: We have a breakfast pizza, bacon, egg, and cheese with hash browns.
0: Okay.
2: Sausage and peppers pizza.
0: Okay.
2: You seem...
0: Well, I'm not a pepper guy.
2: All right, I got to add that to my list.
0: It's all right.
2: Yeah. And then Todd's famous classic cheese pizza.
0: Okay. Who has it better than we do?
3: Nobody.
0: Stat of the day brought to you by Panini America, the official trading cards of the program. Season kicks off tonight. The defending champion Seahawks hosting the Patriots. 7 Eastern on NBC and Peacock. And game will be a little after 8 o'clock. Seattle, 4.5-point favorite in the Super Bowl against the Patriots. Just a 3-point favorite at home tonight. Baker Mayfield got paid 3 years, $165 million. So making $55 million this season. That is as much as Josh Allen, Joe Burrow, Matthew Stafford, and Trevor Lawrence. How many wins did Jacksonville have last year? 11? 11, 12? Did they have 12 or 13? Lost track. But it's like we look at Jacksonville, and we've looked at them, and there's like a curiosity there. But last year, you would have thought, all right, that's pretty impressive. Yeah, Paul?
4: They were 13-4.
0: But what is the over-under this year? Because I think it might be 9.5. At least, I remember seeing 9.5, which, boy, that's a big dip down. Yes, Dylan?
2: It's actually 8.5.
0: Isn't that amazing?
2: The juice on the over.
0: So you went from 13 to 8.5. And that feels like they're screaming for you to go, oh, I'm going to take the over. Gambling podcast later today. We'll get ready for the start of the NFL season. Dylan will be there, Shea and Irving, and also Big Day Ray, who produces the podcast. Yes, Dylan?
2: Yeah, so it's the first week of both NFL and college football, so I'm going to be coming with a lot of winners.
0: No, you're not. No, you're not.
2: A lot of bets.
0: Yes, yes. Yes, Paul.
4: Your Jaguars, by the way, they got bounced in the wild card, which kind of like poo-poos their regular season, 13 wins.
0: Yeah.
4: But they lost by 3 to the Bills.
0: Yeah.
4: Do you think it's because the Jaguars last year, we expected Travis Hunter to be this two-way star and kind of went away? It didn't become a thing.
0: Yeah, but they still won 13 games in spite of that.
4: I know. I'm trying to figure out a reason they're not more talked about.
0: Well,
4: Trevor Lawrence has star power.
0: Yeah. He's kind of like the East Coast version of Justin Herbert, where you go, man, that guy, he's got it all. And then, I mean, he got to the playoffs, 13 wins. I don't know. It just, there's nothing exciting about them, it feels like. Now, we're waiting for Travis Hunter to be like, and I've said all along, I would have him 85% of the time I'd have him as a defensive back. And then they finally did this. It's like, just, he can be great as a DB, and he can be a weapon as a wide receiver, situational wide receiver. And maybe he gets to showcase that. Yes, Dylan.
2: Yeah, it always felt very lopsided. It was like he's this, you know, generational two-way player, but always felt like, and he was great at both, but it felt like he was just that much better at cornerback, where it's like, when push comes to shove, you're going to play him on the defensive side.
0: Yeah, but he would make plays offensively that would be...

0: pretty incredible plays. Defensively, you weren't going towards him. I mean, that's like Deion. He was so great, or Darrell Revis, that you didn't go in his direction. Therefore, you have a star player, but you don't watch him do anything because we're like, I'm going to stay as far away from him as possible. Yeah, Paul.
1: I think we all thought Travis Hunter would be the Ohtani of the sport, but I don't know if that's ever happened on a full-time basis before. I go back to someone like Devin Hester. He's the best return man in the game. And then you say, okay, I want you to return the ball less and go be a wide receiver and be like a B-level wide receiver. And now you're returning half as many kicks. That was a detriment to him.
0: Yeah, I want you to do what you do well. Let's start there. And then if you want to trickle over to the offense and do some things, great. I think that's a real benefit here. But they couldn't quite figure it out. Or maybe he said, look, I want to prove I can play wide receiver. I don't know what role that might have played here, but I hope that he gets to show just how incredible he is. And I would start with being a great defensive back. Yes, Dylan.
2: Yeah, it's hard. It's like you said, you take Darrell Revis. Like, you can't really quantify what Revis Island ended up being in the stat sheet. So there's, you know, you're not defending passes. You're not intercepting the ball because it doesn't come over there. And I think Travis Hunter, too, I would probably rather play receiver from a financial standpoint.
0: Yeah.
2: So that's going to be, okay, am I a better cornerback or do I want to make $20 million more a year potentially?
0: Well, he could get into the $30 million category as a defensive back, like, because that's kind of the going rate there. If he's elite and he's got two more years where he might be getting into that $30 million if he proves to be all pro worthy. As far as a wide receiver, I don't know what kind of numbers he's going to be able to put up. You know, is he going to get 80 to 100 receptions while playing defensive back? And the answer is no. I don't think that that will happen. He might get 40 to 50, but they may be, you know, touchdowns. He may get a lot of touchdowns because he'll be in a position where they bring him in where they're inside the 20. Yeah, Pauline.
1: Travis Hunter last year at wide receiver, he played in 7 games due to injury. He had 28 catches for 300 yards, not a lot of big plays. But if you prorate that, that's like 65 catches for a 17-game season.
0: Yeah, I just don't think he'll be out there for that many snaps. I want him to be, you know, if he has a chance to be an all-pro defensive back, then let's start there. Those are really hard to find. There's a lot of receivers. If I get somebody who's a lockdown, shutdown corner, that's my value right there. All right, 877-3DP-SHOW, email address, dp@danpatrick.com, Twitter handle at dpshow. Aaron Donald is not playing in the opener in Australia. And I like that Kyle Shanahan said, boy, I'm glad that I'm wrong on this because he was preparing for Aaron Donald. You have to say that. I think everybody knew what was really smart. I mean, Aaron Donald, he's doing this on his own terms. All right, we're going to come back. Okay, I don't want to go to training camp. I'm going to make $30 million if I hit all my incentives. I got this leverage, and I'm not getting on a 17-hour flight to Australia. I'm gonna cheer you guys on at home. I'll wear my uniform in my living room. Maybe I'll be at the gym working out. Go get them, guys. I'll see you when you get back home. We are going to have a sleep expert on, sleep science physician, next hour. And we wanted to talk to her about who took the better approach going to Australia, the Rams or the Niners. Because the Niners left, 5 days ago, 6 days ago, and the Rams leaving on Tuesday for the game on Thursday. But we'll talk to her next hour about. And also, there's always the West Coast teams going East Coast. And if it's a 1 o'clock game, we're like, I'm going to load up on the East Coast team. Yeah, Paul.
1: I think I like, from a sleep standpoint and the timing standpoint, what the Rams are doing. They're treating it like going to Vegas for a bachelor party. In, out, and I'm back home. They're not going to visit Australia and see the sights.
0: We'll talk to her coming up next hour. The 2014 playoff is in play on the mothership. ESPN has 30 days to come up with what they think will benefit everybody here. I don't know what happens after that if all of a sudden they go, well, you know what? We're going to bring in Fox. We're going to bring in CBS. We're open for business here. Amazon. I mean, Netflix. Who knows? But we're headed towards that 2014 playoff. Don't know when, but I would imagine as soon as possible it won't be this year. And we can debate whether it's good or not for college football, because I know the purist, even getting to 12, that I had pushback from some of the analysts saying, you know what, the regular season's going to be meaningless. I go, no, it's not. Instead of four teams making the playoffs and maybe you had eight other teams that could be in the mix for those four spots, now going to 12 means you probably have a good 20 to 24 teams who would be involved in the conversation. And I thought that, if anything, made those games in November even more valuable. I didn't think it diminished the regular season. But now, 24, now it's about seeding. Now it's about, okay, we had a quality loss. Let's say Ohio State loses to Texas. All right, that's not going to crush you. Now you've proven that you played a tough team, and I think we're going to give you, you know, bonus points for that. And that's another thing that came up yesterday. A source said, I said, what does the Mid-American Conference do to help Western Michigan? In this argument, discussion, where they admitted that they didn't follow protocol in Ann Arbor. They got it wrong. But hey, ran an extra play. Western Michigan could have batted the ball down, prevented that, and they would have gotten the win. They got it wrong. They didn't follow protocol. Everybody's in agreement on that. But I was told what Western Michigan wants, what the Mid-American Conference commissioner wants, is Western Michigan to be recognized as the winner of that game when it comes to rankings, when it comes to getting into the playoffs. If Western Michigan ends up with one loss this year, and I think on the other end of the rainbow, the voters will probably penalize Michigan. They dropped them out of the top 25, penalize Michigan because they don't think that they actually won that game. It is a win, but they're not going to treat it as such. That was what I was told yesterday, that it's really important for Western Michigan to at least be recognized by the voters as having won that game. Poll question for the second hour of the program, Dylan.
2: Well, quick recap of last hour, Dan. More likely, Cardinals go 0-17 or Rams go 17-0. 76% say Cardinals go 0-17, and I'd like to shout out at Real Vet on Twitter, who said both are unlikely.
0: Thank you.
2: Yeah. And then for this hour, ideal college football playoff format: the BCS two-team playoff, the four-team playoff, the current 12-team playoff, or the impending 24-team playoff.
0: All right. Well, you know, we love more. Nobody asked for March Madness to be extended, but we're going to watch. It's not like you go, that is it. I'm fed up. I can't do it now. You're going to go to 76 teams. That's not the case. 24 teams, oh, they're ruining college football. You're still going to watch. Yes, Mark.
3: Yeah, 12 seems perfect because you still put an emphasis on doing well in the regular season. Now, I feel bad for certain teams. Like if you're Auburn in 2004, when you don't lose a game and you don't even get a chance to play for the national title,
0: yeah.
3: Those guys are probably my age. There's some guy selling insurance right now that's still mad that he didn't get a chance to play for a national title, or an Oklahoma State team that only lost two games or one game, you know, 15 years ago.
0: All right. Look at Marvin there. A little against the grain. McLovin would be proud of you. Yes, Dill.
2: I would say, I guess, not an argument for the expanded playoffs, but sort of, you know, rationale why it could work is with the NIL era and stuff, there's so much more parity than there ever was. So there was a time not that long ago where having a 2014 playoff would be ridiculous. There's only six teams in contention. Yeah. Anyways, now, you know, you have an Indiana or, you know, insert college here. There's options where, like when Cincinnati was in the playoff, and everyone was like, oh, they're going to get crushed and stuff. It's like, well, now, actually, if Cincinnati's in it, they might be just as competitive as some of those blue bloods.
0: Yeah, because the depth is not there with the blue bloods. And that's the biggest thing that I've noticed is these players aren't going to be a backup for a year or two. They want to go someplace where they can play, start. And I think because of that, we've lifted the floor a little bit with those teams that now can maybe qualify. Yes, Todd.
4: I know it's about the almighty dollar, but what is the big rush? Whatever happened to doing something gradually? We've mentioned 16. Why does it have to be doubled right away? Why can't we see how 16 works? Unless, again, it's all about let's get the most money and the most games on TV right away. Then it just seems silly they have to double it immediately.
0: Yeah, yeah.
4: You're right. A big jump to me.
0: I know. I just said that.
4: And we have 36, 48 teams.
0: I said that. Yes, Marvin.
3: Prissy, I think you just answered your own question.
0: He does a lot. Yes, Paul.
1: All right, we're going to need you to do something here. You like to take on causes. It feels like the 24-team playoff is coming, and there's nothing we can do about it as sports fans. Most people are against it. I saw a poll earlier today. It was 92% against it. If there's going to be a 24-team playoff, simultaneously, let's create a scheduling office for college football that ensures the best matchups, rivalries, location matchups going forward.
0: Well, that can't happen because you get Western Michigan playing Michigan. That wouldn't have happened. East Tennessee, I think, is playing North Carolina.
1: Right. I would say those would be occasional games, and it'd have to be a high-end FCS team to be get the chance to play Michigan. But, like, you wouldn't have a week two matchup where it's a bunch of dogs against a bunch of heavyweights.
0: Yeah, but that's college football. If we don't have that, then those schools like Western Michigan don't get $1.5 million. And therefore, their athletic department suffers in some of these secondary sports. The only way this happens, you got to play the teams in your conference. The only way it happens is if, you know, we disband conferences. And you take the top 40 schools. Then you do that and you make it a pro league and you have divisions set up regionally. And then you have, you know, this year, this division is going to play that division. And then the following year, you know, you switch it around. You just make it just like the NFL. I mean, it might as well be like the NFL. It's just those other schools, who's in and who's out. I do like relegation, but you know, if you're going to do top 40 schools, top 35 schools, then I would love to have a scheduling czar. I think it would be, you've been calling for it for years, Paul.
1: And there's so many things you could do. You could still have that weekend where a handful of high-end FCS teams play heavyweights. But imagine you make sure USC plays Notre Dame always. Michigan, Notre Dame. Texas, Texas A&M. Those rivalries stay permanently.
0: Yeah, but you got to make sure that those are also great games as well.
1: I think the odds are they are, and at least there's the chance that they play. Like this year, C.J. Carr going back to play Michigan, where his grandfather was a head coach, would be awesome for a storyline.
0: Yeah, but I don't know how far in advance you can set up those matchups, though, where you go, because I don't know how good this team will be next year. And if you're going to go, oh, man, it'll be great if that team's going to be playing that team next year, and then all of a sudden one team isn't as good, and then it's, you know, not the same matchup that you thought it was going to be. All right, more phone calls coming up. We'll take a break. Booger McFarland, he covers college football and the NFL. We'll get his thoughts coming up. I want to know if he agrees with me. The defending Super Bowl champs get to pick who they want to play opening night on their schedule. We're back after this. Wait is over. Football's here. 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
3: Update the poll results. More phone calls coming up as well. Booger McFarland of the Mothership covers the NFL college football. You can see him as the analyst on NFL Primetime with Chris Berman on ESPN+, plus also college football studio analyst on ABC. Great to see you again. Let me start with this idea. We let the defending Super Bowl champs pick who they want for opening night.
17: Not really sure I agree with that. Because I don't know how that would work, to be honest with you, because they would have to then consult with the NFL, with the scheduling process and all of that.
3: But if they had their schedule already, they know who they're going to play at home.
17: Correct.
3: You could have a big, you know, NFL night, three hats on a table. Who are the Seahawks going to pick for their home opener? I think it would be, it adds some, I don't need to see a Super Bowl rematch. Like, I don't know, it wasn't a good Super Bowl to begin with, and now we're getting a Super Bowl rematch.
17: Correct. It was not a good Super Bowl. I think tonight's game is going to be a little bit different. Not saying that New England's going to win, but I do think with what New England added with A.J. Brown, Romeo Doubs, I do think their offense is going to be able to be a little bit more explosive. You couple that, Seattle is going to be missing Iman Wari. Couple of pieces have moved on. It wouldn't shock me if we wake up tomorrow morning and New England goes in and gets a dub.
3: I just don't want to see the headline, Patriots avenge Super Bowl loss with win. A week one win does not avenge a Super Bowl loss, Booger.
17: Correct, but you know how headline writers are. Like, you've been in this business a long time. You know exactly what the headline writers are going to write, and they're going to try to tie the two seasons together, even though we know they have nothing to do with each other. And that's kind of how it goes. That's why the headline writers are paid what they're paid. But I agree with you. Last year's over with. I think Mike Vrabel, to me, I'm more interested in seeing how his team is prepared tonight. A lot's been said this offseason. A lot's been done. There's been a lot happen. And all offseason, we wondered, how would his team be affected by his transgressions off the field? It's kind of been quiet. You know, it's been really quiet. And full disclosure, I think Mike Vrabel's a top three coach in the NFL. He doesn't get the flash of the offensive guys like McVay and Shanahan and all those guys. But from a standpoint of getting your team ready to play, I think he's top three in the National Football League. And there's no doubt in my mind he will have prepared his team to play tonight. You just wonder if there's any, I don't know, any mention of it. How much does the broadcast go into it tonight? I don't know if you talked about that or not.
3: No, I don't find it interesting. I think local media, if they want to ask that question, if they start losing, they lose a couple of games to start, do those questions come up about his relationship with Diana Russini? But to me, I just focus on, like Tiger, when Tiger had all of his, you know, issues off the golf course, I wanted to know if it affected him on the golf course. That's, yeah. What's the sports angle? I got to be fair, because there's a lot of salacious stuff that I'm privy to that don't belong on my radio show. With, you know, Mike Vrabel, okay, you say he's top three, then give me the other two coaches.
17: I think Kyle Shanahan and I think Sean McVay are the other two. I think those are the top three coaches. Mm. And then behind them comes Kevin O'Connell and some of the other guys. But for my money, when you look at what Kyle Shanahan has done, think about how injured the 49ers have been the last few years. And they consistently still win. Take the quarterback out, it doesn't matter. Put in a new quarterback. He's won with different quarterbacks. He's won with his top-line players. He's won with guys that you've never heard of. And then Sean McVay, everybody in the National Football League is following Sean McVay. Remember, it was, you know, we're going to go 11 personnel. Everybody went to 11 personnel, which is, you know, one tight end, one back, three wide receivers. It was, we're going to go the condensed formations. Everybody's going to be tight. Everybody started doing that. Last year, it was, oh, look at the Rams. They're going three tight ends. Now, all of a sudden, everybody's drafting tight ends. Everybody just continues to follow him. And imitation is a sincerest form of flattery, 100%. And when your peers start to flatter you, and by doing the things that you're doing, it lets you know how good you are. And then I already talked about Vrabel, how prepared his teams are and how he wins. So those are my top three.
3: What about Andy Reid?
17: Andy Reid's up there. I think Andy Reid is right there. All these guys, like Andy Reid's won Super Bowls, man. Like Andy Reid is a really, really good coach. He's also got the best player in the sport. People will say, yeah, well, what about Phil Jackson having Michael Jordan? I get it. I'll cede you that point. You got to have really good players when you're a really good coach. Andy Reid is right there. I think Andy learned so much from his tenure in Philadelphia that now Kansas City is reaping all the benefits. Remember, in Philadelphia, they couldn't quite get over the hump. And all of a sudden, now he gets to Kansas City. He knows what he doesn't know. He's got the best player in the sport. And so Andy, to me, is a classic case of don't give up on a guy too soon. And I think that, you know, if you asked Philadelphia years ago, maybe they would have had that thought. But now they don't because they won a Super Bowl without him.
3: Give me the NFL team or teams that confuse you. You're just not quite sure who they are right now.
17: Cincinnati. It sounds good. It looks good on paper. But for some reason, it never works. And Zach Taylor, I think the jury's still out on him. Everybody continues to, you know, talk about Joe Burrow being top five. I agree. He's got the weapons. They did everything they wanted that he wanted by signing T. Higgins and Jamar Chase. But it's never come together for one reason or another. The Los Angeles Chargers, man, it looks pretty when they're all together. Boy, do they look pretty. I mean, the quarterback, 6'5", 250. They look good. They got pieces everywhere. But it never seems to come together for the Chargers. And then I think on the NFC side, I think you look at the Green Bay Packers. I was going to say Dallas, but, you know, I think everybody likes Dallas this year. I do, too. I would say the Green Bay Packers, for as talented as that team is, they still needed another piece last year in Michael Parsons. And when that piece went away, the defense started just playing terrible. So I think those would be three teams where you look at them and on paper, you're like, man, I really like them. And for some reason or another, they just never quite meet the ceiling and the expectations that you have for them.
3: Yeah, I'm with you on those teams. There's a lot of love for Joe Burrow for MVP this year.
17: Yeah, there is. You're assuming they're going to be able to run the football. You're assuming the defense won't give up 40 a game and be ran against. Joe Burrow, I love Joe Burrow. Joe Burrow, he brought me a national championship to LSU. I will forever be indebted to him and everybody in the state of Louisiana. I think that this narrative out there that if Cincinnati doesn't win, Joe Burrow will force his way out. Well, when did Joe Burrow get to dictate where he plays at? At some point, the onus has to be on him, right? Like, everybody says that if Cincinnati doesn't win, it's not his fault. Whose fault is it? Because in Buffalo, it's Josh Allen's fault. In Baltimore, it's Lamar Jackson's fault. Now I'm paraphrasing, but you get my point. We blame that star quarterback when they don't get over the hump. And I think Joe Burrow cannot be he cannot be taken out of that group because him, Lamar Jackson, Josh Allen, handsomely paid. Two of them have won MVPs, but they got no hardware to show for it, Dan. And I think we have to hold them accountable because our great players in these great sports, when they don't win championships, we hold them accountable. And it doesn't matter. And you don't have to be the greatest in the sport. When LeBron didn't win a title, all we talked about was LeBron. Okay, at some point, you have to win a championship if you're going to be looked at as one of the greats in your sport at that particular time.
3: Booger McFarland of the Mothership covers the NFL and college football. Did LSU have a good week?
17: LSU had a really, really good I'll speak on the field. I think, Dan, there are a lot of polarizing figures in sports. And I'm using the word sports on purpose. Lane Kiffin is as polarizing as anybody in sports. And he is as good at his job as anybody is at their job. And oftentimes we don't see the two go together, because when somebody is polarizing, it means that they're doing things where you can't take your eyes off them for one reason or another. Usually they aren't at the top of their craft, but he is. And I think you saw a team Saturday night that was kind of the present and the future of how a program is run. You looked on the other side of Dabo, and you kind of saw the past. And Dabo, for whatever he wants to say, that team wasn't a very talented football team. Now, is LSU that good? I don't know. We'll see throughout the season. But I know Clemson's not a really good football team. LSU had a really good week. If we can get past the legal issues and get all this, get all the egos out of the courtroom, then we can move forward through the season. But I think Lane and what the job we hired Lane to do and the success he had in week one is everything that we expected.
3: We're headed towards 2014 playoff in college football. Where do you stand on that?
17: Don't want it. Don't need 24. I hear all the pundits. I think I'm with Commissioner Sankey when he says this. We just got 12 figured out. Yeah. As a matter of fact, we haven't figured out 12 yet. Why are we going to double it to go to 24? Well, Booger, what about the money? Well, there's plenty of money out there. Well, it sounds to me, and this is just my gut feeling, and you know more about the TV game than I do, so I'm going to throw this to you. It seems to me that the big push is, hey, let's go to 24. Why? Because as far as the percentage of teams that play the sport that have an opportunity to compete for a title, football has the lowest percentage. That's number one. Number two, conference championship games are old and antiquated. And thirdly, Fox wants to be able to put games on their network. It seems to me that the powers that be think that ESPN has a monopoly on the playoff. Does that play a factor? I don't know. You know how this business works better than I do. I just don't think we need to jump to 24, Dan.
3: Yeah, I'm with you. 16 would have been nice. I would have been fine if we just stayed at 12. I'll leave you with this. Should the NCAA, knowing what they know about they did not get it right in the Michigan-Western Michigan game, they did not follow protocol, should the NCAA award Western Michigan that victory, since that extra play should never have happened?
17: No, like it's part of life, Dan. Like everything isn't fair in life. And sometimes things go against you. I'm pretty sure you guys have discussed a lot of things in sports that weren't necessarily right or weren't necessarily fair, but you can't go back and change it. It's tough for Western Michigan. It's tough for those kids. But if we start going back, changing things after the fact, man, hell, sports wouldn't be what they were. Part of sports is it's the human element. Part of sports are we're going to miss calls. Now, we try not to, which is why we have replay. But even with replay, we still miss things. So, yeah, man.
3: But I'm okay with replay on human error on a call on the field, not when you don't follow protocol on what clock are you going to abide by. That's all.
17: So you would be okay if this situation happens, say, in a different sport, you would be okay with going back after the fact, 2 or 3 days later, changing the outcome? Like, you can't start doing that.
3: No. They didn't follow protocol. This wasn't a judgment. This wasn't, is that pass interference or not? They didn't follow protocol.
17: The protocol of the right clock being.
3: Yes, they should have used the game clock, and they didn't. Therefore, you gave them an extra play. This wasn't, I don't know if that's pass interference or not. I don't know if he got both feet inbound. There's a difference with that.
17: There's a difference, but the commonality is still game over. 48 hours later, let's go back and change the outcome. Or as somebody who's been in sports forever and one of the most known people in sports that I know, would you be okay with that? Think about in your history now, for whatever the reason, for whatever the reason, are you okay with going back, changing the outcome of something, a sporting event, 48 hours later, regardless of what happened?
3: But this didn't happen on the field. This happened in the booth. This is protocol. This is the Big Ten clock.
17: It's connected to the field, though. Replay is connected to the field because the people on the field can call for replay. So they're one and the same. You can't say they're disconnected.
3: They didn't follow protocol. They didn't miss a call on the field as much as they didn't do what they were supposed to do.
17: So you would be okay with changing the outcome?
3: If the NCAA wanted to show they still had backbone, I would be okay with that.
17: Well, we know they don't have any.
3: Yes,
17: backbone,
3: they don't.
17: So why?
3: But it's not like if we go back and we saw that the ball, the Franco Harris play.
17: Correct.
3: Like I wouldn't be okay with that. But I'm talking about something in the booth. You're supposed to do this. You did not do this. Why didn't you do this? You gave them an extra play, and they get. If LSU lost that way at Michigan, you'd be okay.
17: I would not be okay. I would be pissed. I'd be beating the drum of what happened. But also knowing sports, man, like there have been some tough losses. And off the top of my head, I can't think of an unfair situation where circumstances not connected to the game cost a team to lose. However, I think we go down a slippery slope when we start getting to the point where we're changing outcomes 48 hours later.
3: Okay,
17: that's the point I'm
3: going about
17: for.
3: The Rams-Saints playoff game, no pass interference. Like, they missed that.
17: 100% they missed it. Tough luck. It happens.
3: All right. I'm not advocating changing that. I'm just saying even with replay, they made a mistake. I can't have a replay of the booth. I don't have that. There is no replay of guys going from the game clock to, the backup clock. It doesn't make any sense to me. But I think that they made a mistake with that. We live with it. I hope we look at Western Michigan as a team that won that game, even though they didn't, when it comes to rankings in the polls. How's that?
17: I completely agree with you. I think if we get to the end of the season and on a Tuesday night we're sitting there and we're talking about the college football playoff rankings and there's a conversation around Western Michigan for the season they've had, I would be the first person to say that regardless of what number there is in the loss column, I would be one to say I'm going to take one off.
3: Okay, but also with Michigan, are you going to take a win off of Michigan if they end up, 10-2? Are they going to be 9-3 in your eyes?
17: They will be behind some 10-2 teams, put it that way. Because I think when you look at Michigan, and here's the thing about Michigan. I don't think the quarterback's that good. And it just goes to show you in this NIL era, he's not as good as they're trying to use him. He's not a drop-back passer. Nope. He needs to be a dual-threat quarterback. So I think Michigan, I think at best, is 8-14 this year.
3: Great to catch up with you.
17: Always great to catch up. Last time I saw you, we were eating meat, I believe, in San Jose or somewhere like that. And I'm looking forward to us eating meat again.
3: Thank you. In L.A. We'll have some barbecue in L.A. How's that?
17: Can't wait.
3: Thank you, Booger.
17: Later,
3: that's Booger McFarland of the Mothership. We'll take a break. The hot take draft coming up. We had a couple of them that I think hit last year, I believe. But I'll give you my Super Bowl prediction coming up a little bit later on in the show. We're back after this. College football's back, and a great Saturday starts with great food. 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

0: Time for the NFL Hot Take Draft. So let's do a brief recap of some of our predictions last year. The Tennessee Titans will make the playoffs.
1: Jeez, look at you coming out.
0: Yeah, I'm not joking around.
1: Commissioner Roger Goodell will announce his retirement before the 2026 draft.
2: The Patriots will win the AFC East this season. They're going to go from worst to first.
3: Trevor Lawrence will show significant improvement in 2025, and with some assistance from their top pick, Travis Hunter, the Jags will win the AFC South. They will then lose in a tight wild card game.
4: Wow. I have a bonus one from June. I have the Chiefs will not make the playoffs this year.
0: Yeah.
4: I said that in June. I'm going to stick with it. Wow. NFC, I'm going to continue my tradition of picking on the NFC South, apparently. I have no team in the NFC South finishes above 500.
0: Did we hit all of those? Except for the commissioner is going to...
1: Goodell just signed a new deal. Just to spite me.
0: He did.
2: Oh, wait. Hold on, Paulie. One more.
1: Mike Tomlin will, quote, voluntarily step down at the end of this football season.
0: Okay. Man, I think we did pretty well with the hot take draft from last year. How about that? 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All right. One hot take per person. Todd, I'll start with you.
3: After going 7-9-1 last season, the Dallas Cowboys, who many think are going to be much better this year on paper with an upgraded defense, improved by just a half a game to 8-9 and once again missed the playoffs entirely.
0: I don't know how hot that is.
3: I think it's pretty hot. Everyone's got, they've got the defense. That was the final piece. Finally, they're going to turn it around.
0: Dylan, hot take.
5: The San Francisco 49ers are going to beat the Rams tomorrow and win the division, with the Rams ultimately bowing out of the playoffs in the wild card round.
0: All right. Harvin.
2: The Minnesota Vikings will have the best record in the NFC. And Kyler Murray will win league MVP.
0: Oh, my God.
3: Wow.
1: That might be too hot.
0: Yeah, that's way too hot. All right, Paul.
1: If that comes true, Marvin should walk off. The Atlanta Falcons will make the playoffs this year behind quarterback Jack Strand, who takes over the last half of the season.
3: Oh, man.
1: I think there's going to be injury issues with their two starting quarterbacks, and my boy Jack Strand out of Minnesota State Moorhead will take the reins.
0: Dang.
1: Scalding.
0: I predict that Roger Goodell will sign a contract extension.
6: That's a good bet.
0: Thank you. The Patriots don't make the playoffs.
1: That's warm.
0: Patriots don't make the playoffs. Anybody have a warm take they'd like to throw in? Any bonus takes here? Paul?
1: The Tennessee Titans will make it to the first pick of the NFL draft. They will have the number one pick of the draft, the Titans.
0: Okay. Dylan.
5: After being sent to Cleveland in the blockbuster Myles Garrett trade, Jared Verse will win Defensive Player of the Year.
0: Okay. That's not far-fetched. Marvin?
2: The Pittsburgh Steelers will win two playoff games.
0: Dang. Max Crosby will end his season as a Dallas Cowboy.
1: Wow.
0: Todd?
3: The Bills are going to try so hard to catch the Patriots, and after what happened in Denver, they're going to try too hard, and they're going to find themselves dropping two games back from where they were last year. A 10-7 record. Maybe they win one playoff game, but 10-7.
0: So they're going to try too hard.
3: Yeah, they're going to be so extra motivated and feeling like the time is running out with Josh Allen, and they're going to somehow regress from 12-5 to 10-7, maybe win a playoff game. I'm going to say they're not going to win a playoff.
0: The Rams won't win the Super Bowl. Final hour on the way. Get to your phone calls. I have my Super Bowl prediction, and we'll talk to a sleep expert. Todd, you're in the confessional. Back after this.
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4: Maybe we'll go for 3 hours in a second. 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
0: Lane Kiffin, halftime speech. He said to his team at halftime, no matter if you're in the game for one more snap or 50 more snaps, you're effing taking it out on them. The whole effing world hates you. You get a chance to show the whole world, go F yourself. Well, note to Lane Kiffin.
4: Broadcasting from the man cave.
0: I don't think America.

0: she has to say about the sleep protocol, because that's I'm going with the Niners out of the gate.
1: Okay.
0: Because I believe that. If she proves that theory wrong, I will flip-flop.
1: Gambling podcast later today with Shay and Irving, Dylan, and Big Day Ray. Big Day Ray in for the final hour of the program as Paulie gets ready with Andrew Perloff for Not So Fast coming up at the top of the hour. Yes, Ray?
2: What are the chances Todd tries to slip in a sleep apnea question during this interview?
1: I would say that I know that would be something that would, you know, be interesting for him. I don't know what question you would ask about sleep apnea.
3: Just like, how did I get it? Is it a weight-related thing? Is it a genetic thing? I got lots of questions. You wouldn't be able to even get one legitimate question in about the Rams and Niners.
1: Yeah, I don't want you saying, how did I get it?
3: The mask hurts my face. Is there other things I can do? I don't want to do that thing where they implant something in your chest for breathing.
1: Okay, all right. We were kind of joking there. By the way, people can get in your head so easily.
3: Yes, they can.
1: And I said to you, stop reading social media, at least during the show. And Todd goes, look at my hat. And I go, what? Does this look bad? I go, I don't even know what you're talking
3: about.
1: So
3: a tweet, someone took a still shot and made a big red circle on the still shot of the sweat marks in my head. A lot of my hats get like that. I have an oily scalp or whatever. Some of these hats that I wear, you know, to the gym, or I go for a walk, and then that just happens with my bald head or whatever. And it's like, can someone get Todd a new hat? He's got stains, sweat marks all over it. And then I proceeded, next commercial break after I read that, to run water over the hat under the sink in the bathroom, trying to like just make it darker. But what happens is, once the wet dries up, the spots are still there. They don't go away. They're just hiding behind the water and the hat.
1: Okay.
3: Why? But why was I moved to like, I gotta fix this.
1: Todd, I said to you, you know, stop with this. Stay in the show. Don't worry about this.
3: Why did that bother me? What does that say about my self-esteem or character? Or Frankie in Tulsa doesn't like the sweat marks on my hat, so I gotta go to the bathroom and wash my hat.
1: Dylan?
0: In Todd's defense a little bit, and as someone who's also very well-versed in this, getting pointed out how sweaty you are is one of the more embarrassing things that can happen.
3: He didn't say I was sweaty. He said my hat was sweaty.
0: How'd it get sweaty?
3: It was like my armpits was dripping down my face. And just my hat has some spots on it.
1: The shocker with all of this is you actually did something that would bring about sweat that you actually might have been working out.
3: Okay. You got your shot in there.
1: Thank you, Todd. Stat of the day brought to you by Panini America, the official trading cards of the program. And we say good morning, those watching on Peacock or NBC Sports Now. Poll question for the final hour, and then I have my Super Bowl pick. Dylan?
0: All right, Dan. Well, quick recap. Ideal college football playoff format, 2-team, 4-team, 12-team, or 24-team.
1: All right.
0: 12-team overwhelmingly preferred by the public at 72%.
1: All right.
0: And for this hour, we can go a couple directions. If you're the Jaguars, would you play Travis Hunter on offense, play him on defense, or play him both ways?
1: That's too specific, and okay. Nobody really cares.
0: Yeah, I don't really either. should the Michigan-Western Michigan result be overturned? You obviously got into a bit of a spirited debate about that with Booger.
1: This isn't a judgment call on the field. I'm not saying let's go back and, you know, litigate every play that's ever happened and let's overturn those. I'm talking about something that was, you know, against protocol on just doing your job, and they didn't do their job and they made a mistake. You could correct it by saying you made a mistake. This is your home field and your team is going to lose because of this. Now, I'd hate to put that on one person, you know, but they made a mistake with protocol, with the clock, and what clock should have been used. Therefore, you could make a judgment call and say that extra play never should have happened. And you could give Western Michigan the victory. You could. I wouldn't have any problem with that. Now, they're never going to do it, because I think what they're going to do is they're going to instruct voters, make sure that you look at Western Michigan as a team that won that game, even though they didn't. But at the end of the year, you'll go back and say they didn't lose that game against Michigan. Now, subsequently, do we do that to Michigan? If Michigan ends up 10-2, we're going to look at them as 9-3. And how is that going to impact them if they're going to make the playoffs or not, or where they're seated? Yes, Dylan.
0: Yeah, I think even without the, if there was no

0: controversy, like with the clock and everything, I still think that the 13-12 win over Western Michigan would hurt Michigan big picture.
1: We sometimes forget, now this is a game we'll remember, but sometimes you forget about those games, you know, early in the season, the outcome. And but this one will stay with Michigan as well. And maybe they're out of the top 25, and now you got Oklahoma coming to town. Yeah, Dylan.
0: They're getting 5.5 against Oklahoma, which is interesting.
1: At home.
0: At home. I imagine anyone who watched that Michigan game is probably like, I should take Oklahoma. But this, I mean, if Michigan comes out and makes a statement against Oklahoma, that will sort of start to push the Western Michigan
1: a little
0: further
1: bit.
0: Into
1: yes,
0: the
1: yes. And they were favored by 1.5. And then after this game, then it went to 5.5 for Oklahoma. James in Virginia. Hi, James. What do you have for me?
2: Oh, thanks for taking my call, brother. Happy Wednesday, DP Dennis. Salute the Commanders. Welcome, gentlemen, to the 2026 NFL season. And your NFL MVP will, of course, be Jaden 5 is alive, man. But I can't take him in the Super Bowl, man, because there is a lot of questions. But I do trust Jaden. I'm going with the Lions over the Bills in the Super Bowl this year, man. I think the Bills, Josh Allen is definitely going to have an MVP season. I think they're going to beat the Bengals in the AFC. Burrow's going to have another shot at an MVP year. There's just too much firepower for them. But the Detroit Lions with Gibbs, St. Brown, Williams, I think that defense, they're going to come and ready to play. The Rams are always a sexy pick. But Lions over the Bills, I appreciate you, gentlemen. And one last thing, DP, shout out to Buddha in San Francisco. Who has it better than we do?
1: Nobody.
2: Y'all have a great one.
1: James in Indiana. Hi, James.
3: How's it going? Hey. So can we lay to rest about the whole Burrow wanting out after the whole him telling Hobson he wants to stay here for the long haul? Also, Booger, I disagree. The reason people blame Lamar and Josh Allen is because of the turnovers and they don't play well in the playoffs. When Burrow goes to the playoffs, all he does is win.
1: He just got to stay healthy. But, yeah, he's gotten what he wanted in Cincinnati. You know, he wanted them to – his wide receivers re-signed. They got – you know, their money. Higgins got his money. Just if the defense, if Lawrence plays great, that tough division. But that could be, they should be a playoff team this year. The Ravens should be a playoff team this year. I'll give you my Super Bowl pick coming up here. Trip in Vegas. Hi, Trip. What do you have for me?
4: Hey, good morning, Dan. Always good to speak with y'all. I got two fritzy things, a question. One, can he actually hear the show? Because he tends to repeat everything you say all day. So, and then secondly, with the sleep expert today, can you find out from her the phenomenon of easiest way to fall asleep is just turn on the Toddcast?
1: The Toddcast does not put me to sleep. It puts me on edge sometimes. It is a fascinating podcast. It's the most honest podcast in America. It is. Too much. But it's a new episode up there at danpatrick.com. Yeah, Dylan.
0: I thought it would be more of a cathartic experience for Todd doing the Toddcast, but he kind of said yesterday that he doesn't always leave feeling great.
5: There have been weeks where I've driven home in tears, going, like, this was supposed to be helpful. What kind of therapist are you that I'm somehow sadder than I was last week?
1: Terry in Seattle. Hi, Terry.
6: Hey, good morning, Dan. Welcome to the home of the NFL opener. A lot of excitement around here today. And I just hope that the game lives up to the excitement. And, you know, it's a clean game on both sides, so we really put on a show. I think people around the country who normally don't get to see the Hawks play at home are in for a treat. One other thing, I know a few days ago you guys were talking about all-time defensive duos, and I had one that was a little more obscure for you. I think they had a run of three Super Bowls. They won two of them, and they were part of the perfect season in the no-name defense with Miami. Manny Fernandez and Nick Bonacani were unbelievable.
1: Yeah, Bonacani, linebacker, Manny Fernandez, nose tackle. Yeah. Tony in California. Hi, Tone.
7: Hey, good morning, guys. Dan, you need to stay in your lane. LSU is back. I mean, the way we won was old school LSU, running the ball.
1: Wait, what did I didn't argue that.
7: Anyways.
1: What are you talking about? LSU played great. That's not the story. I'm not surprised. It's all the other stuff. That's what we're talking about. LSU dominated Clemson. Congratulations.
7: That's the other awesome thing, though. The only thing we like as much as Natty's is firing coaches. And the mood around LSU before the game was like the sports writers and old heads were like, dude, we've been cheating for 75 years. You're going too far. His downfall is going to be glorious. As our governor said last week, don't hate the player, hate the game.
1: All righty. Thank you, Tone. Not sure what we settled there.
8: Not a thing.
1: Yeah. Like LSU played great. Congratulations.
8: What's he talking
1: about? Yeah. Yeah. What, Ray?
9: It's easy to say that now, but that schedule is brutal. Ole Miss, A&M, Alabama, Tennessee, and Texas.
1: Yeah. Look, I probably lose a couple of games this year. Make the playoffs. All righty. More phone calls coming up. Time for my Super Bowl pick. All right, I'm going to let you guys guess who I think is going to win the Super Bowl this year. All right, Ray, I'll start with you.
9: I'm going to guess the Denver Broncos.
1: All right. Marvin?
8: The Seattle Seahawks again.
1: Todd?
5: The Houston Texans. Why not?
1: Dylan?
0: I'm going to call an exacta here, Dan.
1: Okay.
0: Rams over Texans.
1: No, my hot take is the Rams don't win the Super Bowl.
0: Oh, right. Okay. Then Lions over Texans.
1: Lions over the Texans. Nope. The two teams I have playing in the Super Bowl this year, the Denver Broncos and the Philadelphia Eagles. With the Denver Broncos winning the Super Bowl.
5: Let's go.
1: I know.
5: Love that pick.
1: I kept going, God, man.
5: Makes me so happy.
1: But I didn't even think, like, this is one of those where I just go, Denver and Philadelphia are my two Super Bowl teams. Now, there's, obviously, you can like the Rams, Seattle, Dallas, tough schedule. Buffalo, you'd root for them, maybe. Detroit, maybe, to come back and try it one more time. There are a lot of teams that you could, Baltimore going to make the playoffs again. Maybe this is Joe Burrow coming back, being healthy, going to the Super Bowl, but it's the Broncos and the Eagles. Yes, Dylan.
0: I know you're very high on the Texans, at least defensively. Is their offensive question mark kind of why they're not in the mix for you Super Bowl-wise?
1: Yes.
0: Yeah.
1: Yeah. I think getting Waddle, I think, that defense was really formidable. Great pass rush. Got, secondary, defensive player of the year. Offensive line was great. You have Waddle in there and Sean Payton. Bo Nix stays healthy, and I'll take a shot with Denver. Philadelphia, I mean, I look at them. I know another offensive coordinator, but that team is loaded. Offense, defensive line, loaded. Saquon, Hurts, I know you lose A.J. Brown. They didn't seem too bothered that they were losing A.J. Brown. Defense, once again. I know NFC East is going to be tough. The Giants will be good. Washington should be better because they'll be healthier. And I think Dallas, if they didn't have that schedule, it's weird. If Dallas had Philly's schedule and Philly had Dallas' schedule, I might think differently. Yeah, Dylan.
0: Would you like to know the odds of your Super Bowl matchup and result?
1: Sure.
0: So the Broncos to beat the Eagles is plus 21,000.
1: Okay.
0: It's got a little juice there. I might sprinkle on that just as a sportsman.
1: Okay. Yes, Marvin.
8: And you picking the Eagles is pretty on, like, it's on brand for you because you love Jalen Hurts in the postseason. When it comes to that.
1: Yeah.
8: I might take him to win another Super Bowl.
1: Yeah, I want to know what you do when the biggest games are on the line, especially at that position. All I know is he's not going to put up great regular season numbers, but I have full confidence once he gets to the postseason. And our buddy Sean Mannion is the new OC in Philadelphia, friend of the show. Yes, Marvin.
8: If it hurts, one step closer to Canton.
1: Oh, if he'd win another Super Bowl, he'll be a Hall of Famer. Yes, Dylan.
0: Also, I think Nick Sirianni needs to win one like every other year to keep his job. So,
1: not true, but yeah, I get what you're saying there. Well,
8: Dylan might be right.
1: I know.
8: He's always on the hot seat.
1: I know. All righty. Is there a company that makes a hot seat? Like they're called the hot seat?
0: Buffalo.
1: Or if they have benches, you know, you're sitting on the hot seat. We always talk about that. Yes, Todd.
5: I think it's a lovely idea. If that doesn't exist, we got to roll with that.
1: Thank
5: you, Todd.
1: Copyright. All right.
5: The hot seat.
0: They do the heated floors. You could probably make a bench.
1: Yeah, no, just the company. Like if you're on the hot seat.
0: Hot.
1: But I don't know if there is an actual hot seat.
0: They do make the warming toilet seats. That's a hot seat. That might be called hot seat.
1: It's not hot. It'd be warm seat. Ray, do you find anything?
9: The only thing I'm seeing is there's a warming stadium seat that's foldable.
1: No, yeah. Man, you know, if my coach is on the hot seat. Never mind. Okay.
5: It was a good thought.
1: No. I should have. Yeah. You know, we'll take it out when we replay the podcast. We'll take that out.
5: Not everything has to be said aloud. I've learned that the hard way many times. Just grab a thought. The thought bubble is fine.
1: Thank you, Todd. How's your hat with its stains on it, Todd? It's
5: slowly drying and showing the stains that were there under the wetness of the hat.
1: When we come back, if Todd doesn't put you to sleep, our sleep expert might. Just because of the suggestions she could have for you.
5: Not because she's not interested.
1: Exactly.
5: She's very interested.
1: Thank you, Todd, for clearing that up. We'll take a break. We're back after this. 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
17: Let me talk.
5: In the past week or so with the travel plans with the Niners and the Rams and who was taking the best route given the travel time, jet lag, when do you get there, when do you get acclimated? The Rams, they left on Tuesday, the Niners left last week, and we thought, why not try to find somebody who does this for a living? Dr. Meeta Singh, board-certified physician and psychiatrist concentrated in the applied science of sleep. She's worked as a consultant for multiple NFL teams, baseball, NHL, NBA, Olympics, college teams as well, and large organizations and executives seeking to optimize their competitive performance. Doctor, thanks for joining us. If you were in charge of travel for these two football teams, what would you have suggested going from the West Coast to Australia?
18: Well, so think about the time difference. It's 17 hours ahead. So science says that it takes about an hour a day to acclimatize. You can kind of, you have to kind of manage that jet lag. I would say at this point, nobody's going to have 17 days to adjust, right? So the earlier you get there, the better. I'm really interested in, because I don't work with either of the teams. I'm interested to understand why they both took such different routes. Because, I mean, they're just going to, the Rams are going to get, they're there for only for 48 hours. So I don't see how they're going to get adjusted there.
5: But the Niners leaving and getting there 5 or 6 days earlier, is that a big advantage in your opinion?
18: Well, it depends on how well they're doing it. Yes. So if they had planned this out, they've strategically used melatonin, adjusted their use light. There's an entire protocol that you can follow to try to get adjusted to the new time zone. If they've done that right, then yes, they have the advantage of being better adjusted.
5: You work for the Saints. I can see the footballs behind you if you're watching the show. But you're now working for the Denver Broncos.
18: Yes.
5: What is your role with the Broncos?
18: So I'm a sleep consultant, and I am my role is to help them, you know, manage travel, manage their any sleep issues anybody in the building might have on an individual level, and. You know, the culture at the organization is absolutely amazing. Like the owners have invested a lot. Sean Payton, of course, you know, wants to follow the science. And that's what we do.
5: What's your take on melatonin?
18: Well, melatonin is it's something that is endogenously produced in our brain, right? But you can take it externally, and it actually works really well for jet lag because it's a signal to your brain that you're ready to fall asleep. So, for example, when these teams are falling asleep at night, it's their body clocks still think that they're in California time, so they're trying to fall asleep at 5 or 6 in the morning. Melatonin at that time would send them a signal that you're ready to fall asleep.
5: We look at teams going from the West Coast to the East Coast.
18: Yes.
5: As opposed to East Coast going to the West Coast. Is there that much of a difference in performance of, you know, what direction you're going in?
18: Yeah, I mean, so Dan, it's always easier to go to bed later, right? So when you go from the East to the West Coast, you're going to bed later. It's always easier. Eastward travel is always more difficult. And, you know, that 3-hour difference does make a difference. makes a significant difference. The problem with this trip is that it's a 16-hour difference. It's a flip of a day and a night. It's never been studied before. We have no idea. I mean, you know, there's no real way that you can actually do research for this. So,
5: but yeah. You can, going from East Coast to West Coast and vice versa.
18: Yes, you can. It's much more manageable. It's also more manageable when you're going from here to, say, London to play, right? So there's a time difference. But if you get there a week ahead in time, you've given yourself enough time to follow a protocol that'll help manage it. This is difficult for both.
5: I've been told, I don't know if it's true, so that's why I'm asking you, the doctor, if I go from New York to Italy, don't take that nap when I get to Italy.
18: Yes.
5: Plow through the first day.
18: Yes, yes. So when you go from here to Italy, you want to not take a nap, because a nap will take a bite out of your sleep drive. You want that drive to help you fall asleep at night. So yeah, that's good policy. You want to go there and like hit the ground running. You know, when it comes to light exposure, you've got to be careful about when to expose your eyes to light, your body clock to light. So maybe wear sunglasses till about 10 or 11 a.m., but then get exposed to bright light.
5: I have somebody on my staff, Todd Fritz, who has sleep apnea.
18: Uh-huh.
5: What kind of progress have we made in sleep apnea?
18: Oh, my goodness. It's amazing now, right? Like, first of all, we no longer do a single night of sleep study. We do multiple nights because sleep apnea varies by night, every night. And then the treatments that are available, you know, you can, if somebody's overweight, you can give them medication for that to kind of help them. But the sleep apnea, the machines are really smaller. They're much more easier to use. There are different, like there are dental devices. There are surgical options that are available. Are you treating your sleep apnea, Tom?
13: I am using the CPAP for a while. It was uncomfortable. I tried all the different masks. Someone came to the house. I did the sleep studies. And the doctor said you have severe obstructive sleep apnea where you're constantly stopping your breathing. So I am being treated with a CPAP machine, and it's going fine. I'm afraid of the whole implant thing. I don't want to do the Inspire thing. I have this Aero sleep machine or something. So yeah. I don't love it, but if it's helpful and I'm getting better sleep and I feel better and it's putting less pressure on my body and my heart, then I've got to, deal with wearing it.
18: Good man. Yeah, that's exactly the right thing to do.
5: Doctor, thank you. If the Broncos win the Super Bowl, do you get a Super Bowl ring?
18: I certainly hope so. I'm honored to work with the Broncos. You know, it's like working with Sean Payton is an honor of a lifetime.
5: And you got game balls there that he gave you when you were with the Saints?
18: Yes.
5: Okay, how do you get a game ball as the sleep doctor?
18: Well, hopefully you contribute. So this is when they went, they played in London, and the Saints were 20 and the Dolphins were 0. Okay. I hope I had something to do with that. Did kind of help them.
5: Good
18: that's
5: for
18: what
5: you.
18: I'm saying. Yeah. Yeah, that's what I'm wondering what the, I'd be really interested in finding out what the thought process was for these two teams and how they decided, you know, to go at these different times.
5: How many teams have sleep doctors?
18: Well, I'm not very sure how many do. It really is, it's a matter of culture, because, you know, calling in a sleep doctor a week before or 10 days before a major trip is not the right way to do it. Really, the culture of figuring out what's happening with somebody's sleep, helping them, really starts in the off season and happens mostly in the preseason. And then you it's a multi-year program. You're going to help them through it, so that, because it takes a little bit of discipline and it takes buy-in. The players have to buy into that.
5: Doctor, thank you for sharing, and good luck this upcoming season.
18: Hey, take care. Bye-bye.
5: Dr. Meeta Singh, a board-certified physician, psychiatrist. She has consulted the Saints, now the Broncos, I think the Washington Nationals, NBA, Olympics, college teams as well. Interesting. I don't know if that helped you with your sleep apnea, Todd, but I thought if I have, you know, an expert here.
13: I appreciate her support. I found that very interesting. I thought that was a really interesting take on what the Rams and Niners are up against before their first game.
5: But I did fall asleep when she was talking about your sleep, or you were talking about your sleep apnea.
13: Just did I ramble too much?
5: Yeah, a little bit.
13: I didn't mean to.
5: Yes, Dylan.
17: I should have asked her what to do for what I'm going to consider undiagnosed sleep apnea, and I have not used the CPAP machine.
13: Yeah, if you're snoring and you're waking up and you're not feeling rested, you should look into getting a sleep.
5: How about you guys talk about this, you know, another time? Okay? Yes, Ray.
19: All of a sudden, your Broncos Super Bowl pick looks a whole lot better.
5: Yeah, they're going to be well rested.
19: Great
5: yeah,
19: offensive line and a sleep doctor.
5: They're going to be well rested.
13: Go Broncos.
5: Thank you, Todd. Dan in Iowa. Good morning, Dan. What's on your mind?
20: Hey, thanks for taking my call, guys. Hey, just real quick. Flip the script on this whole issue with Western Michigan and Michigan. Let's say they were supposed to award a second. They didn't follow protocol, and they did not give Michigan another play. Would you be calling for the absurd result today of replaying that second 2 or 3 days later?
5: No. If this game took place at Western Michigan and they had the mistake there, I mean, imagine the fallout with this. Imagine if that game, Michigan played Indiana, and it ended that way. This is Western Michigan, and it feels like in the bigger picture, they can be a casualty and everybody's going to move on with it. But in Western Michigan's world, it's like, no, we beat Michigan, and we have designs on making the playoffs. There might be a bonus in, you know, the coach's contract there of how many wins you have. So It's a big deal. They made a mistake. It was on protocol. It wasn't a judgment call of making a mistake on the field. That was the only thing that I was getting at. This isn't a, you know what? He didn't have both feet inbounds. Whatever. Jeremy in Ohio. Hi, Jeremy. What do you have for me?
21: Hey, Dan. Thanks for the call. For letting me be on. As we get into the season for football here, I was thinking going back like NFL film style. I love how every now and then you talk about what Todd has to say with the backroom guys and how he goes from everywhere to everywhere. I think it'd be good once a week if you just randomly had one of the backroom guys mic'd up and you could show the film on Peacock and what Todd is saying to those people and just let it go for a couple minutes because some of that content might get the Emmy over the top.
5: No, you couldn't put a lot of that on the radio. And Todd just looks for a sympathetic audience. He knows that in here, we've heard everything, and then he walks around the building, and then he just looks for somebody who looks like they might want to listen to him. David in Knoxville. Hi, David.
22: Hey, Dan, just real quick comment about the Lane Kiffin deal. Of course, you know, with me living in Knoxville, you know, he's not very popular here. However, in his press conferences, he always mentions those two players that are coming down from the NFL training camp as kids. Well, it seemed like to me those two kids are taking two roster spots on his team away from two real kids in high school last year and knocked him out of a chance of playing college football.
5: That's already changed, David. He is moving on. He's not going to have those players on his roster. He's locked in his roster of 105 players. But thank you for the phone call. By the way, we talked about, is there anything that compares to the Western Michigan-Michigan ending? And we brought up maybe you could do 1972 when the Russians beat the United States in the gold medal game. The final 3 seconds were replayed three times until the Soviets won. Well, that date, that anniversary was today. So we're only a couple of days removed from the Western Michigan-Michigan game. And it was 1972 when that happened. The Soviet Union won 51-50, and they replayed the final 3 seconds until the Soviets finally scored a basket. The U.S. team did not take the silver medal, refused to take the silver medal. I think they got them, and maybe they're put away somewhere. But Doug Collins has talked about this, that it's like, nope, we did not win a silver. We won a gold. Yes, Marvin.
23: Have you ever talked to anybody from that 72 team about that?
5: Yeah, we talked to Doug Collins about it. it's still very, very personal. It still hurts. When you talk to guys who were on that team, it's like you're going to replay it three times. And I remember Hank Iba, legendary Oklahoma State coach. He was the coach of Team USA. And I felt bad for him. It was the end of his career. I did visit him in Stillwater not long before he passed away. And we talked about that moment. And he was taking it to his grave. You could tell the pain was still there and was not going to dissipate. If you're watching on Peacock or NBC Sports Now, it's a Pizza Wednesday. So you can see what we're taking off the Rec-Tec grills. Last call for phone calls. What we've learned. And what's in store tomorrow after this?

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13: 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Colin Cowherd. Stu Gotts and Company. 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Covino and Rich. The Odd Couple with Rob Parker and Kelvin Washington. The Jason Smith Show with Mike Harmon. 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

0: 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You can also go there for the Toddcast, 12:15 podcast, the backroom guys as well, as they get to dish on everything that happened during the week. Final results of the poll questions today, Dylan.
1: Well, Dan, should the Michigan-Western Michigan result be overturned? 78% of people agree with you. They think it should be.
0: Yeah, I know. But it was something that was protocol is the problem that I have with this. It never should have gone to that other clock. That's all. It should have stayed with this clock, the game clock that everybody else was going by. Even when we had Chris Fowler on, and he does how many college football games in his career? He's like, I had no idea. You know, there's two different clocks. And the fact you can't sync them up, or one has the tenths of a second, and then we don't have that for the stadium clock, the broadcast clock. Yes, Dylan.
1: Seems like it would be easier to have the same clock twice than two different ones.
0: Yeah, well, one has tenths of a second.
1: Yeah.
0: But you're not supposed to use that. Like, break glass in case of an emergency. You know, like the Florida State SMU game. If the stadium clock is not working, then you'll go off of this clock. At least that's what I've been told. Any other poll results there?
1: Yes, but also, like, why just have them the same, whether you have the hundredths or not, just have the same clock, and then this whole thing literally isn't an issue.
0: But you don't have hundredths of a second that you can put up on the stadium clock. We don't have that. You just have zeros.
1: But then get rid of the other one. Get rid of the really accurate one and just go to the one that's just whole seconds. I have a Toddcast-related poll question for you, Dan. Mm-hmm. Are you more likely to watch The Matrix from start to finish or listen to an episode of the Toddcast from start to finish?
0: Well, I'm 31 minutes into The Matrix. I haven't listened to the Toddcast all the way through.
1: 0 minutes into the Toddcast?
0: No. I've listened to some of the Toddcast. But here's the thing. I listen to the Toddcast every single day of my life when I'm around Todd for 3 hours.
2: It's not just 3 hours because I'm texting you before and after the show and I'm calling you and emails.
0: Yep.
2: So it's probably like more like 8, 9, 10 hours a day if you think about it.
0: I try not to think about it.
2: It's a real thing.
0: I'm not going to get through The Matrix, I don't think. I don't think so.
1: I didn't think you were going to either. I believe in you in most things. When it comes to finishing a movie, particularly one you were like, about from the jump.
0: No, I know it's a great movie. I just don't have the patience to sit down and just watch it. I'm always getting up. I just can't do it. Even an episode, you know, that's a half hour long, hopefully I get through those. If it's an hour long, I split it in half. I rarely watch something all the way through. Yes, Ray.
3: When was the last time you watched a full movie when you weren't on a plane?
0: When I go to the theater.
3: Yeah. Okay.
0: When we went to see Odyssey. I didn't get up at all. And that was a three-hour movie. I was good. In fact, my wife goes, you didn't get up. And I go, I know. How about that? Yes, yes, Dylan.
1: If they do a showing of The Matrix at a movie theater, then we should go. Then you're trapped.
0: Yeah, pretty much.
1: It's a date. All right, cool.
0: Yeah, like I can't flip over. Or what happens is my wife and my daughters might be in one room watching a movie, and then I get up and go in and to my bar area, and then I'll have a cigar and some tequila. And then watch, you know, Dateline or something. Yeah. If there's no sport, I mean, I'll watch any sports. Usually, if it's a, you know, Fresno State playing somebody, and you're like, yeah, I'll watch that. I'm good with that. Yeah, Marv.
4: Or you'll be on Facebook watching Peyton Pritchard highlights from the summer league.
0: That is too. Or I'll be buying corduroys on Facebook Marketplace. I was looking at some golf shoes yesterday. Some Adidas golf shoes look good. Look good. Ordered a couple pair.
3: For the Corn Ferry Tour?
0: Yeah. I played with Ray and Jack is a new guy that we hired. And then Tyler played too. And Jack is a stick. Jack hits it 300 yards. And Ray is decent. Tyler is not, but Tyler's good company. I ended up having 5 birdies in the first 14 holes. And I like chipping in twice. Like I was almost had a hole in one. It was one of those where you go, what is going on here? And everybody, you know, all of a sudden Ray's not playing well, so he wants to start drinking. And then I'm going, I'm not. I'm going to be, I'm having Gatorade and water. I got a good round going on here. It's best I've played in a long, long time. So I'm thinking about Corn Ferry Tour. When I retire, maybe a senior tour. Yes, Dylan?
1: See, that's actually, those rounds are bad for you, I think, because you're all, after that, you're like, look at this guy. And then it never works out that way again.
0: I don't play enough. I don't play consistently. So 4 days in a row or, you know, 5 days and 8, you know, day, you know, those kind of things. And the more you play, your short game is what improves. And my, you know, chipping in twice, making some putts, you know, that doesn't normally happen. Ben in South Carolina. Hi, Ben. What do you have for me?
5: Hi, Dan. Broncos Super Bowl, that's a leap. Now watch. All year, Todd Fritz can't sleep. One guy has a shot to have it take more hot. Lane Kiffin, that bleep, bleep, bleep, bleep.
0: Thank you, Ben. Trip in Mississippi. Hi, Trip.
6: How you doing?
0: Good.
6: I guess the interesting thing is if you live long enough, you see it all over again. Wasn't it Colorado, Missouri, where there was a fifth down on which they scored the touchdown?
0: Yep.
6: And the same thing, talking about overturning it. As an Ole Miss fan, I remember 72 when Burt Jones got an extra second to throw the winning touchdown and beat us. And I hopefully we won't get the court system involved. I think we just need to understand we're human, referees, et cetera, make mistakes, and sometimes bad things happen to good people.
0: All right. Well, thank you, Trip. Voice of reason. Yes, Todd.
2: I was just saying, whispering to Dylan, it's a little jarring when someone goes right into the limerick without saying, I have a limerick. That
0: no, I loved it.
2: That was interesting.
0: I loved it. Let's go around the room, see if we learned anything on the show. Todd, you learn anything?
2: I did. Pat Forty thinks maybe Bill Belichick gets through the season, but not so sure he can win himself out of this mess at Carolina.
0: Dylan.
1: You can get the game ball as a sleep specialist.
0: I know. Well, they did go from Denver to London, or was that New Orleans to London?
1: Yeah.
0: And she was with the Saints at the time. Marvin.
4: You want somebody to create an actual hot seat.
0: Ray.
3: Todd needs to get off social media.
0: Todd, what did I learn today?
2: Booger McFarland doesn't need to want a 2014 playoff. They can't even figure out the current 12-team playoff.
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23: Lane Kiffin in LSU, the only football coach, college or pro, that enjoys being a troll. The SEC, the conference Lane Kiffin and LSU are members of, filed an amendment to its federal lawsuit against the school. His own conference doesn't like him.
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23: Okay, here we go. NFL season starts tonight. Seahawks hosting the Patriots in the Pacific Northwest. Kicking off the NFL season. Welcome in. It's The Herd. Wherever you may be and however you may be listening, thanks for making us part of your day. I had an epiphany last night. I had a revelation. It woke me up at about 2:30 in the morning. I could not get back to sleep because I've been very high on the Seahawks as a Super Bowl team that's being disrespected because they don't really have a brand. They don't have a Marshawn Lynch or a Richard Sherman or a Pete Carroll, or they got Sam Darnold, Witherspoon, and is there one thing, Colin, that could derail the Seahawks? Yeah, it came to me last night. Their offensive coordinator has never been an offensive coordinator, Brian Fleury, and he's 47. Why does the age matter? Because generally, this is the same in music as it is comedy and it is with offensive coaches. Greatness is identified very early. Sean McVay, head coach at 30. Shanahan, offensive coordinator at 28. Sean Payton, late 20s. Look around. Clint Kubiak, mid-30s. Shane Steichen, mid-30s. Ben Johnson, mid-30s. Josh McDaniels. Bill Belichick gave Josh McDaniels the reign of the offense

0: coached defense, and he's sort of a chill dude. Ben Johnson, Sean Payton, Kyle Shanahan, McVay, intense. Clint Kubiak, intense. Shane Steichen, pretty intense. This feels like a vibe hire. He's a nice guy. He's smart. He's a cool dude. And John Schneider, the GM, who's very much a vibe guy, he's kind of a let's grab a beer after work, T-shirt to work. He's a great GM. He's kind of a vibe guy. And he met his Big Lebowski. He met the dude. And this guy's kind of 47 years old, coached defense for 15 years, kind of chill. And he kind of met this guy and he's like, it's kind of a vibe hire. I'm going to go with a vibe hire. Because recent history shows, think about this. Lions were 15-2 with Ben Johnson. They hire a guy that's competent, but not Ben Johnson. 9-8. Eagles won a Super Bowl with young Kellen Moore. Leaves, knocked out wild card round with a stacked roster. Falcons, Kyle Shanahan, Super Bowl, number one offense in the league. He leaves, 15th best offense in the NFL. Liam Cohen, Baker Mayfield, looks like one of the top 10 quarterbacks. Number three offense in the league. Liam Cohen takes the Jags job. They drop to 21st with all the same guys. So now, the coach is great. The defense is great. The run game will be good. The special teams are excellent. Home field advantage is great. But Mike McDonald's a defensive coach. So Brian Fleury is getting the offense. This is not an offensive coordinator under Shanahan, under McVay. It's his offense. And I've said this before, offensive coaches, head coaches have a sensibility about quarterbacks. They just feel them. So I've got a little bit of a revelation. I think this is a vibe hire. I think Seattle is so well run. They're going to be really good. I think they can still make the Super Bowl. I think they'll be able to course correct because they're so gifted and so athletic and so deep and so talented. But I've been saying this entire offseason, hey, they're getting no respect. I don't like the Rams being a dominant favorite. I like the Seahawks winning the division. And I had 2:30 in the morning. I didn't even have a tasty cocktail last night. I had total clarity, iced tea only, Diet Cokes. I'm like, what derails greatness? In this league right now, you get the wrong offensive coordinator. And this guy may work. But 47, kind of chill, defensive guy for 15 years, feels a little bit like a vibe hire, could work, but recent history show a lot. It's music, it's comedy, it's brilliant offensive coaches. Everybody in the league's talking about them when they're 28 years old. Doesn't mean they'll be a head coach like McVay at 30. I mean, Lane Kiffin's a great example. People were talking about Lane Kiffin, Monty Kiffin's kid when he was in his, didn't he get the Raider job at 32? Defensive coaches, they don't get those great jobs usually as early as the offensive guy because the offensive guy is a whiz kid. He's drawn up plays. Everybody loves the next great offensive coach. Guys like D'Amico Ryans, you know, Mike McDonald never get the attention of an offensive guy like Shanahan or a Sean McVay or a young Sean Payton. We love our offense. Fantasy football's about scoring. So Brian Fleury may work, but 47, coach defense for 15 years, a little laid back. It woke me up in the middle of the night. Here he is on calling plays for the first time ever.
1: I'm really looking forward to it. I've had more fun out here at practice these last 2 days than probably any of the last 7 years. So I'm excited to continue this journey and get out there for the first time on Thursday. Such a great group of guys, and they have so much experience together. They all have great ownership of the offense. And so, you know, being able to talk about things and how I see it and how they see it and make sure that it's all synchronized together has been really fun.
2: What, if anyone, Brad, have you sought for advice on this whole experience?
1: Unfortunately, the people I would seek advice from aren't really interested in seeing us do well, so not many.
0: By the way, the game's on. It's tonight. It's on Wednesday. It's not Thursday. I know I'm nitpicking. I look at history. I look at data. 47, defensive guy for 15 years, kind of a laid-back guy. Just a little worried. Not saying they can't win the Super Bowl. Not saying I was wrong all offseason. I think I'm overthinking it a little bit on the Rams finishing second in the division. That's all I'm saying. So it's a little bit of a myth that if you lose the Super Bowl,

0: then you're bad the next year. I looked it up this morning. They call it the Super Bowl loser's hangover. 40 of the 59 Super Bowl losers made the playoffs the next year. Several won the Super Bowl. So I think New England's going to be pretty good. And, you know, they're off season because they got to the Super Bowls. You know, they have a shorter off season, but, you know, Vrabel didn't play starters in the preseason. But you know what the Patriots were last year? They were the good, not great real estate agent who had a great year because the interest rates were low and the market was on fire. And all of a sudden that real estate agent, record year. And that was the Patriots. The Jets and Dolphins were awful in division. They had the easiest schedule in 30 years. Burrow, Mahomes, and Lamar Jackson all get hurt. And they faced Jarrett Stidham in the AFC Championship. Let's just say the interest rates were really low last year and the market was on fire. Pivot to tonight and this year. Interest rates are now at 6%. Look at this schedule. First four games, all playoff teams, and three of the toughest places to play in the NFL. At Seattle, at Jacksonville, in the Florida heat in September, and at Buffalo. Get the Steelers at home, but they should be a better offense now with Mike McCarthy and Aaron Rodgers. Oh, by the way, late October on at Chicago, Green Bay, Detroit, at the Chargers, Buffalo, at Kansas City, Denver. It doesn't even resemble last year. So, let's be honest. You know this and I know this. Most real estate agents aren't great. They have a great year occasionally because of circumstances. They're good to competent. I mean, last year, the Patriots played only four playoff teams. They went 2-2, and one of those wins was over 8-9 Carolina. Now, head coach is an A, offensive coordinator is an A, the quarterback is an A, the defense is a B to B plus. They're going to be fine. I think they will be a better team, especially at wide receiver, than last year with a worse record. I do see them as a wild card team. But just remember, last year they faced these quarterbacks: Brady Cook, Dylan Gabriel, Quinn Ewers, Spencer Rattler, Justin Fields, Tua, Joe Flacco, and Jared Stidham. Barring major injuries, look at the quarterbacks they face this year. It is a whole different ballgame. So I don't have them as a top 10 team in my hierarchy, and Julian Edelman yesterday disagreed.
1: This team, I understand they had a soft schedule last year, but they addressed everything they needed to address in the offseason to get to be better. And they went to the Super Bowl last year. So them not being on the list is crazy.
0: We'll see. I'd like to say my revelation on the Seahawks does not mean, because young teams, and they're really young, get hurt less and heal quicker. The Rams have a couple of older players, like their quarterback, who has a history of getting dinged up during a season. He gets dinged up once in a while. So I think Seattle's going to be very, very good. Could be special. But a 47-year-old OC, we have a recent history. Lions, Eagles, stacked rosters. The Atlanta Falcons, Baker and the Tampa Bay Buccaneers, Liam Cohen leaves. That team gets good. Tampa doesn't look the same. This is an offensive league. And the Seahawks coach is a defensive coach. So that offense is all Brian Fleury's. Here, coach, it's yours. He's never called plays. That's the only thing, barring a major injury, that is the only thing that I think could derail the Seahawks. Schedule, meh. They're a great road team. Head coach is great. O-line is set. Gray Zabel was a home run draft pick. Best, arguably second best corner in the league behind Stingley. Like, there's a lot of pluses. I even think that Notre Dame running back, first round, late price, will actually be highly productive. I love Kenneth Walker. Struggled to stay healthy. I think they're really, really good. But we've seen it in this league, man. Coordinators on the offensive side bail, go become great head coaches, and they leave some dust behind. So, J-Mac, as a guy from the Pacific Northwest, this was very hard to announce on the show. This is, I'm not, I didn't love saying this, but it's just something that got into my head last night.
2: I love how you call it an epiphany at 2:30 in the morning. You could just call it a nightmare. You woke up in a cold sweat. Brian Flory, who the hell is that? What's he doing? I mean, listen, I'm 100% with you. We will see. I'm on Patriots tonight. I might take him on the money line after this revelation that Colin Cowherd had overnight.
0: Just because I said it doesn't mean I'm rooting for it. 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
0: Now, Lane Kiffin in LSU, the coach everybody loves to hate, the only football coach, college or pro, that enjoys being a troll. They beat Clemson 51-10. The SEC today, the conference Lane Kiffin and LSU are members of, filed an amendment to its federal lawsuit against the school. His own conference doesn't like him. And you know what? Lane Kiffin matters to college football, and he really matters in the South. The NFL's not interested. They don't do troll coaches. And the Big Ten doesn't care. But in the South, he's a rock star. And they often say that opposites in relationships attract. But I would argue in college football, the coach has to match the school's agenda, belief, and energy. And LSU cares about one thing, winning football games. And Lane Kiffin does not romanticize the sport.
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12: 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A new AP Top 25 College Football poll is out after a full weekend of college football. Ohio State remains number one, followed by Georgia, Notre Dame, Texas, and Indiana. Oregon drops 4 spots after their close game with Boise State. Miami remains at 7. LSU jumps 3 spots to 8. Ole Miss and Texas A&M round out the top 10. On the eve of the new NFL regular season, the Tampa Bay Bucs have reportedly came to a new agreement with their quarterback, Baker Mayfield. It's a 3-year contract worth $165 million. Mayfield and the Bucs had reportedly broken off talks just before the start of training camp. They got back to the table and hammered out a deal. The two sides were able to come together on a new agreement that keeps Mayfield in Tampa through the 2029 season. The new deal averages $55 million per year. That's tied for the third most in the league. Shane Wright, WPBF 25 Sports.
0: 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Taking the train into work today with the peeps, and I thought about this. You know, the Rams team flight to Australia left 8 hours ago, and they're still only halfway there. The Rams are starting to me, and I lived in Connecticut, worked at the other place during their 20-year dynasty. The Rams actually, because I just lived in L.A. for 9 years, are starting to feel a little bit like a much more likable New England Patriots. And this Australia trip, very much, I said yesterday, SEAL Team 6, fly in, attack, fly out. San Francisco got there a week early. Hey, you guys, here's some Vegemite sandwiches. Hey, guys, let's get acclimated. Let's build our brand in Sydney and Melbourne. The Rams are very much doing a Belichick. In, win, leave, ready for our third trip to the Super Bowl. Let's not even change our sleeping patterns. And that's the thing about the Patriots. They didn't fumble. They didn't have any downturns. They didn't have to win the Super Bowl. But even the really well-run Niners and well-coached Niners, winning season, losing season, winning season, winning season, losing season. McVay, 9 years, 8 winning seasons. No downturn. Excellence. They stay out of the media mostly. They're quiet. You know, the Rams and the Patriots, they move off even star players a year early, never a year late. They find stars in later rounds. Edelman, 7th round. Brady, 6th round. Puka, Kyron Williams, 5th round guys. Their left tackle, Larrick Jackson, wasn't even drafted. It's very much, the difference is Belichick was grumpy and confrontational, and McVay has great energy. He owns his mistakes. He's likable. They're very much the same. They're very resourceful. Not always great in the draft, but they're very resourceful in mid to later rounds. They find guys that fit their system. It's all business. They can go to London. They can go to Melbourne or Sydney. It doesn't matter. Get in, play, win, out. We're not here to build the brand. We don't care. Now, Belichick was a do your job, whereas McVay is a do your thing. But McVay and Belichick, you know, they had these theories on ways to do things, like Belichick and the left-footed punter theory. That's kind of made sense. And in McVay, we don't play any starters in the preseason ever. Nobody believed that. And it's true. So, I mean, there is, I will say this, with both New England and the Rams, how do you sustain Super Bowl windows? Number one is a semi-team friendly quarterback deal. Matt Stafford this year is only making $48 million. Dak's making in the 60s. Baker Mayfield's contract works out to $55 million annually. Matt Stafford's the MVP. It's at $48 million. That's pretty team friendly. Resourceful late in the draft. Move off older stars. Can be a Todd Gurley, can be a Jalen Ramsey, can be a Cooper Kupp. They move off guys. The difference, again, is McVay is easy to put your arms around. He's great in front of the mic. He's great in TV interviews. He's got tremendous energy. I mean, and the way they're treating Australia, I mean, it's the Niners are treating it like it's a semester abroad. The Rams are like, in, win, out. That is so New England. Here's McVay on the trip. They're halfway there as of now.
13: There's, you know, a specific approach in terms of keeping guys up and then knowing when you want to put them to bed or when they want to go to bed, and then when you want to be able to, you know, have an idea of when they'll get up with us kicking off at 10:35 a.m. And so, yeah, every minute is accounted for, and we've got a very specific strategic plan that's been thought out. And like I've said from the jump, Vinny, everything is geared towards one thing and one thing only, what's going to be best for our players to be able to go play their best and minimize, you know, the distractions and focus on the game as much as possible.
0: Yeah, I mean, the Patriots did not play poorly in any Super Bowls. Now, the Eagles Super Bowl loss, the defense, no Malcolm Butler, got eaten up. But by and large, you kind of knew what you were getting. When I used to live out in the Northeast and I'd watch every Patriots game and even the preseason games, it was always remarkable. I used to tell friends, they don't even fumble. Everybody fumbles. They don't even fumble. Like, they thought of every detail. That's kind of the Rams. They're always a little ahead of the league. Aaron Donald's like, yeah, I'll come back and play with these guys. I like the way they work the circuit. I like it. J-Mac with the news.
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2: Let's dive right into the big breaking news yesterday. Baker Mayfield signing a 3-year, $165 million contract to stay in Tampa. Really smart move by the Bucs. It averages out to $55 million a year. Puts him right in line with the quarterback average right now. Obviously, you know, the new guy sets the market. Josh Allen's at 55. So is Stafford, Burrow, Love, Lawrence, a good group of quarterbacks. And listen, Baker Mayfield's going to put Tampa in the playoffs every year. He's still in his prime. I like the deal. I did see some wacky takes that, oh, he's not worth it. He hasn't proven it. Again, I don't know what your alternative is. If you want to say, fine, I'm not paying Baker 55, I'll move on. What are you moving on to? Because if you're moving on from Baker, you're looking at the being the Dolphins or the Jets or the Cardinals, no quarterback whatsoever.
0: First of all, I'm always happy when guys get paid. Yeah. I don't think he should be the third highest paid quarterback over Stafford and Allen, Burrow, Jordan Love.
2: Tight. Yeah.
0: It's a little high for my taste, but Tampa's trapped. Next year's the great year, right, for quarterbacks. So it's fine. You need a quarterback. He's a good quarterback. I think New Orleans is going to win the division. But I will say it's a tad high for what I'd like. Darnold is more team friendly, and I think Sam's better, and Sam has a trophy, but you know, wait, Sam is actually better.
2: You think Sam is better than Baker Mayfield?
0: Yeah, I think it was proven again last year when he hoisted a trophy and had a perfect playoff run. Yeah.
2: Interesting. I'm curious. I mean, head to head, Baker did go to Seattle and win, for what it's worth, early in the season. But so here's the reason people are, I think, freaking out, and you're like, I think it's a tad high. Colin, next summer, the following quarterbacks will be eligible to top 55 a year. Caleb.
0: Yeah.
2: Drake May, Jaden Daniels, Bo Nix, and Lamar Jackson, who's been waiting for a contract. So right now, that may look high.
0: Yeah.
2: But in 7 months, 8 months? It's going to be like, he's going to be like seventh.
0: Listen, he is a franchise quarterback. I do think his personality fits the Pirates, the Ybor City. I like, he feels like a Tampa Bay quarterback. He's got a chip on his shoulder. Tampa's always felt a little overlooked, even in their own state. I think he fits. I think he's a hard worker. I think he's a good guy. I think he's got a linebacker mentality, like Darnold, like Herbert, like he likes contact. He's an emotional guy. I like Baker, so I have no problem. It's a little higher than I'd like, but it's fine.
2: Yeah, let's just remind the people out there online who are like, oh, he's not worth it. What was Tampa before Tom Brady decided, I'm going to show up on your doorstep? Yeah, you needed Tom Brady to show up and bail you out. They were a disaster.
0: Well, Baker's okay. Arguably the second best quarterback in franchise history.
2: There you go. And yeah. If Baker walks away, do you know how long it could be before you find that franchise guy? I love to use the Miami Dolphins as an example. Dan Marino, you were set for a decade plus. Well, Dan Marino leaves.
0: Why do you think Elway went and got Peyton Manning, even though he was on his fourth neck surgery? He'd been trying to replace John Elway, and he's like, I'm over it. I'm going to make a bid for Peyton Manning, even though he's old and rickety. It's hard to find that guy.
2: Yeah, and Baker's been really good. Got to the playoffs twice. They were 6-2 last year before the bottom fell out. Good deal for Tampa. All right, let's move on. This is not great news, and I feel like, I don't want to use the word curse, but man, the 49ers.
0: Crazy.
2: Another season-ending injury.
0: Nuts.
2: Defensive tackle Alfred Collins goes to Australia, Colin, at practice, and he tears his patella tendon in his knee, and he's out for the season.
0: Yeah.
2: Now, he's only a second-year guy. He was pretty good last year, played in 16 games.
0: Yeah.
2: Had a huge punch-out, actually, in a game against the Rams at the one, forcing a fumble. He was a good player.
0: Yeah.
2: And now he's out for the season. Can you, Colin, mentally, I feel so bad for this guy. You work all season. You're ready for the opener. You travel to Australia. And at practice, you find out you will not be playing football for another year.
0: It is.
2: That's just devastating, man.
0: I mean, it's been how many years now have the Niners had the injury bug? How many years in a row? It's got to be something. It can't be all. Now, some of it is they are an older team and older players get dinged up. And they have,
2: guy, though.
0: Shanahan players, on average, he likes physical guys.
2: That's fair.
0: He loves the Kittles and the Trent Williams and the. He likes physical football, so I would imagine their practices are more physical. He recruits physical guys. Physical guys get banged up more. He loved Deebo Samuel. A lot of people overlook Deebo. He brought him back for a second time. He likes big, physical, tough guys who like collisions. The Boses don't have a lot of finesse. So, I think some of it is the people that he's attracted to build his physical culture. But this is a bummer for the Niners.
2: Remember Ricky Pearsall, the young receiver, got injured? I mean, this is just, I don't know, mentally, man, I feel bad for this guy, Collins. Hope he bounces back. I kind of like the Rams getting 3.5 tomorrow. I know you obviously saw Aaron Donald will not play. Any change for you on the game?
0: I like the Rams. I do think tonight is low scoring. What's the line tonight?
2: Seattle favored by 3.
0: Yeah, I think it's a low scoring game. I think it looks 23-20-ish. I'll take Seattle very, very close and very low scoring. I think it's a very competitive game tonight.
2: So you're going with the Seahawks and the Rams, the two favorites in the NFC.
0: Yeah, I wouldn't be shocked with an upset tonight. I don't think it will happen, but Drake May with A.J. Brown is pretty impressive.
2: Final story, let's go to the Dallas Cowboys, Colin. Jerry Jones talking, because that's what he does. He was on the radio circuit this week and was talking about how they've got $19 million in cap space and said, hey, we might be making a move here soon.
15: What's top of mind for me right now is getting the best team we can put on this field. So I don't have next year. I always have next year in mind, in a manner of speaking, when it comes to using picks now. But it's like money in a bank account, or it'd be like scholarships at a school. You use those to do what? Put together the best you can right now for this team. We got a real chance to have a team that we all want to have.
0: Yeah. No, I think...
2: sixth most cap space in the league. I mean, the chatter is defensively they could make an add. I wonder about the offensive line.
0: Losing
2: the guard, the all-pro guard there on the pup list. But it's early in the season to talk trade. Cowboys, they really want to make the playoffs this year. I think Schottenheimer needs to get there.
0: Yeah, the problem is... Old New York Giants hired themselves a ball coach. Not going to be as easy now in that division.
2: Oh, really? You're back. That opener, we should go head-to-head.
0: I stayed away from that game. I'm staying away from the Giants-Cowboys.
2: Really? You could tell the audience, Cowherd and I were thinking about doing a Survivor pool among ourselves, joining forces.
0: I'm terrible. Never touched
2: divisional matchups in week one.
0: No.
2: Very dangerous. Wacky things happen, but I like Dallas.
0: Terrible in Survivor pools. I am out in the first 3 weeks every time. There's a lot of things in football I'm pretty good at predicting. That is not, there's going to be an incredible upset in week one that nobody saw. I said, would you be shocked if the Patriots get a late over-the-top A.J. Brown touchdown and walk out of Seattle, shock the world? Wouldn't shock me at all. The Seahawks struggle offensively. They got a new OC that's never called plays. They're kind of conservative. You know, Darnold can get reckless, has one really bad pick six. You look up and it's like Patriots win. It's not shocking at all.
2: How about that? This will not shock you. The Jags are beating the Browns. That's happening, right? Lock that up. Wait, no?
0: Yes.
2: Oh, God. Yes,
0: that is Blazing Five. That's in the discussion. You know what side I'm taking. J-Mac with the news.
5: Well, that's the news.
16: And thanks for stopping by.
5: The Herd Line News.
0: Okay, I didn't like the way the Western Michigan game ended either. So let me start with that. But I just want to throw this out there. Yesterday, Western Michigan in their conference said, we are protesting. We want a reversal of the outcome. Okay, you threw for under 90 yards. You averaged fewer than 3.5 yards a play. You never scored a touchdown, and you had a 20-play drive that settled for a field goal. Six punts, six penalties, five penalties. It wasn't a masterpiece. My first reaction when any fan base screams is, well, let's go look at the numbers. NBA fans are the worst. They'll lose a playoff game 108-107, blame the ref, and they had 13 turnovers and missed 9 free throws. Maybe that's the problem. So, listen, I don't like the way it ended either, but Michigan did have 2 touchdowns. You had none. So, new rule in the Herd. If you do not score a touchdown in a game, regardless of the officiating, I'm not going to change the outcome due to a protest. All right? You can complain. I will tell you this. The market has already reacted. So, Michigan won, and they dropped out of the AP Top 25. Western Michigan lost and gained 11 votes in the AP Top 25. They gained 11 votes, AP votes. So the market told you, you know, we think Western Michigan was the most impressive team. And that matters because if you win, let's say, all but one of your MAC games, there'll be people who argue at the end of the year, they got hosed. Voters will go, they got hosed. But if you won that game and then lost a couple of MAC games, people would say, well, I mean, you got to be able to win the MAC. I mean, come on. Like, I think the sentiment, Boise State lost to Oregon. I think everybody looks at Boise State and goes, oh, that's good. They got an argument to get into that 12-team playoff. If it's on the line, it's like they could have beaten Oregon. They let it half. I think if people look at Western Michigan and the audience is telling you, yeah, we don't like that call. That was a skeevy call. We don't like it. I think it'll play in their favor. I think it really will at the end of the year. There's a chance people will say if they're on the line for a bowl game or a cut, go. Let's go. Now, I think in the MAC, you'd have to win the MAC to get in. But could they get a better seating based on that loss and the sentiment they got hosed? I think absolutely. The market has reacted. They gained 11 votes. And Michigan fell out of the top 25. But, you know, I watched the whole game. I mean, you had your opportunities there. A lot of punts, a lot of penalties, 20-yard drive for a field goal. It was not the prettiest. It was not an artistic success by Western Michigan offensively. The way the game ended, none of us liked it. I don't even think Michigan liked it. And it's funny because everybody's banging on Michigan. How can these fans charge the field? Well, because 3 seconds earlier, you thought you had lost the game. I'm going to give you a little bit of pass. It wasn't that they won. Fans didn't charge the field that they won. They charged it how they won. It's called a Hail Mary, not a slant pattern. A Hail Mary. It's like intervention, the Bible. Like, it was biblical. It was wild. You get maybe one of those a year in the sport. You get three of those a decade. That's why they charge the field. Because those kids were all going to go home and cry. Instead, they went and ordered another Guinness 20 minutes later. All right, my final playoff predictions. Next, third. 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
12: 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A new AP Top 25 College Football poll is out after a full weekend of college football. Ohio State remains number one, followed by Georgia, Notre Dame, Texas, and Indiana. Oregon drops four spots after their close game with Boise State. Miami remains at seven. LSU jumps three spots to eight. Ole Miss and Texas A&M round out the top 10. On the eve of the new NFL regular season, the Tampa Bay Bucs have reportedly came to a new agreement with their quarterback, Baker Mayfield. It's a 3-year contract worth $165 million. Mayfield and the Bucs have reportedly broken off talks just before the start of training camp. They got back to the table and hammered out a deal. The two sides were able to come together on a new agreement that keeps Mayfield in Tampa through the 2029 season. The new deal averages $55 million per year. That's tied for the third most in the league. Shane Wright, WPBF 25 Sports.
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2: Start Saturday strong with Big Noon Saturday on Fox as iconic programs go head-to-head. When 11th-ranked Oklahoma visits the Big House to take on Michigan, then it's an early season showdown between Big 12 favorites as Arizona battles number 15 BYU Saturday on Fox.
0: Everybody's got Oklahoma blowing out Michigan. Be very, very careful. Early in the season, Michigan's O-line is better than they represented themselves in week one. Be very careful bailing on Michigan. Okay. It's Wednesday. It's the start of the NFL season. Tonight, wherever you're, 8:30 Eastern, 7:30 Central, whatever time that is in Albuquerque, it's the NFL season starts tonight. Here are my divisional, my final going into the season divisional predictions. Okay, the easiest one is the AFC East. I'm going Bills, Patriots, Jets, Dolphins. I have the Bills getting to the Super Bowl. I think New England having a number one receiver for Drake May is really exciting. Maybe that gets flipped. But I like DJ Moore. Joe Brady, yes, there are questions, but they're still the most heavily favored team to win a division. The Jets have talent, but it's a coach quarterback league. I have doubts in both those spots. The Dolphins have the least talent on their roster in the league. They're spending more money on guys not on the team than on the team, which is weird. Hasn't happened since like 2011. There's my AFC East. Buffalo, New England, Jets, Dolphins. Listen, the Ravens and the Bengals are both going to make the playoffs. It's a coin flip. If Cincinnati won and Baltimore finished second, I wouldn't be shocked. I do like the Ravens, but it's a new coach in Jesse Minter. They went and got, and let's be honest, they struggled with sacks last year, and they went and got Trey Hendrickson. But they lost Isaiah Likely to the New York Giants and Tyler Linderbaum, their great center, to the Raiders. Don't love that. Here's what I like about Cincinnati. They almost looked well run. They bought a defense and they didn't change any of their coaches. Continuity and they spent money. What do you know? It's a new day. Pittsburgh has a very high floor and a lower ceiling. They're third. Cleveland's got talent. It's just quarterback Todd Monken finally gets a head coaching job at age 60 plus. The last couple of times that happened with David Culley and Vic Fangio, it was a disaster. Feel pretty strongly about Cleveland last and Pittsburgh third here. AFC South, this is a tough one. I'm not sure. I know the Texans defense will be the best in the league. Outside of that, it's a coin flip. I love the Texans. I think C.J. Stroud bounces back. Listen, the Colts last year were 8-2 and a number one seed going into the bye. Every time Daniel Jones was upright, they averaged 29 points a game. I like their roster a lot. What about Jacksonville? They lost Travis Etienne, who I think Travis Etienne is one of those guys that doesn't get talked about because he plays in Jacksonville. He's a really, really high-end NFL player. If they beat the Colts for the wild card, would not be shocked. Tennessee is without talent, like the coaching staff, still waiting for a verdict on Cam Ward. Again, that's a tough division for me. No great teams, but one unbelievable unit in the Texans defense. I love DeMeco Ryans. He and Mike McDonald, two best defensive coaches in the sport. AFC West, I made a change. Denver second, Kansas City third. I flipped them on the news that left tackle Josh Simmons will not start. He is hurt again. The Chargers, I think Mike McDaniel is a perfect fit. Listen, last year they were 5-1 against the AFC West and a playoff team with the worst offensive line in the sport. They had more interceptions than they gave up touchdown passes. Now, they lost Jesse Minter. Probably won't be quite as good, but I think it's a pretty magical year for the Chargers. Denver adds Jaylen Waddle. They lose some of their defensive oomph, but they bring back their offense. I think Waddle gives them a vertical component to the offense. Cortland Sutton will be one of the best number two receivers in the league. I like Bo Nix. Most of you are still got cold feet on that. I slept on it, and I'm going to put Kansas City third because as much as I like Kenneth Walker, he's not giving you 17 games, and now their left tackle, Josh Simmons, and that has always been Mahomes' kryptonite, left tackle. If they're bad there, they're less efficient. The Raiders will be a very fun fourth-place team, even more fun when Fernando Mendoza starts. So my playoff picture, Bills, Ravens, Texans, Chargers, Patriots, Bengals, Broncos, the Ravens and the Bengals are new playoff teams. All right, now let's go to the NFC. I have five new playoff teams total. The average over the last 30 years is six. All right, NFC East. Listen, Philadelphia's roster, I'm going to take them. I think they've upgraded an offensive coordinator, and Jalen Hurts, since he was drafted, is the winningest quarterback in the league. It's not always pretty, but he's a grown-up. He's an adult. He moves the chains. I love their GM. Sirianni works. Mystifies me sometimes, but I'll take them to win it. I'm very high on the Giants. 1-7 in one-score games. That's not going to happen. And I thought they had a great draft. Arvell Reese, Francis Mauiaga, and I think Malachi Fields at wide receiver could be the best third-round pick. I love him as a red zone target. I also think their rush ends are elite, and John Harbaugh, he did it in Baltimore, one-year turnaround. Please, please, Jackson Dart, if you see a blue tent, look the other way. Cowboys will be much better defensively, but can we pump the brakes here? Once again, they're the most penalized team in the NFL last year, and they were lousy against playoff teams, 1-5-1. Let's slow and pump the brakes. I know the offense will be good. They weren't very buttoned up last year. Washington, old, lost their left tackle. I just don't feel good about the direction of that franchise right now. They'll finish fourth. All right, NFC North, best division in football. I'm going to take Detroit. Easiest schedule in the league. Yes, that matters. And I think they can win by track meet every week. Or almost every week. Sam Laporta, Jahmyr Gibbs, Amon-Ra St. Brown, they figured out their tackle situation. They get Blake Miller over to the right, Penei Sewell to the left. Listen, I wish Jared Goff had more mobility. They got stars everywhere. This is a very, very good football team. Chicago probably won't be as great in the fourth quarter with 2 minutes left, but I think Colston Loveland's the best young tight end arguably in the sport. Luther Burden exploded. He's fantastic. Roma Dunze is healthy. I love their skill players. O-line's good. Will it be as good as last year? Not sure. Take the Bears second. I don't know what to do with Green Bay and Minnesota. If Minnesota got to the playoffs, I would not be shocked. Minnesota's coach, coordinator, star receiver, Kyler Murray, left tackle. I like Minnesota. I don't know what to do in this division. I think Green Bay and Minnesota, we could have third place decided in the last couple of weeks of the year. I worry about no Mike in September. Jordan Love has not been a great quarterback in September. And let's be honest, Josh Jacobs suspension, possibly. So there's a lot of things going on with Green Bay in September, and I don't know the outcomes on any of them, but I'll still take their playoff momentum, their third, Vikings fourth. NFC South, Saints, Panthers, Bucks, Falcons. Not a very good division. I think Carolina, to their credit, same DC, same OC, same head coach, same quarterback. I like their continuity. Really bright coach and GM. The Saints, second easiest schedule. Tyler Shuck was pretty good. I worry about Jordan Tyson, the rookie receiver, getting hurt. But I'm going to go, listen, this division's wonky. I'll take the Saints to win it. And in the NFC West, I flipped it. I went Seattle second, Rams first. I mean, they're both great teams. I do worry about Brian Fleury, a first-time offensive coordinator who spent 15 years on defense, getting his first play calling at 47. I think it could be a little turbulent. Doesn't mean the plane's crashing. Could be turbulent. I think the Rams are the most talented team in football. Niners lost another player yesterday to injury. I think they're too old in key spots. And Arizona is in an absolute rebuild, potentially drafting number one next year. So the playoff teams in the NFC look like this. Eagles, Lions, Saints, and Rams win the division. Seahawks, Bears are great wild card teams. The Giants are a good wild card team. I think they're undervalued on the market. They'll double plus their win total. And there you go. Five new playoff teams. Giants are a new playoff team, obviously. Saints are a new playoff team. And Lions are a new playoff team.
2: I can't quibble much with the AFC. I think Patriots could be in some trouble. Broncos. I think the NFC did a bad job. Giants, Saints, come on. They got no shot. Those are whiffs by you early, but that's okay. You know, nobody's perfect. Nobody's got to go 14 for 14 picking playoff teams. Yeah. And I'll remind people, last year at this time, zero people had a Seahawks-Patriots Super Bowl.
0: Mm. 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Worked out pretty well for
2: 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Deluxe Dilfer.
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9: WMEN Royal Palm Beach, WIRK HD2 Indian Town, from the Lytle, Ryder, Smith, Ivy, and Fronrath studios. This is the home of the FAU Owls, Fox Sports South Florida.
10: The Super Bowl rematch, New England without running back Travion Henderson. He's out with an ankle injury. The Buccaneers and quarterback Baker Mayfield have agreed on a new contract, a 3-year extension worth $165 million. College football, Ohio State remains number one in the new coaches poll. Georgia is second with Texas third. The number one Buckeyes visit the Longhorns Saturday in this weekend's marquee matchup. Baseball last night, the Yankees beat the Rockies 5-3. The headline there, Aaron Judge back in the Yanks lineup, returning after missing 3 months with a rib injury.
11: I'm excited that the wait is over, and excited to play back in front of these fans. The best fans in the game, and they were on their feet from the jump, which was pretty cool and special. But at the end of the day, just happy we got a win.
10: Judge went 0-3 in his return. Also in New York, tennis's U.S. Open included American Ben Shelton upsetting Carlos Alcaraz in 5 sets, advancing to the semifinals. That match didn't end till after 3 a.m. I'm Matt McCoy.
13: Previously on The Herd.
0: Play that back. Wait a minute.
14: Lane Kiffin in LSU, the only football coach, college or pro, that enjoys being a troll. The SEC, the conference Lane Kiffin and LSU are members of, filed an amendment to its federal lawsuit against the school. His own conference doesn't like him.
13: A new day in The Herd starts now.
0: Guys can laugh at me all you want.
13: This is The Herd.
0: Oh, yeah.
13: The Herd. With Colin Cowherd.
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13: The Herd with Colin Cowherd starts now.
0: Okay, here we go. Welcome in. It's hour number 2. Seahawks hosting the Patriots tonight. I'm going very close and low scoring. I just did my final playoff predictions going into the season, and I had Kansas City in, but I had the right to change, and I put Denver in, Kansas City out because of the Josh Simmons situation at left tackle. Hurt at Ohio State, hurt as a rookie. He missed more games than he played last year, and he's hurt again. He's injury prone. And that is the kryptonite for Patrick Mahomes. His 2 Super Bowl losses, they were banged up at left tackle. That's his kryptonite. When Justin Herbert's missing a left tackle, he makes the playoffs. When Mahomes doesn't have a left tackle, he doesn't. He has less efficiency. He starts ad-libbing too much. He doesn't play with the same level of confidence. Greg Cosell talked about it. He starts playing off script. He gets very, very loose. He's not as efficient. Justin Herbert may not have all the wiggle of Mahomes, but he is not as left tackle dependent. Mahomes is. That's his kryptonite. And the Chiefs aren't telling you what's going on, and that always worries me when you're like, what's going on with Josh Simmons? I don't know if it's physical. I don't know if it's all mental. But this is the third year in a row he's banged up. And again, when they had Josh Simmons at left tackle last year, they averaged 24 points a game. When they didn't, they averaged 18. They averaged 370 yards when they had him, 270 when they didn't. The passer rating for the quarterbacks of the Chiefs, 93 with him, 74 without him. He is a great talent. He was considered a steal late first round when he came out. But he struggles to stay on the field. And the reality of Mahomes, when he doesn't trust the left tackle, he is a different, less efficient, more unscripted, more ad-libbing quarterback. And add this, Mahomes is coming off a torn ACL. So there's that psychology to deal with. So you don't trust your left tackle, and you're coming off a torn ACL. I think that's problematic. I'm not saying Herbert's better than Mahomes, but Herbert can make the playoffs without a left tackle. Herbert can make the playoffs. We've seen it twice with a terrible O-line.

0: I'm not putting any time restraint on when he can come back or when he could practice and how many practices he needs and all that. But I just want to make sure he's healthy and okay to go. We're comfortable with Khalil on either side. I mean, he's been playing the left side, so feel comfortable with that. So we'll see. We'll end up playing the five best guys. And right now he's one of them.
1: Yeah, that seems a little fuzzy. So Ohio State banged up. Rookie season, missed more games than he started. Not ready for week one. I don't know the answer. I'm rooting for the kid. But this is not the same franchise when Patrick doesn't trust his protection. Greg Cosell has said this. The last 2 years, he's ad-libbing. He's bailing on scripted plays. It's just the way it works. I want to throw this out there. Every Monday I do a Colin Right, Colin Wrong segment. And I have been on something now for 2 years, ad nauseum. And I know it's tiring. And nobody wants to hear TV radio guys say, I was right again. But I saw a story this morning where LSU, Lane Kiffin, has completed his roster without adding NFL players. Yeah. The sky is falling. The sport is doomed. College football crowd, wrong again. In review, here are five things I've been told that are going to puncture the sport. Derail the industry. NIL, transfer portal, Brendan Sorsby, USC Notre Dame rivalry ending, and LSU bringing in NFL players. Uncle Colin told you, and it happened. They were all quickly resolved. Ratings, merch, and attendance last year, up, up, up. Take a deep breath. College football is going through a transitional stage. Even great marriages have rough patches. This is a weird off season. It's players now have rights. They're getting paid. The plane is suffering from turbulence. It's not crashing. Sorsby, NFL guys to college, USC, Notre Dame, transfer portal, NIL. Take a deep breath. The only thing that is really scary and true, Clemson stinks and Dabo's in trouble. That I will confirm. You know, it's like when they come out with a new like iPhone, they upgrade your phone and everybody goes to the internet. The overly online crowd goes to the internet and it's the end of times. Ah, it's outrageous. You've ruined my life. And like a week later, everybody's like, yeah, this thing's, I can make a brick chicken with my phone now. It's unbelievable. Phone is so much better. Take a deep breath. The sport's awesome. Notre Dame's great. USC's crushing. Oklahoma, Oregon, big brands, wild drama. And Lane Kiffin, the villain of the sport. Some things never change on what he is building at LSU.
2: I like our program to feel loose. I've said it before. You know, I always thought, what if you could combine two of the best coaches that have ever done it and their styles being so different, and Saban, you know, and his focus on the toughness and discipline on the field, sideline swagger before games and the walk and all that. And if you could create both of that and almost have, you know, the different, you know, the toughness, discipline, the Alabama for years motto, and then you kind of have the Hollywood flavor of SC, it would look pretty neat.
1: Sport's great. It's doing great. It's still college football. Portal didn't ruin it. NIL didn't ruin it. Brendan Sorsby didn't ruin it. NFL guys to college didn't ruin it. It all got resolved. We're all good. And the college football playoffs going to go to 24 games, 16. That's going to be okay, too. Nobody is asking for it. Nobody asked for the iPhone before it arrived. Nobody asked for it. Nobody was sitting around 5 years before it arrived saying, I need a phone that can do everything. And then you got it and went, wow, we're going to have a March Madness in college football. It's going to be great. You don't know it yet. It's going to be great. Joel Klatt always is.

0: is now joining us live. He's got Oklahoma at Michigan. Boy, everybody is selling their Michigan stock. And whenever that happens, pump the brakes, folks. Pump the brakes. I have a feeling Michigan's going to play really well and be very... And listen, they're going to be hard to... These are two great defenses. It's probably going to be very low scoring. It's still very hard to go on the road in college football and win at Michigan. That's very hard. So let's talk about that. This idea that Michigan's broken. You and I watched a lot of Kyle Whittingham. They never had dynamic passing offenses at Utah. That's not who they are. My take is they don't get joint practices like the NFL. They don't get preseason games. The first game, Western Michigan's a real MAC team. They're tough. They'll play physical. Michigan's going to look way better this weekend. That is my hunch. What's yours?
1: Well, you certainly make your biggest strides as a team, and this goes levels. But you make your biggest strides as an individual player and as it's a team from week two. And that's a little bit felt because of what you just talked about. Yeah. Just talked about with season games. So you get to go out there and iron out that.
0: Yeah, we're gonna have to fix that. Got a little reverb. So we're gonna have to fix that with Joel Klatt. We will do that. We're gonna reconnect. And you know what? I'm gonna take a break here anyway. By the way, in his top 10, apparently his TV didn't work when USC was playing. He's got them 10th. We'll address that and more next. It's the Herd. Let me tell you about something most people have never heard of and probably should have. It's called Byrna. And here's the part that got my attention. 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
9: 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A new AP Top 25 College Football poll is out after a full weekend of college football. Ohio State remains number one, followed by Georgia, Notre Dame, Texas, and Indiana. Oregon drops four spots after their close game with Boise State. Miami remains at seven. LSU jumps three spots to eight. Ole Miss and Texas A&M round out the top 10. On the eve of the new NFL regular season, the Tampa Bay Bucs have reportedly came to a new agreement with their quarterback, Baker Mayfield. It's a three-year contract worth $165 million. Mayfield and the Bucs had reportedly broken off talks just before the start of training camp. They got back to the table and hammered out a deal. The two sides were able to come together on a new agreement that keeps Mayfield in Tampa through the 2029 season. The new deal averages $55 million per year. That's tied for the third most in the league. Shane Wright, WPBF 25 Sports.
0: Off. 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And when you order, please write in The Herd with Colin Cowherd in the How Did You Hear About Us survey to let them know we sent you. Don't forget, there's no safe like SimpliSafe. By the way, great college football weekend. Oklahoma at Michigan, Ohio State at Texas. It is a great weekend. Joel Klatt now joining us live. He's calling that Wolverines game at home. So let's go back to that. I think Michigan's going to rebound. I think they'll play with much more intention and urgency. Kyle Whittingham teams historically, you know, home, they'll be physical. You're kind of, I mean, everybody's selling their Michigan stock, and my take is slow down. Offensive line play is awful in college because they don't have joint practices or exhibition. Like Washington's O-line, Notre Dame's, Michigan, strength of the team, and they were all kind of bad. So your take on what we're going to see from Michigan?
1: I mean, I think you could put Indiana in there, Alabama. Yeah. You know, Clemson's offensive line was atrocious, and maybe they were just overwhelmed by a great defense. Defense is typically ahead of offense in the college game early in the season.
0: Yep.
1: That's what we typically see. Now, some teams are overmatched and so can go out there and score 55 points, and they overmatch their opponents anyways. Now, I don't think that that's an excuse for Michigan, because the film was quite shocking, to be honest, Colin. And they're going to have to take a drastic step forward, both from an offensive line perspective, because they didn't get targeted right. Can that get fixed? Yes. Bryce Underwood looked like he regressed from a year ago. There was a lot of things that just felt like he wasn't seeing, whether it was in the run game, the passing game, leverage throws, decision making. That has to improve, and it has to improve drastically. The one thing, two things. What I think is fascinating is that Kyle Whittingham is not tied to Bryce Underwood.
0: That's right.
1: So, you know, it's a little bit like a head coach working for an athletic director that didn't hire him. It was not Kyle's decision to give the NIL deal to Bryce Underwood. He's not as tied to Bryce as the previous coaching staff. So I think that makes this week interesting early in the game. How effective is he, and how long does he stay out there if he is ineffective? That's a question. And then the other side would be the coaching staff's responsibility. And I'm a huge believer that the best coaches put their players in position to be successful. And so you've got to decide what can our guy do well? And this goes for every position group on the field. This is what makes Matt Patricia so good on defense for Ohio State.
10: What can our guy do well? And now let's build a system around what he can do well. Because what it looked like against Western Michigan was oil and water. You're having a quarterback run a system that he is, I don't want to say incapable, that sounds too harsh, but it just didn't look like it was gelling. Well, what do you need to do? Get him outside of the pocket. Get him incorporated into the run game. They need to find an offensive structure and pathway that Bryce feels comfortable with and can execute. And that's their responsibility.
0: So I was thinking about this with Lane Kiffin. Every sport needs a villain. Baseball, it's the Yankees or Dodgers. Every sport needs a villain. LeBron's been a little bit of that sometimes. In a sport that has never been more transactional, could I not argue Lane Kiffin is the symbol of college football, which is, yeah. You know, I'm a mercenary. Who's got the money? And I look at Lane and I'm like, he is the rock star of the South. And he makes people uncomfortable. His own conference isn't in love with him. But my take is, it's good for the sport. The Yankees are good for the sport. LeBron's good for the sport. I mean, the NBA sat and waited for LeBron to choose the Sixers and then gave them the most TV games. I'm going to argue on behalf. You don't have to love Lane. He's a disruptor. I think he helps the sport. I do.
10: I don't disagree. This is one of those, it falls into the category that we've heard for ages. And this is not even a sports saying. That all publicity is good publicity, right? I mean, like Lane falls into that, wouldn't you agree? And yeah. I do find it interesting. And you played his quote. And listen, no one's been harder on Lane than I have. You know, like I didn't think he handled the exit from Ole Miss very well. I think he's totally transactional at LSU.
0: Yep.
10: But I'm talking about him. And by the way, to his credit, Colin, he texts me back. Immediately, all the time.
0: Yeah.
10: And it's always funny. And I'm always leading with like, hey, man, you know, like, I know I was pretty hard on you. And he goes like, yeah, I saw that. That was great. He loves it.
0: Yeah.
10: You know, and so he said it in his answer. He's trying to marry the two programs that he saw. The two greatest dynasties of this century were USC early and then Bama more recently with Nick Saban. And he's trying to take the best of what he saw, which is what every good assistant coach should do. Pull the best from what you saw and from your mentors and try to marry them together. And that's what he's trying to do. He's trying to create the marriage between USC and Alabama. And if he does that, that's very scary for the rest of the country.
0: Yeah. Okay. So, listen, I think Texas has to beat Ohio State. I think Ohio State can lose, and Ohio State right now is probably the best program in the country. I know they didn't win. They didn't beat Indiana last year. Didn't win the Natty last year. Probably the best program in the country. And that goes in stages. Bama was forever. USC had their run. Miami years ago. Right now it's Ohio State. They beat them last year. Nobody thinks Julian saying he's a great college quarterback. A lot of people don't even know if he's going to be an NFL quarterback. I got Arch Manning. I'm at home. Sark has struggled in big games. Ryan Day has won a lot of big games. I got to tell you, I think Texas has to win, and I think they're going to. I do.
10: I think there's a lot. Well, yeah, I mean, listen, it wouldn't shock me if they won at all. Not at all, because they are ridiculously talented. That's a good football team. But I agree with your first premise, which is that all the pressure is on them. They're at home, and they have a ceiling. Ryan obliterated his ceiling and won a national championship.
0: That's right.
10: Okay. And then last year they beat Michigan. He's got nothing hanging over his head except for the incredibly high expectations of what right now is the preeminent program in college football, which I think I agree with everything that you just said. But there is a ceiling sitting on top of Sark right now.
0: Yes.
10: At Texas.
0: Yes.
10: It was the national semifinal. They can't win the SEC. And it's these big games. It's the Georgia game. It's the SEC championship. It's the national championship. It's the national semifinal. It's Ohio State on the road. If they lose this game, I think that they're going to be looking around like, hold on a second. We have the roster. We have the quarterback. We have the environment. We have the support. Like, when is it going to happen? And if Ohio State loses this, you know what it is? Circle the wagons, say, okay, let's go back home and let's go win the Big Ten. And that's what they'll do. That's that's what they'll do in reaction. I'm not saying like that's what they'll do for the rest of the season. The one thing that I would say, and this is the only pushback I would provide as far as pressure on Ohio State, is that their schedule is very difficult. They still have to go to Iowa, which, by the way, Iowa, everybody, still Iowa. They're just fine, and they're going to be difficult. They still have to go to USC. That looks like a real team. They've got to go to Indiana. Obviously, Indiana's tough. They've got to host Oregon. They've got to host Michigan, which is a rivalry game. So there are some stumbling blocks there. And if they lose this, they're certainly behind the eight ball. And to go 10-2 or 11-1, they would have to play some elite level football.
0: So I got a call, a text yesterday from a very, smart sports writer who said, I'm doing a story on SC and I want to talk to America's honesty broker. And
10: that's you.
0: I don't know if you got that call on SC, but I certainly did. Anyway. So I said to him,
10: which call? I did five.
0: All right. Well, you talk to Lane Kiffin. I'm doing real work over here. Okay. So two different coaches have said this. And I talked to another person in the, I would say, personnel part of college, a general manager. And he said, listen, I'm just going to tell you, that USC D-line, that's all Sunday guys. Like, this is not what they've been for 10 years. Is that
10: including the true freshman, Colin?
0: No, Luke Waffle, they paid over $1 million for him. He looks like a Bosa. They have five.
10: America's honesty broker, it's Waffle. Don't worry about it. That's all right. It looks like Waffle. It's Waffle. Don't worry about it.
0: Okay. All I know is that defensive line shut out Fresno State and took a 35-3 lead. They're dominating people. Two different coaches have said, yeah, that's not, we can't block that. So, and I know they're small schools, but nobody believed me on Sam Darnold, and nobody believes me on USC. This team is different because of their defensive line personnel. They are Sunday guys.
10: I could not agree more. I can't stand it when we agree so much. I really, like, I want to go put a backwards hat on right now just because, but you're right. And they are unblockable. And when the opposing team has been backed up, yes. Are they overmatched these other opponents? Absolutely. But when they're backed up inside the five, it's like, I mean, count down to the safety, which is exactly what happened. Gary Patterson has them playing hard. You can tell that the scheme fits their personnel. The defensive line is real. They can run the football. They've stayed committed to the run, which can be a problem with Lincoln Riley at times. He can get too pass happy at times. They've stayed committed to the run as of right now. This is a team that has their two, well, they've got three really tough games, two of them at home, Oregon and Ohio State. And I would throw Washington in there as well. I think they're winning one of those games. I think they're going to beat Oregon or Ohio State at home. I think that they're good enough to do that. And then it just comes down to, can you take care of business everywhere else? After watching college football the first week, and I know they've played two games, I think USC is a playoff team. I think that the Big Ten is a four-team league, and I think that team is a playoff team. They've got real players everywhere you need to have real players, and they've got freshmen that are elite. Waffle is an elite defensive end as a freshman, and Trent Mosley might be the best freshman wide receiver in the country, and there's a lot of good ones out there, but Mosley is unbelievable with the ball in his hands.
0: Yeah, we agree. Let's see. Oh, I want to go back to this.
10: I know, doesn't it feel a little interesting?
0: Oh, listen. You know, everybody said I was crazy on Sam Darnold, too. And now people come up to me and apologize in the street. And I'm like, it's okay.
10: Wait, do they? Do they really? God.
0: Yeah, some get emotional. I don't. I just say, you know, listen, this is what I paid to do. Okay. So, listen, I didn't like the way Western Michigan ended. But Western Michigan didn't score a touchdown through 4 hours. I'm not losing sleep over it, okay? It happened. Yeah. There's a bunch of different pictures now during the game when the clocks don't sync up. Like, there's a shot of a behind a quarterback, and it's like, oh, there's a difference on TV clock and stadium clock. I don't know. Yeah. This is out of my element here. What is your final opinion on the clock issue?
10: There's nothing that can be done. You know, we didn't give Armando Galarraga the perfect game because what was it? Jim Joyce blew the call at first. Do you remember that one?
0: Yeah.
10: Like, I mean, like, we, okay, it was the, let's just say like it was the wrong call. Okay. Like, I don't know what to tell you. It was also the wrong call in review when Notre Dame supposedly recovered a fumble over Wisconsin and the foot was clearly on the line. Like, that was the wrong call in review. Yeah. So,
0: yeah,
10: you know, are we going to go back and award the win to Wisconsin? No, is the answer. I feel bad for the Western Michigan kids, but you're right. And they had three short fields. They got held to field goals. That's the only reason they got nine of those points. Michigan basically handed them 9 points. They got three other on their own. So the Michigan defense played perfectly fine. Now I just think about fix. Well, where do we go from here? Okay, I've got three solutions. Colin, are you ready? Number one. Yeah, let's use tenths of a second. We've got that technology. Let's stop using a clock like it's 1978 NBA basketball. Okay, we can do tenths of a clock. By the way, the NBA started that in 1989 as a rule to use tenths of a second, and now that's obviously standard in basketball. Let's use a red light on the goalposts or even the down markers when it hits zero, just like the NBA does.
0: Oh, yeah.
10: We know when the red light comes on, it's zeros. It's the game over. So I don't care what camera is shooting what clock or what delay through a switcher. I know when that red light is on. So those are two fixes right there. And then the last one would be transparency. I think that we should take every replay review live. The ACC did it. Obviously, we do it on the UFL. The Big 12 is going to start doing it. The Big 10 is going to start experimenting on Friday Night Football in their games, where we're just going to take as a broadcast and we just take the replay. Let's listen in as they discuss the replay. Because the problem with what happened on Saturday night with Michigan wasn't that the replay center put a second back on. It was that television told us that they couldn't. So there was a discrepancy based on what we were seeing and what replay was seeing. Well, let's all look at the same thing, and we do that through transparency. If Saturday night NBC was able to take the replay live and we heard what then the Big Ten ended up giving us and putting out there a couple of hours later, no one would have batted an eye. This would not be a controversy. The only reason it's a controversy is because we feel like there were two different clocks. Well, obviously, transparency is the answer here. Transparency, tenths of a second, red lights, and we just fixed college football. You're welcome.
0: All right. Put Klatt's. Do we have Klatt's top 10?
10: Oh, yeah. It's money.
0: Yeah. I have.
10: You've got Texas over Ohio State.
0: Let's just start with USC being 10. Apparently, your TV didn't work. I would say Notre Dame.
10: Okay, who are they better than? That's the better one. You can't that they're higher.
0: The nine teams you have in front of them. I'll start with
10: that. Oh, so they're number one? You've got USC number one? America's honesty broker, everyone.
0: Then I think it's Notre Dame, LSU, Miami, Oregon.
10: Miami looked good.
0: Yeah, Indiana did. I watched Indiana. Great. I watched the Indiana game last night. I watched all of it last night. Sometimes I only get bits and pieces. I watched it last night.
10: You wanted to put my game on so you could fall asleep?
0: Listen, I have great respect and admiration for you, despite the fact that you acknowledge that USC is going to make the playoff and you have them below an Oregon team that trailed Boise State at half. Whatever.
10: I'm sorry. How many teams make the playoff?
0: 12.
10: And where do I have USC?
0: Well, there's two automatic qualifiers. So right now, and Notre
10: there's
0: Dame.
10: There's not two automatic qualifiers. There's one group of six, and Notre Dame is in my top 12.
0: All right. I gave a little pass. Let's see if we could watch the SC game this week. I'd really appreciate it.
10: You got it. See you, brother. Oh, right, man.
0: It's good. Good to have the Trojans back, isn't it? I got nothing against schools in potato country in Boise. I got nothing against that. I'm not. Well, I mean, that's where McDonald's gets their French fries. J.D. Simplett. You don't think I know that kind of stuff? This thing doesn't shut off up here, folks. There's nothing but information. The best defense is a good offense. How are you preparing to protect yourself and your family? I think it's Simplot, by the way, from outside threats. Having a Byrna, B-Y-R-N-A, is a great complement to owning firearms. 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
0: Now, Lane Kiffin in LSU, the coach everybody loves to hate, the only football coach, college or pro, that enjoys being a troll. They beat Clemson 51-10. The SEC today, the conference Lane Kiffin and LSU are members of, filed an amendment to its federal lawsuit against the school. 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And you know what? Lane Kiffin matters to college football, and he really matters in the South. The NFL's not interested. They don't do troll coaches. And the Big Ten doesn't care. But in the South, he's a rock star. And they often say that opposites in relationships attract. But I would argue in college football, the coach has to match the school's agenda, belief, and energy. And LSU cares about one thing, winning football games. And Lane Kiffin does not romanticize the sport.
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9: 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A new AP Top 25 College Football poll is out after a full weekend of college football. Ohio State remains number one, followed by Georgia, Notre Dame, Texas, and Indiana. Oregon drops four spots after their close game with Boise State. Miami remains at seven. LSU jumps three spots to eight. Ole Miss and Texas A&M round out the top 10. On the eve of the new NFL regular season, the Tampa Bay Bucs have reportedly came to a new agreement with their quarterback, Baker Mayfield. It's a three-year contract worth $165 million. Mayfield and the Bucs had reportedly broken off talks just before the start of training camp. They got back to the table and hammered out a deal. The two sides were able to come together on a new agreement that keeps Mayfield in Tampa through the 2029 season. The new deal averages $55 million per year. That's tied for third most in the league. Shane Wright, WPBF 25 Sports.
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19: Sunday, the NFL is back on Fox with a week one doubleheader. First at 1 Eastern, it's the Falcons versus the Steelers or other regional action. 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
0: Bears Panthers, watch out, Chicago. Watch out. That's a sneaky one. Watch out. 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
19: Yo, Lamar Jackson, I don't know if you're aware of this, Colin. He's never won a Super Bowl. He's won two MVP awards, yet to get to a Super Bowl. But the man has big goals this season. Here he is talking to the media about what's missing from his resume.
23: It was just a up and down season for us all, you know. I don't feel like I have anything to prove to anyone but myself. I believe we have a lot in store, you know. New season, feel like a new breath of fresh air. I feel like my guys just ready to get out there and just start flying.
19: We'll, I don't know, Super Bowl, I can see it. There's such a range of outcomes for the Ravens in this opener against the Colts. They could struggle with the new OC, new head coach, right?
0: Oh, absolutely.
19: I've seen some, is Zay Flowers, is he 100% a go? I'm waiting for the injury reports. They're coming out today. But, like, I don't know. And if they start out with a loss here, I mean, listen, AFC's loaded. I don't know. But then again, I can see them playing for the Super Bowl because I believe in Jesse Minter. You watched him out here with the Chargers. That guy's making magic every week.
0: Coordinators to coach sometimes doesn't work.
19: That's fair.
0: I think it will because the organization, it reminds me a little of Mike McDonald. Seattle's got a good GM. They got good personnel. They had stable ownership. They had, you know, generally Raven coaches work. They hire good coaches. They, you know, it's like the organization has a history of winning a lot. So I tend to just trust the owner, the front office. I mean, Jacoby Lane, who I watched at SC, people are saying he's going to light it up. He's a totally different body type than Zay Flowers, so that's interesting. But I will just say, keep your eye on Cincinnati. Easier schedule. Yeah. Went and bought a defense. No new coaches. Total continuity on staff. Keep your eye on the Bengals.
19: So highest passer rating in the history of the sport. Now, this is a little wonky because it's very new-ish stat, but Lamar has the highest rating in the history of professional football and is the only of the top five not to make the Super Bowl. Rodgers, Burrow, Russell Wilson's in there because he ran around a lot, and Mahomes. I mean, listen, every January we do this, Colin. Lamar Jackson loses in the playoffs and we blame someone else. Well, Mark Andrews dropped the ball. You know, well, the game plan against the Chiefs at home was total garbage. At some point, you know, Lamar's just got to carry the team, put him on his back and say, we're winning this game. I know that's hard because there's defense and special teams. Yeah. And it's not just the quarterback.
0: But he has not been he has not played well.
19: I mean, think look at Joe Burrow. Look, Joe Burrow's had two better postseason runs than Lamar's had any.
0: Yeah, fair. Totally fair.
19: I don't want to crush Lamar. I want him to win. I think they could be in the Super Bowl. Are you going to give a Super Bowl pick today or no? Are we doing that?
0: No, I'll
19: just to
0: say,
19: get it on the record.
0: I think Rams, Seattle, Detroit, and the NFC will be the best teams. I think Buffalo, Denver, Chargers are the best in the AFC.
19: It doesn't sound like a Super Bowl.
0: That's six
19: pick,
0: but... teams. I have my Super Bowl bubble. There's about seven teams in it.
19: We need a pick. We need a prediction. Miss fence-sitting Colin Cowherd. All right, here we go to the Pittsburgh Steelers. I know you're not picking them to go to the Super Bowl, but Aaron Rodgers is talking big about Pittsburgh, saying this is the reason he came back to the Steelers because he thinks he's got a shot at the Super Bowl. Here we go.
2: I mean, that's why I came back, because I believe in the guys. I like Pat Graham has done on defense. You know, we added added a few guys. I think it impact players for us. We added Jaquan Brisker, safety, who was in Chicago. We added Jamel Dean, who's a veteran, been in Tampa for a long time. We added Sebastian Joseph Day, who's a great rotational interior D lineman. And I like the way that we drafted, too. I feel like the AFC is very deep, you know, even our own division. There's a number of teams with Super Bowl aspirations, which is great.
19: I just checked. The Steelers are 65-1 to win the Super Bowl. Do they have any chance to win the Super Bowl?
0: No. Fifth year in a row, high floor, low ceiling. Fifth year in a row, most expensive defense in the league. This is a cultural issue, not an Aaron Rodgers issue. Upstairs, they still, you know, it's a very small town. You got to win. Defense wins championships, and it doesn't anymore. Top quarterbacks, you know, it just, that's not, if defense wins championship, the Texans would have a couple of trophies, right? They don't. So Steelers last seven playoff games, 0-7. And look at the points they give up. Despite having the highest paid defense in the league five straight years, they have given up in their last six, seven playoff games, 30, 28, 31, 42, 48, 45, 36. And yet they're paying a fortune every year for that defense.
19: Not great. I love how Rodgers rattles off all these defensive additions. Bro, defense ain't what you need. You need offense. Now, they did get Pittman, who I do like. Yeah. I think he'll probably unlock DK Metcalf, who has come out as a conspiracy theorist. I'm sure you saw that story this week.
0: Yeah, I did. Yeah.
19: Gotta love that. That locker room must be something else in Pittsburgh. I don't know about the run game. We'll see. Offensive line is always like mediocre.
0: McCarthy will make the offense have nuance finally. The offense will be better. The O-line will be better. They won't be as good on defense because they don't have Tomlin. They'll be better offensively. It'll be a very high floor team. They're not winning four games. They're going to win minimum like eight. But their ceiling's probably much lower than people in Pittsburgh want to admit. And it's, I think I just like the fact, I didn't think McCarthy was the most dynamic hire, but I like the fact they went offense.
19: Yeah.
0: That's a start.
19: Well, look in the division, right? The Bengals retain Zach Taylor. Again, I don't think highly of him, but it's continuity, right, for Burrow. The other three teams all have a new play caller.
0: That's right.
19: Declan Doyle, Mike McCarthy, and the guy in Cleveland whose name escapes me, who's 60
0: Todd
19: years old
0: Monken.
19: And I make fun of him all the time.
0: Yeah, Todd Monken.
19: Yeah, that's good luck with that. Well, so it's like, it's the Bengals. That's my pick for the division. I do think the Ravens are right there with them, and they're in the mix. I don't think the Steelers are a playoff team. What, 9-8 maybe?
0: Yeah,
19: 8-9.
0: Yeah, high ceiling, but you're not a Super Bowl team.
19: Yeah. Final story is the Detroit Lions. Speaking of new play callers, I think there's 21 new of them in the league, and the new one in Detroit is Drew Petzing. Now, if memory serves, you were kind of bullish on what he did in Arizona.
0: Yeah, they kept scoring 30 points with Jacoby Brissett, and I'm like, I said it during the year. I'm like, the team's bad, but they're losing shootouts. Like, how are they? I mean, Larry, the wide receiver Marvin Harrison, like the junior, we thought he was a disappointment. McBride's a great tight end in Arizona, but all year the story was, oh, Harrison's not as good as we thought out of Ohio State. They settle in for Jacoby Brissett, and you'd look up and they were in shootouts.
19: Yeah.
0: It was like, oh, all right. So I think it's an upgrade.
19: It's weird. It sounds like you've been hanging out with Jahmyr Gibbs frequently, because Jahmyr Gibbs echoed those sentiments. Here he is talking about Petzing.
3: He puts the run game and pass game, makes it look the same. So I think that will help us a lot in whatever we want to do. And he puts us in a lot of spots, you know, to make plays and win. Overall, he's just smart. He's and he loves the ball. He loves the players. And you can tell he really wants to win.
0: Yeah.
19: So a lot of places, Lions are minus seven. I see a minus 6.5 on the screen. If you can get 6.5.
0: Oh, take it.
19: I don't know, guys. I think this is a Lions offense that does some really nice things. Laporta's back, right? He was injured last season. The defense has some concerns. The secondary is a mass unit.
0: Well, the defense has had concerns since Dan Campbell went. They've had injuries. The secondary's been atrocious. They've had defensive concerns. And still a couple years ago, they were winning, you know, big double-digit games.
19: The question is, can Tyler Shuck, your guy, take advantage of that Detroit secondary? We will see. Chris Olave, I like him a lot. But the first-round pick for the Saints, the wide receiver from ASU, he's hurt. He's got a hamstring, out for 4 weeks.
0: Yeah. J-Mac with the news.
22: Well, that's the news.
4: And thanks for stopping by.
22: The Herd Lie News.
0: So an hour ago, I made my predictions. I have 5 new playoff teams. I made my division playoff predictions. The average over the last 30 years is 6 new playoff teams. I have the Bills, Ravens, Texans, Chargers winning their division. The Patriots, Bengals, and Broncos as wild card teams. The Bengals and Ravens are new playoff teams. In the NFC, I have the Eagles, Lions, Saints, Rams, Seahawks, Bears, Giants. The Giants, the Lions, and the Saints are new playoff teams. So I've got 5 new playoff teams, which is right around the last 3-decade average. We have 7 to 8 new coaches a year, you know, 6 new playoff teams every year. I do think as the league has become more quarterback-centric, it has become easier to predict playoff teams. We can go AFC, NFC. I think if you look at the AFC East, I'm going with Josh Allen and Drake May to be the 2 playoff teams. I'm going quarterback. I don't know if Joe Brady's going to be a good coach. I know Vrabel is. And then in the AFC North, I'm going with Lamar Jackson and Joe Burrow to be playoff teams. And then in the AFC West, I'm going with Justin Herbert and Bo Nix to be playoff teams. I think Mahomes doesn't have a left tackle. And then in the AFC South, I'm going to go with, and it's a kind of a wonky division, I'm going to go with C.J. Stroud. And then if you look at my playoff quarterbacks in the NFC, Jalen Hurts, Jared Goff, Stafford, Darnold, Caleb Williams, and Jackson Dart, Tyler Shuck, I thought, all things considered, was pretty good. I don't think there's a great quarterback in that division. I think Baker Mayfield's the best. But I think Seattle and the Rams, there's a real argument. They're the 2 best teams in the sport. They certainly were last year. And I do think Seattle, Nick Wright talked about this yesterday. Seattle has one advantage going for it. Not just that they're talented, but they have a rare Super Bowl champion advantage that Nick Wright talked about yesterday.
7: The biggest winners of the Rams offseason is obviously the Rams, but the second biggest winners are the Seahawks. Because Mike McDonald can say to the team, we won the Super Bowl and people still don't believe in us. We won the Super Bowl and we still are not discussed. I think that they very often, one of the reasons it's so difficult to repeat is because guys get a little full of themselves or they lose the hunger. I think the Seahawks are one of the almost never before seen underrated, under discussed defending Super Bowl champions.
0: Okay, now I do this every week, J-Mac. I put you on the spot, yep. And tonight is the season opener. There is going to be a massive upset in week 1. Oh, remember, yeah. Starters do not play in the preseason mostly. So week 1, there's teams out there, like New England doesn't play their starters, the Rams don't. Here is the schedule. I apologize to our radio audience. You got to play along here. I think, and again, what is an upset? I think Carolina at home against the Bears. Keep your eye on Carolina. Defense is really good. They gave the Rams fits twice last year. I would say that one's on Fox. Keep your eye on Carolina upsetting the Chicago Bears.
19: And it's by point spread is the upset, right?
0: Well, this is not college. So, I mean, just give me an underdog.
19: I think the 49ers are live to win outright in Australia. I would agree with you. Carolina's got a shot. I think Tampa Bay could beat the Bengals in what should be a really good game.
0: How about the Colts at home against the Ravens?
19: What's Daniel Jones going to be off the Achilles? I have no idea. And I'll just throw this at you because I'm rooting against these clowns because they're not starting Mendoza. I wouldn't be shocked if the Dolphins surprise the Raiders. And if that happens, Colin, oh boy, I'm going to have so much fun making fun of the Raiders for not starting Mendoza. Let's put Kirk Cousins out there. He can't even beat the Dolphins, one of the worst teams in the league. I don't think Arizona has a chance at the upset, nor your Giants. Yeah, I think one of those three. No major upset this week, though. No major upset.
0: Matt Hasselbeck around the corner. 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
0: Is visiting the Seahawks in a Super Bowl rematch. New England without running back Travion Henderson. He's out with an ankle injury. The Buccaneers and quarterback Baker Mayfield have agreed on a new contract, a three-year extension worth $165 million. College football, Ohio State remains number one in the new coaches poll. Georgia is second with Texas third. The number one Buckeyes visit the Longhorns Saturday in this weekend's marquee matchup. Baseball last night, the Yankees beat the Rockies 5-3. The headline there, Aaron Judge back in the Yanks lineup, returning after missing 3 months with a rib injury.
6: I was excited that the wait is over, and excited to play back in front of these fans, the best fans in the game, and they were on their feet from the jump, which was pretty cool and special. But at the end of the day, just happy we got a win.
0: Judge went 0-3 in his return. Also in New York, tennis's U.S. Open included American Ben Shelton upsetting Carlos Alcaraz in 5 sets, advancing to the semifinals. That match didn't end till after 3 a.m. I'm Matt McCoy.
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9: Play that back. Wait a minute.
10: Lane Kiffin in LSU, the only football coach, college or pro, that enjoys being a troll. The SEC, the conference Lane Kiffin and LSU are members of, filed an amendment to its federal lawsuit against the school. His own conference doesn't like him.
28: A new day in The Herd starts now.
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10: Okay, here we go. Here we go. It's hour 3. Matt Hasselbeck joins us 15 minutes. As you know, I have been very high on the Seattle Seahawks, both before and after last year's dominating Super Bowl win over the Patriots. They meet again tonight. But last night, in the wee hours of the morning, as the rest of the world was sleeping, I had an epiphany about one big thing that could derail the Seahawks this season. Their offensive coordinator has never been an offensive coordinator, Brian Fleury, and he's 47. Why does the age matter? Because generally, this is the same in music as it is comedy and it is with offensive coaches. Greatness is identified very early. Sean McVay, head coach at 30. Shanahan, offensive coordinator at 28. Sean Payton, late 20s. Look around. Clint Kubiak, mid-30s. Shane Steichen, mid-30s. Ben Johnson, mid-30s, Josh McDaniels. Bill Belichick gave Josh McDaniels the reign of the offense. He was 30. It's the same in comedy. Outside of Rodney Dangerfield, who became a star late, Chappelle, Seinfeld, Eddie Murphy at 19 was on Saturday Night Live, the Jon Stewarts, the Richard Pryors, brilliance pops early. Now, Mozart wrote his first symphony at 8. I'm not asking for that. And Tiger Woods was on the Mike Douglas show when he was 3. I'm not asking for that. But there are industries where greatness is identified very, very early. And it should be noted, the Seahawks, if you go to the last several years when a great offensive coordinator has left and he's been replaced by kind of a guy, it's gone south fast. Brian Fleury is 47 and for 15 years of his coaching career, coached defense. And he's sort of a chill dude. Ben Johnson, Sean Payton, Kyle Shanahan, McVay, intense. Clint Kubiak, intense. Shane Steichen, pretty intense. This feels like a vibe hire. He's a nice guy. He's smart. He's a cool dude. And John Snyder, the GM, who's very much a vibe guy,
0: He's kind of a let's grab a beer after work, t-shirt to work. He's a great GM, kind of a vibe guy. And he met his Big Lebowski. He met the dude. And this guy is kind of 47 years old, coached defense for 15 years, kind of chill. And he kind of met his guy and he's like, it's kind of a vibe hire. I'm going to go with a vibe hire. Because recent history shows, think about this. Lions were 15-2 with Ben Johnson. They hire a guy that's competent, but not Ben Johnson. 9-8. Eagles won a Super Bowl with young Kellen Moore. Leaves, knocked out wild card round with a stacked roster. Falcons, Kyle Shanahan, Super Bowl, number one offense in the league. He leaves, 15th best offense in the NFL. Liam Cohen, Baker Mayfield, looks like one of

0: athletic and so deep and so talented. But I've been saying this entire offseason, hey, they're getting no respect. I don't like the Rams being a dominant favorite. I like the Seahawks winning the division. And I had 2:30 in the morning. I didn't even have a tasty cocktail last night. I had total clarity, iced tea only, Diet Cokes. I'm like, what derails greatness? In this league right now, you get the wrong offensive coordinator. And this guy may work. But 47, kind of chill, defensive guy for 15 years, feels a little bit like a vibe hire, could work, but recent history show a lot. It's music, it's comedy, it's brilliant offensive coaches. Everybody in the league's talking about them when they're 28 years old. Doesn't mean they'll be a head coach like McVay at 30. I mean, Lane Kiffin's a great example. People were talking about Lane Kiffin, Monty Kiffin's kid when he was in his, I mean, didn't he get the Raider job at 32? Defensive coaches, they don't get those great jobs usually as early as the offensive guy because the offensive guy is a whiz kid. He's drawn up plays. Everybody loves the next great offensive coach. Guys like D'Amico Ryans, you know, Mike McDonald, never get the attention of an offensive guy like Shanahan or a Sean McVay or a young Sean Payton. We love our offense. Fantasy football's about scoring. So Brian Fleury may work. But 47, coach defense for 15 years, a little laid back. It woke me up in the middle of the night. Here he is on calling plays for the first time ever.
1: I'm really looking forward to it. I've had more fun out here at practice these last 2 days than probably any of the last 7 years. So I'm excited to continue this journey and get out there for the first time on Thursday. Such a great group of guys, and they have so much experience together. They all have great ownership of the offense, and so, you know, being able to talk about things and how I see it and how they see it and make sure that it's all synchronized together has been really fun.
2: Who, if anyone, Brad, have you sought for advice on this whole experience?
1: Unfortunately, the people I would seek advice from aren't really interested in seeing us do well. So not many.
0: By the way, the game's on. It's tonight. It's on Wednesday. It's not Thursday. I know I'm nitpicking. I look at history, I look at data, 47, defensive guy for 15 years, kind of a laid-back guy, just a little worried. Not saying they can't win the Super Bowl, not saying I was wrong all offseason. Think I'm overthinking it a little bit on the Rams finishing second in the division. Well, that's all I'm saying. So it's a little bit of a myth that if you lose the Super Bowl, then you're bad the next year. I looked it up this morning. They call it the Super Bowl loser's hangover. 40 of the 59 Super Bowl losers made the playoffs the next year. Several won the Super Bowl. So I think New England's going to be pretty good. And, they're off season because they got to the Super Bowls. You know, they have a shorter off season. But, you know, Vrabel didn't play starters in the preseason. But you know what the Patriots were last year? They were the good, not great real estate agent who had a great year because the interest rates were low and the market was on fire. And all of a sudden that real estate agent, record year. And that was the Patriots. The Jets and Dolphins were awful in division. They had the easiest schedule in 30 years. Burrow, Mahomes, and Lamar Jackson all get hurt. And they faced Jarrett Stidham in the AFC Championship. Let's just say the interest rates were really low last year and the market was on fire. Pivot to tonight and this year. Interest rates are now at 6%. Look at this schedule. First four games, all playoff teams, and three of the toughest places to play in the NFL. At Seattle, at Jacksonville, in the Florida heat in September, and at Buffalo. Get the Steelers at home. But they should be a better offense now with Mike McCarthy and Aaron Rodgers. Oh, by the way, late October on at Chicago, Green Bay, Detroit, at the Chargers, Buffalo, at Kansas City, Denver. It doesn't even resemble last year. So, let's be honest. You know this and I know this. Most real estate agents aren't great. They have a great year occasionally because of circumstances. They're good to competent. I mean, last year, the Patriots played only four playoff teams.

0: They went 2-2, and one of those wins was over 8-9 Carolina. Now, head coach is an A, offensive coordinator is an A, the quarterback is an A, the defense is a B to B plus. They're going to be fine. I think they will be a better team, especially at wide receiver, than last year with a worse record. I do see them as a wild card team. But just remember, last year they faced these quarterbacks: Brady Cook, Dylan Gabriel, Quinn Ewers, Spencer Rattler, Justin Fields, Tua, Joe Flacco, and Jared Stidham. Barring major injuries, look at the quarterbacks they face this year. It is a whole different ballgame. So I don't have them as a top 10 team in my hierarchy, and Julian Edelman yesterday disagreed.
1: This team, I understand they had a soft schedule last year, but they addressed everything they needed to address in the offseason to get to be better, and they went to the Super Bowl last year, so them not being on the list is crazy.
0: We'll find out tonight. Matt Hasselbeck, 18 years in the NFL, always great, will be joining us next. 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
0: Now, Lane Kiffin in LSU, the coach everybody loves to hate, the only football coach, college or pro, that enjoys being a troll. They beat Clemson 51-10. The SEC today, the conference Lane Kiffin and LSU are members of, filed an amendment to its federal lawsuit against the school. His own conference doesn't like him. And you know what? Lane Kiffin matters to college football, and he really matters in the South. The NFL's not interested. They don't do troll coaches. And the Big Ten doesn't care. But in the South, he's a rock star. And they often say that opposites in relationships attract. But I would argue in college football, the coach has to match the school's agenda, belief, and energy. And LSU cares about one thing: winning football games. And Lane Kiffin does not romanticize the sport.
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10: 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A new AP Top 25 College Football poll is out after a full weekend of college football. Ohio State remains number one, followed by Georgia, Notre Dame, Texas, and Indiana. Oregon drops 4 spots after their close game with Boise State. Miami remains at 7. LSU jumps 3 spots to 8. Ole Miss and Texas A&M round out the top 10. On the eve of the new NFL regular season, the Tampa Bay Bucs have reportedly came to a new agreement with their quarterback, Baker Mayfield. It's a 3-year contract worth $165 million. Mayfield and the Bucs have reportedly broken off talks just before the start of training camp. They got back to the table and hammered out a deal. The two sides were able to come together on a new agreement that keeps Mayfield in Tampa through the 2029 season. The new deal averages $55 million per year. That's tied for the third most in the league. Shane Wright, WPBF 25 Sports.
0: 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Matt Hasselbeck, 18 years, 10 of them in Seattle. Tough place to play for visitors. They host the Patriots tonight. Matt is going to join us now live. It's an exciting time. Season openers. Now, season openers are a little different today. The season's longer. But you used to play in the preseason. Starters don't really play. Vrabel didn't play his guys because they had a shorter off season. Take me to your openers. I would imagine I would be nervous. I mean, you were nervous, right? The season opener for the Packers or Seahawks, you'd be nervous.
11: Yeah, I don't know if nervous is the right word. Anxious. It's like a blind date, Colin, especially for the teams that are, you know, I always felt like this about myself. I was a preparer. Like, I worked really hard at game plans and scouting reports. And the teams, the coaches and the players that rely on that, I think it's hardest for them because everything that you've seen so far in the preseason is a setup. It's a Trojan horse. We're running out of this personnel group and this formation. This is the play we like. BS. No, it's not. You're setting up your week one opponent. That's why I think you see so many upsets week one. I mean, just last year, I mean, the two Super Bowl teams, the Patriots and the Seahawks, both lost at home. The Patriots lost to the Raiders. The Seahawks lost to the Niners. Week one makes me nervous. Made me nervous as a player. It makes me nervous now. You don't know what you're going to get. Favors the offense.
0: Okay, and I said this. In music, in comedy, and with offensive coaches, generally the great ones, you spot it pretty early. Shanahan, McVay, Sean Payton, Ben Johnson, early 30s, you're the talk of the league. Because we like innovation with our football, and offensive side is the innovative side, the choreography, the creativity. Brian Fleury is 47. He's never called plays. He coached defense for 15 years. Most great offensive coaches are intense. You see him young. He's an old guy. He's kind of chill. And I'm like, that kind of worries me a little, right? The data says that's not what the next great Ben Johnson acts or looks like. What's your take?
11: Yeah, no, I disagree with your take. I mean, you make a really strong point, I guess. But, you know, I lost a Super Bowl to Bruce Arians. When was Bruce Arians a coordinator for the first time? Like when he was in his late 40s. And, you know, I don't know. I mean, in my career, I can just think of the guys that I enjoyed going up against. I didn't mind going up against the younger guys. You know, I didn't like going up against the Mike Zimmers and the Steve Spagnuolos. Like, and those guys, to my knowledge, got their start like in their 40s or late 40s as coordinators in the NFL. So that doesn't bother me. You know, I think the big thing that worried me was, I think Clint Kubiak, those are big shoes to fill. They really are. But everything that I've seen, I've talked to Brian Fleury this offseason, been at practice. I've seen how he's interacted with Mike McDonald. This is Mike McDonald's team on the offensive and the defensive side of the ball. So you're going to see Mike McDonald's personality even on offense. And I think that's why he hired Brian Fleury. He wants to be all about the run game. He wants to be all about shifts and motions. There's shifts and then there's motions. And I think this team, they want to be on every play before the ball is snapped. They want to shift and a motion more than they've done in the past.
0: So New England's interesting because A.J. Brown not only is great, but he wants the ball. And I always think quarterbacks are at their best when they can kind of see the entire field. They don't feel breaking the huddle a pressure to get it to one guy. In fact, in Philadelphia, when A.J. Brown was targeted seven or fewer times, they were like 13-0. Eight or more, they were slightly better than 500. You always told me you like to go to your star receiver early. You want to get guys going. What do you think New England's offense will look like now with a true dominant sideline one?
11: Well, no, I agree with you. Absolutely. And I know it's more dangerous for an offense if you are spreading the ball around. If you're a great receiver, the ball will find you. You don't have to script for success to get you the ball. So I think Josh McDaniels, Mike Vrabel, they understand this. And so I do think, I know that A.J. Brown's going to be a weapon for them, but he doesn't always have to get the ball to be a weapon. And this, you know, I think that when you look at the New England Patriots, the wide receiver group, it's a big group. I mean, Matt Collins doesn't get talked about enough. Kyle Williams, yeah, you know, was one of their bigger receivers last year. Now he's one of their shorter receivers based on who they're going to play. They got Romeo Doubs there now. Like they're going to be a problem for people matchup wise in the passing game, but they're not going to do what Philly did and try to like make someone happy in the wide receiver room. They do not care about that. That's not the Patriot way. The Patriot way is all about winning games. And I think they did a nice job. You saw what they did with Stephon Diggs last year. Like, it wasn't about Stephon Diggs' production. It was about getting wins. I think it'll be more of the same. I think Mike Vrabel and A.J. Brown have that kind of relationship where they'll be good like that.
0: Well, you know this in both Green Bay and Seattle. When you get to a Super Bowl or win a Super Bowl, all of a sudden the networks, they're going to change your schedule. Last year, Kansas City played like on every day except Tuesday. Seattle's opening on Wednesday. You know, they got them on Sunday and Monday. For somebody that played on really good franchises, the networks, more than ever, they're going to flex your schedule all over the place. Did you like, because you're such a planner and a detail guy, I know I heard Peyton Manning hated it. Did you like the TV games where like the breaks are longer, the halftime's longer, the game that you're playing it on a different day? Seattle now is in that space. That's the new Seahawks. Did you like it?
11: No, I don't think any player likes it, really, unless you're just dying to get your face on TV. No one really likes it. But that's where I think that the coaching staff, that's where they kind of make their bread and butter. Like they made that, like if you're special as a head coach and you can A, adjust the schedule in a way that's not disruptive, and then B, message to your team, we do not care. Like, we do not care if this game's at night, if it's in the morning, if it's on a Wednesday, if it's on a Sunday, if it's on grass, if it's on field turf, if it's in the parking lot. We do not care. That's the mindset that we're going to have going in. I think that's where, in my career, I've really felt like coaches nailed that. And then I've also felt like coaches made it a distraction. They were whining about it. They were letting their hair down and letting us know how they really felt. But the messaging in that, I think, is really important. And I believe in this case, Mike McDonald, he's proven that he's a guy that does not care.
0: Seattle's at home tonight, but this is fascinating. They are 15-2 on the road the last 2 years, and that's way up in the Northwest. So they have long flights. That's better than the Rams. That's better than the Niners. That's better than anybody. Is there a trick to it, or are they just a good team that wins a bunch of games and they happen to win them on the road? It seems to me that is a crazy road record for even in college. That's great.
11: It's really incredible. And when I played for the Seahawks, you mentioned I played there 10 years. We struggled. We were sort of the opposite of that. We'd win all of our games at home, and then we looked like a completely different team at that 10 a.m. Pacific time game. It was like we couldn't win against anybody. We'd get spanked against bad teams, and then we'd be a playoff team. It was very bizarre. Now, the Seahawks, of late, have been opposite of that. They've been a great road team. And I think it goes to that mindset of we don't care. Now, for whatever reason, they got to translate that to how they play at home. And I think they're turning the corner there. But the hard part is learning to win on the road, not winning at home.
0: Okay. I want to talk about the Rams and the Niners and the disparity on how they're traveling. So the Niners, it's like a wedding. They've been planning this thing for 6 months. They're there a week early. They've got the photographers. It's like, and the Rams are like very fly in, land, win, attack, go, flight home. Which would you prefer? Which do you believe is the right way?
11: Well, if I was the father of the bride, I'd rather be the Rams. It sounds much less expensive. That's usually how those long engagements go as well. No, listen, my first game in the NFL was a preseason game. I'm playing for the Packers. We're playing against the Kansas City Chiefs in Tokyo. We fly over there. I mean, obviously, it's a ridiculously long flight. You don't even know what day it is, never mind what time it is. The best I felt was the first practice when we were there. So I don't know the science of it, but I can just tell you anecdotally, the best we felt was in that first joint practice against the Chiefs. That's the best we felt. Now, by the time we got to the game, I think we were just like, wait, man, which way is up? So maybe there is some science to it. And I do believe that it takes an organization, a head coach with enough confidence to try something different than it's ever been done. And so then the other piece of it is that, yes, you got a game tomorrow, but like you got a game after that. And so you're getting ready for this game. You want to win this game, but also your week two opponent. What's my recovery look like for that opponent? And so, you know, I'm not throwing stones at it. I'm actually not really that surprised by what the Rams are doing.
0: Yeah, I kind of talked myself into this. Both what the Niners are doing and the Rams are doing is fine. Either show up, play, and leave, or come a week early. What you don't want to do is come like 2.5 days early and try to cheat it. Like if you're going to come early, make it a week and really get ready. And if you're not, just fly in, play, get out. So I'd argue that the only thing that doesn't work is kind of cheating it and go, okay, we'll show up 2 days early. And like you said, nobody knows what day it is. I think it won't affect necessarily either team. So I don't have Kansas City in the playoffs. And I said this earlier, Justin Herbert has proven twice in his career, his offensive line can be in shambles. He'll get you to the playoffs. Mahomes is different. When Patrick doesn't have good left tackle play, Greg Cosell says this, he ad-libs, he's out of structure, he gets impatient, he's not as effective. That does not mean Herbert's better than Mahomes, but it does mean that Herbert is less affected by, maybe it's because he's more tunnel vision and Mahomes is more the artist. And when the artist gets in his head, he's less effective and erratic. But I look at them without Josh Simmons at left tackle and I'm like, okay, that kid's been hurt for 3 years, college pro. I think there is something about Patrick not trusting his backside now off an injury I mean, you tell me, he has not looked the same the last 2 years.
11: Well, you got to also think about the scheme of it. If the Chargers don't have their left tackle, what are they going to do? They're going to run the ball more. They're not going to say, hey, Justin Herbert, go play playground ball. That's not what they're going to say. Now, it might just kind of happen at times. But then the Chiefs, what are they going to do? Are they a run first Harbaugh mentality team? No, they're fun and creative and throw it all over the field. And, hey, Patrick, go do this. And Kelsey, go do that. Speed kills. It's just sort of like the mindset. I mean, I know Andy Reid was a guard at BYU, and you'd think he was all about the run game. But he's kind of a throw it all over the field kind of guy.
0: Yeah.
11: So I think that probably plays into this quite a bit.
0: I'm going to throw my NFL predictions. Can we put those on the board? My NFL predictions. And I want you to pick them apart. Now, I have five new playoff teams. That's about the average over the last 30 years. I do think they're, I told everybody, really, if you look at my predictions, I mostly went with really good quarterbacks. I don't know about Tyler Shuck, but I thought he was surprisingly good late, and I don't think that's a great division. So I said, easy schedule, Saints, I'm going to roll the dice on them. Mostly, I went with good quarterbacks. Mahomes, the great one that's not in there. Is there anything that jumps out to you, any division, any playoff team? Bengals, by the way, that schedule is pretty workable, and they bought a defense, so that's interesting. Who do you not like?
11: Well, just look at your division winners right there. I like the Steelers. I like the Steelers a lot this year. I know there's a lot of shade being thrown their way about their age and, you know, some things like that. I do think this Mike McCarthy, Aaron Rodgers marriage is going to work. I think that's pretty strong. I also, you know, I'll probably get ridiculed for this, but I like the Dallas Cowboys. I think the Dallas Cowboys on offense were incredible. Their defense was the opposite of that. I think that can get fixed. And then you get some close ones. The Chargers there, I would disagree with you as well. I think the Denver Broncos are getting slept on. I think the Denver Broncos should have been in the Super Bowl last year, and they weren't. And I think they're a much better team than you think. But no, this is some interesting thing. The thing that shocks me the most about your picks is that you picked the Detroit Lions. That's probably my surprise as I look at this, and not because I don't believe in the Lions, but I just didn't see you picking against your Bears. So that's what stands out immediately.
0: You know, a lot of people call me America's honesty broker, Hasselbeck. You know, I don't let where I live dictate. Mostly.
11: Why'd you? Well, I mean, for me, I might even put the Packers there, just so you know.
0: Well,
11: like, I think the Packers could resurge.
0: Okay, I don't know why this is, but Jordan Love has struggled in September. No Mike in September, and they open up against Minnesota. By the way, let me ask you about the Vikings. I said this earlier. That division's so hard. You've played in it. I'm like, if Minnesota won the division, I would not be shocked. I love the coach. I love the defensive coordinator. I think Kyler Murray's actually good. I know nobody likes him. I think he's unpopular. I think he's got one of the high. Didn't he have one of the high? His passer rating is equal to Matt Stafford, and he's never had even a decent offensive line. J.J. McCarthy, that distraction's gone. Where are you on the Vikings and the Kyler Murray story?
11: Well, I'll just say this about the Vikings. You can quietly talk. They might not say this publicly, but if you quietly talk to the quarterbacks in the NFL, they do not want to play Brian Flores. Like, it's such a headache. It's such a headache. Everything looks the same. The blitzes, the bluff blitzes. He doesn't care. You know, when you're playing a defensive coordinator that's like, man, I don't care. I'm not nervous about anything. Like, if we get you, we get you. We probably score. But if you beat us, like, meh, you beat us. Like, I'd rather go down swinging. That his mindset is and you don't want to play it. So that's a dangerous place to be as a D coordinator. So that defense doesn't really almost matter how much talent they have. They could be really successful this year, and they could beat up on people.
0: Yeah, I know I picked them fourth. So if they win, I'll get crushed. But that could be the best fourth place team in league history. If they won the division, I would not be shocked. I think, you know, it's funny. We tend to like athletes we can relate to. And I think Kyler's, you know, he's kind of sullen. He's kind of quiet. There was the video game stuff. You know, I get why fans are not into him. But I will say, dude, he's got some Russell Wilson in his prime stuff where he's moving around. The deep ball's pretty. I mean, it's Arizona. The coaching, the ownership, the division. It's like, yeah, I'm not sure how many. I mean, Matt Stafford didn't win a playoff game in Detroit. Like, everybody's always banging on the quarterback. It's hard to win in Arizona.
11: Well, you know, you mentioned like you can go certain places and the coaching matters at the quarterback position between Kevin and Josh McCown and all the guys that they have there. The missing piece for Kyler Murray hasn't been talent. He's ridiculous. He's a great thrower of the ball. He's so dangerous with his legs, probably as dangerous as anybody minus Lamar. I mean, he's ridiculous that way. So if he can put that final piece together of, I don't know what it is. It's an intangible. It's a little bit of leadership. It's a little bit of, the energy that you give off.
0: Yes.
11: Like, you know, you walk into a restaurant, you walk into a bar, there's a vibe. Like you can tell kind of very soon, like, do I want to stay here? Is this my spot or is this not my spot? I think he can change the vibe that people have had on him early in his career. And he could put it all together and be special. That's absolutely in front of him if he wants it.
0: By the way, have you ever walked into a restaurant with your wife and literally circled it and left because of the vibe?
11: Often.
0: I just did often. It.
11: Usually, if there's a white tablecloth, I'm out. Usually, I'm out. That's a deal breaker.
0: I literally did it last week. My wife's like, this is Dullsville, and I want to have a good time tonight. We walked right out. There you go.
11: I hear you. I'm with you.
0: Good seeing you, buddy.
11: All right. Big one tonight, Colin. See you, bud.
0: All right. You know, Kevin Wildes on the show after us used to have a great theory. Well, he still does have the theory. His whole theory was if he owned a bar in New York, I always thought this was the greatest bar theory, that he would have a curtain. And if there was only 8 people in there, he would bring the curtain in and make it look crowded. So in New York, when you're on the sidewalk and you're walking by bars, you kind of look in and go, you want to be in there. Well, if there's 8 people in a big space, you're not going to go in. If there's 9 people in a small space, you're like, ah. And so you just move this, like, not canopy, but this kind of curtain, and you would shrink the bar, and everybody would be like, oh, and then you could expand it as people poured into the bar. I don't know. What's that John Tapper guy? He's always talking about do this, that. That's how you clean your bar up. Bring in a giant curtain and just move it back and forth. J-Mac with the news.
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3: This is the Herd.
0: You learn stuff. On this show, you learn stuff.
13: I don't know about that. I'm going to have to give that more thought. It does not sound really revolutionary. Put up a curtain to make our bar look really attractive. How about just hire hot people to come into your bar? I mean, come on. Anyways, let's start with Joe Burrow. Let's start with Joe Burrow, Colin. Listen, we've done a lot of Joe Burrow stories this year because he seems ornery and doesn't want to be there. Well, now, hey, Joe's cleaning it up, Colin. He really, really laid down the law this week saying, I'm efficient with my words. That leaves some room for interpretation. But I'm here for the long haul. I'm not going anywhere. Maybe he's channeling, what's his name from Wolf of Wall Street, Leonardo DiCaprio. It has bad words in it. So it's
0: there's reason to be optimistic. They bring back everybody. They bought a defense.
13: I would have said about that. I thought you meant like him being there long term.
0: Well, like, I mean, I think they're good. I think it. Look, what's their over under? I mean, Vegas has an over under.
13: 9.5, 10.5, somewhere like that.
0: I think it's 10.5.
13: Okay.
0: Like Vegas is all in on Cincinnati.
13: I'm all in on the Bengals, yeah.
0: Yeah, no, I mean, I think so. I mean, that's like I've said, I think the Giants and the Bengals literally like double their win totals this year. The Giants, we can argue about if Burrow's upright. Look at that schedule. There's a lot of W's and I see a lot of Washington, Pittsburgh, Saints, Tampa, Miami, Titans, Falcons, Browns. There's like 8 baked in wins there.
13: So I'll remind people about if you don't have a quarterback, you have no chance. Remember the Bengals had Andy Dalton? I think he went something like 0-7 in the playoffs or 0-4.
0: Yeah, but he won his division twice.
13: He won a couple, couldn't win in the playoffs. So like you got Joe Burrow now, you just pay him and keep him happy. That's all you got to do. Everything should be like, how's Joe? Is he feeling good? If you got Joe Burrow, you got a chance. Now, they haven't been in the playoffs the last few years because Glass Joe keeps getting hurt. I don't know. You want to say it with your chest? Are they going to the Super Bowl this year?
0: They are an absolute playoff team this year, and they're a playoff winning team. They'll win playoff games.
13: And if they're not, can we finally, you know, kick Zach Taylor to the curb?
0: Yeah, I think if they don't with this roster, it's time.
13: Yeah. What about the cheapness of the front office?
0: Well, they honestly, between Kyle Duggar, Boye, Maffei,
13: yeah.
0: Dexter Lawrence.
13: They did some things. We'll see.
0: Jonathan Allen. They went and bought. Didn't they get another safety or somebody in the back end?
13: They got a lot of guys. Well, I mean, listen, when you got nobody and you now have guys, you go from dead last in defense to, like, what, league average?
0: No, they'll be top 10-ish.
13: Whoa. Slow down, my friend.
0: There's not that many great defenses in the NFL. There's not.
13: Jets have a good one. Let's move on to Mike Tomlin, Colin. He's retired, but we're still talking about him because he's kind of a legendary figure in the league. He sat down recently with Chris Collinsworth, and everybody wants to know, hey, if the job opens up, is Tomlin going to get it? Here's Tomlin on the possibility of a return.
14: It's certainly not a 32-team league for me, but I've also learned to never say never. I love to coach. I love all the challenges of the profession. I love to be a part of growth and development of young people individually.
13: So I was paying attention earlier to your non-playoff teams this coming year. These are the coaches that you had not making the playoffs. Shanahan, LaFleur, Andy Reid, KOC.
0: Now, I can see Kansas City, I could see hiring him.
13: What, if Andy Reid's like, I'm walking away?
0: Yeah, if Andy Reid retires, just wants to retire. Kansas City would be, like, they'd go get a grown-up. I mean, they'd like Andy Reid. Let's go get somebody who's won a Super Bowl or been to a Super Bowl. Let's go get a real big-time coach. Kansas City, I could see going and getting Mike Tomlin. Because in that division with Harbaugh and Sean Payton, and if Clint Kubiak hits, you can't just roll the dice in a coordinator. You got to get a grown-up. You got to get somebody.
13: Colin, I love Tomlin. You know, what have you done for me lately, buddy? Have you had a playoff?
0: Well, he would inherit Mahomes. He's been pretty good when he has a great quarterback.
13: Yeah, I could coach the Chiefs with Mahomes, and we're a perennial playoff team. Come on. Final story, Colin. Let's go down under. Got to talk about the Rams. 49ers. The Rams left for the big game tomorrow, although I won't pretend to know when that is Australia time. Aaron Donald will not play, but here is video footage from Byron Young of the Rams on board the flight. So much is being made of this. Oh, the Rams, the turnaround time. So here's Byron Young. This ain't flying, Colin. This is not a normal airline.
0: It's the most expensive charter plane in the world.
13: Okay. I think this is a little bit overblown. We need to be looking at some other storylines. I mean, this is not flying, coach, not even economy. This isn't business class. This is not first class. This is above that.
0: Well,
13: I don't see this once
0: in my life, I flew near the front of the plane.
13: That was like 2 weeks ago.
0: And when I did, it was because it was a really long flight. So I, I said, I want to pay for this. So my wife and I went on a flight one time and it was a long flight and I don't love flying. So I said, let's just suck it up and pay. And let me tell you something. It was Swiss Air.
13: And I slept
0: for 4 hours. I had chocolates. I had a glass of vino. I may have taken another nap. I got to tell you something. I walked off that plane.
13: Yeah, you're ready to go.
0: I could have gone to a gym. I could have played. So the bottom line is stay hydrated. Eat several light meals.
13: Walk
0: around 4 or 5 times.
13: Doing laps. So we went to Spain and my wife has this hack where you buy premium economy for the long flight. But what you do is you keep refreshing every day and they keep lowering prices on first class and business class. And then when it gets to your price point that you like, you buy those. So we had the lie down seats on the way to Spain. Oh. And again, you hit the ground and boom, I'm ready to go. What's up? I'm not like jet lagged and all weird. I think the Rams are going to be fine at this game, Colin.
0: Yeah, I am somebody that, the old saying, suck it up. Like my take is, when you travel to Europe, in Chicago now, it's only about a 7-hour flight to Europe instead of 10 when I lived in L.A. And it's just one of those things where they always say when you land in Europe, stay awake.
13: Yeah.
0: Don't go to bed. Stay awake. And there's a certain energy when you travel a long distance that you're so grateful to be on the ground that I think it's you have a certain energy that gets you through about the first 36 hours. Then you can collapse or you sleep the entire way on the way home. But I in my life, when I've traveled long distances, They invented energy drinks for a reason. You get up, you're hydrated, you rock and roll, and you just fight through it, and you solve your sleep deprivation pretty quickly.
13: Yep.
0: J-Mac with the news.
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0: Now, Lane Kiffin in LSU, the coach everybody loves to hate, the only football coach, college or pro, that enjoys being a troll. They beat Clemson 51-10. The SEC today, the conference Lane Kiffin and LSU are members of, filed an amendment to its federal lawsuit against the school. His own conference doesn't like him. And you know what? Lane Kiffin matters to college football, and he really matters in the South. The NFL's not interested. They don't do troll coaches. And the Big Ten doesn't care. But in the South, he's a rock star. And they often say that opposites in relationships attract. But I would argue in college football, the coach has to match the school's agenda, belief, and energy. And LSU cares about one thing, winning football games. And Lane Kiffin does not romanticize the sport.
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2: 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A new AP Top 25 College Football poll is out after a full weekend of college football. Ohio State remains number one, followed by Georgia, Notre Dame, Texas, and Indiana. Oregon drops 4 spots after their close game with Boise State. Miami remains at 7. LSU jumps 3 spots to 8. Ole Miss and Texas A&M round out the top 10. On the eve of the new NFL regular season, the Tampa Bay Bucs have reportedly came to a new agreement with their quarterback, Baker Mayfield. It's a 3-year contract worth $165 million. Mayfield and the Bucs had reportedly broken off talks just before the start of training camp. They got back to the table and hammered out a deal. The two sides were able to come together on a new agreement that keeps Mayfield in Tampa through the 2029 season. The new deal averages $55 million per year. That's tied for the third most in the league. Shane Wright, WPBF 25 Sports.
0: 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Last year, schedules matter in the NFL. The Patriots ranked 27th in miles traveled. They didn't travel much. This year, opening in Seattle, also they have a game in Germany, they will travel 5th most in the NFL. So it is a rough schedule. Even that Jacksonville game, September in Florida, it gets soupy. That's a tough place to play. At Chicago, at Seattle, at LA against the Chargers, Midwest, at, you know, you're going to Kansas City. That's a lot of miles on the road. Matt Hasselbeck earlier, they got new weapons. A.J. Brown, Romeo Doubs, they got new weapons. Here's Matt Hasselbeck on the opener for New England tonight.
5: I know it's more dangerous for an offense if you are spreading the ball around. If you're a great receiver, the ball will find you. You don't have to script for success to get you the ball. So I think Josh McDaniels, Mike Vrabel, they understand this. You saw what they did with Stephon Diggs last year. Like, it wasn't about Stephon Diggs' production. It was about getting wins. I think it'll be more of the same. I think Mike Vrabel and A.J. Brown have that kind of relationship where they'd be good like that.
0: All right, let's put up week one NFL schedule. Hasselbeck talked about this. You don't really know. Everything in the preseason is kind of a decoy, a fake out. They want you to look at some preseason film. Listen, I think New England could beat Seattle tonight. Absolutely. So if I said 3 games could be an upset, and again, it's not college. Upset is a road team winning as a dog. New England at Seattle could win tonight. That's one of the upsets. I think Carolina at home against the Bears Sunday, Fox. That's a really good 1 o'clock game. Really good 1 o'clock game on Fox. That's got upset written all over it. I'll tell you, I don't know if it's an upset. Texans beating Buffalo.
13: Yeah, that line's touch and go. Mini breaking news in Packers Vikings. Kevin O'Connell just announced the quarterback depth chart. Kyler Murray, number 1. Carson Wentz, 2. J.J. McCarthy, 3 for their opener against the Packers.
0: Yeah, it's over.
13: When pressed, O'Connell said, I'm looking at this as week to week.
0: Yeah, I mean, that thing's done. That's it. We don't even need to have the conversation.
13: Well, unless he goes to the Chargers to back up Justin Herbert. I don't know what the trade value is.
0: Why would they want him? Herbert doesn't get hurt.
13: Harbaugh called him the best quarterback ahead of the draft. Come on.
0: Well, he coaches.
13: I know that's his guy, but wow. Yeah, I like Vikings. Are you with the Vikings over the Packers?
0: Yeah, I like Minnesota week one.
13: I think people are going to be talking about Minnesota. I think they win double digits. Brian Flores defense. Ooh-wee.
0: Let's slow down a little there. 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
12: On Fox. I'm Dan Patrick, and this is Above the Noise. The NCAA has been a mess for years. That's nothing new. But somehow, just after 2 weeks of college football, it feels like we've reached another level. Between the LSU saga and the head-scratching ending at Michigan, college football is already surrounded by controversy. But with every mess comes an opportunity. The NCAA has two high-profile opportunities sitting right in front of them, and it can use them to finally show some authority, establish a universal governing body that actually makes decisions and enforces them. This doesn't have to become a dictatorship. Conferences can still have their own identities, but someone has to be willing to step forward and say, this is how we're going to operate. Part of the reason we've gotten here is because the NCAA allowed college football to become increasingly fragmented, with conferences making their own rules and decisions. We've been waiting for the NCAA to show some backbone, make decisions, and for once, do it with authority. I'm Dan Patrick, and this is Above the Noise. 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
17: What's going on, everyone? Welcome to another hour of the Andy Slater Show on this Wednesday, September 9th, 2026. Why am I so happy that it's Wednesday? Why am I so enthusiastic that today is Wednesday? Don't you love it when I come on the air and I'm so enthusiastic and I'm ready to go and I'm fired up? There's got to be a reason for it. And today there is. Because what we have been waiting for a long time starts tonight. The NFL season kicks off in just a few hours from now. The first game of the year. Is it a sexy first game of the year? It's supposed to be because it's the Super Bowl rematch. The Patriots and the Seahawks. Coming up just after 8 p.m. Eastern time this evening. Are you going to wager on that game? Probably. Are you going to be watching that game? Almost certainly. If you're not, what the heck are you doing? What could possibly keep you from watching the first game of the NFL season tonight? I would love to know. Phone lines aren't open. Remember that used to be a thing? Phone lines are open. That would be interesting today. If I could do that, I don't even know if I can, but if I could, I would not be looking for people's Super Bowl picks because that is boring. Maybe I will give you mine just because the season starts tonight and it's sort of an obligation to just throw something out there. But if phone lines were open, hey, call me and give me your Super Bowl pick, that's just stupid because nobody is going to remember Joe in Jupiter's pick or Maria in Miami. No one's going to remember that. Debbie in Deerfield. Larry in Loxahatchee. Oh my gosh, remember, like come February, Larry in Loxahatchee, he picked the Patriots to be back in there again. Wow, you remember that? He called the Slater Show on September 9th. No, nobody's going to remember that. I'll be lucky if you remember my selection when I give it out later on. And I feel like I've got to give something out. Not that I'm so strong about it, but I'll give it out later. Don't like hang around just for that, though. It's probably not the best tease in the world. Oh my gosh, I got to stay in my car to hear Andy's pick just because he's going to give one out because he feels obligated. Not the best promotion that I've ever done, but I'm not enthusiastic about that. I would love it, though, if I did have the phone lines open and I would just hear from people who are not going to watch the game tonight and have them give me the reason why. That, to me, would be entertaining. Because what could the reasons possibly be? I have dinner planned with my significant other or family member. I'm going to be on a plane without Wi-Fi and without an entertainment system. Let me tell you something. You shouldn't be on that plane. If you got no Wi-Fi or entertainment, don't go on that plane. I can't do it. I've got to be connected. But what would some other reasons be? I don't watch football anymore. Okay, sure. You're tuned in right now. You watch football. Otherwise, you wouldn't be tuned in right now. It's just that we all watch football.

Like, you're just lying to everyone because it sounds good or something. I think the only valid reason, although it doesn't have like 100% validity, maybe about 20%, I'm not going to watch the beginning of the game tonight because I have to watch Big Brother. But again, you could DVR Big Brother if you're a Big Brother fan. I'm a huge Big Brother fan. I watch it all the time, but I'm not going to, like, tonight's not a live episode where I got to watch it. Tomorrow night could be an issue, but it won't be an issue for me because I'll just DVR it. And I don't go online and look at spoilers or anything like that. You got to be watching football tonight. You got to watch the first game of the season. If you don't watch the first game of the season, something is going on. I don't know what it is, but you better get it fixed. Tonight, we start and we go all the way until Valentine's Day. This feels epic. Just getting to this day, the first day of the NFL season, it feels great. It's an accomplishment. We got here. We've been talking about it for so long. I know there's other things going on, like the Canes, they're playing tomorrow night at home against FAMU. Maybe a battle of the bands, not a battle on the field. If it is, we got problems. Canes are about a 54.5-point favorite. So we get a little college action tomorrow before your full college slate on Saturday. But the NFL being back tonight, it's just so huge for all of us. And the NFL plus the Canes will dominate the conversation the next few months. I wish, I truly, truly wish I could say the Marlins will be part of the convo. But unfortunately, I can't say that other than what I'm about to say now and maybe a little bit later on, but definitely not for the next month or so. That Marlins bet I had for them to win the National League, I don't think I'm going to be printing out T-shirts and flying all over the country to see them make a magical run. Not when Sandy and Yuri both are getting lit up back-to-back nights by the lowly stinking New York Mets. The Marlins are basically disintegrating, but we got football. So thank you, Marlins, for keeping us entertained for a bit of time, for staying in the race. Now that football season is back tonight, the Marlins are just going away, meaning you will hear less about the Marlins. Not saying zero, but just less, probably a lot less. And you're going to hear a lot more about the National Football League, and definitely more about the University of Miami football team. And then before you know it, the Florida Panthers will be back. It's crazy. The Panthers start their season in 20 days, just under 3 weeks. And if you're a Panthers fan, you probably haven't heard much at all because training camp doesn't even start. Where veterans report for another, I believe it's 8 more days. September 17th, I want to say, is when they start camp. And then the season will begin just like that. And that's not just for the Panthers. That's for everybody. Training camp now in hockey is extremely short. So the Panther season is just going to sneak up on us all of a sudden. Oh my gosh, the season starts. Were they even practicing? What were they doing? They just started the season. It's going to start in 20 days from now. And because I feel like the Panthers will continue their dynasty, they just took a year off because of injuries, refresh their legs. I will be in Raleigh for the first game of the season. I believe it's the first game of the entire hockey season. The Panthers and the Carolina Hurricanes. I will be there covering the game and talking to all of you. I believe that day and then the following day. I got to look at my show schedule, but I'll be there for the puck drop because Brady Tkachuk and Matthew Tkachuk and Sasha Barkov, they will be back in

0: 20 days from now. Brady, obviously, his first game with the Florida Panthers. I'm looking forward to that. And then the Miami Heat, they will start training camp in a few weeks. So we're going to have a lot of action. October is one of my favorite months because we got everything happening. October and March, those are the 2 months that I love. And I have no problem with September because it's the start of football season. But we're almost in October where we have so much action happening. Last night, I did not stay up late. I watched the beginning of that tennis match, Alcaraz and Shelton, and I knew it would be long, late into the night, and I wasn't going to get invested in it. Because if I watch about an hour of it, it's like, okay, now I got to continue to watch it, and I just wanted to go to bed early. They started that match at, I believe, 11 p.m., or just after 11 p.m., and it finished just after 3:30 in the morning. That's kind of cool, yet at the same time, it's crazy. Imagine buying tickets to any event. The event is on the East Coast. It starts after 11 p.m., and it doesn't finish until about 3:30 in the morning. Something memorable, like, hey, I was there. Now, I was not there, but walking to the Long Island Railroad, although it's not that long of a walk from the U.S. Open, it's right there. I did it several times last week. Long Island Railroad, so much better than the subway system. My gosh. You actually get a seat. There's nobody playing music. There's nobody spitting at you, at least that I saw. It's just so much better, and it's so convenient. I do not like New York, but the one thing that New York has that we do not have in South Florida is great public transportation. Whether it's the subway, the railroad, the Long Island Railroad, whatever it is, New Jersey Transit, the transportation there is just great. Ubers and cabs, that's all expensive, but you could walk, you could get on that subway, you can get on the train. They got all the airports there. It's just very convenient for that. Nothing else there, though, is, to me, good, especially like the garbage on the street. Sure, the pizza's good, but is it worth everything else? Absolutely not. Okay, did I mention that the NFL season starts tonight? Did I have to mention that the NFL season starts tonight? I hope you already knew the NFL season starts tonight. I have many things to say. I got things to say about the Dolphins. I got things to say about the Canes who play tomorrow. Maybe I'll squeeze a little Marlins dying in there. Maybe if I have time. There's a lot going on here on this Wednesday, and I want to get to it. But I can't until this hour officially begins.
1: It's time to shuffle up and deal.
0: Since tomorrow, when I join you, the NFL season will have already started. I feel like I can't give anybody a late entry into letting you know, because some of you want to know, my Super Bowl pick. To me, this isn't anything difficult. Myles Garrett and Aaron Donald on the same defense with a high-powered offense. It's the Rams. I hope you didn't wait around for that. I told you, like, there's nothing special to this. I just feel like it's mandatory, and I got to give it out. I know they're the favorite. I just can't imagine at the end of the football season what offenses are going to be able to do against that Rams D. Two guys who are literally unblockable. Having one of them on D is a problem. Having both, if they're healthy and on the field, come on. Now, what about the AFC? Are you waiting for me to say the Dolphins? No, I'm not going to say that. It's going to be either Josh Allen and the Bills, who open up their new stadium, or maybe this will surprise some Dolphins fans, but I got to say, the idea of Justin Herbert working with Mike McDaniel. That's intriguing. If Mike McDaniel gets into his bag the way he was in 2023, and now he's only the OC, I could see the Chargers surprising a lot of people and being really good this year. I think it'll be the Rams against either the Bills or the Chargers. But it won't matter if it's the Bills or Chargers, because either of them will lose to the Rams in the Super Bowl. So there you have it. It's a Super Bowl pick that's a favorite. Sometimes you just got to go with the chalk. And I can't pick one in the AFC who the Rams' opponent will be, because I just can't decide between the Bills and the Chargers. Now, as far as the Dolphins go, I don't think I'm going out on a limb here either. I think people realize the Dolphins are not a Super Bowl team. They're not a playoff team. I think everyone feels like the Dolphins are going to be a disaster. The only question is, what magnitude of a disaster will the Dolphins be? And will they look better at the end of the season than they will at the beginning? The key issue for the Miami Dolphins is that they have no depth. I looked at their depth chart yesterday that they released. If there are no injuries, which we know is not a thing, but let's just say there's no injuries, specifically to the offensive line. And we know the history with injuries and the Dolphins' O-line. There's always something. But if that O-line does not have any injuries, do they have the potential to be good? Yes. Would Devon Achane be able to put up big numbers behind an O-line, an uninjured O-line that the Dolphins have? Absolutely. But that's all assuming health. If one of those guys goes down, then Dolphins fans know what happens. You start playing musical linemen. And what is this all going to mean? Zero depth. What will it mean for Malik Willis? If I were Malik Willis's agent and Malik came to me and said, "Hey, I got some great news. My wait is over. I'm going to be the starting quarterback. I get my own team. I'm going to be the guy." And I asked Malik, if I was his agent, "Okay, cool. What team wants you to be their starting quarterback?" And Malik told me the Dolphins. I would say, "Well, slow down a little bit here and think about it." Because the question I would have for Malik Willis is, first, I would make a statement. I would say, "Malik, look, you've got a chance of a lifetime. This is something you've been wanting and waiting your entire life for, a starting quarterback job in the National Football League. You're being given the keys to a team. You're being told you are QB1. This entire 17-game schedule, it is yours. But the problem is, he's doing it. He's going to be QB1 for what essentially amounts to an expansion team." And I know Malik Willis can make the case at the end of the season, "You got to grade me on a curve. Most of my receivers did not have experience. My O-line together had no experience or very little. Our defense was horrible, so we were always backed up." There's going to be a long list of reasons why the Miami Dolphins are going to struggle on offense. I barely even touched that list. But at the end of the year, the Miami Dolphins brass, they're going to have to go back. And even if those reasons are valid, and they probably will be, they're going to judge what did Malik put out there and what draft position do we have. And when they look at their draft position at the end of the season, they're going to see they're in the top 5, maybe even the first or second pick. And at that point, what I think is going to happen, what probably should happen, is that they're going to take a quarterback. And if that is the case, let's say the Dolphins have a top three pick. Let's say they take Darian Mensah or Arch Manning. Do you think, even though there's a long list of reasons why the Dolphins offense struggled, do you think Malik Willis is going to get a fair shot again next season if the Dolphins draft a top quarterback, which, again, they should do? I don't mind that the Miami Dolphins went and got Malik Willis. I know Quinn Ewers didn't even make the team, so it just goes to show you how bad, and of course, Tua is no longer there. Thank gosh for that. It just goes to show you how bad the Dolphins' depth is, and even what they were riding with, these guys, the new regime, wanted no part of. Troy Aikman, who does Monday Night Football and now helps the Miami Dolphins, he definitely was in there helping them pick a new head coach. He even said this team is completely messed up right now because of the salary cap. And he's not wrong. That's the position facing the Dolphins. They can't really surround Malik with anyone. You have Devon Achane, who was already there, but what else do you really have on offense? And they can't really go get anyone because they're in salary cap purgatory. So Jeff Hafley and John Eric Sullivan, they get together and say, okay, we got a quarterback who we know and we like. They were with him with the Packers, and I don't know if this is going to work, but they said, okay, we're going to grab Malik Willis. We're going to give him a 3-year deal. Let's see what he's got. But are we going to be able to see what he's got when the Miami Dolphins don't have much surrounding him? Is it fair? And then again, if they are so bad and have such a high pick, they're going to take a quarterback. And what will that do for Malik Willis next season? It's not that I'm fast-forwarding through this year and just going to next and speculating what their situation would be. I am doing that, but I'm not totally throwing this season away and saying, forget it, don't even watch it. It's just more of a preparation and how fair it will be for Malik Willis this season as the Miami Dolphins quarterback. Because not only is there barely any talent around him other than Devon Achane, but there's no depth. If you have someone go down or somebody's not playing well and you need to put somebody else in, that depth is so bad. And unfortunately, football, as we know, is a violent sport, and people are out all of the time for weeks or for the season right away. So it's probably not going to be fair to Malik Willis. It won't be fair to Dolphins fans who are paying money to go watch these games in person. You're going to be a fan no matter what. You're a diehard. But it's just not going to be fair. It's not fair for anyone. And the reason the Dolphins are in this spot is because of the previous regime. Chris Greer and whoever else was in that room. And some people might still be in that room. There are some things, though, that I'm excited for Dolphins-wise. Some, not a lot, but some. And maybe you'll be excited for them, too. I'll get to them in just a moment. I'm always excited for the Slater Scoops Poker Tournament, which is next Tuesday at Seminole Hard Rock Hotel and Casino in Hollywood. $50,000 minimum will be in the prize pool. I think it's going to be over $100,000. It's only $250 to buy in. The tournament will be next Tuesday. That's September 15th. It starts at 4 p.m., I know it's a little bit early, but you'll have until 8:10 p.m. to be in the poker room and register to get your seat. You do not want to miss this. We always have a great time. I try to take your chips. You try to take mine. There's a lot of money up for grabs. It's the Slater Scoops Poker Tournament with $50,000 minimum in the prize pool. And it all takes place in the poker room next Tuesday, September 15th at Seminole Hard Rock Hotel and Casino in Hollywood. The Miami Dolphins finally doing something right, and it's the Packers way. Stock up on quarterbacks until you get it right, which is the opposite of drafting one and giving him a bag of money even if he's not good. It's time for Dolphins fans to finally believe.
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0: cut veterans. I was like, this wasn't a cost-cutting move here. It's not like Dodson was making the biggest amount of money. Going with Jacob Rodriguez and having him be the guy, that was a football decision. To see an undersized, smart, great communicator, a linebacker from Texas Tech, the mini Zach Thomas, to have him on the field, and I hope he's all over the field, turning into one of their playmakers, I think that's great news. A great draft pick, I hope. And by all accounts, everything that I've seen, he could be the culture setter. That defense, the leadership that he'll bring to it, even though he's not a true captain this year, I think he'll be one next year. Now, if he's just meh, well, then I and many other people are going to be wrong, and then he won't be a captain next season. But I just see him as a culture setter and somebody that's going to help the Miami Dolphins defense tremendously. I'm also excited to see Jeff Hafley. I know Jeff Hafley is not going to be on the field. He'll be on the sideline. What is there to see? Well, I want to see what he's like on game day. Not during a preseason game, but a real game. How well will he use his challenges when they really mean something? Will he call smart timeouts? Will Jeff Hafley look on the sideline like he's still learning while on the job? Or will the experience that he has, having been a head coach at the college level, will it be enough? Enough to where it looks like he really knows what he's doing at the NFL level. The best part of all of this, it's new. And Dolphins fans should not have a problem with new. New means there's no Tua conversation every week. We've been having that forever. That's Atlanta's problem now, so they can enjoy that. We're talking about Malik Willis. We're talking about Jeff Hafley. John Eric Sullivan and the moves that he's making. Sure, Devon Achane is still there, and that's a good thing. This is truly a new time for the Miami Dolphins. The only old that's still there is the number that's been haunting them, 2000. That's the last time they won a playoff game. Now, that streak will continue this year. I don't think that's surprising. But what about next year or the year after that? What does this team need to do to truly turn it around on the field? Yes, they need to get more talent, and that will happen with time. But on the field, what do they need to look like? This team, for many years, was soft. That word applies for why the Miami Dolphins have not won a playoff game since 2000. Collectively, the organization produced soft teams. When they had to go on the road in December or January to win in a cold weather place, or when they had the Bills at home with a chance to clinch a home playoff game, they always wilted. They could never get the job done. So now that everything is new, what needs to be built is a tough team. Look at how the Hurricanes are built. They start with the lines, both sides. You get great lines, and then you throw in that 305 speed on the outside. The Canes made a team that can play with anyone. And the Miami Dolphins are essentially starting from scratch. So that's what needs to be done. I hope the Dolphins took a real inventory of why they've been so bad for so long. Hopefully, Jeff Hafley and John Eric Sullivan saw that these were soft teams that didn't do well in the cold. They couldn't win any big games. They couldn't rise to any occasion. I hope they saw that. And as they're laying down a brand new foundation for this organization, all those bricks that they're using to build are built to win in the cold and in big games. It's long overdue. It's not going to happen this season. And I know the patience won't last long, but it's got to happen soon, within the next 3 years maximum. I'll talk a lot more about the Dolphins' first game the next couple of days. They'll be in Vegas. It's a winnable game. When you look at the schedule, this may turn out to be one of the easier ones. Kirk Cousins has had some really bad games, but he's had some really good ones, and he's got a lot of experience. Now, he could play well on Sunday, especially given who the Dolphins are. But knowing the Raiders and knowing the Dolphins, this game, the result, it shouldn't surprise anyone one way or the other. I know Vegas should win, but it's the first game. Sometimes fluky things happen in week one. I have no clue what we're going to see from the Dolphins, but trust me, I will be talking plenty about that over the next couple of days. I'm just excited. We got one game tonight, and then we get to see what the Miami Dolphins look like Sunday afternoon, a little bit later than usual because they're playing on the West Coast. What you guys could be playing is my 17th annual football pick'em challenge. If you have the most winners against the spread for the week, you will get a $100 gift card to Flanagan's. And if you have the most winners at the end of the football season against the spread, because it's no Mickey Mouse here, it's always against the spread, you have the most winners after 18 weeks, you and a guest will fly away to Costa Rica, all thanks to the Costa Rica Dental Team. 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
0: 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My tournament will have a minimum of $50,000 up for grabs. I think it's going to be a lot more than that. The buy-in is just $250. The tournament is Tuesday, September 15th. It will start at 4 p.m., but you have until 8:10 p.m. exactly to get into the poker room, register, and take your seat. This is a tournament you do not want to miss. 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I hope to see you guys there. Remember the date. Tuesday, September 15th. It starts at 4. You have until 8:10 p.m. to get there to the Poker Room at Seminole Hard Rock Hotel and Casino in Hollywood. 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
0: There is one quick thing I want to say about a team that is fading away, unfortunately. That is our Miami Marlins. I don't know if you guys saw the starting lineup they put out there yesterday. They're playing for their postseason lives. They're going up against Sean Manaea. This isn't Sandy Koufax. And they basically took all of their lefties out of the lineup because Manaea's lefty. Overusing all of these analytics, and look what happens. Now, I know Sandy got hit hard, and the Marlins, they're not able to put up any offense early because, oh, let's not put out our best players. Let's not put them in that lineup. This is a huge game, but I'll start my guys on the bench. My best guys, we'll just start them out on the bench. The Marlins fall down 7-0 because Sandy was not good, and then by the time they start hitting, it's too late. You combine that with the series they just lost against the Cubs, and then the Dodgers are coming to town this weekend. It's not exactly the sprint for the wild card that the Marlins would need. Now, I know Sandy's allowed to have a clunker now and then. He's human. But given how bad the Marlins needed a win last night, it just wasn't the night for that to happen. First pitch of the game, Lindor crushes it to dead center. Soto winds up hitting a 3-run bomb. It was just one of those days for Sandy, and it's going to be one of those winters for the Marlins. If they cannot go on a 10-game winning streak and do it fast, I can't even say that with a straight face, then, yeah, there's not going to be any postseason for our Miami Marlins, unfortunately. Now, something we are very fortunate to have in South Florida, that would be Rachel's in West Palm. You all should know by now, I love girls, girls, girls, girls. Plus, I love great food. And Rachel's, they've got both of those. The number one spot right now for absolutely gorgeous women, it is Rachel's in West Palm Beach. And they've got half off steaks every Sunday and Monday from 7 to 11 p.m. during football season. 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
11: 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The views... wow! Rachel's is located off of I-95 and 45th Street. You could watch a football game there. 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
5: Here!
0: Here on this Wednesday, Lieutenant Camacho from the Florida Highway Patrol with us on the Andy Slater Show. Lieutenant, we got our first NFL game of the season coming up tonight. Does the Florida Highway Patrol troopers, do they get off the road and go to Flanagan's or something and watch the game? Nah, come on, man. You guys are no fun.
13: No, that's a long time. It's like almost a 3-hour game. No, man, they might be able to grab a bite and maybe see, you know, take a quick glimpse and see, but I don't think they can hang out and watch the whole game. That would just be kind of it's just too long. No, it really rarely happens. We just don't really have the opportunity, right? There's so much going on in this Tri-County area. There's so many service calls and just there's so much going on that really there's not ever that much downtime.
0: I think we've brought this up before, but you guys are allowed to go to, let's say, Flanagan's and go to a table and have your break, but I would assume you can't sit at the bar, or can you?
13: No, it's just optically. I mean, there's really nothing that says you can't. I mean, you obviously can't have, like, an alcoholic beverage, right? But just say a place like Flanagan's is primarily, I believe they have more sales in, like, you know, their food more than their alcohol.
0: Right.
13: So it's not just, let's say, a bar, right? And again, even though there's really nothing that says you can't sit at the bar, just optically, it doesn't really look right. Right. And then for the people there, you know, maybe not make them feel so comfortable. It's just kind of weird overall. So you can definitely go to Flanagan, sit down and have your dinner. And we've done that several times. Right. But I don't think the bar is really a good look for us.
0: How about a non-alcoholic beer? That wouldn't be a good look. People wouldn't be able to know the difference.
13: that'll pop up on the that'll go viral pretty quick, right?
0: Yeah,
13: it has zero alcohol, really little, so you can't really see.
0: That'll be everywhere for sure. Well, getting to a more serious subject here, even though football we all take seriously too, the crash, the Amazon Prime plane overshooting the runway, and unfortunately, it turned out to be fatal for individuals who were not even on the plane as part of the crew. How do you guys at the Florida Highway Patrol get that call? How does that go out? And what do you guys do? Maybe secure some roadways? How does that all work?
13: Yeah, so obviously there's so many different agencies involved in this. Probably primarily it's going to be the fire rescue team that goes out there for the, you know, the rescue portion of it. And then comes, you know, the police portion of it, which is primarily, you know, like securing roads, right? A lot of roadway detours, especially in that area, which is a, you know, pretty industrialized warehouse area. So we got the call from the sheriff's office. They requested our assistance. And of course, that area is also very close to the State Road 826, the Palmetto, right? So we have to sort of assist them in any way possible, but primarily it would be for like traffic posts, right? To, you know, and making sure everybody knows where the detours are, how to get to where they're going. But so many agencies involved, and definitely we warrant the lead on and not the primary. Whereas there are some incidents with airplanes sometimes, right, where we do have to take the lead when maybe a smaller airplane has to make an emergency landing on the turnpike or one of our roadways, then we'll take lead on that. But we were assisting in any way we can, and we always will do that. And it could have turned out much worse, but luckily it didn't.
0: Is that one of those situations, Lieutenant, where I know in the past, I guess, I don't know if you call it an all call or whatever it would be, but everybody gets sent out, like anyone nearby, they're just rushing to the scene.
13: Yeah. Yeah. Because it's not a common call, right? You know, a big aircraft like that overruns, that runway, it's just not a normal call. Then it's, you know, it's actively, you know, caught on fire. You know, it collided into, I think, two other vehicles that were driving on that 6th, 7th Avenue. So it's a pretty prioritized call. And yeah, it's that call where everybody within at least a 10 mile radius is going to respond, including, you know, fire rescue personnel, including all those aviation people. Luckily, there is a fire station inside of the airport, so the response time for them is pretty quick. But again, overall, just a team effort to try to get that resolved.
0: Lieutenant, we just had a holiday on Monday, Labor Day, and we talk about safety here on the show a lot. Safety is important. You're always giving out tips, and I didn't hear anything like severe over Labor Day on the roadways as far as traffic or big incidents. Obviously, the plane thing was unfortunate. But as far as drivers go, Would you say it was kind of quiet because of all the campaigns you guys do, or what would you credit it to?
13: You know, I would like to think that the campaigns, you know, are working. That's what we do, right? Our outreach efforts, all of our educational campaigns, doing things like this segment that we do every week. It's really for that, to try to educate, right, and get those messages across to everybody. And I'd like to think that, you know, people are understanding why we do what we do, why these laws are in place, and why we really get out there and try to deliver these messages. So luckily, yeah, nothing, no major incidents to report over the holiday weekend. Hope everybody seemed to be, you know, responsible, at least while on the roadways. And that's always a good thing.
0: You know, if these campaigns work, Lieutenant, maybe the Florida Highway Patrol should start doing some educational campaigns for Dolphins fans. You know, how to be a Dolphins fan and console them, what to look out for. I mean, you guys are doing a good job. Maybe you should add that to the mix.
13: I think Dolphins fans, you know, at least being a homegrown Miami guy, I think they're pretty loyal, and they've been through some good and, you know, bad times. But I will say, I think for the most part, they're pretty loyal. So that counts for sure.
0: Yeah, people right now are wondering what the good times were. Like, can you give me a list of good times? Lieutenant Camacho with the Florida Highway Patrol, thanks for everything you do. Stay safe out there, and we'll chat again next week.
13: Thanks, Andy. See
0: you. All right, you got it. Lieutenant Camacho with the Florida Highway Patrol. Normally, I'll talk to him for a bit longer, but this is the start of football season. This is what you guys have been waiting for, and maybe you'll see a trooper at Flanagan's tonight. Hopefully not at the bar, because like Camacho said, optically, oh my gosh, you know, people will start taking video. Here's a trooper at the bar, but they're allowed to go enjoy a football game on their break. Let them take a little bit of a longer break. That means less tickets for all of you. All right, well, that's all the time I've got for this hour, but if you missed anything, there's nothing to worry about. That's because the 4 p.m. hour comes your way next.
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24: 3, 2, 1, go!
0: What's going on, everyone? Welcome to another hour of the Andy Slater Show on this Wednesday, September 9th, 2026. Why am I so happy that it's Wednesday? Why am I so enthusiastic that today is Wednesday? Don't you love it when I come on the air and I'm so enthusiastic and I'm ready to go and I'm fired up? There's got to be a reason for it. And today there is, because what we have been waiting for a long time starts tonight. The NFL season kicks off in just a few hours from now. The first game of the year. Is it a sexy first game of the year? It's supposed to be, because it's the Super Bowl rematch. The Patriots and the Seahawks coming up just after 8 p.m. Eastern time this evening. Are you going to wager on that game? Probably. Are you going to be watching that game? Almost certainly. If you're not, what the heck are you doing? What could possibly keep you from watching the first game of the NFL season tonight? I would love to know. Phone lines aren't open. Remember that used to be a thing? Phone lines are open. That would be interesting today. If I could do that, I don't even know if I can, but if I could, I would not be looking for people's Super Bowl picks because that is boring. Maybe I will give you mine just because the season starts tonight and it's sort of an obligation to just throw something out there. But if phone lines were open, hey, call me and give me your Super Bowl pick, that's just stupid because nobody is going to remember Joe in Jupiter's pick or Maria in Miami. No one's going to remember that. Debbie in Deerfield. Larry in Loxahatchee. Oh my gosh, remember, like come February, Larry in Loxahatchee, he picked the Patriots to be back in there again. Wow, you remember that? He called the Slater Show on September 9th. No, nobody's going to remember that. I'll be lucky if you remember my selection when I give it out later on. And I feel like I've got to give something out. Not that I'm so strong about it, but I'll give it out later. Don't like hang around just for that, though. It's probably not the best tease in the world. Oh my gosh, I got to stay in my car to hear Andy's pick just because he's going to give one out because he feels obligated. Not the best promotion that I've ever done, but I'm not enthusiastic about that. I would love it, though, if I did have the phone lines open and I would just hear from people who are not going to watch the game tonight and have them give me the reason why. That to me would be entertaining because what could the reasons possibly be? I have dinner planned with my significant other or family member. I'm going to be on a plane without Wi-Fi and without an entertainment system. Let me tell you something. You shouldn't be on that plane. If you got no Wi-Fi or entertainment, don't go on that plane. I can't do it. I've got to be connected. But what would some other reasons be? I don't watch football anymore. Okay, sure. You're tuned in right now. You watch football. Otherwise, you wouldn't be tuned in right now. It's just that we all watch football. I remember for years, I had friends who would tell me, oh, I'm not watching football anymore because somebody did something or something happened in politics or like, come on, you're watching football. When I used to have, this is probably as political as I'll ever get. When I used to have Sid Rosenberg come on the program and he would just go off, which was kind of entertaining. I think he told me once on air, he's no longer watching football. And of course he's watching football. I would never go on any airwaves, whether it's my own show or somebody else's show. This is just me, and say, oh, I'm never going to watch something because you know you're going to watch it.

I don't know what it is, but you better get it fixed. Tonight, we start and we go all the way until Valentine's Day. This feels epic. Just getting to this day, the first day of the NFL season, it feels great. It's an accomplishment. We got here. We've been talking about it for so long. I know there's other things going on, like the Canes, they're playing tomorrow night at home against FAMU. Maybe a battle of the bands, not a battle on the field. If it is, we got problems. Canes are about a 54.5-point favorite. So we get a little college action tomorrow before your full college slate on Saturday. But the NFL being back tonight, it's just so huge for all of us. And the NFL plus the Canes will dominate the conversation the next few months. I wish, I truly, truly wish I could say the Marlins will be part of the convo. But unfortunately, I can't say that other than what I'm about to say now and maybe a little bit later on, but definitely not for the next month or so. That Marlins bet I had for them to win the National League, I don't think I'm going to be printing out T-shirts and flying all over the country to see them make a magical run. Not when Sandy and Yuri both are getting lit up back-to-back nights by the lowly, stinking New York Mets. The Marlins are basically disintegrating, but we got football. So thank you, Marlins, for keeping us entertained for a bit of time, for staying in the race. Now that football season is back tonight, the Marlins are just going away, meaning you will hear less about the Marlins. Not saying zero, but just less, probably a lot less. And you're going to hear a lot more about the National Football League, and definitely more about the University of Miami football team. And then before you know it, the Florida Panthers will be back. It's crazy. The Panthers start their season in 20 days, just under 3 weeks. And if you're a Panthers fan, you probably haven't heard much at all because training camp doesn't even start. Where veterans report for another, I believe it's 8 more days. September 17th, I want to say, is when they start camp. And then the season will begin just like that. And that's not just for the Panthers. That's for everybody. Training camp now in hockey is extremely short. So the Panther season is just going to sneak up on us all of a sudden. Oh, my gosh, the season starts. Were they even practicing? What were they doing? They just started the season. It's going to start in 20 days from now. And because I feel like the Panthers will continue their dynasty, they just took a year off because of injuries, refresh their legs. I will be in Raleigh for the first game of the season. I believe it's the first game of the entire hockey season. The Panthers and the Carolina Hurricanes. I will be there covering the game and talking to all of you. I believe that day and then the following day. I got to look at my show schedule, but I'll be there for the puck drop because Brady Tkachuk and Matthew Tkachuk and Sasha Barkov, they will be back in 20 days from now. Brady, obviously, his first game with the Florida Panthers. I'm looking forward to that. And then the Miami Heat, they will start training camp in a few weeks. So we're going to have a lot of action. October is one of my favorite months because we got everything happening. October and March, those are the 2 months that I love. And I have no problem with September because it's the start of football season. But we're almost in October where we have so much action happening. Last night, I did not stay up late. I watched the beginning of that tennis match, Alcaraz and Shelton, and I knew it would be long, late into the night, and I wasn't going to get invested in it. Because if I watch about an hour of it, it's like, okay, now I got to continue to watch it, and I just wanted to go to bed early.

0: They started that match at, I believe, 11 p.m. or just after 11 p.m. and it finished just after 3:30 in the morning. That's kind of cool, yet at the same time, it's crazy. Imagine buying tickets to any event. The event is on the East Coast. It starts after 11 p.m. and it doesn't finish until about 3:30 in the morning. Something memorable, like, hey, I was there. Now, I was not there, but walking to the Long Island Railroad, although it's not that long of a walk from the U.S. Open, it's right there. I did it several times last week. Long Island Railroad, so much better than the subway system. My gosh. You actually get a seat. There's nobody playing music. There's nobody spitting at you, at least that I saw. It's just so much better, and it's so convenient. I do not like New York, but the one thing that New York has that we do not have in South Florida is great public transportation. Whether it's the subway, the railroad, the Long Island Railroad, whatever it is, New Jersey Transit, the transportation there is just great. Ubers and cabs, that's all expensive, but you could walk, you could get on that subway, you can get on the train. They got all the airports there. It's just very convenient for that. Nothing else there, though, is, to me, good, especially like the garbage on the street. Sure, the pizza's good, but is it worth everything else? Absolutely not. Okay, did I mention that the NFL season starts tonight? Did I have to mention that the NFL season starts tonight? I hope you already knew the NFL season starts tonight. I have many things to say. I got things to say about the Dolphins. I got things to say about the Canes who play tomorrow. Maybe I'll squeeze a little Marlins dying in there. Maybe if I have time. There's a lot going on here on this Wednesday, and I want to get to it. But I can't until this hour officially begins.
1: It's time to shuffle up and deal.
0: Since tomorrow, when I join you, the NFL season will have already started. I feel like I can't give anybody a late entry into letting you know, because some of you want to know, my Super Bowl pick. To me, this isn't anything difficult. Myles Garrett and Aaron Donald on the same defense with a high-powered offense. It's the Rams. I hope you didn't wait around for that. I told you, like, there's nothing special to this. I just feel like it's mandatory, and I got to give it out. I know they're the favorite. I just can't imagine at the end of the football season what offenses are going to be able to do against that Rams D. Two guys who are literally unblockable. Having one of them on D is a problem. Having both, if they're healthy and on the field, come on. Now, what about the AFC? Are you waiting for me to say the Dolphins? No, I'm not going to say that. It's going to be either Josh Allen and the Bills, who open up their new stadium, or maybe this will surprise some Dolphins fans, but I got to say, the idea of Justin Herbert working with Mike McDaniel, that's intriguing. If Mike McDaniel gets into his bag the way he was in 2023, and now he's only the OC, I could see the Chargers surprising a lot of people and being really good this year. I think it'll be the Rams against either the Bills or the Chargers. But it won't matter if it's the Bills or Chargers, because either of them will lose to the Rams in the Super Bowl. So there you have it. It's a Super Bowl pick that's a favorite. Sometimes you just got to go with the chalk. And I can't pick one in the AFC who the Rams' opponent will be, because I just can't decide between the Bills and the Chargers. Now, as far as the Dolphins go, I don't think I'm going out on a limb here either. I think people realize the Dolphins are not a Super Bowl team. They're not a playoff team. I think everyone feels like the Dolphins are going to be a disaster. The only question is, what magnitude of a disaster will the Dolphins be? And will they look better at the end of the season than they will at the beginning? The key issue for the Miami Dolphins is that they have no depth. I looked at their depth chart yesterday that they released. If there are no injuries, which we know is not a thing, but let's just say there's no injuries, specifically to the offensive line, and we know the history with injuries and the Dolphins' O-line, there's always something. But if that O-line does not have any injuries, do they have the potential to be good? Yes. Would Devon Achane be able to put up big numbers behind an O-line, an uninjured O-line that the Dolphins have? Absolutely. But that's all assuming health. If one of those guys goes down, then Dolphins fans know what happens. You start playing musical linemen. And what is this all going to mean? Zero depth. What will it mean for Malik Willis? If I were Malik Willis's agent and Malik came to me and said, "Hey, I got some great news. My wait is over. I'm going to be the starting quarterback. I get my own team. I'm going to be the guy." And I asked Malik, if I was his agent, "Okay, cool. What team wants you to be their starting quarterback?" And Malik told me the Dolphins. I would say, "Well, slow down a little bit here and think about it." Because the question I would have for Malik Willis is, first I would make a statement. I would say, "Malik, look, you've got a chance of a lifetime. This is something you've been wanting and waiting your entire life for, a starting quarterback job in the National Football League. You're being given the keys to a team. You're being told you are QB1. This entire 17-game schedule, it is yours. But the problem is, he's doing it. He's going to be QB1 for what essentially amounts to an expansion team." And I know Malik Willis can make the case at the end of the season, "You got to grade me on a curve. Most of my receivers did not have experience. My O-line together had no experience or very little. Our defense was horrible, so we were always backed up." There's going to be a long list of reasons why the Miami Dolphins are going to struggle on offense. I barely even touched that list. But at the end of the year, the Miami Dolphins brass, they're going to have to go back. And even if those reasons are valid, and they probably will be, they're going to judge what did Malik put out there and what draft position do we have. And when they look at their draft position at the end of the season, they're going to see they're in the top five, maybe even the first or second pick. And at that point, what I think is going to happen, what probably should happen, is that they're going to take a quarterback. And if that is the case, let's say the Dolphins have a top three pick. Let's say they take Darian Mensah or Arch Manning. Do you think, even though there's a long list of reasons why the Dolphins offense struggled, do you think Malik Willis is going to get a fair shot again next season if the Dolphins draft a top quarterback? Which, again, they should do. I don't mind that the Miami Dolphins went and got Malik Willis. I know Quinn Ewers didn't even make the team, so it just goes to show you how bad and of course, Tua is no longer there. Thank gosh for that. It just goes to show you how bad the Dolphins' depth is. And even what they were riding with, these guys, the new regime, wanted no part of. Troy Aikman, who does Monday Night Football and now helps the Miami Dolphins, he definitely was in there helping them pick a new head coach. He even said this team is completely messed up right now because of the salary cap. And he's not wrong. That's the position facing the Dolphins. They can't really surround Malik with anyone. You have Devon Achane, who was already there, but what else do you really have on offense? And they can't really go get anyone because they're in salary cap purgatory. So Jeff Hafley and John Eric Sullivan, they get together and say, okay, we got a quarterback who we know and we like. They were with him with the Packers, and I don't know if this is going to work, but they said, okay, we're going to grab Malik Willis. We're going to give him a 3-year deal. Let's see what he's got. But are we going to be able to see what he's got when the Miami Dolphins don't have much surrounding him? Is it fair? And then again, if they are so bad and have such a high pick, they're going to take a quarterback. And what will that do for Malik Willis next season? It's not that I'm fast-forwarding through this year and just going to next and speculating what their situation would be. I am doing that, but I'm not totally throwing this season away and saying, forget it, don't even watch it. It's just more of a preparation and how fair it will be for Malik Willis this season as the Miami Dolphins quarterback. Because not only is there barely any talent around him other than Devon Achane, but there's no depth. If you have someone go down or somebody's not playing well and you need to put somebody else in, that depth is so bad. And unfortunately, football, as we know, is a violent sport, and people are out all of the time for weeks or for the season right away. So it's probably not going to be fair to Malik Willis. It won't be fair to Dolphins fans who are paying money to go watch these games in person. You're going to be a fan no matter what. You're a diehard. But it's just not going to be fair. It's not fair for anyone. And the reason the Dolphins are in this spot is because of the previous regime. Chris Greer and whoever else was in that room. And some people might still be in that room. There are some things, though, that I'm excited for Dolphins-wise. Some, not a lot, but some. And maybe you'll be excited for them, too. I'll get to them in just a moment. I'm always excited for the Slater Scoops Poker Tournament, which is next Tuesday at Seminole Hard Rock Hotel and Casino in Hollywood. $50,000 minimum will be in the prize pool. I think it's going to be over $100,000. It's only $250 to buy in. The tournament will be next Tuesday. That's September 15th. It starts at 4 p.m., I know it's a little bit early, but you'll have until 8:10 p.m. to be in the poker room and register to get your seat. You do not want to miss this. We always have a great time. I try to take your chips. You try to take mine. There's a lot of money up for grabs. It's the Slater Scoops Poker Tournament with $50,000 minimum in the prize pool, and it all takes place in the poker room next Tuesday, September 15th at Seminole Hard Rock Hotel and Casino in Hollywood.
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18: We have minor slowing on the turnpike southbound from Okeechobee Boulevard to Southern Boulevard. Also in West Palm Beach, I-95 has minor slowing from Palm Beach Lakes Boulevard to Southern Boulevard. I-95 southbound is also showing heavy traffic from Hypoluxo Boulevard to Boynton Beach Boulevard. And heading into Broward County, I-95 southbound is slow from Palmetto Park Road to Hillsborough Boulevard.
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21: 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Helmets on! Here's Andy Slater.
0: I was saying a bit yesterday, a player that I'm really excited to see for the Dolphins is Jacob Rodriguez. When I saw them cut veterans, I was like, this wasn't a cost-cutting move here. It's not like Dodson was making the biggest amount of money. Going with Jacob Rodriguez and having him be the guy, that was a football decision. To see an undersized, smart, great communicator, a linebacker from Texas Tech, the mini Zach Thomas, to have him on the field, and I hope he's all over the field, turning into one of their playmakers. I think that's great news. A great draft pick, I hope. And by all accounts, everything that I've seen, he could be the culture setter. That defense, the leadership that he'll bring to it, even though he's not a true captain this year, I think he'll be one next year. Now, if he's just meh, well, then I and many other people are going to be wrong, and then he won't be a captain next season. But I just see him as a culture setter and somebody that's going to help the Miami Dolphins defense tremendously. I'm also excited to see Jeff Hafley. I know Jeff Hafley is not going to be on the field. He'll be on the sideline. What is there to see? Well, I want to see what he's like on game day. Not during a preseason game, but a real game. How well will he use his challenges when they really mean something? Will he call smart timeouts? Will Jeff Hafley look on the sideline like he's still learning while on the job? Or will the experience that he has, having been a head coach at the college level, will it be enough? Enough to where it looks like he really knows what he's doing at the NFL level. The best part of all of this, it's new. And Dolphins fans should not have a problem with new. New means there's no Tua conversation every week. We've been having that forever. That's Atlanta's problem now, so they can enjoy that. We're talking about Malik Willis. We're talking about Jeff Hafley. John Eric Sullivan and the moves that he's making. Sure, Devon Achane is still there, and that's a good thing. This is truly a new time for the Miami Dolphins. The only old that's still there is the number that's been haunting them, 2000. That's the last time they won a playoff game. Now, that streak will continue this year. I don't think that's surprising. But what about next year or the year after that? What does this team need to do to truly turn it around on the field? Yes, they need to get more talent, and that will happen with time. But on the field, what do they need to look like? This team, for many years, many, many years, was soft. That word applies for why the Miami Dolphins have not won a playoff game since 2000. Collectively, the organization produced soft teams. When they had to go on the road in December or January to win in a cold weather place, or when they had the Bills at home with a chance to clinch a home playoff game, they always wilted. They could never get the job done. So now that everything is new, what needs to be built is a tough team. Look at how the Hurricanes are built. They start with the lines, both sides. You get great lines, and then you throw in that 305 speed on the outside. The Canes made a team that can play with anyone. And the Miami Dolphins are essentially starting from scratch. So that's what needs to be done. I hope the Dolphins took a real inventory of why they've been so bad for so long. Hopefully, Jeff Hafley and John Eric Sullivan saw that these were soft teams that didn't do well in the cold. They couldn't win any big games. They couldn't rise to any occasion. I hope they saw that. And as they're laying down a brand new foundation for this organization, all those bricks that they're using to build are built to win in the cold and in big games. It's long overdue. It's not going to happen this season. And I know the patience won't last long, but it's got to happen soon, within the next 3 years maximum. I'll talk a lot more about the Dolphins' first game the next couple of days. They'll be in Vegas. It's a winnable game. When you look at the schedule, this may turn out to be one of the easier ones. Kirk Cousins has had some really bad games, but he's had some really good ones, and he's got a lot of experience. Now, he could play well on Sunday, especially given who the Dolphins are. But knowing the Raiders and knowing the Dolphins, this game, the result, it shouldn't surprise anyone one way or the other. I know Vegas should win, but it's the first game. Sometimes fluky things happen in week one. I have no clue what we're going to see from the Dolphins, but trust me, I will be talking plenty about that over the next couple of days. I'm just excited. We got one game tonight, and then we get to see what the Miami Dolphins look like Sunday afternoon, a little bit later than usual because they're playing on the West Coast. What you guys could be playing is my 17th annual football pick'em challenge. If you have the most winners against the spread for the week, you will get a $100 gift card to Flanagan's. And if you have the most winners at the end of the football season against the spread, because it's no Mickey Mouse here, it's always against the spread, you have the most winners after 18 weeks, you and a guest will fly away to Costa Rica, all thanks to the Costa Rica Dental Team. It is free to play, F-R-E-E, free. 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Look, I'm not upset one bit about the Panthers not making the playoffs. These guys, they played a full extra season the past 3 years, so rest up, get healthy, and I have no doubt they'll be a contender next season.
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0: Hey, it's Andy Slater, and my next poker tournament, the Slater Scoops Poker Tournament, it leads off the Everglades Poker Open, which is taking place in the poker room at Seminole Hard Rock Hotel and Casino in Hollywood. My tournament will have a minimum of $50,000 up for grabs. I think it's going to be a lot more than that. 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It starts at 4. 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
0: Hey, it's Slater, and you guys should know by now what I like. 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Rachel's is looking better than ever. They just installed a brand new video board. You could watch games there. You could have Wagyu steaks until 4 in the morning. They've got a first-class steakhouse, and they got first-class entertainment. The views? Wow! Rachel's is located off of I-95 and 45th Street. You could watch a football game there. You can have a fantastic meal. And best of all, be entertained by beautiful women all day and all night long. 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
0: There is one quick thing I want to say about a team that is fading away, unfortunately. That is our Miami Marlins. I don't know if you guys saw the starting lineup they put out there yesterday. They're playing for their postseason lives. They're going up against Sean Manaea. This isn't Sandy Koufax. And they basically took all of their lefties out of the lineup because Manaea's lefty. Overusing all of these analytics, and look what happens. Now, I know Sandy got hit hard, and the Marlins, they're not able to put up any offense early because, oh, let's not put out our best players. Let's not put them in that lineup. This is a huge game, but I'll start my guys on the bench. My best guys, we'll just start them out on the bench. The Marlins fall down 7-0 because Sandy was not good. And then by the time they start hitting, it's too late. You combine that with the series they just lost against the Cubs, and then the Dodgers are coming to town this weekend. It's not exactly the sprint for the wild card that the Marlins would need. Now, I know Sandy's allowed to have a clunker now and then. He's human. But given how bad the Marlins needed a win last night, it just wasn't the night for that to happen. First pitch of the game, Lindor crushes it to dead center. Soto winds up hitting a three-run bomb. It was just one of those days for Sandy, and it's going to be one of those winters for the Marlins. If they cannot go on a 10-game winning streak and do it fast, I can't even say that with a straight face, then, yeah, there's not going to be any postseason for our Miami Marlins, unfortunately. Now, something we are very fortunate to have in South Florida, that would be Rachel's in West Palm. You all should know by now, I love... Plus, I love great food, and Rachel's, they've got both of those. The number one spot right now for absolutely gorgeous women, it is Rachel's in West Palm Beach, and they've got half-off steaks every Sunday and Monday from 7 to 11 p.m. during football season. Rachel's in West Palm has a first-class steakhouse, and that steakhouse has the best view in town. 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
8: We have on and off slowing on the Turnpike southbound from Beeline Highway to Forest Hill Boulevard. Also in West Palm Beach, I-95 has slowing from 45th Street to Southern Boulevard. I-95 northbound is showing heavy traffic at Atlantic Avenue. And heading into Broward County, I-95 southbound is heavy from Glades Road down to Hillsborough Boulevard.
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9: I want to slim fine, come on with some twerk with off. I want to slim fine, come on with some twerk with off.
0: Here on this Wednesday, Lieutenant Camacho from the Florida Highway Patrol with us on the Andy Slater Show. Lieutenant, we got our first NFL game of the season coming up tonight. Does the Florida Highway Patrol troopers, do they get off the road and go to Flanagan's or something and watch the game? Nah, come on, man. You guys are no fun.
24: No, that's a long time. It's like almost a 3-hour game. No, man, they might be able to grab a bite and maybe see, you know, take a quick glimpse and see, but I don't think they can hang out and watch the whole game. That would just be kind of it's just too long now. It really rarely happens. We just don't really have the opportunity, right? There's so much going on in this Tri-County area. There's so many service calls and just there's so much going on that really there's not ever that much downtime.
0: I think we've brought this up before, but you guys are allowed to go to, let's say, Flanagan's and go to a table and have your break, but I would assume you can't sit at the bar, or can you?
24: No, it's just optically. I mean, there's really nothing that says you can't. I mean, you obviously can't have like an alcoholic beverage, right? But just say a place like Flanagan's is primarily, I believe they have more sales in like, you know, their food more than their alcohol.
0: Right.
24: So it's not just, let's say, a bar, right? And again, even though there's really nothing that says you can't sit at the bar, just optically, it doesn't really look right. Right. And then for the people there, you know, maybe not make them feel so comfortable. It's just kind of weird overall. So you can definitely go to Flanagan, sit down and have your dinner. And we've done that several times. Right. But I don't think the bar is really a good look for us.
0: How about a non-alcoholic beer? That wouldn't be a good look. People wouldn't be able to know the difference.
24: that'll pop up on the that'll go viral pretty quick, right?
0: Yeah,
24: it has zero alcohol, really little, so you can't really see.
0: That'll be everywhere for sure. Well, getting to a more serious subject here, even though football we all take seriously too, the Amazon Prime plane overshooting the runway, and unfortunately it turned out to be fatal for individuals who were not even on the plane as part of the crew. How do you guys at the Florida Highway Patrol get that call? How does that go out? And what do you guys do? Maybe secure some roadways? How does that all work?
24: Yeah, so obviously there's so many different agencies involved in this. Probably primarily it's going to be the fire rescue team that goes out there for the, you know, the rescue portion of it. And then comes, you know, the police portion of it, which is primarily, you know, like securing roads, right? A lot of roadway detours, especially in that area, which is a, you know, pretty industrialized warehouse area. So we got the call from the sheriff's office. They requested our assistance. And of course, that area is also very close to the State Road 826, the Palmetto, right? So we have to sort of assist them in any way possible, but primarily it would be for like traffic posts, right? To, you know, and making sure everybody knows where the detours are, how to get to where they're going. But so many agencies involved, and definitely we warrant the lead on and not the primary. Whereas there are some incidents with airplanes sometimes, right, where we do have to take the lead when maybe a smaller airplane has to make an emergency landing on the turnpike or one of our roadways, then we'll take lead on that. But we were assisting in any way we can, and we always will do that. And it could have turned out much worse, but luckily it didn't.
0: Is that one of those situations, Lieutenant, where I know in the past, I guess, in, I don't know if you call it an all call or whatever it would be, but everybody gets sent out, like everyone, anyone nearby, they're just rushing to the scene.
24: Yeah. Yeah. Because it's not a common call, right? You know, a big aircraft like that overruns, that runway, it's just not a normal call. Then it's, you know, it's actively, you know, caught on fire. You know, it collided into, I think, two other vehicles that were driving on that 6th, 7th Avenue. So it's a pretty prioritized call. And yeah, it's that call where everybody within at least a 10 mile radius is going to respond, including, you know, fire rescue personnel, including all those aviation people. Luckily, there is a fire station inside of the airport, so the response time for them is pretty quick. But again, overall, just a team effort to try to get that resolved.
0: Lieutenant, we just had a holiday on Monday, Labor Day, and we talk about safety here on the show a lot. Safety is important. You're always giving out tips, and I didn't hear anything like severe over Labor Day on the roadways as far as traffic or big incidents. Obviously, the plane thing was unfortunate, but as far as drivers go, would you say it was kind of quiet because of all the campaigns you guys do, or what would you credit it to?
24: You know, I would like to think that the campaigns, you know, are working. That's what we do, right? Our outreach efforts, all of our educational campaigns, doing things like this segment that we do every week. It's really for that, to try to educate, right, and get those messages across to everybody. And I'd like to think that, you know, people are understanding why we do what we do, why these laws are in place, and why we really get out there and try to deliver these messages. So luckily, yeah, nothing, no major incidents to report over the holiday weekend. Hope everybody seemed to be, you know, responsible, at least while on the roadways. And that's always a good thing.
0: You know, if these campaigns work, Lieutenant, maybe the Florida Highway Patrol should start doing some educational campaigns for Dolphins fans. You know, how to be a Dolphins fan and console them, what to look out for. I mean, you guys are doing a good job. Maybe you should add that to the mix.
24: I think Dolphins fans, you know, at least being a homegrown Miami guy, I think they're pretty loyal, and they've been through some good and, you know, bad times. But I will say, I think for the most part, they're pretty loyal. So that counts for sure. Yeah,
0: people right now are wondering what the good times were. Like, can you give me a list of good times? Lieutenant Camacho with the Florida Highway Patrol, thanks for everything you do. Stay safe out there, and we'll chat again next week.
24: Thanks, Andy. See
0: you. All right, you got it. Lieutenant Camacho with the Florida Highway Patrol. Normally, I'll talk to him for a bit longer, but this is the start of football season. This is what you guys have been waiting for. And
10: 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This is the home of the FAU Owls, Fox Sports South Florida. Let's get this party started. It's JC and Ken with Josh Cohen and Ken Levicka on Fox Sports South Florida.
1: It is Wednesday, September 9th, but not just any September. It's NFL Wednesday. It's JC and Ken with Fox Sports South Florida. Let's go, people. We've waited since Super Bowl 60 to get back at it. We pick up right where we left off. That's right. Super Bowl rematch tonight as the NFL season kicks off. And yet somehow it's being overshadowed by tennis. That's the world in which we live now. That's the reality of life. JC and Ken, this podcast on the radio, Fox Sports South Florida's 103.1 FM HD2, 640 on the A, streaming on the Fox Sports South Florida stream. streaming app, download from the App Store, Spotify, Apple Podcast. What do you listen to? Punch in JC and Ken. 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The old JC and the HT for the ride home cocktail hour. Wednesday, NFL kickoff. We've not had one of these, if memory serves, ever. Maybe we have, but if so, it's been a very long time on a Wednesday. We've had Thursdays. If we had a Wednesday in recent history, I don't recall there being a Wednesday NFL kickoff. And this is, of course, to accommodate this game so we can play in Australia tomorrow night, because the NFL did not want that game to be on September the 11th, Friday night, the 25th anniversary. We always remember. We shall never forget. Kenny, last night, I won't lie to you, I stayed up past 3:30. I need to hear what Ben Shelton said. I watched every minute of the tournament yesterday. I watched from the first ball at 11:30 all the way through the last ball at 3:33. It was a long day. I did control myself with the honey deuces. I was very disciplined, knowing that today would be, well, very sleep deprived. Creatively, I would need to turn out a new questionable call with JC for YouTube Mondays, Wednesdays, and Fridays. And I would have to do whatever this is with you for 50 minutes. Mm-hmm. So as a result, one honey deuce. That's it for the entire evening. What? I listen. Come I nursed it like a 10th grader at a party. I sipped. But only one honey deuce, because man, I knew it was gonna be a late ass night. Watching the women's match, I was like, yeah, this is gonna go the distance. We are not going to. I tweeted at like 9:30, gentlemen. I mean 9:30 p.m. I tweeted. We all know Shelton Alcaraz match will not be over till 3 a.m. And I was off by half an hour.
11: You undershot it by a half an hour. Yeah, yeah. I got myself through the first set, and then that was it. I was like holding eyelids open at that point. But man, going back, and I rewatched vast parts of it today. I mean, that's just epic stuff. It's almost ridiculous, the shot making in this match. And I sat here yesterday, and you agreed with me, and I said, Ben Shelton, he doesn't beat the big boys. It just doesn't happen. He's not cut out like that. And he did. He absolutely did.
1: Caught Carlos Alcaraz at a good time, because Carlos Alcaraz clearly not in playing shape. Only two dudes we've seen throwing up on the court the entire U.S. Open, and that was Novak Djokovic throwing up, and then he was gone first round. And then, of course, Carlos Alcaraz throwing up, and these are the dudes that have had layoffs. These are the dudes that haven't played much. They're not playing condition, and yeah, that makes a difference. But let's go to the NFL, because it is NFL kickoff 2026. We are not going to bore you with minutia. We're not going to bore you with box scores. We're going to tell you what you need to know so you can take advantage on Hard Rock Bet and make yourself a little bit of money. Tonight, we've got a rematch of the Super Bowl. But speaking of money, how about your boy Baker Mayfield? This just in, according to sources, including NFL Network, now ESPN's Mike Garofalo, Baker Mayfield is expected to sign a deal for $165 million for a three-year extension, $110 million in new guarantees on top of the $40 million guaranteed that he had scheduled to make this season. So Dan Graziano says that's $110 million in new guarantees on top of the previous $40. Baker Mayfield this summer was being very honest about the fact he was disappointed in the fact that he didn't think the Buccaneers believed in him. If they did and thought he was their franchise guy, they wouldn't say it. They would show it. Words are free. Actions are not. It's easy to say we believe in him, he's our guy, but until you sign him to a deal. I am surprised that this is happening on the day that the league resumes. I am surprised that if this was going to get done, it didn't get done at the end of August or didn't wait until the offseason. How about you?
11: Yeah, I am a little bit surprised. But after his initial comments where he said he felt disrespected when training camp started, he went about his business and he kept his mouth shut and he kept it professional. It is.
1: But remember, he said what he wasn't going to say. He said what it wouldn't be professional or right to say. In other words, he said everything, but disguised it as, I'm not going to go there. I'm not going to be someone that says, hey, if you believed in me, But you just did, buddy. You just did by doing that. Yeah,
11: but I also appreciate, and maybe the Bucks appreciated this too, he, like he has his entire career after Cleveland, bet on himself. And he said what he had to say, and then he went ahead and
1: say what you need to say.
11: Who is that again?
1: That'd be the American Idol winner, Adam Lambert. Did he actually win? He became the big, off-Broadway guy. He was in Jesus, Technicolor coat. He's saying, I think he still tours with Queen, as a matter of fact.
11: Yeah, I
1: did Adam Lambert win American Idol? Say what you need to say.
11: I don't know. I don't remember anything past Kelly Clarkson and Justin Guarini.
1: That was 24 years ago, earlier this week.
11: Oh, my Lord.
1: 24 years ago. Some people wait a lifetime. Some people wait a lifetime for a moment like that. Some people search forever for that one special kiss. You were saying, Ken.
11: So for Baker Mayfield, we're talking $55 million per season, as you said. And it does surprise me because I thought for sure the Bucs were in a rebuild or about to get into rebuild and maybe spend a first-round pick on a quarterback next draft.
1: Remember, they just spent that money. They just locked down their guy on the line, right, on the defensive line. So when you take care of the big boy, you get the feeling that, well, they're probably committed to what they're doing, and therefore they're probably going to go ahead and take care.

0: thought I was going to make. If anything, consistently 98% of the time it has been I'm making under what I felt I was going to make when I went into this business.
1: Because I can hear Baker Mayfield's voice and I can hear like what he actually said. I can, and I'll give you the exact words, right? So the agent says, can you talk? And he says, yeah. So the agent calls him immediately and says, hey, buddy, are you ready for this? They want to do three at... And then Baker's like, oh, God, here we go. Oh, God, here we go. are you sitting down? And so Baker's thinking, okay, that's worst case scenario. They want to do three at 165. And Baker went, holy S. And then he realized that the kids were present. And he said, I mean, holy crap. And they changed it immediately to holy crap.
0: Holy Toledo. Uh-huh.
1: That's more money than he was expecting. There's no way that they thought they were going to get there before the season began. There's no, because they were so far away from that. Remember what the last Bucks offer was 2 years and it wasn't even close. It was like a 30 million for 2 years a 40 million for 2 years.
0: So I'm just looking right now at SpotTrack, and I'm looking at average salary. And again, $55 million, and this is probably because the salary cap increases every year, and it's going to increase exponentially going into next season.
1: Now, but to be clear again, this is more money than this show you and I will both make combined over the next 3 years. So this is combining and revenue and advertising revenue attached to it. But then again, if this show sees a second year, well, then that'll be a shock to all of us.
0: It'll be the upset of the century, yes.
1: Well, because there's three parties that have to agree to that. There's me, and then there's the company, and then there's you. And in that order, to be completely honest with you.
0: I'm going to let you represent me in the next round of negotiations.
1: Okay, great.
0: I'm clearly terrible at it.
1: Yeah, you did really well for us the first time around. When you chucked at the absolute first thing that was... Go ahead, you were saying.
0: Bro, I need to support my family. All right, so $55 million, that is right up there with Stafford and Love and Lawrence and Burrow and Allen. And so we're not talking about...
1: It's right there.
0: Yes. Yeah. We're not talking about the same value or the guaranteed money, but average salary for this contract, it is right behind Mahomes and Prescott. Tie for third average salary amongst quarterbacks.
1: Which is a little better than I thought he was going to do. But I'm glad that he got paid, because anytime anybody like this can get paid and you've done the work and you've done the effort, by all means, I want to see it. Now, there was a time that I did wind up with more than I thought I was going to in negotiation, because it wasn't actually negotiation. Kenny, turn the time machine back to the late 2000 aughts. Okay. Time. There was a station on the radio and it was 103.1. We are now the HD2 option of that with Fox Sports South Florida.
0: Yeah.
1: But 103.1 was the buzz. 103.1, the buzz. It was alternative rock. It was modern rock. It was a great rock radio station. Great station. And some of the dudes that were the jocks there remain my friends to this day. Ross Mahoney is one. You know, Jeremy Loper, obviously, is another dude.
0: Really love Loper.
1: All kinds of dudes. Nick Rivers, we sent emails to him because he works with us here now.
0: Yeah.
1: So there was the station, 103.1, and they were teasing a format change. They were teasing what it was going to be, the format change.
0: I remember
1: And
0: this.
1: They were doing things like playing the theme song to the... Opie and Anthony show, you know, not the Opie and Anthony show, excuse me. They were teasing with a theme song of the Andy Griffith show.
0: Different things, Andy Griffith and Opie and Anthony, very different.
1: So here's the thing. The Andy Griffith show, the character played by Ron Howard was Opie. So they're using that song to make you think, hold on, Opie and Anthony. And then there was talk about Howard Stern. There was this talk that there was this rumor that they were going to flip to an FM hot talk station and try and take on the mighty ZZR, the mighty Real Radio, with the Love Doctors and Josh Cohen and the Home Team and Dano and the Knights on Real Radio. They were going to try. That was the feeling. So I was told, hey, you got to go negotiate your deal's coming up. You need to put in for your next 3 years. So I'm talking to, I won't say who gave me this professional advice on how to negotiate in this circumstance. But the Greek said to me, okay, here's what you got to do. So so Greek was like, listen, you need to put down everything you want. But I'm very reasonable because, again, I believe that pigs get fed, hogs get slaughtered. And in hindsight, it's not a lot of money, especially considering how much money I generated for the company. Like millions of dollars annually I was generating at that point. And the show was generating at that point.

0: which is a far leap from now. So anyway, I put down, you know, what, you know, like slightly above what I thought was fair. Slightly above, because I knew they were going to counter with.
1: Sure.
0: And so that on a regular, typed it out and printed it out on the computer and then handed that in to the then GM. And then he took a look at it. And then I left. And then he said, he sent me an email or whatever and said, okay, we're all set. And I was like, wait a minute, don't I have to agree? Apparently, what I put down on the sheet, including the bonus structure, if you're number one with men 25-54, the bonus is this. If you're number one with adults, meaning men and women combined, the bonus is this. And here's how the, you know, minimum guarantee and appearance fees, minimum guarantee and endorsement fee, whatever, base for to do the show. And sure enough, they were so concerned that I was either already talking to the Buzz or the company Cumulus at the time about, or that their format was going to flip, they need to lock down, that they just signed off on it. And the first thing I thought was, damn it, I should have asked for more. Because when there's no, you know, you could have done. If they didn't say, hey, let's be reasonable about this, or hey, you know, meet me halfway on that, they just signed off on face value, which meant that once again in life, and I'm famous for this, I underestimate my value. I do not believe that the hot girl is into me, but she, I'm the last one to know. And I do not, I ask for less than I should, except for this time around because of you. But I'm famous for underappreciating my value. People think you, boy, you're really cocky, you're really arrogant, and they don't really see through the smokescreen nonsense. Because the reality of it is, if somebody doesn't completely believe in himself, who's got a little bit of imposter syndrome, who is like, when are they going to realize that really I don't have, I don't do, I'm not. And so I don't believe, I can't tell you how many times it was in college and after, that the really hot girl that I thought I was friends with confessed later, like, dude, you get a clue. Did you not realize? How did you not know? How could you not tell? Etc. Like, I'm just the last guy to know. And this reminds me of that because Baker Mayfield, probably they said, all right, here's what we're going to ask for. And then the Bucs were like, okay. And then Baker Mayfield's like, wait, what? We got what we asked for?
2: Wah, wah, wah.
0: Yeah. It's like a little kid getting everything on his Christmas list.
2: Uh-huh.
0: Every single thing.
2: Just shocking. You just cannot believe it. Did not see that coming. I feel good, though, for Baker Mayfield. And you know I'm pro Baker Mayfield, and you're pro Baker Mayfield.
0: Sure. How can you not be?
2: He has continually bet on himself, and I love the fact that this is the culmination of what has been an absurd journey. Now, for me, selfishly, I thought I was onto something when I thought he was going to free agency, and I thought he was going to be the next quarterback of the Atlanta Falcons, and it was going to be a juicy interdivision rivalry with Baker involved and going head to head with the Bucs twice a year, but now that's not going to happen, and he is going to beat the ever living hell out of the Penix to a combination.
0: To give you an idea of how far removed this was from the original, according to the ESPN story, the Bucs felt their offer of 2 years and $50 million was competitive and not far off. Sources told Jeremy Fowler. Well, those sources are probably obviously lying to him.
2: Uh-huh.
0: Mayfield and his agent Tom Mills still felt the deal was light. Would have ranked him 13th in salary among quarterbacks. The new deal averages $55 million per season. So basically, it's two and a fifth. It's two times and then another 20% of what the original close but not far off was. In other words, they really tried to lowball him and then eventually were like, okay. Because I think they got the feeling that, you know, Baker's the ball's in his court. You can throw away the season because he can play hurt. He can do whatever he wants to do. You know, talk about betting on yourself. Or he could just be unhappy. And they know that if he does well, regardless, he's leaving. And we're starting all over. And they don't have a plan.
2: Yeah.
0: They don't have a plan. He's a young guy still. We forget. Or at least some people forget. He's a young guy. This is very doable.
2: You can absolutely debate whether or not Baker Mayfield should have said the things he did right before training camp started.
0: It seemed to work.
2: But it is clear.
0: I'm not going to argue with the result.
2: Yeah. One, it worked. And two, just based on that, if it's true, based on what the initial offer was, that is disrespectful. Baker wasn't lying. Baker wasn't saying anything that was inaccurate. That is absurd to go back and then your counter offer from the Bucs, or not the counter offer, but then they were offer from the Bucs is 2.5 times more.
0: Well, keep in mind, there were 15 to 20 offers in between that. But just the fact that it was two years at 50, right? And then it turns into being, okay, 3 years, each of those years at double that plus another 20% of that. And it's like, oh my God. It almost, you think that if it goes really good for Baker, that he'll still remember this. And it'd be like, you guys really tried to screw me to that degree that when this is done, I'm leaving anyway. So thank you for the three and the 155 or one. What is it? It's a 165. Excuse me. Yeah. I'll see you one, and I wouldn't want to be you. Moving into this show with Good Greek Moving and Storage as we celebrate National Football League Day. Tonight, we've got the primetime rematch of Super Bowl 60, the New England Patriots, who had no business being in that game, at the NFC reigning, NFL reigning, and defending champion Seattle Seahawks. And we are moving in with Good Greek Moving and Storage. Go to goodgreek.com. They can move you cross town, cross state, cross country, cross the planet. Doesn't matter. You were talking about lying. You know who was lying? Sean McVay. Sean McVay, who misled everyone to believe that Aaron Donald was going to make the trip to Australia for the Rams. But in fact, he did not travel to Melbourne, Australia to play the Niners tomorrow night. Quote, he's doing a great job, McVay said. I think he'll be ready to go sooner rather than later, but we're making a decision that we think is best for him and for our team. He's attacked this the right way, but it would have been a really quick turnaround, end quote. Meanwhile, defensive end Myles Garrett, who'd been dealing with some knee issues and swelling, he will be ready to go. He's expected to play tomorrow night, but he did not practice yesterday on the Twin Peaks Tuesday.
2: So I saw this, and I heard Sean McVay's audio of this, and I feel like October, to be honest, is when we see Aaron Donald for the first time.
0: Really?
2: I actually don't think we see him for the first month of the season. Yes, because this is big picture stuff. The Rams are still favorites to win the Super Bowl without Aaron Donald.
0: Yeah.
2: So why would you force and press Aaron Donald into action
0: as he's
2: trying to get back into game shape? Play him in October as opposed to playing him the first 3 weeks, 4 weeks.
0: Okay, so you're doing the old thing about what's on paper. And I get it, because you're the favorites to win. That's of today. What happens when they lose tomorrow night to the Niners? And what happens if Matt Stafford is hurt? And what happens if? I mean, there's all these variables.
2: What, is Aaron Donald going to go play quarterback? I don't know.
0: No, he's not, but you may need to have more possessions, is what I'm saying. So in other words, right now, if things go as expected, according to the odds makers, and Lord knows that's never the case, if things go as expected, well, then you're probably right. There'd be a delay because there's no need to use him, unless, of course, there is a need to use him. I don't know if we go 5-6 weeks into the season without seeing him. Is that what you're saying, 5 or 6 weeks?
2: More like 4 to 5 weeks. But listen, okay. Aaron Donald, even when he's back, he's not going to be a three-down tackle. He's not going to be even a two-down, I don't think. He's going to be a situational third-down lineman. So I don't know if it would make any sense to force him back, even if, say, in the hypothetical, Stafford gets hurt or, say, the Rams get off to a 1-2 or 1-3 start.
0: Just remember, Aaron Donald, two first names. Never trust a man with two first names. Never trust a man with two last names. Davis Mills, never trust that guy. Two first names can't have it. You're somebody I never trusted because you have two first names. And if you don't remember, Boise State defensive back LaVica Jenkins. Excuse me, I almost said Jackson. LaVica Jenkins from the Boise State. What? You look confused
2: Guy? I've never heard of him.
0: Yeah, no, I just made that up completely. But it'd be cool, though, if there was a dude whose first name was LaVica, wouldn't it?
2: Yes, it would be amazing. And a first.
0: Moving on with Good Greek Moving and Storage. Go to goodgreek.com. Deshaun Watson, according to an ESPN story, says that he is just ready to show the league what he can do. I thought we tried that several times from 2017 on. I thought we've attempted that multiple times. Deshaun Watson, quote, me being my last year of my deal in year 10, I feel like this is my opportunity to be able to go and showcase that I can still play in the league, end quote. He added, quote, I want to continue to play as well, so this is my opportunity, end quote. He's 30 years of age. He feels older than that. He looks older than that. He's always looked older than that. There's a very good chance that he'd be in prison right now, if not for a grand jury in Texas that said, you know what? I don't know if we can really deal with this in Houston. So why don't we just, forget about it. Okay, never mind. And then he got a $230 million deal fully guaranteed from the Cleveland Browns as a result.
2: Right.
0: I could not possibly care less what happens to him in his career, but I do kind of wish that it ends in injury. Now, I don't want him to lose his life. I don't want him to be, incapacitated. But if, in fact, he tears his Achilles or he blows his knee out and that's the end of it, Okay, because I know there's a whole bunch of young women that aren't getting to do what they love for a living and work because of post-traumatic stress disorder, because of what it is they endured with a sexual assault that they testified under oath in deposition to he committing upon them. So I do not feel bad for a man who, in fact, loses his livelihood that he loves, particularly when it's somebody that cost intentionally others with intent to lose their livelihood of what it is that they love and chose to do as a result.
2: See, for me, I think it would be more appropriate for his season and his career to just have a long, slow, humiliating bleed. Yeah, it could be the injury route, but we've been there, done that with him, and he has come back.
0: That's kind of morbid, don't you think?
2: Literally. I'm not talking literally.
0: Okay.
2: But I want him to throw interceptions over and over and over again. I want him to be shunned in Cleveland. I want him to be booed off the field. I want him to be an invite to another training camp and not a signing. And so for me, that's appropriate.
0: So let me be a responsible journalist for a moment when I say that I am hoping he sustains a career-ending injury playing football in the National Football League for the Cleveland Browns. Now, I'm responsible because I covered all the bases. Who, how, what and where. All right.
2: Pretty
0: so
2: clear.
0: I'm responsible. Yeah. I'm not saying I believe that he will. That'd be irresponsible of me.
2: That's your hope.
0: My hope. Right. There's a difference between hope and belief. And I think Matthew Conaughey explained that to Scott Van Pelt the other night is, belief has a roadmap. All right. Belief has a roadmap. How about that? Moving on. Moving on with good Greek moving in storage. If you got a move coming up, it is stressful and it is the worst and I hate moving. But you know what I love? My friend Spiro. And he's the boss at Good Greek Moving and Storage.
2: Yep.
0: And he's been a buddy of mine for almost 20 years. Four separate times he's taken care of me with a move. Two of those times, I stayed in the same building. I only moved up a couple floors. They can do that. They can move you across the planet, across the state, across the country. Doesn't matter. 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Coming up, we actually begin the show. Well, we began the show, but we got to get into previewing tonight's NFL tip-off, kickoff, premiere of the season 2026. I can't believe I'm saying those words. I can't believe I'm still alive. It's JC and Ken. Second half now with Fox Sports South Florida.
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11: We have on and off slowing on the Turnpike southbound from Beeline Highway to Forest Hill Boulevard. Also in West Palm Beach, I-95 has slowing from 45th Street to Southern Boulevard. I-95 northbound is showing heavy traffic at Atlantic Avenue. And heading into Broward County, I-95 southbound is heavy from Glades Road down to Hillsboro Boulevard.
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0: NFL kickoff 2026. I'm alive. This show exists, and it's the second half right now with JC and Ken. On this Wednesday, September the 9th, we are headed into NFL season in a matter of hours. 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Great. That would be Spotify, Apple Podcast, everywhere you get your podcast. We ask that you subscribe to get the new episode every single weekday as it drops at 5 p.m. Mm-hmm. You like that Beastie Boy reference right there?
14: I do. I do like that.
0: You knew where
14: sure.
0: that was going? Yeah.
14: I did. Sure.
0: Yeah, I thought you might. Anyway, as I was saying, I can't believe I'm alive. I can't believe it's a 2026 NFL season, and I can't believe we're back to it. I'm looking right now on Hard Rock Bet, the official betting partner of JC and Ken of Fox Sports South Florida. We have ourselves a line tonight of Seahawks -3.5 at +100. Patriots, if you're taking the points at +3.5, they are -120. The total tonight, 44 points in all. There are propositions, obviously, that are fascinating to get into. But, Ken, when I look at that line of 3.5, I think they're giving way too much respect to the New England Patriots and maybe what it is they saw last year. Now, I know you pointed out yesterday Seattle has a different defense, particularly in the secondary. Some dudes are paid. Some dudes are gone. It's not the same exact team. It never is. But with that said, home team. And there's a little bit of a banger, you know, hanging the banner hangover. We've seen that in all sports for decades.
14: Yeah, for sure.
0: But with that said, 3.5 feels a little bit low. I feel like this should be a 6.5 point line for the Seattle Seahawks tonight.
14: Yeah, really? That large
0: six.
14: Of a line?
0: What I'm saying is, I think that when they say, and it's a final, it's going to be a 6, 7, 9, 10 point differential, Seattle on top.
14: Okay. I would tend to agree with you because you've got to take the fact that a banner is going up and it's a celebration. And
0: it's a celebration, B-word.
14: Pomp and circumstance. I agree with you. Emotion is going to run high in Seattle. But
2: I go back to, and this is a different discussion, but season long, I just don't know if the Seahawks have enough in the secondary. The run defense is going to be awesome again. They have not lost anything up front. They are going to make it impossible to run like they did a year ago. But I'm concerned about the secondary, and A.J. Brown's going to be a good test against them tonight. That is right off the bat.
0: When you talk about season long. In your defensive concerns. I get it. But I'm going to focus on these 60 minutes tonight.
2: Okay, yeah, I get
0: and
2: it.
0: And I don't think we're playing 70 or 75. What's overtime now? 10 minutes, right? 10 in the NFL?
2: Yes.
0: Okay. I don't think we're playing 70. I think we're playing 60 tonight. And I don't necessarily think it's a blowout like we saw in the Super Bowl, but I think Seattle's just a better football team. New England with the benefit of a schedule last season. And all this talk about A.J. Brown. Listen. You just paid a couple of dudes in Seattle to take care of business. He's not going to be a surprise player. And with that, how do we know how good the link is, the chemistry is with Drake May, who's prone to making bad decisions at bad time as well? And by the way, who's very turnover prone on top of that.
2: Yeah.
0: Now let's talk kicking. Because if this comes down to a field goal or a need to kick a field goal in a key spot, I don't love the kicking game there in New England. And I thought it would cost them in the postseason last year. It almost did. And then they lucked out by getting to go to Denver and play themselves Jared Stidham, who had zero snaps on the season after Bo Nix's injury at the very end of the divisional game. So
2: yeah.
0: I'm just saying.
2: No, you're right. If you have a falling out, A.J. Brown, with your previous quarterback, and you go and you have a youngster in Drake May, what's to say it's not going to happen again, especially if Drake May is inconsistent? Has he been good to start his career? Yeah. Has it been overblown, in my opinion? Yes. Do you think he could regress? I think there's definitely a possibility. And to speak to that schedule, because it is a storyline, you realize out of division last year, playoff teams that the Patriots played, the Pittsburgh Steelers with 900-year-old Aaron Rodgers, the Carolina Panthers who backed their way in to the postseason, and then from there, that is it.
0: Yikes.
2: That is it. That's all they played outside of the Bills twice a season ago. So then to go to playing the Super Bowl champions, the team that beat you decidedly in the postseason, this is already unlike anything they faced last year.
0: I'm looking right now for details on this game tonight as far as a little bit of insight nationally where some of the money is going. Okay, so obviously national games get different betting attention. A season opening game is going to get way more money than if these two met at 1 o'clock on a Sunday, right? It's not even close.
2: Yes.
0: People feel the need to participate, et cetera. If I were to tell you the most popular teams right now being bet, and this is not necessarily South Florida, not necessarily Hard Rock bet, but, you know, the 10,000 foot view, if you will. 60% of the money being bet, okay, or more, meaning that people are all in with their money on this team. Where do you think the Seahawks would range in that list? Do you think they'd make where over 60% of the money is currently being bet on them? This is on the point spread, laying the -3.5. Do you think they make that list? Okay, they do.
2: Yes.
0: They do. And where do you think they rank on that list? Because remember, there's Patriot bias. There's Patriot. Oh, they're the Patriots. There's still that Bill Belichick, Tom Brady brand association with excellence. There's the idea of, wait a minute, you know, rematch. And we know that Super Bowl rematches the next year, they do favor against the spread, the team that lost the Super Bowl the previous year. Mm-hmm. And then when you factor in to open a season, it actually gets a little bit better, I believe. But nonetheless, where do you think they rank on that list of the teams getting 60% or more of the money? Somewhere in the middle, at the top or at the bottom?
2: Yeah, I think let me go with like top seven.
0: No. Steelers, 86% of the money is on them to cover. Cardinals, 84% of the money is on them at +9.5. They're the only dog, by the way, that's in the top five. The Eagles have 84% of the money for them to cover the 5.5 they are laying. Your Chicago Bears have currently 82% of the money on them to win by more than 3. The Cowboys are just a percentage behind at 81%, -3. The Bills are also at 81%. They're -1 to the Houston Texans, remember. 78% of the money's on the Lions to lay the 7. 78% is on the Broncos as a dog, just our second dog, in fact, in the top 7. whatever that is, 1, 2, 3, 4, 5, 9, excuse me. Then the Jags at 72%. The Colts, 71% of the money is on them, plus the 3.5. They are next. Seahawks, 69% of the money on the Seahawks, minus 3.5, which tells me that a lot of people like them a lot. If you got 69% of the money to lay the 3.5, they also believe, ooh, point spread probably should have been a little higher. Probably should have been favored by closer to 5.
14: So, but you dropped. So that's your personal, what you thought the line should be, 6.5. You think that tonight the Seahawks a touchdown favorite.
0: No, it should be a 5-point line. The line should be 5. What I'm saying is how I believe the game actually plays out. When it's said and done, I'm more apt to believe that the Seahawks win tonight by 6 to 7, 9 points than they are to win it by 1, 2, 3 points. That's all.
14: Where more money on the Raiders or the Dolphins?
0: I don't have
14: Sunday.
0: Oh, 61% of the money is on the Raiders minus the 3.5. 61%. So slightly.
14: That's
0: there.
14: The most nondescript game of week one, right? Like, you look at the schedule, you look at the slate, and the one that's the most meh, oh God, it's the Dolphins and the Raiders.
0: That's the old game that we say I wouldn't watch it if it was playing in my glasses. That's the old Chris Rock line from whatever that movie was, where he was the comedian at the end of his career and Cedric the Entertainer was his manager.
14: There
0: was a journalist that he thought, and then it was a whole switcheroo. Yeah. What was that movie called? High Five, Starting Five, The Five, something like that.
14: Something involving the number five.
0: No. Don't remember?
14: No. And then there's Jets Titans. That's the one that rivals it.
0: The most bet team right now, and this is out in the desert. This is out in Vegas. The most bet team to cover as far as tickets are concerned, not money, but tickets, Seattle Seahawks, minus 3.5. They're the most bet team. So there's more bets on them than anybody else to cover. Some of that's going to be playing the opening game, being prime time.
14: That has to be partially the fact that it's standalone and people are hungry, desperate to put some money somewhere.
0: It absolutely is. Tonight, great place to watch the game while you're watching U.S. Open tennis has to be Twin Peaks, home of the eats, the drinks, the 29-degree beer, all your scratch kitchen favorites. Listen, getting yourself a 22-ounce mug of beer that's 29 degrees, 22 ounces of it, and the mug is frosted and frozen. And in the little bottom, there's that little circle ice that falls out, little chips out.
14: I'm talking
0: happy hour every day of the week, including late night happy hour Sunday to Thursday. You know they've got every game, every match, every race, everything you'd want to watch already on all the screens in 4K Ultra HD. They got good Wi-Fi there as well, people. So what I'm saying is, for NFL season kickoff, Twin Peaks on a Wednesday. I know, you're like, I thought it was yesterday. It's every day. Eats, drinks, scenic views, the 29-degree beer. It is the ultimate sports lodge, the ultimate guys lodge. And it is your home of the 29-degree. What more could you ask for? Your UFC fight headquarters, your football headquarters is Twin Peaks. Kenny, did you watch much tennis last night? Because I'm reading you on Twitter, and apparently tonight your Twitter account is going to be a U.S. Open Stan account.
14: Well, it's going to be Friday and Sunday specifically, because I find it delectable.
0: Oh, Friday.
14: Yeah.
0: Okay.
14: That we have a Tiafoe v. Shelton semifinal, because I'm a big Tiafoe fan. I just love his personality. I think that he deserves to win something. I think he's good for the game. And then Ben Shelton, who I've never been a huge fan of his, but he showed me something last night. Well, when I woke up and rewatched the match because I was sleeping. Yeah. But that was sick. That was awesome. And you have a chance. Americans in men's tennis have been a non-factor for my entire adult life. And now we have a chance to see one of those two play for a U.S. Open championship, a Grand Slam title. How awesome is that? So Friday, those two,
0: September 11th weekend in New York City. We are going to have an American man in the final on Sunday. But here's what happens. Sunday, they play the men's final, and you're up against the NFL. And I'm watching tennis, and I've got the NFL games on my secondary screen. I've got the tennis on the primary screen.
14: I will,
0: that's,
14: too. Yeah.
0: That's how things have shifted in this household, at least, and you said for yourself also.
14: What time will the final be on Sunday?
0: I think coverage begins at 2, and then they play like at 2:30 or 3 o'clock. So it's, yeah, it's an inconvenient time. You know, it's in that window where things are getting good for the 1 o'clock games, and then it leads into when things are getting good,
14: yeah,
0: and getting started in the 4 o'clock games. Yeah, not
14: ideal. I'm okay with that. I'll go prime tennis, and then I'll have Red Zone on because you're starting to get second half into some of those games. And then once the Dolphins started 4:15, then I'll just put that on my phone, and I'll go full TV tennis in that
0: spot.
14: That's the plan. That's the go.
0: Yesterday was the greatest single day in Grand Slam tennis history. People say, what about that Super Saturday years ago when they used to play the semifinal? No, I don't care about that. Yesterday, every match played on Arthur Ashe. We talked the other day. You saw my tweet where only one match of the entire day out of eight had actually extended beyond the minimum required sets. Remember, in women's Grand Slam, they only need to win two sets, three if need be, you can go. In men's, you got to win three, which means you can go as far as five. We had yesterday every single match played on Arthur Ashe Stadium Court, the biggest tennis court stadium in the world. And by the way, my favorite place to be in late August, early September. So we had every single match go the distance as far as it could. And by the way, three of the four went to tiebreak, Kenny. Three of the four went as far as you actually possibly can into tiebreak. It's just insane to me. It's insane to me how great the tennis was last night. Insane that we had that showcase with everything and everyone playing comebacks. Impossible. And I think it was so great for the sport because I think Tiafoe brought a different audience. I know Shelton brings a different audience. And I think a lot of people, you know, big event now. This summer we had the World Cup. People get excited about the big event. They want to be a part. This is the big event. And now with the proliferation of sports betting, they're all in on things they can have action on and live wager on. And that's a great thing about Hard Rock Bet. As the playing out, you get a feeling, ooh, pull something on the underdog. I think the comeback might just happen. So what you had was the perfect setting. No NFL football, no opposition. Every game, ESPN. Every match, ESPN. Every point, ESPN, which means the bars, the restaurants, the airplanes, public spaces, you name it, the default setting, the home page, if you will, of televisions for public consumption. And you had the greatest drama, the greatest comebacks, not collapses per se, with the exception of maybe in one instance. You had the unbelievable drama. It's why we love sports. It doesn't matter what the sport is. We love the drama. We love the unscripted nature. We love the anything can happen. Anything can happen. And what do? You put it on. You see who the dog is. You see who's in trouble. And you root for them. And you said, I thought the Tiafoe match was going to be over in three sets. And he found a way to take it to four. And then he found a way to take it to five. And then he found a way to win the whole thing. And then look what happened with Shelton. He lost the first set in a tiebreak. He should have won at regulation. Then he didn't. And then Alcaraz should have. Then he didn't. And then he did. And then you had last night, the first set and the fifth set both go to tiebreak. Then you had in between the Oreo of the packaging, the first and the second set and the fourth set, what were they? 6-1 sets, blowouts, where you're like, oh my God, this is going to be terrible. And then what happens? Then you go and you get yourself a 6-3, which means just one break of serve sandwiched in the middle. It was ideal for the game of tennis for this Open. And I got to tell you, as great as the World Cup was for soccer, yesterday was a day, a microcosm of how the game of tennis continues to grow in America because of TV drama and sports betting on the action yesterday.
14: Yeah, I'm curious about the TV numbers here. Not that it matters, and I hate people that are armchair network executives after the fact. But I'm just curious if, because there's going to be an American, and because of the weekend that it is, but also factoring in that it's the first NFL Sunday, what TV numbers are going to look like? Because neither Ben Shelton or Tiafoe are household American sports names, right? But once people, big event, American, first time in 20 years there's been an American in this final since Andy Roddick and Roger Federer. Will that push numbers up to as big as, say, a Djokovic-Federer when they played on that Monday night, or a Djokovic-Nadal when they had a final? Like, how close are we getting to that?
0: You can't, because NFL is king, and you know that. And the NFL is going to have, hundreds of millions of views, meaning on their phones, tablets, devices, and televisions, stretched across the entire planet globally. And, you know, those numbers are just nothing competes with the NFL. So that's not a fair baseline. And for the tennis itself to get a huge number, it'll do very well, but it won't do extraordinary, mind-blowing numbers because it's still competing against the opening Sunday of the National Football League.
14: One of these guys, though, has such a massive opportunity to have a transcendent moment because I know Tiafoe's further along in his career, but Ben Shelton, being a younger guy, this is going to be a massive platform, even with the NFL Sunday. First time in 20 years an American can win it, and we've never had more media, more content thrown at us.
0: Since 2003, yeah, 23 years since Andy Roddick.
14: There's going to be a lot of content that's going to be put out there and a lot of attention. One of these guys, this is absolute, sitting on talk shows. This is a guy who's going to be all over national television. This is life-changing, career-changing stuff,
0: yeah.
14: Sunday.
0: Yeah, if an American man wins on Sunday, he is immortalized. And if he doesn't win another, it doesn't matter because
14: he did it.
0: As an American.
14: Agreed.
0: He did it. And it would be,
14: agreed.
0: And then in the instance of, remember, both of these are African-American men. Ben Shelton, biracial. Francis Tiafoe, his parents, Nigerian by way of Haitian descent, I believe. So you're transcendent in an Arthur Ashe court, Arthur Ashe, New York City, 9/11. There's a whole different level there of legacy that goes with that we haven't seen really since Venus and Serena were dominating at the end of the 90s and the 2000s.
14: I appreciate Tiafoe, too, because he always showed up in Delray. He was always at the Delray Tennis Open.
0: I told you about when I met him at Delray.
14: Yeah.
0: Didn't I tell you about that? He was a kid.
14: Yeah.
0: You were my co-host. We were doing the home team together
14: right. The
0: day after. I was at tennis the night before, and I had a buddy who was, I was very close with Serena and her coaching team. Her physio, I still talk to regularly. She's a dear friend. Her coach, I still talk to at the time, Patrick Mouratoglou. He's the one that flew me to France all those times. Thank you. And, of course, his hitting partner, her hitting partner will go nameless. He and I were friends for a while. Then I had to end that for personal reasons.
14: Yeah.
0: Right.
14: Yeah.
0: So we were walking around the tennis center, and we were out in the parking lot, and he introduced me to this young kid. And the young kid was very, yes, sir, no, sir, pleased to meet you, sir. He switched up code on me, is what they call it. All right, you see, code switched on me a little bit. I think this has got to be 2016. So do the math. How old is Francis Tiafoe now? Was he 27 years old? Was he 17 at the time?
14: Yeah, that makes sense. 27, 28
0: is that what he
14: years
0: is now?
14: Old?
0: Something like that. Is he 27?
14: Yeah.
0: Something like that.
14: Let me double check that.
0: On that. Please be factually accurate because Lord knows I'm not anymore.
14: Yeah, 28. 28.
0: Okay,
14: January 20th is his birthday.
0: Okay, so we had just turned 18 is what happened. It was 10 years ago. And so our mutual, my former friend, they're probably still tight because he's big shot in tennis, the other cat.
14: Mm-hmm.
0: And so he introduced me, and Francis Tiafoe gave me the, pleased to meet you, sir. My pleasure. Yeah, and he was very, yes, sir, no, sir. He's very like this. And then I just started talking like I talk. And then he immediately said, oh, man. And then he went right back into just being himself.
14: Mm-hmm.
0: Like he's used to being that kid in tennis. Had to be very Boy Scout. True to you. It's easier said than done because we're not told how we talk is wrong or that we don't fit in. And I get that in that culture, that society. Good on Francis Tiafoe, but I do hope that he no longer switches up code on people because he feels as though he needs to talk to them a certain way.
14: Yeah, hopefully not. He's proven himself enough. He never should have had to do that. But, I mean, the guy has been there, done that. He has won plenty. I'm rooting for him. I want him to beat Ben Shelton. I want him to play for a title on Sunday. But if Ben Shelton wins, then I'm full-fledged behind him on Sunday as well.
0: Wow, it's like that. You can bet all the action, obviously, in live wager, as I am, as we speak, on Hard Rock Bet. The safe, legal, dependable way to bet on sports in Florida. 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And this will end on October 4th. So take advantage, my friends. And remember, once again, as I've said several times now, it is a $20 bonus bet, not a cash offer payable in bonus bets. It's everything that you'd want to put together for your NFL weekend and your college football weekend. And putting together parlays involving, and you know me, I've got a tennis parlay involved with football parlay simultaneous with a UFC fight stacked in the middle of all that. And if you look at it, you go, Jesus, this guy's got nothing to do this weekend. No, brother, I got a lot to do. I got tennis, I got fights, and I got football happening, and we're going to put them together in a parlay is what we're going to do. 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All right, let's pick it tonight. It is NFL kickoff Wednesday. 3.5 points, Seattle Seahawks, the New England Patriots getting the 3.5. This is now like the 11th year that you've been riding shotgun with me or close to it during a football season. You understand what it means to give the points as opposed to take the points, right? When you give, you're minus and you're taking your plus. So what are you doing tonight in prime time for Patriots Seahawks, Kenny?
14: I am giving the points. Tonight.
0: Seattle, you're laying the 3.5. You're
14: I'm
0: on
14: laying
0: Seattle.
14: The 3.5 on the Seattle Seahawks.
0: Bet it right now on Hard Rock Bet. So am I, especially while the line is at even money, meaning $100 to make $100. No juice if you're taking Seattle because the line right now at 3.5
14: correct
0: has got you covered on that. 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It's JC and Ken or Fox Sports South Florida. 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
23: We have on and off slowing on the Turnpike southbound from Beeline Highway to Forest Hill Boulevard. Also in West Palm Beach, I-95 has slowing from 45th Street to Southern Boulevard. I-95 northbound is showing heavy traffic at Atlantic Avenue. And heading into Broward County, I-95 southbound is heavy from Glades Road down to Hillsborough Boulevard.
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26: And here's what you need to know.
29: It's the Patriots and Seahawks tonight. Opening up the NFL's regular season, kickoff from Seattle is at 8:20 Eastern time. The Raiders will kick off their season Sunday against the Miami Dolphins, but they will not have tight end Brock Bowers for that game. Bowers has been ruled out because of a knee issue. NFL Network reports he had a meniscus trim on his knee and could miss a couple of games. Raiders running back Ashton Jeanty slated to practice today after injuring his ankle during training camp. Malik Nabers was a full participant in Giants practice. He's on track to face the Cowboys on Sunday night. Cowboys, by the way, placed guard Tyler Smith on IR. Vikings head coach Kevin O'Connell made it official that Carson Wentz will back up Kyler Murray in Week 1 against Green Bay. J.J. McCarthy will be the third string quarterback. Four-seeded American Coco Gauff advanced to the semifinals of the U.S. Open, topping fifth seed Mirai Andreeva in 3 sets, 2-6, 7-6, 6-2. A's dropped the Jays today by a score of 2-0. I'm Dan Beyer.
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14: What does Florida State have to do to get a win? 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We find him tonight just like a modern-day Carmen Sandiego in Egypt. What are you doing in Egypt, Rick Haro?
0: Eating a lot of figs. Or is it dates? I don't really know. I mean, I'm not...
14: That's a good question.
0: Yeah, it's a good question. So I started in Cairo and saw Al-Ahli, who is the best African soccer team. They've won, I think, 46 of the last series of African Cups. And you watch their Egyptian Premier League, you realize how important soccer is to the world. We all understand that. And then down here to Aswan, up the Nile. It's the only one of the only rivers in the world that flows south to north. Bet you didn't know that. And then trying to watch maybe some of the NFL home openers on the boat on Sunday. We'll see what takers we have. I got to travel in with a former NFL player who played for the Steelers and the Falcons. And maybe we can kind of gang up and take over the televisions to the extent there are on Sunday. But I'm tired. You know the summer travel. You've seen what's happened.
14: Yeah.
0: And it's I'm ready to get home and watch the Canes continue to win, Florida State struggle, the Gators continue to win, and Florida State, the unluckiest team in the history of the universe.
14: It is absolutely absurd. So, Rick Haro in Egypt. I am in South Florida. Egypt, who, by the way, if you recall, should have made it to the quarterfinals of the World Cup, if not for Lionel Messi absolutely going insane in the final 10 minutes of their match there in Atlanta. And the Nile River, I do know that it flows south to north. Thank you very much. The Nile Delta, some believe it is the cradle of civilization, and while it's not the longest river in the world, thank you, Amazon, it does have the most volume of water of any river on the planet. How about that?
0: You know, that's great. But here's my problem. You know, I don't know what our viewership and listenership is anyway on our time slot on Wednesday, but, you know, don't screw it up by talking about stuff that's arguably irrelevant to people just because you want to demonstrate your I mean, that's great.
14: You know what? You're right. I guess when it comes to my intelligence, I'm a little bit in denial of what people think of it. There we go. All right.
0: Okay.
14: So, boy, that felt good. All right, let's get to some sports business stuff here on Inside the Business of Sports with the sports professor, Rick Haro. You talked about Florida State. It's not just the fact that there's certainly a lame duck coach now in Mike Norvell at the head of that program. It's not just the fact that Miami has now lapped them in the ACC college football realm and that the Florida Gators appear to be completely revitalized by John Summerall's hire, but Florida State lagging severely behind in NIL and in rev share with other teams that have aspirations of competing for championships in college football. Then on Monday night, you've got a power outage that delays their game against ranked SMU multiple hours. There was no functional scoreboard. There were no iPads functional on the sidelines, no PA announcer. It was a loss at home to SMU. Is Florida State in severe trouble in the landscape of college football here? Has the sport moved on without FSU, in your opinion?
0: No, but I think it's a perception issue. And I have the benefit of knowing Mike Alford, who was the AD at Florida State, and he was the Cowboys and a lot of other teams, an incredible leader. He and the AD staff at Clemson negotiated that new extra rev share piece for Florida State and Clemson, and he ought to be credited for that. The people that ought to kind of run the other way are the contractors who designed the electrical system at Doak Campbell's renovation. Doak Campbell's renovation is beautiful. I mean, that's another piece. You know, they opened it up. Everybody loves it. All of the alumni show it off last year. This was going to be the year they showed off nationally, and so you know, you can't blame the power outage for dooming the program. On the other hand, it's a terrible lost opportunity as well. And so this is one of those statement games that should have been a win, should have been a win with a national audience, and yet it was a loss, and it was a loss that we'll now focus on a power outage, as you describe it. So, you know, FSU has some time. I'm hoping they don't get a chip on their shoulder enough to come back hard against the University of Miami. We'll have to see if they find themselves. Just I'm hoping they don't find themselves against the U of M. But, you know, the U of M looks just unbelievable. And from my perspective as a fan, you've got to figure out which team jumps up and bites them unexpectedly at the ACC. I'm assuming Cristobal will remind them that they can't lose to a team they ought to win against. They've done that 2 years in a row.
14: Yeah, they absolutely have. And then

0: Hey, I think what has been shown to be abundantly clear, Rick, is like the ACC last year, where everybody was brought into the intricacies of the replay review process with the officials, the Big Ten, to avoid any future situations like this, because it has been ugly, they need to follow the same route.
1: Yeah, I think you're absolutely right. And I think at the bottom line here, this is another thing that it couldn't have possibly happened at Michigan. Regardless of the results. And look, this is an amazing way to start a college football season with all of the controversies. We really started it hot. And, your Florida FAU game as well, the UCF thrashing of Bethune-Cookman. It's all interesting perspective, and now we get into week three. Not week two. Well, maybe it's week three, but Week zero is week one. Anyway, I'm excited to get back and watch that too.
0: Then there's some stadium news, and we love stadium news. We love talking new stadiums here on Inside the Business of Sports with the sports professor, Rick Haro. Let's start in Philadelphia, where the renderings have been made public. The aim is 2030, a new stadium for the 76ers as well as the Flyers. And what I love about it, one, I love that, and we've discussed this as well, that stadium central area in South Philly, where you have the Eagles, and you have the Sixers and the Flyers, and you have the Phillies all in that one centralized area. This would be there, but I also love the fact that it appears to be a nod back to the Spectrum and that unique architecture, this new arena that's going to be built. What an interesting and traditional touch that surely will make fans happy there in Philly.
1: Well, the point of this one, too, is that the Steve Ballmer Intuit Dome was a classic leapfrog above all of the other arenas as far as high tech. And this rendering looks like it's a kind of return to some basics in addition to the high tech needs for fan experience. And the location idea there for many a moon there, they were looking at downtown Philly in an entirely different way. And for a location, I think the sports center prevails. Largely because, A, there's land available, and, B, because everybody's used to going there.
0: And then there's what's happening in Chicago. Amidst all of the drama with the Chicago Bears and whether or not they are going to move to Indiana, still unresolved stadium situation, moving out of Soldier Field, there's Justin Ishbia, soon to be the majority owner of the White Sox. He is going to take over from longtime owner Jerry Reinsdorf, and the plan is a privately funded new White Sox stadium, leaving where they have been for over 100 years, Bridgeport, south side of Chicago, and moving to the near south side and moving right across the canal from where the Chicago Fire are building their new stadium. The renderings look, well, really, really beautiful. You've got a mix of PNC Park. You have a mix of San Francisco in there. It would fix the extremely steep upper deck, and it would look a lot more Chicago and would fit into the skyline. I'm torn. I'm a White Sox fan. I've always known the White Sox to be on 35th and Shields there on the south side my entire life, and that's where they've always lived since the early 1900s. What do you make of this and what it would mean for a franchise with an awful lot of history?
1: An incredible move. The funding still has to be structured, and the last funding for guaranteed rate involved moving back the clock and a threat to move to St. Pete, if you remember. And this is not that, but it is a great opportunity for the White Sox to get in the funding mix. At the very least, they're ready to gobble up the incremental money that might have been available had the Bears stayed on the Illinois side. That situation still isn't over. And I think the time is now, largely because the lease is about to run out, but also you got to get in the game, especially where the Bears are in that game as well.
0: Yeah, that's a great point. It's a little bit of a crowded market there. And I think what the Fire did, where they ended up gobbling up land that the White Sox were looking at initially, that sort of sent the warning shot, all right, we got to get moving on this now. And so never.

0: a dull moment when it comes to Chicago Stadium news. And that'll do it for our first few moments of Inside the Business of Sports. Up next, it is the 15 and 15, 15 biggest sports business stories of the week. We go through them in just 15 minutes time, including Los Angeles, a new owner of a franchise in the area, and it is not the Lakers or Dodgers involved. We'll explain. This is the only sports business radio show in the state of Florida. This is the Inside the Business of Sports podcast with the sports professor, Rick Harrow.
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0: Folks, the national nightmare is over. 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Seattle, New England. More than 29.5 receiving yards. I'm on it. 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
8: 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Here's Ken Levicka.
0: A new owner in Major League Baseball trying to revitalize a franchise down on its luck. This is the only sports business radio show state of Florida, and it is the Inside the Business of Sports podcast with the sports professor, Rick Harrow. I am Ken Levicka, and this is the 15 in 15. 15 biggest sports business stories of the week. We break them down in 15 minutes time, and none bigger, at least from a financial scale perspective this week, than Stan Kroenke. He, the owner of the LA Rams. He, the owner of the Colorado Avalanche. He is one of the biggest names in sports ownership, and now he has the majority ownership of the Los Angeles Angels. $4 billion deal. It adds to one of sports' largest ownership portfolios, and Rick, we know the Angels, they have gone 12 years without a playoff appearance, and they've had Mike Trout and had Shohei Ohtani with them. It's time for a change, and nobody better than Stan Kroenke.
9: Well, and the Kroenke legacy continues to be well above what people could imagine. The guy paid $3.9 billion, higher than anybody else in baseball. The Angels were bought by Artie Moreno in 2003 for $184 million. So he took a 24, 25 times original purchase benefit. Kroenke, on the other hand, is now the only owner that owns five American teams in five separate leagues, $2.4 billion in the aggregate. Wayne Huizenga, in 94, allowed cross-ownership in the same market. Kroenke, in 2017, allowed ownership of non-NFL teams in any market, and this is the next step.
0: So, yeah, Kroenke, Rams, Nuggets, Avalanche, Rapids, MLS, Arsenal, the defending Premier League champions, and now the Angels. Number two, the NBA slams the Clippers, a $30 million fine, five lost first-round draft picks, a one-year ban for owner Steve Ballmer over the Kawhi Leonard cap circumvention scandal.
9: Yeah, and when you think about the deal that was being investigated, NBA clearly has the goods because they argue that they're litigation proof, even though five-year draft pick first-round forfeiture, one-year elimination of activity for Steve Ballmer, and they're the strongest statement ever about the fines combined. $30 million fine. Sending a big statement, you're going to assume that that will resonate long term.
0: Number three, WNBA, despite a historic CBA that was coming to agreement, Kathy Engelbert going to retire as commissioner. Yes, a very lucrative time as commissioner, but a lot of the drama swirling around the league off the court ultimately made things pretty untenable.
9: Yeah, the whole idea of the bullying, the statements of support, very important. She hasn't survived that controversy. But Engelbert leaves the WNBA in a materially larger media sponsorship and franchise business, making the next commissioner responsible for converting rapid growth into more durable league economics. Congratulations to her for what she did.
0: Let's head to number four, LIV Golf. Mass layoffs are underway with the Saudis ending the funding of the golf tour, and now the league is trying to figure out how do we restructure.
9: Yeah, 300 worldwide employees at its peak, seeking $250 to $300 million of bridge investment, probably not coming overnight. Scott O'Neill is trying hard as he can. The layoffs and potential Chapter 11 process represent LIV's golf most consequential financial reset yet, shifting the business from the Saudi-funded expansion toward outside capital, reduced costs, and player ownership.
0: Number five in the 15 and 15, as wild as things are in college football with money changing hands year to year, it's never going to match the Premier League. Clubs spent a record 3.5 billion euros in the summer transfer window.
9: Yeah, $4.7 billion, and it's a record compared to last year, which was a record compared to the year before. The league's 11 most expensive signings were completed during this window. And one of the big reasons is the new significant TV deal, which A, increases international viewership, but B, provides a larger requirement of teams that are watched, which means some of the English Premier League teams that weren't watched before are now given the ability to cultivate their superstars.
0: The newest trend in sports television brings us to six. Prime Video exclusive in-market streaming rights as the apps are starting to get involved in market. The NHL this time around, the defending champ Hurricanes, Anaheim, Columbus, Dallas, Minnesota, St. Louis, all will have a package on Prime Video for the local viewers.
9: Yeah, the agreement moves another meaningful block of local sports rights into a scaled streaming platform, giving six NHL clubs an alternative to the economics of distribution limitations of the traditional RSN model. The RSN model seems to be dying, and Amazon and others are trying to pick it up.
0: What appears to be dying, though, is the streaming app Victory Plus, number 7 ad-supported sports streaming service. It was backed by the Dallas Stars. It has ceased operations, didn't have any money, wasn't making payments.
9: Yeah, and the idea was notable to provide streaming for a whole host of kinds of events that might need it on a regular basis. Not only NHL and MLB and soccer and basketball, but high school football and other sports. The problem is free streaming can solve access problems without automatically solving the underlying economics of high school and local sports rights, production costs, and partner payments. If you don't solve those problems, doesn't matter how many people you distribute it to.
0: Let's go to our eighth story, top 15 sports business stories of the week. 15 minutes time, 15 and 15. Private equity firms, they are lining up their bids for up to 20% of Serie A Italian soccer in their international media and commercial business.
9: Yeah, the entity says they will generate about 250 million euros in annual sales and about 200 million in core earnings. The entities like Carlisle, Bain, Oaktree, Italy's Nextelia have prepared bids for up to a 20% stake. 14 of the 20 clubs in Serie A are needed for approval, and if they lay their cards on the table right, they might get it.
0: Number 9, it seems unethical, but when prediction market money comes calling, oh, you got to answer the phone. NBA prediction market talks are advancing multiple platforms. Potentially more than $300 million of rights value are in play in this one.
9: Yeah, and the NBA has already official sponsors relationships with DraftKings, FanDuel, gaming relationships with BetMGM, Caesars, Fanatics Sportbook. So these processes are not finding new investors so much as retooling existing ones, in addition to what they've already got.
0: Number 10, more predictive market news. New Jersey has asked the U.S. Supreme Court to decide whether states can regulate Kalshi sports contracts.
9: Yeah, you know, the issue is that the CFTC regulated exchange event contracts limit certain abilities to do some certain things. But are you a sports betting company or are you just a prediction market swap system? That's what the Ninth Circuit is trying to reach. Kalshi's Nevada case, the economic implication is really significant. This probably, in my judgment, goes to the Supreme Court.
0: 11 of 15. This is so delicate. Major League Baseball looks like it's headed for a fourth consecutive attendance increase. Good momentum, but a potential strike is lockout is looming in a massive way.
9: Yeah, 29,000 and a half fans per game, 61 million total fans. It's higher than last year, 1%, but higher. And it's continuing in that trend. Baseball is getting younger. It's getting quicker, getting more exciting. The Rays increase bigger than anybody else, largely because of the return to the Trop, but still it's there. The Mets down 370,000. The Dodgers lead attendance for the 13th consecutive season. Problem is, with work stoppage, does it all go away?
0: Number 12, college jersey patches, major revenue source developing. More than 50 schools have already signed on with partners.
9: Yeah, and including some big numbers. Take a look at Ohio State and the agreement they have at $17 million annually, J.P. Morgan Chase. Notre Dame, approximately $18 to $20 million with SoFi. The Big 12's conference-wide Monster Energy deal, $20 million per year across football, men's and women's basketball. Illinois, a $30 million agreement with BUC Bank. Michigan State, a 10-year credit agreement that's valued around $40 million for 10 years. The categories are prolific and abound, and more than 50 schools have taken advantage of it.
0: Let's go to number 13. Heavyweight soccer bout continues. FIFA versus UEFA. UEFA trying to put the pressure to have FIFA head Gianni Infantino removed after his abandoned investment plan.
9: Yeah, you know, he was coming up with a plan that probably was pretty ingenious to raise up to a significant amount of money for a promotion of youth soccer. Problem is, he didn't telegraph who it was going to be to, and didn't telegraph what it was going to be for and when. And that lack of transparency may cost him his job. He said on September 6th, he's running for re-election in March of 2027. Let's see what the votes look like.
0: 2026 is going to be known as litigation year in college sports. This no different. The SEC suing LSU and Lane Kiffin. The fight over former NFL players coming back to college continues. All the while, Lane Kiffin just taking belt to you-know-what with Clemson in week one.
9: Well, yeah, and trying to run up the score and successfully doing it. And at the end of the day, the issue of being able to use players who've gone to the NFL, the eligibility still exists, or he would argue that it exists, may want to come back. For his players, he is definitely representing them in the way that they probably want to be represented. It's going to help recruiting for him build up credibility long term. And at the end of the day, the lawsuit's not over. So he's winning everywhere.
0: Yeah, it's true. And then finally, number 15 in the 15 and 15, NFL and TikTok, they've renewed their global partnership, the league expanding short form reach and creator content across the globe.
9: Yeah. And when you take a look at what it is, they're thinking about what's happening with the short form and intensity. The TikTok players gives players and leagues a platform for personally driven content. And as part of the NFL's top-of-funnel media strategy, using short-form and creator content to build younger global audiences that can ultimately support premium live rights.
0: And that is a wrap for the 15 in 15 here on the sports, inside the business of sports with the sports professor, Rick Haro. This week, Rick, guest-wise, you may be in Egypt, but you've been busy making sure that we become more educated. Who are we talking to this week?
9: Yeah, Donna Ponte, if you remember, she was a Dolphin for so many years, 2010 to 16. She was a Dolphins. She became the senior vice president of football ops and strategy this February for the New York Giants. Started NY Law School in 2003, University of Delaware, 2009 and 10, the Browns, then the Dolphins, the New York Jets before that. And at the end of the day, two stints long-term at the league office, VP of Labor Finance, and the chief administrator of football operations for the NFL. She covers the waterfront, an incredible experience. She'll talk about women in the NFL, what it's like to negotiate salary cap contracts, what it's like today than it was 20 years ago when she was there. A whole host of issues for Donna Ponte for us to listen to after Labor Day. She is a great student of the game, and everybody ought to hear her.
0: One of the great NFL pioneers, Donna Ponte, the cap guru, and I got to know her when she was with the Dolphins, and she'll take some time with Rick Haro when we return. Rick, enjoy the rest of your trip to Egypt. I eagerly anticipate your thoughts on the Dolphins opener while you view it in an entirely different hemisphere, which, to be honest, is probably the way the Dolphins should be consumed in 2026.
9: Don't underestimate our Dolphins. I'm getting my Super Bowl tickets. How's that sound?
0: Well, I don't know who's going to be playing in the Super Bowl, but enjoy your Super Bowl tickets for sure. Rick Haro, the sports professor, with Donna Ponte when we come back inside the business of sports with Rick Haro.
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14: Sports Professor Ricaro, inside the $2.6 trillion business of sports, frankly, she's an icon because maybe a UI understated icon. Doesn't mean she's any less of one. But Donna Ponte was appointed to her new lofty position as Senior Vice President of Football Operations and Strategy on February 4, thereabouts, 2026, with the New York Giants. I love the idea of you creating a challenge off of your other challenges. You're the league's, in my mind, original capologist. And now you've supplemented that with strategic planning and player contracts, and you look at your job description. That's a hell of a job you've inherited.
15: Always interesting. And, you know, I think from that standpoint, I think it's just something that I've been very fortunate to be able to build on my experiences. So
14: when you got the internship position with the Jets, was it then a no-brainer to go to law school after that?
15: No, actually, I got the internship for one summer. Then they asked me back the next summer. And then when I was a senior, I was actually interviewing at the big accounting firms. It was the Big Eight back then, and thought that was really the path I was going to go. And when they offered me a full-time position, I thought, there's nothing preventing me from going to do big firm later on, and went in and started in accounting. And at that time, there was no cap when I first started at the Jets. And I was really fortunate, I felt, because I was learning it with everybody else from the ground up when it did get implemented in the NFL. So it wasn't until a couple of years after that that I wanted to get onto the football side, which is really, that was the impetus for me to say, let me go get my law degree at night.
14: So ironic, we'll kind of get into this a little more later. The accounting side led you first in a priority basis onto the football side. You have a lot of people in your general position close to ownership and top executive. You can mention, Mark Donovan in Kansas City, Mark Lamping in Jacksonville. There are a lot of folks who will understand how important it is to perform on the field,
9: But their jobs is to bring are to bring in profits and tell the owner like it is with dollar signs. And they feel like job security depends a little more on their ability not to mix. It's great when you're standing on the podium, but it's not when you're not. How did you get a sense of making sure that the football side was important, but insulate you against a tragedy on the field, let's say?
15: So, look, I think it's in any job, right? It's try to do the best that you can and contribute and add value. And for me, that's the position I've always taken, and really trying to be able to show what I was doing was impactful and the best thing for that franchise at the time.
9: Hell of a lot of years. 94 to 2005 with the Jets, growing and being involved in all of their aspects. And as you said, growing as labor took more of a requirement to develop a capologist. How did that all evolve?
15: Yeah, and I think, you know, like I said, starting it on the accounting side, getting the opportunity to move over to the football side while being at the Jets. I was there from, like you said, 91 to 2006. And from there, actually, probably the biggest stepping stone in my career was when I went to the league office in 06. And that was in the labor capacity, working for the management council. So that probably opened my eyes to the most, to the broadest aspect within sports and within the NFL, rather. And it was really seeing 31 other ways of doing things versus the 15 years I had at just one club.
9: Yeah. And then, however, you took that collective expertise and you parlayed it back to the Dolphins, right, for 6.5 years, 7 years? Is that,
15: yeah, did I get almost the right? I did a short stint in Cleveland before
9: that.
15: Yeah,
9: I forgot about that.
15: To the Dolphins. So, yeah. Again, very fortunate there. Different experience in terms of owner was not on site, more similar to the Jets at the time. But, you know, really being able to help a new owner who Steve Ross had just bought the team. So felt like that was another added value that I could provide to a new owner in the league, and just did a lot of different things while I was there as well.
9: And then 17 on, chief administrative chief administrator for football ops. I think that's the right title. Mm-hmm. At the NFL. Returned back, obviously a lot different perspective than you had in those early years from the labor side, grew into that role as it was redefined after you returned.
15: Yeah, again, very fortunate, was hired to a role that didn't exist. And really, again, based on my collective experience and figuring out how to navigate the different areas within the league office and, you know, the growth of a lot of the different things, particularly international being, you know, first and foremost that I would say touches the game. And then also last couple of years working closely and taking on a role with player health and safety. So those things, I think, really helped to tie a lot together while I was at the league.
9: All right. You're in New York, you have family, everybody around the league office. And you're saying to yourself, man, I've got all of these, the Dolphins and the Browns and the Jets, and I'm really excited because I took all that experience and now I'm at a high position at the NFL and it's wonderful. I'm staying here. Then you get a call from the Giants. Go from there.
15: Yeah. Again, it was not one of those situations where I said, oh gosh, I really want to leave. I'm looking for a new job, but I would say I'm always looking for a challenge. This, I think, was somewhat unique in terms of not just proximity, but a historic franchise, tremendous ownership. And I think one of the things that you do learn over the years is how important ownership is, not just to the success on the field, but also just the culture and the internal environment at the franchise. So that was probably the biggest thing, John Mara and Tish's, and, you know, John owning and operating here, being on site every day, got to know him very well while at the league office. And then John Harbaugh coming here, I think just the opportunity to work for someone like John and, you know, help an organization that I think has a lot of upside.
9: I'm trying to get the chronology right relative to Harbaugh. I see February 4th as your announcement, but when you made the decision to go to the Giants, had Harbaugh committed yet?
15: Yes.
9: All right. So you got that. That made it. All right. That's much easier now. It's not, the risk has just been lowered as far as your calculation goes. And now we're writing the press announcement about how you, not single-handedly, but the meteoric rise of the New York Giants. I can see it as we're doing this interview again. again next year. But the idea of working for a legacy franchise, you could see it. No disparaging, you know, Steve Ross or any of the other people you've worked for. But, you know, you've got a one of the original X number of founding franchises made the rest of the league possible. I know that. And in New York, I assume that made a difference, too.
15: Yep. Oh, definitely. I mean, for all those reasons, it was just one of those that I think really helped just make the decision simple.
9: Before we get into kind of where we are now and where we're going, it's a hard question. Are there more similarities or differences between the 130 job opportunities you've had over time, the five or six job opportunities you've had over time, the ones that you've really succeeded at, which are all of them? But what's your sense of, are they more similar than different or vice versa?
15: I think they're more different than similar in a lot of ways. While the core responsibilities, I think, are similar, but the way that you can take those and capitalize and grow them and really try to have an impact.
9: Tell me what you think in that context is the perfect relationship between someone in your position, whatever the title is, different titles, the general manager, the coach, and then ultimately the owner. How do those four entities work together in a perfect world?
15: I think obviously everyone having the same vision, being on the same page, not just alignment, but communication, and really understanding that everything that each one of us does, the ultimate goal is to win a championship and to build a football team. I mean, it doesn't matter what the numbers net out at is, you know, on paper, and people ask, you know, who has this authority, who has this? And I would tell you that this has been really just, it's been such a collaborative and a great experience, even in the few months that I've been here, in terms of being able to work with the head coach, the general manager, ownership, in a way that we really are moving in the same direction and able to have, you know, I think all of our collective experience helps in terms of the security we have in our positions, with the ability to have the tough conversations, and really, you know, being able to come to a decision that we all can stand behind.
9: So it's business show with the sports overlay and talking just kind of where we are February 4 and beyond. Can you kind of describe for people the day-to-day? You're not CFO because you're handling football-related expenses, but they're the largest ones that the corporation has. So tell us kind of generally what the job entails.
15: Yeah, like I think part of the job is obviously player contracts, salary cap. I work closely with a couple of other individuals who also work in that area. So a lot of that, you know, handled the details by Ed and Charles that I work with. And, you know, we work closely with accounting, with finance, making sure that we're all aligned in terms of not just how we're allocating those monies into the contracts, how we're spreading out the payments, what those decisions mean, not just in the short term, but in the longer term. We take the approach that we want to maximize decision flexibility in terms of making each roster decision on an annual basis, and not, you know, we commit to the core players that everyone believes are the future of the franchise, and not sort of hamstring us into having to keep players or pay players who are not on the roster. So that's a lot of the sort of the background discussion that we have around the roster decisions. And then there's just the other stuff, which day to day in football business, whether that's budgeting, whether that's we're going to Greenbrier for training camp, we are going to be moving into a temporary facility for 2 years, so not so temporary. So we have a lot of those things going on. We're building a new building, a football building right next door. You know, so there's always something going on that we're trying to navigate and working across the business, not just within the football area.
9: I had spare time on my hands. I don't know why. So I looked up as many titles of the Don Aponte's across the other 31 as I could. You know, most SVP football operations kind of stop there. Few have strategy in their title, which is a mistake of theirs, but not of yours. So when you think about what your role is relative to more like a CFO, but a strategic overlay on it, you just mentioned a lot of that, but the long-term financial health of the corporation is top of mind, in addition to whether your first round draft pick is going to become the rookie of the year or not.
15: Yep. Yeah, for sure. I mean, those are all things that we talk about. We had the 5th and the 10th pick in the first round this year. We got the 10th pick via a trade with Cincinnati for Dexter Lawrence. You know, all of those decisions are not made in isolation. They're all made with an eye towards how does this impact the overall roster build. We have a young up-and-coming quarterback. When would we be re-signing him to a big deal? And what are the pieces that we need around him? So a lot of that is in, you know, the general, I would say that the strategic side, I think, you know, oftentimes there may be others who are involved in those types of decisions. And sometimes teams are building just year to year, depending upon what their focus is. But I think also the other piece of it, I think you touched on it, which is really the organizational impact and how do we work closely with the business side and really help capitalize and grow the business. As we know, in the NFL, the majority of the revenue, 60%+, come from the national revenue side. But then we also have the opportunity to grow the local business. And how do we do that? You know, we have a Super Bowl winning head coach that we just brought in. How do we balance the fact of being able to utilize him in a way that really helps to continue to elevate the franchise and generate additional revenue while not taking away from his core responsibility, which is to coach and lead the football team?
9: Is he a business-oriented guy? Does he understand the messages that you try to talk about in a meeting? I assume he's collaborative.
15: He does. Very collaborative. And look, he's been a head coach for 18 prior seasons. Although in one place, he has been exposed to a lot of different things within the football business and committees and others. So it's also kind of nice to be able to work with somebody who has that much experience and an understanding.
9: How about when you bring out the corporate access list of what New York and its environs look like, and he got to compare it to the corporate Baltimore's? Oh, it's a big difference.
15: Definitely different. He has acknowledged that it is New York is different.
9: Yeah, good. I'm glad.
15: But in a good way. In a good way. I think it's, it's been great. It's great to see how he's been embraced by New York. And I think that that also helps us on the business side. So.
9: Yep. Take off the covers just a minute on the pressures that you, for example, are under. And let's take the Dexter Lawrence trade and how quickly you had to do the economics before the trigger was pulled, and or the first picks, because it is slotted. It's not as much pressure, I think, because the number is going to be similar to the number. But your reactions are, 2 weeks out, 5 minutes out, a combination of 2 weeks and 5 minutes. What's your life like with the cell phone in the middle of the night? When are you going to get the call?
15: Yeah, everything, each one of those is different, I think, for the draft picks. And, dating myself again, I was involved when we had the draft signings, took it up to training camp, or even sometimes holdouts resulted in those types of contracts. The rookie slotting system has definitely made it easier. There's only a handful of things that you're ever really arguing about. Within these contracts, they're pretty straightforward. In terms of things like a Dexter Lawrence trade, look, those are conversations that are happening not a day, not a week, more than a month, I would say, just kind of weighing all of the options and whether it's the right decision. Is it the right decision for us and the right timing for us right now? And, when you have a new staff coming in, there's other things that are taken into account and, how we want to build that team. So there's a lot of conversation that happens around something of that magnitude. And it's not taken lightly. And that's, with ownership, it's with, Dexter is a star player for the New York Giants. And, it's not just something on paper. There's the individual is taken into account in terms of, understanding the impact, not just on that player, but even on the players on the team. He was a teammate of these players. And so there's a lot of different things that we talk about and consider and ultimately lead to what is the best decision for the New York Giants at this time.
9: It's an honor to have you as a friend, and the NFL is as good as it's ever been for having you be involved in it. Thank you very much for this, Dawn.
15: Thanks, Rick. I really appreciate you having me on.
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0: More sports TV, more ways to watch the same thing with different people. I'll explain. Welcome back in Inside the Business of Sports with the sports professor, Rick Haro. I am Ken Lavinka. Thank you again to NFL legendary capologist Don Aponte for joining the program. Yahoo Sports, Apple TV, they're coming together. 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This is via Yahoo's free platforms. 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Baseball, Barbie Cast, Jake Mintz, Jordan Schusterman, they're going to call 2 innings on an alt cast for Detroit and Cleveland coming up, Philadelphia and New York a week and a half from now. MLS, Cooligans host Alexis Guerrero's Christian Polanco, they're going to get full match alternate streams. Again, it's Apple on the main broadcast, Yahoo with the alt cast. That'll be Campeones Cup and Inter Miami FC Cincinnati October 28th. Inter Miami, by the way, also in that Campeones Cup match. So check it out. And we are continuing to figure out new ways to present the sports product. For Rick Haro, the sports professor, I'm Ken Lavinka. This has been Inside the Business of Sports.
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24: The new season of the NFL kicks off in less than 90 minutes. It all starts with the Patriots taking on the Super Bowl champion Seahawks with kickoff at 8:20 p.m. Eastern Time. Other news out of the NFL, Raiders tight end Brock Bowers will miss a game or two after having a meniscus trim on his knee earlier this week in Dallas. He will not play week one against the Dolphins, but running back Ashton Jeanty was a full participant, as was Giants wide receiver Malik Nabers. Vikings head coach Kevin O'Connell named Carson Wentz as the backup quarterback to Kyler Murray for week one against Green Bay. J.J. McCarthy will be the third string quarterback. In Major League Baseball, the A's blank the Blue Jays 2-0. Toronto is now 1.5 games back of Cleveland for the final wildcard spot in the American League. Right now, the Guardians lead the Orioles 2-0. It's the top of the second inning in Baltimore, and the Padres are up on the Nationals 9-2 in San Diego, top of the ninth. I'm Monty Bolaños.
25: One guy is happily divorced. One guy is happily married. One guy gets called daddy by his three beautiful daughters. One guy gets called daddy after a credit card approval. One guy won a state high school basketball championship. One guy only covered a state high school basketball championship. One guy's been inducted into three halls of fame. One guy has only mocked a hall. Does this seem weird to anybody else?
26: Crazy.
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0: Wow!
29: And now, maybe, live.
1: Do it!
29: On YouTube.
1: We'll do it live! F*** it! Do it live! I'll write it and we'll do it live!
29: Do it! Are we on YouTube tonight?
2: We are. I think, Elijah, we need the screen up.
29: Who is it?
3: Spot today.
29: Oh, Spot.
2: Oh, there we are. Hey. Okay.
3: Thanks for spotting us.
2: Thank you. Thanks for spotting us. Spot? Hey, I ain't seen him in a minute.
3: I can't believe he works here still.
29: I know, Spot. A man.
2: Probably going crazy in the gym. That's all. Him. Chest day every day, Kelvin.
29: We have been, yes. And now I should say we're live on YouTube. Thank you, Bill. We appreciate that. Say my name.
0: Rob Parker.
29: Say his name.
0: Kelvin Washington.
29: We are indeed the Odd Couple. Right here on a Worship Wednesday. And guess what?
2: Hallelujah.
29: You'll need our phone number because we are, without question, the most listener-friendly national sports talk radio show on the planet.
3: Airbnb with Byron Bolaños.
29: On the planet.
3: Dan Patrick Fillon with Kelvin Washington.
29: On the planet.
3: And I guess some guy overnight called.
4: Ben Maller.
29: There we go. At least when people are still awake, Ben. Sorry,
2: Tom. Right? Yeah, that's what they count. If you got to go do the numbers, to sleep, Rob. There snoring.
29: All right. Write it down. 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
29: It is 877-996-6369. 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
29: And if you call in here and have a problem with what we say to you, tough, because...
7: Well, I'm talking to you the way I want to talk to you. 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
29: There you go. And with that said, always remember...
10: The Odd Couple was filmed in front of a live audience.
29: Sweet Ubini.
2: Yeah.
29: All right, let's go. Big show. Let me welcome in my co-host. He is...
2: Kelvin Washington.
24: Kevin!
2: You all right over there, man?
29: Washington.
2: No, but you seem a little... You all right?
29: Yeah, I'm good. Why?
24: Hello,
2: I don't know. You seem usually a little more something to it. I mean,
3: Alex, more pep in your step.
2: Yeah, you think, what? Alex? Yeah, you a little down?
3: A
2: little downtrodden.
3: Is the heat getting to you?
2: It is insanely hot.
3: Kelvin, I just told Rob Parker this. The hottest recorded day in history here.
2: I've been here now 15 years.
3: It's 114 driving in. We're hotter than Arizona.
2: It feels like that. It's not even like, really? I didn't even notice that.
29: I think it's hotter when you put the camera on Monty when she does her update. It'll be 120.
24: Rob, caution.
2: Hey, yo! Okay,
29: I'm sorry. Yeah.
2: Monty. Put the camera
3: hold
2: on.
3: Up.
2: What? Get out. You know what the best part
29: Monty,
2: about it?
29: I'm sorry. Saying it now. Did I offend you, Monty? I'm sorry.
2: The best part about it.
24: Not even sort of offended. Thank you so much.
2: Monty's embracing. That's what I love. Monty's saying, like, oh my God, no.
29: I said she's hot.
2: Put the camera on
29: That's
2: me.
29: All? Is it a crime?
24: True. What both of you are saying is true.
2: Yeah. But I appreciate that.
29: But you I'll say this.
2: Fake modesty. People, oh my God, she's like, put it right here. Look at your girl.
29: But Monty, this is like a running thing, and I know we're not going to go long on this.
2: Hurry up. Rob, you got one string of hair.
24: You got 2 minutes. You got 2 minutes.
2: 30 seconds.
29: But... there's this whole thing about guys who don't approach women anymore because he's a creep. Oh, don't say anything to me. Don't look my way. You know, so there's mixed messages. So now guys won't, like before, would go, hey, how you doing in the supermarket? And you're afraid to say anything because it might come off the wrong way.
2: So stats are 60% of men 18 to 24 have never asked a woman out.
24: Go ask her out.
29: I was shaking in my boots. I'm about to go
24: That's
29: up and try to get a phone number.
2: But you had to do what you had to do when you had to write it on that napkin.
24: Yep.
2: They don't know I'm about to write on a napkin.
13: Can I ask a question?
2: Oh, yes, boy.
13: Number one, why are you asking Monty this when she's happily engaged?
29: No, I'm just saying.
13: Number two, why are you asking Monty this when she's almost 40 years old?
29: Monty.
13: She does not fit the 18 to 24 demographic that you're discussing.
29: But Monty's
2: Roger, you just broke
24: things.
2: The fourth wall, man.
24: We're
2: number one.
24: A lot of things. I didn't know I was engaged. That's news to me.
29: I was going to say.
24: That's news to me.
13: Rob's all upset about it now.
29: I was going to ask you.
24: I didn't.
29: When did I miss
24: the engagement?
13: She's spoken for.
2: G. You know you got to keep the secrets. Rob, the streets don't know nothing, and they're viewing because they think they got a chance. Rob, you'd have ruined it.
29: Rob G, our downloads just went down the drain.
2: And she's only 28.
24: Thank you. Thank you. Rob G, you're dead to me.
2: Rob G, you got a wife and two daughters. You know how women are.
24: Dead to me.
29: Monty, that makes two of us
24: now, right? No, dead.
29: He's dead.
2: Don't do that. I'm going to spit our drink out right there. That makes two of us now.
3: Might be the only time Rob G's actually done bad at producing right there.
2: Yeah, that was
29: there you go. All right, let's
2: he
29: go.
2: Didn't get it, Alex.
29: Let's welcome in the Odd Couple crew. We wouldn't be able to do this farm radio program without them.
24: No.
29: Rob G. No, I should say dead.
2: Dead G.
29: Dead
2: that boy,
29: G.
2: Dead G.
29: There we go.
24: Dead G. That's it. Dead G.
29: Dead G.
3: Dead Mexican?
29: Yes. There you go.
2: Okay, now that sounded crazy.
3: Whoa.
2: Not right now.
29: Dead
2: the
29: G.
2: The climate is a little too, it's a little too wild right now.
3: My bad.
29: Streets. Yes, we can't do that.
2: All right, now it's dead Alex too.
29: Is our
2: that whole room.
29: Alex is our engineer.
4: Alex, you're a hidden talent.
29: No doubt about it. Monty Bolaños is at the anchor desk. She'll keep us updated.
2: Right. Yeah. Married with five kids, apparently.
29: There you go.
24: I didn't even, well, when I act, I am Latin, so I do act as a mom. All my commercials when I was doing acting. I was a mom with five kids because I was Latina.
2: Send them to me.
24: No, but
2: not the kids. The
24: sure. Okay.
29: And Spot is our social media guru.
4: Never heard of him.
29: Yeah, Spot.
2: What's up, bro? What up, man?
29: He's on Covino and Rich. He's their producer.
2: Yeah, I ain't seen him since.
29: Love that guy, Spot.
2: San Francisco.
29: That's right. All right, Rob G. We got football. Unbelievable football season ready to kick off, and Drake May is one of those guys playing tonight.
13: He is playing tonight. Super Bowl rematch between the Seahawks and the Patriots. Me and Kevin, of course, both picked Seattle in that game. Rob picked New England, but that's neither here nor there.
29: No, I did not pick. Are you kidding?
13: We're all so-
29: Can you check my

0: They asked, which quarterback on a rookie deal would you rather have for this season? Not moving forward, just this season. Who's the guy you like the most? In a runaway of 20 votes, getting 12 of them, Drake May, way past Caleb Williams. Caleb only got 5. Everyone else only got 1. They're telling you, without telling you, Drake May, not Caleb Williams, is the young QB you want.
1: And they're not wrong. And it's close. Me and you were talking about it, Rob G, going over the show, and it is close. I understand the allure of Caleb Williams. Since he's been probably 10, 12 years old, he has been fantastic. Goes to Oklahoma, comes to USC, wins a Heisman. He's been all of that. But if you make me have to pick, then I'm picking Drake May for a couple of different reasons. Listen, when you play the quarterback position, one of the most important things is accuracy. And you're talking about a guy in Drake May, 72% completion percentage last year. Caleb's was at 58. That sounds like somebody's age, not somebody's completion percentage. And then you go to touchdowns, of course. Both of them protected the ball pretty well. 8 for Drake May, 7 for Caleb. But then I'm also going to, again, the touchdowns. You're looking at 31 versus 27 for Caleb, 31 for Drake. And also what's interesting is the rushing yards. Drake May is big, fast as well. He got you 450 and 4 touchdowns, and then Caleb around 380 as well. So I'm looking at this as I think he's in a better division to continue to be good, Rob, because we know Tom Brady took full advantage of being in the AFC least because he got to beat up on the Dolphins and he got to beat up on the Jets a couple times a year. And that's the same thing Drake May every single year should be able to do, is beat up on those two teams and continue to dominate and have a chance to have good numbers as well as a chance to get into the postseason. And also, I think Caleb Williams, again, we talked about this with the Chiefs, talked about with the Lions a couple years ago, benefiting from those last-minute drives or those last-minute touchdowns where now, of course, you look maybe better than you are. We ignore the way you play for 3 quarters or 3.5 quarters. And again, he is an incredible talent who I think should take a step up. He should. But if you're making me pick between the two, and I think Drake May's team is going to have a tougher go because the schedule is going to be heavier and more difficult. But Drake May should be the better quarterback again this year. And lastly, when your own coach had some issues with you throughout the season, that also screams volumes to me, where Ben Johnson was disappointed at oftentimes at the decision-making, at the turnovers, or at, the completion percentage and how low it was. So if you're asking, yes, if you're asking who has spectacular throws, at the 1 to 2 throws a game, Caleb. But if I'm going to full 4 quarters, and it's by a little hair on my chinny-chin-chin, give me Drake May, Rob. And I know you disagree.
2: I don't think you even watch the games, because I'm going to tell you this. I'm dead serious when I say this. Drake May, and you just talk, everything you talked about doesn't make any sense. He plays against the Jets twice a year. He plays against Miami. They beat one team over 500 last year. And you're going to talk about freaking completion percentage as the reason you would pick somebody when he's beating teams one that aren't any good. No, let me make my statement. And then you're talking about all this other thing. Well, you know, if it's just one, if you need a throw to win the game, yeah, then maybe I would take Caleb. That's what it's all about. It ain't about the stats. It's about winning games. You can't teach what Caleb Williams has done. You can't teach it. You can get somebody, you can help people with their form and do all this other stuff. People aren't able to perform in those pressure situations. That's why people always talk about clutch genes. That's why certain people can't do it. That's why they fold in those situations. And the perfect example for this guy who you're so high on, when they got to the playoffs and they played the better teams, he had a negative .41.2 EPA, the worst playoff number. It was terrible against the best. He was pressured 19 times. He threw 10 times off target, which was a career high. Sacked 6 times, a career high. Committed 3 turnovers. You ready? Mm-hmm. Negative 41.2 pass EPA. That's the worst playoff pass EPA in next generation stats era. The other guys who were terrible since 2000, are you ready? Mm-hmm. Rex Grossman, Rich Gannon, Kerry Collins. That's the guy? Come on, man. You're not. You're being unreal. You just admit it. You're a Lions fan. You hate Caleb Williams for whatever reason it is. And I would respect you to just say that. To say that Caleb Williams, because his percentage, completion percentage is lower, explain the postseason. You always rip on Lamar. Well,

0: You got to get it done in the postseason.
1: About
0: the postseason. So I'm asking you, tell me, explain your postseason.
1: I'm glad you asked.
0: The postseason.
1: Number one, the guy I just sit up here year after year and say is the best player in the NFL is Lamar Jackson.
0: I'm talking about the postseason.
1: Yeah, because
0: the postseason numbers matter, don't they?
1: Right.
0: So what, that 90-41?
1: Right. And the guy that got to the Super Bowl. And you're acting as if, Joe, the same guy you... who sit up here and yell to the heavens every single day about the Chiefs and they can't get lucky this year every year. And you said it, and I'll give you credit. You were right. The same thing can apply to Caleb Williams. Him pulling it out at the very last second, he did it 7 times last year. What if he goes 2 for 5, 1 for 6, 0 for 7? Because the Chiefs didn't do it. So you expect what I'm saying is a guy who is doing nothing.
0: No, but I'm asking you about
1: answering the question.
0: No, I'm asking you about Drake May and the weak competition he faces during the regular season.
1: Drake May,
0: that's what I'm talking about.
1: Answering. Drake May absolutely only beat who was in front of him. I don't disagree with that. We both said that during our segment.
0: They didn't play anybody. The Giants won't beat more teams over 500. The Giants.
1: But you also don't have to be good or great in those games. We have seen people play lesser competition and play down to their competition. He did not. And when he got into the postseason, his offensive line let him down, and he wasn't great.
0: It was the offensive line. It's only their fault, right?
1: I didn't say it was only their fault. I'm answering your question. So what I'm saying is, Caleb, and the funniest part is, you keep bringing up the Lions. You are entirely more obsessed with the Lions than me, and it's
0: not
1: even close.
0: No, you're not. You pick the Lions every year.
1: You are entirely more obsessed.
0: You're a Lions fan. You come in here with a Lions hoodie and a hat. You're a Lions fan.
1: Rob,
0: just admit it. Can you admit it? Are you a Lions fan, yes or no?
1: I'm not even
0: Are you a Lions fan?
1: No, I'm not.
0: Okay, yes, you are.
1: Everybody in the world knows I'm a Lions fan.
0: You can't even be honest with yourself.
1: Rob Parker. That is the biggest duh in the world. Every single person knows I'm a Lions fan.
0: Anything you say about the Lions or the NFC North, I can't buy into.
1: That's your own fault.
0: I can't buy into.
1: That's your own fault.
0: Because they're always based around the Lions and whether or not what you want them to do.
1: So Caleb Williams looking bad for 3.5 quarters in several games.
0: It doesn't matter. It's about wins and losses.
1: I'm answering the
0: question.
1: Look how obsessed
0: you get. It's about wins and losses.
1: This is what I'm talking about.
0: What is it about? It ain't about no percentages.
1: You're obsessed.
0: It's all BS.
1: You are obsessed with Caleb Williams.
0: You're talking about stats that don't matter. It's about wins and losses.
1: His own coach was disappointed in him.
0: You think people when he threw a game when his touch went, oh, well, too bad he didn't throw for 70% completion rate.
1: Bears fans were saying, why do we keep being in this position?
0: Please.
1: That's exactly what they were saying. Bears fans were saying, can we just beat somebody?
0: You can't blame it all on him. Stop it.
1: I'm blaming on Caleb what Caleb did or didn't do. Caleb Williams is incredibly talented.
0: I like to sit here and hear this all football season.
1: You do.
0: Oh,
1: I don't understand what you're obsessed about.
0: It's so ridiculous.
1: So let me ask you this. So whoever, name the sport. I don't care if it's we got baseball on right now. We're not allowed to say, man, somebody can get better next season?
0: That's not what
1: Rob Park, God forbid somebody say, wow,
0: it's
1: Caleb Williams is crazy talented, and I want him to put it together next year.
0: It's ridiculous for the year that Caleb had last year.
1: His year wasn't great.
0: The only thing you talk about, it's about winning games. Don't tell me it wasn't great.
1: The Lions were supposed to win the division.
0: Were the Bears supposed to win the division?
1: I'm asking you.
0: Who was supposed to win the division last year? Who was supposed to win
1: I don't know who's supposed to win the division.
0: All right, you don't know now. Okay.
1: Wait, when Michael Parsons got there, what was supposed to be the Packers?
0: The team that was 15-2.
1: It wasn't supposed to be the Packers?
0: I just don't know.
1: Then it's wins and losses, but it's not wins for Drake May.
0: It depends on who you're beating.
1: Caleb Williams.
0: Depends on who you're beating. It does matter. I've always said that.
1: You cherry pick.
0: I say it all the time.
1: Just like you cherry pick Caleb. The guy who has a history winning Super Bowls and Patrick Mahomes gets no grace for anything. But Caleb, who has done, they didn't even throw over 4,000 yards. Bears still haven't had a quarterback throw 4,000 yards.
0: Who cares about that number? What does that mean? Do you know what that means? They used to run the football. They were the monsters of the Midwest. They ran the football.
1: I'm talking about Caleb.
0: That was for a reason. They ran the football at the Bears.
1: I'm talking about
0: Caleb. All right, let's go. 877-99
1: on
0: Fox.
1: You are obsessed with Caleb.
0: No,
1: yes,
0: you are. 877-99 on Fox. Which young quarterback would you rather
1: have? With this, him being all
0: Drake May
1: for the rest of my life.
0: Or Caleb Williams. We'll continue that conversation next with you.
1: I don't want to have a conversation with you.
0: Rob Parker, Kelvin Washington, our Lions homer, right here on Fox Sports Radio.
1: Not one time do I mention Lions.
0: Stick and stay.
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0: Fox Sports Radio. It's your boys, Aka Wawa Kelvin on the Worship Wednesday. That's right. Greg Vedder, founder of BostonSportsJournal.com, coming up here in about, Greg Bedard coming up here in a moment. Shekel City as well, next hour. We got One's Gotta Go, and also the college kid, Mark Gunnels, is going to join us. We did that last year. We'll do it again, last call as well, so a whole lot left in the show. 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Stream us all day, live every day. And then make us your preset so we pop up at the top. All right, let's get to the calls. 877-99 on Fox. You got Caleb, you got Drake. Who's better? Who you picking? Who you got?
1: Let's start with Sean. Sean in Sacramento. You're on the Odd Couple Fox Sports Radio.
2: Yeah, my uncle from another mother. Cuzzo Kelby and my brothers behind the boys. What's up, Monsi? Real quick, man, congratulations to Monsi, man. I didn't know you and your dude was already engaged. And I know you're Costa Rican, not Puerto Rican, but just like J-Lo, man, you're holding up at 40, girl. Keep it going.
1: Unbelievable.
2: Real quick, Rob, man. How you going to call Kelvin obsessed when you got a whole song singing to Caleb and his toss that was transitioning all over this radio station
1: One is called a radio show. Mm-hmm. I don't lose any sleep if Caleb wins or
3: yes,
1: loses.
3: Yes, you do. We know I sit next to you every day, right?
1: I don't care. I really don't. Like, people think
2: Rob,
1: I'm obsessed.
2: We all know there's only one guy you lose sleep over, and that's Aaron Judge. But, man, the other thing I wanted to point out is you were calling out wins and losses. Didn't Drake May make it to the Super Bowl last year?
1: No, but I'm talking about the problem I have is who they beat, and this is what, and I've said it about Tom Brady's career. Every year they started with 8 wins or 7 wins because of the AFC leagues. I'm just saying that. And then when he played in the postseason, I gave you the numbers. He was awful against the playoff team. Awful. Not
2: Sean.
1: Bad.
2: It was awful. Losses.
1: They lost.
0: Sean, do me a favor, Sean.
1: They lost.
0: Call up here, Sean, making sense. How dare you call up here making sense, Sean? What is wrong with you and the worst?
2: You know you hung up on me yesterday, Kelvin. I had to make up for it today,
0: baby. You back, Sean.
1: Hang up on him,
0: Hey, Sean. Sean, I live in the present, baby. You good today, Sean.
1: See? Hang up on him.
0: Call back tomorrow, Sean. You on fire, baby. Who's next?
1: David in San Diego. You're on the Odd Couple.
0: San Diego.
1: Fox Sports Radio. What's up?
4: What's up, guys? Yeah, man, it's hot down here, boy.
0: Man, you ain't lying. It's hot down in San Diego, too?
4: Yeah, it's 103 right now, man.
0: No, this is too much. Somebody got to repent, Monty. They got us in hell. What is going on?
4: It's probably Monty making it so hot, to be honest.
0: Ooh, man, Monty do make the show hot. What you got for
4: us?
0: But,
4: hey, so before Rob can cut me off, isn't the quarterback the captain of the team supposed to control the game, set the tone, keep the defense off the field, and not in the fourth quarter for like 3 minutes be Brett Favre, gunslinger?
1: Oh, you mean Brett, Hall of Famer? You're right. Hall of Famer Brett Favre, who won 3 MVPs in a row. That Brett Favre?
0: Don't be doing that. You don't like Brett Favre.
1: Oh, that's the one? Is that the Brett Favre you're talking about?
0: Okay, come on, David, fight.
1: Is that the one
0: keep
1: you're talking
0: fighting,
1: about?
0: David? Don't throw in the towel,
4: Tony
0: David.
4: Romo was a gunslinger, too. I'd pick Drake May all day.
1: Yeah, okay.
4: He's gonna
1: go look
4: at
1: his numbers, please. They won't even make the playoffs. You call me back when they don't make the playoffs, David. Please.
0: Appreciate you, David. David, bright, brilliant man. It's amazing, the callers that we have, man. They're just amazing, smart people. Greg Bedard.
1: Oh,
0: on the other
1: just
0: side.
1: Just read the comments on the Odd Mob, and then I think you'll change your mind on
0: what
1: that.
0: What they saying right now?
1: Just Rob G will have it. Go ahead.
0: Rob G will have it. Well, you already know. Then you're going to get mad at Rob G when he read them.
1: No, I'm not. Because Rob G has selective. He
0: picks now they
1: out.
0: Selective. See
1: okay?
0: what I mean?
1: Rob G
0: read the comments,
1: read.
0: But then don't read the comments.
1: Alex read them the other day. And they were flowing, Alex,
0: well,
1: right?
0: Flowing.
1: They were flowing with comments.
0: Wait,
1: about
0: was
1: Rob,
0: I here?
1: We appreciate you.
0: Was I here?
1: No, of course you and Rob G were off.
0: Oh, and now
1: Alex
0: of course
1: were here. And Alex,
0: Monty,
1: am I right?
5: Monty, glowing things.
1: Glowing. They were like, thank you. Thank you so much for working and your hard work and what you do.
5: It's so true. They were like, I can't believe you guys are outstanding citizens, unlike Kelvin and Rob G, who
1: exactly.
5: don't care about
6: facts.
5: Us.
0: It's big facts.
6: Rob G is not a good citizen.
0: Oh, why, yeah. He's dead G to you.
6: He's dead G to me.
5: Monty, he lied absolutely. To the world about you.
6: I know. Two things.
0: Couple of things. He was going crazy on you. I ain't going to hold you.
6: Who knows what else he's lied
0: and he
6: about?
0: He knows good and well you never say a woman's age.
6: He knows what he's doing. He knew what he was doing.
0: I'm trying to figure out what he got smoked. What you been doing?
6: I don't know. I hope he gains all his weight back. I already told him. So now, you know, that's what I hope for.
0: Oh, that's funny. Y'all
6: I am with Rob on this. I actually think the Patriots missed the playoffs.
0: Cut her mic off. She's dead. Maybe that far can be fine.
6: But I think it relates. I do prefer Caleb Williams.
1: Oh, absolutely.
6: I'm sorry.
0: Dead Monty. Dead Bolaños.
6: Guys, we're going to have a Super Bowl rematch kicking off in less than an hour, 8:20 p.m. Eastern time between the Patriots and the Seahawks. But other news out of the NFL, Raiders tight end Brock Bowers is going to miss a game or two. It's not good for my fantasy football team. I know. He had a meniscus trim on his knee earlier this week in Dallas. He is not going to play week one against the Dolphins, but running back Ashton Jeanty was a full participant at practice today, as was Giants wide receiver Malik Nabers. When it comes to the things in Minnesota, well, Vikings head coach Kevin O'Connell has named Carson Wentz as the backup quarterback to Kyler Murray for week one against Green Bay. J.J. McCarthy is going to be the third string quarterback. In Major League Baseball, the Padres outscored the Nationals 9-2. They are now tied with the Diamondbacks for the final wildcard spot in the National League. But Arizona later today does take on the Royals. The A's blank the Blue Jays 2-0. Toronto is now 1.5 games back of Cleveland for the final wildcard spot in the AL. Right now, Cleveland is losing to Baltimore 5-2, bottom of the third inning. All Astros against the Phillies 4-0, bottom of the third there. And the Rays lead the Braves 1-0, top of the second inning. Lastly here, guys, everybody should know that Nick Skar, Jalen Brunson, is going to host the season premiere of Saturday Night Live on September 26th.
0: Oh, yeah, that makes sense.
6: Yes, it makes perfect. I can't wait. Back to you guys.
0: Absolutely. Yeah, that makes all the sense in the world. Thank you, Monty. Oh, no, I don't like you anymore.
6: Yes, you do. Don't like him.
0: Okay.
6: You
0: agree with Rob.
6: Just this one time.
0: In the words of Rob.
6: You're
0: dead to me.
6: I hardly ever agree with him.
0: All right.
1: And for Jalen Brunson hosting the Saturday Night Live.
6: Yeah. What are you going to say?
1: Thumbs up. I give him a thumbs up.
6: Stop.
0: They're going to address that, right? They have to. That has to be a joke written in there. All right. Thank you, Monty.
6: Yeah.
0: Greg Bedard, founder of BostonSportsJournal.com, is on with the Odd Couple on a Worship Wednesday. Greg, what's going on? How you doing?
7: Hey, guys. What's going on?
0: We're just yelling at each other. Per use, just how
7: it
0: we do.
7: Sounds
0: it,
7: like it.
0: Yeah, I don't know if you heard it was earlier.
1: It's all good. That's what it is.
0: Yeah, it is.
1: It's called the Odd Couple. You got to have a rub, Greg, and I got a rub with the Patriots.
0: Speed us up.
1: I didn't say a tug. I said a rub.
0: All right, making sure.
7: Yeah, I was wondering where you're going.
1: You
0: like to do chubs too, so you got to relax.
1: All I'm gonna say, Greg, is I'm expecting the Patriots not to make the playoffs. I thought last year very fortunate they beat one team over 500. I know they're playing the AFC least, and like Tom Brady used to eat up with all the bad teams, but I just don't see them repeating what happened a year ago.
7: Yeah, I mean, look, it's valid. In my mind, the only way I see that is if the ridiculously good injury luck that they had a year ago. Yep. They didn't have to put one regular starter on season-ending IR last year. I mean, if that happens again, then they're going back to the playoffs. If it goes the other way, you know, we could be looking like sort of the Commanders last year after their NFC Championship game run. But I think, you know, I think they've done a good job restocking the roster, or at least adding in places where they were weak last year. Of course, everybody knows about A.J. Brown, Romeo Doubs. They fortified the offensive line with Elijah Vera Tucker. We'll see how I wasn't crazy about his camp. We'll see how he does tonight. I think Jared Wilson moving from guard to center, he's a much more natural player there. Will Campbell looks like a completely different player this year now that he's healthy, stronger. But I have a lot of questions about their defense. They don't have much on the edge. They're going to have to blitz to get pass rush. They better hope Christian Gonzalez and the rest of the secondary are the best in the league, because they're going to have to cover for a while. And we'll see how that goes.
0: Hey, let me go here with you. Stay with them and Drake May specifically. Rob and I were just, you know, going back and forth about it. I'll give you three options. He either repeats about the same amount of success, takes a step back, or even better. Which one of those three is more likely?
7: Somewhere in the middle, just because of the tougher schedule that they're going to play this year. But, mm-hmm. I know internally they think the Super Bowl loss was the best thing. And quite frankly, his postseason run, which was underwhelming, they think it was the best thing to happen to Drake May. He really... You know, he really took a lot of things to heart. He got a lot better. I think some of the areas where the Seahawks exploited them in the Super Bowl, as far as Drake being able to change protections and things like that, He wasn't able to do much of that last year. He can this year. And I just think, you know, having a guy like A.J. Brown, who I had my doubts about when they traded him, I thought he was on the downside of his career. But, you know, I got to tell you, he looks rejuvenated. I mean, even the Eagles in the joint practice were remarking about, you know, that he looks, you know, better, faster, rejuvenated, all that kind of stuff. And you know, I believe it. And it's one of those, he's one of those guys that even when he's covered, Drake May can throw him the ball. He didn't have a guy like that last year. And so I think he's going to have a really good year. And I think a lot of it just has to do with being in Josh McDaniels' system for a second year.
0: He is Greg Bedard, founder of BostonSportsJournal.com, on with the Odd Couple, Rob and Kelvin, on a Worship Wednesday.
1: So is there any truth to the rumor that Diana Rossini is going to be working at BostonSportsJournal.com? Is she going to cover the Patriots for you guys?
7: Sure. No comment on that.
1: I'm just, what ridiculous. About the whole controversy and the scandal that went on? I think it's not a big deal if they're able to win, but if they don't win and they get off to a bad start and they lose their first four games or some schedule like that, people will start to ask if it had an effect on their coach.
7: Yeah, you're absolutely right. I mean, that's the thing. I mean, if they get off to a good start, nobody's going to care.
1: Yep.
7: If they get off to a slow start, which you know, they could. They have some formidable games. I mean, they have Pittsburgh when they get home next weekend or week two, but then they got to go to Jacksonville and play in that heat.
1: Right.
7: And that's not going to be an easy game. And if they don't get off to a good start, all of a sudden people start looking back on the off season being like, was Vrabel really dialed in? Was he doing what he was supposed to do, including not being there on day three of the draft?
1: Right.
7: And, you know, some of those draft picks don't pan out and, a lot of questions are going to be raised. So, you know, they better get off to a good start.
0: I would switch it up here a little bit because I sit next to Rob and he is dying with every pitch against the Red Sox here. Where are they right now as far as postseason? I know we were just looking at the standings, he and I, but what do you make of just this last couple of months for them? Kind of turning things around, struggling as of the last few nights, but where are the Red Sox this season?
7: It's been unbelievable. I mean, from nobody cared about them, they were dead and buried. All of a sudden they were the best team in baseball. And, you know, they could be getting some people back like Garrett Crochet. There's talk about him making like his first start of the season in the postseason. And, we'll see how that goes. But, it's been unreal. You think they're going to turn into a pumpkin at some point because you just look at their lineup.
1: That's like, how I look at it, because I look at the lineup. I don't know how they're winning. They have the least home runs in the American. I none of it makes sense.
7: I mean, how long is Mickey Gasper going to be playing like Mickey Mantle? I mean, it's just been, you know, unbelievable. I mean, we'll see whether the Yankees can take care of business, because the way it looks now, the Red Sox are probably going to have to go to the Bronx for the first round again. And, the Yankees just got Judge back. Maybe that changes a bunch for them.
1: I like their starting rotation. They got four studs at the top of their rotation. Yankees have. Other thing I'll say is a lot of people were wrong. You know, like I think the Red Sox, they ripped the front office for firing Cora. I get it. Cora won you a World Series and all that other stuff. But the Phillies and the Red Sox both fired their managers when things didn't get off to a good start. The Mets didn't, and they wound up losing their season. And now, look, they're winning. Right? I think Boston, they owe the front office, fans, an apology. I think that they were ripping the front office, ripping everything that they did, and they made the right choice.
7: Yeah, I was a Cora guy. I'm a big Cora fan. Hopefully he's back in the league next year. He just wasn't a good fit for, you know, what the Red Sox have had going on in the front office. You know, they've turned into one of these organizations where basically, you know, the analytics guys fill out the lineup and tell them which moves to make. And Cora's more of a gut guy. And it served the Red Sox really well for a long time, but it just wasn't working anymore.
0: Last one for me real quick. Just overall, what's happened with Bill Belichick down and just the last couple of, even his last year or so, and with the Patriots now, what's going on in North Carolina, just where do you, Jimmy, you know, 45 seconds of how you surmise what it's been for him?
7: Yeah, I mean, it's been tough to watch from afar. I mean, I just think Bill, for whatever reason, and I don't know if it was the girlfriend or what, just, started to approach the job in a different way and sort of, you know, let go of the rope. You know, his drafts and personnel moves were disastrous down the stretch, cost him his job. I just don't think his attention to detail is what it was. I mean, for many years, the reason why the Patriots are so great because Bill did the job of like six people. And, you know, now he maybe does the job of one person and, you know, other people aren't keeping up their end of the bargain. But yeah, it's been tough to watch from afar.
0: All right, appreciate it, man. Greg DeBar, thank you, brother, founder of BostonSportsJournal.com. You can follow him, Greg A. Bedard, I should say, on X. Appreciate you, Greg.
7: All right, thanks, guys. Appreciate it.
0: No doubt. All right, on the way, Shekel City. See what Rob cooked up. Wait, so this is the last telling us what you got and starting fresh. All right, we'll do that. And also a comparison to the Yankees. We'll explain. It's the iCouple on a Worship Wednesday, Fox Sports Radio.
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20: Hey, girl, where are we going to eat?
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21: I love baseball, and I know there's a lot of Yankees fans here in South Florida, but these Marlins, they're fun. They don't spend money, but that might change soon because baseball's changing. They'll have to raise payroll, and then what are people going to complain about after that?
22: With this, is that Lane was a part of enticing them to come back, to leave what they were, where they're at, to come back because of what he could provide for them at LSU.
23: How big of a decision is that to say we don't want LSU anymore? It's like, it's a really big decision. Very, very captain obvious. You're not.
22: 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Oh my gosh. What would they do?
23: And when does this take effect? If they are voting on it, is that effective immediately? So what? They're not going to allow the other SEC teams to play them?
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28: 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Yeah, I walked in feeling like money.

0: just read them rights to me. I won't play no games about that man. He gave his life to me.
1: Oh, they worship. Sort of worship. I was nervous for a minute. Wednesday, Rob Parker, Kelvin Washington.
2: We got God.
1: We do got God. Greg Bedard joined us moments ago, founder of Boston Sports Journal. Appreciate him. And if you missed that and any of the show already, including me and Rob going at it right at the top of the show, we didn't waste no time.
3: He said I was down. I was down and out.
1: Maybe not. Alex, we figured it out.
3: Didn't he say that?
1: He was saving it his energy. Because he knew he was about to go. That's, you think you're slick. That's what you was doing.
2: I
1: see,
2: Rob.
1: Need you to give that same energy in the lead so that maybe you can lose a little bit when you try to go at
3: it. No.
2: You know who you like, Rob? You like Lionel Messi. You just wait for that goal.
3: That's right.
2: Just walk the whole time.
1: That's what it is. But check it out. Go check out the iCouple wherever you get your podcast. Ours will be there. Rob G will get it up. Next, the best of and a full version as well. What you got?
3: Next Wednesday.
1: Wait, what is, oh, is this the
3: anniversary?
1: Oh, I thought, yeah.
3: That's unbelievable. We'll start the third year with you. That'll be two-year anniversary.
2: I can't believe it, Kelvin.
3: Next Wednesday, two-year anniversary.
1: You had me at a year and a half or something.
2: Year and a half, over.
3: Oh, they all took money.
1: Rozzy, were you in on that too? Where are you at, Rozzy?
3: Rozzy said 6 months on the over-under on Kelvin.
1: You said the 6 months on me, Rozzy?
2: How long Kelvin will last?
3: How long Kelvin will last
2: on the show?
3: Replacing Chris, you said 6 months.
1: Yeah, me only 6 months, I mean, Rozzy.
4: Oh, sorry. I had to readjust my brain. We're talking about a show. How long you'll last for a show?
1: Girl, what you doing over there?
3: Next Wednesday is our second anniversary, which is crazy. And we'll be starting our ninth year of doing the Odd Couple.
4: Wow, 2 years. Good job, guys.
1: I like to say going into year three makes it sound even
4: bigger.
3: Yeah. No, but I'm just saying 2 full years.
1: No, I know. Right. I'm saying keep with the year three.
3: He could wind up doing the Odd Couple longer than Chris. As far as when I'm here.
2: Oh, that's funny.
3: That's what I bet.
5: Think about that.
2: Wow.
5: That was my bet. That dub was going to last longer than Chris did.
2: Really?
5: Because Chris warned him, like, yo, man, this is what you're getting into. Chris' eyes were wide open.
1: Chris called me and was like, hey, man, I got to go check your FedEx. I said, what is it? He said, some holy oil.
2: That's not how he sounds.
1: Go ahead and put a little cross on your forehead.
2: Kelvin. Is he gonna let me tell you about
1: Bob. What in the Chris Cowherd is going on over there? It was a mixture of Broussard and Cowherd.
2: Now, Rob. Yeah. You're crazy, Rob. That's pretty close.
3: Yeah, Chris was had the high pitch.
2: Yeah.
1: He does have high pitch.
3: All right, let's go.
1: All right, where are we at? Anyway, yeah, give me a couple of
3: next week,
1: and
3: we'll celebrate our anniversary next Wednesday.
1: Don't quit finding ways to get cheesecake, man. Quit finding ways. You're going to find another way.
3: No cheesecake until after. When I come back from Kansas City for the celebration,
1: then cheesecake.
3: I'm bringing in champagne and cheesecake to celebrate.
1: Champipple
2: and cheese.
1: All right, let's get to Shackle City.
6: Welcome to Shackle City, the home base for Rob Parker's daily picks against the spread.
1: Oh, yeah.
3: That's right.
1: Yo, the summer was wild, B.
3: Elijah, thank you very much. He's been forcing me to do this.
1: Okay, that means one and two.
3: And we should wish Miss Elijah, happy birthday.
1: Hey,
3: celebrating a big
1: happy birthday.
3: Birthday. Yep.
1: Here go Rob G. About to tell her age, too.
3: No, don't say it.
1: Oh boy, Rob G out here. Monty, he know better.
3: Yep. But anyway, here we go. Shekel City. And we're going to clean the slates after tonight. So here we are, the last time. 1-2 last night. 213 and 195. I got the Seahawks -3. That's the best bet.
1: Okay.
3: Hosting the Patriots. Got the Yankees -1.5. Taking on the Rockies. And the Blue Jays -1.5.
1: Where are the Yankees at? What are they doing?
3: Well, the Yankees are 1-0. And I think the Blue Jays, Monty, already lost, right? I think they already lost. So I had the Blue Jays. So again, Blue Jays -1.5, Yankees -1.5, and the Seahawks -3.
1: And these will count towards the new.
3: Yeah.
1: Yeah.
3: That'll be new. So we're starting fresh, so I could be 3-0, 0-3, 1-2, whatever.
1: Listen, man, 213, 195, I'm not mad at that.
3: I just said it could be. I think the Blue Jays already
5: lost.
3: Broke
5: Rob. Normally he'd be like, I'm about to go 3-0, get off start.
3: They
5: you
3: lost, am I right? The Blue Jays lost already. That's the only reason
1: so,
3: why.
1: So, all right, if he had $100,000 and he was 213 and 195, what did he do? What did he
5: if
1: do,
5: he Rob? Started with 100, he'd be at like 85. He would have lost money.
1: Hey, what you got
5: to
1: do to win?
5: You got to hit 57% to win money.
1: Hey.
5: Rob hit about 52.
1: So why do people be out here gambling?
3: Because
5: gambling is like baseball. Yeah. Like the best guys are hitting like 60%.
3: Yeah. All you want to do, and you know how this is, if people just hit once in a while, it feels that the
5: adrenaline rush on the right game.
3: It really is. Like when you win, you could be losing, and then that one game you get it, and then you win $5,000. You feel like a king. Like it's a big rush.
1: They would hate me.
3: That's why people do it.
1: Yeah, I saw a homeboy do this, and I was like, that's exactly how. Just go in there, put a couple hundred down, hit it. Say you won 500 bags, and walked out. Literally, are y'all ready to go eat? One hand. And I'm like, that's how you do. You just go, you won, cool, walk up. If you lost, just 100, 200.
3: But that's why I do the parlays on, when I do football.
1: Oh, just 20 gambling, bucks, whatever.
3: I bet 50 bucks. Yep. I pick 3 games. If you win that, it's $500.
1: I see where it's worth it.
3: No, 350. So you win like 350, you bet
1: 50.
3: I look at it as walking around with money. You know what I mean? Like, mm-hmm. I just go out to lunch, I'll fill my car up. That's all I'm looking for. I'm not trying to like.
1: You're still going to get those chicken steaks too, even if you won $300. You're still going to be trying to find the steak that was marked as a drumstick.
3: One thing I've never done is I've never like tried to change prices on a like people do that. I just couldn't do it.
1: Like really? Like rip it off. Dang.
3: Yeah, take one off and put it on another.
2: Oh, I take advantage of the.
1: You know what I would do? I'd be the first one. I'd be. Boop. I'll see you in aisle six. If you don't stop it, I'll see you.
2: This ain't no job.
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10: 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Jason Smith and Mike Harmon are dropping knowledge like this.
11: Those guys are sick, man.
12: This week is going to be a bad week for science.
3: Right? For science.
12: Yeah, it's going to be a bad week for science. And I don't mean like a bad in discovering things. I don't mean like that, like why we're not going to discover things or, you know, figuring out cures for things.
13: No. Oh, I thought you were just kicking everybody out the labs and giving them a couple of days off.
12: This is going to be a bad week for science, right? Because, you know, and specifically the sport of sleep science.
13: Oh, yeah.
12: Because surrounding this game in Australia, the 49ers have been in Australia since early June to acclimate and be ready for the game, right? They got there last week, right?
13: They were also trying to get away from the substation.
12: Right. Well, that's true.
13: So
12: that's
13: a few extra days might get whatever is leaching into their systems out.
12: Yeah, but they got there a week ago. They want to acclimate. They want to make sure they're ready to go. We're ready for the game. Okay. The Rams are taking the exact opposite, where they're going to, I think, actually fly in and they're going to land an hour before the game and they're going to go play and they're going to get on the plane right after. Like, they are going to spend less than 72 hours in Australia overall. They're waiting until the last possible second to leave tomorrow to go play this game on Thursday. This is why this is going to be a bad week for science, because you know the 49ers. Yeah, you know, they went to all the experts possible, right? Where everybody, Silicon Valley, Bay Area, whatever. Hey, what's the best thing to do? What's the best way to, you know, they had people both sides of the aisle saying, hey, do this.
13: But that's just it, right?
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2: The Niners-Rams in Australia. 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
10: And here's what you need to know.
4: A Super Bowl rematch is going to kick off week one of the NFL as the Patriots will be taking on the Seahawks. Kickoff is at 8:20 p.m. Eastern time. Seahawks safety Nick Emanwori with an ankle injury and wide receiver Torrey Horton with a hamstring injury are both inactive. Patriots running back Travion Henderson dealing with an ankle injury that kept him out of practice all week. He is also inactive. Other news out of the NFL, Raiders tight end Brock Bowers will miss a game or two after having a meniscus trim on his knee earlier this week in Dallas. He will not play week one against the Dolphins, but running back Ashton Jeanty was a full participant in practice today, as was Giants wide receiver Malik Nabers. Saints defensive end Cameron Jordan will not play in their opener in Detroit because of a hamstring injury. In baseball, the Orioles right now lead the Guardians 8-2. It's a top of the fifth inning. Padres outscored the Nationals 9-2. They are now tied with the Diamondbacks for the final wildcard spot in the National League. I'm Monty Bolaños.
10: One guy is happily divorced. One guy is happily married. One guy gets called daddy by his three beautiful daughters. Aww. One guy gets called daddy after a credit card approval. One guy won a state high school basketball championship. One guy only covered a state high school basketball championship. One guy's been inducted into three halls of fame. One guy has only mocked a hall. Does this seem weird to anybody else?
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3: Hour number two.
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3: Here on the Odd Couple, Fox Sports Radio, Rob Parker, Kelvin Washington on a Worship Wednesday.
1: That's you eating that tilapia.
2: That's you.
3: I'm not eating.
1: What you over here eating?
3: I'm not eating.
1: Did you warm up fish at work?
3: That was shrimp.
2: Rob.
1: I'm walking through here like, what in the tilapia? What?
3: It's a little shrimp.
2: Some squirrel.
1: What in the sway fish? What in the grouper is going on up in this?
2: Someone warms up fish, though, in a microwave at work.
3: But here you go.
1: No, here, there's 2 days in a row. Let the first day slide.
3: I'm trying to be healthy, right? And you guys are now complaining. If I had chicken nuggets, you'd be good with it.
1: We would, because we like a hefty Rob during this next six months.
3: I'm not trying to do that. I don't want to do that.
1: I'm proud of you, man. I'm proud of you. I feel like it's a little moderation.
3: Salad and shrimp. Here we are, and I'm off.
1: No, you got to eat the cold shrimp, though. Okay? We don't want to be a part of it. Smelling the scrimps that you got for $3 and then didn't give us any.
3: All right, college football is back, and there's no better place to trade than the action of Kalshi. That's right. America's number one prediction market platform. 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That's right. 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And don't forget to check us out on YouTube. Odd Couple FSR on YouTube. That's all you need to do. Search that. Find that. again, watch us right now on YouTube. Search Odd Couple FSR and subscribe. All right? Don't forget, One's Gotta Go is coming up later on in the program as well.
1: Oh, yeah. It's that time, Rob. We do it every year. 2026 predictions. Football is back. Oh, yeah. Hit me with a...
14: Oh, yeah.
1: Oh, yeah. All right, Rob G. Yeah,
5: that's right. The official Odd Couple 2026 NFL predictions. We do it this time every year. Two men enter, one man will win. We're going to find out who knows ball and who only claims to know ball. We're going to pick division winners up and down the NFL. We're going to finish it off with the Super Bowl. And we're going to get started with...
18: AFC East.
5: The AFC East, the New England Patriots, defending AFC champions. Will they repeat as division champs in 2026? Kelvin Washington.
1: No. They'll have a good season.